0: Outsizes in the Granville Street pedestrian zone.
1: The feds and province have officially pledged $100 million each for a new high school in Tumbler Ridge. The PM says it will replace the one where a mass killing happened this year.
2: The U.S. vice president trying to sell the Iran deal, saying it'll lower gas prices.
3: We do think you're going to see significant relief at the pump.
2: But why critics remain skeptical of the agreement.
4: Just about as good as it gets for the Canadian men's national soccer team. A dominant victory against Qatar in Vancouver. We'll get into it. Sports at 15.
5: A rebound on Wall Street. The Nasdaq jumped by almost 500 points. Shares in Intel hit a record and Bay Street lower for a second day. Business at 26.
0: 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With the 1130 News Radio Super Safe Disposal Traffic Patrol, it's Kyle Balzer.
6: The John Maria cruiser on scene to this multi-vehicle crash on Highway 1 eastbound through Langley. Eastbound traffic is down to just the HOV lane after the 202 Street merge, which, by the way, is an on-ramp for HOV commuters only. The other three lanes are blocked, have been for about 30 minutes now. So the end of the line is now just east of 176th Street in Surrey. You're spilling back onto 200th Street southbound from 92A Avenue to the Highway 1 on-ramp. And now with more from the 1130 Roger. Xfinity Internet Traffic Center. Here's Ryan Lindemark.
7: Thank you, Kyle, for that report from the Super Safe Disposal Traffic Patrol. Still a crash in Vancouver on 9th Street southbound just before the bridge in the right lane. It is busy coming down the hill there from 57th Avenue. A collision as well on Granville at 16th Avenue. The southbound right lane blocked off, and it's incredibly busy for southbound Granville all the way from pretty much Broadway. And then downtown, Granville Street's closed off both ways between Davie and West Georgia due to the FIFA pedestrian zone. Police also have Nelson closed off at Granville. Smythe is shut down due to the crowd size. There's a lot of people downtown. They'll be partying away once this game is over and happy. The FIFA Fan Festival, the P&E is going on. Expect delays all day around Hastings and Renfrew. And anything else that's happening, you can let us know hands-free. 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Now we get the forecast from the Penfolds Roofing and Solar Weather Center. Here's meteorologist Carl M.
8: It will be a little more comfortable right by the water today. Temperatures up to about 22 degrees with that onshore breeze. It's a westerly wind around 20 to 30 kilometers per hour, but plenty of sunshine. And then away from the coast, it's sunny and 26. And then for tonight, mainly clear with a low of 14. Your highs for today are between 22 to 26.
7: Right now it's sunny and 21 degrees in Vancouver.
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0: Well, Canada has just played their best ever game at the FIFA World Cup, and fans are all smiles around BC Place. That sound you hear is the crowd reacting to Canada's sixth goal. Let's go live now to 11:30's Ben Bugera, who's outside the stadium. And Ben, it sounds like fans predicted the score even before we got here.
10: Well, and that's exactly right, John. Right. A lot of people were saying it was going to be 5-0. I had a couple people that were saying it was going to be 6-0. So those couple people were right. And honestly, this was just such an electric atmosphere outside of BC Place. I've been outside at the Plaza of Nations just talking with fans and seeing how they're feeling about watching their home team play at the World Cup on home soil. And nothing but good things to say, nothing but excitement, nothing but smiles. And it's really been just a great experience for everyone down here. You could hear the sound kind of delayed inside the stadium. When Canada scored a goal, there was big cheers from inside the building off in the distance. And then when they showed it on the screens outside at the Plaza of Nations, the big cheers came in. And that's some of the sound that you've been hearing throughout the broadcast this afternoon. We'll definitely be following this up a lot more as Canada did have a major injury in the middle of the game. We will see what happens out of that. But again, 6-0 for Team Canada. Was a big game, best ever on the World Cup stage. Reporting live from outside BC Place, I'm Ben Bugera.
0: Thank you, Ben. Now, heads up, if you're driving in and around downtown Vancouver, Granville Street closed at Smythe and at Nelson to all vehicle traffic due to those crowd sizes in the Granville Street pedestrian zone. The game is over, but folks are still down there, and they're going to stay down there celebrating. Traffic being diverted instead to Howe and Seymour Streets. Expect delays for much of the afternoon and into the evening following this Canada-Qatar match at BC Place. 11:30 news time now, 5:06. Weather-wise, mainly sunny and 21 degrees.
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0: An evacuation alert covering 750 homes in West Kelowna has now been lifted. The community also no longer under a state of local emergency after a wildfire this week. Emergency officials say a group of local fire rescue staff are still on patrol in the area for hot spots, so people in the Casa Loma and Lakeview Heights neighborhoods may still see some lingering smoke. Calamar Regional Park still closed as well, but the fire that was suspected to be human-caused is now classified as being under control. Well, money has been officially set aside for a new high school in Tumbler Ridge. 1130's Jim Benny reports Mark Carney has pledged the old one, the site of a mass shooting in February, will be torn down over the summer.
1: The Prime Minister made the announcement in Vancouver.
11: We sat down, we heard directly from the students, their parents, their teachers. We talked to the first responders, the neighbors, friends. And we talked about what could be done to begin to help heal from that trauma.
1: The province and feds will each put up $100 million. And the PM has also announced an agreement with the province to build more homes and bring down housing costs.
11: We'll do this by working together to reduce development charges. We will convert vacant condos into affordable housing, and we will invest in community infrastructure from schools and hospitals to public transit.
1: Development fees pay for roads, water mains, and parks. I'm Jim Benny.
0: The 12-year-old girl who was badly hurt in that Tumbler Ridge mass shooting in February has started communicating with the use of a tablet computer. Maya Gabala's mother, Sia Edmonds, says she found an app on her iPad for nonverbal communications.
12: Maya, did you see Chasely when she was here?
13: Yes.
0: Edmonds says her daughter has made incredible strides in her recovery just over the past week. Maya was shot three times, including in the head and neck, during the February 10th mass shooting in which eight victims were killed. A massive mine in northwestern B.C. has received its go-ahead to become an underground operation. The 230-square-kilometer Red Chris mine will now be able to transition from an open-pit mine to underground mining, extending its lifespan and creating new jobs. That's according to B.C.'s Ministry of Environment, which has issued the mine the necessary environmental assessment certificate. It's a project that was earmarked to be fast-tracked as part of the province's way to kickstart the economy. Red Chris was the mine where three employees were trapped for 60 hours last year. And a man convicted of arson and firing a gun at a Punjabi singer and music producer's Vancouver Island home in 2024 has been ordered deported from Canada. The Immigration and Refugee Board of Canada confirms Abhijit Singh Kingra was found inadmissible to the country on Monday. Kingra convicted last year and sentenced to 6 years in prison after the attack, which took place in Colwood on September 2nd of that year. Assailants shot at A.P. Dillon's home and set two vehicles on fire before fleeing, although no one was injured in the attack. Kingra arrested in October of 2024 in Ontario, while police have identified a second suspect who is still at large. Up next, a check of the 1130 News Radio Ferry Report. It's 5:09.
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0: Thank you, Ryan. In a minute, a check of traffic and weather together on the ones. Kyle with the latest on that crash on Highway 1 in Langley. It's 5:10.
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0: 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It's Kyle Balzer.
6: Well, John, crews are on scene to this multi-vehicle crash on Highway 1 eastbound after the 202 HOV merge in Langley. Traffic is still down to just the HOV lane. The other three lanes remain blocked. But if anything does change, please let us know by giving us a call. Hands-free, start or pound 11:30. Highway 1 eastbound volume is very dense right now. You are crawling from 176th Street in Surrey, and you're slowing your approach even from the pedestrian overpass. And now with more from the 11:30 Rogers Xfinity Internet Traffic Center, here's Ryan Lindemark.
7: Thank you, Kyle, for that report from the Super Safe Disposal Traffic Patrol. People pretty happy with that win by Canada today at BC Place, and there's a big crowd downtown. Granville Street is closed off between Davie and West Georgia due to the FIFA pedestrian zone. Police also have Nelson closed at Granville. Smythe is shut down as well due to the crowd size. FIFA Fan Festival, the P&E, so expect delays throughout the evening around Hastings and Renfrew. And there is some World Cup closures for the roads. Pacific Boulevard between Cambie and Quebec. Quebec shut down from 2nd Avenue to Expo. And that ramp from 2nd Avenue to the Cambie Street Bridge northbound is closed off as well. Ironworkers is busy. Eastbound leaving the North Shore. Delays from at least Lynn Valley Road. Lionsgate Bridge has been okay so far with two lanes north, one lane south. And anything else that's happening, you can let us know hands-free. 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Here is meteorologist Carl M.
8: More sunshine today across Metro Vancouver, and temperatures are getting a little bit warmer. Highs between 22 to 26 degrees. A westerly wind keeps areas right by the beaches and areas out at YVR on the cooler side. It's around 20 to 30 kilometers per hour. Then for tonight, clear and down to 14. For tomorrow, very much the same. 22 to 27, still sunny, and then back down to 14 tomorrow night.
7: Right now it's sunny, nice out there, and 21 degrees in Vancouver.
0: Up next in sports, an historic FIFA World Cup match for Canada right here at BC Place against the visitors from Qatar. And we're about 45 minutes away from the start of Mexico versus South Korea. It's 5:14.
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0: Sunshine and 21 degrees in Vancouver. Good afternoon, I'm John Ackerman. Here are the top stories we're following for your Drive at 5. An historic victory for Canada at the FIFA World Cup. And it happened right here in Vancouver. Tens of thousands of spectators watching inside BC Place Stadium and many more in fan zones and watch parties around the region as Canada overtook Qatar. The Carney government pledging millions of dollars to build a replacement high school in Tumbler Ridge. Prime Minister Carney making that announcement during a stop in Vancouver earlier today. And still ahead.
2: Family members, police officers, and dignitaries pack into the Mississauga Sports and Entertainment Center to pay tribute to a hero in life, Constable Tarun Bali, who died in the line of duty last week.
0: And now time for sports on your drive at 5 from Sportsnet 650, your home of the Canucks. It's Marcus Fitzgerald.
3: Well, perhaps that was something we never thought we'd see. We begin with the Canadian men's national team in Vancouver at the FIFA World Cup. It didn't get much better than that. Jonathan David, a hat trick, the first player from a host country to score a hat trick at a World Cup since 1966. Jeff Hurst for England, by the way. Canada defeats Qatar 6-0. Two red cards left Qatar with nine players in this one in the second half. It is the first ever World Cup win for our men's national team. They now play Switzerland next Wednesday at BC Place. Canada is now all but guaranteed a spot in the round of 32, which is a fever dream for soccer fans in this country. Canada plus six in goal differential to Switzerland's plus three. That's the main tiebreaker, of course. Canada can win their group next week with a win or a tie against the Swiss. In Vancouver, Switzerland defeated Bosnia-Herzegovina 4-1 earlier today. And there is a chance, by the way, that Canada could remain in Vancouver for the knockout stages as well. On a sour note for the men's side, Ismail Kone suffered a leg injury in this match. If you saw it happen live, it didn't look good. Not a doctor, but if I had to guess, Kone's tournament is likely over. Moise Bombito got a few minutes in this one. Alphonso Davies did not. Canada was up by a million goals. So do we see him against the Swiss? Mexico and Korea is your nightcap. Those are the top two sides. In Group A, it's coming up in 45 minutes. Sports at 15 and 45 past every hour, anytime. Sportsnet.ca.
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0: U.S. Vice President J.D. Vance seems to be the front man for the new U.S.-Iran deal as he defends the controversial agreement in front of reporters today.
26: Have a little bit of faith in the President of the United States. The idea that he is going to strike a deal that's been bad for the American people, it's preposterous.
27: But there are many critics of the deal, which could see some $300 billion flow from the U.S. to Iran for reconstruction. Among them, Chris Murphy, the U.S. Democratic senator.
28: The agreement is basically just, we lift oil sanctions and Iran does nothing. That's it. That's a humiliation.
27: But the vice president contends the money comes with strings attached.
26: It requires Iran to behave like a normal country. And if it doesn't, then it doesn't get any of the economic benefits.
27: But in the latest example of mixed messaging from the White House, U.S. President Trump took to social media saying, quote, there is no $300 billion payment. I'm Richard Southern.
0: MPs will be back in their ridings after today now that they've passed a flurry of legislation to end the parliamentary session. The House of Commons unanimously voting to push through some final pieces of legislation, including the government's controversial lawful access bill. Government House Leader Stephen McKinnon says today's vote means the Senate will be able to take up the bill as soon as it returns. The Liberals used their majority to put limits on debate and push through the lawful access bill, which would allow law enforcement to access to digital information more quickly and easily. In a minute, another check of traffic and weather together on the ones. Kyle with the latest on that crash on Highway 1 in Langley. It's 520.
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0: 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It's Kyle Balzer.
6: Well, John, this multi-vehicle crash on Highway 1 eastbound through Langley is still causing big-time delays as far back as Surrey. It's still blocking three of the four lanes down to just the HOV lane after the merge from 202 Street. We have a fire vehicle here. A tow truck is on scene and, of course, road crews as well. So just have some patience as you merge all the way to the left to get around this incident. You're backed up right now from before 176th Street and slow on your approach from the pedestrian overpass. Spilling back at most of the major merges. And now with more from the 1130 Rogers Xfinity Internet Traffic Center, here's Brian Lindemark.
7: Thank you, Kyle, for that report from the Super Safe Disposal Traffic Patrol. Vancouver, there's a crash on Granville at 16th Avenue. Southbound right lane blocked off, and it's slow back to 12th Ave. There is work up closures around BC Place, so if you're driving downtown, it's going to take you a while if you choose that. Granville Street is closed both ways between Davie and West Georgia due to the FIFA pedestrian zone. There's a big crowd there, people that are all happy and having fun. Police also have Nelson closed off at Granville. Smythe is shut down due to the crowd size as well at Granville. FIFA Fan Festival, the P&E, that's busy around Hastings and Renfrew, and that'll be that way throughout the evening. There's another game coming up. And then anything else that's happening, you can let us know. Hands free. 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Now the 5-day forecast from the Penfolds Roofing and Solar Weather Center. Here is the meteorologist, Carl M.
8: Another gorgeous day all across Metro Vancouver. Sunshine and temperatures are between 22 to 26 degrees for today. We do have a westerly wind around 20 to 30 kilometers per hour. So that onshore breeze keeps areas right by the coast a little bit cooler. Then 14 is the low for tonight with clear conditions. For tomorrow, sunny and temperatures are between 22 to 27. For Saturday, just slightly cooler. Highs between 21 to 25. But then Sunday, here comes the heat and a little more humidity. Highs are between 24 to 29 with lots of sunshine.
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0: 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To our top story for your Drive at 5, an historic victory for Canada at the FIFA World Cup, and it happened right here in Vancouver. That is the sound of fans as Canada scored its sixth of six goals against Qatar. Tens of thousands of spectators watched from inside BC Place Stadium. Many more in fan zones and watch parties around the region. Canada plays Switzerland next Wednesday, once again under the dome at BC Place. More on this and our other top stories coming up at 5:30 as your Drive at 5 continues. It's 5:24. An Ontario provincial police constable killed in the line of duty is being remembered as a dedicated officer who always put others first. As our Phil Martino tells us, the 29-year-old died after being hit by a vehicle in northern Ontario last week while police were trying to stop someone who had escaped from a hospital. An 18-year-old man is now charged with first-degree murder.
2: Family members, dignitaries, and police officers packed into the Mississauga Sports and Entertainment Center to pay their respects to OPP Constable Tarun Bali. OPP Commissioner Thomas Kareek told mourners the officer's life was cut unjustly and tragically short.
10: Although not before he could realize his childhood dream of becoming a police officer.
2: Premier Doug Ford was also in attendance. He said this loss is being felt far and wide, from the Brampton neighborhood where Bali grew up to the OPP family he has today.
11: We must never, ever forget Provincial Constable Bali's sacrifice, and we will not.
2: Mourners also heard from the officer's father.
12: You've sacrificed your life, and I'm really, really proud of you. I love you. I will miss you. You will always hear in my heart.
2: I'm Phil Martino.
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0: In the Business Center, it's Chris McCusker.
13: Shares in Intel hit a record high today after the U.S. president announced the chipmaker would be working with Apple to design and produce semiconductors in America. Now, Donald Trump didn't offer any specifics on the partnership. The stock, though, jumped by more than 10.5%. Keep in mind, the U.S. government did take a 10% stake in Intel earlier this year. On a related note, shares in Apple also moved higher today, up by about 1%, even after the Wall Street Journal reported the price for iPhones will likely have to go up. CEO Tim Cook says the price hike is probably unavoidable because of price surges in memory chips. On Wall Street, we did see a rebound after those sharp declines. The Dow was higher by 72. It finished off its high for the day. The S&P was up 80 and the NASDAQ up by 496. So the NASDAQ, the best performer today, higher by 1.9%. On Bay Street, the TSX went the other way, lower for a second day. It was down 155 points, 34,969. A big weight coming from the gold sector, with gold futures down 3.1%, 4,224. Silver dropped by 6.8% to $66 the ounce. And then oil is down 19 cents to $76.60 a barrel. Ships are reportedly passing through the Strait of Hormuz again after the U.S. and Iran signed that interim peace deal. The Iranian supreme leader also publicly reacted to the agreement, calling the U.S. president desperate for a deal. At the Business Center, I'm Chris McCusker.
0: The federal government being accused of turning its back on foreigners alleging involvement by Canadian companies abroad in forced labor and environmental degradation. Prime Minister Carney mentioned in passing last week that Ottawa had eliminated the position of Canadian Ombudsperson for Responsible Enterprise, or CORE, months ago. Siobhan Vipon is the vice president of the Canadian Labour Congress. She says the federal government is slowly going back on its commitments.
14: CORE exists because people need to trust that our supply chains don't rely on forced labour. The Ombuds Office is where those harmed by the actions of Canadian companies abroad could speak up and get justice.
0: The office reviews complaints about possible human rights abuses by Canadian companies operating abroad in the garment, mining, and oil and gas sectors. 1130 News Time, now 529.
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17: Good afternoon. Thank you so much for joining us. It is Thursday, June 18th. I'm Maria Vinca. We have 21 degrees, mainly sunny here in Vancouver. Here's what's happening right now. A historic day for Canada at the FIFA World Cup. Canada locking in its first ever win at the World Cup, beating Qatar 6-0 here at BC Place. If you're driving downtown Vancouver, heads up, Granville Street at Smythe and Nelson is shut down to vehicle traffic because the crowds were so big in the Granville Street pedestrian zone.
3: Dumbler Ridge's replacement high school will be a reality. Prime Minister says BC and Ottawa will each put up $100 million after getting input from people recovering from the shooting there.
4: The U.S. Vice President answers critics of the Iran deal.
26: Have a little bit of faith in the President of the United States.
4: How J.D. Vance is trying to sell the agreement, claiming it'll lower gas prices.
9: Jonathan David Hattrick gives Canada a chance to win Group B at the FIFA World Cup after a 6-0 victory over Qatar at BC Place in Vancouver. Sports at 45.
13: It was a winner on Wall Street, but the NASDAQ up by almost 500 points, while the TSX was lower for a second day, down by more than 100. Business at 56.
17: But first, 5:31, let's head over to the 11:30 News Radio Super Safe Disposal Traffic Patrol. Here's Kyle Balter.
6: Maria, I have good news. We are clear of the multi-vehicle crash on Highway 1 eastbound after 202 in Langley. A tow truck was on scene and everyone else involved has moved on, so all eastbound lanes are now open. You were down to just the HOV lane for nearly an hour, so damage may be done for the rest of the afternoon rush here. Highway 1 eastbound volume is still backed up from before 176 in Surrey. Slow on your approach from the 160 interchange, but the front of the line is starting to ease up, so hopefully we're on the up and up. And now with more from the 11:30 Rogers Xfinity Internet Traffic Center, here's Ryan Littemar.
7: Thank you, Kyle, for the report from the Super Safe Disposal Traffic Patrol. Off the North Shore, it is busy for eastbound number one, coming down from at least Lynn Valley Road into the cut to the bridge, and there's been slowdowns by the Cassiar Tunnel. Lionsgate Bridge, two lanes northbound, you're fine. One lane south, busy off Marine. Downtown, of course, it's really busy. People are all in a happy mood after Canada's big win at the World Cup. And so Granville is closed both ways between Davie and West Georgia because of that FIFA pedestrian zone. Police also have Nelson closed off at Granville. It's closed off at Smythe and Granville as well due to the crowd size downtown. There's the FIFA Fan Festival at the P&E, so busy around Hastings and Renfrew. And anything else that's happening, you can let us know hands-free. 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Forecast from meteorologist Carl Lamb.
8: It will be a little more refreshing right by the coast today with that westerly wind around 20 to 30 kilometers per hour. So 22 is the high for YVR, Steveston over towards Delta, and then 26 as you get out towards New Westminster, Pitt Meadows, and Port Moody. And then for tonight, it's clear. We're down to a low of 14.
7: Right now, it's sunny and 21 degrees in Vancouver.
17: Thank you so much, Ryan. 11:30 news time. It is now 5:33, and now your drive at 5. A historic day for Canada at the FIFA World Cup. Canada securing its first ever win at the World Cup, beating Qatar 6-0 on home soil here at BC Place, taking over first place in the group over Switzerland on goal differential. Now, tens of thousands of fans were seen celebrating inside and outside the stadium. Our reporter Ben Bugira was live there and speaking to some ecstatic fans at the Plaza of Nations who are just filled to the brim with joy.
16: We're proud Canadians. We're even prouder Vancouverites to be able to be a part of this beautiful game and the experience for so many throughout the city and the nation worldwide.
17: This is Canada's third appearance in a World Cup, but the nation went winless at both the 2022 tournament in Qatar and in Mexico back in 1986. Well, it's no doubt FIFA fans are in town in full force. As a result, Granville at Smythe and at Nelson is shut down to all vehicle traffic due to crowd sizes at the Granville Street pedestrian zone. Police are diverting traffic to Howe and Seymour. Expect delays in the area and much of downtown Vancouver for the rest of the evening because of the Canada and Qatar match here at BC Place. 11:30 news time. It's now 5:35. We have 21 degrees and sunny skies here in Vancouver. Your drive at 5 continues.
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17: A welcome development for people whose homes were threatened by a wildfire in West Kelowna this week. Emergency officials say an evacuation alert covering 750 homes in the Casa Loma and Lakeview Heights areas has been lifted. Adding a local state of emergency has also ended. The Calabar wildfire near the Okanagan Lake was first discovered on Monday and is now being held. Now, those living near it might still see some lingering smoke in the area, as local fire rescue staff are still on site to patrol for hot spots. Meantime, Calamore Regional Park is still closed to the public. $100 million from both the provincial and federal governments has been set aside for a new high school in Tumbler Ridge. 1130's Jim Benny reports it will replace the one at the center of a mass shooting earlier.

0: facilities.
1: The plan is also to convert unsold new condos into affordable housing. I'm Jim Benny.
2: A major milestone in her recovery, a 12-year-old girl who was hospitalized after the Tumbler Ridge mass shooting is now using a tablet to communicate. Maya Gabala's mother, Sia Edmonds, posted a video online.
3: That makes you feel bad, though? You seem sad? Are you sad?
4: Yes.
3: You really missed her, hey?
2: Edmund says Maya has been making incredible strides in her road to recovery over the past week. Maya was shot in the neck and head during the devastating February 10th attack in which 8 victims were killed. A giant BC copper and gold mine is about to have its lifespan extended. The Red Chris mine just south of Dease Lake in northern BC is now allowed to transition to underground operations thanks to a new environmental assessment certificate. It announced the approval, BC's Ministry of Environment says the now open pit mine will last until the 2040s and will sustain 1,500 jobs and create close to 2,000 jobs. The mine in Talhant territory, whose government has already delivered its assessment and approval. A man convicted of shooting up the house of Punjabi singer A.P. Dhillon on Vancouver Island back in 2024 has been ordered to leave the country. The Immigration and Refugee Board of Canada confirms Abhijit Singh Kingra was found inadmissible to Canada on Monday. Kingra was convicted last year and sentenced to 6 years in prison after the attack. Assailants shot at Dhillon's home and set 2 vehicles on fire before fleeing. Although no one was hurt in the attack on September 2nd, Kingra was arrested in October of that year in Ontario, while police have identified a second suspect who also remains at large. Mission RCMP say they're cracking down on illegal shooting along the Lost Creek Forest Service Road. This comes after 4 separate incidents were reported last weekend. Officers seized 15 firearms total, including 1 prohibited weapon. And the weapons were taken from men from Abbotsford, Delta, Surrey, and Nova Scotia. One group told police they were filming a rap video and were not aware of the shooting regulations. Mounties say shooting is banned within 400 meters of the road, meaning nearly the entire area is off limits. Coming up next, we have your 11:30 News Radio Pacific Blue Cross Border Report. It's 5:39.
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10: Well, it's about a 15-minute wait southbound for Peace Arch Maria, 20 minutes at Pacific Highway, 10 for Alder Grove, 10 for Sumas. And then coming back to Canada, it's about 10 minutes northbound for all 4 of them. So it's actually pretty nice to cross the border right now. You can find border wait times anytime, vancouver.citynews.ca/border.
2: Thank you so much, Ryan. Your traffic and weather is together next, including the latest on the Granville Street in Vancouver. It's 5:40.
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2: Maria, I have more good news. We are clear of the crash at Granville Street and 16th Avenue in Vancouver. That lasted for nearly an hour as well. At one point, eastbound and westbound were both blocked. The last little bit saw the southbound right lane blocked. So still expect delays in all directions here. Southbound on Granville is slow from 8th, northbound from Angus Drive. Eastbound on 16th is backed up from Burrard, and westbound is only slow on your approach via Marpole. And now with more from the 11:30 Rogers Xfinity Internet Traffic Center, here's Ryan Lidemark.
3: Thanks, Kyle, for that update from the Super Safe Disposal Traffic Patrol. 9th Street Bridge, two-car crash. Southbound at the north end, right lane. Southbound is heavy from 57th. Marple area towards Oak Bridge is still backing up. Oak from Park. Massey Tunnel, not too bad. The counter flow is still in there. You're fine going south. Northbound 99 is busy from 17A. Over on the east-west connector, we've heard about a new problem. It's 91 westbound. Just before you get to the S-curve, so by near Westminster Highway area, partially in the right lane for Highway 1. It's eased off around the Portman, still busy around the Ironworkers. Downtown, of course, is super busy, of course, after the Canada win in the World Cup. Granville Street's closed off both ways between Davie and West Georgia due to the FIFA pedestrian zone. Police also have Nelson closed off at Granville. Smythe is shut down as well. And there's the FIFA Fan Fest at the P&E. Expect delays around Hastings and Renfrew. 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Here is meteorologist Carl M.
4: A westerly onshore breeze keeps areas right by the water a little bit cooler. Tonight down to 14. For tomorrow, sunshine and temperatures are between 22 to 27. For Saturday, just a smidge cooler, highs between 21 to 25 with sunshine. And then for Sunday, here comes more heat and humidity too. So 24 to 29 with lots of sunshine and even hotter for Monday.
3: Right now it's sunny and 21 degrees in Vancouver.
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1: 21 degrees and sunny skies here in Vancouver. Good afternoon. Thank you so much for joining us. I'm Maria Vinka. Here's what's happening right now. A major win for Canada. Jonathan David scored a hat trick to pace Canada to an historic 6-0 win over Qatar at the FIFA World Cup match here in Vancouver. Canada set a record for the most goals scored in a World Cup match by a CONCACAF team. If you're driving, heads up, Granville at Smythe and at Nelson is closed because of crowd size at the Granville Street pedestrian zone. It's going to get quite busy as fans are exiting BC Place and flocking to different fan zones. We will have the latest in traffic and weather together on the ones. And still ahead,
10: celebrating the life of a fallen police officer, OBP Constable Tarun Bali is being remembered as a dedicated officer who made a remarkable impact in a short time.
1: It is now time for sports from Sports at 650, the home of the Canucks. Here's Marcus Fitzgerald.
11: Will we get any better than that for the Canadian men's national team or their fans who have waited a long time for this? It is the first World Cup win for Canada on the men's side, of course, in history. 6-0 over Qatar. Canada currently sitting in top spot in the group thanks to those six goals they put in the old onion bag today. Jonathan David scoring a hat trick. To try to bring it back to some hockey parlance for just a second. So it's one win and one draw for Canada. They will face the Swiss next week on the 24th, also in Vancouver. All they need is at least a draw against the Swiss to win the group, and if they win Group B, they would stay in Vancouver for the first knockout stage match. Now, there was one sad note for Canada in this one. Ismail Kone just turned 24 years old, suffered a leg injury, saw it live. It looked like a broken leg. Again, not a doctor, but if I had to guess, Kone's tournament is likely over. There was some emotion there. Moise Bombito got a few minutes in this match. Alfonso Davies did not, but maybe he gets a handful next week against the Swiss if they need him. Switzerland victorious today 4-1 over Bosnia-Herzegovina. Mexico and Korea is your nightcap. That's coming up in 15 minutes. Those are the top two sides in Group A. The other Group A match we saw earlier today, Czechia and South Africa playing to a 1-1 draw. Sports at 15 and 45 past every hour. Harney Time, sportsnet.ca.
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1: Welcome back. MPs are headed home for the summer today as the House of Commons rises for the season. They voted unanimously to push through some final pieces of legislation, including the government's controversial Lawful Access Bill. Conservatives have called out Prime Minister Mark Carney for repeatedly missing question period throughout the spring session. On Tuesday, they marked Carney's 100th absence since becoming Prime Minister. U.S. Vice President J.D. Vance was put out in front of reporters today to defend the U.S.-Iran peace deal.
17: Critics of the Iran deal are many, including U.S. Democratic Senator Chris Murphy.
18: This is an insane deal, and it's a multi-billion dollar payoff to Iran in exchange for nothing.
17: But today, the U.S. vice president, who Trump is clearly tasked with selling this, had a plea to those critics.
19: Have a little bit of faith in the president of the United States. The idea that he is going to strike a deal that's been bad for the American people, it's preposterous.
17: Controversially, the deal could see some $300 billion from the United States flow to Iran for reconstruction. J.D. Vance, though, contends there's strings attached to that.
19: The only way that they would ever get any benefit of the bargain is if they comply fully and change their behavior.
17: The memorandum of understanding will see both sides commit to further talks to reach a final deal. There's 60 days for that, which the VP says starts today. I'm Richard Southern.
1: 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It's 5:50.
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1: 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Here is Kyle Balzer.
0: Maria, we got a stalled vehicle against the rush on the east-west connector. This is partially blocking the westbound left lane after Gray Bar in Richmond, not far from the S-curve. We can confirm that crews are on their way. Westbound volume is slow from before Westminster Highway. No delays for eastbound here, but I wonder if we have a new problem here before the S-curve heading eastbound. Looks like there's something before you start making that bend turn, and traffic is backing up right now from number 6 road. So whatever's going on there, let's give us a call, hands-free, star or pound 1130, please. And now with more from the 1130 Rogers Xfinity Internet Traffic Center, here's Ryan Littemark.
2: Thank you, Kyle, for the update from the Super Safe Disposal Traffic Patrol. Night Street Bridge, busy there. It's been all day, actually. Two-car crash, southbound north and right lane, backing up from 57th Avenue. Oak is heavy as well. Marple area from 57th down to the bridge. Downtown right now is Party Central after Canada's big win in the World Cup. Granville Street is closed between Davie and West Georgia due to the FIFA pedestrian zone. Police also have Nelson closed off. And it's quite busy down there. So I wouldn't attempt to drive. And there's the FIFA Fan Festival at the P&E. Expect delays all day into the evening throughout Hastings and Renfrew. And around the Ironworkers right now, some slowdowns westbound, but it's not too bad from the Cassiar. Traffic is brought to you by IHOP. Start your day with a great breakfast at IHOP. They have all your favorites, like IHOP's famous fluffy pancakes with rich golden syrup. Put a smile on your face, only at IHOP. Now the five-day forecast for the Penfolds Roofing and Solar Weather Center. Here is meteorologist Carl Lamb.
3: A westerly onshore breeze keeps areas right by the water a little bit cooler. Tonight down to 14. For tomorrow, sunshine and temperatures are between 22 to 27. For Saturday, just a smidge cooler, highs between 21 to 25 with sunshine. And then for Sunday, here comes more heat and humidity too. So 24 to 29 with lots of sunshine and even hotter for Monday.
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1: Thank you so much, Ryan. Coming up at the top of the hour, our top story for your drive at 5. Of course, it's the historic win for Canada at the FIFA World Cup. Canada beat Qatar at BC Place 6-0, taking over first place in the group over Switzerland on goal differential. Now, our reporter Ben Bugera will be joining us again at 6 o'clock with all the details and how he spoke with fans outside of BC Place Stadium who were just ecstatic today. We'll have those details and our top stories all coming up at 6. Families, dignitaries, and police officers from across the country came together to remember a 29-year-old Ontario Provincial Police Constable at his funeral in Mississauga today. He was killed in the line of duty last week in Northern Ontario. Our Phil Martino reports an 18-year-old man has now been charged with first-degree murder.
10: 8 OPP pallbearers accompanied the casket carrying Constable Tarun Bali into the service at the Mississauga Sports and Entertainment Center. His father told those in attendance his son was proud to wear the uniform.
4: When he was 2 or 3 years old, he wanted to become an officer.
10: He added there are no words to describe the loss they are feeling.
4: But if there is one message I would like to leave with everyone today, it is this: please, please, and humbly I will say, everybody, respect this profession.
10: The Lieutenant Governor and the Premier were also on hand to pay tribute to the fallen officer who died after being hit by a vehicle last week in the Northern Ontario town of Hearst as police were attempting to stop a man who had escaped from a hospital. Bally's widow had a message for the officers who were there that day.
5: I need you to hear this from me and on behalf of my family, that you did everything that you could in that moment.
10: I'm Phil Martino.
1: A third suspect connected to a shooting at the U.S. consulate in Toronto back in March has been picked up by police.
6: 19-year-old Zara Jabby has been wanted since the March 10th shooting on University Avenue just north of Queen. Video has shown two people pulling up to the U.S. consulate in a stolen Honda CR-V at around 5:30 that morning and opening fire at the building, recording the shooting on their phones. Fast forward to last week when task force officers conducted 5 separate raids in connection to the shooting. Two suspects were arrested, 18-year-old Sheldon Tracy Stewart and 19-year-old Nicholas Bennett, who remains Kingston Hospital after a shootout with police. That shootout claiming the life of Toronto Police Constable Mark Pinizotto. Yesterday, Toronto Police located and arrested Zara Jabi at Pearson Airport. Police are investigating claims that all three are among a group of teens recruited into a gun-for-hire network believed to be responsible for dozens of shootings across the GTA, recording proof of their deeds, reportedly netting them $1,000 a hit. I'm Scott Burnett.
1: Advocates say Ottawa is turning its back on foreigners alleging involvement by Canadian companies abroad in forced labor and environmental degradation. Prime Minister Mark Carney mentioned in passing last week that Ottawa had eliminated the position of Canadian ombudsperson for responsible enterprise months ago. NDP MP Heather McPherson says that for some of the populations, to bring forward a complaint is risking their lives.
7: They were encouraged to do that. That was a pathway in which they were able to access justice. And there are 22 cases that are still outstanding that have, they have put their case together. They have presented that case to the office and are being left in limbo.
1: The office's website does not mention it is defunct, and activists say Ottawa gave them no indication the Corps would be closing. Your business news is next.
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8: A rebound on Wall Street today after a losing session. Now, the Fed meeting prompted the selling yesterday on concerns about more interest rate hikes than initially thought. The Dow today was higher by 72, the S&P up by 80 points, and the NASDAQ higher by 496. The NASDAQ, the best performer today, up by 1.9%. U.S. markets are closed tomorrow for Juneteenth. Now, shares in Moderna today getting very close to a two-year high, up by about 2.5%. The company's flu vaccine has gotten FDA approval. There is no word on Canadian approval as of yet. Now, should there be interest rate hikes in the U.S.? What does that mean for Canada? Dustin Reed is chief strategist for fixed income at Mackenzie Investments.
11: So I think Canada's on a different track here from a fundamental macro and economic perspective. That's been the view here for a while, and I think that's still the case. I think that it's very difficult for Bank Canada to be looking at hiking rates here, given what's happening with USMCA, given the housing market, given population decline.
8: On Bay Street, the TSX lower for a second day, down 155 points, 34,969. Gold futures today down 3.1% to 4,224. Oil dropped by 19 cents to 76.60 a barrel. On word, it is moving through the Strait of Hormuz again. At the Business Center, I'm Chris McCusker.
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27: Good evening. This is Thursday, June 18th. Thanks for joining us. I'm John Ackerman. Vancouver, mainly sunny and 21 degrees. Here's what's happening right now.
28: Canada has won their first ever FIFA World Cup game. We're getting all the reaction from fans who watched history being made.
27: The match is over, but you should still give yourself lots of time if you're driving in and out of Vancouver this evening, especially downtown.
15: The PM has told the people of Tumbler Ridge, Ottawa will put up $100 million for a new high school, and so will the province. The old one, where the mass killings happened this year, will be torn down this summer.
16: The U.S. vice president trying to sell the Iran deal, claiming the country gets no money unless they clean up their act.
17: They don't get anything unless they change their behavior.
16: Why critics aren't so convinced.
18: Kyle Larin gets it started once again. Jonathan David, a hat trick, an historic day for the Canadian men's national team in Vancouver. A blowout victory at the World Cup. Sports at 15.
8: A rebound on Wall Street. The Nasdaq jumped by almost 500 points, while Bay Street was lower for a second day with oil and gold in the red. Business at 26.
27: It's 6:01. With the 11:30 News Radio Super Safe Disposal Traffic Patrol, it's Kyle Balzer.
19: Well, John, first, we are clear of the stalled vehicle on Highway 91 westbound after Gray Bar in Richmond, but now we can confirm a crash eastbound near Number 8 Road before the S-curve. Crews are on scene impacting, leading to delays in both directions, So there's the crashes eastbound. It is down to just the right shoulder getting by, and then on the left-hand side going westbound, you are down to just the right lane. So you have several fire trucks on scene here. The truck going eastbound is blocking both lanes. So again, you're on the shoulder, and then one lane is blocked heading westbound. So expect major delays around the S-curve. And now with more from the 1130 Rogers Xfinity Internet Traffic Center, here's Alex Kerrigan.
20: Thank you very much, Kyle, from the Super Safe Disposal Traffic Patrol. So we got a lot going on in Vancouver. Of course, the crash on the Knight Street Bridge, that's not fresh. It's a two-car crash southbound north end with the right lane blocked off, southbound getting pushed up almost to 49th Avenue right now. Southeast Marine, very heavy, getting pushed back well past Victoria. If it's possible to get over to the Oak Street Bridge just across that Fraser River, that's going to be a good idea. As Kyle just detailed, you're all going to want to avoid that east-west connector, the Knight Street Bridge, a major thoroughfare to get yourself through here. Now, we do have a crash in, I got a few crashes in Vancouver. Granville Street at 16th Avenue, southbound right lane blocked off. I'm looking at a crash in the cameras here on East 41st westbound before Victoria. Left and right lanes are blocked off. You are getting through that one just over in the HOV / bus lane, and there appears to be a crash. Give me a call from Boundary Road at Kingsway, because northbound, very slow on Boundary Road, Kingsway eastbound, quite dense leading up to Patterson Avenue. Of course, it's busy downtown. World Cup closures are, of course, in effect all across BC Place. Beattie Street closed from Smythe to West Pender. 2nd Avenue on-ramp to the Canby Bridge northbound is also shut down. And if there's anything else, call it in at a *#1130. Keep it safe and hands-free. 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We're going to the Penfolds Roofing and Solar Weather Center. Here is meteorologist Carl Lamb.
3: It will be a little more comfortable right by the water today. Temperatures up to about 22 degrees with that onshore breeze. It's a westerly wind around 20 to 30 kilometers per hour, but plenty of sunshine. And then away from the coast, it's sunny and 26. And then for tonight, mainly clear with a low of 14.
20: It's sunny. It's sunny at 21 degrees.
27: Thank you, Alex. 11:30 news time now, 6:04. History has been made today right here in Vancouver. 11:30's Ben Bugera was outside BC Place as Canada defeated Qatar to win their first ever FIFA World Cup match.
28: And what an atmosphere it was down at the Plaza of Nations, where hundreds of fans gathered to take in the game right outside BC Place. This one fan stopped by and says the feel of the city is electric with Canada winning the match.
21: I'm from Malawi originally, but I've been here 10 years now, so it's Canada's home. So I'm like, you know what, shout out to Canada, check out the vibes, grab a drink maybe, take a walk. Beautiful.
28: Now 6-0 was the final score, with Jonathan David scoring a hat trick, with the last goal coming in extra time. Canada will be back at BC Place next Wednesday to play Switzerland in their third game of Group B action. I'm Ben Bugera.
27: Well, it's been a sea of red in downtown Vancouver today. Police were forced to close down Granville at Smythe and at Nelson because the crowds were so large in the Granville Street pedestrian zone. Drivers being diverted to Howe and Seymour instead. Give yourself lots of time if you're driving in and out of Vancouver this evening. 11:30 news time now, 6:05. Mainly sunny, 21 degrees in Vancouver.
9: 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Wildfire update.
27: A sigh of relief for those who've been under evacuation alert after a raging wildfire broke out in West Kelowna on Monday. Emergency officials say the alert that covered nearly 750 homes has since been lifted as to the local state of emergency. The Calamar wildfire near Okanagan Lake was first discovered Monday and is now classified as being held. Those who live near it may still see some lingering smoke as local fire rescue staff remain on site to patrol for hotspots. Calamere Regional Park remains closed to the public. Tumbler Ridge getting a new high school to replace the one where students were killed in a mass shooting in February. 1130's Jim Benny reports Prime Minister Mark Carney hopes this will help the town heal from that tragedy.
15: The PM says the decision was made after he heard directly from students, parents, their teachers, first responders, neighbors, and even friends.
0: The Premier and I, amongst other things, we promised that we would be there for the community as they rebuild. And to that end, the federal government and the BC government are announcing today that we will each provide $100 million to build an entirely new school and a modernized healthcare center.
15: Carney had another announcement.
0: With the Premier, we're pleased to announce that Canada and British Columbia have reached a landmark new agreement to help build more homes, to bring down housing costs, and modernize infrastructure across the province.
15: He says they'll reduce development charges and convert vacant condos into affordable housing. I'm Jim Benny.
27: A 12-year-old girl who has been fighting for her life in the hospital since the Tumbler Ridge mass shooting has made a remarkable step in her recovery. Maya Gabala, now able to communicate with the use of a tablet computer. Her mother, Sia Edmonds, posted a video on social media.
2: Did you like seeing Chasley?
4: Yes.
27: Edmonds says Maya has been making incredible strides in her recovery over just the past week. Maya was shot three times, including in the head and neck, during the February 10th attack in which eight victims were killed. A BC mine that was earmarked to be fast-tracked for expansion has received its environmental assessment certificate. That means the massive copper and gold Red Chris mine will last for at least another decade, but will move its operations underground. Right now, it's an open pit mine located on Talton Land, just south of Dease Lake in northern BC. The move to underground operations is set to generate nearly 2,000 jobs. A man convicted in an attack on Punjabi singer and music producer A.P. Dillon's Vancouver Island home in 2024 has been ordered to leave Canada. The Immigration and Refugee Board of Canada confirming Abhijit Singh Kingra was found inadmissible to Canada on Monday. He was convicted last year and sentenced to 6 years in prison after the September 2nd attack. Assailants shot at Dillon's home and set two vehicles on fire before taking off in the middle of the night. No one was hurt. Kingra was arrested in October of 2024 in Ontario while police have identified a second suspect who is still at large. And here's a pro tip. Filming a rap video is no excuse for illegally discharging firearms. That message, courtesy of Mission RCMP, after four separate groups were caught shooting near Lost Creek Forest Service Road over the weekend. The groups included men from Abbotsford, Delta, Surrey, and Nova Scotia. 15 firearms in all were seized, including one prohibited weapon. Police remind you that shooting is banned within 400 meters of that road, covering almost the entire area. Anyone who sees illegal shooting is asked to call 911. Up next, a check of the 1130 News Radio Ferry Report. It's 6:09.
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27: Thank you, Alex. In a minute, a check of traffic and weather together on the ones. 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
19: Well, John, cruiser on scene to a major crash impacting the east-west connector here in both directions. The crash is eastbound near number 8 road. You're down to just the right shoulder to get by as a truck is blocking the two through lanes. There are fire trucks in the westbound left lane, so only the right lane is open on that side of the median. Eastbound volume is backed up from Knight Street, westbound from after Westminster Highway, and it's very dense in that direction at the S-curve. And now with more from the 11:30 Rogers Xfinity Internet Traffic Center, here's Alex Kerrigan.
20: Great stuff, Kyle, from the Super Safe Disposal Traffic Patrol. On the Knight Street Bridge, two-car crash. Sounds like it might be in the clearing stage. A southbound north end. Thanks for the call. It's over in the left lane, and a tow truck is on the scene. Now, volume delays are still pretty heavy on Knight Street southbound, pushed up all the way to 49th Avenue. You got a bad crash over on East 41st Avenue. It's westbound in front of Victoria Drive. Traffic's only getting by over in the bus slash HOV lane, getting pushed back all the way to about Nanaimo Street. Multiple crews are on the scene here. We never got a follow-up, not yet at least. Kingsway eastbound leading up to right in front of Patterson Avenue. There appears to be a crash. It's impacting Boundary northbound as well. And Kingsway's getting pushed back all the way to about Joyce Street. So a lot of eastbound congestion through the area. Highway 1's not that bad. Through Vancouver all the way up to the Portman Bridge. Out of the North Shore, really settled down. Of course, there's some major delays as you work in and out of downtown. Make sure you're driving very carefully all through here. If there's anything else to talk about, let's chat. Star 1130, pound 1130. 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Let's go to the Penfold Roofing and Solar Weather Center and check in again with meteorologist Carl Lamb.
3: More sunshine today across Metro Vancouver and temperatures are getting a little bit warmer. Highs between 22 to 26 degrees. A westerly wind keeps areas right by the beaches and areas out at YVR. On the cooler side, it's around 20 to 30 kilometers per hour. Then for tonight, clear and down to 14. For tomorrow, very much the same, 22 to 27, still sunny, and then back down to 14 tomorrow night.
20: It's mainly sunny right now at the airport and 21 degrees, John.
27: Thank you, Alex. Up next in sports, now underway, Mexico versus South Korea, the fourth of four matches today at the FIFA World Cup. Of course, around here, we're still buzzing from Canada's commanding victory over Qatar at BC Place. It's 6:13.
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27: Mainly sunny, 21 degrees in Vancouver. Good evening. I'm John Ackerman. Here's what's happening right now. History made right here in Vancouver. The Canadian men's soccer squad having its best ever match at the FIFA World Cup. A commanding 6-0 victory over Qatar. More on the match in a moment. We're out with fans outside BC Place Stadium. Prime Minister Mark Carney says the federal and BC governments are pledging $100 million each to build a new high school in Tumbler Ridge and modernize the community's health care center. It follows February's deadly mass shooting. And still ahead.
10: Celebrating the life of a fallen police officer, OPP Constable Tarun Bali is being remembered as a dedicated officer who made a remarkable impact in a short time.
27: 8:615. That's time for 11:30 News Radio Sports from Sportsnet 650, your home of the Canucks. It's Marcus Fitzgerald.
18: We'll get to Canada and Qatar in just a sec, but the nightcap, the day at the FIFA World Cup has begun in Mexico. The two squads at the top of Group A, Mexico and Korea Republic, no score so far. First place effectively on the line here. As for what we saw at BC Place in Vancouver, Prime Minister Mark Carney in the house to watch the Canadian men's national team win a World Cup match on the men's side, of course, for the first time ever. 6-0 over Qatar. Three goals for Jonathan David, the Canadian veteran, the first player from a host country to score three goals at a World Cup since 1966. So Canada is in unbelievable shape. They've got a real shot to win Group B. They've got a battle with Switzerland next Wednesday at BC Place. A draw will get it done, or a win, but you know what we're saying there. On the links, it is the U.S. Open this week. That's right. And there is a Canadian to watch for after the opening round of play, or near the end of the first round of play, I should say. Corey Connors is at 1-under. Play was suspended due to darkness. They'll finish it up tomorrow. Corey's got a couple of holes to go before he launches into his second round, but he finds himself 5 shots off the pace behind Wyndham Clark. Sports at 15 and 45 past every hour or any time. Sportsnet.ca.
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27: 11:30 news time now, 6:18. The U.S. vice president is trying to sell Americans on the merits of the peace deal signed with Iran to end their more than 100-day-old war.
13: I think you're going to see a substantial reduction in gas prices. We do think you're going to see significant relief at the pump.
14: But critics of the deal are many, most of them pointing to the fact that it includes a provision that could see $300 billion flow from the United States to Iran. Chris Murphy is a Democratic senator.
17: It's a multi-billion dollar payoff to Iran in exchange for nothing. They're not going to get a nuclear weapon. They already made that concession. They're reopening the strait. It was open before the war.
14: J.D. Vance, though, says the money has strings attached.
13: They don't get anything unless they change their behavior.
14: The memorandum of understanding kicks off a 60-day negotiation period for both sides to hammer out a final deal. Vance says that starts today. I'm Richard Southern.
27: It could soon be easier for Canadians to bet on things other than sports.
8: If you think you know what the Bank of Canada might do at its next interest rate announcement, or if your knee can tell you things about the weather, Wealthsimple will soon have a new offering. The financial services company says it's about to launch a beta version and a new app this summer, giving retail investors access to prediction markets through U.S.-based exchange CallSheet. Wealthsimple is set to become one of the first financial firms to make the events contracts available in Canada. And CallSheet has become one of the biggest prediction market players in the world, valued at over $22 billion in its latest funding round. Wealthsimple says it will limit prediction market trading to 4,000 events tied to economic, financial, or climate matters. I'm Chris McCusker.
27: In a minute, another check of traffic and weather together on the ones. Kyle takes another look at the east-west connector. 11:30 news time, 620.
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27: 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It's Kyle Balzer.
19: Well, John, some good news from this crash on the east-west connector. Crews have reopened the westbound left lane, so that side of the median is free and clear. The crash is still blocking the eastbound lanes, and traffic is getting by on the right shoulder, so please do pass with caution. Eastbound is still crawling from Knight Street, spilling back onto number 6 road northbound from the golf course, and westbound now has just a visual distraction, but you are still backed up from Westminster Highway. And now with more from the 11:30 Rogers Xfinity Internet Traffic Center, here's Alex Kerrigan.
20: Great stuff, Cap, from the Super Safe Disposal Traffic Patrol. Thank you very much. We work our way down to the Knight Street Bridge. We haven't got official confirmation, but I feel comfortable clearing this one. It was southbound up at the north end, left lane blocked off. Last we heard, there was a tow truck on scene. Now, Knight southbound still getting pushed up to 49th Avenue. Southeast Marine westbound still pushed back to Victoria Drive, but you should start moving quite a bit quicker momentarily. We have a small update on East 41st at Victoria Drive. We had the cameras open. We saw an ambulance and multiple fire trucks on scene. They're gone, but the left and left turn lanes are still blocked off on East 41st Avenue westbound at Victoria, and you get push back to about Clarendon Street. No update yet, but clearly something going on Kingsway eastbound in front of Patterson. If you got more on that, star pound 11:30. Can you get down to Imperial? That's looking pretty nice. Burke Street north of that one is also a good way to get up and away from it. And of course, it's going to be quite busy downtown, and it's also quite busy around Pacific Coliseum. McGill eastbound in front of Renfrew both directions in front of Dundas. Have fun, but make sure that you are driving carefully. Anything else, call it in. Star pound 11:30. When kids play, they win. 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Let's go to the Penfold Roofing and Solar Weather Center and check in with meteorologist Carl Lamb.
3: Another gorgeous day all across Metro Vancouver. Sunshine and temperatures are between 22 to 26 degrees for today. We do have a westerly wind around 20 to 30 kilometers per hour. So that onshore breeze keeps areas right by the coast a little bit cooler. Then 14 is the low for tonight with clear conditions. For tomorrow, sunny and temperatures are between 22 to 27. For Saturday, just slightly cooler, highs between 21 to 25. But then Sunday, here comes the heat and a little more humidity. Highs are between 24 to 29 with lots of sunshine.
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27: 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To our top story, history made right here in Vancouver. The Canadian men's soccer squad with its best ever match at the FIFA World Cup, a commanding 6-0 victory over Qatar. We're out with fans tonight outside BC Place Stadium. Canada, by the way, playing Switzerland next Wednesday, also right here in Vancouver. More on this and our other top stories coming up at 6:30. 11:30 news time now, 6:24. An Ontario provincial police officer killed in the line of duty last week is being remembered as a hero in life and a dedicated police officer. The funeral for the 29-year-old constable held today in Mississauga. And as our Phil Martino tells us, family members, fellow officers, and dignitaries were all in attendance.
10: Bagpipes played as uniformed OPP officers carried Constable Tarun Bali's casket into the Mississauga Sports and Entertainment Center, where his funeral was held. A photo of the officer as a child saluting was placed on the stage. OPP Chief Superintendent Carl Thomas, who was Bali's regional commander, said the 29-year-old was a dedicated police officer
4: who demonstrated true service, integrity, and an enduring sense of duty.
10: Premier Doug Ford was on hand to pay his respects. He said Bali put others before himself.
5: And who led by example, no matter the risk. We can see that reflected in the days and hours leading up to his death, when he showed compassion and bravery despite the risk to himself.
10: Bali died after being hit by a vehicle last week in the northern Ontario town of Hearst as police were attempting to stop a man who had escaped from a hospital. An 18-year-old has been charged with first-degree murder. I'm Phil Martino.
27: To Ottawa, where the House of Commons has risen for the summer after question period today, a motion has been adopted unanimously to push through some final pieces of legislation. That includes the government's controversial lawful access bill that would allow law enforcement to get access to digital information more quickly and easily. The House also passing a trio of justice bills to reform bail, create new hate crime offenses, and criminalize artificial intelligence-generated sexual deepfakes. Chris McCusker has your business in 30 seconds.
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27: It's 626 in the Business Center. Here's Chris McCusker.
8: A comeback on Wall Street today on the hope the U.S.-Iran peace deal will in turn lead to the reopening of the Strait of Hormuz. And there were reports today that some ships were getting through and that a lower oil price will help to cool inflation. The Dow was higher by 72, the S&P up by 80 points, and the NASDAQ higher by 496. Far and away, the NASDAQ, the best performer today, up by 1.9%. Dustin Reed is chief strategist for fixed income at McKenzie Investments, and clearly markets were caught off guard by the Fed meeting yesterday.
1: Most people were looking for the Fed to be somewhat hawkish. I think the consensus was maybe four people penciling in hikes. Maybe five, but clearly we got nine. And I think that the Fed out-hawked the market, as it were.
8: On Bay Street, the TSX lower for a second day. It was down 155 points, 34,969. Shares in Empire getting close to the highest intraday price since December today, jumping by 3.8%. The parent company of Sobeys and Safeway did report earnings, and fourth quarter adjusted earnings per share beat the average estimate. Gold futures today sharply lower, down 3.1% to $4,224. And then oil dropped by 19 cents to $76.60 a barrel. The Canadian dollar closed to a fresh low for the year ahead of retail sales data tomorrow. It's still trading below 71 cents U.S. At the Business Center, I'm Chris McCusker.
27: Human rights advocates say Ottawa is turning its back against those it asked to report wrongdoing by Canadian companies, including activists who put their safety at risk. They said they had no warning that Ottawa had eliminated the position of Canadian Ombudsperson for Responsible Enterprise months ago, until Prime Minister Carney mentioned it only in passing last week. David Matsinye is the policy director at Amnesty International. He says instead of strengthening accountability, the federal government has chosen to dismantle it.
6: At the very moment when communities are demanding justice, when workers are demanding dignity, and when the planet is sounding the alarm, Canada is retreating from even the modest measures of accountability it once claimed as progress.
27: Ottawa insists it takes forced labor concerns seriously, citing its move to table legislation to reform how Ottawa monitors imported goods for slave labor. 1130 News Time, now 6:29.
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3: Good afternoon. It's Thursday, June 18th. Thanks for joining us. I'm Anthony Atanasoff. 21 degrees, mainly sunshine in Vancouver. Here's what's making news right now.
12: Reaction is pouring in from fans as history has been made in downtown Vancouver with Canada winning their first ever match at the FIFA World Cup.
3: With that, heads up, if you're trying to get into downtown Vancouver, Granville's closed at Smith and Nelson due to crowd sizes in the Granville Street pedestrian zone.
27: The feds and province have officially pledged $100 million each for a new high school in Tumbler Ridge. The PM says it will replace the one where a mass killing happened this year.
14: The U.S. vice president trying to sell the Iran deal, saying it'll lower gas prices.
13: We do think you're going to see significant relief at the pump.
14: But why critics remain skeptical of the agreement.
16: Almost feels a bit strange that there is one more match after Canada's demolition of Qatar at the World Cup. But Mexico and Korea Republic on the go. We'll get into what we saw in Vancouver as well. Sports at 45.
8: A mixed day on markets. The NASDAQ jumped by almost 500 points. The TSX dropped by more than 100 in a second straight losing day. Business at 56.
3: 6:31. Let's go to your 11:30 Rogers Xfinity Internet Traffic Center. Hey, good afternoon, Alex Kerrigan.
20: Well, hey there, Anthony Tennisell. When did you get here? We are clear of a crash over in Richmond, 91 eastbound before the S curve. Okay, that was a bad one. Only the right shoulder was open, but they cleared that one up pretty quickly. Now, that's the good news. Bad news is eastbound getting pushed back all the way to about Knight Street, and westbound mighty heavy as well. It's just really slow westbound. It could be just be a visual distraction. If there's anything more going on, of course, call in at Star Pound 1130. But the fresh news that we got was that the eastbound crash by number 8 road had been cleared up and all lanes should be open. So yes, it is very heavy, but this one should be wrapping up momentarily. We actually got somebody on the line right now holding, asking if there's anything going on 99 northbound in front of the tunnel. I don't think so. We're looking pretty slow. Of course, all this traffic merging into one lane going northbound. Southbound delays from the golf course all the way on. That could be traffic leaving downtown as well. If you got more on that, Star Pound 1130. We'll get to that one in a quick second. But for now, we do need an update out of Burnaby. A crash reported over on Kingsway eastbound at Patterson. I don't have a lane on that one. I'm seeing big delays on Boundary northbound, pushed back to 47th, pardon me. And Kingsway East getting pushed back all the way to Time. And getting better, but still a crash being dealt with on East 41st, westbound in front of Victoria. The right lane is still open, but that's the left and left turn lane blocked off. Everything else is starting to ease up a bit, but keep it locked into 1130 News Radio for the latest. 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Let's look at the weather. We are going to be very nice tonight. Clear conditions as we'll work our way through with a low of 16 degrees. Tuesday is going to be, pardon me, this appears to be the wrong weather. Well, let's tap in with our meteorologist, Carl Lamb from the Penfold Roofing and Solar Weather Center.
3: It will be a little more comfortable right by the water today. Temperatures up to about 22 degrees with that onshore breeze. It's a westerly wind around 20 to 30 kilometers per hour, but plenty of sunshine. And then away from the coast, it's sunny and 26. And then for tonight, mainly clear with a low of 14.
20: I got that little weather mix app fixed up for you. Thank you very much, Carl. Right now, it's sunny and 21 degrees.
3: Thank you very much, Alex. 11:30 news time, 6:33. And Vancouver's played host to history as Canada beat Qatar to win their first ever FIFA World Cup game. 11:30's Ben Bugera spoke to fans who were all smiles cheering on the home side outside BC Place.
18: And there really wasn't a frown in sight, especially once Canada jumped out to an early 2-0 lead in the first half of the game. This father-son duo was taking in the action at the Plaza of Nations, and both say they were blown away by how good Canada played.
21: High expectations. We didn't expect this much, to be honest. I just think it's great.
22: Also, fantastic experience to be here with all the people. It's fantastic, fantastic. Really good, really good.
18: Now, forward Jonathan David got a hat trick in extra time, which, from where I was standing, sounded like the roof may come off the stadium. Fans will be able to see Canada play again here in Vancouver next week as they take on the Swiss in their third match of the group stage. I'm Ben Bugera.
0: And heads up, if you're driving downtown, Granville Street closed at Smith and Nelson to all vehicle traffic due to the crowd sizes in the Granville Street pedestrian zone. You're being diverted to Howe and Seymour. Expect delays for much of the evening as fans celebrate throughout the city. 11:30 news time, 6:35. It's mainly sunny and 21 degrees.
4: 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Wildfire update.
0: Evacuation alert covering roughly 750 homes in West Kelowna has now been lifted. The community is also no longer under a state of emergency, local emergency, after a wildfire this week. Emergency officials say a group of local fire rescue staff are still on patrol in the area for hotspots. Some people in the Casaloma and Lakeview Heights area might still see some lingering smoke in the area. Calamore Regional Park still closed, but the fire that was suspected to be human-caused now classified as under control. And money's been officially set aside for a new high school in Tumble Ridge. 1130's Jim Benny reports Mark Carney's pledged the old one, the site of a mass shooting last February, will be torn down this summer.
27: The Prime Minister made the announcement in Vancouver.
11: We sat down, we heard directly from the students, their parents, their teachers. We talked to the first responders, the neighbors, friends. And we talked about what could be done to begin to help heal from that trauma.
27: The province and feds will each put up $100 million. And the PM has also announced an agreement with the province to build more homes and bring down housing costs.
11: We'll do this by working together to reduce development charges. We will convert vacant condos into affordable housing, and we will invest in community

0: says her daughter has made incredible strides in her recovery just over the past week. Maya was shot three times, including the head and neck, during the February 10th attack, in which eight victims were killed. And a massive mine in northwestern BC has received its go-ahead to become an underground operation. The 230 square kilometer Red Chris mine will now be able to transition from an open pit mine to underground mining, extending its lifespan and creating new jobs. That's according to BC's Ministry of Environment, which has issued the mine and the necessary environmental assessment certificate. It's a project that was earmarked to be fast-tracked as part of the province's way to kickstart the economy. Red Chris was the mine where the three employees were trapped for 60 hours last year. And a man convicted of arson and firing a gun at a Punjabi singer and music producer A.P. Dillon's Vancouver Island home in 2024 has been ordered deported from Canada. The Immigration and Refugee Board of Canada confirms Abhijit Singh Kingra was found inadmissible to Canada on Monday. Kingra was convicted last year, sentenced to 6 years in prison after the attack, which took place in Colwood on September 2nd that year. Assailants shot at Dillon's home and set two vehicles on fire before fleeing, although no one was injured in the attack. Kingra was arrested in October of that year in Ontario, while police have identified a second suspect who remains at large. Thanks for making the switch back to 1130 News Radio, your original home for traffic and weather every 10 minutes on the ones, and traffic alerts as you need them. 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
0: 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How are the border wait times, Alex?
3: They're great. They are fantastic, I do say. Now, the Sumas crossing, a 20-minute wait southbound, but Peace Art Pack and Alder Grove, they're just 5-minute waits. Northbound times top out at less than 5 minutes. So if you're at the border, you're probably going southbound through Sumas, about a 20-minute wait expected here. Double check on the website, though, vancouver.citynews.ca/border.
0: Thank you very much, Alex. In a minute, your traffic and weather together on the ones. We'll start on the east-west connector, 6:40.
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0: 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What's happening on the East-West Connector, Alex?
3: Not as much anymore, Anthony. A crash has been freshly clear. Well, not freshly clear. It's been clear for about 10 to 15 minutes. But you're going to be slow eastbound, merging off from Knight and Number 6 Road. Once you get to the east edge of that golf course, you're going to be looking a lot better. A lot of traffic collected to get down to Westminster Highway. That's why it's busy through here after Number 7 Road all the way up to Nelson. After that, Alice Braids Bridge is A-okay. But if you're trying to get off on Nordell Way, if that's your off-ramp going eastbound, there may be something hanging out over by 84th Avenue. So give me a call back at Star Pound 1130. It's very slow going up the hill right now. 72nd Avenue could be a better bet depending on your route. Over at the Massey-Tonnell counterflow has been pulled. 99 southbound starting to slow down again. This appears to be a lot of traffic, a lot of extra traffic coming home from various watch parties. Hope you had a great time, but expect a slowdown leading up to the tunnel. After that, you're awesome all the way into South Surrey. Now, a few heres and theres in Vancouver. Crash on Granville South at 16th Avenue. Should have the southbound right lane blocked off. It looks

0: better. Better doesn't always mean clear. Crash on East 41st westbound before Victoria. Should have the left lane blocked off as well. Likewise, better does not mean clear. And then over in Burnaby, a crash on Kingsway eastbound right in front of Patterson. I still don't have an update on that one, but I know that it's slow through the area and crews were on the scene. If you got more, call it in. *#1130. 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Now, looking at the weather forecast, I mean, it's going to be gorgeous for the rest of the week. Clear conditions tonight, though, with a low of 14 degrees. And on Friday, sunny conditions are expected. A bit of wind expected as well with a high of 21. If you're inland, up to 26. On Saturday, sunny with a high of 23. On Sunday, sunny with a high of 23 degrees. 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Down at the airport, it's 21 degrees.
1: Thank you very much, Alex. Coming up in a minute, we'll have your sports with Marcus Fitzgerald. Team Canada, historic victory against Qatar, 6-0. They're now top of the table. We've got Mexico and South Korea right now as well. Last game of the night. All that and more on your top stories. Coming up, it's just about 6:44.
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1: Mainly sunny, 21 degrees in Vancouver. Good afternoon. Thanks so much for joining us. I'm Anthony Atanasov. Here's what's making news. Historic day for Canada at the FIFA World Cup. Canada logging its first ever win at the World Cup, beating Qatar 6-0 here at BC Place, taking over first place in the group over Switzerland on goal differential. They'll be facing Switzerland back here next Wednesday, and an evacuation alert covering roughly 750 homes in West Kelowna after a threatening wildfire near Okanagan Lake now lifted. The 9-hectare wildfire discovered Monday being held. No properties were lost. And still ahead.
8: Family members, police officers, and dignitaries pack into the Mississauga Sports and Entertainment Center to pay tribute to a hero in life, Constable Tarun Bali, who died in the line of duty last week.
1: Of course, let's go to your sports. Sportsnet 650, the home of the Canucks. It's Marcus Fitzgerald.
9: Get to Canada and Qatar in just a second. There is one match still to go on the day at the FIFA World Cup. Mexico and the Republic of Korea playing for top spot in Group A effectively. It is scoreless so far in the opening half of play. Canada could win their group with one more group stage match, also at BC Place against Switzerland next week. They put themselves in an incredible spot. They knock off Qatar 6-0 in front of a raucous crowd. The Prime Minister in the house, Christine Sinclair, was there. Just a great day for Canadian soccer all the way around. Jonathan David, one of the national team veterans, scoring a hat trick in this game. The only down note, Ismail Kone left this match with a leg injury, and it appears his tournament will be over. But Canada moves on. They'll play Switzerland again with a chance to win the group now. They just need a draw, or a win would be nice too. Just don't lose. Over to the links. U.S. Open golf. We've got a major championship going on. Not a bad time for sports in late June. Doesn't happen all the time. Canadian Corey Connors will finish his second round tomorrow. Play has been suspended due to darkness. Connors in a tie for ninth, 5 shots off the pace. Wyndham Clark is out in front at -6. Sports at 15 and 45 past every hour. Or anytime, sportsnet.ca.
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1: 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U.S. Vice President J.D. Vance seems to be the front man for the new U.S.-Iran deal as he defends the controversial agreement in front of reporters today.
12: Have a little bit of faith in the President of the United States. The idea that he is going to strike a deal that's been bad for the American people, it's preposterous.
13: But there are many critics of the deal, which could see some $300 billion flow from the U.S. to Iran for reconstruction. Among them, Chris Murphy, the U.S. Democratic senator.
14: The agreement is basically just, we lift oil sanctions and Iran does nothing. That's it. That's a humiliation.
13: But the vice president contends the money comes with strings attached.
12: It requires Iran to behave like a normal country. And if it doesn't, then it doesn't get any of the economic benefits.
13: But in the latest example of mixed messaging from the White House, U.S. President Trump took to social media saying, quote, there is no $300 billion payment. I'm Richard Southern.
1: And Aunt B's will be back in the ridings after today, now that they've passed a flurry of legislation. When the parliamentary session, the House of Commons unanimously voted to push through some final pieces of legislation, including the government's controversial lawful access bill. Government House Leader Stephen McKinnon says today's vote means the Senate will be able to take up the bill as soon as it returns. The liberals used the majority to put limits on debate and push through the lawful access bill, which would allow law enforcement to access digital information more quickly and easily. Mission RCMP are increasing patrols along the Lost Creek Forest Service Road after several reports of illegal shooting. Last Saturday, police were called about reports of a group of men shooting on the Forest Service Road. An officer found two 21-year-old men shooting guns while three others were watching. Five firearms were seized. Later that evening, two more groups were discovered shooting illegally. Six more guns were seized. And the next evening, a rifle, two shotguns, and a prohibited firearm were seized from a group of men from Abbotsford, who said they were filming a rap video. Mission RCMP reminding the public that recreational shooting in the area is illegal. Coming up in 60 seconds, we'll have your traffic and weather together on the ones. We've got a crash on Kingsway in Burnaby at 6:50.
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1: 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Alex, tell us about this crash on Kingsway.
0: Well, it's bad. Thank you very much for the call that came in on this one. Turns out there's two. One is going to be a bit of a smaller issue in the clearing stages right now, but the one after that, truck hit a tree on Kingsway eastbound right before Patterson. The right lane is blocked off. There are a lot of crews on scene. Now, volume is starting to get a little bit nicer, especially on Boundary northbound. And Kingsway eastbound also getting pushed back almost at time, but not quite. I think this is just a result of the time of night. I don't think this one is going anywhere anytime soon. Anytime a truck hits a tree, that one's going to be dealt with for quite some time. We really hope everyone's okay. But if you're on Kingsway eastbound right now, try to favor that left lane until you get up to or around Patterson, then slide yourself back into the proper lane to get away from that one. But I appreciate that call. On the other side over here on 41st at Victoria Drive, let's load up the camera here. Yeah, it's gone. We can clear the crash over on East 41st westbound in front of Victoria Drive. All lanes are open once again. There is a bit of a delay in the east-west connector eastbound around number 6 road. That seems quite heavy. There's more going on. You know what to do. It's very heavy on 99 southbound from Blundell all the way to Steveson Highway. I believe that is traffic just coming out of the downtown core and just going home. Once you get yourself through the tube, you're looking at A-OK. Of course, counterflow has been pulled. No update on Nordell Way eastbound going up the hill very slow leading up to 84th Avenue. So coming off the Alice Fraser Bridge, just think twice about that one. Nordell is moving, just not very quickly. And 84th Avenue is the front of the line through here. If you see any... Oh, and you know, there are so many roads closed in and around downtown. We have to talk a little bit about this as well. The viaducts are getting a workout. A lot of delays over on the Dunsmuir Viaduct in Georgia eastbound. It is also looking quite slow, as is Main South in front of East 2nd Avenue. If there's anything a bit more specific, feel free to call it in. 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Looking at the weather forecast, it is going to be a clear night tonight with a low of 14 degrees. Then tomorrow, sunny once again, high 21. If you're inland, tomorrow could feel as hot as 26. Make sure you got that sunscreen because the UV index is 8. That's very high. Saturday's a sunny one with a high of 23. Sunday's also a sunny one with a high of 23. And Monday, sunny conditions again with a high of 24. Your weather is brought to you by Combined Comfort System, where you can get heat pumps like the Mitsubishi Hyperheat Cold Climate Heat Pump, fully functional even at minus 25 degrees. VancouverHeatPumps.ca. Right now, we're still looking at 21 degrees.
1: Thank you very much, Alex. It was plenty of optimism from the Canadian side coming in this afternoon. So after Matt, World Cup match, the BC plays against Qatar, but we couldn't have expected this. We'll have the full match recap and a reaction from the fans as well at the top of the hour. 11:30 news time is 6:54. An Ontario provincial police constable killed in the line of duty, being remembered as a dedicated officer who always put others first. So Phil Martino tells us the 29-year-old died after being hit by a vehicle in Northern Ontario last week while police were trying to stop someone who had escaped from a hospital, an 18-year-old man charged with first-degree murder.
8: Family members, dignitaries, and police officers packed into the Mississauga Sports and Entertainment Center to pay their respects to OPP Constable Tarun Bali. OPP Commissioner Thomas Kareek told mourners the officer's life was cut unjustly and tragically short.
17: Although not before he could realize his childhood dream of becoming a police officer.
8: Premier Doug Ford was also in attendance. He said this loss is being felt far and wide, from the Brampton neighborhood where Bali grew up to the OPP family he has today.
20: We must never, ever forget Provincial Constable Bali's sacrifice, and we will not.
8: Mourners also heard from the officer's father.
21: You sacrificed your life, and I'm really, really proud of you. I love you. I will miss you. You will always hear in my heart.
8: I'm Phil Martino.
1: And the Parliamentary Budget Office says Ottawa's plan to roll out automatic tax filing could be lucrative for many Canadians.
22: The federal fiscal watchdog says the plan could give the average non-filer more than $2,000 per year. The idea was announced in the 2025 budget, and it would see the Canada Revenue Agency file taxes for certain low-income individuals and offer pre-filled returns for others with simple tax situations. The government also relies on the CRA to distribute certain benefits supporting workers, parents, or low-income households. So this means those who don't don't file their taxes probably aren't receiving the benefits they're owed. Parliamentary Budget Officer Annette Ryan estimates in a new report the federal government would pay out $342 million over 5 years under the new program, and she expects it would cost $87 million to administer. I'm Chris McCusker.
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22: The deal between the U.S. and Iran starting to take effect, with shipping reportedly resuming through the Strait of Hormuz. The U.S. vice president said today that 12.5 million barrels of oil moved through last night. And then Iran says commercial traffic in the southern ports has returned to normal. The price for oil today lower, but only by 19 cents to $76.60 a barrel. Gold futures took a big hit, down 3.1% to $4,224. So commodities, a big weight on Bay Street today. The TSX lower for a second day. It was down 155 points, 34,969. On Wall Street, a bounce back here after those steep losses. The Fed meeting signaled more interest rate hikes than expected, and it clearly caught some investors off guard. Today, the Dow was higher by 72, the S&P up by 80 points, and the NASDAQ higher by 496. The NASDAQ, the best performer, up by 1.9%. Wall Street is closed tomorrow for Juneteenth. And shares in SpaceX lower today for a second straight day on day five of trading. The stock dropped by about 3.5%. At one point today, it was down by about 10%. It's still up by more than 35% from its original IPO price of $135 a share. At the Business Center, I'm Chris McCusker.
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1: Good evening. It's Thursday, June 18th. Thanks for joining us. I'm Anthony Atanasov. 21 degrees, mainly sunshine in Vancouver. Here's what's making news right now. Game for the history books as Canada bested Qatar at the FIFA World Cup. Here at BC Place, they're now top of the table.
26: There wasn't a frown in sight in downtown Vancouver as fans celebrated Canada's first ever win at the FIFA World Cup.
1: Mine that was earmarked to be fast-tracked for expansion, receiving its environmental assessment certificate.
27: Tumbler Ridge's replacement high school will be a reality. Prime Minister says BC and Ottawa will each put up $100 million after getting input from people recovering from the shooting there.
9: Quite the day for the Canadian men's national team. Six goals and a dominant victory over Qatar at the FIFA World Cup. One match still on the go. Mexico facing Korea Republic. Sports at 15.
22: A rebound on Wall Street. The NASDAQ jumped by almost 500 points, while Bay Street was lower for a second day with oil and gold in the red. Business at 26.
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0: Great to be back here, Anthony at Tanisov. Great to see you too, by the way. So we got a bit of a crash still being dealt with on Kingsway eastbound in front of Patterson. A truck hit a tree and the right lane is blocked off. We really hope everyone's okay. We know the crews are still all over the scene for this one as we refresh here. Yeah, there's definitely still on scene on Kingsway eastbound in front of Patterson. We're not seeing as many volume delays, but it's just that's a time of night thing. So that right lane should still be blocked off. If you got more on that, let me know at star pound 1130. Now, time of night, here we are at 7:01. It's still really busy on 99 southbound. Blundell all the way to the tube. Counterflow has been pulled. And, of course, there was a lot of traffic downtown. I hope you had a great time. But it is going to be very slow leading up to the tunnel. If you're on your way to South Surrey, that's the worst of it, though. Once you get through the tube, you're looking A-okay. No real update, but I got to say that's looking better on Nordell eastbound in front of 84th Avenue. Coming off that Alex Fraser Bridge, you got nothing to worry about anymore. Maybe a little slow in front of Brook Road, but really not that bad. A bit of a slowdown for the Queensboro southbound right around that north end. And, of course, we're going to end where everybody expected me to start here, downtown. It's looking really heavy all around BC Place. Of course, a long, long, long list of road closures. The viaducts are really getting the workouts. That appears to be the main routes in and out. Dunsmuir very slow. Georgia not so bad, but main southbound in front of Terminal pretty busy. First in front of Nanaimo looking really slow. Once you're on the highway, you're gorgeous all the way to the Portman Bridge. 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Taking a look at our weather forecast, it's going to be nice tonight. We got clear conditions, low of 14 degrees. Tomorrow, sunny. Get your sunscreen. It's a UV index of 8 or very high with a high of 21 degrees. And keep it around for Saturday because Saturday's also a sunny one with a high of 23 degrees. Right now, it is still, well, actually, no, we just dropped down to 19 degrees, Anthony.
1: Thank you very much, Alex. 11:30 news time, 7:03. A dream on the pitch at BC Place for the Canadian men's national team this afternoon. Our Marcus Fitzgerald puts a bow on the match against Qatar.
9: There was a little bit of controversy a week ago that Kyle Aaron was not in the starting lineup. So he was in the starting lineup for this match at BC Place against Qatar. Naturally, he scored the first goal of the game. Jonathan David added a hat-trick. He becomes the second player of a host nation to score a hat-trick in a World Cup game and the first since the 60s. The best night a Canadian soccer fan could have asked for, a 6-0 blowout over Qatar. And this puts the Canadian group in a great spot to win Group B. They face Switzerland in Vancouver next week. I'm Marcus Fitzgerald.
1: Meantime, 11:30's Ben Bugera was outside BC Place during today's game, getting reaction from fans as the action unfolded.
5: It was a scene of cheering, chanting, and all-around elation as fans watched in awe as Canada won their first ever World Cup game right here in Vancouver. These fans I spoke to down at the Plaza of Nations were ecstatic and just filled to the brim with joy when Canada won the game 6-0.
6: We're proud Canadians. We're even prouder Vancouverites to be able to be a part of this beautiful game and the experience for so many throughout the city and the nation worldwide.
5: Now, one of the biggest cheers I heard was when forward Jonathan David scored his hat-trick goal in extra time, with it almost feeling like the roof at BC Place might come all the way off. Canada won't have to go anywhere with their next match on the way next Wednesday in Vancouver against Switzerland. I'm Ben Bugera.
1: 11:30 news time, 7:05. It's 20 degrees and mainly sunny. A giant BC copper and gold mine about to have its lifespan extended. The Red Chris, just south of Dease Lake in northern BC, now allowed to transition to underground operations thanks to a new environmental assessment certificate. In announcing the approval, BC's Ministry of Environment says the now open pit mine will last until the 2040s. It'll sustain 1,500 jobs and create close to 2,000 jobs. The mine is in Tahltan Territory, whose government has already delivered its assessment and approval. And three youths have been arrested following a fire that destroyed a historic rail car on Vancouver Island. In a statement, Mounties in Port Alberni say witnesses saw the three people running from the scene of the fire, first reported around 3 p.m. on Tuesday. They had the closed-circuit video shows suspects entering the rail car before the fire, then climbing out of it before smoke and flames were visible. The fire caused irreparable damage to the historic artifact. It's part of the Alberni Pacific Railway, a heritage railway operated by the Western Vancouver Island Industrial Heritage Society. And Lake Country RCMP say they've charged a driver of drunk driving following a collision 2 days ago. An SUV crossed into an oncoming lane and collided with the car on Tuesday. Witnesses alerted police that one of the drivers seemed impaired. Their fears were confirmed when police asked for a roadside sample, which came out positive. The RCMP says this is the second case of impaired driving in just 3 weeks.
7: 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Wildfire update.
1: Welcoming development for people whose homes were threatened by a wildfire in West Kelowna this week. Emergency officials say an evacuation alert covering 750 homes in the Casa Loma and Lakeview Heights areas has been lifted. Local state of emergency has also ended. The Calamar wildfire near the Okanagan Lake was first discovered on Monday, now being held. Those living near it might still see some lingering smoke in the area, as local fire rescue staff are still on site to patrol for hotspots. Meantime, Calamara Regional Park still closed to the public. And a man convicted of shooting up the house of Punjabi singer A.P. Dhillon on Vancouver Island back in 2024 has been ordered to leave the country. The Immigration and Refugee Board of Canada confirms Abhijit Singh Kingra has been found inadmissible to Canada. Kingra was convicted last year and sentenced to 6 years in prison after the attack. Assailants shot at Dhillon's home and set two vehicles on fire before fleeing. Although no one was injured in the attack on September 2nd, Kingra was arrested in October of that year in Ontario, while police have identified a second suspect who remains at large. And $100 million from both the provincial and federal governments have been set aside for a new high school in Tumbler Ridge. 1130's Jim Benny reports it will replace the one at the center of a mass shooting earlier this year.
27: Prime Minister Mark Carney says the decision was made after talking with families and friends of people affected by what happened.
10: A new school for bright kids to learn, grow, and dream, and better facilities for the incredible healthcare workers who support those in need. Construction will begin this summer, starting with the removal of the existing school.
27: Carney made the announcement in Vancouver as part of a housing funding plan that includes reducing fees for developers.
10: They're one of the biggest barriers to new homes. These are the fees that are charged to developers that help fund the infrastructure needed to support new housing. That means water mains, roads, parks, community facilities.
27: The plan is also to convert unsold new condos into affordable housing. I'm Jim Benny.
1: And a major milestone in her recovery, a 12-year-old girl who was hospitalized after the mass shooting in Tumbler Ridge. Now using a tablet to communicate, Maya Gabala's mother, Sia Edmonds, posted a video online.
11: Does that make you feel bad, though? You seem sad? Are you sad?
12: Yes.
11: You really missed her, hey?
1: Edmonds says Maya's been making incredible strides in her road to recovery over the past week. Maya was shot in the neck and head during the devastating February 10th attack in which 8 victims were killed. Coming up in 1 minute, we'll have your traffic and weather together on the ones and your ferry report.
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1: 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I was looking on the roads, Alex.
8: It's not looking bad, but there's a few here's and there's. One of the heavier delays is not crash-related. It's just heavy on 99 southbound from the golf course leading up to the tube, so worry about that. It's just traffic going home. If you're on the Alex Reyes Bridge, A-OK. We had a thing on Nordell eastbound by 84th Avenue, so climbing the hill was a little difficult. All that's past tense. You're looking fantastic through the area. Now, there are a couple... there's one crash still hanging out, or at least it should be, on Kingsway eastbound in front of Patterson Avenue, but I'll be honest, Anthony... This looks a lot better than the last couple of reports. I'm not ready to clear this one because it was a truck that hit a tree, but Kingsway eastbound right around Patterson Avenue. Why don't you give me a call if you came through there? Let me know what you're seeing because I'm not seeing a lot of volume delays, and I'd like to clear that crash if I could. Crash on 41st westbound in front of Victoria is long gone. We can spend some time to focus on the downtown core now. So, of course, pretty much every road in and around BC Place has been closed down for the FIFA closures. Game day closures east and west from Seymour to Quebec, north-south from Penner to 2nd Avenue, Pacific Boulevard shut down leading up to Quebec, and the West 2nd Avenue on-ramp onto the Canby Bridge is also shut down. Come at it from Canby Street, and we're seeing a lot of delays on the Georgia Viaduct in front leading up to Main Street. Main southbound in front of Terminal, that turns into First Avenue. First is very busy in front of Renfrew. Once you're on the highway, you're looking pretty awesome. If you got anything more specific, call it in. 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Let's take a look at what's going on with the weather forecast. Now, we got a clear night in front of us with a low of 14 degrees on Friday. Sunny conditions are expected with a high of 21. If you're inland, 26. Grab the sunscreen, by the way, because Friday, the UV index is going to be about 8. That's very high. Saturday, it's going to be a sunny one with a high of 23. Sunday, we got another sunny one with a high of 23. And Monday is going to be another sunny one again with a high of 24 degrees. Tuesday, more sunny conditions with a high of about 24. Right now, though, down at the airport, at least, we are looking partly cloudy, and it's right around 19 degrees. Anthony.
1: Thank you very much, Alex. Coming up in a minute, your sports with Marcus Fitzgerald.
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1: 20 degrees, mainly sunny in Vancouver. Good evening. Thanks so much for joining us. I'm Anthony Atanasov. Here's what's making news. A lot of optimism from the Canadian side coming into this afternoon's World Cup match at BC Place against Qatar, but not expected this. A full recap of this historic game that put Canada at top of the table. And we'll also have fan reaction from the game as well. The BC Mine, that was earmarked to be fast track for expansion, receiving its environmental assessment certificate, as well as a major development in a fire. It's a great part of a railway. History and Port Alberni. We'll have details on all those stories at the bottom of the hour. First, let's go to your sports with Sportsnet 650, the home of the Canucks. Good evening, DeMarcus Fitzgerald.
9: Second half just getting underway from Mexico. First place effectively on the line in Group A. It is Mexico. It is Korea Republic. No score so far in this one. Of course, the story in the day at the World Cup, Canada over Qatar 6-0. Jonathan David, one of the veterans in this group, scored a hat-trick on home soil. He is the first player to do that since the 1960s. So it's not something you see every day. Just a terrific performance from Jesse Marsh's crew, top to bottom. There was one dour note, however. Ismail Kone leaving this game with a leg injury. He will need surgery, so it seems as though his tournament has come to an end, and that will be a loss for Canada. But they are in great position now to win their group, Group B. They face Switzerland next week at BC Place. Canada does have that goals difference. They're at plus six, Switzerland at plus three, after they beat Bosnia-Herzegovina 4-1 a little earlier. We do have some golf this week as well. It's a big tournament. It's the U.S. Open. Now, round one didn't finish due to darkness, but Canadian Corey Connors in the top 10 in a tie for ninth at one under. He's five shots off the pace. Wyndham Clark got in front at minus six. He also was unable to finish his first round in the bigs. A very light night in the majors. The Mariners, though, beat the Orioles in Seattle 3-0. Sports at 15 and 45 past every hour. Anytime. 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
1: You're listening to 1130 News Radio. I'm Anthony Atanasov. The Mexican economy minister says his country will meet with Canada and the U.S. virtually to discuss the continental trade deal.
21: In a video, the Mexican economy minister says the three countries will meet virtually on July 1st to start the official talks on the future of the CUSMA trade agreement. The deal can be renewed for 16 years or enter a phase of periodic reviews. Now, his video was posted after Mexican and U.S. officials discussed trade issues this week in the automotive and agriculture sectors, along with rules of origin. He also says another round of talks will be held in Mexico City on July 20th. Now, yesterday, the U.S. president once again floated the idea of terminating the trade deal, suggesting the U.S. doesn't need anything from Canada or Mexico, a claim that's been proven to be false. I'm Chris McCusker.
1: And family, dignitaries, and police officers from across the country came together to remember a 29-year-old Ontario provincial police constable at his funeral in Mississauga today. He was killed in the line of duty last week in northern Ontario. Our Phil Martino reports an 18-year-old man has been charged with first-degree murder in his death.
22: Eight OPP pallbearers accompanied the casket carrying Constable Tarun Bali into the service at the Mississauga Sports and Entertainment Center. His father told those in attendance his son was proud to wear the uniform.
23: When it was, he's a 2 or 3 year old. He wants to become an officer.
22: He added there are no words to describe the loss they are feeling.
23: But if there is one message I would like to leave with everyone today, it is this: please and humbly I will say, everybody, respect this profession.
22: The lieutenant governor and the premier were also on hand to pay tribute to the fallen officer who died after being hit by a vehicle last week in the northern Ontario town of Hearst as police were attempting to stop a man who had escaped from a hospital. I'm Phil Martino.
1: And Luigi Mangione has abandoned plans to use an extreme emotional disturbance defense in his New York murder trial. The defense could have reduced a murder conviction to manslaughter, but his lawyers withdrew the request today. Mangione's pleaded not guilty to state and federal charges connected to the death of United Healthcare CEO Brian Thompson. Thompson was shot outside a Manhattan hotel during an investor conference in December of 2024. Your traffic and weather's next.
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16: 1130 Rogers Xfinity Internet Traffic Center. I'm Alex Kerrigan. Thank you for tuning in. Now, we're looking pretty good through the lower mainland. It appears that a crash that took place on Kingsway eastbound in front of Patterson may have cleared up. This is pretty soft language there because we haven't gotten an update on that. And it was a truck that hit a tree. So, in my experience, those tend to take a little while to clear up. But the volume, I've said this several times, volume speaks for itself. And there's no volume on that section of Kingsway eastbound in front of Patterson. So, why don't you give me a call at *#1130. There's no cameras through the city of Burnaby to look at. Let's look at everything else. Actually, let's really take some time to dive into downtown Vancouver. So, of course, pretty much every road in around BC Place is shut down. We know that Granville shut down between Davie all the way up to Georgia as well. And a lot of traffic kind of flowing out of the downtown core right now. They're using the Georgia Viaduct. It's also a little slow on Nelson leading up to the Canby Bridge. Canby is not that bad as it was in front of Broadway. But First Avenue is pretty messy leading up to Renfrew. After that, you can be pretty free and clear all through Vancouver and Burnaby up to the Portman Bridge. And 99 southbound still hanging on to some volume from the golf course all the way up to the tube. If you see it, you call it in. It's *#1130. 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Looking at our forecast, we are going to be dealing with some pretty clear conditions tonight. Low 14 degrees. I hope you have sunscreen. If not, go buy some. Sunny on Friday with a high of 21 degrees, but it's going to be the UV index of 8 or very high. Saturday is going to be a sunny one with a high of 23. Sunday, sunny with a high of 23 as well. Monday and Tuesday, both sunny with highs of 24 degrees. 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
1: This is 1130 News Radio. I'm Anthony Atanasov. The CBC is exploring a new future for Hockey Night in Canada after its 12-year NHL broadcast partnership with Rogers has come to an end. Experts say the growing professional Women's Hockey League could become a natural fit for a revamped Saturday Night Hockey Showcase. CBC Sports says it intends to expand coverage of Canadian athletes and women's professional leagues as part of a new programming strategy. The NHL will remain on Sportsnet under Rogers' new Canadian rights agreement beginning this fall. Rogers is the owner of this radio station. Stateside U.S. Vice President J.D. Vance was put out in front of reporters today to defend the U.S.-Iran peace deal.
6: Critics of the Iran deal are many, including U.S. Democratic Senator Chris Murphy.
10: This is an insane deal, and it's a multi-billion dollar payoff to Iran in exchange for nothing.
6: But today, the U.S. Vice President, who Trump is clearly tasked with selling this, had a plea to those critics.
11: Have a little bit of faith in the President of the United States. The idea that he is going to strike a deal that's been bad for the American people, it's preposterous.
6: Controversially, the deal could see some $300 billion from the United States flow to Iran for reconstruction. J.D. Vance, though, contends there's strings attached to that.
11: The only way that they would ever get any benefit of the bargain is if they comply fully and change their behavior.
6: The memorandum of understanding will see both sides commit to further talks to reach a final deal. There's 60 days for that, which the VP says starts today. I'm Richard Southern.
1: Meantime, the paint on Washington's newly renovated Lincoln Memorial reflecting pool already peeling away, less than 2 weeks after President Trump announced the work was complete. And as ABC's Jonathan Carl tells us, the algae in the pool is turning the water green.
24: By last week, the pool was blue and beautiful. 2 days later, it started to turn green. 4 days after that, algae everywhere. Today, workers were wading through the pool, cleaning out the algae and the dirt.
1: No comment on that yet from the White House. The company that painted the pool had virtually no experience as a federal contractor. And the new Obama Presidential Center, now open on the south side of Chicago. ABC's Alex Perez was there along with three former presidents. ABC's Alex Perez was there along with three former presidents, A-list celebrities, and former world leaders.
2: In a show of community, thousands turning out. For a jam-packed concert. Stevie Wonder bringing the Obamas to their feet.
3: Lots of energy here today. The center opens to the public tomorrow on Juneteenth. They're expecting about a million visitors a year.
1: The 19-acre, $850 million campus includes a museum featuring digital exhibits on key moments in Obama's presidency, a basketball court, a branch of the city's public library, and acres of green space. Your business news is next.
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21: A comeback on Wall Street today on the hope the U.S.-Iran peace deal will in turn lead to the reopening of the Strait of Hormuz. And there were reports today that some ships were getting through and that a lower oil price will help to cool inflation. The Dow was higher by 72, the S&P up by 80 points, and the NASDAQ higher by 496. Far and away, the NASDAQ, the best performer today, up by 1.9%. Dustin Reed is chief strategist for fixed income at McKenzie and Investments, and clearly markets were caught off guard by the Fed meeting yesterday.
28: Most people were looking for the Fed to be somewhat hawkish. I think the consensus was maybe 4 people penciling in hikes, maybe 5, but clearly we got 9. And I think that the Fed out-hawked the market, as it were.
21: On Bay Street, the TSX lower for a second day. It was down 155 points. 34,969. Shares in Empire getting close to the highest intraday price since December today, jumping by 3.8%. The parent company of Sobeys and Safeway did report earnings, and fourth quarter adjusted earnings per share beat the average estimate. Gold futures today sharply lower, down 3.1% to 4,224. And then oil dropped by 19 cents to 76.60 a barrel. The Canadian dollar closed to a fresh low for the year ahead of retail sales data tomorrow. It's still trading below 71 cents U.S. At the Business Center, I'm Chris McCusker.
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0: Hello, I'm Renee Bernard. Here's what's making news right now.
4: Canada has won their first ever FIFA World Cup game. We're getting all the reaction from fans who watched history being made.

0: first place battle in Group A still on the go in Mexico as that host nation battles Korea Republic. A dynamic day for Canadian soccer as well in Vancouver. Sports at 45.
1: A mixed day on markets. The NASDAQ jumped by almost 500 points. The TSX dropped by more than 100 in a second straight losing day. Business at 56.
2: And now to the 1130 Rogers Xfinity Internet Center, a traffic center that is. Here's Alex Kerrigan.
3: Thank you very much, Renee. Good evening to you. And thank you for the update on the Alice Fraser Bridge. Southbound up at that north end, there is a stalled vehicle. It's in the Cliveden Avenue on-ramp lane, so it's in the far right lane. So as long as you hang out to the left, you should be okay. There are crews on the scene. Volume delays really aren't that bad, but it's up there, so do worry about that. We work our way away from that. If you're on Nordell eastbound in front of 84th, A-OK, 72nd also just fine. Likewise, 64th Avenue, all the on-ramps are fine. 91 southbound merging onto the 99, no real delays through the area. You know what really cleaned up is the Massey Tunnel. Southbound at the north end, you are not getting pushed back to the golf course anymore. Some very minor delays coming through the tube all the way into South Surrey. It's looking just fine. Now, of course, the meat and potatoes here over in the downtown core. It's still really busy. Coming off the Burrard Bridge at Burrard Street northbound, right in front of Davie Street, looking quite slow. The viaducts are really getting a workout. You look really nice, I gotta say. Georgia eastbound merging onto about Main Street. Main Street's where you're gonna see some delays. Southbound Inferno Terminal, and then First Avenue eastbound Inferno Commercial, then Inferno Nanaimo, and Inferno Renfrew. It looks like just intersection volume still hanging on, as I said. And right around the Freedom Mobile Arch, right around the PNE, you're seeing delays. McGill east and far to Renfrew. Renfrew north and south by Dundas. Hastings a little slow as well. Once you're on the highway, you're cruising. I love what I see all the way up to the Portman Bridge. Southbound is a little slow on the Queensboro, but we are looking a lot better. I never got that update. We're going to end here over on Kingsway eastbound in front of Patterson with the right lane shut down because a truck hit a tree. We hope everyone's okay, but no cameras through the area to reference. It's a little slow through the area, but I'd like to clear that one. If you came through that, let me know what you saw. At either Star Pound 1130. Traffic is being brought to you by Central City Fun Park, BC's largest indoor fun park with bowling, laser tag, mini golf, roller skating, family go-karts, and a giant arcade, Central City Fun Park in Surrey. Now, looking at the weather forecast, it's going to be nice tonight, clear conditions with a low of 14 degrees. On Friday, we got a sunny one with a high of 21. Grab that sunscreen. The UV index is up to 8 degrees, is up to 8 on Friday. Saturday's a sunny one with a high of 23. Sunday, a sunny one with a high of 23. Right now, we're looking at 19 degrees. Renee.
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2: Plenty of optimism from the Canadian side coming into this afternoon's World Cup match at BC Place against Qatar. But as 1130 News Radio's Marcus Fitzgerald tells us, we couldn't have expected this.
0: The anticipation had been built. Even Prime Minister Mark Carney was in the house to see Canada win its first ever World Cup match, 6-0 over Qatar on Thursday at BC Place. Jonathan David stole the show with a hat-trick. He becomes the first player of a host nation to score a hat-trick at home, yes, since the 1960s. That's something that does not happen every day. And also, as of right now, David is tied with Lionel Messi, the player regarded as the GOAT in the Golden Boot race, although it is early. Canada is now in great position to win Group B. They've got a matchup with Switzerland next week, also at BC Place. I'm Marcus Fitzgerald.
2: And continuing team coverage, 1130's Ben Bugera was outside BC Place as Canada defeated Qatar to win the first ever FIFA World Cup match.
5: And what an atmosphere it was down at the Plaza of Nations, where hundreds of fans gathered to take in the game right outside BC Place. This one fan stopped by and says the feel of the city is electric with Canada winning the match.
6: I'm from Malawi originally, but I've been here 10 years now, so it's Canada's home. So I was like, you know what? Shout out to Canada. Check out the vibes. Grab a drink, maybe. Take a walk. Beautiful.
5: Now 6-0 was the final score, with Jonathan David scoring a hat trick, with the last goal coming in extra time. Canada will be back at BC Place next Wednesday to play Switzerland in their third game of Group B action. I'm Ben Bugera.
2: In In other news, a BC mine that was earmarked to be fast-tracked for expansion has received its environmental assessment certificate. That means the massive copper and gold Red Chris mine will last for at least another decade, but will move its operations underground. Right now, it's an open-pit mine located on Tatlan land, just south of Dease Lake in northern BC. The move to underground operations is expected to generate nearly 2,000 jobs. A major development in a fire that has destroyed a part of a railway history, that is, in Port Alberni. The blaze on Tuesday destroyed what is called the Comox Logging Crew Speeder, which dated back to the 1930s. The rail car once took tourists on train tours of Port Alberni. The RCMP say three youths have been arrested after witnesses reported seeing three young people running from the scene. After it caught fire, they say the CCTV footage shows three suspects climbing into the rail car before that fire. RCMP in Lake Country say they have arrested a second drunk driver following a collision in the span of 3 weeks. This latest accident happened when an SUV crossed into the path of a car on Tuesday. Luckily, neither driver was seriously injured.

0: attack on a Punjabi singer and music producer, A.P. Dillon's Vancouver Island home in 2024, has been ordered to leave. The Immigration and Refugee Board of Canada confirms Abhijit Singh Kingra was found inadmissible to Canada on Monday. Kingra was convicted last year and was sentenced to 6 years in prison after the attack on September the 2nd. Assailants shot at Dillon's home and set two vehicles on fire before fleeing in the middle of the night. Nobody was hurt. Kingra was arrested in October of that year in Ontario, while police have identified a second suspect who remains at large. A 12-year-old girl who has been fighting for her life in the hospital since the Tumbler Ridge mass shooting has made a remarkable step in her recovery. Maya Gabala is now able to communicate with the use of a tablet. Her mother, Saya Edmonds, posted a video on social media.
1: Would you like to see him, Chasely?
0: Edmonds says Maya has been making incredible strides in her road to recovery over the past week. Maya was shot 3 times, including in the head and neck during the February 10th attack in which 8 victims were killed. Still to come, the 11:30 border report. It's 7:39.
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0: 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Here is Alex Kerrigan.
6: Thank you very much, Renee. I love what I see at the border. Nothing. PSAR pack, Olive Grove, Sumas, just 5-minute waits if you're going southbound. Northbound times also topping out at less than 5. You can always double check the border wait times, no matter what time of day, on our website. Find it at vancouver.citynews.ca/border.
0: Thanks, Alex. Coming up, traffic and weather together at 7:40.
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6: Thank you very much, Brene. Starting on the Alex Fraser Bridge, there should be a stall out here on Cleveland Avenue's on-ramp, 91 southbound, right around the north end in the far right lane. It's not much of a delay coming out from Cleveland, though. You might want to make that merge just a little bit sooner. Just worry about the crews that are on the scene, perhaps a small visual distraction. However, the big takeaway here is that it's there, but not causing much of a delay at all. Elsewhere, I mean, we got to hang out downtown, don't we? Everybody else is hanging out downtown. Most of them are leaving. We got a bit of a delay as well in the Dunsmuir Viaduct coming into the downtown corp. It's not so bad on Georgia. It is quite slow on Main Southbound Inferno Terminal. Eastbound on First Avenue going to be seeing some intersection delays at Clark, Inferno Commercial as well, and Inferno Nanaimo. After that, you're free and clear all the way to Highway 1. It's not nearly as bad around the P&E as it was. Renfrew's really starting to clean up. Likewise on Hastings and in front of McGill. I'm not seeing a lot of red lines through the lower mainland. I could use an update out of Burnaby, though. We heard about a truck that hit a tree about an hour and a bit ago on Kingsway. Kingsway eastbound in front of Patterson. If it's still out there, expect the right lane to be shut down. And I'm seeing a little bit of a slowdown as well on Fraser Highway eastbound in front of 148th and 152nd. Highway 1 through the valley is gorgeous, though. If you see it, you call it in. It'll be star or pound 1130. 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Taking a look at the weather forecast, a gorgeous night in front of us, clear conditions with a low of 14.

0: 13 degrees on Friday. Sunny conditions with a high of 21. Tomorrow, make sure you got your sunscreen. It's going to be a UV index of 8. On Saturday, sunny with a high of 23. On Sunday, sunny with a high of 23 degrees as well. 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Right now, though, I'm still looking a little cloudy in 19 degrees. Renee.
1: 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Sports is next.
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0: two people, all inclusive. 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You'll visit Ketchikan, Juneau, Skagway, and Gratian Bay National Park. 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
4: Hello, I'm Renee Bernard here, just making news right now. In case you missed it. And the huge crowds wearing red in various communities around BC, Team Canada took today's World Cup match at BC Place. And after sports,
5: family members, police officers, and dignitaries pack into the Mississauga Sports and Entertainment Center to pay tribute to a hero in life, Constable Tarun Bali, who died in the line of duty last week.
4: It is 7:45. 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Here's Marcus Fitzgerald.
6: Good to Canada and Qatar in just a second, but the final match of the day, the FIFA World Cup, features another host nation, Mexico, taking on Korea Republic effectively for top spot in Group A. And Mexico leads at 1-0, a second-half goal coming in the 50th to give Mexico the advantage that they seek. We'll see if they can hang on to this one here. Of course, there was no doubts earlier in the day in Vancouver. Kyle Larin scored first for Canada, second straight match. He's done that at this World Cup. They only added five more after that, including a hat-trick from Jonathan David. But there was one sour note in this match. Ismail Kone left with a lower leg injury. It seems as though his tournament is done. But thanks to the 6-0 win over Qatar, Canada in a great spot to win their group. They've got Switzerland next week, also in Vancouver. Switzerland was victorious today. They beat Bosnia-Herzegovina 4-1. However, both are tied in points with four. Canada has that goal differential at +6 and Switzerland at +3. That's a great advantage. On the links at the U.S. Open, the first round was not completed due to darkness, but Canadian Corey Connors in the top 10. He's at -1, five shots off the pace. Wyndham Clark is out in front. Sports at 15 and 45 past every hour, anytime. Sportsnet.ca.
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4: Welcome back. I'm Renee Bernard. Confusion is spreading as Ottawa defends its orders for some applicants to surrender their brand new citizenship certificates. Some applicants for citizenship by descent say they did everything Ottawa asked them to do. The Federal Immigration Department says a few dozen people received the letters and is working as quickly as possible to resolve their questions. Immigration Minister Lena Diab said this week that genealogy websites are not enough and that claimants must prove their Canadian lineage with authenticated documents. An Ontario provincial police officer killed in the line of duty last week is being remembered as a hero in life and a dedicated police officer. The funeral for the 29-year-old constable was held today in Mississauga. As our Phil Martino tells us, family members, fellow officers, and dignitaries were in attendance.
5: Bagpipes played as uniformed OPP officers carried Constable Tarun Bali's casket into the Mississauga Sports and Entertainment Center where his funeral was held. A photo of the officer as a child saluting was placed on the stage. OPP Chief Superintendent Carl Thomas, who was Bali's regional commander, said the 29-year-old was a dedicated police officer
10: who demonstrated true service, integrity, and an enduring sense of duty.
5: Premier Doug Ford was on hand to pay his respects. He said Bali put others before himself.
11: And who led by example, no matter the risk.
5: Bali died after being hit by a vehicle last week in the northern Ontario town of Hearst as police were attempting to stop a man who had escaped from a hospital. An 18-year-old has been charged with first-degree murder. I'm Phil Martino.
4: Meantime, the search for a third suspect in connection with a shooting at the U.S. consulate in Toronto back in March ended with an arrest yesterday.
12: Toronto police locating 19-year-old Zara Jabi yesterday at Pearson Airport. He was arrested without incident. A warrant had been out for Jabby's arrest in connection to the March 10th shooting at the U.S. consulate on University Avenue. It's suspected he was one of two people who pulled up to the building around 5:30 that morning and opened fire. No one was injured. Police conducted five raids last Thursday in connection to that shooting, resulting in two arrests, most notably of 19-year-old Nicholas Bennett, who was injured in a shootout with police. That shootout claiming the life of Toronto Police Constable Mark Pinizzotto. Police continue to investigate an alleged gun-for-hire network in the GTA that recruits young men. The FBI have arrested and charged an Iraqi terrorist believed to have orchestrated the shooting at the consulate. I'm Scott Burnett.
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16: 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I'm Alice Kerrigan. Thank you for tuning in. So right now, we shouldn't be dealing with too many crashes, stalls, plenty of delays. We'll talk about that in a quick second. I just need that update on Kingsway Eastbound in front of Patterson. Heard about a truck that hit a tree. I don't see much of a delay. That doesn't mean that it's cleared up. I also don't see much of a delay in the Alex Fraser Bridge. Southbound North End stalled vehicle was spotted in the Clarendon Avenue on-ramp. So this is not causing much of a delay, but worry about that one. Crews should be on the scene. I got a good feeling that one may have wrapped up, though, but good feelings don't exactly clear issues. All right, so let's look at the downtown core. You are still going to be slow on Dunsmuir westbound coming into the downtown core. Most of that westbound in front of Citadel Parade. Now, keep in mind that a lot of these game day closures are in effect. Expo Boulevard shut down. So is Pacific Boulevard all around BC Place. Beattie shut down in between Smythe all the way up to Georgia. You're also down the 2nd Avenue westbound on-ramp from the Canby Bridge. Come at it from Canby Street. Get down to Broadway. Take your turn down there. Highway 1 is great through Vancouver, through Burnaby. Hastings is not that bad. Likewise, over on Renfrew, north and south between Hastings all the way up to McGill. Traffic flow is not that bad through this area. Again, it's pretty light. If you see something, it's going unreported. Call it in. Star pound 1130, safe and hands-free. 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It's going to be a very clear night tonight. We're expecting a low of 14 degrees, but tomorrow, sunny conditions are expected, high of 21. Get that sunscreen. Tomorrow's UV index is going to be 8. Saturday, sunny conditions, high 23. Sunday, happy Father's Day. Sunny on Sunday with a high of 23. Monday, another sunny one with a high of 24 degrees. 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Lease the 2026 Tucson SUV from $99 weekly. Learn more at jphyundaicoquitlam.com.
4: Welcome back. I'm Renee Bernard. The union representing pilots at Flair Airlines says they have reached a new tentative agreement with company management. The Airline Pilots Association says the agreement comes after 10 months of contract negotiations. It says a 3-year tentative deal made progress on issues like improved compensation, scheduling rules, and quality of life provisions. The union says the agreement will be reviewed by Flair Airlines pilots over the next few weeks before a ratification vote. Black employees of the Montreal Police Force have sent a letter to management saying some have concerns about going to work after the dismantling of a patrol unit over serious allegations of racist misconduct.
17: The letter dated June 14th came 2 days after senior police officials held a late evening news conference announcing they had suspended two officers and reassigned 14 others over allegations of racism and other reprehensible behavior. Police Chief Fadi Dagher said on June 12th the investigation began in March after information was provided by fellow officers. A spokesperson for Mayor Soraya Martinez-Ferrada confirmed the mayor is aware of the letter and that she will organize a meeting as soon as possible. John Kennedy, The Canadian Press.
4: The U.S. vice president is trying to sell Americans on the merits of the peace deal signed with Iran to end their more than 100-day-old war.
18: I think you're going to see a substantial reduction in gas prices. We do think you're going to see significant relief at the pump.
19: But critics of the deal are many, most of them pointing to the fact that it includes a provision that could see $300 billion flow from the United States to Iran. Chris Murphy is a Democratic senator.
20: It's a multi-billion dollar payoff to Iran in exchange for nothing. They're not going to get a nuclear weapon. They already made that concession. They're reopening the strait. It was open before the war.
19: J.D. Vance, though, says the money has strings attached.
18: They don't get anything unless they change their behavior.
19: The memorandum of understanding kicks off a 60-day negotiation period for both sides to hammer out a final deal. Vance says that starts today. I'm Richard Southern.
4: An attack at the White House Correspondents' Dinner, an alleged plot to attack the UFC Freedom 250 event at the White House, and a recent string of attacks on office holders around the U.S. National security officials, like ABC News contributor John Cohen, have called this the most volatile, complex threat environment ever in the U.S. He says the recent UFC plot has similar characteristics to others.
21: They shared a number of extreme views of anti-government, anti-Jewish views. They seemed to coalesce, though, around a specific shared view or a belief that the federal government was protecting pedophiles.
4: The UFC Freedom 250 threat involved at least five people and as many as 23. The alleged plan involved using explosive-laden drones to hit buildings near the event, force a mass evacuation, and steer crowds toward a pre-staged sniper team. Business News is next.
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28: The deal between the U.S. and Iran starting to take effect, with shipping reportedly resuming through the Strait of Hormuz. The U.S. vice president said today that 12.5 million barrels of oil moved through last night. And then Iran says commercial traffic in the southern ports has returned to normal. The price for oil today lower, but only by 19 cents to $76.60 a barrel. Gold futures took a big hit, down 3.1% to $4,224. So commodities, a big weight on Bay Street today. The TSX lower for a second day. It was down 155 points. 34,969. On Wall Street, a bounce back here after those steep losses. The Fed meeting signaled more interest rate hikes than expected, and it clearly caught some investors off guard. Today, the Dow was higher by 72, the S&P up by 80 points, and the Nasdaq higher by 496. The NASDAQ, the best performer, up by 1.9%. Wall Street is closed tomorrow for Juneteenth. And shares in SpaceX lower today for a second straight day on day five of trading. The stock dropped by about 3.5%. At one point today, it was down by about 10%. It's still up by more than 35% from its original IPO price of $135 a share. At the Business Center, I'm Chris McCusker.
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8: Good evening. It's Thursday, June 18th. Thanks for joining us. I'm Anthony Atanasov. 19 degrees, still sunny in Vancouver. Here's what's making news right now. Canada at the top of the table after beating Qatar in a historic win at BC Place today.
9: Reaction is pouring in from fans as history has been made in downtown Vancouver with Canada winning their first ever match at the FIFA World Cup.
8: Three youths arrested following a fire that destroyed a historic rail car on Vancouver Island.
10: The feds and province have officially pledged $100 million each for a new high school in Tumbler Ridge. The PM says it will replace the one where a mass killing happened this year.
27: Mexico and Korea Republic wrapping shortly, and that match wraps the day at the FIFA World Cup. Pretty big one for Canada, though, against Qatar. Sports at 15.
28: A rebound on Wall Street. The NASDAQ jumped by almost 500 points. Shares in Intel hit a record, and Bay Street lower for a second day. Business at 26.
8: 801, let's go to your 1130 Rogers Xfinity Internet Traffic Center. How are the roads looking, Alex?
16: They're looking pretty decent. Good evening, Anthony. Good evening, everybody else on the road going home. We are seeing some slowdowns over on Main Southbound Inferno Terminal. A lot of traffic electing to use the viaducts, and of course, they kind of have to because of all the road closures in and around BC Place, all the game day closures. Really forcing you to use those viaducts. Again, Main Southbound Inferno Terminal quite busy. First, eastbound, mostly busy in front of Renfrew, just intersection volume through here. Once you're on the highway, you're fine. North of that, up by the Pacific Coliseum, up by the Freedom Mobile Arch. It's a bit slow on Redfrew North in front of McGill and Redfrew South in front of Dundas. Hastings, not so bad. Of course, it is a little busy, but really not too bad. Once you get onto the highway, you're free and clear. Portman Bridge, yeah, you're okay. Have one into the valley, really not so bad. Alice Braves Bridge, remember that thing that was going on Cliveden Avenue's on-ramp? Well, it's gone. Crews have cleared that one up. You're looking fantastic in both directions. The tunnel is looking awesome. That's the Massey Tunnel, 99 northbound, southbound through Richmond and through Delta is great. All the way into South Surrey is fantastic. Overnight road work doesn't really start up a lot of areas until about 8:30, so don't need to worry about that too much. But in and around downtown, in and around Vancouver, of course, road closures are still in effect, but not a lot of traffic through here. Still lots of pedestrian foot traffic to watch out for, so make sure you're driving very carefully. If you see something specific, call it in. Star Pound 1130. 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At least for now, still really nice conditions to drive around. We're looking pretty clear. It will be clear overnight with a low of 14. Tomorrow, get that sunscreen. Sunny conditions with a high of 21, but the UV index is going to be up around 8. On Saturday, sunny with a high of 23. Happy Father's Day on Sunday. Sunday is going to be a sunny one with a high of 23. Right now, still cloudy at 19 degrees. Anthony.
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8: matter what happens the rest of the way for the Canadian men's national team in this FIFA World Cup, they'll always have today's dominant group stage performance in Vancouver.
27: Canada scoring early and often, red cards setting Qatar back two men in the second half. Jesse Marsh's crew taking advantage of that. Jonathan David, one of the national team veterans, with three goals in this game. Kyle Larin getting it started with his second goal in as many matches. There was a sour note in this one. Ismail Kone of Canada left this game with a leg injury. We suspect his tournament may be done. But thanks to the 6-0 win over Qatar, Canada in great shape to win their group. They've got Switzerland next week in Vancouver. I'm Marcus Fitzgerald.
8: 11:30's Ben Bugara spoke to fans who were all smiles clearing on the, or cheering on the home side outside of BC Place.
9: And there really wasn't a frown in sight, especially once Canada jumped out to an early 2-0 lead in the first half of the game. This father-son duo was taking in the action at the Plaza of Nations, and both say they were blown away by how good Canada played.
5: High expectations. We didn't expect this much, to be honest. I just think it's great.
11: Oh, it's a fantastic experience to be here with all the people. It's fantastic, fantastic. Very good.
9: Now, forward Jonathan David got a hat trick in extra time, which, from where I was standing, sounded like the roof may come off the stadium. Fans will be able to see Canada play again here in Vancouver next week as they take on the Swiss in their third match of the group stage. I'm Ben Bugera.
8: 11:30 news time, 8:05, mainly sunny, 19 degrees. A massive mine in northwestern BC has received its go-ahead to become an underground operation. The 230 square kilometer Red Chris mine will now be able to transition from an open pit mine to underground mining, extending its lifespan and creating new jobs. That's according to the BC's Ministry of Environment, which has issued the mine the necessary environmental assessment certificate. It's a project that was earmarked to be fast-tracked as part of the province's way to start the economy. Red Chris was the mine where three employees were trapped for 60 hours last year. And the Alberni Pacific Railway says it's been overwhelmed with support after Tuesday's fire that destroyed its logging crew Speeder rail car. It says the car was more than just a rail vehicle, but a unique artifact from the region's logging history. The organization goes on to say donations will go towards rebuilding and restoration and restoring the rail car. The RCMP says they've arrested three youths seen on surveillance video entering the Speeder minutes before flames were seen. And luckily nobody was hurt, seriously hurt, that is, but a drunk driver was arrested after a collision in Lake Country on Tuesday. According to the RCMP, an SUV driver ended up in the oncoming lane and hit a car. The driver of the SUV gave a roadside breath sample only after that person divulged to witnesses that they might be drunk. They have to say it's the second arrest in a three-week period, but impaired driving remains one of the leading causes of serious injury and death on the road.
3: 11:30 News Radio. Wildfire update.
8: An evacuation alert covering roughly 750 homes in West Kelowna has now been lifted. The community also no longer under a state of local emergency after a wildfire this week. Emergency officials say a group of local fire rescue staff still on patrol in the area for hotspots. People in the Casa Loma and Lakeview Heights area might still see some lingering smoke. Calamar Regional Park still closed, but the fire, suspected to be human caused, now classified as under control. And a man convicted of arson and firing a gun at Punjabi singer and music producer A.P. Dillon's Vancouver Island home in 2024 has been ordered deported from Canada. The Immigration and Refugee Board of Canada confirms Abhijit Singh Kingra was found inadmissible to Canada on Monday. Kingra was convicted last year and sentenced to 6 years in prison after the attack, which took place in Colwood on September 2nd that year. Assailants shot at Dillon's home and set two cars on fire before fleeing. Although no one was injured in the attack, Kingra was arrested in October of that year in Ontario, while police have identified a second suspect who remains at large. And money's been officially set aside for a new high school in Tumbler Ridge. 11:30's Jim Benny reports Mark Carney's pledged the old one, the site of a mass shooting last February, will be torn down this summer.
10: The Prime Minister made the announcement in Vancouver.
12: We sat down, we heard directly from the students, their parents, their teachers. We talked to the first responders, the neighbors, friends. And we talked about what could be done to begin to help heal from that trauma.
10: The province and feds will each put up $100 million. And the PM has also announced an agreement with the province to build more homes and bring down housing costs.
12: We'll do this by working together to reduce development charges, We will convert vacant condos into affordable housing, and we will invest in community infrastructure from schools and hospitals to public transit.
10: Development fees pay for roads, water mains, and parks. I'm Jim Benny.
8: In the meantime, the 12-year-old girl who was badly hurt in the Tumbler Ridge mass shooting in February started communicating with the use of a tablet. Maya Gabala's mother, Sia Edmonds, says she found an app on her iPad for nonverbal communications.
4: Maya, did you see Chasely when she was here?
13: Yes.
8: Edmonds says her daughter's made incredible strides in her recovery just over the past week. Maya was shot 3 times, including in the head and neck during the February 10th attack, which 8 victims were killed. Coming up in 30 seconds, we'll have a look at the ferry wait times. It's 8:09.
22: 11:30.
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8: We know what that is. Let's go to your 11:30 News Radio Ferry Report. Are the ferry wait times, Alex?
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8: Thank you very much, Alex. In a minute, your traffic and weather together on the ones. It's 8:10.
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8: 8:11, let's go back to your 11:30 Rogers Xfinity Internet Traffic Center. What's happening on the roads, Alex?
16: They got a broken down motorcycle on the Portman Bridge westbound over at the east end in the HOV lane. Now, volume delays aren't that bad, but that's, of course, a reflection of the time of night, and although we're not seeing much of a delay. Please drive with caution across the Portman Bridge going westbound, getting out of Surrey into Coquitlam, and just sidestep that HOV lane. Things like a broken down motorcycle don't tend to last too long. It's easy for a tow truck to go and pick that thing up and get it out of there. We hope everyone's okay, though. Eastbound delays do not exist. Stall of Awesome is fantastic. Not much going on for the Queensboro overnight road break starting up much later tonight. Worry about that later. Right now, you're fine. Alice Fraser, are you okay? Both directions. George Massey Tunnel, I'm not seeing much going on. Let's wrap it up in the downtown core, because it is still a little busy through here. Not that bad, but a little busy. Where are our delays? Howe Street still open. Southbound in front of Helkin, quite slow. Smythe westbound in front of Seymour, a little slow. Seymour leading up to about Robson, a touch busy. Of course, don't forget that Granville shut down between George all the way down to about Davie. And I'm not seeing a lot of car traffic, but there's still a lot of foot traffic through here, so drive very carefully in and around the downtown core. You're not that bad leading up to Highway 1, by the way. The worst that I'm seeing around this area is Hastings. Hastings southbound in front of, Renfrew southbound in front of Hastings, and then Hastings eastbound in front of Lillooet. That's where we're seeing some delays. But again, it's not that bad. If you see something else, call it into Star Pound 1130. 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Looking at our weather forecast, clear tonight. We got a low of 14 degrees. Still pretty warm, eh? On Friday, sunny conditions with a high of 21. Get that sunscreen, though. UV index is up to about 8. On Saturday, sunny conditions with a high of 23. It's Father's Day on Sunday, and you got a sunny one with a high of 23 degrees. Right now, still a bit cloudy. And
0: 19 degrees. Anthony.
8: Thank you very much, Alex. Coming up in a minute, we'll have your sports, your tough stories.
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8: 19 degrees and mainly sunny in Vancouver. Good evening. Thanks so much for joining us. I'm Anthony Atanasov. Here's what's making news. A historic day for Team Canada and a dream on the pitch at BC Place. For the Canadian men's national team this afternoon, they beat Qatar 6-0. Their first win in the FIFA World Cup. We'll get reaction for fans as well, as in addition to a full recap of the game. And for youths have been arrested following a fire that destroyed a historic rail car on Vancouver Island. And still to come, Ontario provincial police officer killed in the line of duty last week. Remember it as a hero in life and a dedicated police officer. Now to your sports with Sportsnet 650, the home of the Canucks. Here's Marcus Fitzgerald.
27: What a day for Canada. The FIFA World Cup, a hat-trick for Jonathan David. He becomes just the second player at a World Cup to score a hat-trick on home soil and the first since the 60s. To give you an idea of how rare that is, it's also rare to see Canada win a World Cup match on the men's side. It was their first ever at BC Place, 6-0 over Qatar. The one sour note, though, Ismail Kone, a lower leg injury. It appears his tournament will be done. But Canada with a real chance to win Group B. Got a matchup with Switzerland at BC Place in Vancouver next week. They are in the driver's seat to do that, if you can believe it. Mexico, the champions of Group A, they took down Korea Republic 1-0 in Mexico, so it was a good day for two of the host nations. The Americans didn't play today, in case you were wondering. We've got other things, though, on the links. The U.S. Open, the first round wasn't completed due to darkness. However, Canadian Corey Connors in the top 10 at 1-under par. Wyndham Clark in the lead for now at -6. The second round will be continued early on Friday. Sports at 15 and 45 past every hour, or anytime, sportsnet.ca.
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8: You're listening to 1130 News Radio. I'm Anthony Atanasov. The Mexican economy minister says his country will meet with Canada and the U.S. virtually to discuss the continental trade deal.
21: In a video, the Mexican economy minister says the three countries will meet virtually on July 1st to start the official talks on the future of the CUSMA trade agreement. The deal can be renewed for 16 years or enter a phase of periodic reviews. Now, his video was posted after Mexican and U.S. officials discussed trade issues this week in the automotive and agriculture sectors, along with rules of origin. He also says another round of talks will be held in Mexico City on July 20th. 20th. Now, yesterday, the U.S. president once again floated the idea of terminating the trade deal, suggesting the U.S. doesn't need anything from Canada or Mexico, a claim that's been proven to be false. I'm Chris McCusker.
8: And family, dignitaries, and police officers from across the country came together to remember a 29-year-old Ontario provincial police constable at his funeral in Mississauga today. He was killed in the line of duty last week in northern Ontario. Our Phil Martino reports an 18-year-old man has been charged with first-degree murder in his death.
0: Eight OPP pallbearers accompanied the casket carrying Constable Tarun Bali into the service at the Mississauga Sports and Entertainment Center. His father told those in attendance his son was proud to wear the uniform.
2: When it was, he's a 2 or 3 year old. He wants to become an officer.
0: He added there are no words to describe the loss they are feeling.
2: But if there is one message I would like to leave with everyone today, it is this: please, please, and humbly I will say, everybody, respect this profession.
0: The Lieutenant Governor and the Premier were also on hand to pay tribute to the fallen officer who died after being hit by a vehicle last week in the northern Ontario town of Hearst as police were attempting to stop a man who had escaped from a hospital. I'm Phil Martino.
8: And Luigi Mangione has abandoned plans to use an extreme emotional disturbance defense in his New York murder trial. The defense could have reduced a murder conviction to manslaughter, but his lawyers withdrew the request today. Mangione's pleaded not guilty to state and federal charges connected to the death of United Healthcare CEO Brian Thompson. Thompson was shot outside a Manhattan hotel during an investor conference in December of 2024. Your traffic and weather's next.
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16: In the 1130 Rogers Xfinity Internet Traffic Center, I'm Alex Kerrigan. Thank you for tuning in. There's a stalled motorcycle on the Portman Bridge westbound over the east end in the HOV lane. It's not causing much of a delay, like I said last report. It's like a stalled motorcycle. Definitely something to concern yourself with coming out of Surrey into Coquitlam. However, we shouldn't be seeing too much of a delay. Things like a stalled motorcycle don't usually take that long to clear. There may be an issue on Highway 1 westbound through the Burnaby Lake stretch, but why don't you call that in at either Star Pound 1130. I'm hearing whispers of a crash. That's not good enough to report on just yet. Right now, volume delays don't really exist. That's what I'm really focusing on. And with that in mind, let's go downtown. We're still seeing some delays over on Howe southbound / westbound in front of Helmkin leading up to the Granville Bridge. Of course, Granville is shut down between Davie and Georgia. We're also seeing slowdowns on Seymour northbound / eastbound in front of West Georgia. Georgia eastbound a little busy in front of Seymour. Viaduct's got a workout today. Main Street southbound in front of Terminal a bit busy. First Avenue is busy east in front of Commercial, in front of Nanaimo. That's all traffic going to the highway. We'll wrap it up over on Renfrew, right around the Freedom Mobile Arch. Of course, southbound delays in front of Hastings, northbound delays in front of McGill. Traffic is flowing out of that area. Drive carefully, but once you get to the highway, you're fine. Anything else, call it in. Star Pound 1130. Traffic brought to you by wallbeds.com. Need more room without moving? Wallbeds.com has been making space for the residentials and commercial industry for over 50 years with smart, stylish, space-saving solutions. It's going to be clear tonight with a low of 14 degrees. Grab that sunscreen. You're going to need it for, well, the next couple of days. Friday, especially, with a high of 21 and a UV index of 8. Saturday's a sunny one with a high of 23. Father's Day is Sunday. Sunday is going to be sunny with a high of 23. Monday, sunny again, high of 24. And Tuesday, sunny again with a high of 24. Right now, we're looking cloudy and 19 degrees.
8: This is 1130 News Radio. I'm Anthony Atanasov. The CBC is exploring a new future for Hockey Night in Canada after its 12-year NHL broadcast partnership with Rogers has come to an end. Experts say the growing professional women's hockey league could become a natural fit for a revamped Saturday Night Hockey Showcase. CBC Sports says it intends to expand coverage of Canadian athletes and women's professional leagues as part of a new programming strategy. The NHL will remain on Sportsnet under Rogers' new Canadian rights agreement beginning this fall. Rogers is the owner of this radio station. Stateside U.S. Vice President J.D. Vance was put out in front of reporters today to defend the U.S.-Iran peace deal.
4: Critics of the Iran deal are many, including U.S. Democratic Senator Chris Murphy.
5: This is an insane deal, and it's a multi-billion dollar payoff to Iran in exchange for nothing.
4: But today, the U.S. Vice President, who Trump is clearly tasked with selling this, had a plea to those critics.
9: Have a little bit of faith in the President of the United States. The idea that he is going to strike a deal that's been bad for the American people, it's preposterous.
4: Controversially, the deal could see some $300 billion from the United States flow to Iran for reconstruction. J.D. Vance, though, contends there's strings attached to that.
9: The only way that they would ever get any benefit of the bargain is if they comply fully and change their behavior.
4: The memorandum of understanding will see both sides commit to further talks to reach a final deal. There's 60 days for that, which the VP says starts today. I'm Richard Southern.
8: Meantime, the paint on Washington's newly renovated Lincoln Memorial reflecting pool already peeling away, less than 2 weeks after President Trump announced the work was complete. And as ABC's Jonathan Carl tells us, the algae in the pool is turning the water green.
10: By last week, the pool was blue and beautiful. 2 days later, it started to turn green. 4 days after that, algae everywhere. Today, workers were wading through the pool, cleaning out the algae and the dirt.
8: No comment on that yet from the White House. The company that painted the pool had virtually no experience as a federal contractor. And the new Obama Presidential Center, now open on the south side of Chicago. ABC's Alex Perez was there along with three former presidents. ABC's Alex Perez was there along with three former presidents, A-list celebrities, and former world leaders.
11: In a show of community, thousands turning out. Red! For a jam-packed concert. Stevie Wonder bringing the Obamas to their feet.
12: Lots of energy here today. The center opens to the public tomorrow on Juneteenth. They're expecting about a million visitors a year.
8: The 19-acre, $850 million campus includes a museum featuring digital exhibits on key moments in Obama's presidency, a basketball court, a branch of the city's public library, and acres of green space. Your business news is next.
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21: Deal between the U.S. and Iran starting to take effect, with shipping reportedly resuming through the Strait of Hormuz. The U.S. vice president said today that 12.5 million barrels of oil moved through last night. And then Iran says commercial traffic in the southern ports has returned to normal. The price for oil today lower, but only by 19 cents to $76.60 a barrel. Gold futures took a big hit, down 3.1% to $4,224. So commodities, a big weight on Bay Street today. The TSX lower for a second day. It was down 155 points, 34,969. On Wall Street, a bounce back here after those steep losses. The Fed meeting signaled more interest rate hikes than expected, and it clearly caught some investors off guard. Today, the Dow was higher by 72, the S&P up by 80 points, and the NASDAQ higher by 496. The NASDAQ, the best performer, up by 1.9%. Wall Street is closed tomorrow for Juneteenth. And shares in SpaceX lower today for a second straight day on day five of trading. The stock dropped by about 3.5%. At one point today, it was down by about 10%. It's still up by more than 35% from its original IPO price of $135 a share. At the Business Center, I'm Chris McCusker.
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14: We have a few seconds before the headlines. We're going to look at a couple of temperatures. The hottest spot in Canada is right here in BC, Ashcroft to be exact. 29 degrees there at the moment. It's sitting at the freezing mark at a place called Kangaroosk in Quebec. And that's the coldest spot. It's 19 degrees here in Vancouver, 21 in Victoria, 21 as well in Prince George. It's 14 degrees in Calgary at the moment, 17 in Edmonton, 12 degrees in Saskatoon, 13 in Regina, 17 degrees in Winnipeg, only 12 degrees in Thunder Bay, but warmer in Toronto. It's 16 degrees there at the moment.
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14: Hello, I'm Renee Bernard. Here's what's making news right now.
15: There wasn't a frown in sight in downtown Vancouver as fans celebrated Canada's first ever win at the FIFA World Cup.
14: A giant mine in northern BC is about to get bigger after getting a green light from the province today. Three youths are believed to be behind the destruction of an unreplaceable piece of history in Port Alberni. And a bullet has been dodged in West Kelowna. An evacuation order from fast-moving wildfire is rescinded.
17: Two of the host nations at the FIFA World Cup have themselves a day on a Thursday and an historic night for Canada as well. We'll get into all that coming up in sports at 45.
21: It was a winner on Wall Street, but the NASDAQ up by almost 500 points, while the TSX was lower for a second day, down by more than 100. Business at 56.
14: It's 8:31. Now to the 11:30 Rogers Xfinity Internet Traffic Center. Here's Alex Garrigan.
16: Thank you very much, Renee. We have a pair of problems. Not the one really causing issues, but heads up. On the Portman Bridge, you got a thing going on. It's a stalled motorcycle westbound over the east end of the HOV lane. Not much of a delay. And again, a stalled motorcycle shouldn't be slowing you down too much, but it's out there. If you got more on that, you know what to do. Star pound 11:30. The other thing, it's on the east-west connector. Now, you got a stall as well westbound over in the right lane by the S-curve. This is another thing that's not causing much of a delay, but it's something you need to watch out for. The right lane fully blocked off. Last we heard, crews were en route. They're not there yet. It's not actually that bad through the east-west connector, but if you're coming through there, perhaps going off the Alice Fraser Bridge or Queensboro, leading your way up to the Knight or Oak Street bridges, or maybe you're just getting into Richmond. Doesn't matter. Worry about that. Highway 91 westbound by the S-curve right lane should be blocked off. Everything else is relatively decent. I say relatively because the new delay has popped up on Highway 1 westbound right around 2:30. Second, there are crews showing up later tonight. Actually, pardon me, that westbound exit lane is shut down right about now. Here it is at 8:30. So there is going to be some crews going on highway, the 232nd westbound off ramp, 8:30 p.m. all the way to 5 a.m. So with the exit lane shut down, get off a little bit west of this one over at 216th, or maybe before it over at 264, whichever one works for you. Coming out of the downtown core, still not bad, but it is quite slow on Main, Southbound, Inferno Terminal. First eastbound leading up to the highway is not bad. Getting a lot busier on Renfrew leading up to McGill and leading up to Hastings. You got more? 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Star Pound 1130. 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So for the rest of the night, we are still looking to be pretty clear. Low 14 overnight. Tomorrow, get that sunscreen out. Sunny conditions with a high of 21. It's the UV index that's the problem. It's up to 8 tomorrow. Then on Saturday, sunny with a high of 23. Happy Father's Day on Sunday, sunny with a high of 23. Right now, cloudy and 19 degrees.
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14: A dream on the pitch at BC Place for the Canadian men's national team this afternoon. Our Marcus Fitzgerald puts a bow on the match against Qatar.
17: There was a little bit of controversy a week ago that Kyle Aaron was not in the starting lineup. So he was in the starting lineup for this match at BC Place against Qatar. Naturally, he scored the first goal of the game. Jonathan David added a hat-trick. He becomes the second player of a host nation to score a hat-trick in a World Cup game and the first since the 60s. The best night a Canadian soccer fan could have asked for, a 6-0 blowout over Qatar, and this puts the Canadian group in a great spot to win Group B. They face Switzerland in Vancouver next week. I'm Marcus Fitzgerald.
14: And continuing team coverage, our Ben Bouguera was outside BC Place today during the game, getting fan reaction.
0: It was a scene of cheering, chanting, and all-around elation as fans watched in awe as Canada won their first ever World Cup game right here in Vancouver. These fans I spoke to down at the Plaza of Nations were ecstatic and just filled to the brim with joy when Canada won the game 6-0.
2: We're proud Canadians. We're even prouder Vancouverites to be able to be a part of this beautiful game and the experience for so many throughout the city and the nation worldwide.
0: Now, one of the biggest cheers I heard was when forward Jonathan David scored his hat-trick goal in extra time, with it almost feeling like the roof at BC Place might come all the way off. Canada won't have to go anywhere with their next match on the way next Wednesday in Vancouver against Switzerland. I'm Ben Bouguera.
14: In other news, a giant BC copper and gold mine is about to have its lifespan extended. The Red Chris, just south of Dease Lake in northern BC, is now allowed to transition to underground operations thanks to a new environmental assessment certificate. In announcing the approval, BC's Ministry of Environment says the now open pit mine will last until the 2040s, will sustain 1,500 jobs and will create 2,000 jobs. The mine is in Taltan territory, whose government has already delivered its assessment and approval. Three youths have been arrested following a fire that destroyed a historic rail car on Vancouver Island. In a statement, Mounties in Port Alberni say witnesses saw the three people running from the scene of the fire, first reported at around 3 p.m. on Tuesday. They add that closed-circuit video shows suspects entering the rail car before the fire, then climbing out of it before smoke and flames were visible. The fire caused irreparable damage to the historic artifact that was part of the Alberni Pacific Railway, a heritage railway operated by the Western Vancouver Island Industrial Heritage Society. Lake Country RCMP say they have charged a drunk driver, that is, with drunk driving following a collision 2 days ago. An SUV crossed into the oncoming lane and collided with a car on Tuesday. The SUV driver then alerted witnesses that they might have been impaired. Their fears were confirmed when police asked for a roadside sample, which came out positive. The RCMP say this is the second case of impaired driving in just 3 weeks. A welcome development for people whose homes were threatened by a wildfire in West Kelowna this week. Emergency officials say an evacuation alert covering 750 homes in the Casaloma and Lakeview Heights areas has been lifted. A local state of emergency has also ended. The Calamoir wildfire near the Okanagan Lake was first discovered on Monday and is now being held. Fire Chief Jason Broland, who became synonymous with the big West Kelowna fires 3 years ago, says the fire very rapidly threatened hundreds of homes in that neighborhood. The park, located on the west side of Okanagan Lake, will be closed indefinitely. A man convicted of shooting up the house of Punjabi singer A.P. Dhillon on Vancouver Island back in 2024 has been ordered to leave the country. The Immigration and Refugee Board of Canada confirms Abhijit Singh Kingera has been found inadmissible to Canada. Kingera was convicted last year and sentenced to 6 years in prison after the attack. Assailants shot at Dylan's home and set two vehicles on fire before fleeing, although nobody was injured in the attack on September the 2nd. Kingra was arrested in October of that year in Ontario, while police have identified a second suspect who remains at large. $100 million from both the provincial and federal governments has been set aside for a new high school in Tumbler Ridge. 1130's Jim Benny reports it'll replace the one at the center of a mass

0: Water mains, roads, parks, community facilities.
1: The plan is also to convert unsold new condos into affordable housing. I'm Jim Benning.
2: A major milestone in her recovery. A 12-year-old girl who was hospitalized after the Tumbler Ridge mass shooting is now using a tablet to communicate. Maya Gabala's mother, Saya Edmonds, posted a video online.
3: I make you feel bad, though. You seem sad. Are you sad?
4: Yes.
3: You really missed her, hey?
2: Edmonds says Maya has been making incredible strides in her road to recovery over the past week. Maya was shot in the neck and head during the devastating February 10th attack in which 8 victims were killed. Still to come, the 1130 Border Report. It's 8:39.
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8: Thank you very much, Renee. We're not seeing much going on at the border right now. Peace, Pack, Old Grove, Sumas. Just 5-minute waits through all of them, northbound and southbound. So now's a great time to get down to the border if you're planning on it. You can always double check on the website, vancouver.citynews.ca/border.
2: Thanks, Alex. Coming up, traffic and weather together. It's 840.
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8: Thank you very much, Renee. So taking a look around the Lower Mainland, so the Portman Bridge issue has been wrapped up. There was a stalled motorcycle out here, Highway 1 westbound over at the east end. So that one has wrapped up. We're looking a lot better. Like we said, it doesn't take long to clear up a stalled motorcycle. Haven't heard much about the disabled vehicle on the 91, the east-west connector westbound, right around the S-curve. If it is out there, should be in the right lane. Volume delays aren't that bad just yet. Out in Langley, crews are doing a one-night project on the 232nd westbound off-ramp from Highway 1, and that off-ramp is shut down. We are seeing a noticeable delay on Highway 1, getting stretched back to about 248. Keep going. Get off at 216th and come back to get yourself back to your intended destination, or if I'm talking to you out of Abbotsford, get off at 264th instead. By the way, Highway 1 westbound getting a little busy after Bradner Road. We work our way to the downtown core to wrap up this report. It is still mighty busy. Howe southbound slash westbound leading up to Helmkin. Seymour leading up to Georgia. Main southbound in front of Terminal. We're outside downtown now. And you're also a little busy on Renfrew southbound leading up to Hastings. Once you're on the highway, you're fine. If anywhere is not so fine, call it in. Star pound 1130. Keep it safe. Keep it hands-free. 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We're going to be looking pretty clear tonight. Low 14 degrees expected on Friday. Sunny conditions with a high of 21. If you're inland, it's 26. But get that sunscreen no matter where you are, because the UV index is up around 8 or very high. On Saturday, sunny conditions with a high of 23. And a reminder that Sunday is Father's Day. It is a great day to have some plans outside. Sunny conditions on Sunday with a high of 23. Right now, it's 19 degrees. Renee.
2: 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MPs are headed home for the summer today as the House of Commons rises for the season. They voted unanimously to push through some final pieces of legislation, including the government's controversial Lawful Access Bill. The bill promises to allow law enforcement to access digital information more quickly and easily. Conservatives have called out Prime Minister Mark Carney for repeatedly missing question period throughout

0: 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Sports is next.
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0: Hello, I'm Renee Bernard here. It's just making news right now. A full house, including the Prime Minister at BC Place today to see not only history being made, but to see Canada exceed expectations. A giant mine in northern BC is going underground, and the Ministry of Environment says that will create jobs. And after sports, how some racialized Montreal police officers feel about some of their colleagues being investigated for racist conduct. It's 8:45, time for some sports, and Sportsnet 650, your home of the Canucks. Here's Marcus Fitzgerald.
7: Just a few days ago, we wondered why Kyle Larin wasn't in Canada's starting lineup for their first match of the FIFA World Cup against Bosnia-Herzegovina. Larin came off the bench to score a goal in that match, so naturally, he gets the start in Vancouver on Thursday against Qatar, and he's the first goal scorer that really set the tone for Jesse Marsh's crew. Canada beats Qatar 6-0. It is the first win at the Men's World Cup for the Canadian national team. A hat trick from Jonathan David as well. Everything went right for Canada. Well, almost everything. Ismail Kone went down with a leg injury. It seems as though his tournament will be over, but you expect his teammates to rally around him. They've got Switzerland up next, also at BC Place. Switzerland was victorious today over Bosnia-Herzegovina. Canada has a real shot to win Group B. It'll all come down to next week. Mexico already the winners of Group A, thanks to a 1-0 victory over Korea Republic. So the host nations having themselves a Thursday at the FIFA World Cup. The action continues on Friday. Baseball, not a lot in the bigs. The Orioles did face the Mariners, however. Seattle getting it done on the day. And on the links at the U.S. Open, the first round was shut down due to darkness. Corey Connors, the Canadian, in the top 10 at -1. Wyndham Clark has the lead at 6 under. Sports at 15 and 45 past every hour, anytime. Sportsnet.ca.
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0: Welcome back. I'm Renee Bernard. Confusion is spreading as Ottawa defends its orders for some applicants to surrender their brand new citizenship certificates. Some applicants for citizenship by descent say they did everything Ottawa asked them to do. The Federal Immigration Department says a few dozen people received the letters and is working as quickly as possible to resolve their questions. Immigration Minister Lena Diab said this week that genealogy websites are not enough and that claimants must prove their Canadian lineage with authenticated documents. An Ontario provincial police officer killed in the line of duty last week is being remembered as a hero in life and a dedicated police officer. The funeral for the 29-year-old constable was held today in Mississauga. As our Phil Martino tells us, family members, fellow officers, and dignitaries were in attendance.
3: bagpipes played as uniformed OPP officers carried Constable Tarun Bali's casket into the Mississauga Sports and Entertainment Center, where his funeral was held. A photo of the officer as a child saluting was placed on the stage. OPP Chief Superintendent Carl Thomas, who was Bali's regional commander, said the 29-year-old was a dedicated police officer
10: who demonstrated true service, integrity, and an enduring sense of duty.
3: Premier Doug Ford was on hand to pay his respects. He said Bali put others before himself,
11: and who led by example, no matter the risk.
3: Bali died after being hit by a vehicle last week in the northern Ontario town of Hearst as police were attempting to stop a man who had escaped from a hospital. An 18-year-old has been charged with first-degree murder. I'm Phil Martino.
0: Meantime, the search for a third suspect in connection with a shooting at the U.S. consulate in Toronto back in March ended with an arrest yesterday.
12: Toronto police locating 19-year-old Zara Jabi yesterday at Pearson Airport. He was arrested without incident. A warrant had been out for Jabby's arrest in connection to the March 10th shooting at the U.S. consulate on University Avenue. It's suspected he was one of two people who pulled up to the building around 5:30 that morning and opened fire. No one was injured. Police conducted five raids last Thursday in connection to that shooting, resulting in two arrests, most notably of 19-year-old Nicholas Bennett, who was injured in a shootout with police. That shootout claiming the life of Toronto Police Constable Mark Pinizzotto. Police continue to investigate an alleged gun-for-hire network in the GTA that recruits young men. The FBI have arrested and charged an Iraqi terrorist believed to have orchestrated the shooting at the consulate. I'm Scott Burnett.
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17: 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I'm Alex Kerrigan. Thank you for tuning in. Right now on Highway 1, the 232nd westbound off-ramp is shut down. This is an overnight project, and it's not coming back until 5 a.m. on Saturday morning. So keep going. Go over to 216th to turn around and get yourself off of the highway. It's very slow through this area. Be mindful of the crews that are on the scene. Situation on the Portman Bridge is cleared up, though. There was a stalled motorcycle westbound over at the east end. It's gone and out of the way. Situation on the east-west connector, if it is still there. It's not causing much of a delay, but there was a stall on the east-west connector westbound right around the S-curve with the right lane blocked off. Crews should be there now. Elsewhere through the lower mainland, well, of course, traffic is still flowing out of the Freedom Mobile Arch. It's a delay on Renfrew, northbound in front of McGill. The intersection of Hastings and Renfrew is also looking quite busy. Getting out of the downtown core, still a bit of a challenge for all of the FIFA closures that are in effect. Main southbound in front of Terminal looking quite slow. Seymour leading up to Georgia. How working your way up to Davie. The bridges are fine once you get there, and there's not a lot of car traffic in the area, but there's still a lot of pedestrian traffic, a lot of foot traffic. So if you're in the area, please make sure you're driving very carefully. If you see anything else worth talking about, let's talk about it. Give me a call at star or pound 1130. 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Bean. Make Dad's day. Get 15% off all men's shirts at L.L. Bean, the amazing Brentwood. Give him quality that lasts. Offer ends June 21st. Taking a look at the weather forecast. Of course, we got a clear night tonight with a low of 14 degrees. On Friday, you're going to wake up to a very sunny day with a high of 21. And the UV index is going to be 8 or very high, so grab that sunscreen. On Saturday, sunny with a high of 23. Dad's Day, Father's Day, is going to be Sunday. It'll be a sunny moment with a high of 23. Hope you got plans outside. Monday, sunny with a high of 24. Tuesday, sunny with a high of 24. Right now, cloudy with 19 degrees.
0: Welcome back. I'm Renee Bernard. The union representing pilots at Flair Airlines says they have reached a new tentative agreement with company management. The Airline Pilots Association says the agreement comes after 10 months of contract negotiations. It says a three-year tentative deal made progress on issues like improved compensation, scheduling rules, and quality of life provisions. The union says the agreement will be reviewed by Flair Airlines pilots over the next few weeks before a ratification vote. Black employees of the Montreal Police Force have sent a letter to management saying some have concerns about going to work after the dismantling of a patrol unit over serious allegations of racist misconduct.
18: The letter dated June 14th came 2 days after senior police officials held a late evening news conference announcing they had suspended two officers and reassigned 14 others over allegations of racism and other reprehensible behavior. Police Chief Fadi Dagher said on June 12th, the investigation began in March after information was provided by fellow officers. A spokesperson for Mayor Soraya Martinez-Ferrada confirmed the mayor is aware of the letter and that she will organize a meeting as soon as possible. John Kennedy, The Canadian Press.
0: The U.S. vice president is trying to sell Americans on the merits of the peace deal signed with Iran to end their more than 100-day-old war.
19: I think you're going to see a substantial reduction in gas prices. We do think you're going to see significant relief at the pump.
20: But critics of the deal are many, most of them pointing to the fact that it includes a provision that could see $300 billion flow from the United States to Iran. Chris Murphy is a Democratic senator.
21: It's a multi-billion dollar payoff to Iran in exchange for nothing. They're not going to get a nuclear weapon. They already made that concession. They're reopening the strait. It was open before the war.
20: J.D. Vance, though, says the money has strings attached.
19: They don't get anything unless they change their behavior.
20: The memorandum of understanding kicks off a 60-day negotiation period for both sides to hammer out a final deal. Vance says that starts today. I'm Richard Southern.
0: An attack at the White House Correspondents' Dinner, an alleged plot to attack the UFC Freedom 250 event at the White House, and a recent string of attacks on office holders around the U.S. National security officials, like ABC News contributor John Cohen, have called this the most volatile, complex threat environment ever in the U.S. He says the recent UFC plot has similar characteristics to others.
22: They shared a number of extreme views of anti-government, anti-Jewish views. They seemed to coalesce, though, around a specific shared view or a belief that the federal government was protecting pedophiles.
0: The UFC Freedom 250 threat involved at least five people and as many as 23. The alleged plan involved using explosive-laden drones to hit buildings near the event, force a mass evacuation, and steer crowds toward a pre-staged sniper team. Business news is next.
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29: A rebound on Wall Street today after a losing session. Now, the Fed meeting prompted the selling yesterday on concerns about more interest rate hikes than initially thought. The Dow today was higher by 72, the S&P up by 80 points, and the NASDAQ higher by 496. The NASDAQ, the best performer today, up by 1.9%. U.S. markets are closed tomorrow for Juneteenth. Now, shares in Moderna today getting very close to a two-year high, up by about 2.5%. The company's flu vaccine has gotten FDA approval. There is no word on Canadian approval as of yet. Now, should there be interest rate hikes in the U.S.? What does that mean for Canada? Dustin Reed is chief strategist for fixed income at Mackenzie Investments.
2: So I think Canada's on a different track here from a fundamental macro and economic perspective. It's been the view here for a while, and I think that's still the case. I think that it's very difficult for Bank of Canada to be looking at hiking rates here, given what's happening with USMCA, given the housing market, given population decline.
29: On Bay Street, the TSX lower for a second day, down 155 points, 34,969. Gold futures today down 3.1% to 4,224. Oil dropped by 19 cents to 76.60 a barrel. On word, it is moving through the Strait of Hormuz again. At the Business Center, I'm Chris McCusker.
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9: Good evening. It's Thursday, June 18th. Thanks for joining us. I'm Anthony Atanasov in Vancouver. 19 degrees, mainly clear skies. Here's what's making news right now.
10: Canada has won their first ever FIFA World Cup game. We're getting all the reaction from fans who watched history being made.
9: The BC Ministry of Environment touting the jobs about to be made as it grants a certificate for a mine expansion in northern BC to expand. The Vancouver Island Railway History Organization sharing its heartbreak about a fire that destroyed a railway car this weekend. It turns out the man who shot at a famous singer's Victoria home not entitled to be in Canada.
11: A finish at the top of the table and a knockout stage game at home is officially on the table for the Canadian men's national team after what they did to Qatar on Thursday in Vancouver. Sports at 15.
29: A rebound on Wall Street. The NASDAQ jumped by almost 500 points, while Bay Street was lower for a second day with oil and gold in the red. Business at 26.
9: 901, let's go to your 1130 Rogers Xfinity Internet Traffic Center. How are the roads looking, Alex?
27: Oh, they're looking pretty decent. You know, we got a few delays in and out of downtown, of course. People still trickling out of the downtown core. Seeing some slowdowns on Howe Street, southbound in front of Davie. Once you're on the Granville Bridge, you're fine. Of course, a little bit more complicated than getting there because of all the FIFA closures. And, you know, please be mindful of all the people that are still hanging out in and around the downtown core. The road closures are one thing. And, of course, we are seeing not a lot of actual car traffic, but in terms of foot traffic, yeah, it's still kind of messy as you work your way through that. Actually, I'm going to load this up here. Granville at Nelson. Oh, they turned the camera off. No problem there. How about Granville over at Smythe? Yep, they turned that camera off too. Granville over at Robson Street. Okay, there's a lot of people still hanging out or in and around the Granville, the FIFA fan zone. But remember that, of course, all of this because Granville is shut down in between George all the way down to Davie. So
1: If you're on the way to the Granville Bridge, it's going to be Howe Street. If you're on the way out of the downtown core, you're probably using the Viaduct. Georgia's not that bad. Main southbound is very busy in front of Terminal. And First Avenue is quite busy in front of Renfrew. Also seeing some slowdowns around that Freedom Mobile Arch. Renfrew northbound in front of McGill a bit slow. The intersection of Hastings and Renfrew looking a little slow. Highway 1's great, though, through Vancouver and Burnaby once you finally get there. Although, we're going to end on a different part of Highway 1 through Langley. There is a one-night project going on in the 232nd West Westbound off-ramp, and the off-ramp's blocked. So you got to get off a little bit west of that one going westbound around 216th instead, or before it over at 264th. If you see anything else, call it in at either Star or pound 1130. Taking a look at the weather forecast, we are looking at clear tonight with a low of 14 degrees. Sunny tomorrow with a high of 21, but the UV index of 8 or very high means get your sunscreen out. Saturday, sunny with a high of 23. Sunday's Father's Day with a high of 23. Right now, though, still cloudy and 19 degrees. Anthony.
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9: Plenty of optimism from the Canadian side coming into this afternoon's World Cup match at BC Place against Qatar. But as 11:30's Marcus Fitzgerald tells us, we couldn't have expected this.
11: The anticipation had been built. Even Prime Minister Mark Carney was in the house to see Canada win its first ever World Cup match, 6-0 over Qatar on Thursday at BC Place. Jonathan David stole the show with a hat trick. He becomes the first player of a host nation to score a hat trick at home, yes, since the 1960s. That's something that does not happen every day. And also, as of right now, David is tied with Lionel Messi, the player regarded as the GOAT in the Golden Boot race, although it is early. Canada is now in great position to win Group B. They've got a matchup with Switzerland next week, also at BC Place. I'm Marcus Fitzgerald.
9: 11:30's Ben Bugera outside BC Place as Canada defeated Qatar to win their first ever FIFA World Cup match.
10: And what an atmosphere it was down at the Plaza of Nations, where hundreds of fans gathered to take in the game right outside BC Place. This one fan stopped by and says the feel of the city is electric with Canada winning the match.
6: I'm from Malawi originally, but I've been here 10 years now, so it's Canada's home. So I'm like, you know what, shout out to Canada, check out the vibes, grab a drink maybe, take a walk. Beautiful.
10: Now 6-0 was the final score, with Jonathan David scoring a hat trick, with the last goal coming in extra time. Canada will be back at BC Place next Wednesday to play Switzerland in their third game of Group B action. I'm Ben Bugera.
9: 11:30 news time, 9:06. It's mainly clear and 19 degrees. A BC mine that was earmarked to be fast-tracked for expansion has received its environmental assessment certificate. That means the massive copper and gold Red Chris mine will last for at least another decade, but it'll move its operations underground. Right now, it's an open pit mine located on Talten Land, south of Dease Lake in northern BC. The move to underground operations expected to generate nearly 2,000 jobs. Major development in a fire that's destroyed a part of a railway history in Alberni. Blaze on Tuesday destroyed what's called the Comox Logging Crew Speeder, which dated back to the 1930s. The rail car once took tourists on train tours of Port Alberni. The RCMP say three youths have been arrested after witnesses reporting seeing three young people running from the scene. They say CCTV footage shows three suspects climbing into the rail car before the fire. For the second time in 3 weeks, RCMP in Lake Country say they've arrested a drunk driver who was involved in a collision. This latest accident happened when an SUV crossed into the path of a car on Tuesday. Luckily, neither driver was seriously injured. The driver of the SUV did blow over the legal limit, so that person's driver license was suspended, taken, and the SUV was impounded. Lake Country Mounties say they remove hundreds of drunk drivers from the road each year.
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9: A sigh of relief for people who have been under an evacuation alert following a raging wildfire in West Kelowna earlier this week. Emergency officials say the alert that covered nearly 750 homes has been lifted. The local state of emergency has also been rescinded. The Calamora wildfire near Okanagan Lake, first discovered on Monday, now being held. Those living near it might still see some lingering smoke in the area as local fire rescue staff still on site to patrol for hotspots. Meantime, Calamora Regional Park still closed to the public. And a man convicted in an attack on Punjabi singer and music producer A.P. Dillon's Vancouver Island home in 2024 has been ordered to leave Canada. The Immigration and Refugee Board of Canada confirms Abhijit Singh Kingra, found inadmissible to Canada on Monday. Kangaroo was convicted last year and sentenced to 6 years in prison after the attack on September 2nd. Assailants shot at Dylan's home and set two cars on fire before fleeing in the middle of the night. No one was hurt. Kangaroo was arrested in October of that year in Ontario, while police have identified a second suspect who remains at large. In Tumble Ridge, getting a new high school to replace the one where students were killed in a mass shooting last Friday. 1130's Jim Benny reports Prime Minister Carney hopes this will help the town heal from the tragedy.
11: The PM says the decision was made after he heard directly from students, parents, their teachers, first responders, neighbors, and even friends.
8: The Premier and I, amongst other things, we promised that we would be there for the community as they rebuild. And to that end, the federal government and the BC government are announcing today that we will each provide $100 million to build an entirely new school and a modernized healthcare center.
11: Carney had another announcement.
8: With the Premier, we're pleased to announce that Canada and British Columbia have reached a landmark new agreement to help build more homes, to bring down housing costs, and modernize infrastructure across the province.
11: He says they'll reduce development charges and convert vacant condos into affordable housing. I'm Jim Benny.
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27: They're not that busy. I mean, Tsawwassen to Swart Bay, we're out of sailings for tonight. 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I'd call that busy, but our sailings for tonight at least. Tsawwassen to DuPont, 10:45 is about half sold. Horseshoe Bay to Langdale, 9:25, still ticketing 64% sold. 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Wouldn't call that busy. 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
9: 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In a minute, your traffic and weather together on the ones. 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
12: Hey, Vancouver. My name is Sarush, and I'm the owner of Calmo. Yeah, it's a weird name, and I could have named it anything, but I wouldn't have gotten this far without my dad, so I named it after him. Actually, I guess the name's because of my mom. She'd tell people, if you don't know, call Mo, or why is your father never home? Dad was always helping someone. So, if you don't know, call Mo.ca.
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9: 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What's happening on the roads, Alex?
27: I'm actually really interested in what's going on one road in particular, Granville Street. So during the off time here, I've just kept jumping around on the cameras here. And maybe it's just me, but I'm a little surprised at how busy it remains through the FIFA fan zone. Of course, the only one that really works here is Granville at Robson. And wow, there's still a lot of people at here at 9:11 at night. So again, make sure you're driving with caution. If you're on your way to the bridge, not a lot of car traffic through this area as of right now. Let's work our way over to the Freedom Mobile Arch. And the only camera that's really around this area is Renfrew at Pandora Street. And I see people
1: I don't see a lot of cars through the area. It's not that bad as of right now. Volume is not really too out of the ordinary, which is great to see, great to report on. Down at Renfrew at Hastings, though, still really busy in all directions. Now, we're going to go over to Highway 1 as you work your way through Langley. Of course, the 232nd westbound off-ramp is shut down. It's a one-night project. You get it back tomorrow at 5 a.m., but that doesn't help you out right now, does it? Get off at 216th instead, or get off at 264th. If I have enough time to actually tell you about it, but 216th is probably going to be the detour through here. There's a heavy delay at 200th over at, what is it, 66th Avenue / Willoughby Way. I don't have a camera in that area. Let me know what's going on at 200th Street if you're around that area. And there should still be a stall on the east-west connector westbound by the S-curve. If it is still there, it's in the right lane. In terms of our weather forecast, we are going to be looking at some clear conditions tonight with a low of 14 degrees. On Friday, sunny conditions expected with a high of 21. Friday, though, get that sunscreen. It's a UV index of 8 or very high. Saturday, sunny with a high of 23. Sunday is Father's Day. It's sunny one with a high of 23. And right now, it's still sunny, actually. Sun's not setting until about 9:21. 17 degrees, Anthony.
9: Thank you very much, Alex. Coming up in a minute, we'll have your sports with Marcus Fitzgerald.
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9: 18 degrees, mainly clear in Vancouver. Good evening. Thanks so much for joining us. I'm Anthony Atanasov. Here's what's making news. A full house, BC plays. The Prime Minister in attendance as well to see a historic game in the works. 6-0 victory for Canada as they top the table right now. A giant mine in northern BC underground. The Ministry of Environment says that'll create some jobs. Still to come, some racialized Montreal police officers. Feel about some of their colleagues being investigated for racist conduct? We'll find out. First year sports with Sportsnet 650, the home of the Canucks. Here's Marcus Fitzgerald.
11: Nearly a letter-perfect day for Canadian soccer. Our men's national team picking up a win in a World Cup for the first time ever, and they do so emphatically. 6-0 over Qatar. Jonathan David leading the way with the hat trick. Kyle Larin also scoring for the second time in this tournament. There was a sour note in this match. Ismail Kone, who had made 42 appearances for the national side, left this match in the second half with a leg injury. It's being reported as a broken leg, so that would mean his World Cup is over. But for the rest of the group, they'll rally around him and now have a chance to win Group B. They've got a matchup next week with Switzerland in Vancouver. The possibility of playing a knockout stage game in Vancouver is on the table now for Team Canada after what they accomplished on Thursday. And it was a big Thursday. It was a big Thursday for Mexico as well. They're also playing on home soil, and they clinched top spot in Group A, a victory over Korea Republic, a 1-0 final in the nightcap. Getting back to Canada's group, Switzerland hanging around. They beat Bosnia-Herzegovina 4-1, and goal differential could be a factor, but Canada putting 6 in the back of the net certainly helps. On the links at the U.S. Open, Wyndham Clark has the lead at 6-under. Corey Connors, the Canadian, in the top 10 at -1. Sports at 15 and 45 past every hour, anytime. Sportsnet.ca.
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9: You're listening to 1130 News Radio. I'm Anthony Atanasov. The Mexican economy minister says his country will meet with Canada and the U.S. virtually to discuss the continental trade deal.
29: In a video, the Mexican economy minister says the three countries will meet virtually on July 1st to start the official talks on the future of the CUSMA trade agreement. The deal can be renewed for 16 years or enter a phase of periodic reviews. Now, his video was posted after Mexican and U.S. officials discussed trade issues this week in the automotive and agriculture sectors, along with rules of origin. He also says another round of talks will be held in Mexico City on July 20th. Now, yesterday, the U.S. president once again floated the idea of terminating the trade deal, suggesting the U.S. doesn't need anything from Canada or Mexico, a claim that's been proven to be false. I'm Chris McCusker.
9: And family, dignitaries, and police officers from across the country came together to remember a 29-year-old Ontario provincial police constable at his funeral in Mississauga today. He was killed in the line of duty last week in northern Ontario. Our Phil Martino reports an 18-year-old man has been charged with first-degree murder in his death.
2: Eight OPP pallbearers accompanied the casket carrying Constable Tarun Bali into the service at the Mississauga Sports and Entertainment Center. His father told those in attendance his son was proud to wear the uniform.
3: He's a 2 or 3 year old. He want to become an officer.
2: He added there are no words to describe the loss they are feeling.
3: But if there is one message I would like to leave with everyone today, it is this: please, please, and humbly I will say, everybody, respect this profession.
2: The lieutenant governor and the premier were also on hand to pay tribute to the fallen officer who died after being hit by a vehicle last week in the northern Ontario town of Hearst as police were attempting to stop a man who had escaped from a hospital. I'm Phil Martino.
9: And Luigi Mangione has abandoned plans to use an extreme emotional disturbance defense in his New York murder trial. The defense could have reduced a murder conviction to manslaughter, but his lawyers withdrew the request today. Mangione's pleaded not guilty to state and federal charges connected to the death of United Health CEO Brian Thompson. Thompson was shot outside a Manhattan hotel during an investor conference in December of 2024. Your traffic and weather's next.
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27: From the 1130 Rogers Xfinity Internet Traffic Center, I'm Alex Kerrigan. Thank you for tuning in. There's a project going on Highway 1 westbound in Langley. It's actually the 232nd off-ramp that is going to be closed tonight. 232nd westbound off-ramp from Highway 1 shut down, and that will be going on until about 5 a.m. on Friday. There's a bit of an eastbound delay as well. There should be a westbound project, but eastbound a little slow through the area. Should be some road work going on, so if you got more on that, you know what to do. For the time being, though, westbound delays persist about after 248 leading up to 232. It says you can't get off the highway.
1: Highway at 232 westbound. Get off a little bit after that at 216th. Elsewhere through the Lower Mainland, of course, we are focusing a lot on what's going on downtown with good reason. Still a lot of people hanging out down on Granville. Granville is shut down to vehicle traffic north and south between Davie all the way up to Georgia. This is putting a lot of traffic on Howe Street. Howe southbound in front of Davie quite slow. Once you're on the Granville Bridge, you're fine. The Viaduct's got to work out. You're looking great now, though. Main Street southbound in front of Terminal, a little slow on First Avenue, eastbound in front of Nanaimo. And the intersection of Hastings at Renfrew, also quite busy in all directions. That's still just traffic coming in and out of the Freedom Mobile Arch. You see anything more specific, give me a call. Star or pound 1130. Just make sure that you're keeping it safe and hands-free when you do. Now, we're going to be looking at some clear conditions overnight when the sun finally sets with a low of 14 degrees. On Friday, sunny conditions are expected with a high of 21 degrees. Friday, though, make sure you got that sunscreen because the UV index is up to 8. On Saturday, sunny conditions, high of 23. On Sunday, more sunny conditions, high of 23. Don't forget that Sunday is Father's Day. Monday is a sunny one with a high of 24. Tuesday is also a sunny one with a high of 24 degrees. Right now, down at the airport, it's still pretty clear sun setting, but we have 17 degrees.
9: This is 1130 News Radio. I'm Anthony Atanasov. The CBC is exploring a new future for Hockey Night in Canada after its 12-year NHL broadcast partnership with Rogers has come to an end. Experts say the growing professional women's hockey league could become a natural fit for a revamped Saturday Night Hockey Showcase. CBC Sports says it intends to expand coverage of Canadian athletes and women's professional leagues as part of a new programming strategy. The NHL will remain on Sportsnet under Rogers' new Canadian rights agreement beginning this fall. Rogers is the owner of this radio station. Stateside, U.S. Vice President J.D. Vance was put out in front of reporters today to defend the U.S.-Iran peace deal.
4: Critics of the Iran deal are many, including U.S. Democratic Senator Chris Murphy.
5: This is an insane deal, and it's a multi-billion dollar payoff to Iran in exchange for nothing.
4: But today, the U.S. vice president, who Trump is clearly tasked with selling this, had a plea to those critics.
6: Have a little bit of faith in the president of the United States. The idea that he is going to strike a deal that's been bad for the American people, it's preposterous.
4: Controversially, the deal could see some $300 billion from the United States flow to Iran for reconstruction. J.D. Vance, though, contends there's strings attached to that.
6: The only way that they would ever get any benefit of the bargain is if they comply fully and change their behavior.
4: The memorandum of understanding will see both sides commit to further talks to reach a final deal. There's 60 days for that, which the VP says starts today. I'm Richard Southern.
9: Meantime, the paint on Washington's newly renovated Lincoln Memorial reflecting pool already peeling away, less than 2 weeks after President Trump announced the work was complete. And as ABC's Jonathan Carl tells us, the algae in the pool is turning the water green.
7: By last week, the pool was blue and beautiful. 2 days later, it started to turn green. 4 days after that, algae everywhere. Today, workers were wading through the pool, cleaning out the algae and the dirt.
9: No comment on that yet from the White House. The company that painted the pool had virtually no experience as a federal contractor. And the new Obama Presidential Center, now open on the south side of Chicago. ABC's Alex Perez was there along with three former presidents. ABC's Alex Perez was there along with three former presidents, A-list celebrities, and former world leaders.
8: In a show of community, thousands turning out. Pray! For a jam-packed concert. Michelle, my bell. Stevie Wonder bringing the Obamas to their feet.
10: Lots of energy here today. The center opens to the public tomorrow on Juneteenth. They're expecting about 1 million visitors a year.
9: The 19-acre, $850 million campus includes a museum featuring digital exhibits on key moments in Obama's presidency, a basketball court, a branch of the city's public library, and acres of green space. Your business news is next.
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29: Rebound on Wall Street today after a losing session. Now, the Fed meeting prompted the selling yesterday on concerns about more interest rate hikes than initially thought. The Dow today was higher by 72, the S&P up by 80 points, and the NASDAQ higher by 496. The NASDAQ, the best performer today, up by 1.9%. U.S. markets are closed tomorrow for Juneteenth. Now, shares in Moderna today getting very close to a two-year high, up by about 2.5%. The company's flu vaccine has gotten FDA approval. There is no word on Canadian approval as of yet. Now, should there be interest rate hikes in the U.S.? What does that mean for Canada? Dustin Reed is chief strategist for fixed income at Mackenzie Investments.
16: So I think Canada's on a different track here from a fundamental macro and economic perspective. It's been the view here for a while, and I think that's still the case. I think that it's very difficult for Bank Canada to be looking at hiking rates here, given what's happening with USMCA, given the housing market, given population decline.
29: On Bay Street, the TSX lower for a second day, down 155 points, 34,969. Gold futures today down 3.1% to 4,224. Oil dropped by 19 cents to 76.60 a barrel. On word, it is moving through the Strait of Hormuz again. At the Business Center, I'm Chris McCusker.
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26: Hello, I'm Renee Bernard. Here's what's making news right now.
28: Reaction is pouring in from fans as history has been made in downtown Vancouver with Canada winning their first ever match at the FIFA World Cup.
26: Deadline is looming for those hoping to unseat the MLA for Vancouver Quilchana. A large mine in BC is the latest beneficiary of the province's efforts to fast-track projects. And a girl who suffered catastrophic injuries during the Tumbler Ridge shooting has a new way of communicating.
30: Make it a hat trick for Jonathan David and a night for Canadian soccer fans to remember for quite some time. We'll get into all that in sports at 45.
29: A mixed day on markets. The NASDAQ jumped by almost 500 points. The TSX dropped by more than 100 in a second straight losing day. Business at 56.
26: 931. 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Here's Alex Kerrigan.
1: Thank you very much, Brene. I got my eyes on a police incident on 1st Avenue westbound and 9mo Street. It's starting to calm down a little bit, but the westbound left turn lane is still blocked off. You're going to want to avoid that one if you can. Everyone's just a little visually distracted because how many police? 1, 2, 3, 4, 5. 5 police vehicles are still on the scene. And again, it's the westbound left turn lane that's officially blocked off. But again, big visual distraction to the area. If you can't avoid it, good idea to do just that. That is our number one issue. We never really got an update on the situation going on over on the east-west connector westbound at Nelson. There was a stall in the right lane for at least about an hour. I'm willing to believe that's been cleaned up. But if you got more on that, you know what to do. Queensboro lane closures overnight should be in effect starting up pretty soon. It'll be down to one lane in each direction. There is a closure on Langley, 230 seconds westbound off-ramp from Highway 1. It's a one-night project. But that started right around 8:30 and it's going on all the way till 5 a.m. tomorrow. Westbound delays exist. Eastbound a little slow through the area. And then westbound a little slow as well by 264th. This traffic's getting off here instead. If you got more on this, that, or anything else, call it in. Star pound 1130. Just make sure that you're keeping it safe and hands-free when you do it. Now, taking a quick look at what's going on as we work our way through the weather forecast. It's going to be clear tonight. Sun should be setting in front of us now. Low 14 degrees on Friday. Sunny conditions with a high of 21. UV index of 8 or very high means get your sunscreen ready. On Saturday, sunny conditions with a high of 20. On Sunday, happy Father's Day. Sunday is going to be a sunny one with a high of 23. Hope you got plans outside. Right now, though, yeah, sun is still in the process of setting, but we're looking at 17 degrees. Renee.
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26: Well, no matter what happens the rest of the way for the Canadian men's national team in this FIFA World Cup, they'll always have today's dominant group stage performance in Vancouver.
30: Canada scoring early and often, red cards setting Qatar back two men in the second half. Jesse Marsh's crew taking advantage of that. Jonathan David, one of the national team veterans, with three goals in this game. Kyle Larin getting it started with his second goal in as many matches. There was a sour note in this one. Ismail Kone of Canada left this game with a leg injury. We suspect his tournament may be done. But thanks to the 6-0 win over Qatar, Canada in great shape to win their group. They've got Switzerland next week in Vancouver. I'm Marcus Fitzgerald.
26: And continuing our team coverage, 11:30's Ben Bugera spoke to the fans who were all smiles cheering on the home side outside BC Place.
0: And there really wasn't a frown in sight, especially once Canada jumped out to an early 2-0 lead in the first half of the game. This father-son duo was taking in the action at the Plaza of Nations, and both say they were blown away by how good Canada played.
2: High expectations. We didn't expect this much, to be honest. I just think it's great.
3: Also, fantastic experience to be here with all the people. It's fantastic, fantastic. Really good, really good.
0: Now, forward Jonathan David got a hat trick in extra time, which, from where I was standing, sounded like the roof may come off the stadium. Fans will be able to see Canada play again here in Vancouver next week as they take on the Swiss in their third match of the group stage. I'm Ben Bugera.
26: With just a month to go, the folks trying to recall the MLA for Vancouver Quelchena are under the gun. They have until July the 19th to collect 15,000 signatures to trigger a by-election to try to unseat Dallas Brody of the 1BC party. The organizers are announcing they will be in public spaces to collect signatures, such as near the Save-On Foods on 41st near Dundas on Saturday afternoon and at the Musqueam Community Center on Saturday. They say interactions with voters so far has been overwhelmingly positive. Brody's provincial speaking tour is drawing its share of protesters. She has drawn controversy for raising doubts about the effects of residential schools and trying to get rid of land acknowledgements. A massive mine in northwestern BC has received its go-ahead to become an underground operation. The 230-square-kilometer Red Chris mine will now be able to transition from an open-pit mine to underground mining, extending its lifespan and create new jobs. That's according to BC's Ministry of Environment, which has issued the mine the necessary environmental assessment certificate. It's a project that was earmarked to be fast-tracked as part of the province's way to kickstart the economy. Red Chris was the mine where three employees were trapped for 60 hours last year. The Alberni Pacific Railway says it has been overwhelmed with support after Tuesday's fire that destroyed its logging crew speeder rail car. It says the car was more than just a rail vehicle, but a unique artifact from the region's logging history. The organization goes on to say donations will go towards rebuilding and a restoration of the rail car. The RCMP say they have arrested three youths on surveillance video, seen on surveillance video, that is, entering the speeder minutes before flames were seen. Luckily, nobody was seriously injured, but a drunk driver was arrested after a collision in Lake Country on Tuesday. According to RCMP, an SUV driver ended up in the incoming lane and hit a car. The driver of the SUV gave a roadside breath sample only after that person divulged to witnesses that they might be drunk. The Mounties say this is the second arrest in a three-week period, and that impaired driving remains one of the leading causes of serious injury and death on our roads. An evacuation alert covering roughly 750 homes in West Kelowna has now been lifted. The community is also no longer under a state of local emergency after a wildfire erupted on Monday. Emergency officials say a group of local fire rescue staff are still on patrol in the area for hotspots. People in the Casa Loma and Lakeview Heights area might still see some lingering smoke. Calamoir Regional Park is still closed, but the fire that was suspected to be human-caused is now classified as under control. Money has been officially set aside for a new high school in Tumbler Ridge. 1130's Jim Benny reports Mark Carney has pledged the old one, the site of the mass shooting last February, will be torn down this summer.
4: The Prime Minister made the announcement in Vancouver.
5: We sat down, we heard directly from the students, their parents, their teachers. We talked to the first responders, the neighbors, friends. And we talked about what could be done to begin to help heal from that trauma.
4: The province and feds will each put up $100 million. And the PM has also announced an agreement with the province to build more homes and bring down housing costs.
5: We'll do this by working together to reduce development charges. We will convert vacant condos into affordable housing, and we will invest in community infrastructure from schools and hospitals to public transit.
4: Development fees pay for roads, water mains, and parks. I'm Jim Benny.
26: The 12-year-old girl who was badly hurt in the Tumbler Ridge mass shooting in February has started communicating with the use of a tablet.

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3: Well, if you're on your way down to the border, you're going to have a great time. 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Less than 5 minutes northbound as well. So once you get there, you're looking good. You can always find out how good you're looking on the website, though. Vancouver.citynews.ca/border.
2: Thanks, Alex. Coming up, traffic and weather together is 9:40.
4: Stephen Curtis here from the famous Willibert Chrysler in Langley. 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
2: 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Here is Alex Carrigan.
3: Thank you very much, Renee. So still got my eye on this police incident. Let's refresh the camera here. Yep, still definitely on the scene. Big visual distraction on East 1st Avenue, westbound at Nanaimo. The left turn lane is blocked off. Multiple crews are on the scene. There should be a tow truck in this area, but if you got more, let me know at *11:30. It's just a big visual distraction in terms of volume delays. I'm not seeing too much happening through here, though. Elsewhere, there actually won't be lane closures tonight over at the Queensboro Bridge. At least there shouldn't be, as they should be taking a break during the FIFA coverage. Again, I got no lane closure from June 11th to July 9th or on stat holidays, which is great to see, great to report on. You should be A-OK through this area on the Queensboro. Elsewhere, though, you're going to have some big slowdowns on Highway 1. The westbound off-ramp from 232nd will be shut down. And you also have a road work project going on Highway 1 between 216th and 264th, 9 p.m. to 5:30 a.m. on weekdays. There'll be single-lane traffic until December the 15th. If you see anything else, call it in. *11:30. Keep it safe, though, and make sure you keep it hands-free. Now, looking at our weather forecast, of course, as the sun is setting right in front of our eyes, we are going to be looking at clear conditions with a low of 14 degrees. Now, on Friday, sunny conditions are expected. It'll be a high of 21. If you're inland, could get up to 26 degrees, though, and grab that sunscreen because the UV index is going to be 8 or very high on Friday. On Saturday, kicks off a sunny weekend. Sunny conditions, a high of 23. On Sunday, happy Father's Day. Sunday's going to be a sunny one with a high of 23 degrees as well. Right now, though, as the sun is still setting for now, we are still looking pretty cloudy, and we have 17 degrees down at the airport. Renee.
2: Thanks, Alex. 11:30 news time, 9:43. The federal government is being accused of turning its back on foreigners, alleging involvement by Canadian companies abroad in forced labor and environmental degradation. Prime Minister Mark Carney mentioned in passing last week that Ottawa had eliminated the position of Canadian ombudsperson for responsible enterprise, or CORE, months ago. Siobhan Vipond is the vice president of the Canadian Labour Congress. She says the federal government is slowly going back on its commitments.
7: CORE exists because people need to trust that our supply chains don't rely on forced labour. The Ombuds Office is where those harmed by the actions of Canadian companies abroad could speak up and get justice.
2: The office reviews complaints about possible human rights abuses by Canadian companies operating abroad in the garment, mining, and oil and gas sectors. Sports is next.
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7: Hello, I'm Renee Bernard here. It's just making news right now. In case you missed it, and the huge crowds wearing red in various communities around BC, Team Canada took today's World Cup game by a huge margin. The people behind the Recall Brody campaign are launching what they call an election days, and after sports.
8: Celebrating the life of a fallen police officer, OPP Constable Tarun Bali is being remembered as a dedicated officer who made a remarkable impact in a short time.
7: It's 9:45. For some sports and Sportsnet 650, your home of the Canucks. There's Marcus Fitzgerald.
9: It's about as good as it gets for Canadian soccer. Thursday in Vancouver, a 6-0 victory over Qatar, led by Jonathan David, who scored a hat-trick. The first player from a host country to score a hat-trick in a World Cup match since 1966. Jeff Hurst for England was the last to do it. Thanks to the 6-0 final, Canada has a real shot to win Group B. They've got Switzerland next week at BC Place. Switzerland was victorious against Bosnia-Herzegovina 4-1 earlier in the day. Now, there was one sour note for Canada. Ismail Kone left this game with a leg injury. It's being reported that it is a broken leg. He will need surgery, and his World Cup will be done. But a first for Canada at the Men's World Cup, of course. The women's team has had success, but a banner day for Jesse Marsh and the rest of the men's crew. Kyle Larin also scoring for Canada in this match. He's now got 2 goals at this tournament. As for the other action, Mexico wins Group A, getting just enough on home soil in a 1-0 victory over Korea Republic. Over to the links. It is the U.S. Open this week, kind of in the shadows of the World Cup. There is a Canadian in the top 10, though. At -1 is Corey Connors through 16 holes. They'll continue round 2 tomorrow, suspended due to darkness on Thursday. Wyndham Clark has a 4-shot lead at -6. Sports at 15 and 45 past every hour anytime. Sportsnet.ca.
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7: Welcome back. I'm Renee Bernard. Confusion is spreading as Ottawa defends its orders for some applicants to surrender their brand new citizenship certificates. Some applicants for citizenship by descent say they did everything Ottawa asked them to do. The Federal Immigration Department says a few dozen people received the letters and is working as quickly as possible to resolve their questions. Immigration Minister Lena Diab said this week that genealogy websites are not enough and that claimants must prove their Canadian lineage with authenticated documents. An Ontario provincial police officer killed in the line of duty last week is being remembered as a hero in life and a dedicated police officer. The funeral for the 29-year-old constable was held today in Mississauga. As our Phil Martino tells us, family members, fellow officers, and dignitaries were in attendance.
8: Bagpipes played as uniformed OPP officers carried Constable Tarun Bali's casket into the Mississauga Sports and Entertainment Center, where his funeral was held. A photo of the officer as a child saluting was placed on the stage. OPP Chief Superintendent Carl Thomas, who was Bali's regional commander, said the 29-year-old was a dedicated police officer
12: who demonstrated true service, integrity, and an enduring sense of duty.
8: Premier Doug Ford was on hand to pay his respects. He said Bali put others before himself,
13: and who led by example, no matter the risk.
8: Bali died after being hit by a vehicle last week in the northern Ontario town of Hearst as police were attempting to stop a man who had escaped from a hospital. An 18-year-old has been charged with first-degree murder. I'm Phil Martino.
7: Meantime, the search for a third suspect in connection with a shooting at the U.S. consulate in Toronto back in March ended with an arrest yesterday.
14: Toronto police locating 19-year-old Zara Jabi yesterday at Pearson Airport. He was arrested without incident. A warrant had been out for Jabby's arrest in connection to the March 10th shooting at the U.S. consulate on University Avenue. It's suspected he was one of two people who pulled up to the building around 5:30 that morning and opened fire. No one was injured. Police conducted five raids last Thursday in connection to that shooting, resulting in two arrests, most notably of 19-year-old Nicholas Bennett, who was injured in a shootout with police. That shootout claiming the life of Toronto Police Constable Mark Pinizzotto. Police continue to investigate an alleged gun-for-hire network in the GTA that recruits young men. The FBI have arrested and charged an Iraqi terrorist believed to have orchestrated the shooting at the consulate. I'm Scott Burnett.
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24: In the 1130 Rogers Xfinity Internet Traffic Center, I'm Alex Kerrigan. Thank you for tuning in. Ongoing police incident in Vancouver, First Avenue, westbound at Nanaimo. There's still a lot of commotion over in the left turn lane. It doesn't appear that the left lane is blocked off. However, there's not a lot of traffic through the area, but I would tell you to avoid the area if you can. If not, then just slide to the right on First Avenue, westbound, right in front of Nanaimo. Eastbound, again, there's no actual lane closures, but, of course, granted, it's a very big visual distraction. Elsewhere through the Lower Mainland, of course, a lot of commotion in and around the Freedom Mobile Arch and around the PNE. Renfrew, northbound in front of McGill's quite busy. Renfrew, southbound in front of Hastings, quite slow. Hastings, east and west in front of Renfrew, of course, is quite busy. Once again, on the highway, you're looking just fine. Bit of a delay on Howe Street leading up to Davie. And slowdowns on Seymour leading up to Smythe. Don't forget that Granville is shut down in between Davie all the way up to Georgia for the FIFA fan zone. Still a lot of commotion around this area, but not a lot of vehicle traffic through here. Way out in Langley, Highway 1 westbound, right around 232nd. That westbound off-ramp is shut down and will be overnight. It's a one-night project through this area. You shouldn't expect too many closures over on the Queensboro as they take a break until about July the 9th. Volume's not that bad through the area. In terms of our weather forecast, sun is still kind of in the process of setting, but we have a clear night in front of us with a low of 14 degrees on Friday. Sunny conditions with a high of 21. If you're inland, could get up to 26 on Saturday. Sunny conditions with a high of 23. On Sunday, sunny conditions with a high of 23. On Monday, sunny with a high of 24. And on Tuesday, sunny with a high of 24 degrees. Right now, though, down at the airport, we're looking at 17 degrees. If you see it, you call it in. *#1130.
7: Welcome back. I'm Renee Bernard. The union representing pilots at Flair Airlines says they have reached a new tentative agreement with company management. The Airline Pilots Association says the agreement comes after 10 months of contract negotiations. It says a three-year tentative deal made progress on issues like improved compensation, scheduling rules, and quality of life provisions. The union says the agreement will be reviewed by Flair Airlines pilots over the next few weeks before a ratification vote. Black employees of the Montreal Police Force have sent a letter to management saying some have concerns about going to work after the dismantling of a patrol unit over serious allegations of racist misconduct.
0: The letter dated June 14th came 2 days after senior police officials held a late evening news conference announcing they had suspended two officers and reassigned 14 others over allegations of racism and other reprehensible behavior. Police Chief Fadi Dagher said on June 12th the investigation began in March after information was provided by fellow officers. A spokesperson for Mayor Soraya Martinez-Ferrada confirmed the mayor is aware of the letter and that she will organize a meeting as soon as possible. John Kennedy, The Canadian Press.
7: The U.S. vice president is trying to sell Americans on the merits of the peace deal signed with Iran to end their more than 100-day-old war.
1: I think you're going to see a substantial reduction in gas prices. We do think you're going to see significant relief at the pump.
3: But critics of the deal are many, most of them pointing to the fact that it includes a provision that could see $300 billion flow from the United States to Iran. Chris Murphy is a Democratic senator.
19: It's a multi-billion dollar payoff to Iran in exchange for nothing. They're not going to get a nuclear weapon. They already made that concession. They're reopening the strait. It was open before the war.
3: J.D. Vance, though, says the money has strings attached.
1: They don't get anything unless they change their behavior.
3: The memorandum of understanding kicks off a 60-day negotiation period for both sides to hammer out a final deal. Vance says that starts today. I'm Richard Southern.
7: An attack at the White House Correspondents' Dinner, an alleged plot to attack the UFC Freedom 250 event at the White House, and a recent string of attacks on office holders around the U.S. National security officials like ABC News contributor John Cohen have called this the most volatile, complex threat environment ever in the U.S. He says the recent UFC plot has similar characteristics to others.
22: They shared a number of extreme views of anti-government, anti-Jewish views. They seemed to coalesce, though, around a specific shared view or a belief that the federal government was protecting pedophiles.
7: The UFC Freedom 250 threat involved at least 5 people and as many as 23. The alleged plan involved using explosive-laden drones to hit buildings near the event, force a mass evacuation, and steer crowds toward a pre-staged sniper team. Business News is next.
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1: Deal between the U.S. and Iran starting to take effect, with shipping reportedly resuming through the Strait of Hormuz. The U.S. vice president said today that 12.5 million barrels of oil moved through last night. And then Iran says commercial traffic in the southern ports has returned to normal. The price for oil today lower, but only by 19 cents to $76.60 a barrel. Gold futures took a big hit, down 3.1% to $4,224. So commodities, a big weight on Bay Street today. The TSX lower for a second day. It was down 155 points. 34,969. On Wall Street, a bounce back here after those steep losses. The Fed meeting signaled more interest rate hikes than expected, and it clearly caught some investors off guard. Today, the Dow was higher by 72, the S&P up by 80 points, and the NASDAQ higher by 496. The NASDAQ, the best performer, up by 1.9%. Wall Street is closed tomorrow for Juneteenth. And shares in SpaceX lower today for a second straight day on day five of trading. The stock dropped by about 3.5%. At one point today, it was down by about 10%. It's still up by more than 35% from its original IPO price of $135 a share. At the Business Center, I'm Chris McCusker.
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11: Good evening. It's Thursday, June 18th. Thanks for joining us. I'm Anthony Atanasov. 17 degrees, mainly clear skies in Vancouver. Here's what's making news right now.
12: There wasn't a frown in sight in downtown Vancouver as fans celebrated Canada's first ever win at the FIFA World Cup.
11: With just a month to go, the folks trying to recall the MLA for Vancouver Kelchina under the gun. Three youths believed to be behind the destruction of an irreplaceable piece of history in Port Alberni. And a bullet dodge in West Kelowna's evacuation orders from a fast-moving wildfire rescinded.
13: A finish at the top of the table and a knockout stage game at home is officially on the table for the Canadian men's national team after what they did to Qatar on Thursday in Vancouver. Sports at 15.
1: A rebound on Wall Street. The NASDAQ jumped by almost 500 points. Shares in Intel hit a record and Bay Street lower for a second day. Business at 26.
11: 10:01. Let's go to your 1130 Rogers Xfinity Internet Traffic Center. What's happening out there, Alex?
14: They've got a few things here and there. Why don't we start over in Langley? Because they got a one-night project that might surprise some people on Highway 1 westbound around 232nd. So it's less Highway 1 and more the 232nd westbound off-ramp. That off-ramp is shut down. So you got to keep going and get off at 216th instead. Eastbound delays also exist because, of course, the ongoing project on Highway 1 between 216th all the way to 264th. Expect single-lane traffic. That's in effect all the way until mid-December. We have a bit of a delay on Fraser Highway westbound right by 140th Street. If you got more on that, call it in at either star or pound 1130. Well, we got time. We can look at the camera in the area. No, we can't because it's off. If you got more on that, call it in at either star or pound 1130. But for the time being, we work our way back into Vancouver because, of course, there is that situation that is ongoing on First Avenue right by Nanaimo. And that is a police incident. The left turn lane is blocked off. Tow truck is on the scene with a tow truck right in front of that impacted vehicle. I got to believe that this is in the clearing stages, but until that happens, worry about that on First West in front of Nanaimo. And if you could believe it, traffic is still trickling out of the downtown core. A little busy on Main, southbound in front of Terminal. They're going to be going eastbound away from that thing on Nanaimo. Visually distraction waiting for you to happen. And then Renfrew is slow between McGill and Dundas. Not so bad at Hastings. If you see it, you call it in. It's either going to be star or pound 1130. Just keep it safe and hands-free. Now, the sun's down, so we're looking at a pretty clear conditions tonight with a low of 14 degrees. It'll be sunny on Friday when it comes back up with a high of 21, but it's going to be sunny. Get the sunscreen. UV index of 8 or very high. Saturday's a sunny one as well with a high of 23. Father's Day is Sunday, and that's going to be a sunny one with a high of 23. Right now, it's 17 degrees.
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11: A dream on the pitch at BC Place for the Canadian men's national team. This afternoon, our Marcus Fitzgerald puts a bow on the match against Qatar.
13: There was a little bit of controversy a week ago that Kyle Aaron was not in the starting lineup. So he was in the starting lineup for this match at BC Place against Qatar. Naturally, he scored the first goal of the game. Jonathan David added a hat-trick. He becomes the second player of a host nation to score a hat-trick in a World Cup game and the first since the 60s. The best night a Canadian soccer fan could have asked for, a 6-0 blowout over Qatar. And this puts the Canadian group in a great spot to win Group B. They face Switzerland in Vancouver next week. I'm Marcus Fitzgerald.
11: Continuing our team coverage, 11:30's Ben Bugera was outside BC Place during today's game, getting reaction from fans as the action unfolded.
12: It was a scene of cheering, chanting, and all-around elation as fans watched in awe as Canada won their first ever World Cup game right here in Vancouver. These fans I spoke to down at the Plaza of Nations were ecstatic and just filled to the brim with joy when Canada won the game 6-0.
9: We're proud Canadians. We're even prouder Vancouverites to be able to be a part of this beautiful game and the experience for so many throughout the city and the nation worldwide.
12: Now, one of the biggest cheers I heard was when forward Jonathan David scored his hat-trick goal in extra time, with it almost feeling like the roof at BC Place might come all the way off. Canada won't have to go anywhere with their next match on the way next Wednesday in Vancouver against Switzerland. I'm Ben Bugera.
11: 11:30 news time, 10:05, mainly clear and 17 degrees. The people behind the Recall Brody campaign launching what they call Unelection Days. They'll be parking themselves in very public places in a bid to get enough signatures to trigger a by-election in Vancouver, Kelowna. Dallas Brody is a former BC Conservative thrown out of the party for making disparaging remarks about residential schools. She launched her own party, but the people behind the recall effort says she spends more time promoting her party and listening to her constituents. She's been on a speaking tour over the last few weeks. The Recall Brody folks will be near community centers this Saturday to collect signatures. They have until July 19th to collect 15,000 names on their petition. And a giant BC copper and gold mine about to have its lifespan extended. The Red Chris, just south of Dease Lake in northern BC, now allowed to transition to underground operations thanks to a new environmental assessment certificate. In announcing the approval, BC's Ministry of Environment says the now open pit mine will last until the 2040s, will sustain 1,500 jobs, and create close to 2,000 jobs. The mine's in Tahltan territory, whose government's already delivered its assessment and approval. Three youths have been arrested following a fire that destroyed a historic rail car on Vancouver Island. In a statement, Mounties and Port Alberni say witnesses saw the three people running from the scene of the fire, first reported around 3 p.m. on Tuesday. They have the closed-circuit video shows suspects entering the rail car before the fire, then climbing out of it before smoke and flames were visible. The fire caused irreparable damage to the historic artifact that was part of the Alberni Pacific Railway, a heritage railway operated by the Western Vancouver Island Industrial Heritage Society. In Lake Country, RCMP say they've charged a driver with drunk driving following a collision 2 days ago. An SUV crossed into the incoming lane and collided with the car on Tuesday. The SUV driver then alerted witnesses that they might have been impaired. Her fears were confirmed when police asked for a roadside sample, which came out positive. The RCMP say this is the second case of impaired driving in just 3 weeks.
8: 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Wildfire update.
11: Welcome development for people whose homes were threatened by a wildfire in West Kelowna on Monday. Emergency officials say an evacuation alert covering 750 homes in the Casa Loma and Lakeview Heights area has been lifted. Local state of emergency also ending. Wildfire now being held too. Fire Chief Jason Brolin, who became synonymous with the Big West Kelowna fires 3 years ago, says the fire very rapidly threatened hundreds of homes in that neighborhood. Kelamore Regional Park, located on the west side of Okanagan Lake, will be closed indefinitely. And a man convicted of shooting up the house of Punjabi singer A.P. Dhillon on Vancouver Island back in 2024 has been ordered to leave the country. The Immigration and Refugee Board of Canada confirms Abhijit Singh Kangra has been found inadmissible to Canada. Kangra was convicted last year and sentenced to 6 years in prison after the attack. Assailants shot at Dhillon's home and set two cars on fire before fleeing, although no one was injured in the attack. Kangra was arrested in October of that year in Ontario while police have identified a second suspect who remains at large. $100 million from both the provincial and federal governments have been set aside for a new high school in Tumbler Ridge. 1130's Jim Benny reports it'll replace the one at the center of a mass shooting earlier this year.
10: Prime Minister Mark Carney says the decision was made after talking with families and friends of people affected by what happened.
15: A new school for bright kids to learn, grow, and dream, and better facilities for the incredible healthcare workers who support those in need. Construction will begin this summer, starting with the removal of the existing school.
10: Carney made the announcement in Vancouver as part of a housing funding plan that includes reducing fees for developers.
15: They're one of the biggest barriers to new homes. These are the fees that are charged to developers that help fund the infrastructure needed to support new housing. That means water mains, roads, parks, community facilities.
10: The plan is also to convert unsold new condos into affordable housing. I'm Jim Benny.
11: Coming up in 30 seconds, we'll have a look at the ferry wait times. It's 10:09.
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14: They're doing all right. We have no more sailings tonight at Tsawwassen to Swartz Bay. Next one is going to be tomorrow's 6 a.m., which is 82% sold. We got the Tsawwassen to Duke Point 1045 next up, 68% sold. Horseshoe Bay to Langdale 1130 is only 8% sold. That's right, 8%. You got lots of room on that. And then Horseshoe Bay to Departure Bay rounds the corner here 1040 next up. It's on a saver fare. That's a good sign. Double check on the website, vancouver.citynews.ca/traffic.
11: 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In a minute, your traffic and weather together on the ones. 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
11: 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What's happening out there, Alex?
14: I need an update out of North Vancouver. I am looking, where did that camera go? All right, so I'm looking at a right lane closure on the upper levels eastbound right around Lonsdale. Now, that's not in my script right now. There should be a project through the area that runs 7 a.m. to 5 p.m. Everybody look at the clock. It still says 10, 11 p.m., right? Why is the right lane shut down through here? Star pound 1130, let me know what's going on through this area, because that's an over. If that's going to be an overnight project, of course, we want to know about that one. But yeah, it's, I mean, there's not a lot of volume through the area, certainly, but if that right lane is going to be shut down all night, we want to know that. For the time being, we move on. Speaking of overnight projects out in Langley, westbound 232nd off-ramp from Highway 1 shut down till 5 a.m. There is single-lane traffic on Highway 1 between 216th all the way down to 264th. Most of that is an eastbound delay by 232, then another eastbound delay by 264. Everything else is looking decent. Let's load up the cameras again over on East 1st Avenue right by Nanaimo. So it looks like we still have a couple of police vehicles hanging up on the median, but your left turn lane has just been reopened, so that one is now out of the script. Traffic's still trickling out of the downtown core. You're a little slow working away on Main Street southbound by Terminal and First Avenue. Of course, that really police incident's gone, but you're a little slow eastbound in front of Renfrew. If you see it, you call it in. It'll be star or pound 1130. Actually, before I let this one go, we're seeing some delays on Fraser Highway westbound by 140. If the camera's not quite working through this area right now, if you see what's going on there, I could really use that update. Now we can work our way to the weather forecast, where, of course, the sun is fully set on us by now. We're looking at clear conditions overnight with a low of 14. Tomorrow, get that sunscreen, because it's going to be a sunny one and the UV index of 8 or very high with a high of 21. If you're inland, it's 26. Saturday is a sunny one with a high of 23. Happy Father's Day on Sunday. Get outside, sunny with a high of 23. Right now, clear conditions, 18. Degrees. Anthony.
11: Thank you, Alex. Coming up in a minute, your sports with Marcus.
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11: 17 degrees, mainly clear skies in Vancouver. Good evening. Thanks so much for joining us. I'm Anthony Atanasov. Here's what's making news. Plenty of optimism from the Canadian side coming into this afternoon's game against Qatar at BC Place. But we couldn't have expected what we saw, a 6-0 victory. They're now first in their table. We've got reaction from fans as well. Residents of Vancouver Kilchenna riding eager to get rid of their MLA, announcing they're setting up the tables in public spaces in coming days. And a BC mine earmarked to be fast-tracked for expansion, receiving its environmental assessment certificate. Details on these stories at the bottom of the hour. Now to sports with Sportsnet 650, the home of the Canucks. It's Marcus Fitzgerald.
13: Nearly a letter-perfect day for Canadian soccer. Our men's national team picking up a win in a World Cup for the first time ever, and they do so emphatically. 6-0 over Qatar. Jonathan David leading the way with the hat-trick. Kyle Larin also scoring for the second time in this tournament. There was a sour note in this match. Ismail Kone, who had made 42 appearances for the national side, left this match in the second half with a leg injury. It's being reported as a broken leg, so that would mean his World Cup is over. But for the rest of the group, they'll rally around him and now have a chance to win Group B. They've got a matchup next week with Switzerland in Vancouver. The possibility of playing a knockout stage game in Vancouver is on the table now for Team Canada after what they accomplished on Thursday. And it was a big Thursday. It was a big Thursday for Mexico as well. They were also playing on home soil, and they clinched top spot in Group A, a victory over Korea Republic, a 1-0 final in the nightcap. Getting back to Canada's group, Switzerland hanging around. They beat Bosnia-Herzegovina 4-1, and goal differential could be a factor, but Canada putting six in the back of the net certainly helps. On the links at the U.S. Open, Wyndham Clark has the lead at 6-under. Corey Connors, the Canadian, in the top 10 at minus one. Sports at 15 and 45 past every hour, anytime. Sportsnet.ca.
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11: You're listening to 1130 News Radio. I'm Anthony Atanasov. The Mexican economy minister says his country will meet with Canada and the U.S. virtually to discuss the continental trade deal.
25: In a video, the Mexican economy minister says the three countries will meet virtually on July 1st to start the official talks on the future of the CUSMA trade agreement. The deal can be renewed for 16 years or enter a phase of periodic reviews. Now, his video was posted after Mexican and U.S. officials discussed trade issues this week in the automotive and agriculture sectors, along with rules of origin. He also says another round of talks will be held in Mexico City on July 20th. Now, yesterday, the U.S. president once again floated the idea of terminating the trade deal, suggesting the U.S. doesn't need anything from Canada or Mexico, a claim that's been proven to be false. I'm Chris McCusker.
11: And family, dignitaries, and police officers from across the country came together to remember a 29-year-old Ontario provincial police constable at his funeral in Mississauga today. He was killed in the line of duty last week in northern Ontario. Our Phil Martino reports an 18-year-old man has been charged with first-degree murder in his death.
27: Eight OPP pallbearers accompanied the casket-carrying Constable Tarun Bali into the service at the Mississauga Sports and Entertainment Center. His father told those in attendance his son was proud to wear the uniform.
28: When was, I think he's a 2 or 3 year old. He wants to become an officer.
27: He added there are no words to describe the loss they are feeling.
28: But if there is one message I would like to leave with everyone today, it is this: please and humbly I will say, everybody, respect this profession.
27: The Lieutenant Governor and the Premier were also on hand to pay tribute to the fallen officer who died after being hit by a vehicle last week in the northern Ontario town of Hearst as police were attempting to stop a man who had escaped from a hospital. I'm Phil Martino.
11: And Luigi Mangione has abandoned plans to use an extreme emotional disturbance defense in his New York murder trial. The defense could have reduced a murder conviction to manslaughter, but his lawyers withdrew the request today. Mangione's pleaded not guilty to state and federal charges connected to the death of UnitedHealthcare CEO Brian Thompson. Thompson was shot outside a Manhattan hotel during an investor conference in December of 2024. Your traffic and weather's next.
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14: In the 1130 Rogers Xfinity Internet Traffic Center, I'm Alex Kerrigan. Thanks for tuning in. Last mention of a situation over on First Avenue right around Nanaimo. There was a police incident out here that had the left turn lane blocked off. Well, I mean, the left turn lane's open, but it's still a little slow through the areas. It appears that a police vehicle is still hanging out over on the median. We work our way up to North Vancouver, where it appears an overnight project taking place up on the upper levels eastbound right by Lonsdale with the right lane shut down. There's also road work going on in Langley, 232nd Street's westbound off-ramp from Highway 1. That will be closed from 8:30 p.m. to 5 a.m. It's construction. It's a one-night project. There's road work going on in Langley, Highway 1 between 216th and 264th, 9 p.m. to 5:30 a.m. weekdays. This is going on with single-lane traffic in the area until December the 15th. Don't forget that there is work being, well, it's not work being done, pardon me. It's the FIFA Fan Zone. Granville is shut down between Davie and West Georgia. And there's also a closure of Pacific Boulevard between Canby all the way up to Carroll. Let's look at the weather forecast. It's going to be nice for the next couple of days. Tonight, we're looking at clear conditions with a low of 14 degrees. When you wake up on Friday, sunny conditions expected with a high of 21 degrees. If you're inland, could get up to 26. And then a UV index of 8 or very high means make sure you got sunscreen for Friday. And keep it around through the weekend. Saturday's a sunny one with a high of 23 degrees. Sunday is Father's Day. It's also going to be sunny with a high of 23 degrees. Monday and Tuesday, identical forecasts of sunny conditions with a high of 24. Both days, if you're inland, could get up to 30 degrees. And then on Wednesday, mix of sun and cloud expected with a high of 26. If you see it, you call it in. It's star or pound 1130. In the traffic center, my name's Alex Kerrigan.
11: This is 1130 News Radio. I'm Anthony Atanasov. The CBC is exploring a new future for Hockey Night in Canada after its 12-year NHL broadcast partnership with Rogers has come to an end. Experts say the growing professional women's hockey league could become a natural fit for a revamped Saturday Night Hockey Showcase. CBC Sports says it intends to expand coverage of Canadian athletes and women's professional leagues as part of a new programming strategy. The NHL will remain on Sportsnet under Rogers' new Canadian rights agreement beginning this fall. Rogers is the owner of this radio station. Stateside U.S. Vice President J.D. Vance was put out in front of reporters today to defend the U.S.-Iran peace deal.
5: Critics of the Iran deal are many, including U.S. Democratic Senator Chris Murphy.
6: This is an insane deal, and it's a multi-billion dollar payoff to Iran in exchange for nothing.
5: But today, the U.S. Vice President, who Trump is clearly tasked with selling this, had a plea to those critics.
8: Have a little bit of faith in the President of the United States. The idea that he is going to strike a deal that's been bad for the American people, it's preposterous.
5: Controversially, the deal could see some $300 billion from the United States flow to Iran for reconstruction. J.D. Vance, though, contends there's strings attached to that.
8: The only way that they would ever get any benefit of the bargain is if they comply fully and change their behavior.
5: The memorandum of understanding will see both sides commit to further talks to reach a final deal. There's 60 days for that, which the VP says starts today. I'm Richard Southern.
11: Meantime, the paint on Washington's newly renovated Lincoln Memorial reflecting pool already peeling away, less than 2 weeks after President Trump announced the work was complete. And as ABC's Jonathan Carl tells us, the algae in the pool is turning the water green.
10: By last week, the pool was blue and beautiful. 2 days later, it started to turn green. 4 days after that, algae everywhere. Today, workers were wading through the pool, cleaning out the algae and the dirt.
11: No comment on that yet from the White House. The company that painted the pool had virtually no experience as a federal contractor. And the new Obama Presidential Center, now open on the south side of Chicago. ABC's Alex Perez was there along with three former presidents. ABC's Alex Perez was there along with three former presidents, A-list celebrities, and former world leaders.
12: In a show of community, thousands turning out. For a jam-packed concert. Stevie Wonder bringing the Obamas to their feet.
15: Lots of energy here today. The center opens to the public tomorrow on Juneteenth. They're expecting about a million visitors a year.
11: The 19-acre, $850 million campus includes a museum featuring digital exhibits on key moments in Obama's presidency, a basketball court, a branch of the city's public library, and acres of green space. Your business news is next.
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25: The deal between the U.S. and Iran starting to take effect, with shipping reportedly resuming through the Strait of Hormuz. The U.S. vice president said today that 12.5 million barrels of oil moved through last night. And then Iran says commercial traffic in the southern ports has returned to normal. The price for oil today lower, but only by 19 cents to $76.60 a barrel. Gold futures took a big hit, down 3.1% to $4,224. So commodities, a big weight on Bay Street today. The TSX lower for a second day. It was down 155 points, 34,969. On Wall Street, a bounce back here after those steep losses. The Fed meeting signaled more interest rate hikes than expected, and it clearly caught some investors off guard. Today, the Dow was higher by 72, the S&P up by 80 points, and the NASDAQ higher by 496. The NASDAQ, the best performer, up by 1.9%. Wall Street is closed tomorrow for Juneteenth. And shares in SpaceX lower today for a second straight day on day five of trading. The stock dropped by about 3.5%. At one point today, it was down by about 10%. It's still up by more than 35% from its original IPO price of $135 a share. At the Business Center, I'm Chris McCusker.
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21: Hello, I'm Renee Bernard. Here's what's making news right now. A hiccup in what was supposed to be signatures put on a deal to end the war with Iran.
22: Canada has won their first ever FIFA World Cup game. We're getting all the reaction from fans who watched history being made.
21: Well, you've heard of Election Day. How about un-election day? The people behind a Vancouver riding recall effort step up their campaign. And the BC Ministry of Environment is touting the jobs about to be made as it grants a certificate for a mine expansion in northern BC.
25: It was a winner on Wall Street, but the NASDAQ up by almost 500 points, while the TSX was lower for a second day, down by more than 100. Business at 56.
21: 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Here's Alex Kerrigan.
1: Thank you very much, Renee. Taking a quick look through the Lower Mainland. Of course, one thing I'd like to get a little bit of clarity about. I'm pretty sure this is an overnight project on Highway 1 eastbound right around Lonsdale. I just can't find it in the script here. The right lane is shut down. This should be impacting the Lonsdale off-ramp, or the on-ramp as well, from Lonsdale eastbound. Now, the thing is this is a project that goes on from 7 a.m. to 5 p.m., but of course, I'm looking at cones in that right lane right now. There's not a lot of traffic through the area, granted, but we move on. We work our way down to Highway 1 westbound right around 232nd. This one we do have in the script. It's right at the top. And the 232nd westbound off-ramp is shut down tonight. It's just a one-night project going on, 8:30 p.m. all the way to about 5 a.m. Highway 1 itself also down to one lane in between 216th and 264th. Most of that is an eastbound delay right around 264th. We're looking pretty heavy on Fraser Highway eastbound in front of Highway 15 as well for ongoing road work happening. And coming out of the downtown core, not nearly as bad as it was, but still a little slow through the area. If you see it, you call it in. We start or pound 1130. Just make sure that you're keeping it safe and hands-free. Now, looking at the weather forecast, sun's fully down. We're looking at some clear conditions tonight with a low of 14 degrees. On Friday, sunny conditions again with a high of 21. If you're inland, it's up to 26. On Saturday, sunny conditions with a high of 23. Sunday, sunny with a high of 23 as well. Remember that Sunday is Father's Day. Right now, though, we're looking clear in 18 degrees.
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21: U.S. Vice President J.D. Vance is delaying his planned trip to Switzerland. His visit was supposed to finalize the deal to end the war with Iran. There is growing backlash among Republicans against implementation of the Memorandum of Understanding with Iran. ABC's Mary Bruce has more on ABC's Start Here podcast.
4: We are hearing from some Republicans who usually are in lockstep with this administration. Ted Cruz, Tom Cotton, the chair of the Senate Intelligence Committee. All voices concerns about the fact that Iran stands to financially benefit from this deal before any concrete nuclear commitments have been made.
21: Word that Vance won't be going to Switzerland comes as Israeli military has announced fresh attacks on southern Lebanon. Lebanon state-run news agency says at least 16 people were killed.
26: News Radio. In-depth team coverage.
21: Plenty of optimism from the Canadian side coming into this afternoon's World Cup match at BC Plays against Qatar. But as 1130 News Radio's Marcus Fitzgerald tells us, we couldn't have expected this.
6: The anticipation had been built. Even Prime Minister Mark Carney was in the house to see Canada win its first ever World Cup match, 6-0 over Qatar on Thursday at BC Place. Jonathan David stole the show with a hat trick. He becomes the first player of a host nation to score a hat trick at home, yes, since the 1960s. That's something that does not happen every day. And also, as of right now, David is tied with Lionel Messi, the player regarded as the GOAT in the Golden Boot race, although it is early. Canada is now in great position to win Group B. They've got a matchup with Switzerland next week, also at BC Place. I'm Marcus Fitzgerald.
21: And continuing our team coverage, 1130's Ben Bugera was outside BC Place as Canada defeated Qatar to win their first ever FIFA World Cup match.
7: And what an atmosphere it was down at the Plaza of Nations, where hundreds of fans gathered to take in the game right outside BC Place. This one fan stopped by and says the feel of the city is electric with Canada winning the match.
9: I'm from Malawi originally, but I've been here 10 years now, so it's Canada's home. So I'm like, you know what? Shout out to Canada. Check out the vibes. Grab a drink, maybe. Take a walk. Beautiful.
7: Now 6-0 was the final score, with Jonathan David scoring a hat trick, with the last goal coming in extra time. Canada will be back at BC Place next Wednesday to play Switzerland in their third game of Group B action. I'm Ben Bugera.
21: Residents of the Vancouver Quilchena riding, eager to get rid of their MLA, are announcing they are setting up tables in public spaces in the coming days. That's to facilitate their efforts to collect 15,000 signatures in order to trigger a by-election to try to unseat Dallas Brody. She's the MLA who was kicked out of the BC Conservative Caucus for making controversial comments about residential schools. She has since founded her own party, but controversy continues to dog her with her contentious views on Indigenous rights and her campaign to defund which she calls the reconciliation industry. The recall effort will be considered a success if enough signatures are collected by July the 19th. A BC mine that was earmarked for a fast-tracked treatment for expansion has received its environmental assessment certificate. That means the massive copper and gold Red Chris mine will last for another decade at least, but will move its operations underground. Right now, it's an open-pit mine located on Tatlan land just south of Dease Lake in northern BC. The move to underground operations is expected to generate nearly 2,000 jobs. A major development in a fire that has destroyed a part of railway history in Port Alberni. The blaze on Tuesday destroyed what is called the Comox Logging Crew Speeder, which was dated back to the 1930s. The rail car once took tourists on train tours of Port Alberni. The RCMP say three youths have been arrested after witnesses reporting seeing three young people running from the scene. They say CCTV footage shows three suspects climbing into the rail car before the fire. For the second time in 3 weeks, RCMP and Lake Country say they have arrested a drunk driver who was involved in a collision. This latest accident happened when an SUV crossed into the path of a car on Tuesday. Luckily, neither driver was seriously injured, but the driver of the SUV did blow over the legal limit, so that person's driver's license was suspended and the SUV was impounded. Lake Country Mounties say they removed hundreds of drunk drivers from the roads every year. A sigh of relief for people who have been under an evacuation alert following a raging wildfire in West Kelowna earlier this week. Emergency officials say the alert that covered nearly 750 homes has been lifted. The local state of emergency has also been rescinded. The Calamar wildfire near Okanagan Lake was first discovered on Monday and is now being held. Those living near it might see still some lingering smoke as local fire rescue staff are still on the site to patrol for hot spots. Meantime, Calamar Regional Park is still closed to the public. A 12-year-old girl who has been fighting for her life in the hospital since the Tumbler Ridge mass shooting has made a remarkable step in her recovery. Maya Gabala is now able to communicate with the use of a tablet. Her mother, Sia Edmonds, posted a video on social media.
5: Did you like see him, Chasley?
21: Edmund says Maya has been making incredible strides in her road to recovery over the past week. Maya was shot three times, including in the head and neck, during the February 10th attack in which eight victims were killed.

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2: Not much going on here. We got less than 5 minutes southbound PSART back Alder Grove, SUMAS. We have less than that going on northbound. Less than 5 PSART back Alder Grove and SUMAS. So now's a good time to get down to the border. You can always double check on the website, by the way, vancouver.citynews.ca/border.
1: 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Coming up, traffic and weather together. It's 1040.
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2: Thank you very much, Renee. You know, there's quite a bit going on through the lower mainland right now. Highway 1 westbound around 232nd. The westbound off-ramp is shut down all night long. And you don't get that back until 5 a.m. It's just a one-night project going on here. There's also a heavy project going on. We all know about the highway expansion project going on Highway 1 from 216th down to 264th, down to one lane in each direction. Also some slowdowns on Highway 1 westbound in between McCallum leading up to Clearbrook. Left lane shut down till 5 a.m. We work our way over to Surrey, Fraser Highway, down to one lane eastbound, between 168th all the way up to 176th. Queensboro actually is not in the script tonight because they're taking a FIFA break. And that work does not resume until July the 9th. And it's a little slow through the area. Granted, of course, with the speed bumps, it's still going to be, but you're not down to one lane in each direction through here. Highway 1 up in North Vancouver, upper levels eastbound by Lonsdale. Right lane is shut down, and we're still looking at that one in the camera feed, and that appears to be an overnight project. If you see it, you call it in. It's star or pound 1130, just as long as you're keeping it safe and hands-free. Now, taking a look at the weather forecast, I mean, it's pretty much identical all the way through to Wednesday, but Friday's going to be very sunny. We have sunny conditions with a high of 21. Get that sunscreen because the UV index is going to be 8 or very high. Very easy to burn when it's like that. Saturday's a sunny one with a high of 23 degrees. Sunday is also a sunny one with a high of 23. Monday gets a bit warmer, still sunny, but high of 24. Tuesday, sunny with a high of 24 again. And then Wednesday, sunny again, but a high gets up to 26. Right now, we're hanging out at 18 degrees.
1: Thanks, Alex. 1130 News, time 1043. The House of Commons has risen for the summer following question period today. A motion has been adopted unanimously to push through some final pieces of legislation. That includes the government's controversial lawful access bill that would allow law enforcement to get access to digital information more quickly and easily. The House also passed a trio of justice bills to reform bail, create new hate crime offenses, and criminalize AI-generated sexual deepfakes. Sports is next.
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0: Bernard, here's what's making news right now. The White House says Vice President J.D. Vance is delaying his trip to Switzerland to lead nuclear negotiations with Iran. The postponement follows reports that Iran is delaying its delegation due to Israel's military actions in Lebanon. A full house, including the Prime Minister, at BC Place today to see not only history being made, but to see Canada exceed its expectations. And after sports, how some racialized Montreal police officers feel about some of their colleagues being investigated for racist conduct. It is 10:45, time for some sports and Sportsnet 650, your home of the Canucks. Here's Marcus Fitzgerald.
1: It's about as good as it gets for Canadian soccer. Thursday in Vancouver, a 6-0 victory over Qatar, led by Jonathan David, who scored a hat-trick. The first player from a host country to score a hat-trick in a World Cup match since 1966. Jeff Hurst for England was the last to do it. Thanks to the 6-0 final, Canada has a real shot to win Group B. They've got Switzerland next week at BC Place. Switzerland was victorious against Bosnia-Herzegovina 4-1 earlier in the day. Now, there was one sour note for Canada. Ismail Kone left this game with a leg injury. It's being reported that it is a broken leg. He will need surgery, and his World Cup will be done. But a first for Canada at the Men's World Cup, of course. The women's team has had success, but a banner day for Jesse Marsh and the rest of the men's crew. Kyle Larin also scoring for Canada in this match. He's now got 2 goals at this tournament. As for the other action, Mexico wins Group A, getting just enough on home soil in a 1-0 victory over Korea Republic. Over to the Lynx. It is the U.S. Open this week, kind of in the shadows of the World Cup. There is a Canadian in the top 10, though. At -1 is Corey Connors through 16 holes. They'll continue round two tomorrow, suspended due to darkness on Thursday. Wyndham Clark has a 4-shot lead at -6. Sports at 15 and 45 past every hour anytime. Sportsnet.ca.
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0: Welcome back. I'm Renee Bernard. Confusion is spreading as Ottawa defends its orders for some applicants to surrender their brand new citizenship certificates. Some applicants for citizenship by descent say they did everything Ottawa asked them to do. The Federal Immigration Department says a few dozen people received the letters and is working as quickly as possible to resolve their questions. Immigration Minister Lena Diab said this week that genealogy websites are not enough and that claimants must prove their Canadian lineage with authenticated documents. An Ontario provincial police officer killed in the line of duty last week is being remembered as a hero in life and a dedicated police officer. The funeral for the 29-year-old constable was held today in Mississauga. As our Phil Martino tells us, family members, fellow officers, and dignitaries were in attendance.
6: Bagpipes played as uniformed OPP officers carried Constable Tarun Bali's casket into the Mississauga Sports and Entertainment Center, where his funeral was held. A photo of the officer as a child saluting was placed on the stage. OPP Chief Superintendent Carl Thomas, who was Bali's regional commander, said the 29-year-old was a dedicated police officer
7: who demonstrated true service, integrity, and an enduring sense of duty.
6: Premier Doug Ford was on hand to pay his respects. He said Bali put others before himself.
8: And who led by example, no matter the risk.
6: Bali died after being hit by a vehicle last week in the northern Ontario town of Hearst as police were attempting to stop a man who had escaped from a hospital. An 18-year-old has been charged with first-degree murder. I'm Phil Martino.
0: Meantime, the search for a third suspect in connection with a shooting at the U.S. consulate in Toronto back in March ended with an arrest yesterday.
9: Toronto police locating 19-year-old Zara Jabi yesterday at Pearson Airport. He was arrested without incident. A warrant had been out for Jabi's arrest in connection to the March 10th shooting at the U.S. Consulate on University Avenue. It's suspected he was one of two people who pulled up to the building around 5:30 that morning and opened fire. No one was injured. Police conducted five raids last Thursday in connection to that shooting, resulting in two arrests, most notably of 19-year-old Nicholas Bennett, who was injured in a shootout with police. That shootout claiming the life of Toronto Police Constable Mark Pinizzotto. Police continue to investigate an alleged gun-for-hire network in the GTA that recruits young men. The FBI have arrested and charged an Iraqi terrorist believed to have orchestrated the shooting at the consulate. I'm Scott Burnett.
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13: In the 1130 Rogers Xfinity Internet Traffic Center, I'm Alex Kerrigan. Thanks for tuning in. There's a lot going on Highway 1 right now. Westbound at 232nd, the westbound off-ramp is shut down for a single night project. That comes back, the westbound off-ramp 232 does, at 5 a.m. on Friday. There's also a project going on way up in Abbotsford, Highway 1 westbound between McCallum leading up to Clearbrook with the left lane shut down. Highway 1 is down to one lane in each direction from 264th up to 216th in both directions. This is the Highway 1 expansion project. Now over to Surrey. Fraser Highway eastbound between 168th up to 176th. That is down to one lane. There is also a project going on up in North Vancouver, upper levels eastbound right by Lonsdale. You got the right lane shut down through the area. Don't forget about the FIFA Fan Zone. Granville shut down between Davie all the way up to Georgia. Lots of traffic on Howe Street leading up to Davie and Seymour leading up to mostly about Smythe. Not so bad getting out of the Freedom Mobile Arch. You're looking pretty good at Renfrew. Leading up to Hastings and working way towards McGill, Highway 1 through Vancouver and Burnaby, that's just fun. You see anything else, give me a call. *1130. Taking a look at the weather forecast, we're looking at some clear conditions, and we're going to be down to a low of 14 degrees tonight. On Friday, sunny conditions expected, high of 21. Unless you're inland, Friday could feel as hot as 26, and the UV index up to 8 or very high, which means Friday is a sunscreen day. I mean, every day this week's going to be a sunscreen day, isn't it? Saturday's a sunny one, high of 23 degrees. Sunday, sunny with a high of 23. By the way, Sunday is Father's Day. Happy Father's Day. Get outside. We got Monday, sunny with a high of 24. Tuesday, sunny with a high of 24. And Wednesday, mix of sun and cloud, but the high jumps to 26 degrees. If you see it, you call it in. *1130. In the traffic center, I'm Alex Kerrigan.
0: Welcome back. I'm Renee Bernard. The union representing pilots at Flair Airlines says they have reached a new tentative agreement with company management. The Airline Pilots Association says the agreement comes after 10 months of contract negotiations. It says a three-year tentative deal made progress on issues like improved compensation, scheduling rules, and quality of life provisions. The union says the agreement will be reviewed by Flair Airlines pilots over the next few weeks before a ratification vote. Black employees of the Montreal Police Force have sent a letter to management saying some have concerns about going to work after the dismantling of a patrol unit over serious allegations of racist misconduct.
14: The letter dated June 14th came 2 days after senior police officials held a late evening news conference announcing they had suspended two officers and reassigned 14 others over allegations of racism and other reprehensible behavior. Police Chief Fadi Dagher said on June 12th the investigation began in March after information was provided by fellow officers. A spokesperson for Mayor Soraya Martinez-Ferrada confirmed the mayor is aware of the letter and that she will organize a meeting as soon as possible. John Kennedy, The Canadian Press.
0: The U.S. vice president is trying to sell Americans on the merits of the peace deal signed with Iran to end their more than 100-day-old war.
15: I think you're going to see a substantial reduction in gas prices. We do think you're going to see significant relief at the pump.
16: But critics of the deal are many, most of them pointing to the fact that it includes a provision that could see $300 billion flow from the United States to Iran. Chris Murphy is a Democratic senator.
17: It's a multi-billion dollar payoff to Iran in exchange for nothing. They're not going to get a nuclear weapon. They already made that concession. They're reopening the strait. It was open before the war.
16: J.D. Vance, though, says the money has strings attached.
15: They don't get anything unless they change their behavior.
16: The memorandum of understanding kicks off a 60-day negotiation period for both sides to hammer out a final deal. Vance says that starts today. I'm Richard Southern.
0: An attack at the White House Correspondents' Dinner, an alleged plot to attack the UFC Freedom 250 event at the White House, and a recent string of attacks on office holders around the U.S. National security officials, like ABC News contributor John Cohen, have called this the most volatile, complex threat environment ever in the U.S. He says the recent UFC plot has similar characteristics to others.
18: They shared a number of extreme views of anti-government, anti-Jewish views. They seemed to coalesce, though, around a specific shared view or a belief that the federal government was protecting pedophiles.
0: The UFC Freedom 250 threat involved at least five people and as many as 23. The alleged plan involved using explosive-laden drones to hit buildings near the event, force a mass evacuation, and steer crowds toward a pre-staged sniper team. Business News is next.
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22: A rebound on Wall Street today after a losing session. Now, the Fed meeting prompted the selling yesterday on concerns about more interest rate hikes than initially thought. The Dow today was higher by 72, the S&P up by 80 points, and the NASDAQ higher by 496. The NASDAQ, the best performer today, up by 1.9%. U.S. markets are closed tomorrow for Juneteenth. Now, shares in Moderna today getting very close to a two-year high, up by about 2.5%. The company's flu vaccine has gotten FDA approval. There is no word on Canadian approval as of yet. Now, should there be interest rate hikes in the U.S.? What does that mean for Canada? Dustin Reed is chief strategist for fixed income at Mackenzie Investments.
23: So I think Canada's on a different track here from a fundamental macro and economic perspective. It's been the view here for a while, and I think that's still the case. I think that it's very difficult for Bank of Canada to be looking at hiking rates here, given what's happening with USMCA, given the housing market, given population decline.
22: On Bay Street, the TSX lower for a second day, down 155 points, 34,969. Gold futures today down 3.1% to 4,224. Oil dropped by 19 cents to 76.60 a barrel. On word, it is moving through the Strait of Hormuz again. At the Business Center, I'm Chris McCusker.
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4: Hello, Vancouver and Calgary. Thanks so much for joining us. I'm Anthony Atanasov. Here's what's making news. Canada making history with its first win in the World Cup. A full recap coming up.
5: Reaction is pouring in from fans as history has been made in downtown Vancouver with Canada winning their first ever match at the FIFA World Cup.
25: That break and enter in your community may be part of a larger criminal operation that sees a group of traveling offenders targeting higher-end homes citywide.
26: Every physician who chooses to participate will be required to work a minimum number of hours in the public system first.
27: We're getting a clearer picture of what dual practice healthcare would actually mean for Alberta patients.
28: A first for Canada, the World Cup, and a dominant performance in a victory over Qatar. A group win is now on the table. Sports at 45. A leg injury to Ismail Colme, the only sour note in what was a banner day for Canada, the World Cup in Vancouver. Sports at 15.
13: In the 11:30 Rogers Xfinity Internet Traffic Center, I'm Alex Garrigan. In Langley, a one-night project taking place, 232nd Street's westbound off-ramp from Highway 1. It is closed due to construction, 8:30 p.m. to 5 a.m. There's also roadwork going on Highway 1, both directions between 216th and 264. Single-lane traffic in effect until December 15th. On weekdays, crews working from 9 p.m. to 5:30 a.m. Don't forget that Granville shut down both directions between Davie and West Georgia for the FIFA Fan Zone. Taking a look at our weather forecast, we're going to be having some pretty nice conditions. Friday is going to be a sunny one with a high of 21 degrees. Grab your sunscreen. It's going to be a UV index of 8 or very high. On Saturday, sunny again with a high of 23 degrees is expected. On Sunday, happy Father's Day. Sunday is going to be a sunny one with a high of 23 degrees. If you're inland, could get up to 28. And then on Monday, sunny again with a high of 24 degrees.
4: No matter what happens the rest of the way for the Canadian men's national team in this FIFA World Cup, they'll always have Thursday's dominant group stage performance in Vancouver.
28: Canada scoring early and often, red cards setting Qatar back two men in the second half. Jesse Marsh's crew taking advantage of that. Jonathan David, one of the national team veterans, with three goals in this game. Kyle Larin getting it started with his second goal in as many matches. There was a sour note in this one. Ismail Colme of Canada left this game with a leg injury. We suspect his tournament may be done. But thanks to the 6-0 win over Qatar, Canada in great shape to win their group. They've got Switzerland next week in Vancouver. I'm Marcus Fitzgerald.
4: And our Ben Bugara spoke to fans who were cheering on the home side outside BC Place.
5: And there really wasn't a frown in sight, especially once Canada jumped out to an early 2-0 lead in the first half of the game. This father-son duo was taking in the action at the Plaza of Nations, and both say they were blown away by how good Canada played.
29: High expectations. We didn't expect this much, to be honest. I just think it's great.
30: Oh, it's a fantastic experience to be here with all the people. It's fantastic, fantastic. Very good.
5: Now, forward Jonathan David got a hat trick in extra time, which, from where I was standing, sounded like the roof may come off the stadium. Fans will be able to see Canada play again here in Vancouver next week as they take on the Swiss in their third match of the group stage. I'm Ben Bugera.
4: And with just a month to go, the folks trying to recall the MLA for Vancouver Colchena are under the gun. They have until July 19th to collect 15,000 signatures to trigger a by-election to try to unseat Dallas Brody of the 1BC party. The organizers announcing they'll be in public spaces to collect signatures, such as near the Save on Foods on West 44, or on 41st, near Dundas tomorrow afternoon at the Musqueam Community Center Saturday, say interactions with voters so far have been overwhelmingly positive. Modi's provincial speaking tour drawing a chair of protesters. She's drawn controversy for raising doubts about the effects of residential schools and trying to get rid of land acknowledgements. Massive mine in northwestern BC received its go-ahead to become an underground operation. The 230-square-kilometer Red Chris mine will now be able to transition from an open-pit mine to underground mining, extending its lifespan and creating new jobs. That's according to BC's Ministry of Environment, which has issued the mine the necessary environmental assessment certificate. It's a project that was earmarked to be fast-tracked as part of the province's way to kickstart the economy. Red Chris was the mine where three employees were trapped for 60 hours last year. And the Alberni Pacific Railway has been overwhelmed with support after Tuesday's fire that destroyed its logging crew's speeder rail car. It says the car was more than just a rail vehicle, but a unique artifact from the region's logging history. The organization goes on to say donations will go towards building and restoring the rail car. The RCMP say they've arrested three youths seen on surveillance entering the speeder minutes before flames were seen. And luckily, nobody was hurt, seriously hurt, but a drunk driver was arrested after a collision in Lake Country on Tuesday. According to the RCMP, an SUV driver ended up in the oncoming lane and hit a car. The driver of the SUV gave a roadside breath sample only after the person divulged to witnesses they might be drunk. The Mounties say it's the second arrest in a three-week period, and the impaired driving remains one of the leading causes of serious injury and death on our roads. To Calgary, where city police suspect a group of traveling criminals are back in Calgary, hitting communities across the city from Aspen Woods to the Hamptons, Patterson, and Woodbine. Police warning all Calgarians to take steps to safeguard their homes and vehicles and report any suspicious activity.
6: A group of criminals believed to be operating in numerous communities across the country appear to have made a return to Calgary. Calgary Police Superintendent Keith Hurley says the group typically targets higher-end homes, thieves looking for jewelry and other valuables. In one case, they made off with a safe that wasn't bolted down, and they favor properties backing onto green spaces, breaking in between 6 and 8 p.m. In the first few months of the year, more than 40 residential break-ins across the city were linked to the group.
7: Part of that number is actually tied into a traveling group that we believe was responsible for a number of break-in enters in the city. So we actually had a lapse for a period of time. We believe it might the same group may be back in town.
6: Hurley says the criminals often scope out properties or simply try their luck looking for an open window or a door, which means protecting against crime is something every Calgarian should do, regardless of their postal code. Hurley says there's always the risk that what starts as a property crime can escalate should there be a confrontation.
7: We have seen instances where people have gone into houses with people present and stolen items from there, and they're not even aware until the next morning when they wake up and their garage door and house door are wide open. That's scary.
6: I'm Nadia Moharab.
4: You've likely heard about Alberta's plan to introduce a dual health care model, allowing eligible physicians to work in both the public and private systems. Now the health minister outlining how it'll work and when it'll launch.
27: Health Minister Adriana LaGrange says it's about giving patients a choice to stay in the public system and pay nothing or pay out of pocket to have some surgeries done sooner.
26: Healthcare will still be publicly funded. No one will be denied access to the services they need because of an inability to pay. We remain committed to a strong public healthcare system and our public health guarantee that no Albertan will ever have to pay out of pocket for medically necessary care.
27: It's geared towards lower risk scheduled surgeries like hip and knee replacements, cataracts and hernia repairs. And anything urgent like cancer care would still stay fully public. The province says doctors will still have to spend time working in the public system to take part. And once they meet the minimum requirement, there isn't a current cap on how much private work they can do. At this time, family physicians aren't permitted to participate. However, eligible doctors can start applying this summer, with the first surgeries expected this fall. I'm Shilpa Downton.
4: A new report on the Green Line downtown alignment's out. There are signals about possibly looking back on the project with serious regrets when it's all said and done.
8: This just is not done globally. We put this stuff under the ground in our downtown cores.
9: David Lowe is with the Victoria Park Business Improvement Zone. The group commissioned the report looking at the impact of elevating the Green Line downtown and authored by transportation consultant Dr. Willem Klumpenauer.
11: Examined four main case studies. We looked at Vancouver,
0: We looked at The Hague.
9: Bangkok and Tokyo also examined, the study finding Calgary's 10th Avenue corridor much smaller than routes of similar elevated projects elsewhere. The study not determining potential for business closures. The author saying causes of closures are complicated, but low with the BIA believes impact to business will be severe.
8: Highest mortality rate that we've ever seen, based on my experience and everything that I know about how these projects work.
9: The study says more careful examination is needed before an alignment is approved. This while the city is looking at the options again. But in a statement, City Hall also says concerns addressed in that study, the city has heard during recent community engagement, and they'll continue to explore how to respond. I'm Darren Rathwell.
4: Coming up next, we'll have a look at your traffic and weather. It's 1110, 1210 Mountain.
10: Hey there, folks. Bro Jake here. 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
13: In the 1130 Rogers Xfinity Internet Traffic Center, I'm Alex Kerrigan. There's road work going on up in North Vancouver. Upper levels eastbound right by Lonsdale. The right lane is shut down. We're also seeing some work being done in Langley. 232nd Street's westbound off-ramp from Highway 1 shut down from 8:30 p.m. going on until 5 a.m. This is a one-night project. Bit more than one night going on Highway 1 between 216th and 264th. Single lane traffic in effect, 9 p.m. to 5:30 a.m. on weekdays. And this is going on all the way till December the 15th. There's also work being done in Delta. Delta Port Way bridge maintenance is going to be planned until about Friday, June 19th at 5 a.m. It'll be single lane alternating traffic in effect. We're looking at some pretty sunny conditions on Friday with a high of 21 degrees. On Saturday, more sunny conditions with a high of 23. Sunday is a sunny one with a high of 23. Monday is also going to be sunny with a high of 24.
4: You're listening to News Radio. Money's been officially set aside for a new high school in Tomber Ridge. Where Jim Benny reports Mark Carney's pledged the old one, the site of a mass shooting in last February, will be torn down this summer.
12: The Prime Minister made the announcement in Vancouver.
14: We sat down, we heard directly from the students, their parents, their teachers. We talked to the first responders, the neighbors, friends. And we talked about what could be done to begin to help heal from that trauma.
12: The province and feds will each put up $100 million. And the PM has also announced an agreement with the province to build more homes and bring down housing costs.
14: We'll do this by working together to reduce development charges. We will convert vacant condos into affordable housing, and we will invest in community infrastructure from schools and hospitals to public transit.
12: Development fees pay for roads, water mains, and parks. I'm Jim Benny.
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4: Hello, Vancouver and Calgary. Thanks so much for joining us. I'm Anthony Atanasov. Here's what's making news. It was the game of the ages, and no matter what happens the rest of the way for this Canadian men's national team in the FIFA World Cup, we'll always have today's dominant group stage performance in Vancouver. A full recap coming up. Just a month to go, the folks trying to recall the MLA for Vancouver Colchena under the gun. They have until July 19th to collect 15,000 signatures, trying to trigger a by-election to try to unseat Dallas Brody of the 1BC party. And thieves travel from province to province, and they're hitting high-end homes in the early evening and swiping jewelry and other valuables. Calgary police say the group appears to be back in town. First, let's go to your sports with Sportsnet Radio. It's Marcus Fitzgerald.
1: You really couldn't have drawn it up any better for Jesse Marsh and the Canadian men's national team Thursday in Vancouver. Kyle Larin got it started for our side with his second goal of the tournament, and then Jonathan David took over. There was some criticism about David and whether or not he could produce. Well, he did. Scored a hat trick on home soil. He's only the second player in World Cup history to do that. The last guy was back in the 60s, just to give you an idea. Canada beats Qatar 6-0. There was a sour note on the day. Ismail Kone, 24 years old, he's made 42 appearances for the national team, suffered a leg injury in the second half. His tournament is done, but Canada can rally around that. They've got Switzerland next week, and they've got a chance to win Group B. Switzerland was victorious on Thursday, 4-1 over Bosnia-Herzegovina. So goal differential could potentially be a factor, but Canada will win the group next week with a win or a draw over the Swiss. Mexico takes top spot in Group A. They beat Korea Republic 1-0, also on home soil. On the links, it is the U.S. Open this week. Wyndham Clark is in the lead at -6. Canadian Corey Connors in the top 10 at 1-under par. Baseball, a very light night in the bigs. The Mariners did beat the Orioles, however, in Seattle, 3-0. Sports at 15 and 45 past every hour. Harney Time, sportsnet.ca.
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4: You're listening to 1130 News Radio. I'm Anthony Atanasov. The Mexican economy minister says his country will meet with Canada and the U.S. virtually to discuss the continental trade deal.
29: In a video, the Mexican economy minister says the three countries will meet virtually on July 1st to start the official talks on the future of the CUSMA trade agreement. The deal can be renewed for 16 years or enter a phase of periodic reviews. Now, his video was posted after Mexican and U.S. officials discussed trade issues this week in the automotive and agriculture sectors, along with rules of origin. He also says another round of talks will be held in Mexico City on July 20th. Now, yesterday, the U.S. president once again floated the idea of terminating the trade deal, suggesting the U.S. doesn't need anything from Canada or Mexico, a claim that's been proven to be false. I'm Chris McCusker.
4: And family, dignitaries, and police officers from across the country came together to remember a 29-year-old Ontario provincial police constable at his funeral in Mississauga today. He was killed in the line of duty last week in northern Ontario. Our Phil Martino reports an 18-year-old man has been charged with first-degree murder in his death.
31: Eight OPP pallbearers accompanied the casket carrying Constable Tarun Bali into the service at the Mississauga Sports and Entertainment Center. His father told those in attendance his son was proud to wear the uniform.
32: When it was, he's a 2 or 3 year old. He wants to become an officer.
31: He added there are no words to describe the loss they are feeling.
32: But if there is one message I would like to leave with everyone today, It is this, please, and humbly I will say, everybody, respect this profession.
31: The lieutenant governor and the premier were also on hand to pay tribute to the fallen officer who died after being hit by a vehicle last week in the northern Ontario town of Hearst as police were attempting to stop a man who had escaped from a hospital. I'm Phil Martino.
4: And Luigi Mangione has abandoned plans to use an extreme emotional disturbance defense in his New York murder trial. The defense could have reduced a murder conviction to manslaughter, but his lawyers withdrew the request today. Mangione's pleaded not guilty to state and federal charges connected to the death of United Healthcare CEO Brian Thompson. Thompson was shot outside a Manhattan hotel during an investor conference in December of 2024. Your traffic and weather's next.
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9: In the 1130 Rogers Xfinity Internet Traffic Center, I'm Alex Kerrigan. In Langley, a one-night project taking place, 232nd Street's westbound off-ramp from Highway 1. It is closed due to construction, 8:30 p.m. to 5 a.m. There's also road work going on Highway 1, both directions between 216th and 264th. Single lane traffic in effect until December 15th on weekdays. Crews working from 9 p.m. to 5:30 a.m. Don't forget that Granville shut down both directions between Davie and West Georgia for the FIFA Fan Zone. Taking a look at our weather forecast, we're going to be having some pretty nice conditions. Friday is going to be a sunny one with a high of 21 degrees. Grab your sunscreen. It's going to be a UV index of 8 or very high. On Saturday, sunny again with a high of 23 degrees is expected. On Sunday, happy Father's Day. Sunday is going to be a sunny one with a high of 23 degrees. If you're inland, could get up to 28. And then on Monday, sunny again with a high of 24 degrees.
4: This is 1130 News Radio. I'm Anthony Atanasov. The CBC is exploring a new future for Hockey Night in Canada after its 12-year NHL broadcast partnership with Rogers has come to an end. Experts say the growing professional women's hockey league could become a natural fit for a revamped Saturday Night Hockey Showcase. CBC Sports says it intends to expand coverage of Canadian athletes and women's professional leagues as part of a new programming strategy. The NHL will remain on Sportsnet under Rogers' new Canadian rights agreement beginning this fall. Rogers is the owner of this radio station. Stateside U.S. Vice President J.D. Vance was put out in front of reporters today to defend the U.S.-Iran peace deal.
10: Critics of the Iran deal are many, including U.S. Democratic Senator Chris Murphy.
11: This is an insane deal, and it's a multi-billion dollar payoff to Iran in exchange for nothing.
10: But today, the U.S. Vice President, who Trump is clearly tasked with selling this, had a plea to those critics.
13: Have a little bit of faith in the President of the United States. The idea that he is going to strike a deal that's been bad for the American people, it's preposterous.
10: Controversially, the deal could see some $300 billion from the United States flow to Iran for reconstruction. J.D. Vance, though, contends there's strings attached to that.
13: The only way that they would ever get any benefit of the bargain is if they comply fully and change their behavior.
10: The memorandum of understanding will see both sides commit to further talks to reach a final deal. There's 60 days for that, which the VP says starts today. I'm Richard Southern.
4: Meantime, the paint on Washington's newly renovated Lincoln Memorial reflecting pool already peeling away, less than 2 weeks after President Trump announced the work was complete. And as ABC's Jonathan Carl tells us, the algae in the pool is turning the water green.
22: By last week, the pool was blue and beautiful. 2 days later, it started to turn green. 4 days after that, algae everywhere. Today, workers were wading through the pool, cleaning out the algae and the dirt.
4: No comment on that yet from the White House. The company that painted the pool had virtually no experience as a federal contractor. And the new Obama Presidential Center, now open on the south side of Chicago, ABC's Alex Perez ABC's Alex Perez was there along with three former presidents. ABC's Alex Perez was there along with three former presidents, A-list celebrities, and former world leaders.
0: In a show of community, thousands turning out. For a jam-packed concert. Stevie Wonder bringing the Obamas to their feet.
12: Lots of energy here today. The center opens to the public tomorrow on Juneteenth. They're expecting about a million visitors a year.
4: The 19-acre, $850 million campus includes a museum featuring digital exhibits on key moments in Obama's presidency, a basketball court, a branch of the city's public library, and acres of green space. Your business news is next.
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29: A rebound on Wall Street today after a losing session. Now, the Fed meeting prompted the selling yesterday on concerns about more interest rate hikes than initially thought. The Dow today was higher by 72, the S&P up by 80 points, and the Nasdaq higher by 496. The Nasdaq, the best performer today, up by 1.9%. U.S. markets are closed tomorrow for Juneteenth. Now, shares in Moderna today getting very close to a two-year high, up by about 2.5%. The company's flu vaccine has gotten FDA approval. There is no word on Canadian approval as of yet. Now, should there be interest rate hikes in the U.S.? What does that mean for Canada? Dustin Reed is chief strategist for fixed income at Mackenzie Investments.
30: So I think Canada's on a different track here from a fundamental macro and economic perspective. It's been the view here for a while, and I think that's still the case. I think that it's very difficult for Bank Canada to be looking at hiking rates here, given what's happening with USMCA, given the housing market, given population decline.
29: On Bay Street, the TSX lower for a second day, down 155 points, 34,969. Gold futures today down 3.1% to 4,224. Oil dropped by 19 cents to 76.60 a barrel. On word, it is moving through the Strait of Hormuz again. At the Business Center, I'm Chris McCusker.
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2: In the 1130 Rogers Xfinity Internet Traffic Center, I'm Alex Kerrigan. In Langley, a one-night project taking place, 232nd Street's westbound off-ramp from Highway 1. It is closed due to construction, 8:30 p.m. to 5 a.m. There's also road work going on Highway 1, both directions between 216th and 264. Single-lane traffic in effect until December 15th. On weekdays, crews working from 9 p.m. to 5:30 a.m. Don't forget that Granville shut down both directions between Davie and West Georgia for the FIFA Fan Zone. Taking a look at our weather forecast, we're going to be having some pretty nice conditions. Friday is going to be a sunny one with a high of 21 degrees. Grab your sunscreen. It's going to be a UV index of 8 or very high. On Saturday, sunny again with a high of 23 degrees is expected. On Sunday, happy Father's Day. Sunday is going to be a sunny one with a high of 23 degrees. If you're inland, could get up to 28. And then on Monday, sunny again with a high of 24 degrees.
3: You're listening to News Radio. An Ontario provincial police officer killed in the line of duty last week, being remembered as a hero in life and a dedicated police officer. The funeral for 29-year-old Constable was held in Mississauga. Our Phil Martino tells us family members, fellow officers, and dignitaries were in attendance.
4: Bagpipes played as uniformed OPP officers carried Constable Tarun Bali's casket into the Mississauga Sports and Entertainment Center, where his funeral was held. A photo of the officer as a child saluting was placed on the stage. OPP Chief Superintendent Carl Thomas, who was Bali's regional commander, said the 29-year-old was a dedicated police officer
5: who demonstrated true service, integrity, and an enduring sense of duty.
4: Premier Doug Ford was on hand to pay his respects. He said Bali put others before himself,
6: and who led by example, no matter the risk.
4: Bali died after being hit by a vehicle last week in the northern Ontario town of Hearst as police were attempting to stop a man who had escaped from a hospital. An 18-year-old has been charged with first-degree murder. I'm Phil Martino.
3: Coming up in a minute, we'll have your sports with Marcus Fitzgerald. We'll have more on this historic game between Team Canada and Qatar's 6-0 victory, and they're now top of their table. We'll have other games in the World Cup as well. We're just about 11:44, 12:44 Mountain.
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3: Hello, Vancouver and Calgary. Thanks so much for joining us. I'm Anthony Atanasov. Here's what's making news. Dream on the pitch at BC Place for the Canadian men's national team. We'll have your full recap and reaction from fans and the people behind the Recall Brody campaign, launching what they call On Election Days. They'll be parking themselves in public places in a bid to get enough signatures to trigger a by-election in Vancouver, Kilchenna. and thieves traveling from province to province.

0: Hitting high-end homes in the early evening, swiping jewelry and other valuables. Now Calgary police say the group appears to be back in town. First, let's go to your sports with Sportsnet Radio. Here's Marcus Fitzgerald.
1: It's about as good as it gets for Canadian soccer. Thursday in Vancouver, a 6-0 victory over Qatar, led by Jonathan David, who scored a hat-trick. The first player from a host country to score a hat-trick in a World Cup match since 1966. Jeff Hurst for England was the last to do it. Thanks to the 6-0 final, Canada has a real shot to win Group B. They've got Switzerland next week at BC Place. Switzerland was victorious against Bosnia-Herzegovina 4-1 earlier in the day. Now, there was one sour note for Canada. Ismail Kone left this game with a leg injury. It's being reported that it is a broken leg. He will need surgery, and his World Cup will be done. But a first for Canada at the Men's World Cup, of course. The women's team has had success, but a banner day for Jesse Marsh and the rest of the men's crew. Kyle Aaron also scoring for Canada in this match. He's now got 2 goals at this tournament. As for the other action, Mexico wins Group A, getting just enough on home soil in a 1-0 victory over Korea Republic. Over to the links. It is the U.S. Open this week, kind of in the shadows of the World Cup. There is a Canadian in the top 10, though. At -1 is Corey Connors through 16 holes. They'll continue round two tomorrow, suspended due to darkness on Thursday. Wyndham Clark has a 4-shot lead at -6. Sports at 15 and 45 past every hour anytime. Sportsnet.ca.
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4: Welcome back. I'm Renee Bernard. Confusion is spreading as Ottawa defends its orders for some applicants to surrender their brand new citizenship certificates. Some applicants for citizenship by descent say they did everything Ottawa asked them to do. The Federal Immigration Department says a few dozen people received the letters and is working as quickly as possible to resolve their questions. Immigration Minister Lena Diab said this week that genealogy websites are not enough and that claimants must prove their Canadian lineage with authenticated documents. An Ontario provincial police officer killed in the line of duty last week is being remembered as a hero in life and a dedicated police officer. The funeral for the 29-year-old constable was held today in Mississauga. As our Phil Martino tells us, family members, fellow officers, and dignitaries were in attendance.
5: Bagpipes played as uniformed OPP officers carried Constable Tarun Bali's casket into the Mississauga Sports and Entertainment Center where his funeral was held. A photo of the officer as a child saluting was placed on the stage. OPP Chief Superintendent Carl Thomas, who was Bali's regional commander, said the 29-year-old was a dedicated police officer
6: who demonstrated true service, integrity, and an enduring sense of duty.
5: Premier Doug Ford was on hand to pay his respects. He said Bali put others before himself.
7: And who led by example, no matter the risk.
5: Bali died after being hit by a vehicle last week in the northern Ontario town of Hearst as police were attempting to stop a man who had escaped from a hospital. An 18-year-old has been charged with first-degree murder. I'm Phil Martino.
4: Meantime, the search for a third suspect in connection with a shooting at the U.S. consulate in Toronto back in March ended with an arrest yesterday.
8: Toronto police locating 19-year-old Zara Jabi yesterday at Pearson Airport. He was arrested without incident. A warrant had been out for Jabby's arrest in connection to the March 10th shooting at the U.S. consulate on University Avenue. It's suspected he was one of two people who pulled up to the building around 5:30 that morning and opened fire. No one was injured. Police conducted 5 raids last Thursday in connection to that shooting, resulting in 2 arrests, most notably of 19-year-old Nicholas Bennett, who was injured in a shootout with police. That shootout claiming the life of Toronto Police Constable Mark Pinizzotto. Police continue to investigate an alleged gun-for-hire network in the GTA that recruits young men. The FBI have arrested and charged an Iraqi terrorist believed to have orchestrated the shooting at the consulate. I'm Scott Burnett.
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16: In the 1130 Rogers Xfinity Internet Traffic Center, I'm Alex Kerrigan. There's road work going on up in North Vancouver, upper levels eastbound right by Lonsdale. The right lane is shut down. We're also seeing some work being done in Langley. 232nd Street's westbound off-ramp from Highway 1 shut down from 8:30 p.m. going on until 5 a.m. This is a one-night project. Bit more than one night going on Highway 1 between 216th and 264th. Single lane traffic in effect, 9 p.m. to 5:30 a.m. on weekdays. And this is going on all the way till December the 15th. There's also work being done in Delta. Delta Port Way bridge maintenance is going to be planned until about Friday, June 19th at 5 a.m. It'll be single lane alternating traffic in effect. We're looking at some pretty sunny conditions on Friday with a high of 21 degrees. On Saturday, more sunny conditions with a high of 23. Sunday is a sunny one with a high of 23. Monday is also going to be sunny with a high of 24.
4: Welcome back. I'm Renee Bernard. The union representing pilots at Flair Airlines says they have reached a new tentative agreement with company management. The Airline Pilots Association says the agreement comes after 10 months of contract negotiations. It says a three-year tentative deal made progress on issues like improved compensation, scheduling rules, and quality of life provisions. The union says the agreement will be reviewed by Flair Airlines pilots over the next few weeks before a ratification vote. Black employees of the Montreal Police Force have sent a letter to management saying some have concerns about going to work after the dismantling of a patrol unit over serious allegations of racist misconduct.
17: The letter dated June 14th came 2 days after senior police officials held a late evening news conference announcing they had suspended two officers and reassigned 14 others over allegations of racism and other reprehensible behavior. Police Chief Fadi Dagher said on June 12th the investigation began in March after information was provided by fellow officers. A spokesperson for Mayor Soraya Martinez-Ferrada confirmed the mayor is aware of the letter and that she will organize a meeting as soon as possible. John Kennedy, The Canadian Press.
4: The U.S. vice president is trying to sell Americans on the merits of the peace deal signed with Iran to end their more than 100-day-old war.
18: I think you're going to see a substantial reduction in gas prices. We do think you're going to see significant relief at the pump.
19: But critics of the deal are many, most of them pointing to the fact that it includes a provision that could see $300 billion flow from the United States to Iran. Chris Murphy is a Democratic senator.
20: It's a multi-billion dollar payoff to Iran in exchange for nothing. They're not going to get a nuclear weapon. They already made that concession. They're reopening the strait. It was open before the war.
19: J.D. Vance, though, says the money has strings attached.
18: They don't get anything unless they change their behavior.
19: The memorandum of understanding kicks off a 60-day negotiation period for both sides to hammer out a final deal. Vance says that starts today. I'm Richard Southern.
4: An attack at the White House Correspondents' Dinner, an alleged plot to attack the UFC Freedom 250 event at the White House, and a recent string of attacks on office holders around the U.S. National security officials, like ABC News contributor John Cohen, have called this the most volatile, complex threat environment ever in the U.S. He says the recent UFC plot has similar characteristics to others.
21: They shared a number of extreme views of anti-government, anti-Jewish views. They seemed to coalesce, though, around a specific shared view or a belief that the federal government was protecting pedophiles.
4: The UFC Freedom 250 threat involved at least 5 people and as many as 23. The alleged plan involved using explosive-laden drones to hit buildings near the event, force a mass evacuation, and steer crowds toward a pre-staged sniper team. Business news is next.
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23: A rebound on Wall Street today after a losing session. Now, the Fed meeting prompted the selling yesterday on concerns about more interest rate hikes than initially thought. The Dow today was higher by 72, the S&P up by 80 points, and the NASDAQ higher by 496. The NASDAQ, the best performer today, up by 1.9%. U.S. markets are closed tomorrow for Juneteenth. Now, shares in Moderna today getting very close to a two-year high, up by about 2.5%. The company's flu vaccine has gotten FDA approval. There is no word on Canadian approval as of yet. Now, should there be interest rate hikes in the U.S.? What does that mean for Canada? Dustin Reed is chief strategist for fixed income at Mackenzie Investments.
24: So I think Canada's on a different track here from a fundamental macro and economic perspective. That's been the view here for a while, and I think that's still the case. I think that it's very difficult for Bank Canada to be looking at hiking rates here, given what's happening with USMCA, given the housing market, given population decline.
23: On Bay Street, the TSX lower for a second day, down 155 points, 34,969. Gold futures today down 3.1% to 4,224. Oil dropped by 19 cents to 76.60 a barrel. On word, it is moving through the Strait of Hormuz again. At the Business Center, I'm Chris McCusker.
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29: Fresh evidence that 15 to 20 minutes of higher intensity activity per week can lead to meaningful health improvements. ABC's Alex Stone in Los Angeles.
30: You know, working up a sweat is good for your health, but figuring out the best exercise routine can be a challenge. To figure out the best way to get fit, researchers studied nearly 100,000 people, tracking their level of vigorous exercise and the risk of disease over time. Even brief bursts of physical activity, like sprinting to catch the bus or a brisk stair climb, made a difference, according to the researchers. Compared with people who did not do any strenuous movement, those with the highest levels saw up to a 60% decrease in risk of inflammatory conditions. The kind of exercise that makes you feel out of breath appeared to offer the most benefit, gets your heart pumping, and improves blood flow.

0: Hello, and thanks for joining us. It's June 19th. I'm Tom Hackett. Here's what's making news right now. U.S. Vice President J.D. Vance is delaying his planned trip to Switzerland. His visit was supposed to finalize the deal to end the war in Iran.
1: Canada has won their first ever FIFA World Cup game. We're getting all the reaction from fans who watched history being made.
2: They hit high-end communities, especially fond of houses backing onto green spaces, fleeing with jewelry and other valuables. More on a group of traveling criminals operating in various parts of the country, including right here, right now in Calgary.
3: Have the option to personally pay for all elective surgeries in a non-hospital surgical facility.
4: Alberta's dual healthcare practice is set to roll out this fall, and we're learning more about what that could actually mean when you need surgery.
5: A leg injury to Ismail Colme, the only sour note in what was a banner day for Canada, the World Cup in Vancouver. Sports at 15.
0: We've got all those stories and even a whole lot more coming your way in just 60 seconds. First, at your ones, we got your traffic and weather.
6: In the 1130 Rogers Xfinity Internet Traffic Center, I'm Alex Kerrigan. In Langley, a one-night project taking place, 232nd Street's westbound off-ramp from Highway 1. It is closed due to construction, 8:30 p.m. to 5 a.m. There's also road work going on Highway 1, both directions between 216th and 264. Single lane traffic in effect until December 15th. On weekdays, crews working from 9 p.m. to 5:30 a.m. Don't forget that Grand will shut down both directions between Davie and West Georgia for the FIFA Fan Zone. Taking a look at our weather forecast, we're going to be having some pretty nice conditions. Friday is going to be a sunny one with a high of 21 degrees. Grab your sunscreen. It's going to be a UV index of 8 or very high. On Saturday, sunny again with a high of 23 degrees is expected. On Sunday, happy Father's Day. Sunday is going to be a sunny one with a high of 23 degrees. If you're inland, could get up to 28. And then on Monday, sunny again with a high of 24 degrees.

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3: In the 1130 Rogers Xfinity Internet Traffic Center, I'm Alex Kerrigan. In Langley, a one-night project taking place, 232nd Street's westbound off-ramp from Highway 1. It is closed due to construction, 8:30 p.m. to 5 a.m. There's also road work going on Highway 1, both directions between 216th and 264. Single lane traffic in effect until December 15th. On weekdays, crews working from 9 p.m. to 5:30 a.m. Don't forget that Granville shut down both directions between Davie and West Georgia for the FIFA Fan Zone. Taking a look at our weather forecast, we're going to be having some pretty nice conditions. Friday's going to be a sunny one with a high of 21 degrees. Grab your sunscreen. It's going to be a UV index of 8 or very high. On Saturday, sunny again with a high of 23 degrees is expected. On Sunday, happy Father's Day. Sunday's going to be a sunny one with a high of 23 degrees. If you're inland, could get up to 28. And then on Monday, sunny again with a high of 24 degrees.
4: Taylor Swift's new song, I Knew It, I Knew You, is featured in Toy Story 5 in theaters Friday. On the red carpet for the movie's world premiere, she said that like so many other people her age, she's been a fan of the franchise her whole life.
5: It means so much to me to actually be a part of this film in some small way, just because it's such a... just such an incredible world of imagination and playfulness and mischief and humor and comedy and tragedy. It's raised so many kids just like me. Like, I watched Toy Story when I was 5, and I've watched every single one of the films so many times.
4: And a man convicted of arson and firing a gun at Punjabi singer and music producer A.P. Dillon's Vancouver Island home in 2024 has been ordered deported from Canada. The Immigration and Refugee Board of Canada confirms Abhijit Singh Kingra was found inadmissible to Canada on Monday. Kingra was convicted last year and sentenced to 6 years in prison after the attack, which took place in Colwood on September 2nd that year. Assailants shot at Dillon's home and set two vehicles on fire before fleeing, although no one was injured in the attack. Kingra was arrested in October of that year in Ontario, while police have identified a second suspect who still remains at large. Coming up next, we got all your sports highlights. 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
4: Hello, and thanks for joining us. It's June 19th. I'm Tom Hackett. Here's what's making news right now. No matter what happens the rest of the way for the Canadian men's national team in this FIFA World Cup, they'll always have Thursday's dominant group stage performance in Vancouver. We've got your details. City police suspect a group of traveling criminals are back in Calgary, hitting communities across the city. Police are warning all Calgarians to take steps to safeguard their homes and vehicles and report any suspicious activity. And with just a month ago, the folks trying to recall the MLA for Vancouver Kolchina are under the gun. They have until July 19th to collect 15,000 signatures to trigger a by-election to try to unseat Dallas Brody of the 1BC party.

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1: It's about as good as it gets for Canadian soccer. Thursday in Vancouver, a 6-0 victory over Qatar, led by Jonathan David, who scored a hat-trick, the first player from a host country to score a hat-trick in a World Cup match since 1966. Jeff Hurst for England was the last to do it. Thanks to the 6-0 final, Canada has a real shot to win Group B. They've got Switzerland next week at BC Place. Switzerland was victorious against Bosnia-Herzegovina 4-1 earlier in the day. Now, there was one sour note for Canada. Ismail Kone left this game with a leg injury. It's being reported that it is a broken leg. He will need surgery, and his World Cup will be done. But a first for Canada at the Men's World Cup, of course. The women's team has had success, but a banner day for Jesse Marsh and the rest of the men's crew. Kyle Larin also scoring for Canada in this match. He's now got 2 goals at this tournament. As for the other action, Mexico wins Group A, getting just enough on home soil in a 1-0 victory over Korea Republic. Over to the links. It is the U.S. Open this week, kind of in the shadows of the World Cup. There is a Canadian in the top 10, though. At minus one is Corey Connors through 16 holes. They'll continue round two tomorrow, suspended due to darkness on Thursday. Wyndham Clark has a 4-shot lead at minus six. Sports at 15 and 45 past every hour anytime. Sportsnet.ca.
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0: You're listening to News Radio. I'm Tom Hackett. The federal government is being accused of turning its back on foreigners, alleging involvement by Canadian companies abroad in forced labor and environmental degradation. Prime Minister Carney mentioned in passing last week that Ottawa had eliminated the position of Canadian Ombudsperson for Responsible Enterprise, or CORE, months ago. Siobhan Vipond is the Vice President of the Canadian Labour Congress. She says the federal government is slowly going back on its commitments.
6: CORE exists because people need to trust that our supply chains don't rely on forced labour. The Ombuds Office is where those harmed by the actions of Canadian companies abroad could speak up and get justice.
0: The office reviews complaints about possible human rights abuses by Canadian companies operating abroad in the garment, mining, and oil and gas sectors. A new report on Calgary's Green Line project is raising questions about the impact of elevating it, and a matter of space is being red flagged, as Darren Rathwell tells us.
7: There has to be some other ways to do this.
8: The Green Line possibly going skyward featured in an independent report. Transportation consultant Dr. William Klumpenhauer says no directly comparable rail line exists, but rather looked at the closest ones available in Vancouver, Tokyo, The Hague, and Bangkok, and says Calgary's 10th Avenue corridor much more narrow than those others. And because of that,
9: there are additional complications and constraints about where you would put supports for an elevated guideway. Where would they go? If they went in the middle of the roadway, what are the implications of that?
8: But Klumpenhauer also says without one-to-one examples to compare, the ability to predict long-term impacts becomes muddied, and says much more analysis is needed by the city before an alignment is chosen. David Lowe with the Victoria Park BIA says members are fraught with worry. He's been in touch with the mayor and several councillors about the report his group commissioned.
7: It is a welcome addition to them trying to navigate the tough spot that they're in. Doing this in a way that is not carefully considered could have generational impacts.
8: I'm Darren Rathwell.
0: In one World Cup city, it's beer today, gone tomorrow. Boston is living an unintended consequence of becoming a host city. They're running out of beer. ABC's Jacqueline Lee explains why.
10: drinking four times as much as the tap room typically sells. But the company's workers picking up 70 empty kegs on Monday after their first weekend of their World Cup occupation of the city.
11: I was like, do they ever sleep? Do they ever get tired? And here they were back at it the next day, 11 a.m.
10: Bars gearing up for a second tidal wave of Scotland's Narmi. Sam Adams saying they had to schedule an emergency delivery to keep up with fan demand. Jacqueline Lee, ABC News, Los Angeles.
0: The BC Liquor Distribution Branch has reported a massive $1.6 million spike in sales. Your traffic and weather's coming up next.
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26: In the 1130 Rogers Xfinity Internet Traffic Center, I'm Alex Kerrigan. There's road work going on up in North Vancouver. Upper levels eastbound right by Lonsdale. The right lane is shut down. We're also seeing some work being done in Langley. 232nd Street's westbound off-ramp from Highway 1 shut down from 8:30 p.m. going on until 5 a.m. This is a one-night project. A bit more than one night going on Highway 1 between 216th and 264th. Single lane traffic in effect, 9 p.m. to 5:30 a.m. on weekdays. And this is going on all the way till December the 15th. There's also work being done in Delta. Delta Port Way bridge maintenance is going to be planned until about Friday, June 19th at 5 a.m. It'll be single lane alternating traffic in effect. We're looking at some pretty sunny conditions on Friday with a high of 21 degrees. On Saturday, more sunny conditions with a high of 23. Sunday is a sunny one with a high of 23. Monday is also going to be sunny with a high of 24.
0: You're listening to News Radio. I'm Tom Hackett. Come November, voters in California will weigh in on a proposed billionaires tax. Secretary of State Shirley Weber says petitioners have collected enough signatures needed to place the temporary tax before voters. The proposal would impose a one-time 5% tax on individuals whose net worth exceeds $1 billion and who are living in the state as of January 1st of this year. The goal is to offset federal cuts to health care for low-income residents. California Republicans have come out against the proposal, but ABC's Monica Madden says so is Governor Gavin Newsom.
27: The California Teachers Association is against the wealth tax. Planned Parenthood Affiliates of California also against it. The State Building and Construction Trades Council also came out against this wealth tax recently. Doesn't mean they're going to be working together, but it shows that there's a broad opposition to this.
0: California has an estimated 200 billionaires, while there are roughly 82 billionaires in all of Canada, according to Forbes' 2026 list. Friday is Juneteenth, the federal holiday that commemorates the end of slavery in the United States. It recognizes the day in Galveston, Texas in 1865 when Union troops rode into the city to announce that all enslaved people were free under executive decree, 3 years after President Lincoln signed the Emancipation Proclamation. Houston will hold its commemoration in Emancipation Park, the first public park in Texas purchased by four former slaves in 1872. Jacqueline Bostick, the great-granddaughter of one of those men, says Juneteenth is about legacy and about the work that there's still to do.
28: When I was born in America, as an American, as a child, could not even vote. I could not do so many things that some other Americans could do simply because of the color of my skin. So I've watched, I've worked, and I've gone through history and helping to make some of the changes come about that we now take for granted.
0: According to the International Labor Organization, there are an estimated 50 million people in modern slavery today, with 28 million people trapped in forced labor and 22 million in forced marriages. Fresh evidence that 15 to 20 minutes of higher intensity activity per week can lead to meaningful health improvements. ABC's Alex Stone in Los Angeles.
1: You know, working up a sweat is good for your health, but figuring out the best exercise routine can be a challenge. To figure out the best way to get fit, researchers studied nearly 100,000 people, tracking their level of vigorous exercise and the risk of disease over time. Even brief bursts of physical activity, like sprinting to catch the bus or a brisk stair climb, made a difference, according to the researchers. Compared with people who did not do any strenuous movement, those with the highest levels saw up to a 60% decrease in risk of inflammatory conditions. The kind of exercise that makes you feel out of breath appeared to offer the most benefit, get your heart pumping, and improves blood flow.
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17: 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With the spring home selling season drawing to a close, U.S. mortgage rates declined to the lowest in a month as easing tensions in the Middle East cool inflation concerns and provide some relief for homebuyers. According to Freddie Mac, the average for a 30-year fixed loan dropped to 6.47% from 6.52% the week before. Meanwhile, U.S. jobless claims edged down in a sign of job market resilience. More than a quarter of a million Americans found themselves filing for first-time unemployment benefits last week. The Labor Department says it received 226,000 initial claims in the week ending June 13th. That's about 4,000 less than the previous week's revised total and basically in line with what most analysts were expecting today. An end to the tensions between the U.S. and Iran and the reopening of the Strait of Hormuz eased inflation risks and sent oil lower and stocks higher today. The Dow gained 73 points. The Nasdaq rose 496. The S&P added 81. Erica Herskowitz, Bloomberg Radio.
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0: And a quick look at your environment. Canada weather shows your cold spot in Canada, minus 1.2 degrees in the Northwest Territories. Your hot spot, 20.7 degrees at Nanaimo Airport in BC.
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0: Hello, and thanks for joining us. It's June 19th. I'm Tom Hackett. Here's what's making news right now.
24: Reaction is pouring in from fans as history has been made in downtown Vancouver with Canada winning their first ever match at the FIFA World Cup.
0: With just a month to go, the folks trying to recall the MLA for Vancouver Colchina are under the gun.
4: That break and enter in your community may be part of a larger criminal operation that sees a group of traveling offenders targeting higher-end homes citywide.
5: Every physician who chooses to participate will be required to work a minimum number of hours in the public system first.
6: We're getting a clearer picture of what dual practice healthcare would actually mean for Alberta patients.
7: A leg injury to Ismail Kome, the only sour note in what was a banner day for Canada, the World Cup in Vancouver. Sports at 15.
0: 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But first, at your ones, we got your traffic and weather.
26: In the 1130 Rogers Xfinity Internet Traffic Center, I'm Alex Kerrigan. In Langley, a one-night project taking place, 232nd Street's westbound off-ramp from Highway 1. It is closed due to construction, 8:30 p.m. to 5 a.m. There's also road work going on Highway 1, both directions between 216th and 264. Single-lane traffic in effect until December 15th. On weekdays, crews working from 9 p.m. to 5:30 a.m. Don't forget that Grand will shut down both directions between Davie and West Georgia for the FIFA Fan Zone. Taking a look at our weather forecast, we're going to be having some pretty nice conditions. Friday is going to be a sunny one with a high of 21 degrees. Grab your sunscreen. It's going to be a UV index of 8 or very high. On Saturday, sunny again with a high of 23 degrees is expected. On Sunday, happy Father's Day. Sunday is going to be a sunny one with a high of 23 degrees. If you're inland, could get up to 28. And then on Monday, sunny again with a high of 24 degrees.
0: Now for your top stories. A dream on the pitch at BC Place for the Canadian men's national team on Thursday. Our Marcus Fitzgerald puts a bow on the match against Qatar.
8: There was a little bit of controversy a week ago that Kyle Aaron was not in the starting lineup. So he was in the starting lineup for this match at BC Place against Qatar. Naturally, he scored the first goal of the game. Jonathan David added a hat-trick. He becomes the second player of a host nation to score a hat-trick in a World Cup game and the first since the 60s. The best night a Canadian soccer fan could have asked for, a 6-0 blowout over Qatar. And this puts the Canadian group in a great spot to win Group B. They face Switzerland in Vancouver next week. I'm Marcus Fitzgerald.
0: Continuing team coverage, 1130's Ben Bagheera was outside BC Place during Thursday's game, getting reaction from fans as the action unfolded.
24: It was a scene of cheering, chanting, and all-around elation as fans watched in awe as Canada won their first ever World Cup game right here in Vancouver. These fans I spoke to down at the Plaza of Nations were ecstatic and just filled to the brim with joy when Canada won the game 6-0.
9: We're proud Canadians. We're even prouder Vancouverites to be able to be a part of this beautiful game and the experience for so many throughout the city and the nation worldwide.
24: Now, one of the biggest cheers I heard was when forward Jonathan David scored his hat-trick goal in extra time, with it almost feeling like the roof at BC Place might come all the way off. Canada won't have to go anywhere with their next match on the way next Wednesday in Vancouver against Switzerland. I'm Ben Bagheera.
0: The people behind the Recall Brody campaign are launching what they call Un-Election Days. They'll be parking themselves in very public places in a bid to get enough signatures to trigger a by-election in Vancouver, Colchina. Dallas Brody is a former BC Conservative thrown out of the party for making disparaging remarks about residential schools. She launched her own party, but the people behind the recall effort say she spends more time promoting her party than listening to constituents. She's been on a speaking tour over the last few weeks. The Recall Brody folks will be near community centers this Saturday to collect signatures. They have until July 19th to collect 15,000 names on their petition. A giant BC copper and gold mine is about to have its lifespan extended. The Red Chris, just south of Dease Lake in northern BC, is now allowed to transition to underground operations thanks to a new environmental assessment certificate. In announcing the approval, BC's Ministry of Environment says the now open pit mine will last until the 2040s, will sustain 1,500 jobs, and will create close to 2,000 jobs. The mine is in Tahltan territory, whose government has already delivered its assessment and approval. Three youths have been arrested following a fire that destroyed a historic rail car on Vancouver Island. In a statement, Mounties in Port Alberni say witnesses saw the three people running from the scene of the fire first reported around 3 p.m. on Tuesday. They add that closed-circuit video shows suspects entering the rail car before the fire, then climbing out of it before smoke and flames were visible. The fire caused irreparable damage to the historic artifact that was part of the Alberni Pacific Railway, a heritage railway operated by the Western Vancouver Island Industrial Heritage Society. Lake Country RCMP say they've charged a driver with drunk driving following a collision 2 days ago. An SUV crossed the incoming lane and collided with a car on Tuesday. The SUV driver then alerted witnesses that they might have been impaired. Their fears were confirmed when police asked for a roadside sample, which came out positive. The RCMP say this is the second case of impaired driving in just 3 weeks. The thieves travel from province to province. Their memo hitting high-end homes in the early evening and swiping jewelry and other valuables. Now, Calgary police say the group appears to be back in town, ramping up their activities with a number of recent cases at homes across the city.
4: Calgary police are working with other policing agencies across the country investigating a group of traveling criminals who share some trademark ways. Superintendent Keith Hurley says they have an ongoing investigation into the group believed to be behind a number of more than 40 break-ins reported in the first few months of the year and several recent cases.
10: It's actually not just across Canada or just Canada. It's actually a North America-wide issue. So we do have an active sharing group with other law enforcement partners, and we're working closely with them to both share information, but look into possible trending on this that we can help each other out.
4: The thieves have targeted homes right across the city and communities from Patterson to the Hamptons and Douglasdale. Hurley says sometimes the criminals even scope out a place prior to targeting it, and other times they're simply looking for an opportunity and get in through an unlocked door. He urges all Calgarians across the city to report anything suspicious, saying they would rather check it out in advance than try to play catch up later.
10: We had one case where a gentleman dragged a safe all the way down an alley and was seen by neighbors, but was never reported to us until we did inquiries around the neighborhood to see if anybody had further information. And that's one we probably should have had called in to us.
4: I'm Nadia Mohara.
0: Have you been following the dual practice debate? If so, you likely have some opinions on it. Now we're getting a clearer picture of what that could actually mean for patients in Calgary.
6: Starting September, patients waiting for joint replacement surgery, hernia repairs, or cataracts will have an option to skip the line and pay out of pocket.
5: Expressions of interest for physicians will open next week, and we expect that Albertans can start receiving surgeries through dual practice starting this fall.
6: Health Minister Adriana LaGrange says it's not about replacing public health care, but giving patients an option. Wait and get it done for free, or pay to have it done sooner at a private center. She says doctors who want in will still have to work in the public system, but the minimum requirements haven't been set yet.
5: This is a proven approach used in many other countries. It protects access and makes sure that public hospitals and clinics have the staff they need.
6: Once eligible physicians clock enough hours in the public system, there's no limit on how much private work they can take on. LaGrange says they are still working on the details and will make adjustments as needed. I'm Shilpa Downton.
22: 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Wildfire update.
0: A welcome development for people whose homes were threatened by a wildfire in West Kelowna on Monday. Emergency officials say an evacuation alert covering 750 homes in the Casa Loma and Lakeview Heights areas has been lifted. A local state of emergency has also ended. The wildfire is now being held. Fire Chief Jason Broland, who became synonymous with the Big West Kelowna fire 3 years ago, says the fire very rapidly threatened hundreds of homes in that neighborhood. Kalamoira Regional Park, located on the west side of Okanagan Lake, will be closed indefinitely. Coming up in just 60 seconds, we'll have a look at your traffic and weather forecast. It's 10 minutes after the hour. 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
26: In the 1130 Rogers Xfinity Internet Traffic Center, I'm Alex Kerrigan. There's roadwork going on up in North Vancouver. Upper levels eastbound right by Lonsdale. The right lane is shut down. We're also seeing some work being done in Langley. 232nd Street's westbound off-ramp from Highway 1 shut down from 8:30 p.m. going on until 5 a.m. This is a one-night project. A bit more than one night going on Highway 1 between 216th and 264th. Single lane traffic in effect 9 p.m. to 5:30 a.m. on weekdays. And this is going on all the way till December the 15th. There's also work being done in Delta. Delta Port Way bridge maintenance is going to be planned until about Friday, June 19th at 5 a.m. It'll be single lane alternating traffic in effect. We're looking at some pretty sunny conditions on Friday with a high of 21 degrees. On Saturday, more sunny conditions with a high of 23. Sunday is a sunny one with a high of 23. Monday is also going to be sunny with a high of 24.
0: Now for your medical minute. A new study from the European Society of Cardiology finds that a higher percentage of vigorous physical activity, independent of total amount of activity, led to lower rates of 8 major chronic diseases and death from any cause. Here's ABC News' Alex Stone with more.
14: You know, working up a sweat is good for your health, but figuring out the best exercise routine can be a challenge. To figure out the best way to get fit, researchers studied nearly 100,000 people, tracking their level of vigorous exercise and the risk of disease over time. Even brief bursts of physical activity, like sprinting to catch the bus or a brisk stair climb, made a difference, according to the researchers. Compared with people who did not do any strenuous movement, those with the highest levels saw up to a 60% decrease in risk of inflammatory conditions. The kind of exercise that makes you feel out of breath appeared to offer the most benefit, gets your heart pumping, and improves blood flow. Even 15 to 20 minutes of higher intensity activity per week can lead to meaningful health improvements. With this Medical Minute, I'm Alex Stone.
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0: Hello, and thanks for joining us. It's June 19th. I'm Tom Hackett. Here's what's making news right now. Thieves traveling from province to province have arrived in Calgary. They appear to hit high-end homes in the early evening, swiping jewelry and other valuables. Lake Country RCMP say they've charged a driver with drunk driving following a collision 2 days ago. An SUV crossed into the incoming lane and collided with a car on Tuesday. And a dream on the pitch at BC Place for the Canadian men's national team Thursday afternoon. More on that coming up. From Sportsnet Radio, here's Marcus Fitzgerald.
7: Really couldn't have drawn it up any better for Jesse Marsh and the Canadian men's national team Thursday in Vancouver. Kyle Larin got it started for our side with his second goal of the tournament, and then Jonathan David took over. There was some criticism about David and whether or not he could produce. Well, he did. Scored a hat trick on home soil. He's only the second player in World Cup history to do that. The last guy was back in the 60s, just to give you an idea. Canada beats Qatar 6-0. There was a sour note on the day. Ismail Kone, 24 years old, he's made 42 appearances for the national team, suffered a leg injury in the second half. His tournament is done, but Canada can rally around that. They've got Switzerland next week, and they've got a chance to win Group B. Switzerland was victorious on Thursday, 4-1 over Bosnia-Herzegovina. So goal differential could potentially be a factor, but Canada will win the group next week with a win or a draw over the Swiss. Mexico takes top spot in Group A. They beat Korea Republic 1-0, also on home soil. On the links, it is the U.S. Open this week. Wyndham Clark is in the lead at -6. Canadian Corey Connors in the top 10 at 1-under par. Baseball, a very light night in the bigs. The Mariners did beat the Orioles, however, in Seattle, 3-0. Sports at 15 and 45 past every hour. Hard anytime. 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
3: So I just talk into the mic?
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3: Hey, Vancouver. My name is Sarush, and I'm the owner of Calmo. 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And I could have named it anything, but I wouldn't have gotten this far without my dad, so I named it after him. Actually, I guess the name's because of my mom. She'd tell people, if you don't know, call Mo, or why is your father never home? 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
0: You're listening to News Radio. I'm Tom Hackett. Human rights advocates say Ottawa is turning its back against those it asked to report wrongdoing by Canadian companies, including activists who put their safety at risk. They say they had no warning that Ottawa had eliminated the position of Canadian ombudsperson for responsible enterprise months ago, until Prime Minister Carney mentioned it in passing last week. David Metsinha is a policy director for Amnesty International. He says instead of strengthening accountability, the federal government has chosen to dismantle it.
17: At the very moment when communities are demanding justice, when workers are demanding dignity, and when the planet is sounding the alarm, Canada is retreating from even the modest measures of accountability.
0: Ottawa insists it takes forced labor concerns seriously, citing its move to table legislation to reform how Ottawa monitors imported goods for slave labor. A new report on the Green Line downtown alignment in Calgary is out, and there are signals about possibly looking back on the project with serious regrets when it's all said and done.
18: This just is not done globally. We put this stuff under the ground in our downtown cores.
20: David Lowe is with the Victoria Park Business Improvement Zone. The group commissioned the report looking at the impact of elevating the Green Line downtown, and authored by transportation consultant Dr. Willem Klumpenauer.
25: Examined four main case studies. We looked at Vancouver. We looked at The Hague.
20: Bangkok and Tokyo also examined. The study finding Calgary's 10th Avenue corridor much smaller than routes of similar elevated projects elsewhere. The study not determining potential for business closures. The author saying causes of closures are complicated, but low with the BIA believes impact to business will be severe.
18: Highest mortality rate that we've ever seen, based on my experience and everything that I know about how these projects work.
20: The study says more careful examination is needed before an alignment is approved. This while the city is looking at the options again. But in a statement, City Hall also says concerns addressed in that study the city has heard during recent community engagement, and they'll continue to explore how to respond. I'm Darren Rathwell.
0: In one World Cup city, it's beer today, gone tomorrow. Boston is living an unintended consequence of becoming a host city. They're running out of beer. ABC's Jacqueline Lee explains why.
27: Sam Adams saying they had to schedule an emergency delivery to keep up with fan demand.
28: I've been in this business for over 30 years, and I've never seen anything like this. And to have another round, of the Tartan Army this weekend. We'll be more prepared for it.
27: It is the first time in 28 years Scotland has qualified for the World Cup.
4: We're going to come here, we're going to drink your beer, we're going to put some money in the economy, and we're going to have a right good time while we're doing it. Bonus Scots!
27: Jacqueline Lee, ABC News, Los Angeles.
0: Some bars on Granville Street and other popular areas have reported spikes of 20 to 40% in sales due to visiting soccer fans. Your traffic and weather's coming up next.
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26: In the 1130 Rogers Xfinity Internet Traffic Center, I'm Alex Kerrigan. In Langley, a one-night project taking place, 232nd Street's westbound off-ramp from Highway 1. It is closed due to construction, 8:30 p.m. to 5 a.m. There's also road work going on Highway 1, both directions between 216th and 264th. Single lane traffic in effect until December 15th. On weekdays, crews working from 9 p.m. to 5:30 a.m. Don't forget that Granville shut down both directions between Davie and West Georgia for the FIFA Fan Zone. Taking a look at our weather forecast, we're going to be having some pretty nice conditions. Friday's going to be a sunny one with a high of 21 degrees. Grab your sunscreen. It's going to be a UV index of 8 or very high. On Saturday, sunny again with a high of 23 degrees is expected. On Sunday, happy Father's Day. Sunday's going to be a sunny one with a high of 23 degrees. If you're inland, could get up to 28. And then on Monday, sunny again with a high of 24 degrees.
0: You're listening to News Radio. I'm Tom Hackett. Luigi Mangione's legal team has changed course again, withdrawing its intention to invoke a psychiatric defense for the man accused of gunning down a healthcare CEO in New York. ABC's Rhiannon Ali has more.
9: This is a complete reversal from lawyers for Luigi Mangione. It was just 24 hours ago that his lawyers revealed they were planning to use a psychiatric defense in his upcoming trial, claiming during that time, Mangione was suffering an extreme emotional disturbance and was not in control of himself when prosecutors say he gunned down UnitedHealthcare CEO Brian Thompson. Well, they have just done a total U-turn. It comes as his attorneys face a deadline to turn over records of Mangione's psychiatric history. They're not revealing why they've decided to change this defense, and again, that trial is set to begin in September.
0: Come November, voters in California will weigh in on a proposed billionaires tax. Secretary of State Shirley Weber says petitioners have collected enough signatures needed to place the temporary tax before voters. The proposal would impose a one-time 5% tax on individuals whose net worth exceeds $1 billion and who were living in the state as of January 1st this year. The goal is to offset federal cuts to health care for low-income residents. California Republicans have come out against the proposal, but ABC's Monica Madden says so has Governor Gavin Newsom.
10: The governor has been very specific in that he does not think that it will be good for the state's overall economic future. There have been some economic studies that have kind of had mixed results about the impact this will have on the budget. Remember, this is a one-time 5% tax on billionaires' assets, so a lot of things that can be covered under that.
0: California has an estimated 200 billionaires, while there are roughly 82 billionaires in Canada, according to Forbes' 2026 list. Friday is Juneteenth, the federal holiday that commemorates the end of slavery in the United States. It recognizes the day in Galveston, Texas in 1865 when Union troops rode into the city to announce that all enslaved people were free under executive decree, 3 years after President Lincoln signed the Emancipation Proclamation. Houston will hold its commemoration in Emancipation Park, the first public park in Texas purchased by former slaves in 1872. Conservancy CEO and President Corey Wilson.
1: the experience of African Americans here in the United States is really a good example of the United States itself as we celebrate 250 years. You know, it's all about resilience and persistence and overcoming obstacles.
0: According to the International Labor Organization, there are an estimated 50 million people living in modern slavery today. Your business news is coming up next.
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0: conditions. Friday's going to be a sunny one with a high 21 degrees. Grab your sunscreen. It's going to be a UV index of 8 or very high. On Saturday, sunny again with a high of 23 degrees is expected. On Sunday, happy Father's Day. Sunday's going to be a sunny one with a high of 23 degrees. If you're inland, could get up to 28. And then on Monday, sunny again with a high of 24 degrees.
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2: From ABC News, Tech Trends. A new AI push is dividing Kansas City. Officials there are getting ready to equip some public buses with facial recognition technology. Officially, it would be used to check if someone on a bus is on a list of banned riders who has been reported missing. Opponents, though, worry the program could become a threat to privacy. Pre-orders are now open for one of the most anticipated games ever. Rockstar Games now says players will be able to start putting money down on Grand Theft Auto 6 starting June 25th. It was originally supposed to be out last year, but now is expected to be released in November. And people of a certain age will remember the name Commodore, the Commodore 64, dominating the computer world in the 1980s. Now the brand is making a comeback on a phone. The Commodore Callback 8020 is a flip phone that is staunchly anti-social media. It's expected later this year, starting at $500. With Tech Trends, Dave Packer, ABC News.
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1: Hello, and thanks for joining us. It's June 19th. I'm Tom Hackett. Here's what's making news right now. Plenty of optimism from the Canadian side coming into Thursday afternoon's World Cup match at BC Place against Qatar. But as we couldn't have expected such a dominant performance. Calgary police say they continue to investigate a group of traveling crime groups operating with similar tactics wherever they go. They're suspected in more than 40 residential break-ins across the city in the first few months of this year. And a BC mine that was earmarked to be fast-tracked for expansion has received its environmental assessment certificate. That means the massive copper and gold Red Chris mine will last for at least another decade, but will move its operations underground. From Sportsnet Radio, here's Marcus Fitzgerald.
7: That's about as good as it gets for Canadian soccer. Thursday in Vancouver, a 6-0 victory over Qatar, led by Jonathan David, who scored a hat-trick. The first player from a host country to score a hat-trick in a World Cup match since 1966. Jeff Hurst for England was the last to do it. Thanks to the 6-0 final, Canada has a real shot to win Group B. They've got Switzerland next week at BC Place. Switzerland was victorious against Bosnia-Herzegovina 4-1 earlier in the day. Now, there was one sour note for Canada. Ismail Kone left this game with a leg injury. It's being reported that it is a broken leg. He will need surgery, and his World Cup will be done. But a first for Canada at the Men's World Cup, of course. The women's team has had success, but a banner day for Jesse Marsh and the rest of the men's crew. Kyle Larin also scoring for Canada in this match. He's now got 2 goals at this tournament. As for the other action, Mexico wins Group A, getting just enough on home soil in a 1-0 victory over Korea Republic. Over to the links. It is the U.S. Open this week, kind of in the shadows of the World Cup. There is a Canadian in the top 10, though. At -1 is Corey Connors through 16 holes. They'll continue round 2 tomorrow, suspended due to darkness on Thursday. Wyndham Clark has a 4-shot lead at -6.

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10: You're listening to News Radio. I'm Tom Hackett. The federal government is being accused of turning its back on foreigners, alleging involvement by Canadian companies abroad in forced labor and environmental degradation. Prime Minister Carney mentioned in passing last week that Ottawa had eliminated the position of Canadian Ombudsperson for Responsible Enterprise, or CORE, months ago. Siobhan Vipond is the vice president of the Canadian Labour Congress. She says the federal government is slowly going back on its commitments.
11: CORE exists because people need to trust that our supply chains don't rely on forced labour. The Ombuds Office is where those harmed by the actions of Canadian companies abroad could speak up and get justice.
10: The office reviews complaints about possible human rights abuses by Canadian companies operating abroad in the garment, mining, and oil and gas sectors. A new report on Calgary's Green Line project is raising questions about the impact of elevating it. And a matter of space is being red flagged, as Darren Rathwell tells us.
12: There has to be some other ways to do this.
13: The Green Line possibly going skyward featured in an independent report. Transportation consultant Dr. William Klumpenhauer says no directly comparable rail line exists, but rather looked at the closest ones available in Vancouver, Tokyo, The Hague, and Bangkok, and says Calgary's 10th Avenue corridor much more narrow than those others. And because of that,
14: there are additional complications and constraints about where you would put supports for an elevated guideway. Where would they go? If they went in the middle of the roadway, what are the implications of that?
13: But Klumpenhauer also says without one-to-one examples to compare, the ability to predict long-term impacts becomes muddied, and says much more analysis is needed by the city before an alignment is chosen. David Lowe with the Victoria Park BIA says members are fraught with worry. He's been in touch with the mayor and several councillors about the report his group commissioned.
12: It is a welcome addition to them trying to navigate the tough spot that they're in. Doing this in a way that is not carefully considered could have generational impacts.
13: I'm Darren Rathwell.
10: In one World Cup city, it's beer today, gone tomorrow. Boston is living an unintended consequence of becoming a host city. They're running out of beer. ABC's Jacqueline Lee explains why.
15: Drinking four times as much as the tap room typically sells. But the company's workers picking up 70 empty kegs on Monday after their first weekend of their World Cup occupation of the city.
16: I was like, do they have a sleep? Do they get tired? And here they were back at it the next day, 11 a.m.
15: Bars gearing up for a second tidal wave of Scotland's Narmi. Sam Adams saying they had to schedule an emergency delivery to keep up with fan demand. Jacqueline Lee, ABC News, Los Angeles.
10: The BC Liquor Distribution Branch has reported a massive $1.6 million spike in sales. Your traffic and weather's coming up next.
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2: In the 1130 Rogers Xfinity Internet Traffic Center, I'm Alex Kerrigan. There's roadwork going on up in North Vancouver. Upper levels eastbound right by Lonsdale. The right lane is shut down. We're also seeing some work being done in Langley. 232nd Street's westbound off-ramp from Highway 1 shut down from 8:30 p.m. going on until 5 a.m. This is a one-night project. A bit more than one night going on Highway 1 between 216th and 264th. Single lane traffic in effect 9 p.m. to 5:30 a.m. on weekdays. And this is going on all the way till December the 15th. There's also work being done in Delta. Delta Port Way bridge maintenance is going to be planned until about Friday, June 19th at 5 a.m. It'll be single lane alternating traffic in effect. We're looking at some pretty sunny conditions on Friday with a high of 21 degrees. On Saturday, more sunny conditions with a high of 23. Sunday is a sunny one with a high of 23. Monday is also going to be sunny with a high of 24.
10: You're listening to News Radio. I'm Tom Hackett. Come November, voters in California will weigh in on a proposed billionaires tax. Secretary of State Shirley Weber says petitioners have collected enough signatures needed to place the temporary tax before voters. The proposal would impose a one-time 5% tax on individuals whose net worth exceeds $1 billion and who are living in the state as of January 1st of this year. The goal is to offset federal cuts to health care for low-income residents. California Republicans have come out against the proposal, but ABC's Monica Madden says so is Governor Gavin Newsom.
3: The California Teachers Association is against the wealth tax. Planned Parenthood Affiliates of California also against it. The State Building and Construction Trades Council also came out against this wealth tax recently. Doesn't mean they're going to be working together, but it shows that there's a broad opposition to this.
10: California has an estimated 200 billionaires, while there are roughly 82 billionaires in all of Canada, according to Forbes' 2026 list. Friday is Juneteenth, the federal holiday that commemorates the end of slavery in the United States. It recognizes the day in Galveston, Texas in 1865 when Union troops rode into the city to announce that all enslaved people were free under executive decree, 3 years after President Lincoln signed the Emancipation Proclamation. Houston will hold its commemoration in Emancipation Park, the first public park in Texas purchased by four former slaves in 1872. Jacqueline Bostick, the great-granddaughter of one of those men, says Juneteenth is about legacy and about the work that there's still to do.
4: When I was born in America, as an American, as a child, could not even vote. I could not do so many things that some other Americans could do simply because of the color of my skin. So I've watched, I've worked, and I've gone through history and helping to make some of the changes come about that we now take for granted.
10: According to the International Labor Organization, there are an estimated 50 million people in modern slavery today, with 28 million people trapped in forced labor and 22 million in forced marriages. Fresh evidence that 15 to 20 minutes of higher intensity activity per week can lead to meaningful health improvements. ABC's Alex Stone in Los Angeles.
5: You know, working up a sweat is good for your health, but figuring out the best exercise routine can be a challenge. To figure out the best way to get fit, researchers studied nearly 100,000 people, tracking their level of vigorous exercise and the risk of disease over time. Even brief bursts of physical activity, like sprinting to catch the bus or a brisk stair climb, made a difference, according to the researchers. Compared with people who did not do any strenuous movement, those with the highest levels saw up to a 60% decrease in risk of inflammatory conditions. The kind of exercise that makes you feel out of breath appeared to offer the most benefit, gets your heart pumping, and improves blood flow.
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21: 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Prepare to pay more for your Apple products. The company is raising prices because of the increasing costs of memory and storage chips. CEO Tim Cook told the Wall Street Journal that Apple's been trying to shield customers from price increases, but the situation has become unsustainable. Demand for the chips has skyrocketed alongside the growth of AI data centers. Meanwhile, the number of student loan borrowers in default soared to about 9.2 million people in April after the government ended a four-year pause on collections. About 20% of the 43 million Americans with student debt are more than a year behind on their payments, and about 3 million people are 90 days behind on payments. The Education Department is temporarily lowering interest rates for borrowers who sign up for auto pay when enrolling in the new repayment programs by July 1st. Wall Street staged a comeback today with stocks climbing as the U.S.-Iran deal spurs optimism. The Dow added 73 points, the Nasdaq gained 496, and the S&P rose 81. Erica Herskowitz, Bloomberg Radio.
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27: The White House tries to sell President Trump's Iran agreement as fighting continues in Lebanon. ABC's Karen Hua reports.
28: Israel, which was not involved in these negotiations, has made it clear it will not withdraw. And overnight, Israel's military says it struck Hezbollah targets across Lebanon, with Lebanese officials reporting at least 16 deaths.
27: Now, quick look at your environment, Canada weather. Your cold spot in Canada is minus 1.2 degrees. That's in Quebec City. Your hot spot, 20.3 degrees at Nanaimo Airport in BC.
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27: Hello, and thanks for joining us. It's June 19th. I'm Tom Hackett. Here's what's making news right now. Canada making history with its first win ever in the World Cup. A full recap coming your way.
29: That break and enter in your community may be part of a larger criminal operation that sees a group of traveling offenders targeting higher-end homes citywide.
30: Every physician who chooses to participate will be required to work a minimum number of hours in the public system first.
31: We're getting a clearer picture of what dual practice healthcare would actually mean for Alberta patients.
27: And with just a month to go, the folks trying to recall the MLA for Vancouver Quilchina are under the gun to get 15,000 signatures.
32: A leg injury to Ismael Colme, the only sour note in what was a banner day for Canada, the World Cup in Vancouver. Sports at 15.
27: We've got all those stories and even a whole lot more coming your way in just 60 seconds. But first, at your ones, we got your traffic and weather.
2: In the 1130 Rogers Xfinity Internet Traffic Center, I'm Alex Kerrigan. In Langley, a one-night project taking place, 232nd Street's westbound off-ramp from Highway 1. It is closed due to construction, 8:30 p.m. to 5 a.m. There's also road work going on Highway 1, both directions between 216th and 264. Single lane traffic in effect until December 15th on weekdays. Crews working from 9 p.m. to 5:30 a.m. Don't forget that Grand will shut down both directions between Davie and West Georgia for the FIFA Fan Zone. Taking a look at our weather forecast, we're going to be having some pretty nice conditions. Friday's going to be a sunny one with a high of 21 degrees. Grab your sunscreen. It's going to be a UV index of 8 or very high. On Saturday, sunny again with a high of 23 degrees is expected. On Sunday, happy Father's Day. Sunday's going to be a sunny one with a high of 23 degrees. If you're inland, could get up to 28. And then on Monday, sunny again with a high of 24 degrees.
27: Now for your top stories. No matter what happens the rest of the way for the Canadian men's national team in this FIFA World Cup, they'll always have Thursday's dominant group stage performance here in Vancouver.
32: Canada scoring early and often, red cards setting Qatar back two men in the second half. Jesse Marsh's crew taking advantage of that. Jonathan David, one of the national team veterans, with three goals in this game. Kyle Larin getting it started with his second goal in as many matches. There was a sour note in this one. Ismail Kone of Canada left this game with a leg injury. We suspect his tournament may be done. But thanks to the 6-0 win over Qatar, Canada in great shape to win their group. They've got Switzerland next week in Vancouver. I'm Marcus Fitzgerald.
27: 11:30's Ben Bagheera spoke to fans who were cheering on the home side outside BC Place.
1: And there really wasn't a frown in sight, especially once Canada jumped out to an early 2-0 lead in the first half of the game. This father-son duo was taking in the action at the Plaza of Nations, and both say they were blown away by how good Canada played.
3: High expectations. We didn't expect this much, to be honest. I just think it's great.
9: Also, fantastic experience to be here with all the people. It's fantastic, fantastic. Really good, really good.
1: Now, forward Jonathan David got a hat trick in extra time, which, from where I was standing, sounded like the roof may come off the stadium. Fans will be able to see Canada play again here in Vancouver next week as they take on the Swiss in their third match of the group stage. I'm Ben Bugera.
27: With just a month to go, the folks trying to recall the MLA for Vancouver Quilchina are under the gun. They have until July 19th to collect 15,000 signatures to trigger a by-election to try to unseat Dallas Brody of the 1BC party. The organizers are announcing they'll be in public spaces to collect signatures, such as near the Save On Foods on 41st near Dundas today, and at the Musqueam Community Center on Saturday. They say interactions with voters so far have been overwhelmingly positive. Brody's provincial speaking tour is drawing its share of protesters. She's drawn controversy for raising doubts about the effects of residential schools and trying to get rid of land acknowledgements. A massive mine in northwestern BC has received its go-ahead to become an underground operation. The 230-square-kilometer Red Chris mine will now be able to transition from an open-pit mine to underground mining, extending its lifespan and creating new jobs. That's according to BC's Ministry of Environment, which has issued the mine the necessary environmental assessment certificate. It's a project that was earmarked to be fast-tracked as part of the province's way to kick-start the economy. Red Chris was the mine where three employees were trapped for 60 hours last year. The Alberni Pacific Railway says it's been overwhelmed with support after Tuesday's fire that destroyed its logging crew speeder rail car. It says the car was more than just a rail vehicle, but a unique artifact from the region's logging history. The organization goes on to say donations will go towards rebuilding and restoring the rail car. The RCMP say they've arrested three youths seen on surveillance video entering the speeder minutes before flames were seen. Luckily, nobody was seriously hurt, but a drunk driver was arrested after a collision in Lake Country on Tuesday. According to the RCMP, an SUV driver ended up in the incoming lane and hit a car. The driver of the SUV gave a roadside breast sample only after that person divulged to witnesses that they might be drunk. The Mounties say this is the second arrest in a three-week period and that impaired driving remains one of the leading causes of serious injury and death on our roads. City police suspect a group of traveling criminals are back in Calgary, hitting communities all across the city. Police are warning all Calgarians to take steps to safeguard their homes and vehicles and report any suspicious activity.
29: A group of criminals believed to be operating in numerous communities across the country appear to have made a return to Calgary. Calgary Police Superintendent Keith Hurley says the group typically targets higher-end homes, thieves looking for jewelry and other valuables. In one case, they made off with a safe that wasn't bolted down, and they favor properties backing onto green spaces, breaking in between 6 and 8 p.m. In the first few months of the year, more than 40 residential break-ins across the city were linked to the group.
4: Part of that number is actually tied into a traveling group that we believe was responsible for a number of break-in enters in the city. So we actually had a lapse for a period of time. We believe it might the same group may be back in town.
29: Hurley says the criminals often scope out properties or simply try their luck looking for an open window or a door, which means protecting against crime is something every Calgarian should do, regardless of their postal code. Hurley says there's always the risk that what starts as a property crime can escalate should there be a confrontation.
4: We have seen instances where people have gone into houses with people present and stolen items from there, and they're not even aware until the next morning when they wake up and their garage door and house door are wide open. That's scary.
29: I'm Nadia Muharib.
27: You've likely heard about Alberta's plan to introduce a dual healthcare model, allowing eligible physicians to work in both the public and private systems. Now, the health minister is outlining how it'll work and when it'll launch.
31: Health Minister Adriana LaGrange says it's about giving patients a choice to stay in the public system and pay nothing or pay out of pocket to have some surgeries done sooner.
30: Healthcare will still be publicly funded. No one will be denied access to the services they need because of an inability to pay. We remain committed to a strong public healthcare system and our public health guarantee that no Albertan will ever have to pay out of pocket for medically necessary care.
31: It's geared towards lower-risk scheduled surgeries like hip and knee replacements, cataracts, and hernia repairs. And anything urgent like cancer care would still stay fully public. The province says doctors will still have to spend time working in the public system to take part. And once they meet the minimum requirement, there isn't a current cap on how much private work they can do. At this time, family physicians aren't permitted to participate. However, eligible doctors can start applying this summer, with the first surgeries expected this fall. I'm Shilpa Downton.
25: 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Wildfire update.
27: An evacuation alert covering roughly 750 homes in West Kelowna has now been lifted. The community is also no longer under a state of local emergency after a wildfire erupted on Monday. Emergency officials say a group of local fire rescue staff are still on patrol for hot spots. People in the Casa Loma and Lakeview Heights area might still see some lingering smoke. Calamora Regional Park is still closed, but the fire that was suspected to be human-caused is now classified as under control. And money has been officially set aside for a new high school in Tumbler Ridge. 1130's Jim Benny reports Mark Carney has pledged the old one, the site of a mass shooting last February, will be torn down this summer.
5: The Prime Minister made the announcement in Vancouver.
10: We sat down. We heard directly from the students, their parents, their teachers. We talked to the first responders, the neighbors, friends. And we talked about what could be done to begin to help heal from that trauma.
5: The province and feds will each put up $100 million. And the PM has also announced an agreement with the province to build more homes and bring down housing costs.
10: We'll do this by working together to reduce development charges. We will convert vacant condos into affordable housing, and we will invest in community infrastructure from schools and hospitals to public transit.
5: Development fees pay for roads, water mains, and parks. I'm Jim Benny.
27: It's 10 minutes after the hour. Coming up in just 60 seconds, we'll have a look at your traffic and weather forecast. You're listening to News Radio.
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2: In the 1130 Rogers Xfinity Internet Traffic Center, I'm Alex Kerrigan. There's road work going on up in North Vancouver. Upper levels eastbound right by Lonsdale. The right lane is shut down. We're also seeing some work being done in Langley. 232nd Street's westbound off-ramp from Highway 1 shut down from 8:30 p.m. going on until 5 a.m. This is a one-night project. Bit more than one night going on Highway 1 between 216th and 264th. Single lane traffic in effect, 9 p.m. to 5:30 a.m. on weekdays. And this is going on all the way till December the 15th. There's also work being done in Delta. Delta Port Way, bridge maintenance is going to be planned until about Friday, June 19th at 5 a.m. It'll be single lane alternating traffic in effect. We're looking at some pretty sunny conditions on Friday with a high of 21 degrees. On Saturday, more sunny conditions with a high of 23. Sunday is a sunny one with a high of 23. Monday is also going to be sunny with a high of 24.
27: Singer Boy George is among a growing number of artists who say they're embracing artificial intelligence to re-record their music, to own the rights to their old songs. ABC's Stephanie Ramos.
6: Star now back in the limelight, re-releasing old hit songs like Karma Chameleon with a modern twist, an assist from AI. You come
7: and go. How do you feel about this new version of Karma Chameleon, this AI version?
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6: 65-year-old George O'Dowd taking back financial control of his catalog.
27: And Saskatoon police have arrested a 14-year-old girl after a liquor store robbery earlier this spring. Police say six girls entered the store with a machete and bear spray. They say several bottles of alcohol were stolen. The girl has been charged with robbery and possession of a weapon. Coming up next, we got all your sports highlights. 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
27: Hello, and thanks for joining us. It's June 19th. I'm Tom Hackett. Here's what's making news right now. No matter what happens the rest of the way for the Canadian men's national team in the FIFA World Cup, they'll always have Thursday's dominant group stage performance in Vancouver. We got your details. City police suspect a group of traveling criminals are back in Calgary, hitting communities across the country and across the city. Police are warning all Calgarians to take steps to safeguard their homes and vehicles and report any suspicious activity. With just a month ago, the folks trying to recall the MLA for Vancouver Colchina are under the gun. They have until July 19th to collect 15,000 signatures to trigger a by-election to try to unseat Dallas Brody of the 1BC party. From Sportsnet Radio, here's Marcus Fitzgerald.
20: Really couldn't have drawn it up any better for Jesse Marsh and the Canadian men's national team Thursday in Vancouver. Kyle Larin got it started for our side with his second goal of the tournament, and then Jonathan David took over. There was some criticism about David and whether or not he could produce. Well, he did. Scored a hat-trick on home soil. He's only the second player in World Cup history to do that. The last guy was back in the 60s, just to give you an idea. Canada beats Qatar 6-0. There was a sour note on the day. Ismail Kone, 24 years old, he's made 42 appearances for the national team, suffered a leg injury in the second half. His tournament is done, but Canada can rally around that. They've got Switzerland next week, and they've got a chance to win Group B. Switzerland was victorious on Thursday, 4-1 over Bosnia-Herzegovina. So goal differential could potentially be a factor, but Canada will win the group next week with a win or a draw over the Swiss. Mexico takes top spot in Group A. They beat Korea Republic 1-0 also on home soil. On the links, it is the U.S. Open this week. Wyndham Clark is in the lead at -6. Canadian Corey Connors in the top 10 at 1-under par. Baseball, a very light night in the bigs. The Mariners did beat the Orioles, however, in Seattle, 3-0. Sports at 15 and 45 past every hour. Hard anytime. Sportsnet.ca.
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26: You're listening to News Radio. I'm Tom Hackett. Human rights advocates say Ottawa is turning its back against those it asked to report wrongdoing by Canadian companies, including activists who put their safety at risk. They say they had no warning that Ottawa had eliminated the position of Canadian ombudsperson for responsible enterprise months ago, until Prime Minister Carney mentioned it in passing last week. David Metsinha is a policy director for Amnesty International. He says instead of strengthening accountability, the federal government has chosen to dismantle it.
28: At the very moment when communities are demanding justice, when workers are demanding dignity, and when the planet is sounding the alarm, Canada is retreating from even the modest measures of accountability.
26: Ottawa insists it takes forced labor concerns seriously, citing its move to table legislation to reform how Ottawa monitors imported goods for slave labor. A new report on the Green Line downtown alignment in Calgary is out, and there are signals about possibly looking back on the project with serious regrets when it's all said and done.
29: This just is not done globally. We put this stuff under the ground in our downtown cores.
32: David Lowe is with the Victoria Park Business Improvement Zone. The group commissioned the report looking at the impact of elevating the Green Line downtown, and authored by transportation consultant Dr. Willem Klumpenauer.
33: Examined four main case studies. We looked at Vancouver. We looked at The Hague.
32: Bangkok and Tokyo also examined. The study finding Calgary's 10th Avenue corridor much smaller than routes of similar elevated projects elsewhere. The study not determining potential for business closures. The author saying causes of closures are complicated, but low with the BIA believes impact to business will be severe.
29: Highest mortality rate that we've ever seen, based on my experience and everything that I know about how these projects work.
32: The study says more careful examination is needed before an alignment is approved. This while the city is looking at the options again. But in a statement, City Hall also says concerns addressed in that study the city has heard during recent community engagement, and they'll continue to explore how to respond. I'm Darren Rathwell.
26: In one World Cup city, it's beer today, gone tomorrow. Boston is living an unintended consequence of becoming a host city. They're running out of beer. ABC's Jacqueline Lee explains why.
34: Sam Adams saying they had to schedule an emergency delivery to keep up with fan demand.
35: I've been in this business for over 30 years, and I've never seen anything like this. And to have another round of the Tartan Army this weekend, we'll be more prepared for it.
34: It is the first time in 28 years Scotland has qualified for the World Cup.
36: We're going to come here, we're going to drink your beer, we're going to put some money in the economy, and we're going to have a right good time while we're doing it. Bonus Scots!
34: Jacqueline Lee, ABC News, Los Angeles.
26: Some bars on Granville Street and other popular areas have reported spikes of 20 to 40% in sales due to visiting soccer fans. Your traffic and weather is coming up next.
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5: In the 1130 Rogers Xfinity Internet Traffic Center, I'm Alex Garrigan. In Langley, a one-night project taking place, 232nd Street's westbound off-ramp from Highway 1. It is closed due to construction, 8:30 p.m. to 5 a.m. There's also road work going on Highway 1, both directions between 216th and 264. Single lane traffic in effect until December 15th. On weekdays, crews working from 9 p.m. to 5:30 a.m. Don't forget that Granville shut down both directions between Davie and West Georgia for the FIFA Fan Zone. Taking a look at our weather forecast, we're going to be having some pretty nice conditions. Friday's going to be a sunny one with a high of 21 degrees. Grab your sunscreen. It's going to be a UV index of 8 or very high. On Saturday, sunny again with a high of 23 degrees is expected. On Sunday, happy Father's Day. Sunday's going to be a sunny one with a high of 23 degrees. If you're inland, could get up to 28. And then on Monday, sunny again with a high of 24 degrees.
26: You're listening to News Radio. I'm Tom Hackett. Luigi Mangione's legal team has changed course again, withdrawing its intention to invoke a psychiatric defense for the man accused of gunning down a healthcare CEO in New York. ABC's Rhiannon Ali has more.
6: This is a complete reversal from lawyers for Luigi Mangione. It was just 24 hours ago that his lawyers revealed they were planning to use a psychiatric defense in his upcoming trial, claiming during that time, Mangione was suffering an extreme emotional disturbance and was not in control of himself when prosecutors say he gunned down United Healthcare CEO Brian Thompson. Well, they have just done a total U-turn. It comes as his attorneys face a deadline to turn over records of Mangione's psychiatric history. They're not revealing why they've decided to change this defense, and again, that trial is set to begin in September.
26: Come November, voters in California will weigh in on a proposed billionaires tax. Secretary of State Shirley Weber says petitioners have collected enough signatures needed to place the temporary tax before voters. The proposal would impose a one-time 5% tax on individuals whose net worth exceeds $1 billion and who were living in the state as of January 1st this year. The goal is to offset federal cuts to health care for low-income residents. California Republicans have come out against the proposal, but ABC's Monica Madden says so has Governor Gavin Newsom.
7: The governor has been very specific in that he does not think that it will be good for the state's overall economic future. There have been some economic studies that have kind of had mixed results about the impact this will have on the budget. Remember, this is a one-time 5% tax on billionaires' assets, so a lot of things that can be covered under that.
26: California has an estimated 200 billionaires, while there are roughly 82 billionaires in Canada, according to Forbes' 2026 list. Friday is Juneteenth, the federal holiday that commemorates the end of slavery in the United States. It recognizes the day in Galveston, Texas in 1865 when Union troops rode into the city to announce that all enslaved people were free under executive decree, 3 years after President Lincoln signed the Emancipation Proclamation. Houston will hold its commemoration in Emancipation Park, the first public park in Texas purchased by former slaves in 1872. Conservancy CEO and President Corey Wilson.
8: The experience of African Americans here in the United States is really a good example of the United States itself as we celebrate 250 years. You know, it's all about resilience and persistence and overcoming obstacles.
26: According to the International Labor Organization, there are an estimated 50 million people living in modern slavery today. Your business news is coming up next.
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14: Good morning. It's a quiet day on the major markets. Wall Street's closed for the Juneteenth holiday. Stock markets on Bay and elsewhere, well, they'll be open for business, but maybe seeing reduced trading volumes. Thursday saw the NASDAQ close with a gain of almost 500 points. It was up 1.9% as the tech stocks jumped again. Intel was up 10.5%. Apple added 0.75%. Broadcom up 4.7%. One laggard was shares of SpaceX, which dropped by 3.5%, 682 at $185 a share. SpaceX down $40 from its previous peak earlier in the week. The Tokyo Nikkei is up by, or added 196 points today, 0.25% at 71,250. That was another record closing high. In the Eurozone, the Frankfurt DAX index is up by 0.5%. The price for oil is bouncing by $1.55 or 2% in electronic trading at $78.15. That's on reports that there were more military activities between Israel and Lebanon in the overnight. And that could theoretically jeopardize the MOU that was signed between the U.S. and Iran. The price for gold is down $53 at $41.92, continuing to slide. And the Canadian dollar at 70.73 cents U.S. exchange, $1.41 1/3. At the Business Center, I'm Mike Eppel.
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26: Hello, and thanks for joining us. It's June 19th. I'm Tom Hackett. Here's what's making news right now.
19: There wasn't a frown in sight in downtown Vancouver as fans celebrated Canada's first ever win at the FIFA World Cup.
26: With just a month to go, the folks trying to recall the MLA for Vancouver Colchina are under the gun.
20: Calgary police continue to investigate a string of residential break-ins linked to a group operating in various parts of the country. The traveling criminals typically target homes in affluent communities looking for high-end valuables and jewelry.
23: Expressions of interest for physicians will open next week.
27: Starting September, patients waiting for joint replacement surgery, hernia repairs, or cataracts will have an option to skip the line and pay out of pocket.
0: A first for Canada at the World Cup and a dominant performance and a victory over Qatar. A group win is now on the table. Sports at 45.
14: Wall Street has a holiday. Bay Street comes in after a money-losing Thursday. Stocks in Tokyo hit a record, and the price for oil climbing in electronic trade. Business at 56.
26: We've got all those stories and even a whole lot more coming your way in just 60 seconds. But first, now your ones. We got your traffic and weather.
1: In the 1130 Rogers Xfinity Internet Traffic Center, I'm Alex Kerrigan. There's road work going on up in North Vancouver. Upper levels eastbound right by Lonsdale. The right lane is shut down. We're also seeing some work being done in Langley. 232nd Street's westbound off-ramp from Highway 1 shut down from 8:30 p.m. going on until 5 a.m. This is a one-night project. A bit more than one night going on Highway 1 between 216th and 264th. Single lane traffic in effect, 9 p.m. to 5:30 a.m. on weekdays. And this is going on all the way till December the 15th. There's also work being done in Delta. Delta Port Way, bridge maintenance is going to be planned until about Friday, June 19th at 5 a.m. It'll be single lane alternating traffic in effect. We're looking at some pretty sunny conditions on Friday with a high of 21 degrees. On Saturday, more sunny conditions with a high of 23. Sunday is a sunny one with a high of 23. Monday is also going to be sunny with a high of 24.
26: Now for your top stories. A dream on the pitch at BC Place for the Canadian men's national team Thursday afternoon. Our Marcus Fitzgerald puts a bow on the match against Qatar.
0: There was a little bit of controversy a week ago that Kyle Aaron was not in the starting lineup. So he was in the starting lineup for this match at BC Place against Qatar. Naturally, he scored the first goal of the game. Jonathan David added a hat-trick. He becomes the second player of a host nation to score a hat-trick in a World Cup game and the first since the 60s. The best night a Canadian soccer fan could have asked for, a 6-0 blowout over Qatar. And this puts the Canadian group in a great spot to win Group B. They face Switzerland in Vancouver next week. I'm Marcus Fitzgerald.
26: Continuing team coverage, 1130's Ben Bagheera was outside BC Place during Thursday's game, getting reaction from fans as the action unfolded.
19: It was a scene of cheering, chanting, and all-around elation as fans watched in awe as Canada won their first ever World Cup game right here in Vancouver. These fans I spoke to down at the Plaza of Nations were ecstatic and just filled to the brim with joy when Canada won the game 6-0.
2: We're proud Canadians. We're even prouder Vancouverites to be able to be a part of this beautiful game and the experience for so many throughout the city and the nation worldwide.
19: Now, one of the biggest cheers I heard was when forward Jonathan David scored his hat-trick goal in extra time, with it almost feeling like the roof at BC Place might come all the way off. Canada won't have to go anywhere with their next match on the way next Wednesday in Vancouver against Switzerland. I'm Ben Bugera.
26: The people behind the Recall Brody campaign are launching what they call Un-Election Days. They'll be parking themselves in very public places in a bid to get enough signatures to trigger a by-election in Vancouver, Kilchina. Dallas Brody is a former BC Conservative thrown out of the party for making disparaging remarks about residential schools. She launched her own party, but the people behind the recall effort say she spends more time promoting her party than listening to constituents. She's been on a speaking tour over the last few weeks. The Recall Brody folks will be near community centers this Saturday to collect signatures. They have until July 19th to collect 15,000 names on their petition. A giant BC copper and gold mine is about to have its lifespan expended. The Red Chris, just south of Dease Lake in northern BC, is now allowed to transition to underground operations thanks to a new environmental assessment certificate. In announcing the approval, BC's Ministry of Environment says the now open pit mine will last until the 2040s, will sustain 1,500 jobs, and will create close to 2,000 jobs. The mine is in Tahltan territory, whose government has already delivered its assessment and approval. Three youths who have been arrested following a fire that destroyed a historic rail car on Vancouver Island. In a statement, Mounties in Port Alberni say witnesses saw the three people running from the scene of the fire, first reported around 3 p.m. on Tuesday. They add that closed-circuit video shows suspects entering the rail car before the fire, then climbing out of it before smoke and flames were visible. The fire caused irreparable damage to the historic artifact that was part of the Alberni Pacific Railway, a heritage railway operated by the Western Vancouver Island Industrial Heritage Society. Lake Country RCMP say they've charged a driver with drunk driving following a collision 2 days ago. An SUV crossed into the incoming lane and collided with a car on Tuesday. The SUV driver then alerted witnesses that they might have been impaired. Their fears were confirmed when police asked for a roadside sample, which came out positive. The RCMP say this is a second case of impaired driving in just 3 weeks. The thieves travel from province to province. Their plan of attack is to hit high-end homes in the early evening and swipe jewelry and other valuables. Now, Calgary police say the group appears to be back in town, ramping up their activities with a number of recent cases at homes across the city.
20: Calgary police are working with other policing agencies across the country investigating a group of traveling criminals who share some trademark ways. Superintendent Keith Hurley says they have an ongoing investigation into the group believed to be behind a number of more than 40 break-ins reported in the first few months of the year and several recent cases.
3: It's actually not just across Canada, or just Canada. It's actually a North America-wide issue. So we do have an active sharing group with other law enforcement partners, and we're working closely with them to not both share information, but look into possible trending on this, that we can help each other out.
20: The thieves have targeted homes right across the city and communities from Patterson to the Hamptons and Douglasdale. Hurley says sometimes the criminals even scope out a place prior to targeting it, and other times they're simply looking for an opportunity and get in through an unlocked door. He urges all Calgarians across the city to report anything suspicious, saying they would rather check it out in advance than try to play catch up later.
3: We had one case where a gentleman dragged to safe all the way down an alley and was seen by neighbors, but was never reported to us until we did inquiries around the neighborhood to see if anybody had further information. And that's one we probably should have had called in to us.
20: I'm Nadia Mohara.
26: And have you been following the dual practice debate? If so, you likely have some opinions on it. Now we're getting a clearer picture of what that could actually mean for patients.
27: Starting September, patients waiting for joint replacement surgery, hernia repairs, or cataracts will have an option to skip the line and pay out of pocket.
23: Expressions of interest for physicians will open next week, and we expect that Albertans can start receiving surgeries through dual practice starting this fall.
27: Health Minister Adriana LaGrange says it's not about replacing public health care, but giving patients an option. Wait and get it done for free, or pay to have it done sooner at a private center. She says doctors who want in will still have to work in the public system, but the minimum requirements haven't been set yet.
23: This is a proven approach used in many other countries. It protects access and makes sure that public hospitals and clinics have the staff they need.
27: Once eligible physicians clock enough hours in the public system, there's no limit on how much private work they can take on. LaGrange says they are still working on the details and will make adjustments as needed. I'm Shilpa Downton.
26: AP correspondent Ben Thomas reports Vice President J.D. Vance's trip to Switzerland to lead nuclear negotiations with Iran has been postponed.
5: While an initial agreement halting the war between the U.S. and Iran has been signed by the presidents of both countries, a ceremonial in-person signing had been planned for Friday in Switzerland. And there, a new round of negotiations were to have begun over Tehran's nuclear program. Vice President J.D. Vance to lead the U.S. side.
6: We think these technical negotiations are going to start sometime this weekend. That's still the plan, but that could change because it's not an easy country, Iran, to get out of. And so we're trying to figure out exactly when that's going to happen.
5: The White House later said Vance, though ready to leave, was postponing his trip, citing difficult logistics. The announcement followed reports that Iran was delaying sending its delegation over Israel's ongoing military campaign in Lebanon against the Hezbollah militant group. Ben Thomas, Washington.
26: It's 40 minutes after the hour. Coming up in just 60 seconds, we'll have a look at your traffic and weather forecast. 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

0: conditions. Friday's going to be a sunny one with a high of 21 degrees. Grab your sunscreen. It's going to be a UV index of 8 or very high. On Saturday, sunny again with a high of 23 degrees is expected. On Sunday, happy Father's Day. Sunday's going to be a sunny one with a high of 23 degrees. If you're inland, could get up to 28. And then on Monday, sunny again with a high of 24 degrees.
1: Cuba's Communist Party is backing an emergency economic plan that would introduce some of the biggest market-oriented changes in decades. ABC's Dave Packer reports.
2: Cuba is considering major economic changes as its government tries to respond to a worsening crisis brought on by deep economic troubles and a U.S. blockade. The Communist Party approving a plan that would expand private enterprise and attract foreign investment. It would allow for privately owned banks and real estate development. President Miguel Díaz-Canel says that the changes are based partly on the experiences of China and Vietnam, where communist governments open parts of their economies while keeping one-party rule. The plan still needs to clear Cuba's National Assembly. Dave Packer, ABC News.
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1: Hello, and thanks for joining us. It's June 19th. I'm Tom Hackett. Here's what's making news right now. Thieves traveling from province to province across the country. They hit high-end homes in the early evening, swiping jewelry and other valuables, are now suspected to be in Calgary. Lake Country RCMP say they've charged a driver with drunk driving following a collision 2 days ago. An SUV crossed into the incoming lane and collided with a car on Tuesday. And a dream on the pitch at BC Place for the Canadian men's national team Thursday afternoon. More on that coming up. From Sportsnet Radio, here's Marcus Fitzgerald.
7: It's about as good as it gets for Canadian soccer. Thursday in Vancouver, a 6-0 victory over Qatar, led by Jonathan David, who scored a hat-trick. The first player from a host country to score a hat-trick in a World Cup match since 1966. Jeff Hurst for England was the last to do it. Thanks to the 6-0 final, Canada has a real shot to win Group B. They've got Switzerland next week at BC Place. Switzerland was victorious against Bosnia-Herzegovina 4-1 earlier in the day. Now, there was one sour note for Canada. Ismail Kone left this game with a leg injury. It's being reported that it is a broken leg. He will need surgery, and his World Cup will be done. But a first for Canada at the Men's World Cup, of course. The women's team has had success, but a banner day for Jesse Marsh and the rest of the men's crew. Kyle Larin also scoring for Canada in this match. He's now got 2 goals at this tournament. As for the other action, Mexico wins Group A, getting just enough on home soil in a 1-0 victory over Korea Republic. Over to the links. It is the U.S. Open this week, kind of in the shadows of the World Cup. There is a Canadian in the top 10, though. At minus one is Corey Connors through 16 holes. They'll continue round two tomorrow, suspended due to darkness on Thursday. Wyndham Clark has a 4-shot lead at minus six. Sports at 15 and 45 past every hour, anytime. Sportsnet.ca.
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1: You're listening to News Radio. I'm Tom Hackett. The federal government is being accused of turning its back on foreigners, alleging involvement by Canadian companies abroad in forced labor and environmental degradation. Prime Minister Carney mentioned in passing last week that Ottawa had eliminated the position of Canadian Ombudsperson for Responsible Enterprise, or CORE, months ago. Siobhan Vipond is the Vice President of the Canadian Labour Congress. She says the federal government is slowly going back on its commitments.
2: CORE exists because people need to trust that our supply chains don't rely on forced labour. The Ombuds Office is where those harmed by the actions of Canadian companies abroad could speak up and get justice.
1: The office reviews complaints about possible human rights abuses by Canadian companies operating abroad in the garment, mining, and oil and gas sectors. A new report on Calgary's Green Line project is raising questions about the impact of elevating it, and a matter of space is being red flagged, as Darren Rathwell tells us.
3: There has to be some other ways to do this.
4: The Green Line possibly going skyward featured in an independent report. Transportation consultant Dr. William Klumpenhauer says no directly comparable rail line exists, but rather looked at the closest ones available in Vancouver, Tokyo, The Hague, and Bangkok, and says Calgary's 10th Avenue corridor much more narrow than those others, and because of that,
5: there are additional complications and constraints about where you would put supports for an elevated guideway. Where would they go? If they went in the middle of the roadway, what are the implications of that?
4: But Klumpenhauer also says without one-to-one examples to compare, the ability to predict long-term impacts becomes muddied, and says much more analysis is needed by the city before an alignment is chosen. David Lowe with the Victoria Park BIA says members are fraught with worry. He's been in touch with the mayor and several councillors about the report his group commissioned.
3: It is a welcome addition to them trying to navigate the tough spot that they're in. Doing this in a way that is not carefully considered could have generational impacts.
4: I'm Darren Rathwell.
1: In one World Cup city, it's beer today, gone tomorrow. Boston is living an unintended consequence of becoming a host city. They're running out of beer. ABC's Jacqueline Lee explains why.
6: Drinking four times as much as the tap room typically sells, with the company's workers picking up 70 empty kegs on Monday after their first weekend of their World Cup occupation of the city.
7: I was like, do they have a sleep? Do they get tired? And here they were, back at it the next day, 11 a.m.
6: Bars gearing up for a second tidal wave of Scotland's Narmi. Sam Adams saying they had to schedule an emergency delivery to keep up with fan demand. Jacqueline Lee, ABC News, Los Angeles.
1: The BC Liquor Distribution Branch has reported a massive $1.6 million spike in sales. Your traffic and weather's coming up next.
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11: In the 1130 Rogers Xfinity Internet Traffic Center, I'm Alex Kerrigan. There's road work going on up in North Vancouver. Upper levels eastbound right by Lonsdale. The right lane is shut down. We're also seeing some work being done in Langley. 232nd Street's westbound off-ramp from Highway 1 shut down from 8:30 p.m. going on until 5 a.m. This is a one-night project. A bit more than one night going on Highway 1 between 216th and 264th. Single lane traffic in effect, 9 p.m. to 5:30 a.m. on weekdays. And this is going on all the way till December the 15th. There's also work being done in Delta. Delta Port Way bridge maintenance is going to be planned until about Friday, June 19th at 5 a.m. It'll be single lane alternating traffic in effect. We're looking at some pretty sunny conditions on Friday with a high of 21 degrees. On Saturday, more sunny conditions with a high of 23. Sunday is a sunny one with a high of 23. Monday is also going to be sunny with a high of 24.
1: You're listening to News Radio. I'm Tom Hackett. Come November, voters in California will weigh in on a proposed billionaires tax. Secretary of State Shirley Weber says petitioners have collected enough signatures needed to place the temporary tax before voters. The proposal would impose a one-time 5% tax on individuals whose net worth exceeds $1 billion and who are living in the state as of January 1st of this year. The goal is to offset federal cuts to health care for low-income residents. California Republicans have come out against the proposal, but ABC's Monica Madden says so is Governor Gavin Newsom.
12: The California Teachers Association is against the wealth tax. Planned Parenthood Affiliates of California also against it. The State Building and Construction Trades Council also came out against this wealth tax recently. Doesn't mean they're going to be working together, but it shows that there's a broad opposition to this.
1: California has an estimated 200 billionaires, while there are roughly 82 billionaires in all of Canada, according to Forbes' 2026 list. Friday is Juneteenth, the federal holiday that commemorates the end of slavery in the United States. It recognizes the day in Galveston, Texas in 1865 when Union troops rode into the city to announce that all enslaved people were free under executive decree, 3 years after President Lincoln signed the Emancipation Proclamation. Houston will hold its commemoration in Emancipation Park, the first public park in Texas purchased by four former slaves in 1872. Jacqueline Bostick, the great-granddaughter of one of those men, says Juneteenth is about legacy and about the work that there's still to do.
13: When I was born in America, as an American, as a child, could not even vote. I could not do so many things that some other Americans could do simply because of the color of my skin. So I've watched, I've worked, and I've gone through history and helping to make some of the changes come about that we now take for granted.
1: According to the International Labor Organization, there are an estimated 50 million people in modern slavery today, with 28 million people trapped in forced labor and 22 million in forced marriages. Fresh evidence that 15 to 20 minutes of higher intensity activity per week can lead to meaningful health improvements. ABC's Alex Stone in Los Angeles.
14: You know, working up a sweat is good for your health, but figuring out the best exercise routine can be a challenge. To figure out the best way to get fit, researchers studied nearly 100,000 people, tracking their level of vigorous exercise and the risk of disease over time. Even brief bursts of physical activity, like sprinting to catch the bus or a brisk stair climb, made a difference, according to the researchers. Compared with people who did not do any strenuous movement, those with the highest levels saw up to a 60% decrease in risk of inflammatory conditions. The kind of exercise that makes you feel out of breath appeared to offer the most benefit, get your heart pumping, and improves blood flow.
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18: Good morning. It's a quiet day on the major markets. Wall Street's closed for the Juneteenth holiday. Stock markets on Bay and elsewhere, well, they'll be open for business, but maybe seeing reduced trading volumes. Thursday saw the NASDAQ close with a gain of almost 500 points. It was up 1.9% as the tech stocks jumped again. Intel was up 10.5%. Apple added 0.75%. Broadcom up 4.7%. One laggard was shares of SpaceX, which dropped by 3.5%. 682 at $185 a share. SpaceX down $40 from its previous peak earlier in the week. The Tokyo Nikkei is up by, or added 196 points today, 0.25% at 71,250. That was another record closing high. In the Eurozone, the Frankfurt DAX index is up by 0.5%. The price for oil is bouncing by $1.55 or 2% in electronic trading at 78.15. That's on reports that there were more military activities between Israel and Lebanon in the overnight. And that could theoretically jeopardize the MOU that was signed between the U.S. and Iran. The price for gold is down $53 at $41.92, continuing to slide. And the Canadian dollar at 70.73 cents U.S. exchange, $1.41 and a third. At the Business Center, I'm Mike Eppel.
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22: Got a quick look at your Environment Canada weather. It shows your cold spot in Canada right now is minus 2 degrees. That's at Hendrickson Creek in Alberta. Your hot spot in Canada, 19.8 degrees at Nanaimo Airport in BC.
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22: Hello, and thanks for joining us. It's June 19th. I'm Tom Hackett. Here's what's making news right now. On again, off again, the war in Iran may not be over yet.
23: You can still feel the electricity from that match the morning after.
24: This moment, when I have kids, I'll be telling them.
23: Canada makes history with the first ever World Cup win happening here at home.
25: It hit high-end communities, especially fond of houses backing onto green spaces, fleeing with jewelry and other valuables. More on a group of traveling criminals operating in various parts of the country, including right here, right now in Calgary.
26: Have the option to personally pay for all elective surgeries in a non-hospital surgical facility.
27: Alberta's dual healthcare practice is set to roll out this fall, and we're learning more about what that could actually mean when you need surgery.
28: A leg injury to Ismail Colme, the only sour note in what was a banner day for Canada, the World Cup in Vancouver. Sports at 15.
18: The U.S. markets are closed today for the Juneteenth holiday. Price for oil climbing 2%. The price for gold continuing to slide with yet another price target downgrade. Business at 26.
22: We've got all those stories and even a whole lot more coming your way in just 60 seconds. But first, at your ones, we got your traffic and weather.
11: In the 1130 Rogers Xfinity Internet Traffic Center, I'm Alex Kerrigan. In Langley, a one-night project taking place, 232nd Street's westbound off-ramp from Highway 1. It is closed due to construction, 8:30 p.m. to 5 a.m. There's also road work going on Highway 1, both directions between 216th and 264. Single lane traffic in effect until December 15th on weekdays. Crews working from 9 p.m. to 5:30 a.m. Don't forget that Grand will shut down both directions between Davie and West Georgia for the FIFA Fan Zone. Taking a look at our weather forecast, we're going to be having some pretty nice conditions. Friday's going to be a sunny one with a high of 21 degrees. Grab your sunscreen. It's going to be a UV index of 8 or very high. On Saturday, sunny again with a high of 23 degrees is expected. On Sunday, happy Father's Day. Sunday's going to be a sunny one with a high of 23 degrees. If you're inland, could get up to 28. And then on Monday, sunny again with a high of 24 degrees.
22: Now for your top stories. Talks to end the war in Iran are under pressure. The Swiss Foreign Ministry says U.S. Vice President J.D. Vance is no longer traveling to Switzerland for U.S.-Iran negotiations, and today's talks have been postponed. CNN's Nick Robertson is there.
2: J.D. Vance said there's logistical issues in play here that they're going to have to sort of pause their deployment here to Switzerland to get involved with the talks. The Iranians didn't make any noise at all, any statements about coming. Neither was it at all clear that the mediators were going to come and join the talks yesterday. So even late yesterday, the situation seemed to be breaking down.
22: Vance claims Israeli strikes in Lebanon got in the way of the negotiations. At least 18 people were killed in southern Lebanon overnight, despite the U.S.-Iran agreement declaring an end to the conflict. The deal needs to be finalized within a 60-day period, and sources say teams have been laying out secret proposals for implementing the 14-point agreement. A celebration the likes of which this country has never seen. Canada has its first ever win at a Men's World Cup, and it happened on home soil in front of tens of thousands of jubilant fans, including the Prime Minister. The decisive win sets up a pivotal game next week between Canada and Switzerland, but it didn't come without heartbreak for one key player. Jamie Pulfer is here with the memorable moments from last night and the path forward for the Reds.
3: It was a 6-0 thrashing of Qatar. Not only Canada's first ever victory at a World Cup, it actually doubles the number of goals that this team had in its World Cup history coming into the match. Fans speaking to Maury Sherman with our music station, Kiss 92.5, after it all went down.
4: This moment, when I have kids, I'll be telling them. June 18, 2026, I'll remember this as the day Canada beat Qatar 6-0.
3: Coach Jesse March calls this a seminal moment for anyone to understand that there is talent in this country, reiterated by Prime Minister Mark Carney in the locker room at BC Place post-match.
5: You showed a level of character that some people never achieve in their life. And you showed it when the entire country and a good part of the world is watching. And if they didn't watch, they will have watched.
3: And let's talk about Jonathan David, the first CONCACAF player to score a hat trick in a Men's World Cup game since 1930. He's also currently tied with Lionel Messi for this tournament's golden boot lead. A dream game jolted by a nightmare injury, a broken leg suffered by midfielder Ismaël Koné in the second half. The way the math works means that Canada has 4 points after the win ahead of Switzerland on goal difference, all but securing their place in the knockout stage ahead of their final group game against the Swiss in Vancouver on Wednesday. I'm Jamie Pulfer.
22: And 11:30's Ben Bagheera was outside BC Place as Canada defeated Qatar to win their first ever FIFA World Cup match.
6: And what an atmosphere it was down at the Plaza of Nations, where hundreds of fans gathered to take in the game right outside BC Place. This one fan stopped by and says the feel of the city is electric with Canada winning the match.
7: I'm from Malawi originally, but I've been here 10 years now, so it's Canada's home. So I'm like, you know what, shout out to Canada, check out the vibes, grab a drink maybe, take a walk. Beautiful.
6: Now 6-0 was the final score, with Jonathan David scoring a hat trick, with the last goal coming in extra time. Canada will be back at BC Place next Wednesday to play Switzerland in their third game of Group B action. I'm Ben Bugera.
22: Residents of the Vancouver Kilchina riding, eager to get rid of their MLA, are announcing they're setting up tables in public spaces over the coming few days. That's to facilitate their effort to collect 15,000 signatures in order to trigger a by-election to try to unseat Dallas Brody. She's the MLA who was kicked out of the BC Conservative caucus for making controversial comments about residential schools. She's since founded her own party, but controversy continues to dog her with her contentious views on Indigenous rights and her campaign to defund what she calls the reconciliation industry. The recall effort will be considered a success if enough signatures are collected by July 19th. A BC mine that was earmarked to be fast-tracked for expansion has received its environmental assessment certificate. That means the massive copper and gold Red Chris mine will last for at least another decade, but will move its operations underground. Right now, it's an open-pit mine located on the Talten land just south of Dease Lake in northern BC. The move to underground operations is expected to generate nearly 2,000 jobs. Calgary police say they continue to investigate a group of traveling crime groups operating with similar tactics wherever they go. They're suspected in more than 40 residential break-ins across the city in just the first few months of the year.
25: If you've recently seen a Calgary Police Standards Board in your community warning of break-ins and car prowlings, it may be because these criminals have hit houses in your area. But as Superintendent Keith Hurley says, it's also a way to draw attention to the ever-present possibility of criminals targeting your home, regardless of where you live.
1: We just weren't getting a lot of uptick with social media. So we moved to just try something a little more rudimentary with sandwich board signs, thinking we'd just catch a little bit more attention from people. We started seeing that some of our crime was reducing, so we just expanded the platform and then started fanning it out a little bit further along to other communities, and then we're rotating them through communities just for awareness.
25: The awareness campaign comes as a group of traveling criminals appears to have made a return to the city. Operating in other parts of the country, Hurley says these with the same MO have hit homes here.
1: We believe it might the same group may be back in town, but we have an active investigation going on within that group. So we were finding a common theme where it was high-end houses that back onto green spaces and don't have houses in behind them.
25: You're just Calgarians to always keep their doors and windows locked to get to know their neighbors and report any suspicious activity to police. I'm Nadia Muharib.
22: Some physicians in Alberta will soon be allowed to offer private surgeries while also working in the public system. The government is inviting surgeons to apply this summer to be able to charge patients for elective procedures such as hip and knee replacements outside their publicly funded practice. Surgical Services Minister Adriana LaGrange says the change will attract doctors, increase capacity, and cut down wait times. Critics say the move will hurt an already under-resourced public system and is fundamentally unfair. And the federal luxury tax on cars, planes, and boats yielded more than $900 million before it was rolled back because of concerns about the effect on manufacturers.
8: An access to information request shows that the tax has been pouring nearly $390 million a year into federal coffers, well over double the Parliamentary Budget Office's forecast. Economist David McDonald says the windfall amounts to a surprise blockbuster hit and shows that authorities underestimated how much wealthy individuals are willing to spend on big-ticket items. Critics say the tax hurts key industries by discouraging purchases. The 2022 tax measure imposed a 10% tax on cars and planes priced over $100,000. And yachts over $250,000. Hannah Stoles, The Canadian Press.
22: It's 10 minutes after the hour. Coming up in just 60 seconds, we'll have a look at your traffic and weather forecast. 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
11: In the 1130 Rogers Xfinity Internet Traffic Center, I'm Alex Kerrigan. There's road work going on up in North Vancouver. Upper levels eastbound right by Lonsdale. The right lane is shut down. We're also seeing some work being done in Langley. 232nd Street's westbound off-ramp from Highway 1 shut down from 8:30 p.m. going on until 5 a.m. This is a one-night project. A bit more than one night going on Highway 1 between 216th and 264th. Single lane traffic in effect 9 p.m. to 5:30 a.m. on weekdays. And this is going on all the way till December the 15th. There's also work being done in Delta. Delta Port Way bridge maintenance is going to be planned until about Friday, June 19th at 5 a.m. It'll be single lane alternating traffic in effect. We're looking at some pretty sunny conditions on Friday with a high of 21 degrees. On Saturday, more sunny conditions with a high of 23. Sunday is a sunny one with a high of 23. Monday is also going to be sunny with a high of 24.
22: An ancient oak tree said to have sheltered Robin Hood has died.
0: Here's Robin Hood's tree, the major oak at Edwinstowe. It's been well looked after and surprisingly still lives in excellent shape in Sherwood Forest.
14: A report by British Movie Tone from more than half a century ago. But now that 1,200-year-old major oak is believed to have died.
15: They go into drought stress, so even a healthy tree would be feeling the pressures of those long, prolonged periods of dry.
14: Chloe Ryder with the Royal Society for the Protection of Birds.
15: We've seen the sharp decrease in vitality to its root system over the last few decades.
14: The flocks of human visitors to Sherwood Forest have compressed the soil around the Robin Hood tree, hindering rain from reaching its roots. And this spring, its gnarled limbs and sprawling canopy failed to sprout leaves. However, it will remain a natural monument and support the forest's ecosystem. I'm Ben Thomas.
22: Coming up next, we got all your sports highlights. 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
22: Hello, and thanks for joining us. It's June 19th. I'm Tom Hackett. Here's what's making news right now. Vice President J.D. Vance is delaying his planned trip to Switzerland to finalize the Iran deal. Meanwhile, growing backlash among Republicans against implementation of the Memorandum of Understanding with Iran. Calgary police say they continue to investigate a group of traveling crime groups operating with similar tactics wherever they go. They're suspected in more than 40 residential break-ins across Calgary. And plenty of optimism from the Canadian side coming into Thursday afternoon's World Cup match at BC Place against Qatar. But as we couldn't have expected, such a dominant performance. From Sportsnet Radio, here's Marcus Fitzgerald.
28: You really couldn't have drawn it up any better for Jesse Marsh and the Canadian men's national team Thursday in Vancouver. Kyle Larin got it started for our side with his second goal of the tournament, and then Jonathan David took over. There was some criticism about David and whether or not he could produce. Well, he did. Scored a hat-trick on home soil. He's only the second player in World Cup history to do that. The last guy was back in the 60s, just to give you an idea. Canada beats Qatar 6-0. There was a sour note on the day. Ismail Kone, 24 years old, he's made 42 appearances for the national team, suffered a leg injury in the second half. His tournament is done, but Canada can rally around that. They've got Switzerland next week, and they've got a chance to win Group B. Switzerland was victorious on Thursday, 4-1 over Bosnia-Herzegovina. So goal differential could potentially be a factor, but Canada will win the group next week with a win or a draw over the Swiss. Mexico takes top spot in Group A. They beat Korea Republic 1-0, also on home soil. On the links, it is the U.S. Open this week. Wyndham Clark is in the lead at minus six. Canadian Corey Connors in the top 10 at one under par. Baseball, a very light night in the bigs. The Mariners did beat the Orioles, however, in Seattle, 3-0. Sports at 15 and 45 past every hour. Harney Time, sportsnet.ca.
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24: You're listening to News Radio. I'm Tom Hackett. Human rights advocates say Ottawa is turning its back against those it asked to report wrongdoing by Canadian companies, including activists who put their safety at risk. They say they had no warning that Ottawa had eliminated the position of Canadian ombudsperson for responsible enterprise months ago, until Prime Minister Carney mentioned it in passing last week. David Metsinha is a policy director for Amnesty International. He says instead of strengthening accountability, the federal government has chosen to dismantle it.
26: At the very moment when communities are demanding justice, when workers are demanding dignity, and when the planet is sounding the alarm, Canada is retreating from even the modest measures of accountability.
24: Ottawa insists it takes forced labor concerns seriously, citing its move to table legislation to reform how Ottawa monitors imported goods for slave labor. A new report on the Green Line downtown alignment in Calgary is out, and there are signals about possibly looking back on the project with serious regrets when it's all said and done.
27: This just is not done globally. We put this stuff under the ground in our downtown cores.
29: David Lowe is with the Victoria Park Business Improvement Zone. The group commissioned the report looking at the impact of elevating the Green Line downtown and authored by transportation consultant Dr. Willem Klumpenauer.
30: Examined four main case studies. We looked at Vancouver. We looked at The Hague.
29: Bangkok and Tokyo also examined, the study finding Calgary's 10th Avenue corridor much smaller than routes of similar elevated projects elsewhere. The study not determining potential for business closures. The author saying causes of closures are complicated, but low with the BIA believes impact to business will be severe.
27: Highest mortality rate that we've ever seen, based on my experience and everything that I know about how these projects work.
29: The study says more careful examination is needed before an alignment is approved. This while the city is looking at the options again. But in a statement, City Hall also says concerns addressed in that study the city has heard during recent community engagement, and they'll continue to explore how to respond. I'm Darren Rathwell.
24: In one World Cup city, it's beer today, gone tomorrow. Boston is living an unintended consequence of becoming a host city. They're running out of beer. ABC's Jacqueline Lee explains why.
31: Sam Adams saying they had to schedule an emergency delivery to keep up with fan demand.
32: I've been in this business for over 30 years, and I've never seen anything like this. And to have another round of the Tartan Army this weekend, we'll be more prepared for it.
31: It is the first time in 28 years Scotland has qualified for the World Cup.
33: We're going to come here, we're going to drink your beer, we're going to put some money in the economy, and we're going to have a right good time while we're doing it. Won the Scots.
31: Jacqueline Lee, ABC News, Los Angeles.
24: Some bars on Granville Street and other popular areas have reported spikes of 20 to 40% in sales due to visiting soccer fans. Your traffic and weather's coming up next.
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6: In the 1130 Rogers Xfinity Internet Traffic Center, I'm Alex Kerrigan. In Langley, a one-night project taking place, 232nd Street's westbound off-ramp from Highway 1. It is closed due to construction, 8:30 p.m. to 5 a.m. There's also road work going on Highway 1, both directions between 216th and 264th. Single lane traffic in effect until December 15th on weekdays. Crews working from 9 p.m. to 5:30 a.m. Don't forget that Grand will shut down both directions between Davie and West Georgia for the FIFA Fan Zone. Taking a look at our weather forecast, we're going to be having some pretty nice conditions. Friday's going to be a sunny one with a high of 21 degrees. Grab your sunscreen. It's going to be a UV index of 8 or very high. On Saturday, sunny again with a high of 23 degrees is expected. On Sunday, happy Father's Day. Sunday's going to be a sunny one with a high of 23 degrees. If you're inland, could get up to 28. And then on Monday, sunny again with a high of 24 degrees.
24: You're listening to News Radio. I'm Tom Hackett. Luigi Mangione's legal team has changed course again, withdrawing its intention to invoke a psychiatric defense for the man accused of gunning down a healthcare CEO in New York. ABC's Rhiannon Ali has more.
7: This is a complete reversal from lawyers for Luigi Mangione. It was just 24 hours ago that his lawyers revealed they were planning to use a psychiatric defense in his upcoming trial, claiming during that time, Mangione was suffering an extreme emotional disturbance and was not in control of himself when prosecutors say he gunned down UnitedHealthcare CEO Brian Thompson. Well, they have just done a total U-turn. It comes as his attorneys face a deadline to turn over records of Mangione's psychiatric history. They're not revealing why they've decided to change this defense, and again, that trial is set to begin in September.
24: Come November, voters in California will weigh in on a proposed billionaires tax. Secretary of State Shirley Weber says petitioners have collected enough signatures needed to place the temporary tax before voters. The proposal would impose a one-time 5% tax on individuals whose net worth exceeds $1 billion and who were living in the state as of January 1st this year. The goal is to offset federal cuts to health care for low-income residents. California Republicans have come out against the proposal, but ABC's Monica Madden says so has Governor Gavin Newsom.
8: The governor has been very specific in that he does not think that it will be good for the state's overall economic future. There have been some economic studies that have kind of had mixed results about the impact this will have on the budget. Remember, this is a one-time 5% tax on billionaires' assets, so a lot of things that can be covered under that.
24: California has an estimated 200 billionaires, while there are roughly 82 billionaires in Canada, according to Forbes' 2026 list. Friday is Juneteenth, the federal holiday that commemorates the end of slavery in the United States. It recognizes the day in Galveston, Texas in 1865 when Union troops rode into the city to announce that all enslaved people were free under executive decree, 3 years after President Lincoln signed the Emancipation Proclamation. Houston will hold its commemoration in Emancipation Park, the first public park in Texas purchased by former slaves in 1872. Conservancy CEO and President Corey Wilson.
9: The experience of African Americans here in the United States is really a good example of the United States itself as we celebrate 250 years. You know, it's all about resilience and persistence and overcoming obstacles.
24: According to the International Labor Organization, there are an estimated 50 million people living in modern slavery today. Your business news is coming up next.
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10: So I just talk into the mic?
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10: Hey, Vancouver. 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Yeah, it's a weird name, and I could have named it anything, but I wouldn't have gotten this far without my dad, so I named it after him. 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Dad was always helping someone. So, if you don't know, call Mo.ca.
6: Good morning. No trading on Wall Street today. Closed for the Juneteenth holiday. A regular trading day coming up for Bay Street. We had a money loser in Thursday's session. Down 155 points on the TSX. Weighed under by falling energy and gold stocks. On Wall Street, it was a pretty good session. The NASDAQ was a standout, up almost 500 points, up 1.9%. Led by a 4.7% gain for Broadcom, a big jump for Intel. It was up by over 10% on the reports that it's teaming up with Apple to boost U.S. domestic computer chip production. Meta added 1.7%. On the downside, we had SpaceX down 3.5% at $185 a share, now $40 below its previous peak reached earlier in the week. Salesforce was down for a 13th session in a row, dropping 2%. Overseas, overnight, the Tokyo Nikkei closed the session with a gain of 196 points at a record high, 71,250. The Frankfurt DAX index is up 0.4%. Escalating military activity between Israel and Lebanon, well, that's leading to a higher price for oil in electronic trade this morning. The price for crude up $1.55, 2% at $78.15. Gold, though, continues to drop. It's down another $58 at $41.87. Goldman Sachs lowering its price target for the precious metal for the year. The Canadian dollar is at 70.71 cents U.S. exchange, $1.41.5. That's the highest exchange rate we've seen in over 6 months for the loonie. And Bitcoin down $400 at 62,500 U.S. at the Business Center. I'm Mike Uppel.
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24: Hello, and thanks for joining us. It's June 19th. I'm Tom Hackett. Here's what's making news right now.
17: Home soil history made.
18: This is the best football game I've seen this World Cup.
17: This country wins a first ever World Cup match, 6-0, propelled by a hat trick.
19: That break and enter in your community may be part of a larger criminal operation that sees a group of traveling offenders targeting higher-end homes citywide.
24: Reports that Vice President J.D. Vance's trip to Switzerland to lead nuclear negotiations with Iran have ended.
3: every physician who chooses to participate will be required to work a minimum number of hours in the public system first.
11: We're getting a clearer picture of what dual practice healthcare would actually mean for Alberta patients.
20: A first for Canada at the World Cup and a dominant performance and a victory over Qatar. A group win is now on the table. Sports at 45.

0: tools, and they are strong enough to put Russia on path where diplomacy becomes the only choice. We all see that Putin is now relying on one lasting thing, constant missile attacks.
1: There are reports a number of political hardliners in Moscow are urging the Kremlin to consider a nuclear response. And Saskatoon police have arrested a 14-year-old after a liquor store robbery earlier this spring. Police say six girls entered the store with a machete and bear spray. They say several bottles of alcohol were taken. The girl has been charged with robbery and possession of a weapon. Coming up next, we got all your sports highlights. 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
1: Hello, and thanks for joining us. It's June 19th. I'm Tom Hackett. Here's what's making news right now. No matter what happens the rest of the way for the Canadian men's national team in this FIFA World Cup, they'll always have Thursday's dominant group stage performance in Vancouver. We got your details coming up. City police in Calgary suspect a group of traveling criminals are back, hitting communities all around the city. Police are warning Calgarians to take steps to safeguard their homes and vehicles and report any suspicious activity. And the city of Vancouver is warning of a rising number of cases of scams involving paid parking. It says there have been reports of scam text messages being sent to people about supposed overdue tickets, directing them to pay immediately. From Sportsnet Radio, here's Marcus Fitzgerald.
6: That's about as good as it gets for Canadian soccer. Thursday in Vancouver, a 6-0 victory over Qatar, led by Jonathan David, who scored a hat-trick. The first player from a host country to score a hat-trick in a World Cup match since 1966. Jeff Hurst for England was the last to do it. Thanks to the 6-0 final, Canada has a real shot to win Group B. They've got Switzerland next week at BC Place. Switzerland was victorious against Bosnia-Herzegovina 4-1 earlier in the day. Now, there was one sour note for Canada. Ismail Kone left this game with a leg injury. It's being reported that it is a broken leg. He will need surgery, and his World Cup will be done. But a first for Canada at the Men's World Cup, of course. The women's team has had success, but a banner day for Jesse Marsh and the rest of the men's crew. Kyle Larin also scoring for Canada in this match. He's now got two goals at this tournament. As for the other action, Mexico wins Group A, getting just enough on home soil in a 1-0 victory over Korea Republic. Over to the links. It is the U.S. Open this week, kind of in the shadows of the World Cup. There is a Canadian in the top 10, though. At minus one is Corey Connors through 16 holes. They'll continue round two tomorrow, suspended due to darkness on Thursday. Wyndham Clark has a four-shot lead at minus six. Sports at 15 and 45 past every hour anytime. Sportsnet.ca.
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1: You're listening to News Radio. I'm Tom Hackett. The federal government is being accused of turning its back on foreigners, alleging involvement by Canadian companies abroad in forced labor and environmental degradation. Prime Minister Carney mentioned in passing last week that Ottawa had eliminated the position of Canadian Ombudsperson for Responsible Enterprise, or CORE, months ago. Siobhan Vipond is the Vice President of the Canadian Labour Congress. She says the federal government is slowly going back on its commitments.
2: CORE exists because people need to trust that our supply chains don't rely on forced labour. The Ombuds Office is where those harmed by the actions of Canadian companies abroad could speak up and get justice.
1: The office reviews complaints about possible human rights abuses by Canadian companies operating abroad in the garment, mining, and oil and gas sectors. A new report on Calgary's Green Line project is raising questions about the impact of elevating it, and a matter of space is being red flagged, as Darren Rathwell tells us.
3: There has to be some other ways to do this.
4: The Green Line possibly going skyward featured in an independent report. Transportation consultant Dr. William Klumpenhauer says no directly comparable rail line exists, but rather looked at the closest ones available in Vancouver, Tokyo, The Hague, and Bangkok, and says Calgary's 10th Avenue corridor much more narrow than those others. And because of that,
5: there are additional complications and constraints about where you would put supports for an elevated guideway. Where would they go? If they went in the middle of the roadway, what are the implications of that?
4: McClumpenauer also says without one-to-one examples to compare, the ability to predict long-term impacts becomes muddied, and says much more analysis is needed by the city before an alignment is chosen. David Lowe with the Victoria Park BIA says members are fraught with worry. He's been in touch with the mayor and several councillors about the report his group commissioned.
3: It is a welcome addition to them trying to navigate the tough spot that they're in. Doing this in a way that is not carefully considered could have generational impacts.
4: I'm Darren Rathwell.
1: In one World Cup city, it's beer today, gone tomorrow. Boston is living an unintended consequence of becoming a host city. They're running out of beer. ABC's Jacqueline Lee explains why.
6: Drinking four times as much as the tap room typically sells, with the company's workers picking up 70 empty kegs on Monday after their first weekend of their World Cup occupation of the city.
7: I was like, do they ever sleep? Do they ever get tired? And here they were, back at it the next day, 11 a.m.
6: Bars gearing up for a second tidal wave of Scotland's Narmi. Sam Adams saying they had to schedule an emergency delivery to keep up with fan demand. Jacqueline Lee, ABC News, Los Angeles.
1: The BC Liquor Distribution Branch has reported a massive $1.6 million spike in sales. Your traffic and weather's coming up next.
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11: In the 1130 Rogers Xfinity Internet Traffic Center, I'm Alex Kerrigan. There's road work going on up in North Vancouver. Upper levels eastbound right by Lonsdale. The right lane is shut down. We're also seeing some work being done in Langley. 232nd Street's westbound off-ramp from Highway 1 shut down from 8:30 p.m. going on until 5 a.m. This is a one-night project. A bit more than one night going on Highway 1 between 216th and 264th. Single lane traffic in effect, 9 p.m. to 5:30 a.m. on weekdays. And this is going on all the way till December the 15th. There's also work being done in Delta. Delta Port Way bridge maintenance is going to be planned until about Friday, June 19th at 5 a.m. It'll be single lane alternating traffic in effect. We're looking at some pretty sunny conditions on Friday with a high of 21 degrees. On Saturday, more sunny conditions with a high of 23. Sunday is a sunny one with a high of 23. Monday is also going to be sunny with a high of 24.
1: You're listening to News Radio. I'm Tom Hackett. Come November, voters in California will weigh in on a proposed billionaires tax. Secretary of State Shirley Weber says petitioners have collected enough signatures needed to place the temporary tax before voters. The proposal would impose a one-time 5% tax on individuals whose net worth exceeds $1 billion and who are living in the state as of January 1st of this year. The goal is to offset federal cuts to health care for low-income residents. California Republicans have come out against the proposal, but ABC's Monica Madden says so is Governor Gavin Newsom.
12: The California Teachers Association is against the wealth tax. Planned Parenthood Affiliates of California also against it. The State Building and Construction Trades Council also came out against this wealth tax recently. Doesn't mean they're going to be working together, but it shows that there's a broad opposition to this.
1: California has an estimated 200 billionaires, while there are roughly 82 billionaires in all of Canada, according to Forbes' 2026 list. Friday is Juneteenth, the federal holiday that commemorates the end of slavery in the United States. It recognizes the day in Galveston, Texas in 1865 when Union troops rode into the city to announce that all enslaved people were free under executive decree, 3 years after President Lincoln signed the Emancipation Proclamation. Houston will hold its commemoration in Emancipation Park, the first public park in Texas purchased by four former slaves in 1872. Jacqueline Bostick, the great-granddaughter of one of those men, says Juneteenth is about legacy and about the work that there's still to do.
13: When I was born in America, as an American, as a child, could not even vote. I could not do so many things that some other Americans could do simply because of the color of my skin. So I've watched, I've worked, and I've gone through history and helping to make some of the changes come about that we now take for granted.
1: According to the International Labor Organization, there are an estimated 50 million people in modern slavery today, with 28 million people trapped in forced labor and 22 million in forced marriages. Fresh evidence that 15 to 20 minutes of higher intensity activity per week can lead to meaningful health improvements. ABC's Alex Stone in Los Angeles.
14: You know, working up a sweat is good for your health, but figuring out the best exercise routine can be a challenge. To figure out the best way to get fit, researchers studied nearly 100,000 people, tracking their level of vigorous exercise and the risk of disease over time. Even brief bursts of physical activity, like sprinting to catch the bus or a brisk stair climb, made a difference, according to the researchers. Compared with people who did not do any strenuous movement, those with the highest levels saw up to a 60% decrease in risk of inflammatory conditions. The kind of exercise that makes you feel out of breath appeared to offer the most benefit, gets your heart pumping, and improves blood flow.
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19: Good morning. No trading on Wall Street today. Closed for the Juneteenth holiday. A regular trading day coming up for Bay Street. We had a money loser in Thursday's session. Down 155 points on the TSX. Weighed under by falling energy and gold stocks. On Wall Street, was a pretty good session. The NASDAQ was a standout, up almost 500 points, up 1.9%. Led by a 4.7% gain for Broadcom, a big jump for Intel. It was up by over 10% on the reports that it's teaming up with Apple to boost U.S. domestic computer chip production. Meta added 1.7%. On the downside, we had SpaceX down 3.5% at $185 a share, now $40 below its previous peak reached earlier in the week. Salesforce was down for a 13th session in a row, dropping 2%. Overseas, overnight, the Tokyo Nikkei closed the session with a gain of 196 points at a record high, 71,250. The Frankfurt DAX index is up 0.4%. Escalating military activity between Israel and Lebanon, well, that's leading to a higher price for oil in electronic trade this morning. The price for crude up $1.55, 2% at $78.15. Gold, though, continues to drop. It's down another $58 at $41.87. Goldman Sachs lowering its price target for the precious metal for the year. The Canadian dollar is at 70.71 cents U.S. exchange at $1.41.5. That's the highest exchange rate we've seen in over 6 months for the loonie. And Bitcoin down $400 at 62,500 U.S. at the Business Center. I'm Mike Uppel.
20: I almost didn't come in. 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So many patients in the ER looked worse than me, but the nurses took the time to run the tests anyway. 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
1: Hello, and thanks for joining us. It's June 19th. I'm Tom Hackett. Here's what's making news right now.
24: BC plays a battlefield, ending with Canada's first ever World Cup win.
25: This is what football is all about.
24: But the quashing of Qatar came at a price, the loss of a key player.
1: A trip to Switzerland to discuss the U.S.-Iran peace agreement has been postponed. Negotiations not going the way J.D. Vance was expecting.
26: Calgary police continue to investigate a string of residential break-ins linked to a group operating in various parts of the country. The traveling criminals typically target homes in affluent communities looking for high-end valuables and jewelry.
1: And a new parking scam is making its way around the Lower Mainland.
27: A leg injury to Ismail Kome, the only sour note in what was a banner day for Canada, the World Cup in Vancouver. Sports at 15.
19: Delay in the U.S.-Iran peace talks, sending the markets on the sidelines. Wall Street closed for holiday. The Tokyo Nikkei closing at a record. And the Canadian dollar's at a six-month low. Business at 26.
1: We've got all those stories and even a whole lot more coming your way in just 60 seconds. But first, we got your traffic and weather.
11: In the 1130 Rogers Xfinity Internet Traffic Center, I'm Alice Kerrigan. In Langley, a one-night project taking place, 232nd Street's westbound off-ramp from Highway 1. It is closed due to construction, 8:30 p.m. to 5 a.m. There's also road work going on Highway 1, both directions between 216th and 264. Single lane traffic in effect until December 15th on weekdays. Crews working from 9 p.m. to 5:30 a.m. Don't forget that Grand will shut down both directions between Davie and West Georgia for the FIFA Fan Zone. Taking a look at our weather forecast, we're going to be having some pretty nice conditions. Friday's going to be a sunny one with a high of 21 degrees. Grab your sunscreen. It's going to be a UV index of 8 or very high. On Saturday, sunny again with a high of 23 degrees is expected. On Sunday, happy Father's Day. Sunday's going to be a sunny one with a high of 23 degrees. If you're inland, could get up to 28. And then on Monday, sunny again with a high of 24 degrees.
1: Now for your top stories. Footy fans across the country are still buzzing the morning after watching our boys achieve something no other Canadian men's team has ever done before. Win at the World Cup. And they did it in epic fashion with a 6-0 drubbing of Qatar right here in Vancouver.
24: They say love is a battlefield, and so was BC Place, a match filled with so many storylines and an epic ending that has changed the Canadian sporting landscape. In the locker room after the match, Prime Minister Mark Carney telling those players they achieved a level of character that some will never achieve.
0: We didn't just break the CONCACAF record and a bunch of records and 32 attempts on goal, 10 hit the goal, 19 corners, one corner, dominate 70-plus percentage.
24: Canada now has one footy foot in the round of 32 with a draw against Switzerland next week, enough to win their group, which would also mean playing their first knockout game on home soil in Vancouver. I'm Jamie Pulfer.
1: And as Canada earned its first ever win in a men's FIFA World Cup with style points, Canada thumped Qatar 6-0, powered by Jonathan David's hat-trick at BC Place. Fans at the stadium and watch parties across the country erupted after the victory. The mood was electric, and fans Chris Shaw and Cholan Premjan were looking ahead to Canada's final group stage against Switzerland next Wednesday.
2: Switzerland's next. Yes. We're going to keep going to the front 32, round of 16. Who knows? Canada's
3: yes,
2: soccer will be on.
3: Yes, sir. No one's stopping us.
2: No one's stopping
3: Shout
2: us.
3: Shout out Ismail Kone. I hope he gets well soon.
1: Canadian midfielder Ismail Kone is in hospital preparing for leg surgery. Kone was attacked by Qatar's Asim Maradobo, an act that broke the 24-year-old Montrealer's left leg. A new parking scam is making its way around the Lower Mainland. The City of Vancouver warning of scam text messages being sent to people about supposed overdue tickets, directing them to pay immediately. The city says it does not contact people via text message for parking fines, using only a parking ticket or a mailed notice. The warning also says QR codes have been posted on parking meters, but that those are fraudulent as well. And I actually received one of those text messages. They look incredibly realistic. Make sure you check. Four people have been arrested in Kimberley, BC, after police carried out a series of raids. Police say they raided four homes that netted weapons, cash, and illicit drugs. The searches carried out Wednesday found two firearms, a large amount of cash, and suspected fentanyl, cocaine, and methamphetamine. Corrections officials say they've seized a package of contraband at the medium security unit at Mission Institution this week. The Correctional Service of Canada says staff at the prison seized a package containing methamphetamine, THC, MDMA, ketamine, cocaine, tobacco, and other drugs. It says the estimated prison value of the seizure is nearly $300,000. The Correctional Service says police have been told about the seizure and institution staff are now investigating. The thieves travel from province to province. Their plan of attack is to hit high-end homes in the early evening and swipe jewelry and other valuables. Now, Calgary police say the group appears to be back in town, ramping up their activities with a number of recent cases at homes across the city.
26: Calgary police are working with other policing agencies across the country investigating a group of traveling criminals who share some trademark ways. Superintendent Keith Hurley says they have an ongoing investigation into the group believed to be behind a number of more than 40 break-ins reported in the first few months of the year and several recent cases.
4: It's actually not just across Canada or just Canada. It's actually a North America-wide issue. So we do have an active sharing group with other law enforcement partners, and we're working closely with them to not both share information, but look into possible trending on this that we can help each other out.
26: The thieves have targeted homes right across the city and communities from Patterson to the Hamptons and Douglasdale. Hurley says sometimes the criminals even scope out a place prior to targeting it, and other times they're simply looking for an opportunity and get in through an unlocked door. He urges all Calgarians across the city to report anything suspicious, saying they would rather check it out in advance than try to play catch up later.
4: We had one case where a gentleman dragged a safe all the way down an alley and was seen by neighbors, but was never reported to us until we did inquiries around the neighborhood to see if anybody had further information. And that's one we probably should have had called in to us.
26: I'm Nadia Mohara.
1: The people behind the Recall Brody campaign are launching what they call un-election days. They'll be parking themselves in very public places in a bid to get enough signatures to trigger a by-election in Vancouver, Kelowna. Dallas Brody is a former BC Conservative thrown out of the party for making disparaging remarks about residential schools. She launched her own party, but the people behind the recall effort say she spends more time promoting her party than listening to constituents. She's been on a speaking tour over the last few weeks. The Recall Brody folks will be near community centers this Saturday to collect signatures. They have until July 19th to collect 15,000 names on their petition. And some physicians in Alberta will soon be allowed to offer private surgeries while also working in the public system. The government is inviting surgeons to apply this summer to be able to charge patients for elective procedures, such as hip and knee replacements, outside their publicly funded practice. Surgical Services Minister Adriana LaGrange says the change will attract doctors, increase capacity, and cut down wait times. Critics say the move is going to hurt already under-resourced public systems and is fundamentally unfair. A trip to Switzerland to discuss the U.S.-Iran peace agreement has been postponed. The Swiss foreign minister says Vice President J.D. Vance will no longer make the trip. Vance says Israeli strikes on Lebanon overnight got in the way of the negotiations. BBC reporter Corinne Torby is in southern Lebanon.
5: It comes on a day where people were very hopeful that what has been agreed between the Iranians and the Americans could materialize in some sort of kind of reduction or stopping termination of the war here in South Lebanon. But instead, it's another elusive ceasefire. And what is happening here is actually what caused the talks that were expected to happen today in Switzerland to be suspended.
1: In a statement, the White House noted the logistics of these negotiations have never been simple or predictable. A new date for the talks has not yet been revealed. It's 10 minutes after the hour. Coming up in just 60 seconds, we'll have a look at your traffic and weather forecast. 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
11: In the 1130 Rogers Xfinity Internet Traffic Center, I'm Alex Kerrigan. There's road work going on up in North Vancouver. Upper levels eastbound right by Lonsdale. The right lane is shut down. We're also seeing some work being done in Langley. 232nd Street's westbound off-ramp from Highway 1 shut down from 8:30 p.m. going on until 5 a.m. This is a one-night project. bit more than one night going on Highway 1 between 216th and 264th. Single lane traffic in effect, 9 p.m. to 5:30 a.m. on weekdays. And this is going on all the way till December the 15th. There's also work being done in Delta. Delta Port Way bridge maintenance is going to be planned until about Friday, June 19th at 5 a.m. It'll be single lane alternating traffic in effect. We're looking at some pretty sunny conditions on Friday with a high of 21 degrees. On Saturday, more sunny conditions with a high of 23. Sunday is a sunny one with a high of 23. Monday is also going to be sunny with a high of 24.
1: Cuba's Communist Party is backing an emergency economic plan that would introduce some of the biggest market-oriented changes in decades. ABC's Dave Packer reports.
10: Cuba is considering major economic changes as its government tries to respond to a worsening crisis brought on by deep economic troubles and a U.S. blockade. The Communist Party approving a plan that would expand private enterprise and attract foreign investment. It would allow for privately owned banks and real estate development. President Miguel Díaz-Canel says that the changes are based partly on the experiences of China and Vietnam, where communist governments opened parts of their economies while keeping one-party rule. The plan still needs to clear Cuba's National Assembly. Dave Packer, ABC News.
1: 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You already have it. It doesn't actually require a physical or virtual pass. The benefits are there for all Canadians and visitors from now until September 7th. Coming up next, we got all your sports highlights. 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
1: Hello, and thanks for joining us. It's June 19th. I'm Tom Hackett. Here's what's making news right now. Calgary police out with a warning about thieves traveling from province to province. They hit high-end homes in the early evening, swiping jewelry and other valuables. Four people have been arrested in Kimberley, B.C. after police carried out a series of raids. Officers say they raided four homes that netted weapons, cash, and illicit drugs. And a dream on the pitch at BC Place for the Canadian men's national team Thursday afternoon. More on that coming up. From Sportsnet Radio, here's Marcus Fitzgerald.
27: Really couldn't have drawn it up any better for Jesse Marsh and the Canadian men's national team Thursday in Vancouver. Kyle Larin got it started for our side with his second goal of the tournament, and then Jonathan David took over. There was some criticism about David and whether or not he could produce. Well, he did. Scored a hat-trick on home soil. He's only the second player in World Cup history to do that. The last guy was back in the 60s, just to give you an idea. Canada beats Qatar 6-0. There was a sour note on the day. Ismail Kone, 24 years old, he's made 42 appearances for the national team, suffered a leg injury in the second half. His tournament is done, but Canada can rally around that. They've got Switzerland next week, and they've got a chance to win Group B. Switzerland was victorious on Thursday, 4-1 over Bosnia-Herzegovina, so goal differential could potentially be a factor, but Canada will win the group next week with a win or a draw over the Swiss. Mexico takes top spot in Group A. They beat Korea Republic 1-0, also on home soil. On the links, it is the U.S. Open this week. Wyndham Clark is in the lead at -6. Canadian Corey Connors in the top 10 at 1 under par. Baseball, a very late night in the bigs. The Mariners did beat the Orioles, however, in Seattle, 3-0. Sports at 15 and 45 past every hour. Hard anytime. Sportsnet.ca.
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1: You're listening to News Radio. I'm Tom Hackett. Human rights advocates say Ottawa is turning its back against those it asked to report wrongdoing by Canadian companies, including activists who put their safety at risk. They say they had no warning that Ottawa had eliminated the position of Canadian ombudsperson for responsible enterprise months ago, until Prime Minister Carney mentioned it in passing last week. David Metsinha is a policy director for Amnesty International. He says instead of strengthening accountability, the federal government has chosen to dismantle it.
17: At the very moment when communities are demanding justice, when workers are demanding dignity, and when the planet is sounding the alarm, Canada is retreating from even the modest measures of accountability.
1: Ottawa insists it takes forced labor concerns seriously, citing its move to table legislation to reform how Ottawa monitors imported goods for slave labor. A new report on the Green Line downtown alignment in Calgary is out, and there are signals about possibly looking back on the project with serious regrets when it's all said and done.
18: This just is not done globally. We put this stuff under the ground in our downtown cores.
20: David Lowe is with the Victoria Park Business Improvement Zone. The group commissioned the report looking at the impact of elevating the Green Line downtown, and authored by transportation consultant Dr. Willem Klumpenauer.
21: Examined four main case studies. We looked at Vancouver. We looked at The Hague.
20: Bangkok and Tokyo also examined. The study finding Calgary's 10th Avenue corridor much smaller than routes of similar elevated projects elsewhere. The study not determining potential for business closures. The author saying causes of closures are complicated, but low with the BIA believes impact to business will be severe.
18: Highest mortality rate that we've ever seen, based on my experience and everything that I know about how these projects work.
20: The study says more careful examination is needed before an alignment is approved. This while the city is looking at the options again. But in a statement, City Hall also says concerns addressed in that study the city has heard during recent community engagement, and they'll continue to explore how to respond. I'm Darren Rathwell.
1: In one World Cup city, it's beer today, gone tomorrow. Boston is living an unintended consequence of becoming a host city. They're running out of beer. ABC's Jacqueline Lee explains why.
22: Sam Adams saying they had to schedule an emergency delivery to keep up with fan demand.
23: I've been in this business for over 30 years, and I've never seen anything like this. And to have another round of the Tartan Army this weekend, we'll be more prepared for it.
22: It is the first time in 28 years Scotland has qualified for the World Cup.
28: We're going to come here, we're going to drink your beer, we're going to put some money in the economy, and we're going to have a right good time while we're doing it. Won the Scots.
22: Jacqueline Lee, ABC News, Los Angeles.
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29: 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Yeah, that means you might hear this.

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4: In the 1130 Rogers Xfinity Internet Traffic Center, I'm Alex Kerrigan. In Langley, a one-night project taking place, 232nd Street's westbound off-ramp from Highway 1. It is closed due to construction, 8:30 p.m. to 5 a.m. There's also road work going on Highway 1, both directions between 216th and 264. Single lane traffic in effect until December 15th. On weekdays, crews working from 9 p.m. to 5:30 a.m. Don't forget that Granville shut down both directions between Davie and West Georgia with the FIFA Fan Zone. Taking a look at our weather forecast, we're going to be having some pretty nice conditions. Friday's going to be a sunny one with a high of 21 degrees. Grab your sunscreen. It's going to be a UV index of 8 or very high. On Saturday, sunny again with a high of 23 degrees is expected. On Sunday, happy Father's Day. Sunday's going to be a sunny one with a high of 23 degrees. If you're inland, it could get up to 28. And then on Monday, sunny again with a high of 24 degrees.
5: You're listening to News Radio. I'm Tom Hackett. Luigi Mangione's legal team has changed course again, withdrawing its intention to invoke a psychiatric defense for the man accused of gunning down a healthcare CEO in New York. ABC's Rhiannon Ali has more.
6: This is a complete reversal from lawyers for Luigi Mangione. It was just 24 hours ago that his lawyers revealed they were planning to use a psychiatric defense in his upcoming trial, claiming during that time, Mangione was suffering an extreme emotional disturbance and was not in control of himself when prosecutors say he gunned down United Healthcare CEO Brian Thompson. Well, they have just done a total U-turn. It comes as his attorneys face a deadline to turn over records of Mangione's psychiatric history. They're not revealing why they've decided to change this defense. And again, that trial is set to begin in September.
5: Come November, voters in California will weigh in on a proposed billionaires tax. Secretary of State Shirley Weber says petitioners have collected enough signatures needed to place the temporary tax before voters. The proposal would impose a one-time 5% tax on individuals whose net worth exceeds $1 billion and who were living in the state as of January 1st this year. The goal is to offset federal cuts to health care for low-income residents. California Republicans have come out against the proposal, but ABC's Monica Madden says so has Governor Gavin Newsom.
7: The governor has been very specific in that he does not think that it will be good for the state's overall economic future. There have been some economic studies that have kind of had mixed results about the impact this will have on the budget. Remember, this is a one-time 5% tax on billionaires' assets, so a lot of things that can be covered under that.
5: California has an estimated 200 billionaires, while there are roughly 82 billionaires in Canada, according to Forbes' 2026 list. Friday is Juneteenth, the federal holiday that commemorates the end of slavery in the United States. It recognizes the day in Galveston, Texas in 1865 when Union troops rode into the city to announce that all enslaved people were free under executive decree, 3 years after President Lincoln signed the Emancipation Proclamation. Houston will hold its commemoration in Emancipation Park, the first public park in Texas purchased by former slaves in 1872. Conservancy CEO and President Corey Wilson.
8: The experience of African Americans here in the United States is really a good example of the United States itself as we celebrate 250 years. You know, it's all about resilience and persistence and overcoming obstacles.
5: According to the International Labor Organization, there are an estimated 50 million people living in modern slavery today. Your business news is coming up next.
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14: Good morning. No trading on Wall Street today. Closed for the Juneteenth holiday. A regular trading day coming up for Bay Street. We had a money loser in Thursday's session. Down 155 points on the TSX. Weighed under by falling energy and gold stocks. On Wall Street, it was a pretty good session. The NASDAQ was a standout, up almost 500 points, up 1.9%. Led by a 4.7% gain for Broadcom. A big jump for Intel. It was up by over 10% on the reports that it's teaming up with Apple to boost U.S. domestic computer chip production. Meta added 1.7%. On the downside, we had SpaceX down 3.5% at $185 a share, now $40 below its previous peak reached earlier in the week. Salesforce was down for a 13th session in a row, dropping 2%. Overseas, overnight, the Tokyo Nikkei closed the session with a gain of 196 points at a record high, 71,250. The Frankfurt DAX index is up 0.4%. Escalating military activity between Israel and Lebanon, well, that's leading to a higher price for oil in electronic trade this morning. The price for crude up $1.55, 2% at $78.15. Gold, though, continues to drop. It's down another $58 at $41.87. Goldman Sachs lowering its price target for the precious metal for the year. The Canadian dollar is at 70.71 cents U.S. exchange at $1.41.5. That's the highest exchange rate we've seen in over 6 months for the loonie. And Bitcoin down $400 at 62,500 U.S. at the Business Center. I'm Mike Uppel.
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5: And a quick look at your Environment Canada weather shows your cold spot in Canada right now, minus 2.9 degrees. That's at Hendrickson Creek in Alberta. Your hot spot, 17.9 degrees at Point Pelee, Ontario.
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5: Hello, and thanks for joining us. It's June 19th. I'm Tom Hackett. Here's what's making news right now.
18: You can still feel the electricity from that match the morning after.
19: This moment, when I have kids, I'll be telling them.
18: Canada makes history with the first ever World Cup win happening here at home.
5: The city of Vancouver is warning of scam text messages being sent to people about supposed overdue tickets, directing them to pay immediately.
20: It hit high-end communities, especially fond of houses backing onto green spaces, fleeing with jewelry and other valuables. More on a group of traveling criminals operating in various parts of the country, including right here, right now, in Calgary.
5: And talks to end the war in Iran are under pressure.
0: A first for Canada at the World Cup and a dominant performance and a victory over Qatar. A group win is now on the table. Sports at 45.
14: Price for oil on pace for a weekly drop, but up in the Friday trade. Markets on Wall Street closed for holiday. Bay Street comes in after a two-day slide. Business at 56.
5: We've got all those stories and even a whole lot more coming your way in just 60 seconds. But first, at your ones, we got your traffic and weather.
4: In the 1130 Rogers Xfinity Internet Traffic Center, I'm Alex Kerrigan. There's road work going on up in North Vancouver. Upper levels eastbound right by Lonsdale. The right lane is shut down. We're also seeing some work being done in Langley. 232nd Street's westbound off-ramp from Highway 1 shut down from 8:30 p.m. going on until 5 a.m. This is a one-night project. A bit more than one night going on Highway 1 between 216th and 264th. Single-lane traffic in effect 9 p.m. to 5:30 a.m. on weekdays. And this is going on all the way till December the 15th. There's also work being done in Delta Port Way. Bridge maintenance is going to be planned until about Friday, June 19th at 5 a.m. It'll be single-lane alternating traffic in effect. We're looking at some pretty sunny conditions on Friday with a high of 21 degrees. On Saturday, more sunny conditions with a high of 23. Sunday is a sunny one with a high of 23. Monday is also going to be sunny with a high of 24.
5: Now for your top stories. A celebration the likes of which this country has never seen before. Canada has its first ever win at a men's World Cup, and it happened on home soil in front of tens of thousands of jubilant fans, including the Prime Minister. The decisive win sets up a pivotal game next week between Canada and Switzerland, but it didn't come without heartbreak for one key player. Jamie Pulfer is here with the memorable moments from last night and the path forward for the Reds.
21: It was a 6-0 thrashing of Qatar. Not only Canada's first ever victory at a World Cup, it actually doubles the number of goals that this team had in its World Cup history coming into the match. Fans speaking to Maury Sherman with our music station, Kiss 92.5, after it all went down.
19: This moment, when I have kids, I'll be telling them. June 18, 2026, I'll remember this as the day Canada beat Qatar 6-0.
21: Coach Jesse March calls this a seminal moment for anyone to understand that there is talent in this country, reiterated by Prime Minister Mark Carney in the locker room at BC Place post-match.
22: You showed a level of character that some people never achieve in their life. And you showed it when the entire country and a good part of the world is watching. And if they didn't watch, they will have watched.
21: And let's talk about Jonathan David, the first CONCACAF player to score a hat trick in a men's World Cup game since 1930. He's also currently tied with Lionel Messi for this tournament's golden boot lead. A dream game jolted by a nightmare injury, a broken leg suffered by midfielder Ismaël Koné in the second half. The way the math works means that Canada has 4 points after the win ahead of Switzerland on goal difference, all but securing their place in the knockout stage ahead of their final group game against the Swiss in Vancouver on Wednesday. I'm Jamie Pulfer.
5: Watch out for a new parking scam making its way around the city. The city of Vancouver is warning of a rising number of cases of scams involving paid parking. Scammers are sending out text messages to people about supposed overdue tickets, directing them to pay immediately. The city says it does not contact people via text message for parking fines using only a parking ticket or a mailed notice. The warning also says QR codes have been posted on parking meters, but that those are fraudulent as well. Corrections officials are now investigating at the medium security unit at Mission Institution this week. The Correctional Service of Canada says staff at the prison seized a package containing methamphetamine, THC, MDMA, ketamine, cocaine, tobacco, and other drugs. It says the estimated prison value of the seizure is nearly $300,000. Police in Kimberley say several people were arrested following a raid at four homes that netted weapons, cash, and illicit drugs. RCMP say the searches carried out early Wednesday found two firearms, a large amount of cash, and suspected fentanyl, cocaine, and methamphetamine. Four people have been arrested. Calgary police say they continue to investigate a group of traveling crime groups operating with similar tactics wherever they go. They're suspected in more than 40 residential break-ins across the city in the first few months of the year.
20: If you've recently seen a Calgary Police Standards Board in your community warning of break-ins and car prowlings, it may be because these criminals have hit houses in your area. But as Superintendent Keith Hurley says, it's also a way to draw attention to the ever-present possibility of criminals targeting your home, regardless of where you live.
1: We just weren't getting a lot of uptick with social media. So we moved to just try something a little more rudimentary with sandwich board signs, thinking we'd just catch a little bit more attention from people. We started seeing that some of our crime was reducing, so we just expanded the platform and then started fanning it out a little bit further along to other communities, and then we're rotating them through communities just for awareness.
20: The awareness campaign comes as a group of traveling criminals appears to have made a return to the city. Operating in other parts of the country, Hurley says these with the same MO have hit homes here.
1: We believe it might the same group may be back in town, but we have an active investigation going on within that group. So we were finding a common theme where it was high-end houses that back onto green spaces and don't have houses in behind them.
20: You're just Calgarians to always keep their doors and windows locked to get to know their neighbors and report any suspicious activity to police. I'm Nadia Muharib.
5: The federal luxury tax on cars, planes, and boats yielded more than $900 million before it was rolled back because of concerns about the effect on manufacturers.
2: An access to information request shows that the tax has been pouring nearly $390 million a year into federal coffers, well over double the Parliamentary Budget Office's forecast. Economist David McDonald says the windfall amounts to a surprise blockbuster hit and shows that authorities underestimated how much wealthy individuals are willing to spend on big-ticket items. Critics say the tax hurts key industries by discouraging purchases. The 2022 tax measure imposed a 10% tax on cars and planes priced over $100,000 and yachts over $250,000. Hannah Stolz, The Canadian Press.
17: City News, developing story.
5: Talks to end the war in Iran are under pressure. The Swiss Foreign Ministry says U.S. President, Vice President J.D. Vance is no longer traveling to Switzerland for U.S.-Iran negotiations, and today's talks have been postponed. CNN's Nick Robertson is there.
3: J.D. Vance said there's logistical issues in play here that they're going to have to sort of pause their deployment here to Switzerland to get involved with the talks. The Iranians didn't make any noise at all, any statements about coming. Neither was it at all clear that the mediators were going to come and join the talks yesterday. So even late yesterday, the situation seemed to be breaking down.
5: Vance claims Israeli strikes in Lebanon got in the way of the negotiations. At least 18 people were killed in southern Lebanon overnight, despite the U.S.-Iran agreement declaring an end to the conflict. The deal needs to be finalized within a 60-day period, and sources say teams have been laying out secret proposals for implementing the 14-point agreement. And AP correspondent Charles de Ledesma reports firefighters respond after Russian attacks targets the Kharkiv and Odessa regions of Ukraine.
23: Overnight, Russia carried out strikes with guided aerial bombs on Kharkiv and nearby districts. According to Ukraine's State Emergency Service, 10 people, including 4 children, were injured. One of the strikes damaged a warehouse, igniting a large-scale fire that firefighters were still battling into Friday. The attack also damaged up to 40 private residential buildings and vehicles. While in the central Dnipropetrovsk region, Russian artillery and drone attacks hit 3 districts. An 8-year-old girl was killed in Pavlov, and a 49-year-old woman was hospitalized with injuries. Then in the southern city of Kherson, a Russian drone struck a passenger minibus, wounding 5. On Thursday, Ukraine had hit a Moscow oil refinery in a major drone attack. As Kyiv presses its strikes on Russia's energy infrastructure, fuel supplies there appear to be under strain. I'm Charles de Ledesma.
5: It's 40 minutes after the hour. Coming up in just 60 seconds, we'll have a look at your traffic and weather forecast. 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
24: 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We'll respond to your concerns and send you information on the council and its codes.
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7: Hey, Vancouver. 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She'd tell people, if you don't know, call Mo, or why is your father never home? 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
4: In the 1130 Rogers Xfinity Internet Traffic Center, I'm Alex Kerrigan. In Langley, a one-night project taking place, 232nd Street's westbound off-ramp from Highway 1. It is closed due to construction, 8:30 p.m. to 5 a.m. There's also road work going on Highway 1, both directions between 216th and 264th. Single-lane traffic in effect until December 15th. On weekdays, crews working from 9 p.m. to 5:30 a.m. Don't forget that Grand will shut down both directions between Davie and West Georgia for the FIFA Fan Zone. Taking a look at our weather forecast, we're going to be having some pretty nice conditions. Friday's going to be a sunny one with a high of 21 degrees. Grab your sunscreen. It's going to be a UV index of 8 or very high. On Saturday, sunny again with a high of 23 degrees is expected. On Sunday, happy Father's Day. Sunday's going to be a sunny one with a high of 23 degrees. If you're inland, could get up to 28. And then on Monday, sunny again with a high of 24 degrees.
5: Reports of an ancient oak tree said to have sheltered Robin Hood has died.
8: Here's Robin Hood's tree, the major oak at Edwinstone. It's been well looked after and surprisingly still lives in excellent shape in Sherwood Forest.
9: A report by British Movietone from more than half a century ago. But now...

0: 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I'm Ben Thomas.
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1: Hello, and thanks for joining us. It's June 19th. I'm Tom Hackett. Here's what's making news right now. Calgary police say they continue to investigate a group of traveling crime groups operating with similar tactics wherever they go. They're suspected of more than 40 residential break-ins across the city of Calgary. Vice President J.D. Vance is delaying his planned trip to Switzerland to finalize the Iran deal as it might be breaking down. At the same time, firefighters respond after Russian attacks targets the Kharkiv and Odessa regions in Ukraine. And plenty of optimism from the Canadian side coming into Thursday afternoon's World Cup match at BC Place against Qatar. But who could have predicted such a dominant performance? From Sportsnet Radio, here's Marcus Fitzgerald.
17: It's about as good as it gets for Canadian soccer. Thursday in Vancouver, a 6-0 victory over Qatar led by Jonathan David, who scored a hat-trick. The first player from a host country to score a hat-trick in a World Cup match since 1966. Jeff Hurst for England was the last to do it. Thanks to the 6-0 final, Canada has a real shot to win Group B. They've got Switzerland next week at BC Place. Switzerland was victorious against Bosnia-Herzegovina 4-1 earlier in the day. Now, there was one sour note for Canada. Ismail Kone left this game with a leg injury. It's being reported that it is a broken leg. He will need surgery, and his World Cup will be done. But a first for Canada at the Men's World Cup, of course. The women's team has had success, but a banner day for Jesse Marsh and the rest of the men's crew. Kyle Larin also scoring for Canada in this match. He's now got 2 goals at this tournament. As for the other action, Mexico wins Group A, getting just enough on home soil in a 1-0 victory over Korea Republic. Over to the links. It is the U.S. Open this week, kind of in the shadows of the World Cup. There is a Canadian in the top 10, though. At -1 is Corey Connors through 16 holes. They'll continue round two tomorrow, suspended due to darkness on Thursday. Wyndham Clark has a 4-shot lead at -6. Sports at 15 and 45 past every hour anytime. Sportsnet.ca.
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1: You're listening to News Radio. I'm Tom Hackett. The federal government is being accused of turning its back on foreigners, alleging involvement by Canadian companies abroad in forced labor and environmental degradation. Prime Minister Carney mentioned in passing last week that Ottawa had eliminated the position of Canadian Ombudsperson for Responsible Enterprise, or CORE.

0: 4 months ago. Siobhan Vipond is the vice president of the Canadian Labour Congress. She says the federal government is slowly going back on its commitments.
1: CORE exists because people need to trust that our supply chains don't rely on forced labour. The Ombuds Office is where those harmed by the actions of Canadian companies abroad could speak up and get justice.
0: The office reviews complaints about possible human rights abuses by Canadian companies operating abroad in the garment, mining, and oil and gas sectors. A new report on Calgary's Green Line project is raising questions about the impact of elevating it, and a matter of space is being red flagged, as Darren Rathwell tells us.
2: There has to be some other ways to do this.
3: The Green Line possibly going skyward featured in an independent report. Transportation consultant Dr. William Klumpenhauer says no directly comparable rail line exists, but rather looked at the closest ones available in Vancouver, Tokyo, The Hague, and Bangkok, and says Calgary's 10th Avenue corridor much more narrow than those others. And because of that,
4: there are additional complications and constraints about where you would put supports for an elevated guideway. Where would they go? If they went in the middle of the roadway, what are the implications of that?
3: But Klumpenhauer also says without one-to-one examples to compare, the ability to predict long-term impacts becomes muddied, and says much more analysis is needed by the city before an alignment is chosen. David Lowe with the Victoria Park BIA says members are fraught with worry. He's been in touch with the mayor and several councillors about the report his group commissioned.
2: It is a welcome addition to them trying to navigate the tough spot that they're in. Doing this in a way that is not carefully considered could have generational impacts.
3: I'm Darren Rathwell.
0: In one World Cup city, it's beer today, gone tomorrow. Boston is living an unintended consequence of becoming a host city. They're running out of beer. ABC's Jacqueline Lee explains why.
5: Drinking four times as much as the taproom typically sells, with the company's workers picking up 70 empty kegs on Monday after their first weekend of their World Cup occupation of the city.
6: I was like, do they have a sleep? Do they get tired? And here they were, back at it the next day, 11 a.m.
5: Bars gearing up for a second tidal wave of Scotland's Narmi. Sam Adams saying they had to schedule an emergency delivery to keep up with fan demand. Jacqueline Lee, ABC News, Los Angeles.
0: The BC Liquor Distribution Branch has reported a massive $1.6 million spike in sales. Your traffic and weather's coming up next.
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11: In the 1130 Rogers Xfinity Internet Traffic Center, I'm Alex Kerrigan. There's road work going on up in North Vancouver. Upper levels eastbound right by Lonsdale. The right lane is shut down. We're also seeing some work being done in Langley. 232nd Street's westbound off-ramp from Highway 1 shut down from 8:30 p.m. going on until 5 a.m. This is a one-night project. A bit more than one night going on Highway 1 between 216th and 264th. Single lane traffic in effect, 9 p.m. to 5:30 a.m. on weekdays. And this is going on all the way till December the 15th. There's also work being done in Delta. Delta Port Way bridge maintenance is going to be planned until about Friday, June 19th at 5 a.m. It'll be single lane alternating traffic in effect. We're looking at some pretty sunny conditions on Friday with a high of 21 degrees. On Saturday, more sunny conditions with a high of 23. Sunday is a sunny one with a high of 23. Monday is also going to be sunny with a high of 24.
0: You're listening to News Radio. I'm Tom Hackett. Come November, voters in California will weigh in on a proposed billionaire's tax. Secretary of State Shirley Weber says petitioners have collected enough signatures needed to place the temporary tax before voters. The proposal would impose a one-time 5% tax on individuals whose net worth exceeds $1 billion and who are living in the state as of January 1st of this year. The goal is to offset federal cuts to health care for low-income residents. California Republicans have come out against the proposal, but ABC's Monica Madden says so is Governor Gavin Newsom.
12: The California Teachers Association is against the wealth tax. Planned Parenthood Affiliates of California also against it. The State Building and Construction Trades Council also came out against this wealth tax recently. Doesn't mean they're going to be working together, but it shows that there's a broad opposition to this.
0: California has an estimated 200 billionaires, while there are roughly 82 billionaires in all of Canada, according to Forbes' 2026 list. Friday is Juneteenth, the federal holiday that commemorates the end of slavery in the United States. It recognizes the day in Galveston, Texas in 1865 when Union troops rode into the city to announce that all enslaved people were free under executive decree, 3 years after President Lincoln signed the Emancipation Proclamation. Houston will hold its commemoration in Emancipation Park, the first public park in Texas purchased by four former slaves in 1872. Jacqueline Bostick, the great-granddaughter of one of those men, says Juneteenth is about legacy and about the work that there's still to do.
13: When I was born in America, as an American, as a child, I could not even vote. I could not do so many things that some other Americans could do simply because of the color of my skin. So I've watched, I've worked, and I've gone through history and helping to make some of the changes come about that we now take for granted.
0: According to the International Labor Organization, there are an estimated 50 million people in modern slavery today, with 28 million people trapped in forced labor and 22 million in forced marriages. Fresh evidence that 15 to 20 minutes of higher intensity activity per week can lead to meaningful health improvements. ABC's Alex Stone in Los Angeles.
14: You know, working up a sweat is good for your health, but figuring out the best exercise routine can be a challenge. To figure out the best way to get fit, researchers studied nearly 100,000 people, tracking their level of vigorous exercise and the risk of disease over time. Even brief bursts of physical activity, like sprinting to catch the bus or a brisk stair climb, made a difference, according to the researchers. Compared with people who did not do any strenuous movement, those with the highest levels saw up to a 60% decrease in risk of inflammatory conditions. The kind of exercise that makes you feel out of breath appeared to offer the most benefit, gets your heart pumping, and improves blood flow.
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17: 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We're talking with Kim, one of the heroes from Hero Home Care. 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What's the difference?
18: They often get used interchangeably, but they're not the same thing. 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Alzheimer's is a specific disease and actually the most common cause of dementia.
17: So dementia is the overall condition, and Alzheimer's is one of the diseases that can cause it?
18: Exactly. Alzheimer's accounts for about 60 to 80% of dementia cases. Caregivers need to understand how memory loss progresses and how to respond calmly to confusion, agitation, or anxiety. But care is also about supporting the family, helping them understand what's happening, how to cope emotionally, and to plan for the future.
17: Thank you, Kim. 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
19: Good morning. No trading on Wall Street today. Closed for the Juneteenth holiday. A regular trading day coming up for Bay Street. We had a money loser in Thursday's session. Down 155 points on the TSX. Weighed under by falling energy and gold stocks. On Wall Street, was a pretty good session. The NASDAQ was a standout, up almost 500 points, up 1.9%. Led by a 4.7% gain for Broadcom, a big jump for Intel. It was up by over 10% on the reports that it's teaming up with Apple to boost U.S. domestic computer chip production. Meta added 1.7%. On the downside, we had SpaceX down 3.5% at $185 a share, now $40 below its previous peak reached earlier in the week. Salesforce was down for a 13th session in a row, dropping 2%. Overseas, overnight, The Tokyo Nikkei closed the session with a gain of 196 points at a record high, 71,250. The Frankfurt DAX index is up 0.4%. Escalating military activity between Israel and Lebanon, well, that's leading to a higher price for oil. In electronic trade this morning, the price for crude up $1.55, 2% at $78.15. Gold, though, continues to drop. It's down another $58 at $41.87. Goldman Sachs lowering its price target for the precious metal for the year. The Canadian dollar is at 70.71 cents U.S. Exchange at $1.41.5. That's the highest exchange rate we've seen in over 6 months for the loonie. And Bitcoin down $400 at 62,500 U.S. At the Business Center, I'm Mike Uppel.
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24: Good morning. It is Friday, June 19th. Thanks for joining us. I'm Amy Beeman. Clear skies, 15 degrees in Vancouver. Here's what's happening right now.
25: An historic win for Team Canada at BC Place. The buzz rippling nationwide this morning as tickets for all Vancouver matches are nearly sold out.
24: A tourism expert says the World Cup attention could be just what Vancouver needs. City officials are warning about a parking-related scam hitting Vancouver. And a city on Vancouver Island is stumping the online world.
26: Nanaimo, no.
24: People can't figure out how to say its name.
27: A leg injury to Ismail Kome, the only sour note in what was a banner day for Canada, the World Cup in Vancouver. Sports at 15.
19: A delay in the U.S. Iran peace talks, setting the price for oil higher. The markets on Wall Street closed for a holiday. 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So, too, is the Canadian dollar. 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
24: 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Let's go to the 11:30 Rogers Xfinity Internet Traffic Center. Very happy Friday, Leah Halaya.
28: Very happy Friday to you as well, Amy. We're looking good on the roads this Friday morning. I don't have any problems to pass along as for stalls or crashes. If you do see something, though, give me a call at star 1130 or pound 1130. I do appreciate the updates. Very light volume for the Massey Tunnel at this time for the 99 northbound out of Delta. Southbound looks fine as well. Alex Fraser Bridge is in good shape out of Delta. Queensboro Bridge, no delays into New West. Stalawas, I'm not seeing any slowdowns on King George Boulevard just yet. Slight volume for the Portman out of Serene Langley westbound all the way through the Burnaby Lake stretch as well. Ironworkers, Lionsgate Bridge are in good shape this morning, as are the Richmond Bridges. But we do have in Port Moody starting at about 5:30 this morning. There will be lane closures and traffic pattern changes on Ioco at Guilford Way. We also have starting at 8 in the morning in Richmond, and this is going to be ongoing till 4:30 p.m. There will be construction on Bridgeport westbound between West Road and River Road, and this is going to be daily until Friday, June 26th. 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Now let's check out the weather forecast. Mainly sunny today. Highs of 21. Mainly clear overnight tonight and a low of 13. Sunshine for Saturday as well with a high of 23. And currently at the airport, Amy, it is 15 degrees.
24: 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It is 5:03.
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24: A celebration the likes of which this country has never seen. Canada has its first ever win at a Men's World Cup. And the 6-0 win over Qatar happened at BC Place in front of tens of thousands of fans, including the Prime Minister. Jamie Pulfer kicks off our team coverage.
25: Coach Jesse March calls this a seminal moment for anyone to understand that there is talent in this country, reiterated by Prime Minister Mark Carney in the locker room at BC Place post-match.
1: You showed a level of character that some people never achieve in their life. And you showed it when the entire country and a good part of the world is watching. And if they didn't watch, they will have watched.
25: The way the math works means that Canada has 4 points after the win ahead of Switzerland on goal difference, all but securing their place in the knockout stage ahead of their final group game against the Swiss in Vancouver on Wednesday. I'm Jamie Pulfer.
24: Not surprisingly, fans were buzzing outside BC Place.
2: Oh my God, the game was unreal. Unreal. Seeing it front on and seeing the players, it was amazing.
3: Canada deserves this. This is our time.
4: It's a once-in-a-lifetime opportunity. You know, just being there in the stadium that I've been to so many times and watching Canada win their first game ever in the World Cup is so surreal.
24: Fans won't have to wait long for the next FIFA game. Well, the Canada-Switzerland match isn't until Wednesday. New Zealand takes on Egypt Sunday. With more team coverage, 1130 Sonia Aslam is finding out tickets for all of the matches at BC Place are nearly sold out.
5: Canadians started to realize just how big soccer is around the world.
25: Kingsley Bailey, a Vancouver ticket reseller, says yes, it'll cost you easily at least $1,000 just to get in the door at BC Place. But people, not just locals, but visitors from abroad are willing to spend whatever to catch a match live.
5: People are here. People are excited. There's a heartbeat of football being played in Vancouver.
25: Adding now that the tournament is in full swing, demand is way up, and he says
5: this is bigger than the Olympics.
25: We're talking 2010. Bailey's saying he's met people from all over, Australia, Bosnia, and Argentina among the countries, and everyone so far says they can't wait to come back. I'm Sonia Aslam.
24: Tourism expert and professor Jarrett Vaughn with UBC's Sauder School of Business is not surprised Vancouver is tracking so well so far on the world stage.
6: And also the weather's been spectacular. So when you look at the city, you walk on the seawall, you ride your bike around downtown, you can't help but appreciate this amazing place.
24: He thinks the tourism payoff from hosting will balance out the cost of hosting in the next several years. It is 5:06, clear skies, 15 degrees in Vancouver. The city of Vancouver is warning of a rising number of cases of scams involving paid parking. It says there have been reports of scam text messages being sent to people about supposed overdue tickets, directing them to pay immediately. The city says it does not contact people via text message for parking fines, using only a parking ticket or a mailed notice. The warning also says QR codes have been posted on parking meters, but says those are fraudulent as well. Langley City is the latest municipality to consider pay parking. Council has agreed to push ahead with a report that could force drivers to pay to park along some sections of the downtown core. But civic politicians don't give the plan the green light yet. They say a final decision won't be made until after this fall's municipal election. The federal and provincial governments have signed a landmark agreement to boost supply and lowering costs across BC. Our Kurt Black has the details.
7: A key part of the plan would reduce development charges on multi-unit housing projects by up to 50% over the next 3 years. Fees that are typically passed on to buyers and renters, with the federal government estimating the move could lower construction costs by as much as $40,000 per unit. The agreement also targets thousands of vacant condo units sitting empty across Metro Vancouver through a new Canada-BC condo conversion partnership, where they'll use financing tools to turn those unsold units into affordable housing, with homes expected to begin coming onto the market as early as this fall. Kurt Black, City News, Vancouver.
24: Federal Conservative leader Pierre Poilievre is in Metro Vancouver. He has a pair of events planned for today. Poilievre has a news conference set for this morning and a town hall later today in Vancouver, where he's expected to focus on property rights. The Conservatives have been drawing attention to the issue following a court ruling that returns Aboriginal title over parts of Richmond to a Vancouver Island First Nation. A city on Vancouver Island is getting a lot of attention, or at least a dessert named for it.
26: Nanaimo no bar cookie. I might not know how to pronounce it, but I do know what it is, and it's absolutely delicious.
24: Social media is filled with people trying to say Nanaimo after Crumble Cookies unveiled a Nanaimo bar cookie on one of its newest treats. Most reviewers love the rich mix of chocolate, custard, and coconut. They're just really struggling to say Nanaimo. You could win $2,000 in the 1130 News Radio Weather Guarantee brought to you by Hero Home Care. Tune in at 7:11. 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Details at vancouver.citynews.ca. 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
28: Well, Amy, Tsawwassen to Swartz Bay, the next sailing is at 7 this morning. It's 89% full. Tsawwassen to Duke Point, 5:15 is the next sailing, so taking off in a few minutes, it's 66% full. And Horseshoe Bay to Barge Bay, there's still some space on the 6:15 this morning, but you can always find your latest ferry update anytime at vancouver.citynews.ca/traffic.
24: Thanks, Leah. Coming up in 60 seconds, traffic and weather together on the ones. 1130 News time. 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
28: Still pretty quiet out there, Amy. No stalls or collisions to pass along, which is good news. If you do see something, though, say something. Give me a call at star 1130 or pound 1130. Looking at the Massey Tunnel, we're still looking great. Out of Delta on the 99, no delays into Richmond. Alex Fraser Bridge looks fine on the 91 as well. Queensborough Bridge, no delays into New West. Very light volume as well for the Stalowassen Bridge heading into New West. Portman, I'm not seeing any slowdowns or issues out of Surrey and Langley westbound. You look fine through the Burnaby Lake stretch. Ironworkers, Lionsgate Bridge, no delays or issues there as well, and the Richmond bridges. But in Port Moody, starting at about 5:30 this morning, you will have those lane closures again and traffic pattern changes on Ioka at Guilford Way till about 1:30 this afternoon. This is ongoing until today should be the last day, hopefully. Also in Richmond, starting at 8 this morning to about 4:30 this afternoon, there'll be construction again on Bridgeport westbound between West Road and River Road with a lane closure, and this is ongoing though until Friday, June 26. Traffic is brought to you by L.L. Bean. Make Dad's Day. Get 15% off all men's shirts at L.L. Bean, the amazing Brentwood. Brentwood. Give him a quality that lasts. Offer ends June 21st. Let's check out the forecast for today. Mainly sunny. High of 21 degrees tonight. Clearer with a low of 13. And more sunshine and set for our Saturday with high of 23 degrees. And at the airport, it's 14, Amy.
24: Thank you very much, Leah. It is 5:12. 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The benefits are there for all Canadians and visitors from now until September 7th. Coming up next, we've got your top headlines and sports recapping Canada's massive win at the FIFA World Cup. 11:30 news time, 5:13.
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24: Clear skies, 15 degrees in Vancouver. Good morning, I'm Amy Beeman. Here's what's happening right now. Fans still buzzing after yesterday's massive win at the FIFA World Cup. Canada beats Qatar 6-0. More than 52,000 people at BC Place watched the game, along with thousands of others at watch parties. And now all of the World Cup games at BC Place are almost sold out. Kingsley Bailey, a Vancouver ticket reseller, says it's not surprising.
5: People are here. People are excited. There's a heartbeat of football being played in Vancouver.
24: He says be prepared to pay about $1,000 to watch a game live. And coming up after sports, the U.S. vice president cancels his trip to Switzerland as questions remain around peace talks in the Middle East. It is 5:15, time for 11:30 News Radio Sports. From Sportsnet 650, the home of the Canucks, here's Marcus Fitzgerald.
20: You really couldn't have drawn it up any better for Jesse Marsh and the Canadian men's national team Thursday in Vancouver. Kyle Larin got it started for our side with his second goal of the tournament, and then Jonathan David took over. There was some criticism about David and whether or not he could produce. Well, he did. Scored a hat trick on home soil. He's only the second player in World Cup history to do that. The last guy was back in the 60s, just to give you an idea. Canada beats Qatar 6-0. There was a sour note on the day. Ismail Kone, 24 years old, he's made 42 appearances for the national team, suffered a leg injury in the second half. His tournament is done, but Canada can rally around that. They've got Switzerland next week, and they've got a chance to win Group B. Switzerland was victorious on Thursday, 4-1 over Bosnia-Herzegovina. So goal differential could potentially be a factor, but Canada will win the group next week with a win or a draw over the Swiss. Mexico takes top spot in Group A. They beat Korea Republic 1-0, also on home soil. On the links, it is the U.S. Open this week. Wyndham Clark is in the lead at -6. Canadian Corey Connors in the top 10 at 1-under par. Baseball, a very light night in the bigs. 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
24: You're listening to 1130 News Radio. Good morning. It is 5:18. I'm Amy Beeman. Talks to end the war in Iran are under pressure. The Swiss Foreign Ministry says U.S. Vice President J.D. Vance is no longer traveling to Switzerland for U.S.-Iran negotiations, and today's talks have been postponed. CNN's Nick Robertson has the latest.
1: J.D. Vance said there's logistical issues in play here that they're going to have to sort of pause their deployment here to Switzerland to get involved with the talks. The Iranians didn't make any noise at all, any statements about coming. Neither was it at all clear that the mediators were going to come and join the talks yesterday. So even late yesterday, the situation seemed to be breaking down.
24: Vance blames Israeli strikes in Lebanon for getting in the way of negotiations. Russia says it was hit by one of the largest drone attacks of the year. Moscow says hundreds of drones were launched at the city, and Ukraine calls it a tit-for-tat response to the massive strikes it has endured. CNN's Sebastian Shukla has the latest.
2: I want you to also take a listen to what the Ukrainian president had to say about the attacks yesterday and what he's calling for from the Europeans.
3: We have the tools, and they are strong enough to put Russia on path where diplomacy becomes the only choice. We all see that Putin is now relying on one lasting thing, constant missile attacks.
24: There are reports a number of political hardliners in Moscow are urging the Kremlin to consider a nuclear response. A massive mine in northwestern BC has received its go-ahead to become an underground operation. The 230-square-kilometer Red Chris mine will now be able to transition from an open mine pit to underground mining, extending its lifespan and creating new jobs. That's according to BC's Ministry of Environment, which has issued the mine the necessary environmental assessment certificate. It's a project that was earmarked to be fast-tracked as part of the province's way to kickstart the economy. Premier David Eby will have more to say at a news conference this morning. Coming up in 60 seconds, traffic and weather together on the ones. It is 520.
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28: Well, Amy, we had a caller say that there are some fire trucks in Vancouver here, and it is westbound on East 12th, just before Clark in the right lane. So just be aware. It doesn't look like there's a real fire. Maybe a fire alarm was happening, but just be aware of that. If you're headed towards the Massey Tunnel this morning, I'm not seeing any delays out of Delta. You look great through the tube and into Richmond southbound as well. Looks fine. Alex Fraser Bridge, no delays on the 91 at all. Queensboro Bridge has a light volume into New West. Same deal for the Stalawasin Bridge. Portman looks fine out of Surrey and Langley westbound all the way through the Burnaby Lake stretch. No slowdowns yet. Ironworkers Lionsgate Bridge looks great, and so do the Richmond Bridges. Of course, if you do spot a problem out there, though, star 1130, pound 1130, give me a call. In Port Moody, starting at about 5:30 this morning till 1:30 this afternoon, there will be those lane closures and traffic pattern changes again on Ioka Road and Guilford Way, but it should wrap up today. And starting at 8 in Richmond, there's that construction on a Bridgeport westbound between West Road and River Road with some lane closures, and that'll be till about 4:30 this afternoon, but this is an ongoing project until Friday, June 26th. 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Let's check out the weather forecast. It looks like a beautiful sunny day today. High of 21 degrees, mainly clear overnight with a low of 13. More sunshine to start. start our Saturday out with a high of 23. Sunny for Sunday as well, highs between 22 and 28. Monday will be sunny as well with highs between 24 and 30 degrees. And a sunny Tuesday as well with highs between 24 and 30. 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
24: Thank you, Leah. Coming up at the bottom of the hour, wasn't a dream. People waking up still over the moon after yesterday's historic win for Canada's men's team at the FIFA World Cup. BC Place was packed as Team Canada beat Qatar 6-0. Prime Minister Mark Carney was there for the win. The win puts Canada in a strong position heading into its final group stage match against Switzerland next Wednesday. We'll have all those details and all our other top stories coming up at 5:30. With just a month to go, the folks trying to recall an MLA are under the gun. They have until July 19th to collect 15,000 signatures to trigger a by-election to try to unseat Dallas Brody of the One BC Party. The organizers are announcing they will be in public spaces to collect signatures, such as near the Save-On Foods on 41st near Dundas this afternoon and at the Musqueam Community Center on Saturday. Brody has drawn controversy for raising doubts about the effects of residential schools and trying to get rid of land acknowledgements. There are more problems for the embattled Prime Minister. Keir Starmer faces a looming leadership contest after his rival, Andy Burnham, also called the King of the North, won a special election overnight. Starmer calls it nothing but a distraction.
0: There isn't a leadership contest.
8: But when there is, at the moment,
0: there isn't one at the moment. But as I've said on many, many occasions, I don't think that's a good thing for the country.
24: The latest polling shows Starmer's popularity has plummeted, with some Labour MPs hoping he'll step down to allow Burnham to take over the party. Cuba's Communist Party is backing an emergency economic plan that would introduce some of the biggest market-oriented changes in decades.
9: Cuba's considering major economic changes as its government tries to respond to a worsening crisis brought on by deep economic troubles and a U.S. blockade. The Communist Party approving a plan that would expand private enterprise and attract foreign investment. It would allow for privately owned banks and real estate development. President Miguel Díaz-Canel says that the changes are based partly on the experiences of China and Vietnam, where communist governments opened parts of their economies while keeping one-party rule. The plan still needs to clear Cuba's National Assembly. Dave Packer, ABC News.
24: There's more evidence on the benefits of exercise.
10: You know, working up a sweat is good for your health, but figuring out the best exercise routine can be a challenge. To figure out the best way to get fit, researchers studied nearly 100,000 people, tracking their level of vigorous exercise and the risk of disease over time. Even brief bursts of physical activity, like sprinting to catch the bus or a brisk stair climb, made a difference, according to the researchers. Compared with people who did not do any strenuous movement, those with the highest levels saw up to a 60% decrease in risk of inflammatory conditions. The kind of exercise that makes you feel out of breath appeared to offer the most benefit, gets your heart pumping, and improves blood flow. Alex Stone, ABC News, Los Angeles.
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24: 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Here's Mike Eppel.
12: Well, good morning. We got the Canadian dollar testing a multi-month low this morning on thin trading with the U.S. close for the Juneteenth holiday. The Canadian dollar down right now to 70.67 cents U.S. That's down a tenth of a cent. The exchange at $1.41.5. It's the lowest valuation on the loonie or highest exchange rate we've seen in about 14 months. The dollar has dropped substantially this week. It's lost about a half cent after the U.S. Federal Reserve earlier in the week said it was more hawkish on interest rate policy than perhaps first thought. The Canadian economy has underperformed, and the U.S. dollar has been very strong against well, not just the Canadian dollar, but an entire basket of currencies. So we're tracking the loonie. Also not helping has been the drop in oil prices this week. The price for crude down 10% since Monday. Now this morning, holding at $77 a barrel on reports that the U.S.-Iran peace talks that were supposed to happen in Switzerland have now been delayed because of overnight military activity between Israel and Hezbollah-backed militants in Lebanon. Also watching the price for gold take a tumble at $41.72 an ounce, down $75. That, too, is tied to the very strong valuation on the U.S. dollar. As mentioned, the U.S. markets are closed for holiday. The Tokyo Nikkei earlier closed at an all-time high and capping a week of gains that totaled 8%. The international trends in the Eurozone, pretty much mixed. The price for Bitcoin this morning at $62,400. That's down by $500 in the early trade. At the Business Center, I'm Mike Appel.
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15: Good morning. It is Friday, June 19th. Thanks for joining us. I'm Amy Beeman. Clear skies, 15 degrees in Vancouver. Here's what's happening right now.
23: This is bigger than the Olympics. One Vancouver ticket reseller says the hype for the World Cup is real. We have the latest on Team Canada's incredible win at BC Place.
15: Fans still buzzing after that massive win for Team Canada. Paid parking could be coming to Langley City's downtown core. And a city on Vancouver Island is going viral because no one online can figure out how to say its name.
20: A first for Canada at the World Cup and a dominant performance and a victory over Qatar. A group win is now on the table. Sports at 45.
12: The Canadian dollar dropping to a 14-month low against the greenback in a thinly traded market. With Wall Street closed for holiday, the price for oil on the rebound with a delay in the U.S.-Iran peace talks. Business at 56.
15: It's 5:31. Now to the 11:30 Rogers Xfinity Internet Traffic Center. Here's Leah Halaya.
28: Well, Amy, we have some fire trucks in Vancouver. They're in the right lane westbound on East 12th just before Clark Drive. So just be aware. They may have moved out of the way now, but if they're still there or they're not there, give me a call at star 1130, pound 1130. Let me know if you're in the area. We also have the lights out in Langley at 200 Street and 66th Avenue, and that's due to construction, but traffic control is on scene. And it is definitely going to back you up, though. If you're headed towards the Massey Tunnel, you're in great shape out of Delta. No delays into Richmond. Southbound looks fine. Same situation for the 91. Not seeing any bunching of volume just yet near 72nd. Queensborough Bridge looks great into New West, as does the Stalawasen Bridge. You have just a little bit of volume approaching 128th. Port Mann out of Surrey and Langley westbound, you look fine all the way through the Burnaby Lake stretch, the Ironworkers, Lionsgate Bridge, Richmond Bridge is not seeing any issues. Of course, if you do spot something, star 1130, pound 1130, give me a call. Traffic is brought to you by Central City Fun Park, BC's largest indoor fun park with bowling, laser tag, mini golf, roller skating, family go-karts, and a giant arcade. Central City Fun Park in Surrey.
15: Thanks, Leah. 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
24: Happy Friday, Michael Kuss.
5: Happy Friday to you too, Amy. Really nice Friday. Once again, temperature is comfortable. A little bit of a breeze this morning. We're 13, 14 degrees for much of the area. No warmer than 15. The afternoon, not hot, but right there around seasonal, 21, 22 degrees. And that's not just along the coast. It's inland as well. Temperatures start to build. Not necessarily tomorrow, but really heating up at the tail end of the weekend and for next week. More on that coming up shortly. Currently, it is 14 degrees at YVR. Abbotsford also clear and 14 this afternoon, up to 21.
24: Thank you, Michael. 11:30 news time, 5:32.
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24: It's a moment that will be remembered for generations. Canada's first ever men's FIFA World Cup victory. And it was emphatic. Tens of thousands of fans, including the Prime Minister, were in BC Place to witness firsthand Canada's 6-0 domination of Qatar.
13: By the final whistle at BC Place, Canada had not just secured its first men's World Cup win, but striker Jonathan David became the first player on a host nation's team to score a World Cup hat trick since 1966. Canada becoming the first team from outside Europe and South America to score 5 or more goals in a single match at the tournament. And now we look ahead to the next one, Wednesday against the Swiss in Vancouver, and Canada can win the group and hit the knockout round with even just a draw. I'm Jamie Pulfer.
24: Those who watched the match at BC Place are probably still on a high this morning. This is what some of them said to us post-game.
17: It was the best.
18: Ecstatic by the result. Very nice 6-0. My first ever World Cup too. Really happy with the result. I'll tell you that much.
19: Good, good. I enjoy with my son.
18: Yeah, dude.
19: Go Canada, go.
17: Didn't know that Canada was that good.
21: Switzerland's next. We're going to keep going to the round 32, round of 16. Who knows?
24: The game against Switzerland goes Wednesday at noon. Before then, BC Place will host New Zealand and Egypt Sunday at 6 p.m. Our Sonia Aslam continues team coverage and reports tickets are going fast for the rest of the matches being held at BC Place.
25: Because it's the first time that they can experience a World Cup game in their home soil.
13: Well, that explains Canadians traveling here, but Vancouver ticket reseller Kingsley Bailey adds,
25: I am seeing people from Switzerland, I'm seeing people from Sweden, I'm seeing people from Australia, I'm seeing people from Bosnia, I'm seeing some Serbs, I'm seeing some Argentinians, I am seeing some Brazilians.
13: And the list goes on, adding, so far everyone is telling him they want to come back to visit and to bring more family members.
25: They are absolutely flabbergasted how phenomenal this city is.
13: Bailey says ticket demand has skyrocketed over the past few days, even though they're not cheap.
25: If we can go back and remember 2010, how excited and people were all happy and everyone got along, multiply that tenfold because everybody is here, is happy. It's a memory.
13: I'm Sonia Aslam.
24: One tourism expert says the key to getting people to come back is making sure everyone visiting has a good time. Jarrett Vaughn is with the UBC Sauder School of Business and thinks the expensive price tag to host will eventually balance itself out.
26: And I don't think that it certainly will be immediate. It may be over the next 5 to 10 years. It's hard to measure that spinoff, but I think there'll probably be benefit to the province.
24: The province has said it may be spending as much as $729 million to welcome the world for 7 matches. It is 5:36, 15 degrees in Vancouver, and a paid parking scam has gotten the attention of city officials in Vancouver. The city says there have been reports of people getting scam text messages about overdue parking tickets, and they're being told to pay them immediately. The city is reminding people that it never texts about parking tickets. There have also been reports of QR codes on parking meters, which are also fake. Pay parking could be coming to another municipality in Metro Vancouver. Langley City is considering it in the downtown core in the area of Fraser Highway. But City Council hasn't approved it yet. They've decided to wait until after the civic elections this fall. The federal and provincial governments have formed a partnership to accelerate home building, lower costs, and build new local infrastructure in the province. It's being called a landmark agreement. Prime Minister Mark Carney says it will help put people in all those empty condos.
27: Condos that have been built, that are unoccupied, that are going to sit there potentially for another couple of years. We're going to go use the right financing mechanisms, convert those into affordable housing so people can move in and use that.
24: The agreement is worth more than $5 billion over the next 10 years. The leader of the official opposition is also in town. Pierre Poilievre has a pair of events scheduled for today. He'll be in Vancouver this morning and then West Vancouver later today. The latter event is a town hall where he's expected to talk about private property rights following the Cowichan Tribe's decision that returned Aboriginal title over hundreds of hectares of land in Richmond to the Vancouver Island First Nation. Crumble Cookies is out with some new sweet treats, and a lot of people are struggling with the name of one of them.
0: The country we have is Canada. This is a Nanaimo cookie.
24: It's not obvious that many others couldn't figure out how to say Nanaimo as well. Most of them agree the cookie, a rich mix of chocolate, custard, and coconut, is delicious. Of course, he's trying to say Nanaimo. The only Crumble Cookies in Metro Vancouver is in Port Coquitlam. You could win $2,000 in the 1130 News Radio Weather Guarantee. 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Tune in at 7:11. Find out if meteorologist Michael Coos will add another $100 to the jackpot or if he has to give it all away. You can get all the details, of course, on our website, vancouver.citynews.ca. 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
28: Good morning, Amy. It's a good morning over at the border crossings right now because you only have about a 5-minute wait for PSARG, for Pack Highway and Sumas. Of course, Aldergrove does not open up until 8 this morning. And back into Canada, I'm looking at 5 minutes for the three crossings as well. But you can always find your latest border wait time anytime at vancouver.citynews.ca/border.
24: Thank you very much, Leah. Coming up next, we've got traffic and weather together on the ones. 1130 News time, it is 5:40.
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24: 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It is 5:41. 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
28: Thanks, Amy. I'm still looking for an update in Vancouver. The fire trucks are still in the right lane westbound on East 12th just before Clark. Star 1130, pound 1130, give me a call. If you're in Langley, the lights are completely out at 200th and 66th Avenue, and that's definitely a busy area, but this is due to construction. We do have traffic control on scene, but expect some delays. Massey Tunnel still looks great out of Delta and into Richmond. No delays for the Alex Fraser Bridge. Queensborough Bridge looks fine as well. Stalawasem has just a little bit of volume approaching 128th. Nothing that's really going to slow you down at this time. Port Mann's in good shape as well. Out of Surrey and Langley westbound, no troubles through the Burnaby Lake stretch. Ironworkers Lionsgate Bridge, no delays there. And the Richmond bridges as well. We do have some construction, though, starting at 8 in Richmond, and that'll be ongoing until 4:30 this afternoon. Bridgeport westbound between West Road and River Road, there will be a lane closed. And starting right about now, there is some lane closures and traffic pattern changes in Port Moody, and that is on Ioka Road and Guilford Way. Traffic is brought to you by wellbeds.com. 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
24: And now to the Penfolds Roofing and Solar Weather Center, meteorologist Michael Coos.
5: Yeah, thanks so much, Amy. Mother Nature continues to put on a show for World Cup fans locally and the ones watching abroad. Stunning again today, not quite as warm as yesterday. And yesterday was in the seasonal range through the afternoon. Today it's 21 degrees, mainly sunny. A little warmer tomorrow, but not unbearable. It's sunshine and 23 degrees. As warm as 28 on Sunday as the heat starts to build in for early next week. Currently it's a comfortable 12 degrees in Langley. We're at 14 degrees in Coquitlam this afternoon, up to 21.
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24: Well, the other day we told you about how Mexico's World Cup team has an unofficial mascot, a duck named Merlin, decked out in team colors. Well, now Scotland is following suit. They've got their own duck who has been seen wearing the flag. Donnie the duck has been seen walking ahead of bagpipers as Scottish fans take to the streets in Boston. Coming up next, we've got your top headlines and sports, a dominant win.

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3: Clear skies, 15 degrees in Vancouver. Good morning, I'm Amy Beeman. Here's what's happening right now. Fans at BC Place and watch parties across the country erupted after Canada's men's team got their first ever FIFA World Cup win. Team Canada beat Qatar 6-0. The stadium's big screen says an overwhelmingly loud crowd inside the arena hit 149 decibels just before kickoff. And a warning about scams involving parking in Vancouver. City officials say people are getting texts saying they have overdue parking tickets and need to pay them online immediately. The city reminding people they only send parking notices via a parking ticket or in the mail. Coming up after sports, talks between the U.S. and Iran have hit a snag. It is 5:45, time for 11:30 News Radio Sports. From Sportsnet 650, the home of the Canucks, here's Marcus Fitzgerald.
4: It's about as good as it gets for Canadian soccer. Thursday in Vancouver, a 6-0 victory over Qatar, led by Jonathan David, who scored a hat-trick. The first player from a host country to score a hat-trick in a World Cup match since 1966. Jeff Hurst for England was the last to do it. Thanks to the 6-0 final, Canada has a real shot to win Group B. They've got Switzerland next week at BC Place. Switzerland was victorious against Bosnia-Herzegovina 4-1 earlier in the day. Now, there was one sour note for Canada. Ismail Kone left this game with a leg injury. It's being reported that it is a broken leg. He will need surgery, and his World Cup will be done. But a first for Canada at the Men's World Cup, of course. The women's team has had success, but a banner day for Jesse Marsh and the rest of the men's crew. Kyle Larin also scoring for Canada in this match. He's now got two goals at this tournament. As for the other action, Mexico wins Group A, getting just enough on home soil in a 1-0 victory over Korea Republic. Over to the links. It is the U.S. Open this week, kind of in the shadows of the World Cup. There is a Canadian in the top 10, though. At minus one is Corey Connors through 16 holes. They'll continue round two tomorrow, suspended due to darkness on Thursday. Wyndham Clark has a four-shot lead at minus six. Sports at 15 and 45 past every hour anytime. Sportsnet.ca.
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3: 11:30 News Radio. Good morning. It is 5:48. I'm Amy Beeman. The push to start high-stakes talks between the U.S. and Iran have hit a snag just days after the two countries agreed to reopen negotiations about Iran's nuclear program and get oil traffic moving through the Strait of Hormuz. CNN's Nick Robertson says Vice President J.D. Vance, who was set to fly to Switzerland for talks, has canceled his trip, even though there are a lot of questions about the memorandum of understanding.
9: There's plenty there to discuss. Are we going to see a continuing easing of the situation in the Strait of Hormuz? Again, that's very high up in the agreement. Are we going to continue to see the waivers for Iran to be able to sell its energy products on global markets? That's very important to Iran.
3: The White House.

0: says the logistics of these negotiations have never been simple or predictable. The Israeli military has launched deadly strikes in southern Lebanon.
1: Israel's military says its forces have struck targets throughout southern Lebanon overnight, as Hezbollah reported intense fighting in the area. Lebanon's state-run news agency reports at least 18 people killed in Israeli strikes. I'm Charles de Ledesma.
0: A giant BC copper and gold mine is about to have its lifespan extended. The Red Chris mine, just south of Dees Lake in the northern part of the province, is now allowed to transition to underground mined operations thanks to a new environmental assessment certificate. In announcing the approval, the Ministry of Environment says the now open pit mine will last until the 2040s and will sustain 1,500 jobs and create close to 2,000 jobs. Premier David Eby is expected to say more about the Red Chris mine at a news conference this morning. Coming up in 60 seconds, traffic and weather together on the ones. 11:30 news time, 5:50.
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6: Well, Amy, I'm still looking for that update. If we're still dealing with those fire trucks in Vancouver or westbound on East 12, just before Clark, I'm seeing a little bit of a backup there still, but I'm not sure if they're there, if they're not. Star 1130, pound 1130, give me a call. We do have the lights out in Langley, though, 266, and this is due to construction. Traffic control is on scene, but do expect some delays. If you're headed towards the Massey Tunnel this morning, northbound looks great. Out of Delta, no delays into Richmond. Alex Fraser Bridges has minor volume northbound around 72nd. We may have a crash halfway in between 72nd and the south end of the bridge deck. If you are in the area, please give me a call. Give me an update. What's going on over there? We're looking good, though, for the Queensboro Bridge into New West. Even westbound on Stewartson, very light volume. Stalawasim has just a tiny bit of volume approaching 128th northbound on King George Boulevard, but nothing that's really going to slow you down. Over at the Port Man Bridge, westbound looks good at a Surrey Langley all the way through the Burnaby Lake stretch. Ironworkers Lionsgate Bridge or Richmond Bridge is not seeing any issues. 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
0: Thank you very much, Leah. 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Another gorgeous morning, Michael Coos.
7: Yeah, it sure is. Not a cloud in the sky, a little bit of a breeze keeping it fresh out there this morning, and the temperatures are comfortable. The early parts of the day and the evenings as well, as the sun gets low on the horizon, have been outstanding with temperatures into the teens, even into the evening before sunset. We've been backing off into the teens, and that'll be the case again today and for tomorrow as well. Today's the coolest day in the forecast, up to 21. Tomorrow, no warmer than about 23, so really comfortable. Late spring, early summer weather. We're mainly sunny on Saturday, sunny on Sunday, but the heat's starting to filter in. So daytime highs away from the shore are going to be upper 20s on Sunday, touching 30 degrees on Monday and Tuesday, with the overnight lows starting to edge up as well. Tuesday morning might not get colder than 16 or 17 degrees, but it's a fresher one this morning. It's 12 degrees in Langley, it's 14 in Anmore, and 13 in North Vancouver. The afternoon high up to 21.
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0: 11:30 news time, 5:53. The people behind the Recall Brody campaign are launching what they call un-election days. They'll be parking themselves in very public places in a bid to get enough signatures to trigger a by-election in Vancouver Quilchena. Dallas Brody is a former BC conservative thrown out of her party for making disparaging remarks about residential schools. She launched her own party, but the people behind the recall effort says she spends more time promoting her party than listening to constituents. The Recall Brody campaign has until July 19th to collect 15,000 names on their petition. Many small businesses are grappling with a whey protein shortage, which has pushed prices higher. Economist Graham Crosby with Farm Credit Canada says that because whey is a byproduct of the cheese-making process, increasing its production isn't so easy.
8: They're capital intensive. They require a lot of time, money to bring into production. So it's not something in the super short term that can be adjusted quickly to meet that additional demand.
0: Whey protein concentrate, the type often used by food makers and supplement companies, is up 250% from a year ago. A decision is expected today in the sexual assault trial of billionaire businessman Frank Stronach. The trial started in February, and by the time arguments wrapped up in April, prosecutors had withdrawn one charge and agreed Stronach should be found not guilty on four more. Out of 12 charges involving seven complainants, Stronach now only faces five charges. Stronach has pleaded not guilty to all charges. His defense team has argued his accusers lied and changed parts of their narrative over time, including on the stand. Singer Boy George is among a growing number of artists who say they're embracing artificial intelligence to re-record their music and to own the rights to their old songs. Reporter Stephanie Ramos spoke to the 80s music star.
9: How do you feel about this new version of Karma Chameleon, this AI version?
10: I love it. It has all the experience of everything that I've lived through, but with the sort of tone, you know, and the nuance of my voice at 22. And so far, the reaction is that the new version is warmer, because I had to go back in the studio and sing it almost like I was imitating myself.
0: Karma Chameleon was on Culture Club's 1983 album, Color by Numbers.
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0: 11:30 news time. It is 5:56. Time for the Market Minute. Here's Mike Eppel.
13: Well, good morning. We got the Canadian dollar testing a multi-month low this morning on thin trading with the U.S. close for the Juneteenth holiday. The Canadian dollar down right now to 70.67 cents U.S. That's down a tenth of a cent. The exchange $1.41.5. It's the lowest valuation on the loonie or highest exchange rate we've seen in about 14 months. The dollar has dropped substantially this week. It's lost about a half cent after the U.S. Federal Reserve earlier in the week said it was more hawkish on interest rate policy than perhaps first thought. The Canadian economy has underperformed, and the U.S. dollar has been very strong against, well, not just the Canadian dollar, but an entire basket of currencies. So we're tracking the loonie. Not helping has been the drop in oil prices this week. The price for crude down 10% since Monday. Now this morning, holding at $77 a barrel on reports that the U.S.-Iran peace talks that were supposed to happen in Switzerland have now been delayed because of overnight military activity between Israel and Hezbollah-backed militants in Lebanon. Also watching the price for gold take a tumble at $41.72 an ounce, down $75. That, too, is tied to the very strong valuation on the U.S. dollar. As mentioned, the U.S. markets are closed for holiday. The Tokyo Nikkei earlier closed at an all-time high and capping a week of gains that totaled 8%. The international trends in the Eurozone, pretty much mixed. The price for Bitcoin this morning at $62,400. That's down by $500 in the early trade. At the Business Center, I'm Mike Eppel.
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0: 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What Team Canada's massive win yesterday at the FIFA World Cup means for the team, the fans, and the city. 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
15: Good morning. It is Friday, June 19th. I'm Terry Shenz.
0: And I'm Amy Beeman. Clear skies, 15 degrees in Vancouver. Here's what's happening right now.
16: Ticket demand is up and tourists say they want to come back. More on the World Cup electricity radiating out of Vancouver and Team Canada's steamrolling win.
15: Vancouver looks amazing on the world stage. No surprise to a local tourism expert.
0: A warning about a parking scam making the rounds.
15: And the leader of the Federal Conservatives is in town.
17: We have the latest from the FIFA World Cup. The Blue Jays sweep the Red Sox in Boston, while the Mariners and Vancouver Canadiens each with Thursday wins, and the U.S. Open rolls on in New York. Sports at 15.
13: Price for oil on the rise with the delay in the U.S.-Iran peace talks. The Canadian dollar at a 14-month low. Wall Street's on holiday, and the TSX looking to snap a two-day slide. Business at 26.
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18: A very good morning to you, Terry and Amy, and to you, Metro Vancouver commuters. Happy Friday. The Alex Fraser Bridge is looking great right now. No known crashes or stalls to report, but looks like we have slight delays at both ends here. So Highway 91 northbound, you are slow to the south end from 72nd Avenue, and then there's a bit of bunching up at the north end, and I'm not really entirely sure why. There's no crashes or stalls here. Maybe just all because they're ahead of the area where four lanes become three. That's at the Cliveden overpass. But again, no real issues here, just slight delays. And now with more from the 1130 Rogers Xfinity Internet Traffic Center, here's Leah Halayev.
6: Thanks, Cal, for that report from the Super Safe Disposal Traffic Patrol. We do have the lights out at 200th and 66th Avenue in Langley, and that is due to construction, but there is traffic control on scene, but expect some delays. Massey Tunnel's looking great, though. No delays at a Delta northbound through the tunnel and into Richmond. No slowdown southbound yet. Queensboro Bridge not seeing any delays into New West. Westbound on Stewartson is smooth sailing, actually. Over at the Stalawasin Bridge, you're getting more volume here, approaching 128th, but once you get past that intersection, you look fine. Portman still in great shape this Friday morning. No delays out of Surrey and Langley westbound, all the way through the Burnaby Lake stretch. Ironworkers Landscape Bridge, Richmond Bridge is all in good shape, but if you do spot a problem or you have any updates, please give us a call at star 1130 or pound 1130. 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
7: Happy Friday to you too, Terry. It's all sun this morning, plenty of sun into the afternoon. Not hot today, even a little cooler than yesterday, just 21, 22 degrees. Yesterday away from the shore, if you got well out into the valley, it was 26 to 28 degrees. Even around Metro Vancouver away from the shore is 25 plus. We're 13 degrees overnight tonight, tomorrow sunshine and 23. Right now it's 15 degrees in New Westminster. We're at 15 as well downtown Vancouver. The afternoon high up to 26.
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15: Footy fans around the country still buzzing this morning after watching our boys do something no other Canadian men's team has ever done. and that's win at the World Cup.
0: Kicking off our team coverage, Jamie Pulfer reports they did it in epic fashion with a 6-0 drubbing of Qatar right here in Vancouver.
16: They say love is a battlefield, and so was BC Place, a match filled with so many storylines and an epic ending that has changed the Canadian sporting landscape. In the locker room after the match, Prime Minister Mark Carney telling those players they achieved a level of character that some will never achieve.
19: We didn't just break the CONCACAF record and a bunch of records and 32 attempts on goal, 10 hit the goal, 19 corners, one corner, dominate 70%+.
16: Canada now has one footy foot in the round of 32 with a draw against Switzerland next week, enough to win their group, which would also mean playing their first knockout game on home soil in Vancouver. I'm Jamie Pulfer.
15: Well, fans heading out to the Vancouver Fan Festival at the PNE were utterly ecstatic following the game, some calling for today to be a holiday so Canadians could celebrate even more.
20: I can't. Almost teary. Like, I'm so happy for Canada and for the people that support our team and our country.
21: The atmosphere, man, this makes you feel proud to be Canadian, you know what I'm saying?
22: And I was expecting at most 2 goals from us, but 6, like, blown away. Absolutely blown away. Very happy right now.
23: Like watching Am I Dreaming?
15: Canada's run continues with a match at BC Place Wednesday when we take on Switzerland. The next game at the stadium comes up Sunday. That'll feature New Zealand and Egypt.
0: With more team coverage, 11:30, Sonia Aslam says ticket demand is soaring, but there are still some tickets left for matches at BC Place.
24: I do not have a lot of tickets availability.
16: And Vancouver ticket reseller Kingsley Bailey says everyone he's met so far doesn't care about the price.
24: This is the biggest event in the world, and you get the true fan will travel to see this event, and they are coming from everywhere.
16: Adding he's only hearing positive feedback about the city, the transportation system, the kindness, and of course, world-class beauty.
24: They cannot believe how wonderful Vancouver is, and they're going to come back.
16: He also thinks this event is bigger than the 2010 Olympics, given he's seeing fans from all across the country, in addition to Argentina, Colombia, Sweden, Bosnia, Egypt, and so on.
24: Just the last guy who was in here, he was in here with his son, and he says, I'm going to come back with my wife, because he's feeling guilty, because she gave them permission to go to a World Cup game from Australia all the way here in Vancouver.
16: I'm Sonia Aslam.
15: With Vancouver on the world stage again, this is big for tourism. Jared Vaughn at UBC's Sauder School of Business says the economic spinoff from hosting the World Cup is already being felt.
25: The businesses that will benefit best from the influx of visitors are going to be hotels, restaurants, tour operators, tourism destinations like Grouse Mountain, Kapalona Suspension Bridge, Whistler. And we may see some small spin-offs to destinations like Tofino and Victoria as well.
15: As of now, the provincial price tag could be as much as $729 million. Vaughn thinks BC will make that back in the next 5 to 10 years.
0: It is 6:06, clear skies, 15 degrees in Vancouver. And the city of Vancouver is sounding the alarm about parking-related scams.
15: It says people are getting texts about overdue parking tickets, and they're being told to pay up right away. Officials are reminding people they never reach out via text. They only leave tickets on vehicles or send you a notice in the mail. There are also reports of QR codes on parking meters, and the city is saying those are fake as well.
0: You could soon have to deal with pay parking in another Metro Vancouver community. Langley City Council is talking about bringing it in. Civic politicians haven't made a final decision, but are looking at instituting pay parking in the downtown core. They've decided to hold off until after this fall's municipal election.
15: The federal and provincial governments have signed a landmark deal to boost housing supply and lower costs. Premier David Eby has high hopes for the agreement.
26: Commitment from the provincial government on matching funding to ensure that we're doing a couple of things. Making sure that people are going to be able to actually move into the housing that's being built in British Columbia by reducing the costs of constructing those new homes, including homes like those behind me right now.
27: The housing measures will be supported by a $3.2 billion joint investment over the next decade. It also includes healthcare infrastructure and transit, intended to help communities, support growth, and encourage more home construction. Kurt Black, City News, Vancouver.
0: A day after the House of Commons shut down for summer, Conservative leader Pierre Poilievre is in Vancouver. He has a pair of events scheduled for today. First, a news conference in Vancouver this morning and then a town hall in West Vancouver tonight. The West Van event will focus on private property rights following a court ruling that gave Aboriginal title over parts of South Richmond to the Cowichan tribes.
15: Well, you could win $2,000 in the 1130 News Radio Weather Guarantee Jackpot brought to you by Hero Home Care. Check back at 7-11 if you have a moment. Find out if Michael Coutts will add another 100 to the jackpot or if he has to try and give it all away.
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18: Well, Terry, Highway 91 northbound is slow to the south end of the Alex Fraser Bridge from 72nd Avenue, but no known crashes or stalls at the moment. There are no more delays at the north end. In fact, that has now shifted to the Queensboro Bridge. I guess many are commuting to New West right now. So northbound of the 91A, you are crawling from Howes to Midspan on that bridge. And then southbound is slow at the south end because of the expansion joint cover bumps for the ongoing construction. And now with more from the 1130 Rogers Xfinity Internet Traffic Center, here's Leah Halayev.
6: Thanks, Kyle, for that report from the Super Safe Disposal Traffic Patrol in Langley. We have the lights out at 266th Avenue, so just be aware. We do have traffic control on scene because we're doing construction. Definitely will tie you up. Massey Tunnel, though, great shape this Friday morning. No delays in either direction. Stalo Awesome has some more volume. You're almost halfway from 128 to 132nd. But once you get past 128, you're smooth sailing over the bridge and into New West from that point. Port Mam, very late volume, traveling out of Surrey and Langley westbound. I'm not seeing any slowdowns yet at the merge points in the Burnaby Lake stretch. Ironworkers, light volume in both directions. Same deal for the Lionsgate Bridge and the Richmond Bridges. But of course, as you're traveling around, if you do see any issues out there, give me a call at Star 1130 or Pound 1130. 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
15: Over to the Penfolds Roofing and Solar Weather Center. Michael is here. Michael, so many people in town for the first time experiencing Vancouver and what weather they are getting.
7: Yeah. I mean, don't tell them to come back in November.
15: No. Well, if they like rain.
7: If they like rain.
15: Come on.
7: I mean, if
15: back.
7: You're looking for a bit of a cool down and a super socked in great conditions where you can't tell there are mountains that are there, November's the time for you. But what a run of weather we're into, and it's going to continue through the weekend and into next week. Today's a fantastic day, maybe the best of the bunch because it's not super hot, 21, 22 degrees, sunshine through the afternoon, a few cloudy periods, but nothing serious. UV index is still going to be up there in the very high range, mainly sunny tomorrow with a high of 23 degrees, and then getting hot again on Sunday, Monday, and Tuesday especially. Currently, it's mainly sunny. It's 15 degrees at YVR. We're at 14 degrees in Abbotsford and sunny this afternoon up to 21.
0: Social media is filled with people struggling to say the name of a certain Vancouver Island city.
8: Nanaimo. Nanaimo bar cookie?
0: Yes, they're trying to say Nanaimo after Crumble Cookies unveiled a cookie based on the Nanaimo bar. Most aren't even close to saying Nanaimo correctly, but even those trying to help them say it right admit Nanaimo isn't an easy word to figure out.
15: Well, coming up next, recapping the historic Team Canada win. Sports and all your top headlines up next.
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15: Sunny, 15 degrees in Vancouver. Good morning, I'm Terry Shentz.
0: And I'm Amy Beeman. Here's what's happening right now.
15: Well, I'll be talking about this game for years to come. Canada beats Qatar 6-0 in World Cup action at BC Place. More than 52,000 fans packing the stadium. Thousands more at local watch parties.
0: Ticket reseller Kingsley Bailey says tickets for games at BC Place are moving fast.
11: People are here. People are excited. There's a heartbeat of football being played in Vancouver.
0: The next game at BC Place is Sunday. Bailey says it will likely cost at least $1,000 a ticket to get into the rest of the matches at BC Place.
15: Time now for sports from Sportsnet 650, home of the Canucks. 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
12: Day 8 of the FIFA World Cup featured 4 matches, including Canada's second match of the tournament, and it was a memorable one. The Canadians got a hat trick from star striker Jonathan David en route to a 6-0 win over Qatar, vaulting the red and white to the top of Group B. Elsewhere, Mexico 1-0 winners over South Korea. Switzerland takes care of Bosnia 4-1, and Czechia draws 1-1 with South Africa. On the diamond, the Blue Jays secure the series sweep over the Red Sox in Boston with a 4-3 win at Fenway Park. Brandon Valenzuela drove in the winning run with a double in the top of the ninth to lift the Jays past the Sox. They open a 3-game set with the Chicago Cubs at Wrigley Field today at 11:20 on Sportsnet. As for the Seattle Mariners, they won the game and the series 3-0 over the Orioles at home and do the first of three against the Red Sox at home tonight at 7:10. The Vancouver Canadiens were able to snap a 5-game losing skid yesterday with a 13-9 win over the Indians in Spokane. Game 4 of the series goes tonight at 7:05. To hockey, where the Toronto Maple Leafs have acquired defenseman Darren Radish in a sign-and-trade with the Tampa Bay Lightning in exchange for a 5th-round pick in next week's draft. Radish inks an 8-year deal worth $8.5 million a year. And on the links, day 2 of the U.S. Open on the go from Shinnecock Hills in New York. Wyndham Clark leads the pack at 6-under par. Corey Connors, the top Canadian, he's tied for 10th at 1-under. Sports at 15 and 45, past every hour or any time at sportsnet.ca.
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15: This just into 1130 News Radio. Billionaire businessman Frank Stronach, who was accused of sexually assaulting several women decades ago, has been found guilty of sexual assault and indecent assault. The 93-year-old had pleaded not guilty to 12 charges stemming from incidents involving seven complainants. The trial started in February, and by the time arguments wrapped in April, prosecutors had withdrawn one charge and agreed Stronach should be found not guilty on four more. U.S. Vice President J.D. Vance's trip to Switzerland to lead nuclear negotiations with Iran has now been postponed.
19: While an initial agreement halting the war between the U.S. and Iran has been signed by the presidents of both countries, a ceremonial in-person signing had been planned for Friday in Switzerland. And there, a new round of negotiations were to have begun over Tehran's nuclear program. Vice President J.D. Vance to lead the U.S. side.
20: We think these technical negotiations are going to start sometime this weekend. That's still the plan, but that could change.
19: The White House later said Vance, though ready to leave, was postponing his trip, citing difficult logistics. Ben Thomas, Washington.
15: Fighting appears to be escalating between Lebanon and Israel. Lebanon's health ministry reports at least 18 people were killed in Israeli strikes, while the Israeli military says four soldiers were killed in southern Lebanon. The increasing aggression between the two comes days after the U.S. brokered deal with Iran called for an end to hostilities on all fronts, including Lebanon. But Israel saying no way, they do not agree, and are suggesting the fighting will continue. Coming up in 60 seconds, traffic and weather together on the ones. It is 620.
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18: Well, Terry, Highway 91 northbound is a bit busier now on your approach to the Alex Fraser Bridge. You're now slow south of 72nd Avenue to the south end, dense at the end of the merge, but no delays for the feeder road itself. There is a pocket at Cliveden now where four lanes become three, so it's just dealing with the merge there. And further ahead, northbound of the 91A is crawling from between Howes and Boundary to midspan on the Queensboro Bridge. Do we have a problem there? If yes, give us a call, hands-free, start or pound 1130. And now with more from the 1130 Rogers Xfinity Internet Traffic Center. Here's Leah Halayev.
6: Well, thanks, Kyle, for that report from the Super Save Disposal Traffic Patrol. If you're headed towards the Massey Tunnel, not seeing any delays at a Delta northbound through the Tube and into Richmond. Over at the Stalawasen Bridge, though, you are slow here, and it looks like you are about halfway from 128 to 132nd. Once you get past 128, you look fine, but then you will slow down right around Scott Road to the south end of the bridge shack. Portman looks good out of Surrey and Langley westbound all the way through the Burnaby Lake stretch. Ironworkers, Lionsgate Bridge, Richmond Bridge is really not seeing any issues. But if you do see any problems out there, star 1130, pound 1130, give me a call. 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
15: Let's head down to the Penfolds Roofing and Solar Weather Center. 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
7: Terry, it's all sun this morning. Winds are gusty near the water, but inland, not much to speak of. We've had winds at the airport, for example, out of the west, northwest, even right now at 33 kilometers per hour, and some gusts on top of that an hour ago. We'll see breezes blowing closer to the coast today. Temperatures 21, 22 degrees. All sunshine today. Tomorrow's mainly sunny and up to 23 degrees. Heat starts building in on Sunday away from the shore. We're upper 20s. Sunday, 22, 23 degrees even near the water. And then Monday and Tuesday as warm as 30 degrees. And again, still sunny to mainly sunny. Right now we're 15 degrees in New Westminster. Richmond's also at 15. The afternoon high up to 21.
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15: We've got more reaction coming up after the big win yesterday. But time now for the 1130 News Radio Golfers Weather Report. 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
7: Terry, this might be the best day in the forecast for golf. It's going to be a little breezy, but not outrageously so. It's all sunshine, no warmer than around 21 degrees. And that's the peak of the heat through the afternoon in a window between about 2 p.m. and as late as 5 p.m. Once we get from 5 all the way through to sunset at 9:21, temperatures backing off into the upper teens. Really nice through the day today and still comfortable Saturday with the heat coming in Sunday. 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
15: Well, coming up at the bottom of the hour, first ever win for the Canadian men in World Cup play, and what a win it was. Fans buzzing outside BC Place after the historic 6-0 win over Qatar.
2: We're proud Canadians. We're even prouder Vancouverites to be able to be a part of this beautiful game and the experience for so many throughout the city and the nation worldwide.
15: We've got a complete wrap on all the excitement coming up in just a couple of minutes. Some other BC news now, and a BC mine that was earmarked to be fast-tracked for expansion has received its environmental assessment certificate. It means a massive copper and gold Red Chris mine will last for at least another decade, but will move its operations underground. Right now, it's an open pit mine located on Tatlin land south of Dease Lake in the northern part of the province. Move to underground operations expected to generate nearly 2,000 jobs. Premier David Eby is going to weigh in on the announcement later on this morning. Residents of the Vancouver Quilchena riding, eager to get rid of their MLA, are announcing they're setting up tables in public spaces in the coming days. They're hoping to kickstart an effort to collect 15,000 signatures to try and trigger a by-election to unseat Dallas Brody. She's the MLA who was kicked out of the BC Conservatives for making controversial comments about residential schools. The recall effort will be considered a success if they get enough names by July 19th. In Great Britain, another change in power is looming. Reporter James Longman says Prime Minister Keir Starmer is facing another challenge to his leadership.
14: We are feeling the tremors of a political earthquake here, which could result in the downfall of the British Prime Minister, Keir Starmer. Andy Burnham, his main rival inside the Labour Party, won his election last night. He's back in Parliament. He's back as a lawmaker. And that means he can challenge Keir Starmer for the leadership of the Labour Party and to become Prime Minister.
15: Pundits say all indications suggest Burnham would win in a showdown with Starmer. Well, the Rolling Stones are releasing their 25th album, Foreign Tongues, on July 10th. Guitarist Ronnie Wood says after decades of rock star excess, he's got a renewed outlook, and so do his bandmates Mick Jagger and Keith Richards.
16: It's taken a lot of years and a lot of hard work, but they're very close. And there have been a few historic moments over the years where they've nearly separated for good. And I've said, that can't happen. You've got to stay, you know, together.
15: They're looking to get back on the road, but they haven't figured it out just yet. We've got the Market Minute up next.
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5: A fresh multi-month low for the Canadian dollar this morning. It's down to a 14-month low against the U.S. dollar at 70.67 cents U.S., dropping a tenth of a cent. $1.41.5 is the exchange rate. This is in very thinly traded markets today. Wall Street's closed for the Juneteenth holiday, so the volumes are maybe leading to a little bit more volatility. But when you look at where the dollar was just a month ago at 74 cents U.S., it's dropped 4 cents since, and this is all about speculation about, well, the strength of the Canadian economy versus the U.S., interest rate valuations between the two countries, and a very strong U.S. dollar. The U.S. dollar has done nothing but go up against a basket of currencies in recent days. Price for oil this morning is up a little bit by 55 cents, 77.15, gaining 0.75%. Now, that is on word that the Iran-U.S. peace negotiations happening in Switzerland aren't happening today. They've been delayed after overnight military activity between Israel and Lebanon, and that is maybe delaying the whole process and raising questions about the operations of the Strait of Hormuz. Again, the U.S. markets are closed today for holiday. The TSX is coming off back-to-back losses, 155 points to the downside yesterday. April retail sales results coming in from StatsCan, a little bit better than forecast again, up half of a percent month to month, and maybe up by a full percent for the month of May. This as gas prices are kind of skewing the numbers to the upside because it's a total value when they're calculating retail sales. And gas prices, of course, have gone up, had gone up way higher during those 2 months. So that may be reflecting in higher headlines for retail spending. At the Business Center, I'm Mike Eppel.
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0: Good morning. It is Friday, June 19th. Thanks for joining us. I'm Amy Beeman.
15: And I'm Terry Shen. Sunny 15 degrees in Vancouver. Here's what's happening right now.
8: An historic win for Team Canada at BC Place. The buzz rippling nationwide this morning as tickets for all Vancouver matches are nearly sold out.
0: Vancouver is putting on quite the show for the world stage, according to a local tourism expert.
15: Officials are warning about a parking-related scam showing up on your phone.
0: And a Vancouver island city is stumping the online world.
23: Nanaimo?
0: People can't figure out how to say its name.
24: Canada wins big over Qatar at the FIFA World Cup. The Blue Jays, Mariners, and Vancouver Canadiens all with Thursday victories and the latest from round two of the U.S. Open. Sports at 45.
5: The TSX dropping for a third day in a row. The Canadian dollar down to a 14-month low to 70.5 cents U.S. Wall Street closed for holiday. Business at 56.
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0: 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Good morning, Kyle Balzer.
18: Good morning, Amy and Terry. Good morning to you, Metro Vancouver commuters. Well, Highway 91 northbound is slow from south of 72nd Avenue to the Alex Brazier Bridge. Very dense at the end of the merge, and there is a slight delay now from after Westview along that feeder road. You'll slow down again at Cliveden as you merge from four lanes to three. And northbound of the 91A into due west is crawling from before Howes to mid-span on the Queens Bridge, but it's all volume.
1: 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And now with more from the 1130 Rogers Xfinity Internet Traffic Center, here's Leah Halayev.
6: Thanks, Kyle, for that report from the Super Save Disposal Traffic Patrol. If you're making way towards Massey Tunnel, we're looking great at a Delta. No delays through the tube and into Richmond. Even southbound on the Richmond side looks fine. Selawesome, you're about halfway from 128 to 132nd, but past the intersection, and I'm not seeing any more slowdowns into New West. Port Mann at a Surrey and Langley westbound, you're in great shape here. I'm not seeing any slowdowns as well over the bridge deck. It looks like we may have a new problem here in the Burnaby Lake stretch, though, west of Gullardy, well west of Gullardy. I do see a slowdown here. So if you're in the area, please give me a call at star 1130 or pound 1130. Once you get past it, though, you look great towards Cassiar. North Shore bridges, Ironworkers Lionsgate Bridge look fine, and so do the Richmond bridges. Traffic is brought to you by Central City Fun Park, BC's largest indoor fun park with bowling, laser tag, mini golf, roller skating, family go-karts, and a giant arcade. Central City Fun Park in Surrey.
0: 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Happy Friday, meteorologist Michael Coos.
7: Happy Friday to you too, Amy. Spectacular Friday. It's mid-teens right now as you step out the door. A little windy near the water this afternoon. The winds are still going to be there shoreside. Up to 21 degrees today under the sun. Tomorrow sunny and 23 degrees. Currently 16 in Burnaby and sunny. 15 degrees in West Vancouver. The afternoon high up to 21.
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0: A celebration the likes of which this country has never seen.
15: Canada has its first ever win at a Men's World Cup, and the 6-0 win over Qatar happened at BC Place in front of tens of thousands of jubilant fans, including the Prime Minister. Our Jamie Pulfer kicks off team coverage.
4: Coach Jesse March calls this a seminal moment for anyone to understand that there is talent in this country, reiterated by Prime Minister Mark Carney in the locker room at BC Place post-match.
9: You showed a level of character that some people never achieve in their life. And you showed it when the entire country and a good part of the world is watching. And if they didn't watch, they will have watched.
4: The way the math works means that Canada has 4 points after the win ahead of Switzerland on goal difference, all but securing their place in the knockout stage ahead of their final group game against the Swiss in Vancouver on Wednesday. I'm Jamie Pulfer.
0: Not surprisingly, fans were buzzing outside BC Place.
10: Oh my God, the game was unreal. Unreal. Seeing it front on and seeing the players, it was amazing.
11: Canada deserves this. This is our time.
25: It's a once-in-a-lifetime opportunity. You know, just being there in the stadium that I've been to so many times and watching Canada win their first game ever in the World Cup is so surreal.
0: Fans won't have to wait long for the next FIFA game. While the Canada-Switzerland match isn't until Wednesday, New Zealand takes on Egypt Sunday.
15: With more team coverage, 1130 Sonia Aslam finding out tickets for all the matches at BC Place are nearly sold out.
26: Canadians started to realize just how big soccer is around the world.
8: Kingsley Bailey, a Vancouver ticket reseller, says yes, it'll cost you easily at least $1,000 just to get in the door at BC Place. But people, not just locals, but visitors from abroad, are willing to spend whatever to catch a match live.
26: People are here. People are excited. There's a heartbeat of football being played in Vancouver.
8: Adding now that the tournament is in full swing, demand is way up, and he says,
26: this is bigger than the Olympics.
8: We're talking 2010. Bailey's saying he's met people from all over, Australia, Bosnia, and Argentina among the countries, and everyone so far says they can't wait to come back. I'm Sonia Aslam.
0: Tourism expert and professor Jarrett Vaughn with UBC's Sauder School of Business is not surprised Vancouver is tracking so well so far on the world stage.
27: And also the weather's been spectacular. So when you look at the city, you walk on the seawall, you ride your bike around downtown, you can't help but appreciate this amazing place.
0: He thinks the tourism payoff from hosting will balance out the cost over several years.
15: 6:36, sunny, 15 degrees downtown. The city of Vancouver is warning of a rising number of cases of scams involving paid parking.
0: It says there have been reports of scam text messages being sent to people about supposed overdue tickets, directing them to pay immediately. The city says it does not contact people via text message for parking fines, using only a parking ticket or a mailed notice. The warning also says QR codes have been posted on parking meters, but those are fraudulent as well.
15: Meantime, Langley City is the latest municipality to consider pay parking. Councils agreed to push ahead with a report that could force drivers to pay to park along some sections of the downtown core. Civic politicians did not give it full approval yet. They say a final decision won't be made until after this fall's civic election.
0: The federal and provincial governments have signed a landmark agreement to boost housing supply and lower costs across BC. Our Kurt Black has the details.
2: A key part of the plan would reduce development charges on multi-unit housing projects by up to 50% over the next 3 years. Fees that are typically passed on to buyers and renters, with the federal government estimating the move could lower construction costs by as much as $40,000 per unit. The agreement also targets thousands of vacant condo units sitting empty across Metro Vancouver through a new Canada-BC condo conversion partnership, where they'll use financing tools to turn those unsold units into affordable housing, with homes expected to begin coming onto the market as early as this fall. Kurt Black, City News, Vancouver.
15: Well, federal Conservative leader Pierre Poilievre is in Metro Vancouver. He's got a couple of events planned for today. Poilievre has a news conference set for this morning and a town hall later today in West Vancouver, where he's going to focus on property rights. The Conservatives have been drawing attention to the issue following that court ruling that gives Aboriginal title over parts of Richmond to a Vancouver Island First Nation.
0: A city on Vancouver Island is getting a lot of attention, or at least a dessert named for it.
23: Nanaimo no bar cookie. I might not know how to pronounce it, but I do know what it is, and it's absolutely delicious.
0: Social media is filled with people trying to say Nanaimo after Crumble Cookies unveiled a Nanaimo bar cookie as one of its newest treats. Most reviewers love the rich mix of chocolate, custard, and coconut. They're just really struggling to say Nanaimo.
15: Well, you could win $2,000 in the 1130 News Radio Weather Guarantee Jackpot, brought to you by Hero Home Care. Check back at 7:11 this morning. You'll find out if Michael Kuss will add another 100 to that jackpot, or if he'll try and give it all away.
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6: Well, only 5 minutes, Amy. That's all. You'll have to wait right now if you want to head down to the States for Peace Arch, Pack Highway, and for Sumas. Aldergrove doesn't open up till 8 and back into Canada. Same situation, about 5 minutes for the three crossings. 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
15: Coming up in 60 seconds, traffic and weather together on the ones. We'll check out volume on Highway 1 through Burnaby. It's 640.
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0: 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Here is Kyle Balzer.
1: Well, Amy, it looks like we got a vehicle incident of sorts on Highway 1 westbound through Burnaby. Reports indicate that this is a crash. It's impacting the HOV lane west of Gullardy near the middle of the lake stretch. But we could use a second opinion. The number, of course, is star or pound 1130 if you're driving by. Let's just keep it safe and hands-free, please. In the meantime, Highway 1 westbound is slowing down as early as North Road on the Coquitlam border. And please pass with caution. And now with more from the 1130 Rogers Xfinity Internet Traffic Center, here's Leah Halayev.
6: Thanks, Kyle, for that report from the Super Save Disposal Traffic Patrol. If you're headed towards the Massey Tunnel, I am not seeing any delays out of Delta southbound, seeing the typical slowdown almost halfway from Stevenson Highway to the Mylora Golf Course. Alex Fraser Bridge is minor volume northbound right around 72nd, then it lets up. Queensboro Bridge is slow halfway from the south end to Howes. Westbound on Stewartson has picked up some volume, though. You're slow from around 6th Avenue. The Stalawasen Bridge, a little volume approaching 128th. Getting past the intersection, you will pick up pace, but slow down right again around Scott Road to the south end of the bridge check. Over at the Port Mount, westbound out of Surrey and Langley, you look pretty good. As you're hearing from Kyle, though, through the Burnaby Lake stretch, we have the issues there. Ironworkers, Lionsgate Bridge look fine, and the Richmond Bridge, I really don't see any slowdowns. But if you do have any updates or you spot something out there I should be aware of, give me a call at star 1130 or pound 1130. 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
0: 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Here is meteorologist Michael Coos.
4: It's all sun this afternoon. Not super hot. Around seasonal at 21, 22 degrees with a bit of an onshore breeze blowing. Mainly sunny tomorrow and up to 23 degrees. The heat comes in on Sunday, sunny and as hot as 28 degrees. Currently we're at 14 degrees in Abbotsford, 13 in White Rock this afternoon, up to 21.
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5: Mostly sunny, 15 degrees in Vancouver. Good morning, I'm Amy Beeman.
6: And I'm Terry Shenz. Here's what's happening right now.
5: Fans still buzzing after yesterday's massive win at the FIFA World Cup. Canada beats Qatar 6-0. More than 52,000 people at BC Place watched the game, including the Prime Minister, along with thousands of others at watch parties.
6: Tickets for the rest of the FIFA games at BC Place are nearly all sold out. Ticket reseller Kingsley Bailey says in his mind, FIFA's bigger than the 2010 Olympics.
7: If we can go back and remember 2010, how excited and people were all happy and everyone got along, multiply that tenfold.
6: Yeah, its tickets for games in Vancouver are almost sold out.
5: Coming up after sports, the U.S. Vice President cancels his trip to Switzerland as questions remain around peace talks in the Middle East. Time now for 1130 News Radio Sports from Sportsnet 650, the home of the Canucks. Here's Luke Shields.
8: Canada was back in World Cup action on Thursday in Vancouver as they took on Qatar in their second match of the tournament. Jonathan David scored a hat trick to go along with an own goal and tallies from Kyle Larin and Nathan Saliba as the red and white claim their first ever World Cup win, 6-0 the final. Their next match goes on Wednesday against Switzerland. Other day 8 finals, Mexico beats South Korea 1-0, Switzerland 4-1 over Bosnia, and Czechia plays to a 1-1 draw with South Africa. 4 matches today as USA runs with Australia. Scotland takes on Morocco. Brazil plays Haiti, and Turkey squares off with Paraguay. In baseball, Brandon Valenzuela comes up clutch for the Blue Jays with an RBI double in the top of the ninth to help power the Jays past the Red Sox 4-3, securing the series sweep at Fenway Park. Toronto does the first of three with the Cubs in Chicago today at 11:20 on Sportsnet. Elsewhere, the Seattle Mariners pick up a series win over the Orioles with a 3-0 victory in the rubber match. They welcome the Boston Red Sox to town for the first of three tonight at 7:10. Meanwhile, the Vancouver Canadiens bumped a slump in Spokane last night with a 13-9 win. Game 4 of the 6-game series gets underway tonight at 7:05. And in golf, the third major championship of the season on the go from Shinnecock Hills in New York as the U.S. Open rolls on today. And it's still Wyndham Clark atop the leaderboard at 6 under par. Corey Connors, the top Canuck, he's 5 shots back and in a tie for 10th at 1 under with his second round underway. Sports at 15 and 45, past every hour or anytime at sportsnet.ca.
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5: It is 6:48. Good morning. You're listening to 1130 News Radio. I'm Amy Beeman. Talks to end the war in Iran are under pressure. The Swiss Foreign Ministry says U.S. Vice President J.D. Vance is no longer traveling to Switzerland for U.S.-Iran negotiations. And today's talks have been postponed. CNN's Nick Robertson has the latest.
13: J.D. Vance said there's logistical issues in play here that they're going to have to sort of pause their deployment here to Switzerland to get involved with the talks. The Iranians didn't make any noise at all, any statements about coming. Neither was it at all clear that the mediators were going to come and join the talks yesterday. So even late yesterday, the situation seemed to be breaking down.
5: Vance blames Israeli strikes in Lebanon for

0: getting in the way of negotiations. Russia says it was hit by one of the largest drone attacks of the year. Moscow says hundreds of drones were launched at the city, and Ukraine calls it a tit-for-tat response to the massive strikes it has endured. CNN's Sebastian Shukla has the latest.
1: I want you to also take a listen to what the Ukrainian president had to say about the attacks yesterday and what he's calling for from the Europeans.
2: We have the tools, and they are strong enough to put Russia on path where diplomacy becomes the only choice. We all see that Putin is now relying on one lasting thing, constant missile attacks.
0: 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Coming up in 60 seconds, traffic and weather together on the ones. We'll get an update on that crash on Highway 1 in Burnaby. 11:30 news time, 6:50.
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0: 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You've got some good news, Kyle Balzer.
6: Indeed I do, Amy. Well, whatever this vehicle incident was on Highway 1 westbound through Burnaby, it appears to have cleared itself. That's great. A caller did tell us that the road is free and clear west of Gullardy, so what remains now is a slight delay for the lake stretch. So officially, you're slow and in pockets between Gullardy and the Douglas Road overpass, and then further ahead, you're only slow on your approach to the south end of the Ironworkers Memorial Bridge. And now with more from the 1130 Rogers Xfinity Internet Traffic Center, here's Leah Halayev.
7: Well, thanks, Kyle, for that report from the Super Save Disposal Traffic Patrol. If you're headed towards the Massey Tunnel northbound, not seeing any delays at a Delta southbound. You are halfway between Steveston Highway and the Mylora Golf Course. Alex Fraser Bridge, though, it's looking good on the 91. I'm not seeing any slowdowns at a Delta. Queensboro Bridge will have you slowing down just before Howes, heading into New West. Westbound on Stewartson is slow from around 20th. Over at the Stalawasin Bridge northbound, just a little bit of volume now approaching 128. That's it. Portman looks good out of Surrey and Langley westbound. The Lionsgate Bridge heading off the North Shore, not seeing any issues, and the Richmond Bridge is light volume at this time. But if you do spot a problem, please do give me a call at *1130 or #1130 and let me know what you are seeing out there. 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
0: Thanks, Leah. Now to the Penfolds Roofing and Solar Weather Center. Michael Kuz, we put on quite a show for visitors for the World Cup. Are we going to continue it for the next 5 days?
8: Yeah, we will. Today's going to be another day a lot like yesterday. Lower 20s, even around downtown, we're 21, 22 degrees, I would say, maximum for any of the watch parties. You're close to the water, but even inland watch parties in Surrey, for example, no warmer than about 24, 25 degrees would be at the top end. We're looking at all sun today, plenty of sun tomorrow with a high of 23 degrees. Starts to heat up on Sunday. Sunday, Monday, and Tuesday, we'll be pretty close to 30 degrees away from the shore, even around Metro Vancouver and definitely out into the valley. It's all sun. It looks like through Wednesday, there's a small chance for showers developing later next week or periods of rain, much needed rain, but that's still way off. Right now, we have 14 degrees in South Vancouver. We're at 13 degrees in Coquitlam and 15 degrees in Surrey. The afternoon high up to as warm as 26, the high closer to the coast, about 21.
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0: 11:30 news time. It is 6:54. With just over a month to go, the folks trying to recall the MLA for Vancouver Quilshena are under the gun. They have until July 19th to collect 15,000 signatures to trigger a by-election to try to unseat Dallas Brody of the One BC Party. The organizers are announcing they will be in public spaces to collect signatures, such as near the Save-On Foods on 41st near Dundas this afternoon and at the Musqueam Community Center on Saturday. Brody has drawn controversy for raising doubts about the effects of residential schools and trying to get rid of land acknowledgements. There are more problems for the embattled British Prime Minister. Keir Starmer faces a looming leadership contest after his rival, Andy Burnham, the so-called King of the North, won a special election overnight. Starmer calls it nothing but a distraction.
9: There isn't a leadership contest.
10: But when there is, at the moment, Prime Minister,
9: there isn't one at the moment. But as I've said on many, many occasions, I don't think that's a good thing for the country.
0: The latest polling shows Starmer's popularity has plummeted, with some Labour MPs hoping he'll step down to allow Burnham to take over the party. The federal luxury tax on cars, planes, and boats yielded more than $900 million before it was rolled back because of concerns about the effect on manufacturers.
11: An access to information request shows that the tax has been pouring nearly $390 million a year into federal coffers, well over double the Parliamentary Budget Office's forecast. Economist David McDonald says the windfall amounts to a surprise blockbuster hit and shows that authorities underestimated how much wealthy individuals are willing to spend on big-ticket items. Critics say the tax hurts key industries by discouraging purchases. The 2022 tax measure imposed a 10% tax on cars and planes priced over $100,000 and yachts over $250,000. Hannah Stolz, The Canadian Press.
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0: 1130 News Time, 6:56. Now the Market Minute. Here is Mike Eppel.
14: Canadian consumers were spending more cash for the month of April and into the month of May. The retail spending data in from StatsCan this morning showing retail sales up by 0.5% month to month to $73 billion in April. Much of that had to do with the rising price of the gas pumps. As gas went up in price, that boosted the value of overall retail spending. The auto sector, though, also had a positive monthly showing. And the month of May showed even more in the flash forecast with a gain of 1%. In retail spending. It's not helping our Canadian dollar this morning, which is down to a fresh 14-month low, dropping 14 one-hundredths of a cent down to 70.60. And the exchange rate, $1.41.5. Looney struggling under the weight of interest rate differentials, economic expectations, the near-term slump for commodity prices, and a very strong U.S. dollar, which has been up against all of the major currencies over the past several weeks. The markets this morning, pretty quiet. Wall Street's on vacation for holiday. The TSX is starting the day up 27 points. It's been down 2 days prior. Gaining a little bit here in the early trade. Restaurant Brands up 2%. And shares Bombardier up 1.3%. And National Bank up 1.6%, holding things back. The gold stocks down 2.5% as a group, as the price for gold is down $65. The electronic price on the futures contract this morning for gold down to $41.80 an ounce. And the price for oil holding steady at $76.55, on pace for a weekly decline of more than 9%. The price for Bitcoin now turning higher by $100 at $63,100. 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
14: Good morning. It is Friday, June 19th. I'm Terry Shantz.
0: And I'm Amy Beeman. Mostly sunny skies, 16 degrees in Vancouver. Here's what's happening right now.
19: This is bigger than the Olympics. One Vancouver ticket reseller says the hype for the World Cup is real. We have the latest on Team Canada's incredible win at BC Place.
14: Vancouver looks stunning on the world stage. Next game at BC Place is on Sunday.
0: Another local community is considering paid parking for its downtown core.
14: And the leader of the federal Conservatives has a couple of stops today in Metro Vancouver.
20: Canada grabs their first ever win at the World Cup. Four games on the Friday schedule. The latest news and notes from the Diamond and the U.S. Open rolling on at Shinnecock Hills Sports at 15.
14: The Toronto stock market starting the Friday trade steady. Wall Street closed for holiday. The Canadian dollar's at a 14-month low. And we got gold and oil on the slide. Business at 26.
0: It's 7:01.
14: 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Very good morning to Kyle Balzer.
6: A very good morning to you, Terry and Amy, and to you, Metro Vancouver commuters. Happy Friday. Seeing more delays now for more directions at the Queensborough Bridge. Northbound of the 91A is crawling from between Howes and Boundary to the north end of the bridge deck. There is a lineup forming for westbound on Stewartson Way on the new west side to the southbound bridge on ramp. You're now slow from before 20th Street, kind of bumper to bumper until you reach the ramp. Southbound on 20th Street itself is backed up from 8th Avenue, and southbound on the bridge is slow at the south end because of those pesky construction cover bumps. And now with more from the 1130 Rogers Xfinity Internet Traffic Center, here's Leah Halayev.
7: Thanks, Kyle, for that report from the Super Safe Disposal Traffic Patrol over at the Massey Tunnel. Northbound's in great shape. No delays for you there, but southbound on the Richmond side, you're getting closer to that Mylora Golf Course. Alex Fraser Bridge on the 91 looks great. Just maybe minimal volume in that east-west connector westbound. Stalawasem has just a little bit of volume approaching 128th past the intersection. Smooth sailing from that point into New West. Looking good for the Port Mann out of Surrey and Langley westbound. Not seeing any major slowdowns even in the Cape Horn this morning. Maybe a lot of people stayed home after that game last night because even in the Burnaby Lake stretch of the merge points, you're looking good. So heading off the North Shore, no delays for the Ironworkers or the Lionsgate Bridge, and the Richmond Bridges look fine. But of course, if you do spot a problem as you're traveling around this morning, give me a call at Star 1130 or Pound 1130. Traffic is brought to by Central City Fun Park, BC's largest indoor fun park with bowling, laser tag, mini golf, roller skating, family go-karts, and a giant arcade. Central City Fun Park in Surrey.
14: Over to the Penfolds Roofing and Solar Weather Center. The Friday forecast. Here's Michael Coos.
8: Yeah, thanks so much, Terry. To Leah's point, I had to drive to a baseball practice during the second half yesterday, and there was nobody on the road. It was something.
14: Yeah.
8: I mean, it was something to see.
14: Yeah.
8: You know, mid-afternoon, yep. When it would normally be crazy on the roads, and it was just so quiet out there because everyone was taking in the game. Amazing. Here's what it looks like weather-wise. Amazing again today. It's all sun into the afternoon. Highs up into the 20s, low to mid-20s. A bit of a breeze near the shore. Sunshine again tomorrow with highs as hot as 23 around Metro Vancouver. We're already up to 17 degrees in Burnaby. It's all sun. It's 15 in North Vancouver and 17 downtown. Today's high as hot as 26. The afternoon high near the water, 21.
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14: It is a moment that will be remembered for generations. Canada's first ever men's FIFA World Cup victory, and it was decisive.
0: Kicking off our team coverage, Jamie Pulfer says tens of thousands of fans, including the Prime Minister, We're in BC Place to witness firsthand Canada's 6-0 domination of Qatar.
19: By the final whistle at BC Place, Canada had not just secured its first men's World Cup win, but striker Jonathan David became the first player on a host nation's team to score a World Cup hat trick since 1966. Canada becoming the first team from outside Europe and South America to score 5 or more goals in a single match at the tournament. And now we look ahead to the next one. Wednesday against the Swiss in Vancouver, and Canada can win the group and hit the knockout round with even just a draw. I'm Jamie Pulfer.
1: Well, those who watched the match at BC Place are probably still on a high this morning. This is what some of them said to us post-game.
21: Almost the best.
22: Ecstatic by the result. Very nice 6-0. My first ever World Cup, too. Really happy with the result. I'll tell you that much.
23: Good, good. I enjoy with my son.
22: Yeah, I did.
23: Go, Canada, go.
24: Didn't know that Canada was that good.
25: Switzerland's next. We're going to keep going till round 32, round of 16. Who knows?
1: A pretty exciting game against Switzerland goes Wednesday at noon. Before then, BC Place will host another one, New Zealand against Egypt, Sunday here in Vancouver.
0: Our Sonia Azam continues team coverage and reports tickets are going fast for the rest of the matches being held at BC Place.
26: Because it's the first time that they can experience a World Cup game in their home soil.
19: Well, that explains Canadians traveling here, but Vancouver ticket reseller Kingsley Bailey adds,
26: I am seeing people from Switzerland, I'm seeing people from Sweden, I'm seeing people from Australia, I'm seeing people from Bosnia, I'm seeing some Serbs, I'm seeing some Argentinians, I am seeing some Brazilians.
19: And the list goes on, adding, so far everyone is telling him they want to come back to visit and to bring more family members.
26: They are absolutely flabbergasted how phenomenal this city is.
19: Bailey says ticket demand has skyrocketed over the past few days, even though they're not cheap.
26: If we can go back and remember 2010, how excited and people were all happy and everyone got along, multiply that tenfold because everybody is here, is happy. It's a memory.
19: I'm Sonia Aslam.
1: One tourism expert says the key to getting people to come back is making sure everyone visiting has a great time while they're here. Jared Vaughn is with the UBC Sauder School of Business and thinks the expensive price tag to host eventually will balance out.
27: And I don't think that it certainly will be immediate. It may be over the next 5 to 10 years. It's hard to measure that spinoff, but I think there'll probably be benefit to the province.
1: The provincial government has confirmed it may be spending as much as $729 million to welcome the world for these 7 matches.
0: It is 7:06, mostly sunny and 16 degrees in Vancouver. A paid parking scam has the attention of city officials in Vancouver.
1: Now, the city says there have been reports of people getting scam text messages about overdue parking tickets, and they're being told to pay up immediately. The city's reminding people it never texts about parking tickets. There have also been reports of QR codes on parking meters. City also confirming those are also fake.
0: Pay parking could be coming to another municipality in Metro Vancouver. Langley City is considering it in the downtown core in the area of Fraser Highway. But City Council hasn't approved it yet. They've decided to wait until after the civic elections this fall.
1: Federal and provincial governments have formed a partnership to accelerate home building, lower costs, and build new local infrastructure in the province. It is being called a landmark agreement. Prime Minister Mark Carney says it'll help put people in all those empty condos.
28: Condos that have been built, that are unoccupied, that are going to sit there potentially for another couple of years. We're going to go use the right financing mechanisms, convert those into affordable housing so people can move in and use that.
1: Agreement worth more than $5 billion over the next 10 years.
0: The leader of the official opposition is in town. Pierre Poilievre has a pair of events scheduled for today. He'll be in Vancouver this morning and then West Vancouver later on today. The latter event is a town hall where he's expected to talk about private property rights following the Cowichan tribe's decision that returned Aboriginal title over hundreds of hectares of land in Richmond to the Vancouver Island First Nation.
1: Americans are struggling to pronounce Nanaimo correctly as Crumbl releases a new cookie inspired by the city and its popular dessert.
29: Naomi Bark Cookie Jump. I think it's like a country, I think.
30: This is the Naomi.
31: Canadian Naomi Cookie. So this is how y'all doing it in Canada.
32: What's this called?
31: Nanaimo.
32: I call it Nemo.
33: And we got the Nanaimo. I don't know what that was.
1: The Nana Nemo. Yes, there are also lots of videos of Canadians on TikTok correcting them and pleading with our neighbors to, quote, try Googling it.
0: It's a good idea. Mm-hmm. You could win $2,000 in the 1130 News Radio Weather Guarantee. 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Stay with us just a few moments at 7-Eleven. We'll find out if meteorologist Michael Kuss will add another $100 to the jackpot or if he has to give it all away.
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1: Coming up, traffic and weather together on the ones. Kyle will check out the volume for the Queensboro Bridge. It is 7:10.
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6: Well, Terry, all the volume northbound of the 91A to the Queensboro Bridge has surprisingly vanished, so you are clear sailing right now on the commute from Delta or Richmond into New West. Southbound is still slow at the south end because of the cover bumps for construction. That's normal. Westbound Stewartson Way is the only real delay here. You're slow from well before 20th Street, kind of at that split where the west goes one way, east goes the other, of course. And southbound all the way to, from well before 20th Street to the southbound bridge on ramp. And now with more from the 11:30 Rogers Xfinity Internet Traffic Center. Here's Leah Halayev.
7: Thanks for that report, Kyle, from the Super Safe Disposal Traffic Patrol. And looks like we have a crash in Surrey, and I believe it's northbound on 132nd at 104th. It looks like a bus and a vehicle are involved in this one. If you do have an update, star 1130, pound 1130, it is definitely affecting, I believe, eastbound 104th as well, because the bus is right in the intersection with that vehicle. Give me a call at star 1130, pound 1130 if you are in the area. If you're headed towards the Massey Tunnel northbound, you're looking good. At a Delta nodally through the tunnel and into Richmond, south on your slow, just short of the Mylora Golf Course. Alex Fraser Bridge looks good on the 91. The Stello Awesome as well, just a minimal volume approaching 128. That's it. Port Mann out of Surrey and Langley westbound, we're looking great. So all the way through the Burnaby Lake stretch at this time as well. You will find some pockets of volume, though, once you get past East First, but it's not solid all the way to the Cassie or anything like that. Heading off the North Shore for the Ironworkers and the Lionsgate Bridge look great, and the Richmond Bridge is not seeing any slowdowns there. 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
1: Over to the Penfolds Roofing and Solar Weather Center. Check on today's forecast. Yesterday's guaranteed high. Here is Michael Kuss.
4: Thanks, Terry. Thank you so much. Here I am. Let's start off with yesterday's guaranteed high. We're calling for 22, got up to 21.3, $2,100. Now in the old cash drawer, here's what we're expecting to see for the afternoon today. Similar to yesterday, mainly sunny. We do have a few clouds just grazing southern parts of Metro Vancouver. Most of the heavier clouds down in Washington State. It's not that heavy. No risk of rain for that U.S.-Australia game. We're expecting to see daytime temperatures this afternoon into the mid-20s. 21, 22 degrees near the water with an onshore breeze once again coming in out of the northwest at 30 kilometers per hour. Could see some gusts close to the coast up to 40 or 50 K. Tomorrow it's all sun with highs around 23 degrees. Currently we're at 16 degrees in Richmond, 17 in Ladner under the sun. The afternoon high is warm as 26. The guaranteed high is 22.
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1: Sunny, 15 degrees in Vancouver. Good morning, I'm Terry Shenz.
0: And I'm Amy Beeman. Here's what's happening right now.
1: Fans still buzzing after one of the biggest days in Canadian and Vancouver sports history. Canada dismantles Qatar 6-0 in World Cup action at BC Place.
0: Local ticket reseller Kingsley Bailey feels this is even bigger than when we welcomed the world in 2010.
11: If we can go back and remember 2010, how excited and people were all happy and everyone got along, multiply that tenfold.
0: The next game at BC Place is Sunday when Egypt takes on New Zealand.
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13: Day 8 of the FIFA World Cup featured 4 matches, including Canada's second match of the tournament, and it was a memorable one. The Canadians got a hat trick from star striker Jonathan David en route to a 6-0 win over Qatar, vaulting the red and white to the top of Group B. Elsewhere, Mexico 1-0 winners over South Korea. Switzerland takes care of Bosnia 4-1, and Czechia draws 1-1 with South Africa. On the diamond, the Blue Jays secure the series sweep over the Red Sox in Boston with a 4-3 win at Fenway Park. Brandon Valenzuela drove in the winning run with an RBI double in the top of the ninth to lift the Jays past the Sox. They open a 3-game set with the Chicago Cubs at Wrigley Field today at 11:20 on Sportsnet. As for the Seattle Mariners, they won the game and the series 3-0 over the Orioles at home and do the first of 3 against the Red Sox at home tonight at 7:10. The Vancouver Canadiens were able to snap a 5-game losing skid yesterday with a 13-9 win over the Indians in Spokane. Game 4 of the series goes tonight at 7:05. To hockey, where the NHL has concluded its investigation into Mike Babcock and have cleared him to return to coach in the league. Sportsnet's Elliot Friedman reporting that the Edmonton Oilers will now begin the formal process of hiring Babcock as their next bench boss. And on the links, day 2 of the U.S. Open on the go from Shinnecock Hills in New York. Wyndham Clark leads the pack at 6-under par. Corey Connors is the top Canadian. He's tied for 5th at 2-under. Sports at 15 and 45, past every hour or anytime at sportsnet.ca.
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17: So I just talk into the mic?
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17: Hey, Vancouver. My name is Sarush, and I'm the owner of Calmo. Yeah, it's a weird name. and I could have named it anything, but I wouldn't have gotten this far without my dad, so I named it after him. Actually, I guess the name's because of my mom. She'd tell people, if you don't know, call Mo, or why is your father never home? Dad was always helping someone. So, if you don't know, call Mo.ca.
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1: 718, the push to start high-stakes talks between the U.S. and Iran hitting a snag just days after the two countries agreed to reopen negotiations about Iran's nuclear program and get oil traffic moving once again through the Strait of Hormuz. CNN's Nick Robertson says Vice President J.D. Vance, who was going to fly to Switzerland for talks, has canceled his trip, even though there are a lot of questions about the memorandum of understanding.
14: There's plenty there to discuss. Are we going to see a continuing easing of the situation in the Strait of Hormuz? Again, that's very high up in the agreement. Are we going to continue to see the waivers for Iran to be able to sell its energy products on global markets? That's very important to Iran.
1: White House says the logistics of these negotiations have never been simple or predictable. There are reports Israel and Hezbollah have agreed to renew their ceasefire after several people were killed in deadly strikes targeting Lebanon.
18: Israel's military says its forces have struck targets throughout southern Lebanon overnight as Hezbollah reported intense fighting in the area. Lebanon's state-run news agency reports at least 18 people killed in Israeli strikes. I'm Charles de Ledesma.
1: A giant BC copper and gold mine is about to have its lifespan extended. The Red Chris mine, south of Dease Lake in the northern part of the province, is now allowed to transition to underground operations thanks to a new environmental assessment certificate. In announcing the approval, the government says the now open pit mine will last until the 2040s and will sustain 1,500 jobs and create close to 2,000 jobs. Premier David Eby expected to say more about this mine at a news conference this morning. Traffic and weather together up next.
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1: 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Here's Kyle Balzer.
6: Well, Terry, we got a crash in, we got a crash involving a bus in Surrey. It's in the middle of the intersection at 132nd Street and 104 Avenue, impacting traffic from all directions. It appears to be impacting southbound traffic primarily, and we can confirm that emergency crews are on their way. And now with more from the 1130 Rogers Xfinity Internet Traffic Center, here's Leah Holayev.
7: Get some water there, Kyle. You'll feel much better. Thanks for that report, though, from the Super Safe Disposal Traffic Patrol. I feel your pain. If you're headed towards the Massey Tunnel northbound at a Delta, we're looking good. It's southbound where you're slow, just short of the Mylor Golf Course. Alex Fraser Bridge, though, is in great shape right now in both directions. The Queensboro Bridge, we'll head over to the Stalawasin Bridge. We're looking good here on King George Boulevard, not seeing any slowdowns over the bridge and into New West. Over at the Portman westbound out of Surrey and Langley, we look fine. Even through the Burnaby Lake stretch, I'm not seeing any issues. Just a little bit of volume entering the Cassiar, heading off the North Shore for the Iron Workers looks great. And the Lions Gate Bridge, and I'm not seeing any slowdowns for the Richmond bridges. But if you do see something, say something, give me a call at Star 1130 or Pound 1130. 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
1: To the Penfolds Roofing and Solar Weather Center, we've got the Friday forecast looking into the weekend as well. Michael is here. Next game Sunday. 6 o'clock, I believe it is.
2: It's going to be a hotter one. Even into the evening, we'll start to see those evening temperatures rising, Terry, on Sunday, Sunday, Monday, Tuesday. That looks like the peak of the heat, but could stretch into Wednesday as well, where across the lower mainland, we'll start to see temperatures creeping up to around 30 degrees across the area, and the overnight lows rising as well. So 15, 16, 17 degree morning lows, and of course, that's only very briefly, so not really cooling down. We've enjoyed some comfortable evenings and overnights. That's been the case this morning once again, and will be tomorrow morning as well. This afternoon, mid-20s away from the shore, a little cooler shoreside, down to 13 overnight. Tomorrow's mainly sunny and 23, and then that heat starts filling in under full sun all the way into the middle of next week. Currently, we're at 18 degrees in North Delta, 18 in Burnaby. The afternoon high is warm as 26, guaranteed high is 22.
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2: Yeah, we've been saying it all week long, but the UV index is up there in the very high range. Lots of sun. The sun angle is a high one, and that means we're going to see that sun blazing through the afternoon. The peak of the UV is in that window between really noon and about 4 p.m., if not 5 p.m. this time of year. Sunset's not until 9:21, so lots of golf hours to enjoy. And tomorrow morning, it's going to be fresh for those early tee times with a nice start at 13 degrees first thing, and those temperatures not warming as rapidly as it will later in the weekend and early next week. 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
1: 7:25, and billionaire businessman Frank Stronach has been found guilty of sexual assault and indecent assault related to two women. The 93-year-old had pleaded not guilty on 12 charges stemming from incidents involving seven complainants dating back decades. But during a months-long trial held outside Toronto, prosecutors withdrew or conceded on five of the original charges. In a hearing today, Ontario Superior Court Justice Anne Molloy ultimately found the business magnate guilty on two of the remaining charges. People behind the Recall Brody campaign are launching what they call unelection days. They'll be parking themselves in a public place in a bid to get enough signatures to trigger a by-election in Vancouver, Quilchena. Dallas Brody is a former BC Conservative kicked out of the party for making controversial comments about residential schools. She launched her own party, but the people behind the recall effort says she spends more time promoting her party than listening to them. The Recall Brody campaign has until July 19th to collect 15,000 names on their petition. Many small businesses are grappling with a whey protein shortage, and that's pushed prices higher. Economist Graham Crosby with Farm Credit Canada says because whey is a byproduct of the cheese-making process, increasing production is not that easy.
4: They're capital intensive. They require a lot of time, money to bring into production. So it's not something in the super short term that can be adjusted quickly to meet that additional demand.
1: Whey protein concentrate, the type often used by food makers and supplement companies, is up 250% from a year ago. Got the Market Minute up next.
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8: Canadian consumers were spending more cash for the month of April and into the month of May. The retail spending data in from StatsCan this morning showing retail sales up by 0.5% month to month to $73 billion in April. Much of that had to do with the rising price of the gas pumps. As gas went up in price, that boosted the value of overall retail spending. The auto sector, though, also had a positive monthly showing. And the month of May showed even more in the flash forecast with a gain of 1%. 4% in retail spending. It's not helping our Canadian dollar this morning, which is down to a fresh 14-month low, dropping 14 one-hundredths of a cent down to 70.60. And the exchange rate, $1.41.5. A loony struggling under the weight of interest rate differentials, economic expectations, the near-term slump for commodity prices, and a very strong U.S. dollar, which has been up against all of the major currencies over the past several weeks. The markets this morning, pretty quiet. Wall Street's on vacation for holiday. The TSX is starting the day up 27 points. It's been down 2 days prior, gaining a little bit here in the early trade. Restaurant brands up 2%, and shares Bombardier up 1.3%. And National Bank up 1.6%, holding things back. The gold stocks down 2.5% as a group, as the price for gold is down $65. The electronic price on the futures contract this morning for gold down to $41.80 an ounce. And the price for oil holding steady at $76.55, on pace for a weekly decline of more than 9%. The price for Bitcoin now turning higher by $100 at $63,100. 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
11: Good morning. It is Friday, June 19th. I'm Amy Beeman.
1: And I'm Terry Shen. Sunny, 15 degrees in Vancouver. Here's what's happening right now.
11: Ticket demand is up and tourists say they want to come back. More on the World Cup electricity radiating out of Vancouver and Team Canada's steamrolling win. A tourism expert says the World Cup attention could be just what Vancouver needs.
1: Pay parking could be coming to the downtown core of another local city.
11: And the leader of the federal conservatives is in Metro Vancouver today.
13: We have the latest from the FIFA World Cup. The Blue Jays sweep the Red Sox in Boston, while the Mariners and Vancouver Canadiens each with Thursday wins, and the U.S. Open rolls on in New York. Sports at 45.
8: The Canadian dollar dropping to a 14-month low. No trading on Wall Street. Closed for holiday. The TSX on the slide for the third session in a row. Business at 56.
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11: 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We've got a crash in Burnaby, Kyle Balzer.
6: Can you hear me now? Good. Hello, everybody. I've got a stalled vehicle, actually, Highway 1 westbound along the Burnaby Lake stretch. This is blocking the right lane between Kensington and Gallardi. Westbound volume is slow from North Road, but good news, a tow truck is now on scene, so this should be cleared quickly, at least in theory. And then after you pass, you will slow down for the Ironworkers Memorial Bridge as early as 1st Avenue. And now with more from the 11:30 Rogers Xfinity Internet Traffic Center, here's Leah Halayev.
7: Thanks, Cal, for that report from the Super Save Disposal Traffic Patrol in Surrey. We have that crash involving a bus, 104th Avenue at 132nd, affecting eastbound and southbound traffic. If that has changed, star 1130, pound 1130, give me a call. Massey Tunnel northbound looking great out of Delta, southbound slow from around the Mylora Golf Course. The Alex Fraser Bridge looks great. No slowdowns for the Queensboro into New West now, but westbound on Stewart's on a little slow from around 6th Avenue. But the Stalowassen Bridge looks good as well. Just minor volume on King George Boulevard. That's it at 128th. And if you're headed off the North Shore for the Ironworkers, you look good. The Lionsgate Bridge, no delays there. Richmond Bridge is also in good shape. But as you're traveling around, if you do have any updates, star 1130, pound 1130, do give me a call and let me know what you are seeing out there. 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
7: Gables Roofing and Solar Weather Center. Happy Friday, meteorologist Michael Coos.
2: Amy, spectacular Friday. What a week it's been. Temperatures not sweltering a lot like yesterday. We'll be in that 21, 22 degree range near the water with the onshore breeze. Even away from the shore, it's mid-20s, feeling no warmer than 27 or 8, which is still pretty hot. There's going to be a little bit more humidity out there today than we've had over the last couple of days. Mainly sunny and 23. Tomorrow, heat comes in on Sunday and sticks around for the first part of next week. It's all sun in Surrey. It's 17 degrees. It's 18 in Port Coquitlam. This afternoon is warmest 26. The guaranteed high 22.
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7: Football fans across the country are still buzzing this morning after watching our boys do something no other Canadian men's team has done before. Win at the World Cup.
1: Kicking off our team coverage, Jamie Pulfer reports they did it in epic fashion with a 6-0 drubbing of Qatar right here in Vancouver.
12: They say love is a battlefield, and so was BC Place, a match filled with so many storylines and an epic ending that has changed the Canadian sporting landscape. In the locker room after the match, Prime Minister Mark Carney telling those players they achieved a level of character that some will never achieve.
14: We didn't just break the CONCACAF record and a bunch of records and 32 attempts on goal, 10 hit the goal, 19 corners, one corner, dominate 70 plus percentage.
12: Canada now has one footy foot in the round of 32 with a draw against Switzerland next week, enough to win their group, which would also mean playing their first knockout game on home soil in Vancouver. I'm Jamie Pulfer.
7: Fans heading out of the Vancouver Fan Festival at the P&E were ecstatic following the game. Some were calling for today to be made a holiday so Canadians could celebrate even more.
15: I can't. Almost teary. Like, I'm so happy for Canada and for the people that support our team and our country.
16: The atmosphere, man, this makes you feel proud of a Canadian, you know what I'm saying?
17: And I was expecting at most 2 goals from us, but 6, like, blown away, absolutely blown away. Very happy right now.
18: Like watching Am I Dreaming?
7: Canada's run continues with a match at BC Place on Wednesday against Switzerland. The next game at the stadium, however, is Sunday between New Zealand and Egypt.
1: With more team coverage, 11:30 Sonia Aslam says ticket demand is soaring, but there are still some tickets left for matches at BC Place.
19: I do not have a lot of tickets availability.
27: And Vancouver ticket reseller Kingsley Bailey says everyone he's met so far doesn't care about the price.
19: This is the biggest event in the world, and you get the true fan will travel to see this event. And they are coming from everywhere.
27: Adding he's only hearing positive feedback about the city, the transportation system, the kindness, and of course, world-class beauty.
19: They cannot believe how wonderful Vancouver is, and they're going to come back.
27: He also thinks this event is bigger than the 2010 Olympics, given he's seeing fans from all across the country, in addition to Argentina, Colombia, Sweden, Bosnia, Egypt, and so on.
19: Just the last guy who was in here, he was in here with his son, and he says, I'm going to come back with my wife, because he's feeling guilty, because she gave them permission to go to a World Cup game from Australia all the way here in Vancouver.
27: I'm Sonia Aslam.
7: With Vancouver on the world stage again, this is big for tourism. Jarrett Vaughn at UBC's Sauder School of Business says the economic spinoff from hosting the World Cup is already being felt.
28: The businesses that will benefit best from the influx of visitors are going to be hotels, restaurants, tour operators, tourism destinations like Grouse Mountain, Kapalona Suspension Bridge, Whistler. And we may see some small spin-offs to destinations like Tofino and Victoria as well.
7: As of now, the provincial price tag could be as much as $729 million. And Vaughn thinks BC will make that back in the next 5 to 10 years.
1: 7:37, 15 degrees and sunny downtown in the city of Vancouver is sounding the alarm about parking-related scams.
7: It says people are getting texts about overdue parking tickets and they're being told to pay them right away. Officials are reminding people they never reach out via text. They only leave tickets on vehicles or send notices in the mail. There are also reports of QR codes on parking meters, and the city is saying those are fake as well.
1: You could soon have to deal with paid parking in another Metro Vancouver community. Langley City Council is considering it. Civic politicians haven't made a final decision yet, but they are looking at bringing in paid parking into the downtown core. They'll hold off until after this fall's civic election.
7: A day after the House of Commons shut down for the summer, Conservative leader Pierre Poilievre is in Vancouver. He has a pair of events scheduled for today.
4: First, a news conference set for Vancouver this morning and a town hall in West Vancouver tonight. Our Cormac McSweeney says the West Van event will focus on private property rights.
5: Polyev has been to BC to discuss this specific issue several times in British Columbia in recent months. Now, it's not quite clear if he's going to have any new policy or political position to announce when he speaks today, but we know the Conservatives have been accusing the federal government of not doing enough to protect property rights.
4: The issue has come to the forefront following a court ruling that gave Aboriginal title over parts of South Richmond to the Cowichan tribes.
1: Well, social media is filled with people struggling to say the name of a certain Vancouver Island city. Close. They're trying to say Nanaimo after Crumble Cookies unveiled a cookie based on the Nanaimo bar. Most are not anywhere close to saying it properly, but even those trying to help them say it right admit Nanaimo isn't an easy word to figure out.
4: We are Vancouver Station for breaking news, traffic and weather and traffic alerts as they happen. 1130 News Radio.
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7: Good morning, Amy. Not much of a wait still if you want to head down to the States at this time because Peace Arch, Pack Highway, and Sumas crossings are only 5 minutes. Aldergrove doesn't open up till 8 and back into Canada. Only 5 minutes for the three crossings as well. But you can always find your latest border wait time anytime at vancouver.citynews.ca/border.
1: Traffic and weather together up next. We've got an update on a stall westbound Highway 1 through Burnaby at 740.
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6: Well, Amy, good news. We are clear of the stalled vehicle on Highway 1 westbound west of Gullardy in Burnaby. But now there's a new stall in the same area, but this one is against the morning rush. So this stalled vehicle is eastbound, east of Kensington, and it's blocking the right lane. So you are to please pass with caution here. There is a lineup forming up behind this with a visual distraction until crews arrive. Only backing up just east of the Kensington overpass. This is kind of in the middle of the lake stretch, as I said, near the same area where the other stall was, but now on the other side of the median. And now with more from the 1130 Rogers Xfinity Internet Traffic Center, here's Leah Halayev.
7: Well, thanks, Kyle, for that report from the Super Save Disposal Traffic Patrol. You can use an update in Surrey. We had a crash involving a bus on 104th Avenue, 132nd. Cameras are out there. Last check, we had eastbound and southbound being blocked, or not blocked, but being affected. So if you do have an update, star 1130, pound 1130, give me a call. Over at the Massey Tunnel, still in great shape out of Delta. I'm not seeing any slowdowns northbound into Richmond. It's southbound where you're slow from the Mylora Golf Course, but the Alex Fraser Bridge is in good shape right now. Queensboro, you are seeing more volume again just from Howes, though. Westbound on Stewartson, though, has picked up more volume. You're short of 5th Avenue. The Stalawasen Bridge, just a little bit of volume approaching 128. That's pretty much it. Heading off the North Shore for the Ironworkers and the Lionsgate Bridge look great, and the Richmond Bridge is not seeing any slowdowns, but if you do come upon a problem, please do give me a call at star 1130 or pound 1130. 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
4: Now to the Penfolds Roofing and Solar Weather Center. 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
0: Absolutely stunning again this morning. A bit of a breeze keeping it fresh around the water, but the temperatures are already starting to rise off our morning lows, which were between 13 and 15 degrees. Now we're 15 to 18 degrees already. All sun into the afternoon. Highs between 22 and 26. Feeling 25 to 28 degrees with some humidity. More sun on the way for tomorrow. We'll see a smattering of cloud today, especially across southern parts of Metro Vancouver. But other than that, it's mainly sunny on Saturday and up to 23 degrees. We're 17 degrees now in Ladner. It is 17 as well downtown Vancouver, and sunny. The afternoon guaranteed high is 22. Highs for much of the area in the mid-20s.
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2: Mostly sunny, 17 degrees in Vancouver. Good morning, I'm Amy Beeman.
3: And I'm Terry Shins. Here's what's happening right now.
2: It wasn't a dream. People waking up still over the moon about yesterday's historic win for Canada's men's team at the FIFA World Cup. BC Place was packed as Team Canada beat Qatar 6-0. Prime Minister Mark Carney among the 52,000 fans that were there for the win.
3: Now all the World Cup games at BC Place are nearly sold out. Kingsley Bailey, a Vancouver ticket reseller, says that's no surprise.
4: People are here. People are excited. There's a heartbeat of football being played in Vancouver.
3: He says be prepared to pay about a minimum of at least $1,000 to catch a game live.
2: Now for 1130 News Radio Sports from Sportsnet 650, the home of the Canucks. Here's Luke Shields.
5: Canada was back in World Cup action on Thursday in Vancouver as they took on Qatar in their second match of the tournament. Jonathan David scored a hat trick to go along with an own goal and tallies from Kyle Larin and Nathan Saliba as the red and white claim their first ever World Cup win, 6-0 the final. Their next match goes on Wednesday against Switzerland. Other day 8 finals, Mexico beat South Korea 1-0, Switzerland 4-1 over Bosnia, and Czechia plays to a 1-1 draw with South Africa. Four matches today as USA runs with Australia, Scotland takes on Morocco, Brazil plays Haiti, and Turkey squares off with Paraguay. In baseball, Brandon Valenzuela comes up clutch for the Blue Jays with an RBI double in the top of the ninth to help power the Jays past the Red Sox 4-3, securing the series sweep at Fenway Park. Toronto does the first of three with the Cubs in Chicago today at 11:20 on Sportsnet. Elsewhere, the Seattle Mariners pick up a series win over the Orioles with a 3-0 win in the rubber match of the series. They welcome the Boston Red Sox to town for the first of three tonight at 7:10. Meanwhile, the Vancouver Canadiens bumped a slump in Spokane last night with a 13-9 win. Game four of the six-game set gets underway tonight at 7:05. And in golf, the third major championship of the season on the go from Shinnecock Hills in New York as the U.S. Open rolls on, and it's still Wyndham Clark atop the leaderboard at 6 under par. Corey Connors, the top Canuck, he's 3 shots back and in a tie for second at 3 under. Sports at 15 and 45, past every hour or anytime at sportsnet.ca.
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2: 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It is 7:48. Good morning, I'm Amy Beeman. Reports out of the Middle East suggest Israel and Hezbollah have agreed to renew their ceasefire. It comes after a night of fighting in Lebanon. Lebanon's health ministry reports at least 18 people were killed in Israeli strikes, while the Israeli military says 4 soldiers were killed in southern Lebanon. The apparently ceasefire comes amid increased aggression between the two, days after a U.S. brokered deal with Iran called for an end to hostilities on all fronts, including Lebanon. U.S. Vice President J.D. Vance's trip to Switzerland to lead nuclear negotiations with Iran has been postponed.
10: While an initial agreement halting the war between the U.S. and Iran has been signed by the presidents of both countries, a ceremonial in-person signing had been planned for Friday in Switzerland. And there, a new round of negotiations were to have begun over Tehran's nuclear program. Vice President J.D. Vance to lead the U.S. side.
11: We think these technical negotiations are going to start sometime this weekend. That's still the plan, but that could change.
10: The White House later said Vance, though ready to leave, was postponing his trip, citing difficult logistics. Ben Thomas, Washington.
1: Everything Vancouver.
2: Don't go rushing into the

0: water if you're planning on hitting the beaches in Vancouver today. Vancouver Coastal says the water isn't safe at several beaches because of high E. coli counts. The affected beaches include Kitts Point, Third Beach in Stanley Park, and English Bay. Coming up in 60 seconds, traffic and weather together on the ones. It is 7:50.
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0: 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Here is Kyle Balzer.
5: Well, Amy, whoever runs the tow trucks on the lake stretch this morning needs a raise. We have more good news. The stalled vehicle has been cleared from Highway 1 eastbound between Kensington and Gillardy through the lake stretch. This was the second stalled vehicle cleared from this area in less than 30 minutes. The other was westbound west of Gillardy. So eastbound is free and clear against the morning rush. Westbound is slow and in pockets between North Road and the Douglas Road overpass, and then you'll crawl to the iron workers from First Avenue. And now with more from the 11:30 Rogers Xfinity Internet Traffic Center, here's Leah Halayev.
6: Thanks, Kyle, for that report from the Super Safe Disposal Traffic Patrol. And I'm looking for an update in Surrey. That crash involving a bus, 104th Avenue at 132nd. It was affecting eastbound and southbound traffic, and I'm still seeing a backup on the maps, but the camera is out. So if you're in the area, star 1130, pound 1130, give me a call. Traffic for the Massey Tunnel, though, we're looking good northbound out of Delta. It's been the same all morning. It's southbound where you're slow from around the Mylora Golf Course, but the Alex Fraser Bridge is in good shape right now both directions. Queensboro, you are slow just after House heading into New West, but westbound on Stewartson's right around 5th Avenue. Stalawasum has a little more volume on one on King George Boulevard approaching 128th, but nothing that's really going to tie you up. And for the Port Manatee Serene Langley westbound, you look fine. Heading off the North Shore for Ironworkers and the Lionsgate Bridge look great, and the Richmond Bridge is not seeing any slowdowns. Traffic is brought to you by Otter Co-op. Cool off this summer with Otter Co-op. 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
0: And now to the Penfolds Roofing and Solar Weather Center, meteorologist Michael Coos. How's our five-day forecast looking? I mean, based on today, it should be beautiful.
7: It's a nice start for sure.
0: Yeah.
7: Today and tomorrow are a lot like yesterday. Hot, but not outrageously so. Still comfortable in the mornings and the evenings, but the temperatures are on the rise. And that's not just the daytime highs that are going to creep up to around 30 degrees away from the shore for especially Monday and Tuesday. But the overnight lows are rising as well. So not as comfortable for sleeping. Nice to be out late sitting out on a patio, but into the overnights, only cooling down to around 16 or 17 degrees for Tuesday morning, and it looks like again on Wednesday morning. Today it's still fresh first thing. The afternoon highs up into the mid-20s. Nice start to Saturday as well. Mainly sunny with a low of 13 and a high up to 23 degrees. We're already up to 18 degrees in Surrey under the sun. We're at 17 in Burnaby and 17 in South Vancouver. The afternoon high is hot as 26. The guaranteed high is 22.
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0: 11:30 news time. It is 7:54. Breaking news this morning. Billionaire businessman Frank Stronach, who was accused of sexually assaulting several women decades ago, has been found guilty of sexual assault and indecent assault. The 93-year-old had pleaded not guilty to 12 charges stemming from incidents involving seven complainants. The trial started in February, and by the time arguments wrapped up in April, prosecutors had withdrawn one charge and agreed Stronach should be found not guilty on four more. Residents of the Vancouver Coachella riding are eager to get rid of their MLA. They're announcing they are setting up tables in public spaces in the coming days. That's to facilitate their effort to collect 15,000 signatures in order to trigger a by-election to try to unseat Dallas Brody. She's the MLA who was kicked out of the BC Conservative Caucus for making controversial comments about residential schools. She has since founded her own party, but controversy continues to dog her with her contentious views on Indigenous rights and her campaign to defund what she calls the reconciliation industry. The recall effort will be considered a success if enough signatures are collected by July 19th. In Great Britain, another change in power is looming. Reporter James Longman says Prime Minister Keir Starmer faces a new challenge to his leadership.
4: We are feeling the tremors of a political earthquake here, which could result in the downfall of the British Prime Minister, Keir Starmer. Andy Burnham, his main rival inside the Labour Party, won his election last night. He's back in Parliament, he's back as a lawmaker, and that means he can challenge Keir Starmer for the leadership of the Labour Party and to become Prime Minister.
0: Pundits say all indications suggest Burnham would win in a showdown with Starmer. 11:30 News Radio, your Market Minute is next.
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0: It's 7:56. Time now for the Market Minute. Here is Mike Apple.
9: Good morning. Canadian bank stocks are on the rise this morning after the federal banking regulator lowered the capital requirements for the country's largest lenders. The move by the Office of the Superintendent of Financial Institutions is being made to give the banks more flexibility to increase lending and support defense spending, critical infrastructure, and artificial intelligence. The decision means Canada's six biggest banks will now hold about $74 billion in excess capital that they can deploy without breaching regulatory limits. Shares of the CIBC, a top performer in the banking sector this morning, up 1.5%. The Bank of Nova Scotia, up by 1%. Canadian consumers were spending more for the month of April in retail, $73 billion, up 0.5%, according to Stats Canada, month to month. And for May, it looked even higher. Stats Canada pointing out that a lot of the retail spending increase was due to the rising price at the gas pumps. The price for oil this morning is up 27 cents at $76.87 in electronic trade, with Wall Street closed for holiday. The price for oil on pace still for a 9% slide this week, but some concern and caution about the delay in peace talks between the U.S. and Iran. There is no trading on Wall Street today. The TSX is down 13 points on pace for a three-day slide. Our Canadian dollar is at a 14-month low against the U.S. dollar, down a fifth of a cent at 70.56. The exchange rate at $1.41¾. Gold is down $80 at $41.66. 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
0: 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What Team Canada's massive win yesterday at the FIFA World Cup means for the team, the fans, and Vancouver. Those details and all your other top stories coming up in just a few moments. Dean Rex Seidler produces the 11:30 News Radio Morning Show. CKWX is 11:30 News Radio, broadcasting live on the traditional unceded territory of the Musqueam, Squamish, and Tsleil-Waututh people. It's 8 o'clock.
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12: Good morning. It is Friday, June 19th. I'm Terry Shenz.
0: And I'm Amy Beeman. 17 degrees under sunny skies in Vancouver. Here's what's happening right now.
13: An historic win for Team Canada. BC plays. The buzz rippling nationwide this morning as tickets for all Vancouver matches are nearly sold out.
12: Vancouver looks amazing on the world stage. No surprise to a local tourism expert.
0: A warning about a parking scam making the rounds.
12: And the local beaches look great, but you should probably stay out of the water.
14: Canada wins big over Qatar at the FIFA World Cup. The Blue Jays, Mariners, and Vancouver Canadiens all with Thursday wins and the latest from round two of the U.S. Open. Sports at 15.
15: Bay Street lower for a third straight day going into the weekend. The price for oil little changed and Wall Street is closed. 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
12: 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Very good morning to Kyle Balzer.
5: And good morning to you, Terry and Amy, and to you, Metro Vancouver commuters. Well, we're still dealing with this crash at 132nd Street and 104 Avenue in Surrey, right next to Quantlin Park Secondary. It involves a bus and one other vehicle. It's in the middle of the intersection, primarily impacting southbound and eastbound traffic, but you can definitely expect delays in all directions here. So southbound, you are slow from 107 Avenue. Eastbound from Old Yale. Northbound is backed up from 103, and westbound is only slow on your approach. We can confirm that emergency crews have left the scene. And of course, if you have any updates, you can give us a call at hands-free star or pound 1130. And now with more from the 1130 Rogers Xfinity Internet Traffic Center, here's Leah Halayev.
6: Thanks, Kyle, for that report from the Super Save Disposal Traffic Patrol. Still looking good, though. If you want to head to the Massey Tunnel at a Delta northbound through the tube, you're in good shape into Richmond. Southbound's right around the Mylora Golf Course, which is pretty typical. Alex Fraser Bridge, though, not typical. We're in great shape on the 91. We don't want to jinx it. Queensboro Bridge is a little bit of volume northbound from the south end. That's it. Westbound on Stewartson is slow from around 5th Avenue. The Stalo-Austin Bridge, I'm just seeing just a tiny bit of volume on King George northbound approaching 128th. And for the Portman out of Surrey and Langley westbound, you look great, but you are going to slow down in the Burnaby Lake stretch just before Boundary. And then it is slow all the way towards the Cassiar. Heading off the North Shore, though, looks good for both Ironworkers, the Lionsgate Bridge, and I'm not seeing any slowdowns for the Richmond Bridge. But if you do have any updates or you spot a new problem, star 1130, pound 1130, give me a call. 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
7: Yeah, happy Friday to you too, Terry. Fantastic Friday. Weather a lot like yesterday, not unbearably hot. UV index is going to be up there in the very high range, so sunscreen a necessity if you're outside at one of the watch parties, for example, or just down at the beach enjoying the fantastic weather. Onshore breezes will keep it cooler, shoreside lower 20s. Most of the area, though, up into the mid-20s, and we're already up to 19 degrees in New Westminster. It is 17 downtown Vancouver. The afternoon high is warmest 26, guaranteed high 22.
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12: Well, it is a moment that will live on in Canadian sports history for generations to come.
0: Canada has its first ever win at a Men's World Cup, and the 6-0 win over Qatar happened to BC Place in front of tens of thousands of excited fans, including the Prime Minister. Jamie Pulfer kicks off our team coverage.
17: Coach Jesse March calls this a seminal moment for anyone to understand that there is talent in this country, reiterated by Prime Minister Mark Carney in the locker room at BC Place post-match.
18: You showed a level of character that some people never achieve in their life. And you showed it when the entire country and a good part of the world is watching. And if they didn't watch, they will have watched.
17: The way the math works means that Canada has 4 points after the win ahead of Switzerland on goal difference, all but securing their place in the knockout stage ahead of their final group game against the Swiss in Vancouver on Wednesday. I'm Jamie Pulfer.
12: No surprise here, fans were buzzing outside BC Place.
19: Oh my God, the game was unreal. Unreal. Seeing it front on and seeing the players, it was amazing.
20: Canada deserves this. This is our time.
21: It's a once-in-a-lifetime opportunity. You know, just being there in the stadium that I've been to so many times and watching Canada win their first game ever in the World Cup is so surreal.
12: Now, as for upcoming games, Canada-Switzerland match comes up next Wednesday. New Zealand takes on Egypt this Sunday.
0: With more team coverage, 11:30, Sonia Azam is finding out tickets for all the matches at BC Place are nearly sold out.
2: Canadians started to realize just how big soccer is around the world.
13: Kingsley Bailey, a Vancouver ticket reseller, says yes, it'll cost you easily at least $1,000 just to get in the door at BC Place. But people, not just locals, but visitors from abroad, are willing to spend whatever to catch a match live.
2: People are here. People are excited. There's a heartbeat of football being played in Vancouver.
13: Adding now that the tournament is in full swing, demand is way up, and he says,
2: this is bigger than the Olympics.
13: We're talking 2010. Bailey saying he's met people from all over, Australia, Bosnia, and Argentina among the countries, and everyone so far says they can't wait to come back. I'm Sonia Aslam.
12: Tourism expert and professor Jarrett Vaughn with UBC's Sauder School of Business. Not surprised Vancouver's tracking so well on the world stage.
3: And also the weather's been spectacular. So when you look at the city, you walk on the seawall, you ride your bike around downtown, you can't help but appreciate this amazing place.
12: He thinks the tourism payoff from hosting will balance out the cost over several years.
0: It is 8:06, sunny and 17 degrees in Vancouver. And you'll be fine if you head to any of Vancouver's beaches, but you may want to stay out of the water. Vancouver Coastal says the water is not safe at several spots because of high E. coli counts. English Bay, Kitts Point, and Third Beach in Stanley Park are on the list. The health authority says while there is no way to say for sure whether you will get sick if you go into the water that is under advisory, you will have a higher chance of getting sick.
12: Federal Conservative leader Pierre Poilievre is in Metro Vancouver. He's got a couple of events planned for today. Poilievre with a news conference set for this morning and a town hall later today in West Van, where he's expected to focus on property rights. Our Cormac McSweeney says the Conservatives have been drawing attention to the issue following a court ruling that returns Aboriginal title over parts of Richmond to a Vancouver Island First Nation.
22: In the Cowichan case, it's important to note that all sides of that case are actually appealing the decision. The Cowichan tribe saying that they did not intend to overtake property rights. That wasn't the point in the case, but nonetheless, that was a part of that ruling.
12: Experts say it'll likely all end up in the Supreme Court of Canada.
0: The federal and provincial governments have signed a landmark agreement to boost housing supply and lower costs across BC. Our Kurt Black has the details.
23: A key part of the plan would reduce development charges on multi-unit housing projects by up to 50% over the next 3 years. Fees that are typically passed on to buyers and renters, with the federal government estimating the move could lower construction costs by as much as $40,000 per unit. The agreement also targets thousands of vacant condo units sitting empty across Metro Vancouver through a new Canada-BC condo conversion partnership, where they'll use financing tools to turn those unsold units into affordable housing, with homes expected to begin coming onto the market as early as this fall. Kurt Black, City News, Vancouver.
12: City of Vancouver's warning of a rising number of cases of scams involving paid parking.
0: It says there have been reports of scam text messages being sent to people about supposed overdue tickets and then directing them to pay immediately. The city says it does not contact people via text message for parking fines using only a parking ticket or a mailed notice. The warning also says QR codes have been posted on parking meters, but those are fake as well.
12: Meantime, Langley City, the latest municipality to consider pay parking, councils agreed to look at it. And if they do it, drivers would have to pay to park along some parts of the downtown core. A final decision won't come until after this fall's civic election.
0: Your 11:30 Ferry Report is next.
24: So I just talk into the mic?
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24: Hey, Vancouver. My name is Sarush, and I'm the owner of Calmo. Yeah, it's a weird name, and I could have named it anything, but I wouldn't have gotten this far without my dad, so I named it after him. Actually, I guess the name's because of my mom. She'd tell people, if you don't know, call Mo, or why is your father never home? Dad was always helping someone. So, if you don't know, call Mo.ca.
0: the 11:30 Ferry Report. Here is Leah Halayev.
6: 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Tawasin to DuPont, the next sailing here is at 10:15, and it's 90% full. And looking at Horseshoe Bay to Departure Bay, some space has opened up on the 6:20. I jump on that because the next one available after that is 8:30 this evening. But you can always find your latest ferry update anytime at vancouver.citynews.ca/traffic.
12: 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It is 8:10.
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12: 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Here's Kyle Balzer.
5: Well, Terry, this crash involving a bus in Surrey by Quetland Park Secondary is impacting traffic in all directions. It's in the middle of the intersection at 132nd Street and 104 Avenue. Southbound and eastbound are taking the brunt of the volume right now. Now, sadly, the camera here has been turned off, so I can't see this crash anymore. Now, if you're driving in the area, please give us a call, hands-free, star or pound 1130, if there's an update to let us know about. And now with more from the 1130 Rogers Xfinity Internet Traffic Center, here's Leah Halayev.
6: Thanks, Cal, for that report from the Super Safe Disposal Traffic Patrol. And thanks, TJ, for letting me know about this crash in Burnaby. Westbound on Kingsway at Inman Avenue. It's right in the intersection, so affecting you, definitely westbound. But if you do have any updates, star 1130, pound 1130, give me a call. Massey Tunnel, though, looks great right now out of Delta. Southbound still hovering right around that Mylora Golf Course. But the Alex Fraser Bridge, great choice. I'm not seeing any delays in either direction. Queensboro's a little slow from the south end, heading into New West. Westbound on Stewartson slow from around 5th Avenue. The Stalowassen Bridge has just a tiny bit of volume northbound approaching 128th past the intersection. And you look great. The Portman out of Surrey and Langley westbound, we're looking good all the way through the Burnaby Lake stretch until you get just before Boundary. And that's where you're going to slow down towards the Cassiar. Heading off the North Shore, though, very light volume for the Ironworkers and the Lionsgate Bridge and the Richmond Bridges. 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
12: Thank you so much, Leah. To the Penfolds Roofing and Solar Weather Center, that Friday forecast, here's Michael Coos.
7: And the temperatures are on the rise. Terry, it's sunny, a bit of a breeze blowing near the water. We're seeing wind gusts of 40 kilometers per hour reported at the airport, sustained around 30. This afternoon, though, still getting up to 21, 22 degrees along the coast and inland into the mid-20s. All sun tomorrow with a high of 23 degrees. Currently at 17 degrees in Abbotsford, 16 degrees at the airport at YVR, and 18 in Pitt Meadows and sunny. The afternoon high as hot as 26. The guaranteed high is 22.
0: Thank you, Michael. 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
12: We've got sports and all your top headlines up next. 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
12: Sunshine, 17 degrees in Vancouver. Good morning, I'm Terry Shins.
0: And I'm Amy Beeman. Here's what's happening right now.
12: Well, they'll be talking about this game for years to come. Canada beats Qatar 6-0 in World Cup action at BC Place. More than 52,000 fans on hand. Thousands more at local watch parties.
0: Ticket reseller Kingsley Bailey says tickets for games at BC Place are pretty much gone.
2: People are here. People are excited. There's a heartbeat of football being played in Vancouver.
0: The next game at BC Place is Sunday. Bailey says it will likely cost at least $1,000 a ticket to get into the rest of the matches at BC Place.
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17: Day 8 of the FIFA World Cup featured 4 matches, including Canada's second match of the tournament, and it was a memorable one. The Canadians got a hat trick from star striker Jonathan David en route to a 6-0 win over Qatar, vaulting the red and white to the top of Group B. Elsewhere, Mexico 1-0 winners over South Korea. Switzerland takes care of Bosnia 4-1, and Czechia draws 1-1 with South Africa. On the diamond, the Blue Jays secure the series sweep over the Red Sox in Boston with a 4-3 win at Fenway Park. Brandon Valenzuela drove in the winning run with an RBI double in the top of the ninth to lift the Jays past the Sox. They open a 3-game set with the Chicago Cubs at Wrigley Field today at 11:20 on Sportsnet. As for the Seattle Mariners, they won the game and the series 3-0 over the Orioles at home and do the first of 3 against the Red Sox at home tonight at 7:10. The Vancouver Canadiens were able to snap a 5-game losing skid yesterday with a 13-9 win over the Indians in Spokane. Game 4 of the series goes tonight at 7:05. To hockey, where the NHL has concluded its investigation into Mike Babcock and have cleared him to return to coach in the league. Sportsnet's Elliot Friedman reporting that the Edmonton Oilers will now begin the formal process of hiring Babcock as their next bench boss. And on the links, day 2 of the U.S. Open on the go from Shinnecock Hills in New York. Wyndham Clark leads the pack at 5 under par. Corey Connors, the top Canadian, he's tied for second at 2 under. Sports at 15 and 45, past every hour or anytime at sportsnet.ca.
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2: At 18, Israel and Hezbollah have agreed to a ceasefire. It comes days after the U.S. signed a memorandum of understanding with Iran to end their war. Now, the deal was supposed to be formally signed this weekend. Reporter Selena Wang says that's been put on a hold because of ongoing attacks between Israel and Hezbollah in Lebanon.
3: There's still a lot of questions about the ceasefire, and we still have yet to hear any public announcements from Israel or from Hezbollah. And it's unclear how long the ceasefire would last, but it does come after the White House scrapped Vice President J.D. Vance's trip at the 11th hour. He was supposed to go to Switzerland for the next round of talks for this U.S.-Iran framework deal.
2: But it's clear that deal's coming up against some major challenges just shortly after it was signed. Russia says it was hit by one of the biggest drone attacks of the year. Moscow says hundreds of drones were launched at the city. Ukraine calls it a retaliation for massive strikes it has suffered. Here's CNN's Sebastian Shukla.
4: I want you to also take a listen to what the Ukrainian president had to say about the attacks yesterday and what he's calling for from the Europeans.
5: We have the tools, and they are strong enough to put Russia on path where diplomacy becomes the only choice. We all see that Putin is now relying on one lasting thing, constant missile attacks.
2: There are reports a number of extreme hardliners in Moscow are urging the Kremlin to consider a nuclear response. A massive mine in northwestern BC has received a go-ahead to become an underground operation. The 230 square kilometer Red Chris mine will now be able to transition from an open pit to underground mine, extending its lifespan and creating new jobs. Premier David Eby will have more to say at a news conference this morning. Traffic and weather together up next.
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6: Well, Terry, I have good news. We are clear of the crash involving a bus in Surrey. This was in the middle of the intersection at 132nd Street and 104 Avenue, right next to Quantlin Park Secondary School. So now what remains is traffic is just slow on your approach, primarily still for eastbound and southbound. Those were the ones that were primarily impacted here. There is some for northbound as well. So eastbound, you're slow from the park there. Northbound on 132nd Street from 103 Avenue. Slow on your approach for southbound and westbound. And now with more from the 11:30 Rogers Xfinity Internet Traffic Center, here's Leah Halayev.
7: Thanks, Cal, for that report from the Super Safe Disposal Traffic Patrol. We do have a crash in Burnaby. This is westbound on Kingsway at Inman Avenue, right in the intersection, and it is backing up traffic for a stretch. If you're headed towards the Massey Tunnel northbound, I'm not seeing any delays out of Delta. Southbound, you are slow from around the Mylora Golf Course. Alex Fraser Bridge looks good right now. No slowdowns for you. But the Queensborough Bridge, right around Howes, is where you're going to tap on the brakes heading into New West. Southbound at the south end, we have those metal plates there, and that's why you're seeing a little bit of a backup. Westbound on Stewartson, though, is backed up from Fifth Avenue. Stalawasum looks good, just minor volume out of Surrey, heading over the bridge and into New West. And for the Portman out of Surrey and Langley, westbound, we're looking really good, but you will slow down just past Willingdon now towards that Cassiar. Heading off the North Shore, very light volume for both the Ironworkers and the Lionsgate Bridge, and I'm not seeing any slowdowns for the Richmond Bridges either, but if you do spot a problem out there, please do give me a call at Star 1130 or Pound 1130. 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
2: Let's head down to the Penfolds Roofing and Solar Weather Center. Get the Friday forecast and the weekend as well. Here is Michael Coos.
8: Yeah, weekend looks great. A little warm by Sunday. Today and tomorrow are a lot like yesterday and most of the week, with the exception, of course, of Monday, which was still the sweltering weather from last weekend. We'll get back to similar heat to that. Starts on Sunday, but really ramps up Monday and Tuesday, where highs across the area as warm as 30 degrees. This afternoon, it's not that hot. It's mid-20s, still well above average. Normal's 19, 20 degrees. And even right by the water with an onshore breeze blowing, we'll still be just a little bit above 20 degrees. Drops down to 13 overnight. It's mainly sunny and 23 tomorrow, and then upper 20s on Sunday, touching 30 degrees Monday and Tuesday, and still all sun, it looks like, at least through Wednesday. Currently, it's 17 degrees in Abbotsford, 18 Maple Ridge, and 17 in White Rock. This afternoon is warmest 26, the guaranteed high 22.
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2: Well, coming up momentarily, an update on a political recall campaign in Vancouver. But just ahead of that, the 1130 News Radio Golfers Weather Report. 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
8: Another great day for golf, Terry. A bit of a breeze blowing this morning. And if you are teeing off on a course that's close to the coast or exposed to a westerly, northwesterly wind, it's going to be 30, touching 50 kilometers per hour right near the water. But farther inland across the lower mainland, we'll see those winds not quite as strong, more like 20 to 30 kilometers per hour. The high temperatures in the mid-20s for much of the area, and the UV index is going to be up there in the very high range, so you can burn, if unprotected, in 20 minutes or less. 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
2: 8:25, and with just a month to go, people trying to recall the MLA for Vancouver Quilchena are under the gun. They have until July 19th to collect 15,000 signatures to trigger a by-election and try and unseat Dallas Brody of the 1BC party. Organizers are announcing they'll be in public places to collect signatures, such as near Save-On Foods on 41st near Dundas this afternoon, and at the Musqueam Community Center on Saturday. Brody's drawn controversy for raising doubts about the effects of residential schools and trying to get rid of land acknowledgements. More problems for the embattled British Prime Minister. Keir Starmer faces a looming leadership contest after his rival Andy Burnham, the so-called King of the North, won a special election overnight. Starmer calls it nothing but a distraction.
9: There isn't a leadership contest.
10: But when there is, at the moment, Prime Minister,
9: there isn't one at the moment. But as I've said on many, many occasions, I don't think that's a good thing for the country.
2: Latest polling shows Starmer's popularity has plummeted, with some Labour MPs hoping he'll step down to allow Burnham to take over the party. The federal luxury tax on cars, planes, and boats yielded more than $900 million before it was rolled back because of concerns about the effect on manufacturers.
11: An access to information request shows that the tax has been pouring nearly $390 million a year into federal coffers, well over double the Parliamentary Budget Office's forecast. Economist David McDonald says the windfall amounts to a surprise blockbuster hit and shows that authorities underestimated how much wealthy individuals are willing to spend on big-ticket items. Critics say the tax hurts key industries by discouraging purchases. The 2022 tax measure imposed a 10% tax on cars and planes priced over $100,000 and yachts over $250,000. Hannah Stolz, The Canadian Press.
2: We've got a check on the market minute coming up with Chris McCusker. We'll hear from Chris in about 10 seconds.
12: No more before you go.
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13: Good morning. The latest retail sales data did show an increase of 0.5% in April and likely a gain of 1% in May. But surging gas prices getting most of the credit or blame, I guess, depending on the perspective. A jump in the category of about 5% in April. So this likely means an expansion of 1.9% in retail sales in Q2, assuming June is flat. And that would mark an 8th quarterly increase. But again, at least in recent days, higher gas prices, the main catalyst. The price for oil right now is higher by 25 cents, $76.85 a barrel. Now, the interim peace deal between the U.S. and Iran may have hit a snag. Talks set for today have been delayed because of clashes between Israel and Iran-backed Hezbollah militants. The two sides, though, have agreed to a new ceasefire, which starts later today. Gold futures also pressuring Bay Street today, down $77 to 4,168. The TSX is lower for a third straight day. It's down 26 points, 34,942. As of right now, Bay Street is on track for a flat week. Now, shares in Alamos Gold, the worst performer today. That stock down 17%, the biggest one-day drop since 2020. The Canadian company cut its second quarter production guidance after earthquakes damaged a key mine. At the Business Center, I'm Chris McCusker.
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2: All your top stories coming up. 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
7: Good morning. It is Friday, June 19th. I'm Amy Beeman.
2: And I'm Terry Shen. Sunny 17 degrees in Vancouver. Here's what's happening right now.
16: This is bigger than the Olympics. One Vancouver ticket reseller says the hype for the World Cup is real. We have the latest on Team Canada's incredible win at BC Place.
7: Vancouver is putting on a show for the world stage, according to a local tourism expert.
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17: Canada grabs their first ever win at the World Cup. Four games on the Friday schedule. The latest news and notes from the Diamond and the U.S. Open rolling on at Shinnecock Hills Sports at 45.
13: Bay Street lower for a third straight day, another fresh low for our loonie, and the price for oil a little higher with Wall Street closed. Business at 56.
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18: Well, Amy, Terry, we can confirm that emergency crews are now on their way to this crash in Burnaby near Central Park. It's westbound on Kingsway. It's in the middle of the intersection with Inman Avenue, and you can expect dense delays, especially for westbound traffic. You are backed up right now on Kingsway from Wilson Avenue, spilling back onto Grange Street from Barker Avenue, and Barker Avenue southbound is jammed from Grange. And Patterson Avenue northbound is slow in your approach to the intersection with Kingsway, and minimal delays for eastbound on Kingsway with the visual distraction. And now with more from the 1130 Rogers Xfinity Internet Traffic Center, here's Leah Halayev.
7: Thanks, Kyle, for that report from the Super Save Disposal Traffic Patrol. Checking out the volume for the Massey Tunnel. We're in great shape at a delta. No delay. Well, maybe tiny bit now just north of Highway 17A as I refresh my maps there. Southbound is slow. Now right around Blundell, but the Alex Fraser Bridge is a good bet right now. I'm not seeing any delays in either direction. Queensboro Bridge is slowing you down before Howes, now heading into New West. Westbound on Stewartson's right around 5th Avenue. Stalawasim, just minor volume on King George Boulevard. For the Port Manatee, Surrey and Langley westbound, we're looking good, but you will slow down right around Willingdon towards that Cassiar. Heading off the North Shore, very light volume right now for the Lionsgate and the Iron Workers. And checking out the Richmond Bridges, I'm not seeing any slowdowns, but if you do spot something, please do give me a call at star 1130, pound 1130. Let me know what you are seeing out there. 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During Volk Summer at Jim Pattison Volkswagen Surrey, get rates from 0.99% plus a $1,000 trade-in bonus. 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
19: Now to the Penfolds Roofing and Solar Weather Center. This is what a Friday morning should look like, Michael Kuss.
8: Oh,
19: Coos.
8: My goodness.
19: Yes.
8: Yeah. Not too hot. Comfortable morning. Temperatures all sun. A little bit of a breeze this morning. It's going to be warm this afternoon, but no hotter than yesterday. We're in that same range of 21 to about 25 or 6. Similar tomorrow. The heat starts filling in, though, on Sunday. So Sunday, but especially Monday and Tuesday, may be a little warm for some. We'll let you know how long that hotter weather is going to be around for. It is starting to creep up already. We're 20 degrees in Surrey, 18 degrees in Coquitlam under the sun. The afternoon high is hot as 26. The guaranteed high for near the shore is 22.
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19: It's a moment that will be remembered for generations. Canada's first ever men's FIFA World Cup victory. And it was decisive.
2: Kicking off our team coverage, Jamie Palfer says tens of thousands of fans, including the Prime Minister, were at BC Place to see firsthand Canada's 6-0 domination of Qatar.
20: By the final whistle at BC Place, Canada had not just secured its first men's World Cup win, but striker Jonathan David became the first player on a host nation's team to score a World Cup hat trick since 1966. Canada becoming the first team from outside Europe and South America to score 5 or more goals in a single match at the tournament. And now we look ahead to the next one, Wednesday against the Swiss in Vancouver, and Canada can win the group and hit the knockout round with even just a draw. I'm Jamie Pulfer.
19: Those who watched the match at BC Place are most likely still on a high this morning. This is what some of them said to us post-game.
21: It was the best.
22: Ecstatic by the result. Very nice 6-0. My first ever World Cup too. Really happy with the result. I'll tell you that much.
23: Good, good. I enjoy with my son.
22: Yeah, I did.
23: Go Canada, go.
21: Didn't know that Canada was that good.
24: Switzerland's next. We're going to keep going until round 32, round of 16. Who knows?
19: The game against Switzerland goes Wednesday at noon. Before then, BC Place will host New Zealand and Egypt on Sunday at 6 p.m.
2: Our Sonia Aslam continues team coverage and reports tickets are going fast for the rest of the matches being held at BC Place.
25: Because it's the first time that they can experience a World Cup game in their home soil.
20: Well, that explains Canadians traveling here, but Vancouver ticket reseller Kingsley Bailey adds,
25: I am seeing people from Switzerland, I'm seeing people from Sweden, I'm seeing people from Australia, I'm seeing people from Bosnia, I'm seeing some Serbs, I'm seeing some Argentinians. I'm seeing them Brazilians.
20: And the list goes on, adding so far everyone is telling him they want to come back to visit and to bring more family members.
25: They are absolutely flabbergasted how phenomenal this city is.
20: Bailey says ticket demand has skyrocketed over the past few days, even though they're not cheap.
25: If we can go back and remember 2010, how excited and people were all happy and everyone got along, multiply that tenfold because everybody is here, is happy. It's a memory.
20: I'm Sonia Aslam.
19: One tourism expert says the key to getting people to come back is making sure everyone visiting has a good time. Jarrett Vaughn is with UBC Sauder School of Business and thinks the expensive price tag to host the games will eventually balance itself out.
26: And I don't think that it certainly will be immediate. It may be over the next 5 to 10 years. It's hard to measure that spin-off, but I think there'll probably be benefit to the province.
19: The province has said it may be spending as much as $729 million to welcome the world for 7 matches.
2: 8:36, sunshine, 17 degrees downtown. Enjoy the beach, but stay out of the water. That's the message from Vancouver Coastal, as testing shows several local beaches have high E. coli counts. The health authority says it wouldn't be wise to swim at beaches like Third Beach in Stanley Park, Sunset Beach, Kitts Point, and English Bay.
19: The leader of the official opposition is in town. Pierre Poilievre has a pair of events scheduled for today. Our Cormac McSweeney says he will be in Vancouver this morning and then West Vancouver later today for a town hall.
27: Pierre Poilievre will be discussing property rights. It's clear the Conservatives think this is obviously an important political topic in British Columbia. Poilievre has been to BC to discuss this specific issue several times in British Columbia in recent months.
19: Conservatives believe the Cowichan tribe's decision that returned Aboriginal title over hundreds of hectares of land in Richmond to the Vancouver Island First Nation puts private property rights in jeopardy.
2: The federal and provincial governments have formed a partnership to accelerate home building, lower costs, and build new local infrastructure in the province, and it's being called a landmark agreement. Prime Minister Mark Carney says it'll help put people in all those empty condos.
0: Condos that have been built, that are unoccupied, that are going to sit there potentially for another couple of years. We're going to go use the right financing mechanisms, convert those into affordable housing so people can move in and use that.
2: The agreement worth more than $5 billion over the next 10 years.
19: A paid parking scam has the attention of city officials in Vancouver.
2: City says there have been reports of people getting scam text messages about overdue parking tickets, and they're being told to pay up immediately. The city's reminding people it never will text you about a parking ticket. There have also been reports of QR codes on parking meters. City says those are also fake.
19: Pay parking could be coming to another municipality in Metro Vancouver. Langley City is considering it in the downtown core in the area of Fraser Highway. The city hasn't approved it yet. They've decided to wait until after the civic elections this fall.
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7: Only 5 minutes, Amy, if you want to head down to the States for Peace Arch, Pack Highway, and for Sumas. Aldergrove doesn't open. Well, it's actually open and it's only reporting 5 minutes as well. But back into Canada, only 5 minutes as well for all the crossings. 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
2: Coming up in 60 seconds, traffic and weather together on the ones. 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
18: Good morning, Amy Beeman. Well, crews are now on scene to this crash in Burnaby next to Central Park. It's westbound on Kingsway at Inman Avenue in the middle of the intersection, so watch out for even more delays as crews get underway here. So westbound traffic is still slow from Wilson Avenue. Eastbound on Kingsway is now a bit more dense from before Jersey Avenue because of the visual distraction here. Westbound is also spilling back onto Grand Street from Barker Avenue. Barker Avenue southbound is backed up from Sardis, and then northbound on Patterson nearby is just slowing your approach. And now with more from the 1130 Rogers Xfinity Internet Traffic Center, here's Leah Halaya.
7: Thanks, Cal, for that report from the Super Safe Disposal Traffic Patrol. Over at the Massey Tunnel northbound, you are backing up slightly south of Highway 17A. Southbound is right around Blundell, the Alex Fraser Bridge, though. I'm seeing a little slowdown northbound, just approaching the bridge check at the south end. Do we have a new problem here near Nordell, Star 1130? 11:30, pound 11:30. Give me a call because that doesn't look normal. Over at the Queensboro Bridge, you are slowing down just before Howes heading into New West. Southbound, you are seeing a slowdown from about the north end to the south end because of those metal plates there. Westbound on Stewartson is slow from around 5th Avenue. Over at the Stalowassen Bridge, just a little bit of volume here on King George Boulevard. Approaching 128th northbound, the Portman looks good out of Surrey and Langley westbound, but you will slow down just after Willingdon towards that Cassiar. We may have a new problem here as well in between, just before East 1st Avenue. If you are in that area, it's star 1130, pound 1130, give me a call. Light volume for the North Shore bridges heading off of the North Shore, and the Richmond bridges are looking pretty good right now as well. 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During the Volk Summer at Jim Pattison Volkswagen Surrey, get rates from 0.99% plus a $1,000 trade-in bonus. 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
19: Now to the Penfolds Roofing and Solar Weather Center. Michael Kuss, Mother Nature is really showing off for all these World Cup visitors.
8: Agreed. Yeah, what a run of weather. Not that hot, but still plenty warm. It's short sleeve and shorts weather for sure. Cools off in the evening a touch, especially down by the water, and that'll be the case this evening. And again, tomorrow evening before we start to get into some hotter air, and that hotter air is going to be not only through the days, but the overnight lows climbing, the humidity going up, and the evening temperatures staying in the 20s. Even after sunset. That starts Sunday, Monday, Tuesday. Looks like the peak of the evening heat, and then we start to see things backing off Wednesday night, but definitely into Thursday and Friday. Lots of sunshine in the short range to medium range as well, including today. We're right now at 18 degrees in Pitt Meadows. White Rocks 17 and sunny. This afternoon is warm as 26. The guaranteed high 22.
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3: Canada was back in World Cup action on Thursday in Vancouver as they took on Qatar in their second match of the tournament. Jonathan David scored a hat trick to go along with an own goal and tallies from Kyle Larin and Nathan Saliba as the red and white claim their first ever World Cup win, 6-0 the final. Their next match goes on Wednesday against Switzerland. Other day 8 finals, Mexico beat South Korea 1-0, Switzerland 4-1 over Bosnia, and Czechia plays to a 1-1 draw with South Africa. Four matches today as USA runs with Australia, Scotland takes on Morocco, Brazil plays Haiti, and Turkey squares off with Paraguay. In baseball, Brandon Valenzuela comes up clutch for the Blue Jays with an RBI double in the top of the ninth to help power the Jays past the Red Sox 4-3, securing the series sweep at Fenway Park. Toronto does the first of three with the Cubs in Chicago today at 11:20 on Sportsnet. Elsewhere, the Seattle Mariners pick up a series win over the Orioles with a 3-0 win in the rubber match of the series. They welcome the Boston Red Sox to town for the first of three tonight at 7:10. Meanwhile, the Vancouver Canadiens bumped a slump in Spokane last night with a 13-9 win. Game four of the six-game set gets underway tonight at 7:05. And in golf, the third major championship of the season on the go from Shinnecock Hills in New York as the U.S. Open rolls on, and it's still Wyndham Clark atop the leaderboard at 6 under par. Corey Connors, the top Canuck, he's 5 shots back and in a tie for 4th at 1 under. Sports at 15 and 45, past every hour or any time at sportsnet.ca.
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0: 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Good morning. It is 8:48. I'm Amy Beeman. After another night of tit-for-tat attacks, Israel and Hezbollah in Lebanon have agreed to renew their ceasefire. The agreement comes days after the U.S. signed a deal with Iran to end their hostilities. Reporter Celia Wang says only yesterday, Israeli Prime Minister Benjamin Netanyahu suggested he had no interest in ending the fighting.
7: President Trump, for his part, has said that he thinks that Netanyahu will get on board, that Israel will get on board with this deal. But it's clear that all of this has really strained the relationship between President Trump and Israel's Prime Minister Netanyahu, with the president expressing increasing frustration against Netanyahu.
0: Iran had warned Israel of serious consequences if the Israeli military continued its campaign against Hezbollah in Lebanon. The Russian military has carried out more strikes on several Ukrainian targets overnight.
8: According to Ukraine's state emergency service, 10 people, including 4 children, were injured. One of the strikes damaged a warehouse, igniting a large-scale fire that firefighters were still battling into Friday. The attack also damaged up to 40 private residential buildings and vehicles. While in the central Dnipropetrovsk region, Russian artillery and drone attacks hit 3 districts. An 8-year-old girl was killed in Pavlovo, and a 49-year-old woman was hospitalized with injuries. On Thursday, Ukraine had hit a Moscow oil refinery in a major drone attack as Kyiv presses its strikes on Russia's energy infrastructure. Fuel supplies there appear to be under strain. I'm Charles Deledesma.
0: Coming up in 60 seconds, traffic and weather together on the ones. 1130 News time, 8:50.
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7: Well, Amy, watch out for delays in your commute along Kingsway between Burnaby and Vancouver. Emergency crews are on scene to a crash westbound at Inman Avenue, right in the middle of the intersection. Westbound volume is very dense. We must be down to one lane here. You are crawling from Wilson, spilling back onto Grand Street from Barker. Barker southbound is jammed from Sardis, and eastbound on Kingsway to Inman is now slow from the Central Park Gate. So again, watch out for delays here. And now with more from the 11:30 Rogers Xfinity Internet Traffic Center, here's Leah Halayev.
8: Thanks, Kyle, for that report from the Super Safe Disposal Traffic Patrol. And thanks for all the phone calls. A couple new issues out there in New West. We have a crash. It is off to the side southbound on the Rural Ave on-ramp to the Stalawasam Bridge, but kind of a visual distraction. We also have on Highway 1 westbound, police have pulled over a vehicle in the HOV lane. And this is in Surrey, just west of 192nd and over at the Massey Tunnel. So I had a caller say the counterflows pulled early and we couldn't figure out why, but now we know why. And that's because of an unexpected electrical issue. And that's why you are backing up from the Delta Workshard at least. Southbound is slow still from Blundell. So you're backed up in both directions because that extra lane is not being used. If you're headed towards the Alex Fraser Bridge northbound, a little volume north, just south of the south end, they're heading northbound. But I'm not sure if we have a problem there by Nordell. If we do, give me a call at star 1130 or pound 1130. You get past it and you look good. Queensborough Bridge has you backing up in between Howes and the pedestrian overpass. Westbound on Stewartson's in between 6th and 5th. Stalawasam, a little volume approaching 128th. And the Port Man at Surrey and Langley Westbound, you look fine, but you are going to slow down just slightly west of Willingdon all the way towards the Cassiar. Heading off the North Shore looks good for both bridges, and the Richmond Bridge is not seeing any issues there. 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
6: Thanks so much, Leah. Now to the Penfolds Roofing and Solar Weather Center, meteorologist Michael Coos. How's our five-day forecast looking?
9: Well, no precipitation over the next 5 days, really over the next 7 days. There's a risk later next week, day eight, day nine, so quite a ways out there, but nothing to speak of between now and then. Today's a lot like yesterday, onshore breeze at 30, gusting to 50 kilometers per hour out of the northwest near the coast, and we've had some of those winds already this morning. Farther inland you go, or if you're up on the North Shore or Tri-Cities, you'll be sheltered from that northwesterly breeze, highs in the mid-20s away from the coast. All sun today, a few clouds tomorrow. Well, a few clouds this morning across the south, but most of that heavier cloud covers down in Washington, and it's not even that heavy. 23 degrees on Saturday and sunny and as warm as 28 on Sunday, and pushing 30 degrees, if not touching 30 on Monday and Tuesday. Looks like the peak of the heat coming early next week. Currently, we're 17 degrees in Ladner, 18 degrees now downtown Vancouver, and sunny. The afternoon high is hot as 26, guaranteed high is 22.
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6: 11:30 News Time, 8:54. Billionaire businessman Frank Stronach has been found guilty of sexual assault and indecent assault related to two women. The 93-year-old had pleaded not guilty to 12 charges stemming from incidents involving seven complainants dating back decades. But during a months-long trial held outside Toronto, prosecutors withdrew or conceded on five of the original charges. In a hearing today, an Ontario Superior Court justice ultimately found him guilty on two of those remaining charges. The people behind the Recall Brody campaign are launching what they call un-election days. They'll be parking themselves in very public places in a bid to get enough signatures to trigger a by-election in Vancouver, Quilchena. Dallas Brody is a former BC Conservative thrown out of the party for making disparaging remarks about residential schools. She launched her own party, but the people behind the recall effort say she spends more time promoting her party than listening to constituents. The Recall Brody campaign has until July 19th to collect 15,000 names on their petition. 1130 News Radio, your Market Minute is next.
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6: It is 8:56. Time now for the Market Minute. Here's Chris McCusker.
12: Good morning. The Canadian dollar is close to a 14-month low. Now, there are a few influences here. Questions about Kuzma trade talks, weakness in the economy, and most notably, strength in the U.S. dollar. Doug Porter is chief economist at the Bank of Montreal.
13: I would say the dominant story is the U.S. dollar itself. It is close to a one-year high itself, and you know we're seeing basically every currency or every major currency soften a bit in recent weeks. For instance, even though the ECB raised interest rates last week, we've still seen the euro drop against the U.S. dollar.
12: The Canadian dollar right now is down by a fifth of a cent, 70.52 cents U.S. Now, as well today, retail sales rose by 0.5% to $73 billion in April. We are likely to see a gain in May as well. Sales at gas stations jumped by 5.1% in April, and that helped to drive the overall numbers. On Bay Street, the TSX is lower for a third day. It's down 18 points, 34,950, on track for a flat week. Gold futures down $78 to $4,167. Oil is moving higher today on questions about the U.S.-Iran deal. Oil up by 75 cents to $77.35. And then financial stocks higher today after Canada's financial regulator lowered capital requirements for the largest banks for the first time in 3 years. The idea here is to boost lending. Right now, shares in CIBC up by 1.5%, National Bank higher by 1.3%. At the Business Center, I'm Chris McCusker.
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6: 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The other day we told you how Mexico's World Cup team has an unofficial mascot, a duck named Merlin, decked out in team colors. Well, now Scotland is following suit. They have their own duck who's been seen wearing the Scottish flag. Donnie the Duck has been seen walking ahead of bagpipers as Scottish fans take to the streets of Boston. Dean Rexedler produces the 1130 News Radio Morning Show. CKWX is 1130 News Radio. 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
16: Good morning. It is Friday, June 19th. I'm Terry Shantz.
6: And I'm Amy Beeman. Sunny skies, 18 degrees in Vancouver. Here's what's happening right now.
17: Ticket demand is up and tourists say they want to come back. More on the World Cup electricity radiating out of Vancouver and Team Canada's steamrolling win.
16: Vancouver is a stunner on the world stage. Next game at BC Place is on Sunday.
6: The local beaches look great, but stay out of the water.
16: And the leader of the Federal Conservatives has two stops in Metro Vancouver.
18: We have the latest from the FIFA World Cup. The Blue Jays sweep the Red Sox in Boston, while the Mariners and Vancouver Canadiens each with Thursday wins, and the U.S. Open rolls on in New York. Sports at 15.
12: The TSX lower for a third day. Our loonie hits a fresh low for the year. And Wall Street is closed as the Iran peace deal hits a snag. Business at 26.
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16: 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Very good morning to Leah Holayam.
8: Very good morning to you as well, Terry and Amy. And I come bearing good news. They cleared that crash in Burnaby westbound on Kingsway. It was at Inman Avenue in the intersection. That is out of there. We still have that crash not really causing a delay, though, in New West. It's off to the side on southbound Royal Avenue, the on-ramp to the Stalawasen Bridge, but maybe a visual distraction for you there. And could use an update. We did have police pulled over a vehicle on Highway 1 westbound, and this was in Surrey just after 192nd. They were sitting in the HOV lane. I believe they have cleared because I'm not seeing any slowdowns there. But over at the Massey Tunnel, so we are definitely slow here in both directions. And the reason why is because that counterflow lane was pulled for northbound because of an electrical issue. So northbound traffic is backing up before the Delta Workshard, crawling through the tunnel. Once you get on the Richmond side, you're fine. Now southbound, you're still from Blundell because you don't have that extra lane either. Over at the Alex Fraser Bridge, so just minor volume northbound at the south end of the bridge deck. I don't believe we have a problem there. I can't confirm, but if you are in the area, give me a call at star 1130 or pound 1130. It's a little slow just for a little stretch, so it kind of looks weird. If you're headed towards the Queensboro Bridge, you are slowing down right around Howes heading into New West. Westbound on Stewartson, you're backing up just short of 5th Avenue again. The Stalawasen Bridge, though, just a little bit of volume on King George Boulevard at 128th. That's it. Portman out of Surrey and Langley westbound, you're looking good, but you will slow down in between Willingdon and Boundary if you're headed towards that Cass. Here. Heading off the North Shore, not bad, but there is some volume, though, heading up the cut, though, and that's because we do have some people just working on the side. They're not blocking traffic, though. Lionsgate Bridge is in good shape in both directions, and checking out the Richmond Bridge is just minor volume in both directions. Traffic is brought to you by Lazy Boy. During design days, get up to 40% off store-wide, plus take an extra 20% off select designer picks. Long live the Lazy in North Van, Coquitlam, Richmond, and Langley.
16: To the Penfolds Roofing and Solar Weather Center on a great-looking Friday. 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
9: It is a great-looking Friday, and it's going to be a fantastic Saturday as well. Gets a little warm on Sunday, Monday, and Tuesday. Really the peak of the heat coming in Monday and Tuesday, where temperatures are going to soar up toward 30 degrees, if not above. This morning, the temperatures are climbing. It's all sun early, just a few clouds across the south, mainly sunny into the afternoon, and as warm as 26 degrees. The guaranteed high is 22.
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16: Well, footy fans across the country still buzzing this morning after watching our boys do something no other Canadian men's team has ever done. And that's a win at the World Cup.
6: Kicking off our team coverage, Jamie Pulfer reports they did it in epic fashion with a 6-0 drubbing of Qatar right here in Vancouver.
19: They say love is a battlefield, and so was BC Place. A match filled with so many storylines and an epic ending that has changed the Canadian sporting landscape. In the locker room after the match, Prime Minister Mark Carney telling those players they achieved a level of character that some will never achieve.
20: We didn't just break the CONCACAF record and a bunch of records in 32 attempts on goal, 10 hit the goal, 19 corners, one corner, dominate 70-plus percentage.
19: Canada now has one footy foot in the round of 32 with a draw against Switzerland next week, enough to win their group, which would also mean playing their first knockout game on home soil in Vancouver. I'm Jamie Pulfer.
16: Well, fans heading out to the Vancouver Fan Fest at the PNE ecstatic following the game. Some were calling for today to be a national holiday so Canadians could celebrate even more.
21: I can't. Almost teary. Like, I'm so happy for Canada and for the people that support our team and our country.
22: The atmosphere, man, this makes you feel proud of a Canadian, you know what I'm saying?
23: And I was expecting at most 2 goals from us, but 6, like, blown away, absolutely blown away. Very happy right now.
24: It's like watching Am I Dreaming?
16: Canada's run continues with a match at BC Place Wednesday against Switzerland. Next game at the stadium, though, is Sunday. That'll feature New Zealand and Egypt.
6: With more team coverage, 11:30, Sonia Aslam says ticket demand is soaring, but there are still some tickets left for matches at BC Place.
0: I do not have a lot of tickets availability.
17: And Vancouver ticket reseller Kingsley Bailey says everyone he's met so far doesn't care about the price.
0: This is the biggest event in the world, and you get the true fan will travel to see this event. And they are coming from everywhere.
17: Adding he's only hearing positive feedback about the city, the transportation system, the kindness, and of course, world-class beauty.
0: They cannot believe how wonderful Vancouver is, and they're going to come back.
17: He also thinks this event is bigger than the 2010 Olympics, given he's seeing fans from all across the country, in addition to Argentina, Colombia, Sweden, Bosnia, Egypt, and so on.
0: Just the last guy who's in here, he was in here with his son, and he says, I'm going to come back with my wife, because he's feeling guilty, because she gave them permission to go to a World Cup game from Australia all the way here in Vancouver.
17: I'm Sonia Aslam.
16: Thanks, Sonia. With Vancouver on the world stage again, this is big for tourism. Jared Vaughn at UBC's Sauder School of Business says the economic spinoff from hosting the World Cup is already being felt.
1: The businesses that will benefit best from the influx of visitors are going to be hotels, restaurants, tour operators, tourism destinations like Grouse Mountain, Kapalona Suspension Bridge, Whistler. And we may see some small spin-offs to destinations like Tofino and Victoria as well.
16: The provincial price tag could be as much as $729 million. Vaughn thinks BC will make that back probably in the next 5 to 10 years.
6: It is 9:07, sunny and 17 degrees in Vancouver. Don't go rushing into the water if you're planning on hitting the beaches in Vancouver today. Vancouver Coastal says the water isn't safe at several beaches because of high E. coli counts. The affected beaches include Kitts Point, Third Beach in Stanley Park, and English Bay.
16: The day after the House of Commons shut down for summer, Conservative leader Pierre Poilievre is in Vancouver. He's got a couple of events planned for today. He has a news conference coming up in Vancouver this morning and a town hall in West Vancouver tonight. Our Cormac McSweeney says the West Van event will focus on private property rights.
2: Poilievre has been to BC to discuss this specific issue several times in British Columbia in recent months. Now, it's not quite clear if he's going to have any new policy or political position to announce when he speaks today, but we know the Conservatives have been accusing the federal government of not doing enough to protect property rights.
16: The issues come to the forefront following a court ruling that gave Aboriginal title over parts of South Richmond to the Cowichan tribes.
6: The city of Vancouver is sounding the alarm about parking-related scams.
16: It says people are getting texts about overdue parking tickets and they're being told to pay up right away. Officials are reminding people they never reach out via text. They only leave tickets on your windshield or send you a notice in the mail. There are also reports of QR codes on parking meters in the city. City saying those are fake as well.
6: Social media is filled with people struggling to say the name of a certain Vancouver Island city. Yes, they're trying to say Nanaimo after Crumble Cookies unveiled a cookie based on the Nanaimo bar. Most aren't even close to saying the name correctly, but even those trying to help them say it right admit Nanaimo isn't an easy word to figure out.
16: Your 11:30 Ferry Report is up next. It is 9:09.
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8: Well, Tsawwassen and Swords Bay, Amy, the next sailing here is at 10 this morning. It's 82% full. Tsawwassen to Duke Point, the next sailing here is at 11:30 this morning, and it's 75% full. And Horseshoe Bay to Departure Bay, there's some space on the 1040 this evening. 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
16: 9-11 to the 11:30 Rogers Xfinity Internet Traffic Center. 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
8: Well, we're dealing with a big backup right now, Terry, for the Massey Tunnel northbound. And that's because we have an electrical issue that has pulled the counterflow. So you only have the two lanes going north. Normally you have three at this time, but that's why traffic is backing up well before the Delta Works yard. We're getting closer to Highway 17 right now. And southbound, you're backed up from around Blundell because you only have that one lane. Hopefully it gets fixed shortly. But over the Alex Fraser Bridge, this is a good bet because I'm only seeing minor volume here in both directions, not looking bad at all if you want to head over there instead of the Massey Tunnel this time. Queensborough Bridge is slow from around Howes heading into New West. Westbound on Stewartson is in between 6th and 5th Avenue. And we had a crash over to the side in the New West. And this is southbound on the Royal Ave on-ramp, but not actually in the lane. And this is for the Stalowson Bridge, and I'm not seeing any delays there. Over at the Portman Bridge, we did have police pull somebody over in the HOV lane westbound at 192, but that's not there anymore. And you're looking really good out of Surrey and Langley, but you will slow down in pockets around Sprott in the Burnaby Lake stretch, all the way to just before Willingdon, and I'm guessing we may have a new problem here. If you are in the area and you have an update, star 1130, pound 1130, give me a call, because after that, it completely opens up, and then you slow down in pockets from around East First, heading towards Cassiar. Heading off the North Shore for the Ironworkers looks good, but there is some volume northbound from around Mount Seymour Parkway, and it looks like it doesn't let up to just short of Lynn Valley, and I believe it's because we have crews working on the shoulder. Lionsgate Bridge looks fine, and the Richmond Bridge is really not seeing too much of a slowdown. But if you do have any updates, please do give me a call at star 1130 or pound 1130. 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
16: To the Penfolds Roofing and Solar Weather Center, very good morning to 1130's Michael Coots.
9: Great morning to you too, Terry. Temperatures on the rise this morning, getting pretty close to 20 degrees in a few spots already, but still comfortable under the sun. Gusty winds near the water, and we'll see that through the afternoon. Winds are gusting into the 30s, sustained in the mid-20s, reported at the airport. We're looking at daytime highs between around 20, 21 degrees near the shore to as warm as 25 or 6 inland, with spot of humidity feeling as warm as 27 or 8. Tomorrow it's all sun and up to 23 degrees. Heat starts building in on Sunday and really ramping up for Monday and Tuesday. This afternoon it's heating up as well. We're already up to 19 degrees in Pitt Meadows, 19 in White Rock. This afternoon as warm as 26, guaranteed high 22.
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6: The Devil Wears Prada franchise has hit a milestone.
13: By all means, move at a glacial pace. You know how that thrills me.
6: The Devil Wears Prada 2 has earned $676 million worldwide, pushing the franchise past the 1 billion mark in total box office sales nearly 20 years after the original film. The 2006 movie and last year's sequel starred Meryl Streep, Anne Hathaway, Stanley Tucci, and Emily Blunt.
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16: Sunshine, 17 degrees in Vancouver. Good morning. I'm Terry Shins.
6: And I'm Amy Beeman. Here's what's happening right now.
16: Fans still buzzing after one of the biggest days in Canadian and Vancouver sports history. Canada takes a barred cutter, 6-0 in World Cup action at BC Place.
6: Local ticket reseller Kingsley Bailey feels this is even bigger than when we welcomed the world in 2010.
0: If we can go back and remember 2010, how excited and people were all happy and everyone got along, multiply that tenfold.
6: The next game at BC Place is Sunday when Egypt takes on New Zealand.
16: Time now for sports from Sportsnet 650, home of the Canucks. Here's Luke Shield.
15: Day 8 of the FIFA World Cup featured 4 matches, including Canada's second match of the tournament, and it was a memorable one. The Canadians got a hat trick from star striker Jonathan David en route to a 6-0 win over Qatar, vaulting the red and white to the top of Group B. Elsewhere, Mexico 1-0 winners over South Korea. Switzerland takes care of Bosnia 4-1, and Czechia draws 1-1 with South Africa. On the diamond, the Blue Jays secure the series sweep over the Red Sox in Boston with a 4-3 win at Fenway Park. Brandon Valenzuela drove in the winning run with an RBI double in the top of the ninth to lift the Jays past the Sox. They open a 3-game set with the Chicago Cubs at Wrigley Field today at 11:20 on Sportsnet. As for the Seattle Mariners, they won the game and the series 3-0 over the Orioles at home and do the first of 3 against the Red Sox at home tonight at 7:10. The Vancouver Canadiens were able to snap a 5-game losing skid yesterday with a 13-9 win over the Indians in Spokane. Game 4 of the series goes tonight at 7:05. To hockey, where the NHL has concluded its investigation into Mike Babcock and have cleared him to return to coach in the league. Sportsnet's Elliot Friedman reporting that the Edmonton Oilers will now begin the formal process of hiring Babcock as their next bench boss. And on the links, day 2 of the U.S. Open on the go from Shinnecock Hills in New York. Wyndham Clark leads the pack at 7-under par. Corey Connors, the top Canadian, he's tied for 5th at 1-under. Sports at 15 and 45, past every hour or any time at sportsnet.ca.
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16: 918 reports out of the Middle East suggest Israel and Hezbollah have agreed to renew their ceasefire. It comes after a night of fighting in Lebanon. Lebanon's health ministry reports at least 18 people were killed in Israeli strikes. The Israeli military says 4 soldiers were killed in southern Lebanon. The apparent ceasefire comes amid increased aggression between the two. Days after, a U.S. brokered deal with Iran called for an end to hostilities on all fronts, including Lebanon. U.S. Vice President J.D. Vance's trip to Switzerland to lead nuclear negotiations with Iran has been postponed.
19: While an initial agreement halting the war between the U.S. and Iran has been signed by the presidents of both countries, a ceremonial in-person signing had been planned for Friday in Switzerland. And there, a new round of negotiations were to have begun over Tehran's nuclear program. Vice President J.D. Vance to lead the U.S. side.
20: We think these technical negotiations are going to start sometime this weekend. That's still the plan, but that could change.
19: The White House later said Vance, though ready to leave, was postponing his trip, citing difficult logistics. Ben Thomas, Washington.
16: The owners of Toys R Us Canada is trying to buy some of the retailer's assets to keep the chain going or rebrand the business. Franchise has been in creditor protection since February, having shut down locations in places like Lougheed Mall in Burnaby and Willowbrook in Langley. A lawyer representing a numbered company that owns the retailer has filed a letter in court stating his client holds a license to use the Toys R Us name until late January of next year. After that date, the letter says the numbered company hopes to extend that license or rebrand the business. Traffic and weather together up next. It is 9:20.
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8: Well, all of a sudden, very busy with some phone calls now, Terry. I just got off the phone with quite a few new problems here. We'll start out in Abbotsford. A crash here on the number 3 exit, number 3 road exit from Highway 1 eastbound, possibly involving a motorcyclist, unfortunately. And my caller said, it's not looking good and it is going to be backing up on Highway 1. So just be aware of that one right now, not causing too much of a delay as of right now. We also have a stalled semi southbound on Knight. Thanks for the phone calls. This is at East 47th in the center lane. And we also have a police situation. Probably they pulled somebody over here in Burnaby. Highway 1 westbound. It looks like it's blocking the HOV lane before Willingdon. So expect some delays there. And over at the Massey Tunnel, still dealing with those electrical issues in the counterflow lane. That's why it was pulled earlier for northbound traffic. And you are backing up here well before the Delta Works yard because you only have the two lanes northbound. Southbound still jammed from Blundell because you only have one lane. Over at the Alex Fraser Bridge northbound, seeing more volume again south of 72nd for a stretch to the south end of the Alex Fraser Bridge. And I'm wondering, do we have an issue here by Nordell? Because all of a sudden past that point, it opens up for the last half an hour or so. So please give me a call if you have an update. Star 1130, pound 1130. Queensboro Bridge is slow from around Howes heading into New West. Westbound on Stewartson is slow just short of 5th Avenue. The Stalawasin Bridge, you're in good shape here. And Portman at a Surrey and Langley westbound. You look fine, but yeah, you are going to back up here in between Gullardy and Kensington because the police situation there before Willingdon. Heading off the North Shore looks good, though, for the ironworkers and the Lionsgate Bridge. The Richmond Bridge is not seeing really too much of a slowdown, though, as well. 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
16: To the Penn Falls Roofing and Solar Weather Center, Michael Coos is here. Michael, so many visitors in town for World Cup, and a lot of them here for the first time, and our weather is not disappointing.
9: Yeah, it sure isn't. What a run of weather. It's not too hot, although we did have the heat last weekend. Of course, a lot of tourists already in town for the games last weekend. It's been more comfortable from Tuesday through today. In fact, all the way through tomorrow, it's lower 20s, quite fresh in the mornings with lows of 13 to 15 degrees, and that's what we'll have tomorrow morning as well, and potentially even Sunday morning, although by Sunday afternoon, temperatures on the rise. Monday and Tuesday will be touching 30 degrees across much of the area. Even along the coast, it'll be mid-20s with some humidity. As we look a little longer range, Wednesday still looks hot. A more cloud cover coming in toward the end of next week with slightly cooler temperatures. It's heating up already under the sun. It's 21 degrees in Burnaby. We're still at 19 degrees downtown Vancouver. Highs this afternoon as hot as 26. Near the coast, the guaranteed high is 22.
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16: Well, Premier David Eby has just made a big announcement on job creation. We'll get you that in a moment. First, the 1130 News Radio Golfers Weather Report. 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
9: Yeah, and with the golf courses going full swing now, lots of part-time jobs all the way through the summer for working on those courses with the increased clouds and perfect conditions to be out on the course today. Don't forget the sunscreen. It's still mild through the the afternoon with highs no hotter than mid-20s. The evening temperatures near sunset back into the teens. So in that window between around 5 and 9 p.m. for your late day tea times, it's still going to be quite comfortable, but not unbearably hot. Northview Golf and Country Club, home to two championship courses designed by the king himself, Arnold Palmer. 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
16: 925 and the provincial government announcing the expansion of the Red Chris gold and coal mine in northern BC. Premier David Eby says it will create thousands of jobs.
2: This is why the Red Chris mine is a major project for British Columbia and for Canada. And that's why today's announcement is so exciting, not just for people up in Tahltan Territory, up in the Northwest, for everyone who's going to be working in the mine, but for all of the companies and the workers across the province who support the mining sector.
16: EB says the provincial governments listened to complaints from the industry about how long it had been taking to approve mining projects, pointing out they're now giving the green light to 7 projects in just 18 months. He says it's part of a push to make BC an economic powerhouse within Canada. Billionaire businessman Frank Stronach, who was accused of sexually assaulting several women decades ago, has been found guilty of sexual assault and indecent assault related to 2 complainants. Stronach's lawyer, Leora Shemish, speaking to reporters right after the verdict.
3: I'm certainly satisfied with the not guilty verdicts on many, if not all, most of the complainants. We're going to take some time to digest the decision and understand it a little bit better. It's a lengthy decision, so we haven't had the time to actually digest it fully. We will.
16: The 93-year-old Stronach showed no reaction as the verdict was read in a Toronto courtroom this morning. I'm going to check in the Market Minute coming up next.
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23: Good morning. A fresh low for the Canadian dollar today. Right now it's sitting at 70.54 cents U.S. It's down by a fifth of a cent. Now, strength in the U.S. dollar lately, the biggest part of the story, but Kuzma talks, a factor as well. Doug Porter is chief economist at the Bank of Montreal.
24: You know, we're not getting a whole lot of good news on that front, but we're getting mixed signals. So I wouldn't want to prejudge it. But I do think the uncertainty around our trade relationship with the U.S., which, of course, is much more important to the Canadian economy than most other economies, is one of the factors behind the ongoing weakness in the Canadian dollar.
23: Stats Can also release retail sales data today, showing a spike of 0.5% in April. We are also likely to see a gain in May. The TSX has turned things around. It's now up by a single point, 34,970. It's on track for a slight gain this week of about a tenth of a percent. That's even with gold futures down $82 now to 4,163. Oil is higher by 87 cents to 77.47 on concerns about the U.S.-Iran peace talks, while Israel and Hezbollah have agreed to a new ceasefire. And then shares in Group Dynamite continuing to claw back some of the losses. That stock right now is higher by 1.3%, still down about 25% this week after earnings prompted the biggest ever sell-off in this stock. At the Business Center, I'm Chris McCusker.
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6: Good morning. It is Friday, June 19th. Thanks for joining us. I'm Amy Beeman. Sunny skies, 19 degrees in Vancouver. Here's what's happening right now.
7: An historic win for Team Canada at BC Place. The buzz rippling nationwide this morning as tickets for all Vancouver matches are nearly sold out.
6: A tourism expert says the World Cup attention could be just what Vancouver needs. Local beaches could be enticing this weekend, but make sure you stay out of the water. And the leader of the federal conservatives is in Metro Vancouver today.
10: Canada wins big over Qatar at the FIFA World Cup. The Blue Jays, Mariners, and Vancouver Canadiens all with Thursday wins and the latest from round two of the U.S. Open. Sports at 45.
23: The TSX trying to snap a two-day losing streak and add to its weekly gain. Another hit to our loonie, and Wall Street is closed. Business at 56.
6: It's 9:31 now to the 11:30 Rogers Xfinity Internet Traffic Center. Good morning, Leah Halayev.
8: Good morning, Amy. Well, we have a electrical issue happening in the Massey Tunnel that is affecting the counterflow. So that's why traffic is really backed up well before the Delta works are getting closer to the Highway 17 because you only have those two lanes. Southbound, you are jammed still from Blundell because you only have the one lane, which is normal for you. But with the northbound 99, that's why you're really backing up because you don't have that counterflow still in and it hasn't been in for about a half an hour. Now, over on Highway 1 westbound, we did have a police incident in the HOV lane before Willingdon. Thanks for the phone calls. It has cleared. But out on Highway 1 in Abbotsford, we have this crash possibly involving a motorcyclist. And this is on the number 3 road exit from Highway 1 eastbound. I'm not seeing it backing up right now. Just a little bit of the stretch. Just on the exit there, you are able to get around it. But just be aware of that if that's your route for this morning. If you are headed down Knight Street, we had a stalled semi southbound on Knight at East 47th in the center lane. If you have an update, star 1130, pound 1130, give me a call. And now we're seeing the backup for the Alex Fraser Bridge because of the Massey Tunnel. Northbound as well, south of 64th to just the south end of the bridge deck. The feeder routes aren't looking too bad. If you're headed towards Queensborough Bridge, you are slow just after House heading into New West, but westbound on Stewartson starting to lighten up. You're only slow from around 20th. Stalwassum's in great shape, and the Portman at Surrey and Langley westbound, you look fine. Pockets of volume in the Burnaby Lake stretch, though, and then you will slow down just after East First towards the Cassia. Heading off the North Shore looks fine for the ironworkers. Lionsgate Bridge is minimal volume and the Richmond Bridge is not looking too bad. Traffic is brought to you by Jim Pattison. Actually, traffic is brought to you by Jim Pattison Subaru Coquitlam. 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
6: Thanks, Leah. 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
9: Hey, happy Friday to you too, Amy. What a Friday it is. It's sunscreen Friday. It's a comfortable day as far as the extreme heat. It's going to hold off for a couple more days, so we're a lot like yesterday. Highs near the water with gusty winds out of the northwest. No warmer than around 21, 22 degrees on the high side. Inland, we're mid-20s, feeling about 28 with a little bit of humidity. We're going to see almost all sun today, and it's mainly sunny tomorrow with highs as hot as 23 to 25 degrees. Currently 21 now in Port Coquitlam. It's 20 degrees downtown Vancouver. This afternoon is warm as 26, the guaranteed high 22.
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6: It's a moment that will live on in Canadian sports history for generations to come. Canada has its first ever win at a Men's World Cup. And the 6-0 win over Qatar happened at BC Place in front of tens of thousands of excited fans, including the Prime Minister. Jamie Pulfer kicks off our team coverage.
23: Coach Jesse March calls this a seminal moment for anyone to understand that there is talent in this country, reiterated by Prime Minister Mark Carney in the locker room at BC Place post-match.
11: You showed a level of character that some people never achieve in their life. And you showed it when the entire country and a good part of the world is watching. And if they didn't watch, they will have watched.
23: The way the math works means that Canada has 4 points after the win ahead of Switzerland on goal difference, all but securing their place in the knockout stage ahead of their final group game against the Swiss in Vancouver on Wednesday. I'm Jamie Pulfer.
6: Not surprisingly, fans were buzzing outside BC Place.
12: Oh my God, the game was unreal. Unreal. Seeing it front on and
1: seeing the players, David, it was amazing.
12: Canada deserves this. This is our time.
13: It's a once-in-a-lifetime opportunity, you know, just being there in the stadium that I've been to so many times and watching Canada win their first game ever in the World Cup, it's so surreal.
6: Fans won't have to wait long for the next FIFA game. Well, the Canada-Switzerland match isn't until Wednesday. New Zealand takes on Egypt this Sunday. With more team coverage, 11:30, Sonia Aslam is finding out tickets for all the matches at BC Place are nearly sold out.
14: Canadians started to realize just how big soccer is around the world.
7: Kingsley Bailey, a Vancouver ticket reseller, says yes, it'll cost you easily at least $1,000 just to get in the door at BC Place. But people, not just locals, but visitors from abroad are willing to spend whatever to catch a match live.
14: People are here. People are excited. There's a heartbeat of football being played in Vancouver.
7: Adding now that the tournament is in full swing, demand is way up, and he says
14: this is bigger than the Olympics.
7: We're talking 2010. Bailey's saying he's met people from all over, Australia, Bosnia, and Argentina among the countries, and everyone so far says they can't wait to come back. I'm Sonia Aslam.
6: Tourism expert and professor Jarrett Vaughn with UBC's Sauder School of Business is not surprised Vancouver is tracking so well so far on the world stage.
15: And also the weather's been spectacular. So when you look at the city, you walk on the seawall, you ride your bike around downtown, you can't help but appreciate this amazing place.
6: He thinks the tourism payoff from hosting will balance out the costs over several years. It is 9:36, 19 degrees, sunny in Vancouver. You're fine if you head to any of Vancouver's beaches, but you may want to stay out of the water. Vancouver Coastal says the water is not safe at several spots because of high E. coli counts. English Bay, Kitts Point, and Third Beach in Stanley Park are on the list. The health authority says while there is no way to say for sure whether you will get sick if you go into the water that is under the advisory, you will have a higher chance of getting sick. Premier David Eby says the approval of the expansion of the Red Chris gold and copper mine in northern BC is great news for the province. Eby says it will create thousands of jobs, many of them full-time. He also points out the provincial government listened to complaints from the industry about how long it had been taking to approve mining projects.
2: Seven projects approved in 18 months, as well as setting a record last year for exploration. Mining exploration in this province is the evidence that the plan is working.
6: The expansion is one of the BC's 35 priority major projects and has also been added to the federal priority projects list. Federal Conservative leader Pierre Poilievre is in Metro Vancouver. He has a pair of events planned for today. Poilievre has a news conference set for this morning and a town hall later today in West Vancouver, where he's expected to focus on property rights. Our Cormac McSweeney says the Conservatives have been drawing attention to the issue following a court ruling that returns Aboriginal title over parts of Richmond to a Vancouver Island First Nation.
18: In the Cowichan case, it's important to note that all sides of that case are actually appealing the decision. The Cowichan tribe saying that they did not intend to overtake property rights. That wasn't the point in the case, but nonetheless, that was a part of that ruling.
6: Experts say the case will likely end up in the Supreme Court of Canada. The city of Vancouver is warning of a rising number of cases of scams involving paid parking. It says there have been reports of scam text messages being sent to people about supposed overdue tickets, directing them to pay immediately. The city says it does not contact people via text message for parking fines, using only a parking ticket or a mailed notice. The warning also says QR codes have been posted on parking meters, but those are fake as well. 11:30 News Radio, your border report is next.
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8: Good morning, Amy. Well, if you're headed down to the States right now, Peace Arch, Pack Highway, Aldergrove, and Sumas are only sitting at about a five-minute wait. Pretty much the same deal for northbound traffic as well. I'm only seeing about 5 minutes. But you can always find your latest border wait time anytime at vancouver.citynews.ca/border.
6: Thanks, Leah. Coming up in 60 seconds, traffic and weather together on the ones. It is 9:40.
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6: It's 9:41 now to the 1130 Rogers Xfinity Internet Traffic Center. 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
8: Well, Amy, we have some major backups for the Massey Tunnel. There has been an electrical issue in the northbound counterflow lane for the last half an hour. So usually traffic is looking great at this time northbound. But unfortunately, you are backed up in between the Delta Workshard and Highway 17 because it has been dealing with this issue for the last half an hour. Now, southbound, you're backed up well before Blundell. So head over to the Alex Fraser Bridge right now. I am seeing more volume, though, that's for sure. Northbound as well, south of 64th to the south end of the bridge deck, and then it does pick up pace, and then there is some slowdowns in the east-west connector westbound, but at least they're moving a little bit faster. Now, I could also use an update, and we had a stalled semi southbound on the Knight Street Bridge at East 47th in the center lane. Is he still there? Star 1130, pound 1130, give me a call. And cruiser dealing with that crash out in Abbotsford on the number 3 road exit from eastbound Highway 1. It was a crash involving a motorcyclist. I can use an update on that as well if you're in the area. Now, if you're headed towards the Queensboro Bridge into New West, you're not looking bad here. You're only slow just after Howes. Westbound on Stewartson's right around 6th Avenue. The Stalawasen Bridge is minor volume. Portman out of Surrey and Langley westbound, you look fine, but you are going to slow down. It looks like just right around East 1st, and then you're slow from that point all the way towards Cassie. You're heading off the North Shore for the Iron Workers. Looks good. Just minimal volume for the Lionsgate Bridge, and the Richmond Bridge is not looking too bad. 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During its time to Toyota, discover the 2026 BZ with up to $10,000 in cash incentives. 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
6: Now to the Penfolds Roofing and Solar Weather Center, meteorologist Michael Coos, and we're really putting on a show for all the visitors in Vancouver right now.
9: Isn't that the truth? That's why we don't hold these things in November.
6: A very good point.
9: Timed out nicely.
6: Yeah, worked out well for us.
9: And this really is often the best part of the year. May, potentially, although May can be quite wet and unsettled, but June, it's still not super hot. And then we get into the more extreme heat for the middle of the summer and then back into the wet weather as we hit fall. So this is absolutely ideal, although it will be warmer Sunday, Monday, Tuesday before backing off a little bit. The next risk of rain doesn't come in until next Thursday, and that risk is still pretty low. This afternoon's a lot like yesterday, mid-20s maximum. Tomorrow it's 13 degrees for a morning low, mainly sunny in the afternoon, up to 23 and as warm as 28 degrees on Sunday. Currently we're sitting at 21 degrees in Burnaby. It's 20 downtown. This afternoon as warm as 26. Guaranteed high for near the shore is 22.
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1: He says be prepared to pay about $1,000 to watch a game live at BC Place. 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
2: Canada was back in World Cup action on Thursday in Vancouver as they took on Qatar in their second match of the tournament. Jonathan David scored a hat trick to go along with an own goal and tallies from Kyle Larin and Nathan Saliba as the red and white claim their first ever World Cup win, 6-0 the final. Their next match goes on Wednesday against Switzerland. Other day 8 finals, Mexico beat South Korea 1-0, Switzerland 4-1 over Bosnia, and Czechia plays to a 1-1 draw with South Africa. Four matches today as USA runs with Australia, Scotland takes on Morocco, Brazil plays Haiti, and Turkey squares off with Paraguay. In baseball, Brandon Valenzuela comes up clutch for the Blue Jays with an RBI double in the top of the ninth to help power the Jays past the Red Sox 4-3, securing the series sweep at Fenway Park. Toronto does the first of three with the Cubs in Chicago today at 11:20 on Sportsnet. Elsewhere, the Seattle Mariners pick up a series win over the Orioles with a 3-0 win in the rubber match of the series. They welcome the Boston Red Sox to town for the first of three tonight at 7:10. Meanwhile, the Vancouver Canadiens bumped a slump in Spokane last night with a 13-9 win. Game four of the six-game set gets underway tonight at 7:05. And in golf, the third major championship of the season on the go from Shinnecock Hills in New York as the U.S. Open rolls on, and it's still Wyndham Clark atop the leaderboard at 7-under par. Corey Connors is the top Canuck. He's 7 shots back and in a tie for 12th at even par. Sports at 15 and 45, past every hour or any time at sportsnet.ca.
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4: Well, we have an electrical issue in the counterflow lane of the Massey Tunnel northbound for the last half an hour, so you only have two lanes northbound, one lane south. Northbound's crawling well south of the Delta Workshard, and southbound is backed up well before Blundell. Alex Fraser's your alternate, but unfortunately northbound, you're slow from south of 64th all the way to the south end of the bridge track. Your traffic alert is brought to you by Willowbrook Shopping Center. 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
1: It is 9:49. You're listening to 11:30 News Radio. Israel and Hezbollah have agreed to a ceasefire. It comes days after the U.S. signed a memorandum of understanding with Iran to end their war. The deal was supposed to be formally signed this weekend, but reporter Selena Wang says that's been put on hold because of the ongoing attacks between Israel and Hezbollah in Lebanon.
6: There's still a lot of questions about the ceasefire, and we still have yet to hear any public announcements from Israel or from Hezbollah, and it's unclear how long the ceasefire would last, but it does come after the White House scrapped Vice President J.D. Vance's trip at the 11th hour. He was supposed to go to Switzerland for the next round of talks for this U.S.-Iran framework deal.
1: But it's clear that deal is coming up against some major challenges just shortly after it was signed. This just in, Manitoba Provincial Court Judge Jeralee Ryle has been appointed the province's first associate chief judge for reconciliation. Justice Minister Matt Weave calls it a historic step toward building a court system that better reflects Indigenous traditions and values. The role is also to strengthen relations with Indigenous peoples and ensure their perspectives are better reflected in court. Up next, we've got traffic and weather together on the ones. We'll get an update on the Massey Tunnel with Leah.
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4: Yeah, we're definitely seeing quite a big backup in both directions for the Massey Tunnel, Amy. Of course, we're dealing with that electrical issue in the counterflow lane of the northbound traffic, and it's been like that for the last 40 minutes or so, and that's why traffic is still crawling well before the Delta Workshard. Once you get through the tube, you look fine, but southbound, you are backing up well before Blundell because normally counterflow is pulled at this time and you start to ease. Unfortunately, that is not the case. But if you're debating between the Alex Fraser or the Massey Tunnel for southbound, head over to the Alex Fraser. The east-west connector is looking good eastbound. It's northbound for the Alex Fraser that's jammed from 64th all the way to the south end of the bridge deck. So I would take the southbound Alex Fraser bridge. But northbound, like I said, Alex Fraser bridge is quite backed up. Now, we do have a new problem on Highway 17. We have a stalled truck eastbound at Tannery. The exit there in the left lane and not causing too much of a delay. I could use an update, though, on in Abbotsford, that crash that was on the number 3 road exit from eastbound Highway 1. Is it still there? Star 1130, pound 1130, give me a call. Queensboro Bridge has you backing up around Howes. Westbound on Stewartson's from 6. Stalo Awesome's in great shape. Port Mound looks good out of Surrey and Langley westbound, but you will slow down around Boundary. A minimal volume for the Lionsgate Bridge heading off the North Shore right now. Well, halfway to Taylor Way, I'd say, out of West Van and partially around the loop out of North Van, but the Ironworkers looks good and the Richmond Bridge is not looking too bad. 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
3: Thank you, Leah. Now to the Penfolds Roofing and Solar Weather Center, meteorologist Michael Coos. 5-day forecast takes us right through the weekend.
5: Yeah, and into some heat for the early part of next week. Looks like the peak of the heat, Amy, is going to be Monday, Tuesday. Both those days should be up around 30 degrees. Humidity climbing and the overnight lows shooting up as well. So even for first thing in the morning, we'll be 16, 17 degrees potentially. So not as fresh as it's been since Tuesday morning, and definitely not where we will be for the next couple of mornings, which is quite nice. 13 degrees tomorrow morning. Sunday morning should be around 13 or 14 degrees. So a really quality through the weekend, even with Sunday's temperatures starting to get there into the upper 20s. Today it's more mid-20s away from the shore with the onshore breeze, more like 20 to 22 degrees right along the coast, and much the same tomorrow. Right now we are already up to 20 degrees downtown
6: Israel
5: Vancouver. We're at 21 degrees in North Vancouver. The afternoon high as hot as 26. The guaranteed high for YVR is 22.
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3: 1130 News Time. It is 9:55. With just a month to go, the folks trying to recall the MLA for Vancouver Quilshena are under the gun. They have until July 19th to collect 15,000 signatures to trigger a by-election to try to unseat Dallas Brody of the 1BC party. The organizers are announcing they will be in public spaces to collect signatures, such as near the Save-On Foods on 41st near Dundas this afternoon and at the Musqueam Community Center on Saturday. Brody has drawn controversy for raising doubts about the effects of residential schools and trying to get rid of land acknowledgements. Italy's foreign minister abruptly canceled a planned meeting to the U.S. after President Donald Trump claimed Premier Meloni had begged for a photo with him during the recent G7 summit, calling Trump's claims serious and offensive toward Meloni and all of Italy. The foreign minister opted not to travel to Miami to take part in an Italy-U.S. business forum and meet with Secretary of State Marco Rubio. Meloni, for her part, has posted a video calling Trump's claims completely fabricated and expressing astonishment that he would invent such things about an ally.
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3: Electrical problems at the Massey Tunnel have created big problems on Highway 99 north and southbound. Crews had to close the counterflow lane, and that's led to massive lineups. Northbound has two lanes and is slow from the Delta Workshard. Southbound has just one lane and it's crawling from Blundell. Leah will have an update at 10:01.
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3: Time now for the Market Minute. Here is Chris McCusker.
8: Good morning. The TSX moving lower for a third straight day. It's down 19 points, 34,950. It's on track to close out the week flat. Now, shares in MDA Space up by 4.3% today. The Canadian-based space technology company is buying 100% of the membership interests of Blue Canyon Technologies for $620 million. The deal is expected to close next year. Commodities trading electronically because the U.S. is closed for Juneteenth. Oil right now is higher by 87 cents to 77.47. Israel and Hezbollah have agreed to a new ceasefire, and that should help move things along in the U.S.-Iran peace deal. Talks planned for today, though, have been delayed. Gold futures down $75 to 4,170. And the Canadian dollar today close to a 14-month low, primarily on strength in the U.S. dollar. Doug Porter is chief economist at the Bank of Montreal.
9: When you look at the U.S. dollar in a longer time frame, it was actually at multi-decade highs back in early 2025, and it's down since that point. So it's not as if, you know, financial markets are ignoring the issues in the U.S., but I think the U.S. dollar is just seen as the cleanest shirt in the laundry basket.
8: Our loonie right now down by a fifth of a cent, 70.54 cents U.S. At the Business Center, I'm Chris McCusker.
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14: Good morning. This is Friday, June the 19th. Thanks for joining us. I'm Ben Bugera. Sunny skies and 20 degrees in downtown Vancouver. Here's what's happening right now.
16: This is bigger than the Olympics. One Vancouver ticket reseller says the hype for the World Cup is real. We have the latest on Team Canada's incredible win at BC Place.
14: Experts weighing in on the tourism impacts of the World Cup here in town. You might want to stick with swimming in a pool if you're thinking of taking a dip this weekend. And residents south of the Fraser might have to start paying for parking in one particular area.
17: Four games on the Friday schedule at the FIFA World Cup. The latest news and notes from the Diamond and the U.S. Open rolling on at Shinnecock Hills Sports at 15.
8: Bay Street lower for a third day going into the weekend. Another hit to our loonie and Wall Street is closed. Business at 26.
14: 11:30 News Time, 10:01. Rogers Xfinity Internet traffic and weather together on the ones. Here's Leah Halayev.
4: Well, we're dealing with big backups for the Massey Tunnel right now, Ben, and it's all due to electrical issues that were in the northbound counterflow lane. So that counterflow lane is out right now, and northbound traffic is picking up more volume. We're backing up almost to Highway 17 at a delta. Now, southbound is jammed well before Blundell. Now, we're getting closer to Westminster Highway because you only have that one lane south. Now, two lanes north, but you don't have that counterflow, and it's been almost an hour, and that's why we're seeing these backups. Now, your alternate is the Alex Fraser Bridge northbound. You are slow, though, north of 64 to the south end of the bridge, Shaq, but southbound looks good, and the east-west connector westbound, or eastbound, rather, looks good instead of going down 99 because that's backing up just short of Westminster Highway, so that's where I would head right now. And then we had a caller say that the Morey Bridge is shut down right now in both directions, I believe, and I can't confirm what the situation is. If you do know, star 1130, pound 1130, give me a call. I am seeing traffic backing up, not all the way into YVR, but definitely backing up for a stretch and down Russ Baker Way, just short of Gilbert Road. So not sure what the situation is there. If you do know, please give me a call at star 1130 or pound 1130. We also have that crash that was in Abbotsford on the number 3 road exit from eastbound Highway 1. If you have an update on that situation, please give me a call at star 1130 or pound 1130. Now, looking at the other bridges and tunnels, it looks like the Queensborough Bridge is slow from Howe still into New West. Westbound on Stewartson's right around 6. The Stalawson Bridge, though, in great shape. Over at the Port Mound, westbound out of Surrey and Langley, you look fine. You are going to slow down, though, right around Willingdon towards that Cassiar. Heading off the North Shore looks good for the ironworkers, but the Lionsgate Bridge now, you're backing up halfway to Cap Road out of North Van and almost to Taylor Way out of West Vancouver. But the Richmond Bridge is not looking too bad at this time, other than we do have a backup for the Arthur Lang because of that situation with the Morey Bridge. So that's backing up traffic there, trying to head northbound as well. 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That's Jam Pro. 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And now from the Penfolds Roofing and Solar Weather Center, we're going to check in with our meteorologist, Michael Coos.
5: It's all sudden this afternoon. Temperatures on the rise, but not unbearably hot, a lot like yesterday with the onshore breeze blowing out of the northwest. We'll see highs in the lower 20s closer to the coast, mid-20s inland. Just a few clouds grazing the area, mainly across southern parts of Metro Vancouver into Saturday. It's all sun with fresh morning lows down around 13 up to 23 in the afternoon, heating up to 28 on Sunday. This afternoon, it's as warm as 26. The guaranteed high is 22.
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14: Well, it's a moment that will be remembered for generations. Canada's first ever men's FIFA World Cup victory, and it was decisive. Kicking off our team coverage, Jamie Pulfer says tens of thousands of fans, including the Prime Minister, were in BC Place to witness firsthand as Canada's 6-0 domination of Qatar.
13: By the final whistle at BC Place, Canada had not just secured its first men's World Cup win, but striker Jonathan David became the first player on a host nation's team to score a World Cup hat trick since 1966. Canada becoming the first team from outside Europe and South America to score 5 or more goals in a single match at the tournament. And now we look ahead to the next one, Wednesday against the Swiss in Vancouver, and Canada can win the group and hit the knockout round with even just a draw. I'm Jamie Pulfer.
14: Those who watched the match at BC Place are probably still on a high this morning. This is what some of them said to us post-game.
18: It was the best.
19: Ecstatic by the result. Very nice 6-0. My first ever World Cup too. Really happy with the result. I'll tell you that much.
20: Good, good. I enjoy with my son.
19: Yeah, dude.
20: Go Canada, go.
18: Didn't know that Canada was that good.
21: Switzerland's next. We're going to keep going until round 32, round of 16. Who knows?
14: The game against Switzerland goes Wednesday at noon. Before then, BC Place will host New Zealand and Egypt on Sunday at 6. Our Sonia Aslam continues team coverage and reports tickets are going fast for the rest of the matches being held here in Vancouver.
22: Because it's the first time that they can experience a World Cup game in their home soil.
23: Well, that explains Canadians traveling here, but Vancouver ticket reseller Kingsley Bailey adds,
22: I am seeing people from Switzerland, I'm seeing people from Sweden, I'm seeing people from Australia, I'm seeing people from Bosnia, I'm seeing some Serbs, I'm seeing some Argentinians. Argentinians. I am seeing them Brazilians.
23: And the list goes on, adding so far everyone is telling him they want to come back to visit and to bring more family members.
22: They are absolutely flabbergasted how phenomenal this city is.
23: Bailey says ticket demand has skyrocketed over the past few days, even though they're not cheap.
22: If we can go back and remember 2010, how excited and people were all happy and everyone got along, multiply that tenfold because everybody is here, is happy. It's a memory.
23: I'm Sonia Aslam.
14: One tourism expert says the key to getting people to come back is making sure everyone visiting has a good time. Jared Vaughn is with the UBC Saunders School of Business and thinks the expensive price tag to host will eventually balance itself out.
0: And I don't think that it certainly will be immediate. It may be over the next 5 to 10 years. It's hard to measure that spinoff, but I think there'll probably be benefit to the province.
14: The province says it may be spending as much as $729 million to welcome the world for 7 matches.
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4: Well, yeah, we have major backups for the Massey Tunnel in both directions due to a counterflow electrical issue, and that means counterflow is out, and it has been for quite some time, so northbound's jammed. Getting closer to Highway 17 at a Delta, southbound is well before Blundell right now. The Alex Fraser is your option. It is backing up as well, but it's a little bit lighter. 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
14: 11:30 news time. It is now 10:07, 20 degrees, sunny skies in downtown Vancouver. It still doesn't have federal government approval, but a gold and copper mine in northern BC just got the go-ahead from the provincial government to expand, creating thousands of jobs. Premier David Eby says the Red Chris mine project gives BC some stability as the country faces challenges because of its ongoing trade war with the U.S.
1: These strengths, this foundation of the province's economy, are the backbone, the foundation for our work to ensure a bright future for British Columbians in uncertain times.
14: The expansion is on the federal priority projects list, which means any decision on it is being fast-tracked. Well, enjoy the beach, but don't go in the water. That's the message from Vancouver Coastal Health, as testing shows several local beaches have high E. coli counts. The health authority says it wouldn't be wise to swim at beaches like Third Beach and Stanley Park, Sunset Beach, Kitts Point, and English Bay. Well, pay parking could be coming to another municipality in Metro Vancouver. Langley City is considering it in the downtown core in the area of Fraser Highway, but City Council hasn't approved it yet. They've decided to wait until after the civic elections in the fall. 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Still to come, we'll have your 1130 News Radio ferry report. It's 10:09.
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14: 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Here's Leah Halayev.
4: And a little busy, I would say, Ben. Tawasin to Swords Bay, the next sailing here is at noon. It's 85% full. Tawasin to Duke Point, 11:30 is the next sailing here. It's 84% full. And Horseshoe Bay to DeBarge Bay, you're going to have to wait all the way till 8:30 this evening. But you can always find your latest ferry update anytime at vancouver.citynews.ca/traffic.
14: Thank you very much, Leah. Coming up in 60 seconds, another check of traffic and weather together on the ones. We'll keep an eye on the Massey Tunnel. It's 10:10.
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14: 10-11, Rogers Xfinity Internet traffic and weather together on the ones. How's the Massey Tunnel doing right now, Leah?
4: It's not looking good, Ben. Unfortunately, yes, because of that counterflow electrical issue over an hour ago. So that pulled counterflow for northbound a while ago, and that's why we only have the two lanes north, and you are backing up in between the Delta Workshard and Highway 17 heading northbound with the two lanes. Southbound is getting closer to Westminster Highway. You're halfway in between Blundell to Westminster Highway with that one lane. Head over to the east-west connector for eastbound heading towards the Alex Fraser for south because that's a lot lighter. Now, looking at the Alex Fraser Bridge northbound, that is actually lightened up. I am seeing it slow, though, approaching the south end, and I'm wondering if we have a new problem there. Star 1130, pound 1130, give me a call. And I'm really looking for an update over at that Maury Bridge. And we have a closure, I believe, and it's in the one direction. So if you do have an update, star 1130, pound 1130, give me a call. Let me know why it's closed, what the situation is, because it is definitely backing up traffic heading out of YVR right now. So star 1130, pound 1130, give me a call. We also have a stalled truck eastbound on Highway 17 at Tannery. That has the left lane blocked. And I'm looking for an update in Abbotsford. We had that crash on number 3 road exit from Highway 1 eastbound. If you're in the area, please give me a call. Queensboro, you're still slow from around Howes heading into New West, but westbound on Stewartson is lightened up. The Stalawasen Bridge is in great shape. Portman at Surrey and Langley look great westbound, but you will slow down right around Boundary towards that Cassiar. Heading off the North Shore for the Ironworkers looks good, but the Lionsgate Bridge a little busy out of West End, North Vancouver, but the Richmond Bridges are looking pretty good right now. 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And now from the Penfolds Roofing and Solar Weather Center, let's now check in with our meteorologist, Michael Coos.
5: It's almost all sun today. Just a few cloudy periods. Gusty breezes around downtown and closer to the water out of the northwest at 30-plus kilometers per hour. We're going to see highs no warmer than mid-20s, about 23 to 25 on Saturday, and sunny as well. Sunday, the heat builds in as warm as 28 degrees under the sun and even warmer on Monday and Tuesday. This afternoon, it's almost all sun, mainly sunny with a high as hot as 26. The guaranteed high for YVR is 22.
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4: Shaping up to be a nice day out there. We have 17 degrees, sunny skies in downtown Vancouver. Good morning to you. I'm Ben Bugera. Here's what's happening right now. It's a moment that will live on in Canadian sports history for generations to come. Canada has its first ever win at a Men's World Cup game, and the 6-0 win over Qatar happened at BC Place in front of tens of thousands of jubilant fans, including the Prime Minister. Well, you're fine to head to any of Vancouver's beaches, but you may want to stay out of the water. Vancouver Coastal Health says the water isn't safe at several spots because of high E. coli counts. And still ahead, more updates out about the Middle East and the U.S. and as the U.S. and Iran try to figure out a ceasefire deal. Half after sports from Sportsnet 650, your home of the Canucks, it's Luke Shields.
5: Day 8 of the FIFA World Cup featured four matches, including Canada's second match of the tournament, and it was a memorable one. The Canadians got a hat trick from star striker Jonathan David en route to a 6-0 win over Qatar, vaulting the red and white to the top of Group B. Elsewhere, Mexico 1-0 winners over South Korea. Switzerland takes care of Bosnia 4-1, and Czechia draws 1-1 with South Africa. On the diamond, the Blue Jays are in Chicago to kick off a three-game series with the Cubs in matinee fashion today with Kevin Gausman on the mound. Springer, Guerrero Jr., Sanchez, Pinyango, Kirk, Lucas, Okamoto, Schneider, and Jimenez form the batting order for the Blue Jays. First pitch flies at 11:20. You can watch on Sportsnet. As for the Seattle Mariners, they won the game and the series 3-0 over the Orioles at home and do the first of three against the Red Sox at home tonight at 7:10. The Vancouver Canadiens were able to snap a five-game losing skid yesterday with a 13-9 win over the Indians in Spokane. Game four of the series goes tonight at 7:05. To hockey, where the NHL has concluded its investigation into Mike Babcock and have cleared him to return to coach in the league. Sportsnet's Elliot Friedman reporting that the Edmonton Oilers will now begin the formal process of hiring Babcock as their next bench boss. And on the links, day two of the U.S. Open on the go from Shinnecock Hills in New York. Wyndham Clark leads the pack at 6-under par. Corey Connors, the top Canadian, he's tied for 24th at 1-over. Sports at 15 and 45, past every hour or any time at sportsnet.ca.
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4: Welcome back. I'm Ben Bugera. After another night of tit-for-tat attacks, Israel and Hezbollah in Lebanon have agreed to renew their ceasefire. The agreement comes days after the U.S. signed a deal with Iran to end their hostilities. Reporter Selena Wang says only yesterday, Israel Prime Minister Benjamin Netanyahu suggested he had no interest in ending the fight.
11: President Trump, for his part, has said that he thinks that Netanyahu will get on board, that Israel will get on board with this deal, but it's clear that all of this has really strained the relationship between President Trump and Israel's Prime Minister Netanyahu, with the president expressing increasing frustration against Netanyahu.
4: Iran has warned Israel of serious consequences if the Israeli military continued its campaign against Hezbollah in Lebanon. The Russian military has carried out more strikes on several Ukrainian targets overnight.
12: According to Ukraine's state emergency service, 10 people, including 4 children, were injured. One of the strikes damaged a warehouse, igniting a large-scale fire that firefighters were still battling into Friday. The attack also damaged up to 40 private residential buildings and vehicles. While in the central Dnipropetrovsk Petrovsk region, Russian artillery and drone attacks hit three districts. An 8-year-old girl was killed in Pavlovrad and a 49-year-old woman was hospitalized with injuries. On Thursday, Ukraine had hit a Moscow oil refinery in a major drone attack as Kyiv presses its strikes on Russia's energy infrastructure. Fuel supplies there appear to be under strain. I'm Charles de Ledesma.
4: Coming up in 60 seconds, another check of traffic and weather together on the ones.
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21: From the Rogers Xfinity Internet Traffic Center, I'm Leah Halai. Of major backups for the Massey Tunnel in both directions. We have an electrical issue in the counterflow lane. It happened over an hour and a bit ago, and that's why we have two lanes northbound, a one lane southbound. Northbound traffic is crawling in between the Delta Workshard and the Highway 17. Southbound is jammed from almost Westminster Highway. We're getting close to that point. Head over to the Alex Fraser Bridge. It's a lot lighter now in both directions. And I'm looking for an update if we have a crash here northbound at the south end, Star 1130, Pound 1130. Give me a call. And now we do have an update on that Morey Bridge in Richmond. It is closed due to a mechanical issue. Use the Arthur Lang or Respake Way as your alternate there. And I'm looking for an update. We had a stalled truck on Highway 17 eastbound at Tannery. The left lane is blocked. And an update I'm looking for in Abbotsford, if we're still dealing with that crash involving a motorcycle. Number 3 road exit from eastbound Highway 1. Traffic is brought to you by Central City Fun Park, BC's largest indoor fun park with bowling, laser tag, mini golf, roller skating, family go carts and a giant arcade, Central City Fun Park in Surrey. And now from the Penfolds Roofing and Solar Weather Center, we're going to check in with our meteorologist, Michael Coos.
22: Mainly sunny this afternoon, up into the mid-20s, a little bit of humidity, so feeling 27, 28 maximum. Cooler by the water with the onshore breeze out of the northwest. Sunny tomorrow and 23 degrees. A comfortable morning lows take us into Sunday morning, but by Sunday afternoon, it's as warm as 28 under the sun and pushing 30 degrees on Monday and Tuesday. Those will be the warmest days potentially over the next 10 days. 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We are going to see that sun in the afternoon. Don't forget the sunscreen. It's all sun, UV index in the very high range today and again tomorrow. These are the fairest days in the forecast because that heat is going to build in Sunday and last through Tuesday. Cloud cover comes in later in the forecast, so lots of great golf days on the way. 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
4: Welcome back to 1130 News Radio. Billionaire businessman Frank Stronach has been found guilty of sexual assault and indecent assault related to two women. The 93-year-old had pled not guilty to 12 charges stemming from incidents involving seven complainants dating back decades. But during a months-long trial held outside Toronto, prosecutors withdrew or conceded on five of the original charges. In a hearing today, Ontario Superior Court Justice Anne Malloy ultimately found him guilty of two of those remaining charges. The people behind the Recall Brody campaign are launching what they call an election days. They'll be parking themselves in very public places in a bid to get enough signatures to trigger a by-election in Vancouver Colchena. Dallas Brody is a former BC Conservative thrown out of the party for making disparaging remarks about residential schools. She launched her own party, but the people behind the recall effort says she spends more time promoting her party than listening to constituents. The Recall Brody campaign has until July 19th to collect 15,000 names on their petition. Italy's foreign minister has abruptly canceled a trip to the United States.
0: Italian Foreign Minister Antonio Tajani was supposed to visit the United States this weekend, but he has abruptly canceled his trip after President Donald Trump claimed that Italian Premier Giorgia Meloni begged for a photo with him during the G7 summit and that he agreed because he felt sorry for her.
1: Le dichiarazioni di Donald Trump sono...
0: Meloni calls Trump's claim completely fabricated and said on video, "Italy and I do not beg." She said, "I don't know why the President of the United States behaves this way toward his own allies. After all, this isn't the first time this has happened." Tajani called Trump's claim serious and offensive toward Meloni and all of Italy. I'm Donna Water.
4: Many small businessmen are grappling with a whey protein shortage, which has pushed prices higher. Economist Graham Crosby with Farm Credit Canada says that because whey is a byproduct of cheesemaking process, increasing its production isn't so easy.
2: They're capital intensive. They require a lot of time, money to bring into production. So it's not something in the super short term that can be adjusted quickly to meet that additional demand.
4: Whey protein concentrate, the type often used by food makers and supplement companies, is up 250% from a year ago. Well, Canada returns to the training field in Vancouver today following its historic 6-0 win over Qatar. Midfielder Ismail Kone suffered a broken left leg yesterday and was taken to the hospital for surgery. Prime Minister Mark Carney spoke to the team in the locker room and lauded the character of Kone and the group following his injury.
23: I'll just say I couldn't be prouder as a Canadian, and on behalf of all Canadians, just want to thank you for everything you put in to get here. You represent the nation, represent your families, your friends, and teach a lesson.
4: Canada closes out group play against Switzerland on Wednesday with a win or a draw, securing first place and a round of 32 match in Vancouver. Well, Toy Story 5 is new in theaters this weekend. CNN's Rick Damigella is looking at the franchise's history.
24: There seems to be no sign of intelligent life anywhere.
25: Hello!
26: November 1995 saw the release of the feature film debut of an animation studio named Pixar.
27: Woody was kidnapped.
26: Toy Story 2 followed in November of 1999.
28: We all knew this day was coming.
26: Andy's Toys returned to theaters in June 2010.
29: Let's go!
26: Toy Story 4 arrived in June of 2019. The movie marks the franchise's biggest box office winner. Deadline reports Toy Story 5 is tracking to open with an estimated $150 million in North America. In Hollywood, I'm Rick Damigella.
4: Your business news is up next.
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0: A concern about severe weather forecasts for spots in the U.S. Mideast.
2: You're looking into areas of, it looks like the Midwest. We're going to continue to see a high-level threat, 3 out of 5, for destructive wind, large hail, and also tornadoes breaking out. Now, this does not happen till Saturday, so we're preparing ourselves for what's to come as we're heading into, it looks like, Saturday afternoon.
0: That was ABC News meteorologist Leslie Lopez. We are your station for breaking news, traffic, weather, and traffic alerts as they happen. We have a situation to update you on in the Massey Tunnel. A lot of issues for drivers. We will have all those updates coming up in just a few moments in traffic and weather together on the ones. Leah Halayev is at the traffic desk this morning. We have Emma Crawford editing vancouver.citynews.ca, and Terry Shintz is our news director. 11:30 News Radio broadcasts live here in Vancouver from 2nd and Columbia.
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0: Good morning. This is Friday, June the 19th. Thanks for joining us. I'm Ben Bugera. 19 degrees and sunny skies in downtown Vancouver. Here's what's happening right now.
4: Ticket demand is up and tourists say they want to come back. More on the World Cup electricity radiating out of Vancouver and Team Canada steamrolling win.
0: Experts are weighing in on the tourism impacts of the World Cup here in Vancouver. You might want to steer clear of the waters at some of the city's beaches this weekend. And scammers could be targeting you with fake texts about parking tickets.
5: We'll get you set for day 9 at the FIFA World Cup. The Blue Jays, Mariners, and Vancouver Canadiens all with Thursday wins and the latest from round 2 of the U.S. Open. Sports at 45.
6: Bay Street lower for a third day, even as the price for oil moves higher. A fresh low for our loonie, and Wall Street is closed. 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
0: It's 10:31. Rogers Xfinity Internet traffic and weather together on the ones. Here's Leah Halayev.
7: Well, yeah, this electrical issue is causing major backups right now, Ben, in the Massey Tunnel, because we had counterflow northbound in, right? And that's where the electrical issue was, and it was over an hour and a half ago, so traffic didn't get a chance to ease. So northbound out of Delta, you are backing up well south of the Delta Workshard, but southbound on the Richmond stretch is worse with that one lane. You're backing up just short of Westminster Highway, and it is a crawl from that point. I want to save you some time. Head over to the Alex Fraser Bridge because northbound is in great shape. I'm not seeing any delays. And if you want to take the east-west connector, if you're headed down 99, take that because eastbound looks great all the way towards the Alex Fraser Bridge. So please save yourself some time and head in that direction. But we also have another problem in Richmond. We're dealing with the closure of the Moray Bridge due to a mechanical issue. So use Arthur Lang or Rest Breakaway as your alternate. And I'm seeing backups here as well just to pack your patience if you're headed out that way. But I am going to clear a problem on Highway 17. We had a stalled truck that was eastbound at Tannery Road. It's not in the left lane anymore. That's out of there. The Queensboro Bridge looks fine into New West. Westbound on Stewartson's only seeing some volume from around 20th. But southbound down 20th, you are slow here, though, in pockets from around 10th Avenue. The Stalin-Wasson Bridge is in great shape. Looks like we have, some slowdowns on Highway 17 now again westbound. And it looks like just before the Stalin-Wasson Bridge, we may have a new problem there. If you're in the area, star 1130, pound 1130, give it to me for my list. Over at the Portman, looking good out of Surrey and Langley westbound, but you will slow down just before boundary towards that Cassier. Heading off the North Shore looks great for the Ironworkers. The Lionsgate Bridge, a little volume at the north end heading southbound, but it's only for a stretch. Now, the Oak Street Bridge looks fine. The Knight Street Bridge looks fine. The Arthur Lang, yes, you're going to see some slowdowns because everybody's avoiding the Moray Bridge. They can't take it. 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And now from the Penfolds Roofing and Solar Weather Center, we're going to check in with our meteorologist, Michael Coos.
3: It's a mainly sunny afternoon today. Highs into the mid-20s. Onshore breeze, northwest at 30 to 50 kilometers per hour, close to the water. So lower 20s, if not just right around 20 degrees, right on the coast. A very high UV index today with all sun through the afternoon. And mainly sunny again tomorrow with a low of 13 and a high of 23. This afternoon, it's as warm as 26. The guaranteed high is 22.
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0: Well, football fans across the country are still buzzing this morning after watching our boys do something no Canadian men's team has done before, win at the World Cup. Kicking off team coverage, Jamie Pulver reports they did it in epic fashion with a 6-0 drubbing of Qatar right here in Vancouver.
8: They say love is a battlefield, and so was BC Place, a match filled with so many storylines and an epic ending that has changed the Canadian sporting landscape. In the locker room after the match, Prime Minister Mark Carney telling those players they achieved a level of character that some will never achieve.
9: We didn't just break the CONCACAF record and a bunch of records and 32 attempts on goal, 10 hit the goal, 19 corners, one corner, dominate 70%+.
8: Canada now has one footy foot in the round of 32 with a draw against Switzerland next week, enough to win their group, which would also mean playing their first knockout game on home soil in Vancouver. I'm Jamie Pulver.
0: Fans heading out to the Vancouver Fan Festival at the PNE were ecstatic following the game. Some were calling for today to make it a holiday so Canadians could celebrate even more.
10: I can't. Almost teary. Like, I'm so happy for Canada and for the people that support our team and our country.
11: The atmosphere, man, this makes you feel proud to be Canadian, you know what I'm saying?
12: And I was expecting at most 2 goals from us, but 6, like, blown away, absolutely blown away. Very happy right now.
13: Like watching, am I dreaming?
0: Canada's run continues with a match at BC Place Wednesday against Switzerland. With more team coverage, 11:30, Sonia Aslam says ticket demand is soaring, but there are still some tickets left for matches at BC Place.
14: I do not have a lot of tickets availability.
4: And Vancouver ticket reseller Kingsley Bailey says everyone he's met so far doesn't care about the price.
14: This is the biggest event in the world, and you get the true fan will travel to see this event, and they are coming from everywhere.
4: Adding he's only hearing positive feedback about the city, the transportation system, the kindness, and of course, world-class beauty.
14: They cannot believe how wonderful Vancouver is, and they're going to come back.
4: He also thinks this event is bigger than the 2010 Olympics, given he's seeing fans from all across the country, in addition to Argentina, Colombia, Sweden, Bosnia, Egypt, and so on.
14: Just the last guy who's in here, he was in here with his son, and he says, I'm going to come back with my wife, because he's feeling guilty, because she gave them permission to go to a World Cup game from Australia all the way here in Vancouver.
4: I'm Sonia Aslam.
0: With Vancouver on the world stage again, this is big for tourism. Jared Vaughn at UBC's Saunders School of Business says the economic spinoff from hosting the World Cup is already being felt.
15: The businesses that will benefit best from the influx of visitors are going to be hotels, restaurants, tour operators, tourism destinations like Grouse Mountain, Kapalinas Suspension Bridge, Whistler. And we may see some small spin-offs to destinations like Tofino and Victoria as well.
0: As of now, the provincial price tag could be as much as $729 million, and Vaughn thinks BC will make that back in the next 5 to 10 years.
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7: Well, some good news. The Massey Tunnel has 2 lanes northbound now, 2 lanes southbound. Even though the electrical issue remains, they're still going to do an investigation, but we are back to 2 and 2. Northbound is solid, though, still from around the Delta Workshard. Southbound is easing up a bit. You're just north of Blundell, but you can still head over to the Alex Fraser Bridge and save yourself some time. 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
0: Thank you very much, Leah. 11:30 News Times, 10:37, 20 degrees sunny in Vancouver. Vancouver police have arrested a prohibited driver on Thursday after an ALPR alert, the automatic license plate reader system in police vehicles, pinged a car as having inactive insurance and being driven by a prohibited driver. Police tried to stop the car, but the driver fled through an underground parking garage. He eventually struck a tree near Hornby and Robson, and then he was then arrested without further incident. The man in his 30s has been released until his next court appearance. Police say numerous charges will be recommended. Well, don't go rushing into the water if you're planning on hitting the beaches in Vancouver today. Vancouver Coastal says the water isn't safe at several beaches, including because of high E. coli. Those affected beaches include Kitts Point, Third Beach in Stanley Park, and English Bay. Well, the city of Vancouver is sounding the alarm about parking-related scams. It says people are getting texts, including myself, about overdue parking tickets, and they're being told to pay them right away. Officials are reminding people that they never reach out via text. They only leave tickets on vehicles or send notices in the mail. There are also reports of QR codes on parking meters, and the city is saying those are fake as well. Thanks for joining us on 1130 News Radio, your home for traffic and weather every 10 minutes on the ones. Always here, always will be. Still to come, we will have your 1130 Border Report. It's 1039.
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7: Well, if you're headed towards the border right now, Peace Arch, Pack Highway, Aldergrove, and Sumas, southbound only about 5 minutes right now, and even back into Canada about 5 minutes for all of the crossings, Ben. But you can always find your latest border wait time anytime at vancouver.citynews.ca/border.
0: In a minute, another check of traffic and weather together on the ones. Latest on the Massey Tunnel, it's 1040.
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0: 1041 Rogers Xfinity Internet traffic and weather together on the ones. Here's Leah Halayev.
7: All right, so we have the two lanes northbound, two lanes southbound for the Massey Tunnel. They still have that electrical issue that they're dealing with, but at least you have the two lanes. Traffic is still busy, though, northbound. You're solid from the Delta Worksard, and southbound's right around Blundell. But hopefully that will be definitely leaving the volume shortly. But I'd still head over to the Alex Fraser Bridge because that's in good shape in both directions right now, not seeing any delays. Now, we do have the closure of the Maury Bridge in Richmond, and that is due to an electrical issue as well. Use Arthur Lang or the Rest Baker Way just to get away from that and take that as an alternate. It is definitely backing up, but that's your only option as of right now. We also have a barn fire in Langley, and that's on 232nd. Traffic is blocked in both directions at 40th Avenue. If you're headed towards the Queensboro Bridge, just a little bit of volume heading into New West. Westbound on Stewartson looks fine. The Stalawasum Bridge looks good in both directions. Pardon me. Over at the Portman Bridge at Surrey and Langley westbound, you look fine, but you are going to slow down approaching boundary, and it doesn't let up till you get out of the Cassiar. Heading off the North Shore looks good for the Ironworkers. Lionsgate Bridge is minimal volume there. And looking at the Oak and the Knight Street Bridges, not seeing any delays there. Traffic is brought to you by Lazy Boy. During design days, get up to 40% off store-wide, plus take an extra 20% off select designer picks. Long live the Lazy in North Van, Coquitlam, Richmond, and Langley. And now let's head over to the Penfolds Roofing and Solar Weather Center and let's check in with our meteorologist, Michael Coos.
3: Sunshine this afternoon, just a few cloudy periods. We've seen some cloud tracking across Washington State and grazing southern parts of Metro Vancouver and the Fraser Valley, but that's about it. And highs into the mid-20s, feeling as warm as 28. Drops down to a comfortable 13 under a clear sky overnight. Tomorrow it's mainly sunny and up to 23, as warm as 28 under the sun on Sunday. This afternoon's high is warm as 26 degrees. The guaranteed high for YVR is 22.
7: Thanks, Michael. And currently at the airport, we're sitting at 17 degrees, Ben.
0: Thank you very much, Leah. Coming up next in sports, the latest on the FIFA World Cup following Canada's 6-0 win yesterday. It's 10:43.
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0: Sunny and 20 degrees in downtown Vancouver. Good morning, I'm Ben Bugera. Here's what's happening right now. It's a moment that will be remembered for generations. Canada's first ever men's FIFA World Cup victory, and it was a decisive one. Tens of thousands of fans, including the Prime Minister, were in BC Place to witness firsthand Canada's 6-0 domination of Qatar. Enjoy the beach, but don't go in the water. That message from Vancouver Coastal Health as testing shows several local beaches, including Third Beach, Sunset Beach, and English Bay, are contaminated with high E. coli counts. And still ahead, there are still some hurdles to get through as the U.S. looks for peace in the Middle East. Now it's time for sports from Sportsnet 650, your home of the Canucks. Here's Luke Shields.
5: Canada was back in World Cup action Thursday in Vancouver as they took on Qatar in their second match of the tournament. Jonathan David scored a hat-trick to go along with an own goal and tallies from Kyle Larin and Nathan Saliba as the red and white claim their first ever World Cup win, 6-0 the final. Their next match goes on Wednesday against Switzerland. Other Day 8 finals, Mexico beat South Korea 1-0, Switzerland 4-1 over Bosnia, and Czechia plays to a 1-1 draw with South Africa. Four games on the docket today in the World Cup as USA runs with Australia at noon before Scotland takes on Morocco at 3. Brazil meets Haiti at 5:30, and it's Turkey-Paraguay in the nightcap. That one gets going at 8 o'clock. In baseball, the Blue Jays travel to Chicago as winners of three straight games as they get set to open a three-game set with the Cubs at Wrigley Field. The Jays swept the Red Sox in Boston, their first sweep since the first series of the season against the A's. First pitch flies today at 11:20 on Sports.

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1: Well, we are still dealing with that electrical issue in the Massey Tunnel, but you have two lanes north, two lanes south regardless, and traffic is actually starting to lighten up quite nicely down the 99 stretch of Richmond. You're only slow from north of Stevenson Highway now, but northbound, you are still backing up just north of north of the Delta Workshard. But good news, it's starting to look a lot lighter. 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
4: 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Reports out of the Middle East suggest Israel and Hezbollah have agreed to renew their ceasefire. It comes after a night of fighting in Lebanon. Lebanon's health ministry reports at least 18 people were killed in Israeli strikes, while the Israeli military says four soldiers were killed in southern Lebanon. The apparent ceasefire comes amid increased aggression between the two, days after a U.S. brokered deal with Iran called for an end to hostilities on all fronts, including Lebanon. U.S. Vice President J.D. Vance's trip to Switzerland to lead nuclear negotiations with Iran has been postponed.
5: While an initial agreement halting the war between the U.S. and Iran has been signed by the presidents of both countries, a ceremonial in-person signing had been planned for Friday in Switzerland. And there, a new round of negotiations were to have begun over Tehran's nuclear program. Vice President J.D. Vance to lead the U.S. side.
6: We think these technical negotiations are going to start sometime this weekend. That's still the plan, but that could change.
5: The White House later said Vance, though ready to leave, was postponing his trip, citing difficult logistics. Ben Thomas, Washington.
4: The owner of Toys R Us Canada is trying to buy some of the retailer's assets to keep the chain going or rebrand the beleaguered business. The franchise has been in creditor protection since February, having shut down locations in places like Lougheed Mall in Burnaby and Willowbrook Mall in Langley. A lawyer representing a numbered company that owns the retailer has filed a letter in court stating that his client holds a license to use the Toys R Us name until late January 2027. After that date, the letter says the numbered company hopes to extend that license or rebrand the business. Coming up in 60 seconds, another check of your traffic and weather together on the ones.
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1: From the Rogers Xfinity Internet Traffic Center, I'm Leah Halayev. We have two lanes north, two lanes south in that Massey Tunnel. We had an earlier electrical issue. It has, they're still dealing with it, but at least you have two lanes north and two lanes south. Southbound looks great. The Massey Tunnel northbound, though, you are slow south of Highway 17A. So it is easing up, which is good news. But we do have the

0: Maury Bridge closed due to a mechanical issue. Use Arthur Lang or the Russ Baker Way as your alternate. In Langley, we have that bar fire on 232nd, and traffic is blocked in both directions at 40th Avenue. And of course, if you spot any other problems out there, star 1130, pound 1130, give me a call. 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And now from the Penfolds Roofing and Solar Weather Center, let's check in with our meteorologist, Michael Coos.
1: Sunny today and a little above seasonal, but not unbearably hot. Mid-20s at most, and tomorrow's much the same. Both today and tomorrow mainly sunny. The morning lows are still going to be down in a comfortable range as well at 13 to 15 degrees maximum over the next two or three mornings. We will start to see that heat filling in on Sunday, as warm as 28 and sunny and up to 30 degrees away from the shore Monday and Tuesday with full sunshine. Starts to cool down, but not until it looks like Thursday and toward the end of next week. This afternoon, it's sunny and warm, up to 26 degrees. The guaranteed high for near the shore is 22.
2: Thanks for joining us on 1130 News Radio. I'm Ben Bugera. Billionaire businessman Frank Stronach, who was accused of sexually assaulting several women decades ago, has been found guilty of sexual assault and indecent assault related to two complainants. Stronach's lawyer, Leora Shemesh, spoke to reporters right after the verdict.
3: I'm certainly satisfied with the not guilty verdicts on many, if not all, most of the complainants. We're going to take some time to digest the decision and understand it a little bit better. It's a lengthy decision, so we haven't had the time to actually digest it fully. We will.
2: The 93-year-old showed no reaction as the verdict was read in a Toronto courtroom this morning. Residents of the Vancouver Quilchena riding, eager to get rid of their MLA, are announcing they are setting up tables in public spaces in the coming days. That's to facilitate their effort to collect 15,000 signatures in order to trigger a by-election to try and unseat Dallas Brody. She is the MLA who was kicked out of the BC Conservative caucus for making controversial comments about residential schools. She has since founded her own party, but controversy continues to dog her with her contentious views on Indigenous rights and her campaign to defund what she calls the reconciliation industry. The recall effort will be considered a success if enough signatures are collected by July 19th. Stateside, an initiative has started to help single mothers in government housing.
4: One of the few Black-owned banks in the United States is introducing a debit card aimed at helping single mothers who live in government-subsidized housing escape poverty. The Bank King Card debit card will be offered in honor of Juneteenth by Redemption Bank, which will make a donation from every account open to nonprofits that will steer the funding to needy families. Redemption Holding Company Chair and Chief Executive Ashley Bell says the program opens America's vaults of opportunity that have been closed to too many for too long. A report from this year by the Urban Institute and the Jeremiah Program says households led by single mothers experience widespread economic and caregiving hardship. I'm Haya Pinjwani.
2: In Great Britain, another change in power is looming. Reporter James Longman says Prime Minister Keir Starmer faces a new challenge to his leadership.
5: We are feeling the tremors of a political earthquake here, which could result in the downfall of the British Prime Minister, Keir Starmer. Andy Burnham, his main rival inside the Labour Party, won his election last night. He's back in Parliament. He's back as a lawmaker. And that means he can challenge Keir Starmer for the leadership of the Labour Party and to become Prime Minister.
2: Pundits say all indications suggest Burnham would have to win in a showdown with Starmer. Canada returns to the training field in Vancouver today following its historic 6-0 World Cup win over Qatar. Midfielder Ismail Kone suffered a broken leg yesterday and was taken to hospital for surgery. Prime Minister Mark Carney spoke to the team in the locker room following the injury.
6: You showed a level of character that some people never achieve in their life. And you showed it when the entire country and a good part of the world is watching.
2: Now, Canada's next game is on Wednesday here in Vancouver against Switzerland. The Rolling Stones are releasing their 25th album, Foreign Tongues, on July 10th. Guitarist Ronnie Wood says after surviving decades of rock star excess, he has a renewed outlook, and so do his bandmates Mick Jagger and Keith Richards.
7: It's taken a lot of years and a lot of hard work, but they're very close. And there have been a few historic moments over the years where they've nearly separated for good, and I've said that can't happen. You've got to stay, you know, together.
2: While there isn't a tour slated for 2026, the 79-year-old says the band is eyeing the road, adding, "We just love to play." Your business news up next.
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9: The Canadian dollar today is close to a 14-month low. Now, a few influences going on, questions about the Kuzma trade talks, and then weakness in our economy, but most notably, strength in the U.S. dollar. Doug Porter is chief economist at the Bank of Montreal.
10: I would say the dominant story is the U.S. dollar itself. It is close to a one-year high itself, and you know we're seeing basically every currency or every major currency soften a bit in recent weeks. You know, for instance, even though the ECB raised interest rates last week, we've still seen the euro drop against the U.S. dollar.
9: Our loonie is down by a fifth of a cent, 70.56 cents U.S. Now, as well today, we learned that retail sales rose by 0.5% in April, and we're likely to see a gain in May as well. Sales at gas stations up by about 5% in April, and that helped to drive the overall numbers. On Bay Street, the TSX is lower for a third day. It's down 19 points. 34,949. Gold futures down $73 to 4,172. Oil higher by 94 cents to 77.54 on questions today about the U.S.-Iran deal. And then financial stocks as a group on Bay Street moving higher today after Canada's financial regulator lowered capital requirements for the largest banks for the first time in 3 years. The idea here is to help boost lending. Right now, shares in CIB up by 1.2%, TD Bank up by about 0.5%. I'm Chris McCusker.
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2: Good morning. This is Friday, June the 19th. Thanks for joining us. I'm Ben Bugera in downtown Vancouver. Sunny skies and 20 degrees. Here's what's happening right now.
16: An historic win for Team Canada. BC plays. The buzz rippling nationwide this morning as tickets for all Vancouver matches are nearly sold out.
2: One expert saying the tourism impacts from FIFA could pay off, but it might take a while. A man has been arrested after he was caught driving with a suspended license through downtown Vancouver. And a scam going around the city targeting people for parking ticket money.
17: Eight teams hit the World Cup pitch. Game day for the Lions at the Tiger Cats. Sports at 15.
9: The TSX lower for a third day. Our loonie hits a fresh one-year low. And Wall Street is closed as the Iran peace deal stalls. Business at 26.
2: It's 11:01. Rogers Xfinity Internet traffic and weather together on the ones. Here's Leah Halayev.
18: Well, good news. I come bearing right now, Ben, and that's the Maury Bridge was closed due to a mechanical issue, but it has reopened, so some good news there. And also for the Massey Tunnel, we had that mechanical issues there as well, the electrical issues, and we were really backing up, but we still have some volume northbound. You're still south of Highway 17A, but southbound looks great down the Richmond stretch. Alex Fraser Bridge, no delays right now. You are a little slow in the east-west connector westbound here in there, but that's just volume. Queensboro Bridge looks good into New West. The Solawassen Bridge, I'm not seeing any delays out of Surrey. Port Mam westbound out of Surrey and Langley, you look fine. You will slow down just before boundary heading towards the Cassiar. Heading off the North Shore looks great for the Ironworkers. Lionsgate Bridge, a little volume southbound at the north end, and looking at the Oak and the Knight Street Bridges, not seeing any delays. In Langley, we do have a barn fire though on 232nd, and traffic is blocked in both directions right now at 40th Avenue, but if you have any updates, star 11 11:30. Give me a call. Traffic is brought to you by L.L. Bean. Make Dad's Day. Get 15% off all men's shirt at L.L. Bean. The amazing Brentwood. Give him quality that lasts. Offer ends June 21st. And now from the Penfolds Roofing and Solar Weather Center, we're going to check in with our meteorologist, Carl Lamb.
15: It's a warm one out there today. Temperatures getting up to 22 by the coast to 26 away from the water as you head out towards Port Moody, Coquitlam, Chilliwack, and also towards Burnaby. But we do have a northwesterly wind today that everyone gets in on, around 20 to 40 kilometers per hour. But those gusts by the water are up to about 60. And then for tonight, clear and 13. Your highs for today are between 22 to 26.
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2: Well, it's a moment that will live on in Canadian sports history for generations to come. Canada has its first ever win at the Men's World Cup, and the 6-0 win over Qatar happened at BC Place in front of tens of thousands of jubilant fans, including the Prime Minister. Jamie Pulfer kicks off our team coverage.
19: Coach Jesse March calls this a seminal moment for anyone to understand that there is talent in this country, reiterated by Prime Minister Mark Carney in the locker room at BC Place post-match.
6: You showed a level of character that some people never achieve in their life. And you showed it when the entire country and a good part of the world is watching. And if they didn't watch, they will have watched.
19: The way the math works means that Canada has 4 points after the win ahead of Switzerland on goal difference, all but securing their place in the knockout stage ahead of their final group game against the Swiss in Vancouver on Wednesday. I'm Jamie Pulfer.
2: With more team coverage, 11:30, Sonny Aslam is finding out tickets for all the matches at BC Place are all nearly sold out.
20: Canadians started to realize just how big soccer is around the world.
16: Kingsley Bailey, a Vancouver ticket reseller, says yes, it'll cost you easily at least a grand just to get in the door at BC Place, but people, not just locals, but visitors from abroad are willing to spend whatever to catch a match live.
20: People are here. People are excited. There's a heartbeat of football being played in Vancouver.
16: Adding now that the tournament is in full swing, demand is way up, and he says,
20: this is bigger than the Olympics.
16: We're talking 2010. Bailey's saying he's met people from all over, Australia, Bosnia, and Argentina among the countries, and everyone so far says they can't wait to come back. I'm Sonia Aslam.
2: Tourism expert and Professor Jared Vaughn at UBC's Saunders School of Business is not surprised Vancouver is tracking so far on the world stage.
21: And also the weather's been spectacular. So when you look at the city, you walk on the seawall, you ride your bike around downtown, you can't help but appreciate this amazing place.
2: He thinks the tourism payoff from hosting will balance out the cost over several years. 11:30 news time. It is now 11:05. We have sunny skies, 20 degrees in downtown Vancouver. Vancouver police are arresting a prohibited driver after an ALRP alert Thursday. The automatic license plate reader system flagged a car as having inactive insurance and being driven by a prohibited driver. Officers tried to stop the car near Howe and Robson, but the driver tried to flee through an underground parking garage. He hit a tree when he exited near Hornby and Robson. The driver in his 30s was arrested and released and will appear in court at a later date. Numerous charges will be recommended and the investigation is ongoing. Well, you're fine if you head to any of Vancouver's beaches, but you may want to stay out of the water. That from Vancouver Coastal Health, as they say the water isn't safe at several spots because of high E. coli counts. English Bay, Kitts Point, and Third Beach and Stanley Park are on the list. The health authority says while there is no way to say for sure whether you'll get sick if you go into the water, that it's under advisory, you have a higher chance of getting ill. Premier David Eby says the approval of the expansion of the Red Chris gold and copper mine in northern BC is great news for the province. Eby says it will create thousands of jobs, many of them full-time. He also points out the provincial government listened to complaints from the industry about how long it had been taken to approve mining projects.
22: 7 projects approved in 18 months, as well as setting a record last year for exploration, mining exploration in this province, is the evidence that the plan is working.
2: The expansion is one of BC's 35 priority major projects and has also been added to the federal priority projects list as well. Well, the federal and provincial governments have signed a landmark agreement to boost housing supply and lower costs across the province. Our Kurt Black with the details.
0: A key part of the plan would reduce development charges on multi-unit housing projects by up to 50% over the next 3 years. Fees that are typically passed on to buyers and renters, with the federal government estimating the move could lower construction costs by as much as $40,000 per unit. The agreement also targets thousands of vacant condo units sitting empty across Metro Vancouver through a new Canada-BC condo conversion partnership, where they'll use financing tools to turn those unsold units into affordable housing, with homes expected to begin coming onto the market as early as this fall. Kurt Black, City News, Vancouver.
2: The City of Vancouver warning of a rising number of cases of scams involving paid parking. It says there have been reports of scam text messages being sent out to people, including me, about supposed overdue tickets directing them to pay immediately. The city says it does not contact people via text message for parking fines, using only a parking ticket or a mailed notice. The warning also says QR codes have been posted on parking meters, but that those are also fraudulent as well. Langley City is the latest municipality to consider paid parking. Council has agreed to push ahead with a report that could force drivers to pay to park along some sections of the downtown core. But civic politicians didn't give the plan the green light yet. They say a final decision won't be made until after this fall's municipal election.
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2: 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Still to come up in 30 seconds, we'll have your 1130 ferry report. Could be a busy Friday. 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
18: Well, Tsawwassen to Swartz Bay Bend, the next sailing here is at noon, and it's sitting at 90% full. And then looking at Tsawwassen to Dew Point, the next sailing here is at 12:45, and it's sitting at 88% full. And then Horseshoe Bay to Departure Bay, it looks like there's some space on the 8:30 this evening, but you can always find your latest ferry update anytime at vancouver.citynews.ca/traffic.
2: In a minute, another check of traffic and weather together on the ones. 1130 News Time, it's 1110.
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2: It's 11:11, Rogers Xfinity Internet. Traffic and weather together on the ones with Leah Halayev.
18: Well, we do have a new problem in the east-west connector right now, Ben. We have a crash. It is westbound, just west of Graybar in the left lane. And it looks like traffic is backing in from around Westminster Highway. They may have actually cleared it because I'm seeing it starting to open up in that area. So if it has star 1130, pound 1130, give me a call. We do have that barn fire in Langley. 232nd is blocked in both directions at 40th Avenue. You're going to have to avoid that for the time time being. Massey Tunnel, we did have the electrical issue there, but traffic is starting to lighten up, especially southbound. You're in great shape down the Richmond stretch. Northbound is south of Highway 17A. The Alex Fraser itself looks good, but we do have that crash on the east-west connector. Queensborough Bridge is a little volume northbound from the south end. Westbound on Stewartson is right around 20th. Stalawasm northbound, not looking too bad at all. Addisorian into New West. Portman, Addisorian, Langley westbound, you look great. But you are going to slow down right around boundary heading towards the Cassiar. Heading off the North Shore looks good. Lionsgate Bridge is minimal volume. And the Oak Knight and Arthur Lang look pretty good. 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And now from the Penfolds Roofing and Solar Weather Center, let's check in with our meteorologist, Carl M.
15: Plenty of sunshine today across Metro Vancouver, but you do have to contend with the wind. It's out of the northwest around 20 to 40 kilometers per hour, gusts up to about 60. So that does hold those temperatures back. Otherwise, it would be hotter. Highs are between 22 to 26 today, and then down to an overnight low of 13. Then for tomorrow, it's sunny once again. Temperatures up to about 21 for your Saturday, and down to 14 tomorrow night. Your highs for today are between 22 to 26.
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2: Thank you very much, Leah. Well, not surprisingly, fans were buzzing outside BC Place after Canada's big win at the World Cup.
4: Oh my God, the game was unreal. Unreal. Seeing it front on and seeing the players. Oh, David. Oh, it was amazing.
5: Canada deserves this. This is our time.
7: It's a once-in-a-lifetime opportunity. You know, just being there in the stadium that I've been to so many times and watching Canada win their first game ever in the World Cup is so surreal.
2: Fans won't have to wait long for the next FIFA match. Well, the Canada-Switzerland match isn't until Wednesday. New Zealand takes on Egypt on Sunday. Your sports with Sandra Priscina coming up next. All the latest details on the World Cup, as well as some injury updates on Kone's situation after he was taken down yesterday. 11:30 news time, 11:13.
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2: Sunny skies, 20 degrees in downtown Vancouver. Good morning to you. I'm Ben Bugera. Here's what's happening right now. It's a moment that will live on in Canadian sports history for generations to come. Canada has its first ever win at the Men's World Cup, and the 6-0 win over Qatar happened at BC Place in front of tens of thousands of jubilant fans, including the Prime Minister. Well, you're fine if you head to any of Vancouver's beaches, but you may want to steer clear of the waters. Vancouver Coastal Health saying the water isn't safe at several spots, including English Bay, Kitts Point, and Third Beach in Stanley Park, because of high E. coli counts. And still ahead, more updates on the Middle East as the U.S. and Iran try to figure out a ceasefire deal. 11:15, time for sports from Sportsnet 650, your home of the Canucks. Say hello to Sandra Priscina.
17: Group C and D action at the World Cup. USA versus Australia. Scotland plays Morocco. Brazil against Haiti. The nightcap features Turkey and Paraguay. Canada's next match is June 24th. Switzerland in a battle for first in the group. Midfielder Ishmael Kone sharing a message on social media, thanking fans, telling his teammates he'll support them from the sidelines. He had successful surgery to repair his broken leg. After 16 seasons, three-time Stanley Cup champ Jonathan Toews hanging up his skates. The Maple Leafs completing a sign-and-trade for Tampa Bay D-man Darren Radish. Ron Francis reuniting with the Penguins as a special advisor to hockey operations. The Vancouver Golden Eyes have re-signed forwards Manon McMahon and Gabby Rosenthal. The Lions usher in week three of the CFL campaign, visiting the Tiger Cats. BC is looking for its first win of the year after a loss to the Rough Riders last weekend. Afternoon action for the Blue Jays opening a set at the Cubs. Later, the AL West leading Mariners home to the Red Sox. The Vancouver Canadiens are in Spokane. Round two of the U.S. Open on Long Island and Wyndham Clark leading at 7-under. Abbotsford's Nick Taylor has an early afternoon tee time. Sports at 15 and 45 past the hour or anytime at sportsnet.ca.
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2: Welcome back. I'm Ben Bugera. After another night of tit-for-tat attacks, Israel and Hezbollah in Lebanon have agreed to renew their ceasefire. The agreement comes days after the U.S. signed a deal with Iran to end their hostilities. Reporter Selena Wang says only yesterday, Israel Prime Minister Benjamin Netanyahu suggested he had no interest in ending the fight.
13: President Trump, for his part, has said that he thinks that Netanyahu will get on board, that Israel will get on board with this deal. But it's clear that all of this has really strained the relationship between President Trump and Israel's Prime Minister Netanyahu, with the president expressing increasing frustration against Netanyahu.
2: Iran has warned Israel of serious consequences if the Israeli military continued its campaign against Hezbollah in Lebanon. The Russian military has carried out more strikes on several Ukrainian targets overnight.
14: According to Ukraine's state emergency service, 10 people, including 4 children, were injured. One of the strikes damaged a warehouse, igniting a large-scale fire that firefighters were still battling into Friday. The attack also damaged up to 40 private residential buildings and vehicles. While in the central Dnipropetrovsk region, Russian artillery and drone attacks hit 3 districts. An 8-year-old girl was killed in Pavlovrad, and a 49-year-old woman was hospitalized with injuries. On Thursday, Ukraine had hit a Moscow oil refinery in a major drone attack. As Kyiv presses its strikes on Russia's energy infrastructure, fuel supplies there appear to be under strain. I'm Charles de Ledesma.
2: Coming up in 60 seconds, another check of traffic and weather together on the ones.
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18: From the the Rogers Xfinity Internet Traffic Center. I'm Leah Holayev. We have a crash on Highway 91 westbound just west of Graybar in the left lane. It may have cleared because traffic is starting to lighten up a little bit through that stretch. So if you have an update, give us a call at star 1130 or pound 1130. We have that barn fire on 232nd. Traffic is blocked in both directions at 40th Avenue. Massey Tunnel had earlier major issues, but traffic is still busy northbound. You are slightly south of Highway 17A heading northbound. Southbound down the Richmond stretch looks fine. The Alex Fraser itself looks okay, but you do have that crash in the East-West connector. Queensborough Bridge looks good into New West. Stalawasam, not seeing any delays. The Portman out of Surrey and Langley westbound, you look fine. You will slow down right around Boundary heading towards that Cassiar. Heading off the North Shore looks pretty good, though. Lionsgate Bridge, a little slow southbound at the north end, and the Richmond bridges are all looking pretty good. Traffic is brought to you by Combined Comfort Systems. 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Visit VancouverHeatPumps.ca to find out how. And now from the Penfolds Roofing and Solar Weather Center, let's check in with our meteorologist, Carl Lamb.
15: It is a very blustery day out there today across Metro Vancouver. Northwesterly winds around 20 to 40 kilometers per hour, gusts up to about 60, with sunshine. Highs are between 22 to 26. Then for tonight, down to a low of 13. For tomorrow, it's sunny and highs are up to about 21. So a nice and cool, refreshing day tomorrow before things start to heat up for Sunday. Sunshine, highs are between 23 to 27. And then Monday, hot and humid, 26 to 30 for the highs with lots of sunshine. Your highs for today are between 22 to 26.
2: Welcome back to 1130 News Radio. Billionaire businessman Frank Stronach has been found guilty of sexual assault and indecent assault related to two women. The 93-year-old had pled not guilty to 12 charges stemming from incidents involving seven complainants dating back decades. But during a months-long trial held outside Toronto, prosecutors withdrew or conceded on five of the original charges. In a hearing today, Ontario Superior Court Justice Anne Malloy ultimately found him guilty of two of those remaining charges. The people behind the Recall Brody campaign are launching what they call an election days. They'll be parking themselves in very public places in a bid to get enough signatures to trigger a by-election in Vancouver Colchena. Dallas Brody is a former BC Conservative thrown out of the party for making disparaging remarks about residential schools. She launched her own party, but the people behind the recall effort says she spends more time promoting her party than listening to constituents. The Recall Brody campaign has until July 19th to collect 15,000 names on their petition. Italy's foreign minister has abruptly canceled a trip to the United States.
0: Italian Foreign Minister Antonio Tajani was supposed to visit the United States this weekend, but he has abruptly canceled his trip after President Donald Trump claimed that Italian Premier Giorgia Meloni begged for a photo with him during the G7 summit and that he agreed because he felt sorry for her.
3: Le dichiarazioni di Donald Trump sono...
0: Meloni calls Trump's claim completely fabricated and said on video, "Italy and I do not beg." She said, "I don't know why the President of the United States behaves this way toward his own allies. After all, this isn't the first time this has happened." Tajani called Trump's claim serious and offensive toward Meloni and all of Italy. I'm Donna Warder.
2: Many small businessmen are grappling with a whey protein shortage, which has pushed prices higher. Economist Graham Crosby with Farm Credit Canada says that because whey is a byproduct of cheese-making process, increasing its production isn't so easy.
16: They're capital intensive. They require a lot of time, money to bring into production. So it's not something in the super short term that can be adjusted quickly to meet that additional demand.
2: Whey protein concentrate, the type often used by food makers and supplement companies, is up 250% from a year ago. Well, Canada returns to the training field in Vancouver today following its historic 6-0 win over Qatar. Midfielder Ismail Kone suffered a broken left leg yesterday and was taken to the hospital for surgery. Prime Minister Mark Carney spoke to the team in the locker room and lauded the character of Kone and the group following his injury.
20: I'll just say I couldn't be prouder as a Canadian, and on behalf of all Canadians, just want to thank you for everything you put in to get here. You represent the nation, represent your families, your friends, and teach a lesson.
2: Canada closes out group play against Switzerland on Wednesday with a win or a draw, securing first place and a round of 32 match in Vancouver. Well, Toy Story 5 is new in theaters this weekend. CNN's Rick Damigella is looking at the franchise's history.
21: The
4: there seems to be no sign of intelligent life anywhere.
5: Hello?
7: November 1995 saw the release of the feature film debut of an animation studio named Pixar.
21: Woody was kidnapped.
7: Toy Story 2 followed in November of 1999.
22: We all knew this day was coming.
7: Andy's Toys returned to theaters in June 2010.
23: Let's go!
7: Toy Story 4 arrived in June of 2019. The movie marks the franchise's biggest box office winner. Deadline reports Toy Story 5 is tracking to open with an estimated $150 million in North America. In Hollywood, I'm Rick Damigella.
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28: The Canadian dollar hit a fresh low for the year today. Right now, it's down by about a fifth of a cent, 70.55 cents U.S. And strength in the U.S. dollar lately is really part of the story here. But Kuzma talks are a factor, too. Doug Porter is chief economist at the Bank of Montreal.
29: You know, we're not getting a whole lot of good news on that front, but we're getting mixed signals. So I wouldn't want to prejudge it. But I do think the uncertainty around our trade relationship with the U.S., which, of course, is much more important to the Canadian economy than most other economies, is one of the factors behind the ongoing weakness in the Canadian dollar.
28: As well today, StatsCan released retail sales data showing a spike of 0.5% year over year in April. We are very likely to see an increase in May, too. The TSX is now higher by 16 points, 34,986. So as it stands right now, it is on track for a gain this week of 0.1%. Gold futures trading electronically because the U.S. markets are closed, down $73 to $4,172, while oil is higher by 94 cents, $77.54, on concerns about U.S.-Iran peace talks, while Israel and Hezbollah have agreed to a new ceasefire. And then shares in Group Dynamite trying to claw back the losses. The stock right now is up 0.8%, but still down 25% this week after earnings earlier this week prompted the biggest sell-off in this stock ever. At the Business Center, I'm Chris McCusker.
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2: Good morning. This is Friday, June the 19th. Thanks for joining us. I'm Ben Bugera in downtown Vancouver. 20 degrees in beautiful sunny skies. Here's what's happening right now.
35: This is bigger than the Olympics. One Vancouver ticket reseller said the hype for the World Cup is real. We have the latest on Team Canada's incredible win at BC Place.
2: Experts are weighing in on the tourism impacts of the World Cup here in town. You might want to stick with swimming in a pool if you were thinking of taking a dip this weekend. Residents south of the Fraser might have to start paying for parking in one particular area.
17: 4 matches at the World Cup. The BC Lions look for their first win of the season. Sports at 45.
28: The TSX is trying to snap a 2-day losing streak and add to its weekly gain. Another hit for our loony, and Wall Street is closed. Business at 56.
2: It's 11:31. Rogers Xfinity Internet traffic and weather together on the ones. We say a very good morning to Ryan Littlemark.
1: Oh, hi, Ben. How are you doing? You went out and saw all the World Cup stuff going on yesterday.
2: I did. It was a pretty amazing atmosphere. So many fans enjoying themselves and beautiful day, too.
1: Well, yeah. I mean, you did a great job covering that and the people were out there having fun. And I'm sure people are out there as well today. It's Friday. It's sunny out. Some people probably said, I'm not going to work. We have to, of course. But westbound number one, it is slow. You can tell from Grandview up to the Cassiar and then around the P&E, of course, is the Fan Fest going on. So some people are going there and it is busy around Hastings and Renfrew. And there was a collision on the east-west connector. It was 91 westbound, right by the S-curve. That's now gone. Massey Tunnel. 99 northbound, it is a bit slow still from 17A. If there's any problems around the tunnel, let us know to Star 1130. 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Now the forecast from the Penfolds Roofing and Solar Weather Center. We catch up with meteorologist Carl Lamb.
5: We've got a warm way to wrap up the work week across Metro Vancouver, 22 to 26 today for the highs, but that northwesterly wind is around 20 to 40 kilometers per hour, gusts up to about 60, so it is blustery for sure, and then for tonight, clear and down to 13. Your highs for today are between 22 to 26.
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2: It's a moment that will be remembered for generations. Canada's first ever men's FIFA World Cup victory, and it was a decisive one. Kicking off team coverage, our Jamie Pulfer says tens of thousands of fans, including the Prime Minister, were at BC Place to witness firsthand Canada's 6-0 domination of Qatar.
6: By the final whistle at BC Place, Canada had not just secured its first men's World Cup win, but striker Jonathan David became the first player on a host nation's team to score a World Cup hat trick since 1966. Canada becoming the first team from outside Europe and South America to score 5 or more goals in a single match at the tournament. And now we look ahead to the next one, Wednesday against the Swiss in Vancouver, and Canada can win the group and hit the knockout round with even just a draw. I'm Jamie Pulfer.
2: Our Sonia Aslam continues team coverage and reports tickets are going fast for the rest of the matches being held here in Vancouver.
8: Because it's the first time that they can experience a World Cup game in their home soil.
35: Well, that explains Canadians traveling here, but Vancouver ticket reseller Kingsley Bailey adds,
8: I am seeing people from Switzerland, I'm seeing people from Sweden, I'm seeing people from Australia, I'm seeing people from Bosnia, I'm seeing some Serbs, I'm seeing some Argentinians, I am seeing some Brazilians.
35: And the list goes on, adding so far everyone is telling him they want to come back to visit and to bring more family members.
8: They are absolutely flabbergasted how phenomenal this city is.
35: Bailey says ticket demand has skyrocketed over the past few days, even though they're not cheap.
8: If we can go back and remember 2010, how excited and people were all happy and everyone got along, multiply that tenfold because everybody is here, is happy. It's a memory.
35: I'm Sonia Aslam.
2: One tourism expert says the key to getting people to come back is making sure everyone visiting has a good time. Jared Vaughn is with the Sauder School of Business at UBC and thinks the expensive price tag to host will eventually balance itself out.
9: And I don't think that it certainly will be immediate. It may be over the next 5 to 10 years. It's hard to measure that spinoff, but I think there'll probably be benefit to the province.
2: The province has said it may be spending as much as $729 million to welcome the world for 7 matches. 11:30 news time, it's 11:35. Sunny skies, 20 degrees in downtown Vancouver. It still doesn't have federal government approval, but a gold and copper mine in northern BC just got the go-ahead from the province to expand, creating thousands of jobs. Premier David Eby says the Red Chris mine project gives BC some stability as the country faces challenges because of its ongoing trade war with the U.S.
10: These strengths, this foundation of the province's economy, are the backbone, the foundation for our work to ensure a bright future for British Columbians in uncertain times.
2: The expansion is on the federal priority projects list, which means any decision on it is being fast-tracked. Well, enjoy the beach, but don't go in the water. That message from Vancouver Coastal, as testing shows several local beaches have high E. coli counts. The health authority says it wouldn't be wise to swim at beaches like Third Beach in Stanley Park, Sunset Beach, Kitts Point, and English Bay. The federal and provincial governments have formed a partnership to accelerate home building, lower costs, and build new local infrastructure in the province. It's being called a landmark agreement. Prime Minister Mark Carney is saying it will help put people in all those empty condos.
0: Condos that have been built, that are unoccupied, that are going to sit there potentially for another couple of years. We're going to go use the right financing mechanisms, convert those into affordable housing so people can move in and use that.
2: The agreement is worth more than $5 billion over the next 10 years. Well, meantime, the leader of the official opposition is in Vancouver. Pierre Poilievre has a pair of events scheduled for today. Or Cormac McSweeney says the opposition leader will be in Vancouver this morning and then West Vancouver later today for a town hall.
3: Pierre Poilievre will be discussing property rights. It's clear the Conservatives think this is obviously an important political topic in British Columbia. Poilievre has been to BC to discuss this specific issue several times in British Columbia in recent months.
2: Conservatives believe the Cowichan tribe's decision that returned Aboriginal title over hundreds of hectares of land in Richmond to the Vancouver Island First Nation puts private property rights in jeopardy. Pay parking could be coming to another municipality in Metro Vancouver. Langley City is considering it in the downtown core in the area of Fraser Highway. But City Council has yet to approve it. They've decided to wait until after the civic elections that happen in October.
33: Everything Vancouver.
2: Well, Americans are struggling to pronounce Nanaimo correctly as Crumble releases a new cookie inspired by the city and its popular dessert.
4: Naomi Bark Cookie Jump. I think it's like a country, I think.
11: This is the Naomi.
12: Canadian Naomi Cookie. So this is how y'all doing it in Canada.
13: What's this called?
12: Nanaimo.
13: I call it Nemo.
14: We got the Nanaimo. I don't know what that was.
2: Yeah, not even close. There are lots of videos of Canadians on TikTok correcting them and pleading with our neighbors to just try Googling it. Probably a good piece of advice. When you need to know, 1130 News Radio is here 24/7 now with more local breaking news, traffic, and weather on evenings, overnights, and weekends. 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
2: And now your 1130 News Radio Pacific Blue Cross Border Report on a Friday morning here. Ryan, how are the crossings looking?
1: Well, I'm just having a look at Tawasin. No, wait a second. That was the ferry I'm thinking about. The border crossings, Peace Arch, about 15 minutes going southbound, 20 minutes at Pacific Highway Bend, 10 minutes for Aldergrove, 10 for Sumas, and then coming back to Canada, about a 15-minute wait northbound for all four of them. You can find border wait times anytime, vancouver.citynews.ca/border.
2: Thank you, Ryan. In a minute, another check of traffic and weather together on the ones. 1130 News time, 1140.
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2: 1141 Rogers Xfinity Internet traffic and weather together on the ones. Ryan Littlemark, how are the roads looking right now?
1: Well, in Abbotsford, there's a collision on the freeway, Ben. It's westbound Highway 1 west of Mount Lehman. So westbound traffic's down to one lane. You're busy from Clearbrook Road. No problems around the Portman. It's fine for Burnaby Lake. But getting into Vancouver, quite slow from Grandview through the Cassiar. Of course, a lot of people coming into town for the World Cup festivities, checking out the FIFA Fan Festival at the P&E. So that's why it's busy around Hastings and Renfrew. If you're going downtown, Granville is closed off both ways between Davie and West Georgia. That's due to the FIFA pedestrian zone. And anything else that's happening, you can always let us know. Hands free to Star 1130. 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Central City Fun Park in Surrey. Now the forecast from the Penfolds Roofing and Solar Weather Center. Here is meteorologist Carl M.
5: A warm day for us across Metro Vancouver. Temperatures today get up to 22 degrees by the coast with that northwesterly wind around 20 to 40 kilometers per hour and gusts up to about 60. That's why those temperatures are lower there. But away from the water, it's about 26 for today. And then tonight, clear and 13. For tomorrow, sunshine in 21. It's the cooler of the two weekend days. And then we're down to 14 on Saturday night. Your highs for today are between 22 to 26.
1: Right now, it's sunny, 18 degrees in Vancouver.
2: Thank you very much, Ryan. 11:30 news time. It's 11:42. Well, those who watched the match yesterday at BC Place are probably still on a high today. This is what some of them said to us post-game after watching Canada dominate.
15: It was the best.
18: Ecstatic by the result. Very nice 6-0. My first ever World Cup, too. Really happy with the result. I'll tell you that much.
19: Good, good. I enjoy with my son.
18: Yeah, I did.
19: Go, Canada, go.
15: Didn't know that Canada was that good.
20: Switzerland's next. We're going to keep going until round 32, round of 16. Who knows?
2: The game against Switzerland goes Wednesday at noon. Before then, BC Place will host New Zealand and Egypt Sunday at 6 p.m. Coming up next in sports, lots more news on the World Cup action following yesterday's 6-1 game against with Canada beating Qatar. We'll have that and some of the action that's happening today in the FIFA World Cup. 11:30 news time, 11:43.
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2: Sunny skies, 20 degrees in downtown Vancouver. Good morning to you. I'm Ben Bugera. Here's what's happening right now. It's a moment that will be remembered for generations as Canada had their first win at the Men's FIFA World Cup yesterday. And it was a decisive one. Tens of thousands of fans, including Prime Minister Mark Carney, were at BC Place to witness firsthand as Canada knocked down Qatar 6-0. Enjoy the beach, but don't go into the water. That, the message from Vancouver Coastal Health, as testing shows several local beaches, including Stanley Park's Third Beach, Sunset Beach, Kitts Point, and English Bay, have high levels of E. coli. And still ahead, there are still some hurdles to get through as the U.S. looks for peace in the Middle East. 11:45, time for sports from Sportsnet 650, your home of the Canucks. Here's Sandra Priscina.
0: Eight teams hit the World Cup pitch, and up first, USA and Australia. Scotland versus Morocco. Brazil faces Haiti. Turkey against Paraguay. Canada training today, looking to next Wednesday's contest against Switzerland. In a social media post, injured midfielder Ishmael Kone telling his teammates how much he loves them, and he thanks the fans for their support. He had successful surgery on his broken leg. Darren Radish is headed to Toronto, the Maple Leafs landing the Tampa Bay blue liner in a sign-and-trade. Ron Francis joining the Penguins front office as a special advisor. Jonathan Toews calling it a career, the three-time Stanley Cup champion retiring after 16 NHL seasons. The Lions visit the Tiger Cats. They lost to the Rough Riders last week. Nathan Rourke threw for 330 yards, but BC's D will be looking to clean things up after allowing nearly 500 yards. Let's check in on round two of the U.S. Open, and Wyndham Clark leading at 7-under. The top Canadian is Corey Connors, 1-over. Getting underway on Sportsnet, the Blue Jays opening a weekend set at the Cubs. Later in Seattle, the Mariners versus the Red Sox. A road series continues for the Vancouver Canadiens in Spokane. Sports at 15 and 45 past the hour, or head to sportsnet.ca.
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1: Welcome back to 1130 News Radio. Reports out of the Middle East suggest Israel and Hezbollah have agreed to renew their ceasefire. It comes after a night of fighting in Lebanon. Lebanon's health ministry reports at least 18 people were killed in Israeli strikes, while the Israeli military says four soldiers were killed in southern Lebanon. The apparent ceasefire comes amid increased aggression between the two, days after a U.S. brokered deal with Iran called for an end to hostilities on all fronts, including Lebanon. U.S. Vice President J.D. Vance's trip to Switzerland to lead nuclear negotiations with Iran has been postponed.
2: While an initial agreement halting the war between the U.S. and Iran has been signed by the presidents of both countries, a ceremonial in-person signing had been planned for Friday in Switzerland. And there, a new round of negotiations were to have begun over Tehran's nuclear program. Vice President J.D. Vance to lead the U.S. side.
3: We think these technical negotiations are going to start sometime this weekend. That's still the plan, but that could change.
2: The White House later said Vance, though ready to leave, was postponing his trip, citing difficult logistics. Ben Thomas, Washington.
1: The owner of Toys R Us Canada is trying to buy some of the retailer's assets to keep the chain going or rebrand the beleaguered business. The franchise has been in creditor protection since February, having shut down locations in places like Lougheed Mall in Burnaby and Willowbrook Mall in Langley. A lawyer representing a numbered company that owns the retailer has filed a letter in court stating that his client holds a license to use the Toys R Us name until late January 2027. After that date, the letter says the numbered company hopes to extend that license or rebrand the business. Coming up in 60 seconds, another check of your traffic and weather together on the ones.
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9: From our Xfinity Internet Traffic Center, I'm Ryan Littemark. Abbotsford is a collision on Highway 1 westbound. West of Mount Lehman, so westbound's down to one lane. You're pretty busy from Clearbrook Road. There's a barn fire and the cruiser on C2 in Langley. 232nd Street is closed off between 40th and 32nd Avenue. There's some World Cup closures around BC Place. If you're trying to drive downtown, you're going to see some delays. Granville Street's closed off between Davie and West Georgia due to the FIFA pedestrian zone. And also the FIFA Fan Festival, the P&E. So delays around Hastings and Renfrew all day. 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Now the forecast from the Penfolds Roofing and Solar Weather Center. Once again, here's meteorologist Carl Lamb.
10: For today, it is a breezy one out there. Northwesterly winds between 20 to 40 kilometers per hour, gusts up to about 60, and highs are between 22 to 26 today. And then for tonight, down to a low of 13. For tomorrow, more sunshine, a little bit cooler, up to 21. But then by Sunday, we start this warming trend, and it just gets hotter and also more humid. So Sunday, sunshine in 23 to 27 for the highs. And by Monday, it's sunny, highs are between 26 to 30. Your highs for today are between 22 to 26.
1: Thanks for joining us on 1130 News Radio. I'm Ben Bugera. Billionaire businessman Frank Stronach, who was accused of sexually assaulting several women decades ago, has been found guilty of sexual assault and indecent assault related to two complainants. Stronach's lawyer, Leora Shemesh, spoke to reporters right after the verdict.
11: I'm certainly satisfied with the not guilty verdicts on many, if not all, most of

0: of complainants. We're going to take some time to digest the decision and understand it a little bit better. It's a lengthy decision, so we haven't had the time to actually digest it fully. We will.
1: The 93-year-old showed no reaction as the verdict was read in a Toronto courtroom this morning. Residents of the Vancouver Quilchena riding, eager to get rid of their MLA, are announcing they are setting up tables in public spaces in the coming days. That's to facilitate their effort to collect 15,000 signatures in order to trigger a by-election to try and unseat Dallas Brody. She is the MLA who was kicked out of the BC Conservative caucus for making controversial comments about residential schools. She has since founded her own party, but controversy continues to dog her with her contentious views on Indigenous rights and her campaign to defund what she calls the reconciliation industry. The recall effort will be considered a success if enough signatures are collected by July 19th. Stateside, an initiative has started to help single mothers in government housing.
2: One of the few Black-owned banks in the United States is introducing a debit card aimed at helping single mothers who live in government-subsidized housing escape poverty. The Bank King Card debit card will be offered in honor of Juneteenth by Redemption Bank, which will make a donation from every account open to nonprofits that will steer the funding to needy families. Redemption Holding Company Chair and Chief Executive Ashley Bell says the program opens America's vaults of opportunity that have been closed to too many for too long. A report from this year by the Urban Institute and the Jeremiah Program says households led by single mothers experience widespread economic and caregiving hardship. I'm Haya Pinjwani.
1: In Great Britain, another change in power is looming. Reporter James Longman says Prime Minister Keir Starmer faces a new challenge to his leadership.
3: We are feeling the tremors of a political earthquake here, which could result in the downfall of the British Prime Minister, Keir Starmer. Andy Burnham, his main rival inside the Labour Party, won his election last night. He's back in Parliament. He's back as a lawmaker. And that means he can challenge Keir Starmer for the leadership of the Labour Party and to become Prime Minister.
1: Pundits say all indications suggest Burnham would have to win in a showdown with Starmer. Canada returns to the training field in Vancouver today following its historic 6-0 World Cup win over Qatar. Midfielder Ismail Kone suffered a broken leg yesterday and was taken to hospital for surgery. Prime Minister Mark Carney spoke to the team in the locker room following the injury.
4: You showed a level of character that some people never achieve in their life. And you showed it when the entire country and a good part of the world is watching.
1: Now, Canada's next game is on Wednesday here in Vancouver against Switzerland. The Rolling Stones are releasing their 25th album, Foreign Tongues, on July 10th. Guitarist Ronnie Wood says after surviving decades of rock star excess, he has a renewed outlook, and so do his bandmates Mick Jagger and Keith Richards.
5: It's taken a lot of years and a lot of hard work, but they're very close. And there have been a few historic moments over the years where they've nearly separated for good, and I've said that can't happen. You've got to stay, you know, together.
1: While there isn't a tour slated for 2026, the 79-year-old says the band is eyeing the road, adding, "We just love to play." Your business news up next.
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8: Looks like Bay Street's going to snap a 2-day losing streak. It's higher by 15 points right now, 34,984. So this means it will finish the week with a slight gain of 0.1%. It's getting a lift today from shares in MDA Space. That stock up by 4.2%. The Canadian-based space tech company is buying 100% of the membership interests of Blue Canyon Technologies for $620 million. The deal is expected to close next year. Now, commodities trading electronically today because the U.S. is closed for Juneteenth. Oil is higher by 94 cents, 77.54. Israel and Hezbollah have agreed to a new ceasefire, and that should help move things along in the U.S.-Iran peace deal. Talks that were planned for today have been delayed. Gold futures right now down $73 to $4,172. And then our loonie is closed to a 14-month low, primarily on strength in the U.S. dollar. Doug Porter is chief economist at the Bank of Montreal.
9: When you look at the U.S. dollar in a longer time frame, it was actually at multi-decade highs back in early 2025, and it's down since that point. So it's not as if, you know, financial markets are ignoring the issues. in the U.S., but I think the U.S. dollar is just seen as the cleanest shirt in the laundry basket.
8: Our loonie right now is down by about a fifth of a cent, 70.56 cents U.S. It's close to a new low for the year. At the Business Center, I'm Chris McCusker.
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1: 11:30 news time. It's 11:59. The federal government is giving provinces and territories an additional $5.4 billion over 2 years to stabilize the national $10-a-day child care program. Federal Jobs and Families Minister Patty Hajdu says that the additional money is to ensure that progress that has already been made is sustained.
2: It is definitely about the protection of what we've gained, and what we've gained is very significant. You know, on average, families are saving about $11,000 per year per child. That's a giant savings across the country.
1: While many provinces have lowered the child care fees parents pay to an average of $10 a day, five have not. Several provinces are struggling to meet space creation goals and recruit and retain enough early childhood educators to staff those spaces. Hajdu says that the money can help.
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1: Good afternoon. This is Friday, June the 19th. Thanks for joining us. I'm Ben Bugera. Sunny skies and 21 degrees in downtown Vancouver. Here's what you need to know at noon.
4: Ticket demand is up and tourists say they want to come back. More on the World Cup electricity radiating out of Vancouver and Team Canada's steamrolling win.
1: Experts are weighing in on the tourism impacts of the World Cup here in Vancouver. You might want to steer clear of the waters of Vancouver's beaches this weekend. And scammers could be targeting you with fake texts about parking tickets.
5: Group C and D play at the World Cup in a date in Hamilton for the BC Lions. 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
6: Bay Street is looking to bounce back and wrap up the week with a win. Another hit to our loony today, and Wall Street is closed. Business at 26.
1: It's 12:01, Rogers Xfinity Internet traffic and weather together on the ones. Good afternoon, Ryan Lindemark. Good afternoon, Ryan.
7: Oh, hi. I was on the phone, but now I'm here.
1: There you are.
7: And let's start off with Highway 1. There's a collision in Abbotsford, westbound west of Mount Lehman. Westbound traffic is down to one lane, and so it's busy around there. Otherwise, you're okay at the Portman. Ironworkers, a lineup is westbound from right around Grandview. It's pretty busy in that area. Plus, there's the FIFA Fan Festival, the P&E. Expect delays around Hastings and Renfrew. Granville's closed off downtown between Davie and West Georgia due to the FIFA pedestrian zone. And if you are making your way through Langley, there's a barn fire on 232nd Street, and traffic's blocked off both ways between 40th and 32nd Avenue. And traffic is brought to you by Jim Pattison Toyota North Shore. During its time to Toyota, discover the 2026 BZ, up to $10,000 in cash incentives. 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Now, latest forecast from the Penfolds Roofing and Solar Weather Center. Here's meteorologist Carl M.
8: It's a warm one out there today. Temperatures getting up to 22 by the coast to 26 away from the water as you head out towards Port Moody, Coquitlam, Chilliwack, and also towards Burnaby. But we do have a northwesterly wind today that everyone gets in on, around 20 to 40 kilometers per hour, but those gusts by the water up to about 60. And then for tonight, clear and 13. Your highs for today are between 22 to 26.
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1: Well, footy fans across the country are still buzzing this morning after watching our boys do something no other Canadian men's team has done before: win a game at the World Cup. Kicking off team coverage, Jamie Pulfer reports they did it in epic fashion with a 6-0 drubbing of Qatar right here in Vancouver.
9: They say love is a battlefield, and so was BC Place, a match filled with so many storylines and an epic ending that has changed the Canadian sporting landscape. In the locker room after the match, Prime Minister Mark Carney telling those players they achieved a level of character that some will never achieve.
10: You didn't just break the CONCACAF
3: record and a bunch of records and 32 attempts on goal, 10 hit the goal, 19 corners, one corner, dominate 70 plus percentage.
9: Canada now has one footy foot in the round of 32 with a draw against Switzerland next week, enough to win their group, which would also mean playing their first knockout game on home soil in Vancouver. I'm Jamie Pulfer.
1: Fans heading out of the Vancouver Fan Festival of the PNE were ecstatic following the game. Some were calling for today to be made a holiday so Canadians could celebrate even more.
10: I can't. I'm just teary. Like, I'm so happy for Canada and for the people that support our team and our country.
11: The atmosphere, man, just makes you feel proud to be Canadian, you know what I'm saying?
12: And I was expecting at most two goals from us, but six, like, blown away, absolutely blown away. Very happy right now.
13: Like watching Am I Dreaming?
1: Continues with a match at BC Place on Wednesday against Switzerland. The next game at the stadium, however, is Sunday between New Zealand and Egypt. With more team coverage, 11:30 Sonia Aslam says ticket demand is soaring, but there are still some tickets left for matches in Vancouver.
14: I do not have a lot of tickets availability.
4: And Vancouver ticket reseller Kingsley Bailey says everyone he's met so far doesn't care about the price.
14: This is the biggest event in the world, and you get the true fan will travel to see this event. And they are coming from everywhere.
4: Adding he's only hearing positive feedback about the city, the transportation system, the kindness, and of course, world-class beauty.
14: They cannot believe how wonderful Vancouver is, and they're going to come back.
4: He also thinks this event is bigger than the 2010 Olympics, given he's seeing fans from all across the country, in addition to Argentina, Colombia, Sweden, Bosnia, Egypt, and so on.
14: Just the last guy who was in here, he was in here with his son, and he says, I'm going to come back with my wife, because he's feeling guilty, because she gave them permission to go to a World Cup game from Australia all the way here in Vancouver.
4: I'm Sonia Aslam.
1: With Vancouver on the world stage again, this is a big for tourism. Jared Vaughn at UBC's Sauder School of Business says the economic spinoff from hosting the World Cup is already being felt.
15: The businesses that will benefit best from the influx of visitors are going to be hotels, restaurants, tour operators, tourism destinations like Grouse Mountain, Kapalona Suspension Bridge, Whistler. And we may see some small spin-offs to destinations like Tofino and Victoria as well.
1: As of now, the provincial price tag could be as much as $729 million, and Vaughn thinks BC will make that back in the next 5 to 10 years. 11:30 news time, 12:06. We have sunny skies and 21 degrees in downtown Vancouver. Vancouver police arresting a prohibited driver yesterday after an ALPR alert. The automatic license plate reader system in a police vehicle pinged a car for having an inactive insurance and being driven by a prohibited driver. Police tried to stop the car, but the driver fled through an underground parking garage. He eventually struck a tree near Hornby and Robson. He was then arrested without further incident. The man in his 30s has been released until his next court appearance. Police say numerous charges will be recommended. Don't go rushing into the water if you're planning on hitting the beaches in Vancouver today. Vancouver Coastal Health says the water isn't safe at several beaches because of high E. coli counts. The affected beaches include Kitts Point, Third Beach in Stanley Park, and English Bay. Well, the city of Vancouver sounding the alarm about parking-related scams. It says people are getting texts about overdue tickets, and they're being told to pay them right away. Officials are reminding people that they never reach out via text message. They only leave tickets on vehicles or send notices in the mail. There are also reports of QR codes on parking meters, and the city is saying those are fake as well. You could soon have to deal with pay parking in another Metro Vancouver community. Langley City Council is talking about bringing it in. Civic politicians haven't made a final decision, but are looking at instituting pay parking in the downtown core. They've decided to hold off until this fall's municipal election.
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1: Well, social media is filled with people struggling to say the name of a certain Vancouver Island city.
17: Nanaimo. Nanaimo. Bakugi.
1: Okay, yes, they're trying to say Nanaimo after Crumble Cookies unveiled a cookie based on the Nanaimo bar. Most aren't even close to saying Nanaimo correctly, but even those who are trying to help them say it's right to admit Nanaimo isn't an easy word to figure out. Well, I beg to differ. 1130 News Radio is CKWX AM Vancouver, broadcasting live from 2nd in Columbia. For more news anytime, you can visit our website, vancouver.citynews.ca. And of course, always thank you for listening to 1130 News Radio. We are your original home for traffic and weather. Every 10 minutes on the ones, in traffic alerts when you need them. 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
1: And there's the ship's whistle. We head over to Ryan Littlemark for the 1130 News Radio Ferry Report. Now, Ryan, you've got your captain's hat here on Friday afternoon. How are we looking at the boats?
7: Well, they're whistling a happy tune. It's nice out there. It's Friday. It's sunny. People in good spirits. The 1 o'clock sailing is full. The 2 is 90% full, Ben. 3 o'clock is 85% over at Tawasin Duke Point. The 1245 is delayed because of a crew issue, so it should be leaving soon. And 315 is 90% full. 545 is about 90%. Horseshoe Bay departure van, 125, 3/4 full. And the 4, just over half full. You can find out what's happening with the ferries anytime at vancouver.citynews.ca/traffic.
1: Thank you, Ryan. In a minute, another check of traffic and weather together on the ones. It's 1210.
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1: 1211 Rogers Xfinity Internet. Traffic and weather together on the ones. 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
7: Well, there's a barn fire they're investigating in Langley, Ben. This happened about an hour ago. So 232nd Street is closed off between 40th and 32nd Avenue till further notice. Abbotsford, there was a collision westbound Highway 1 just west of Mount Lehman. Appears to be clear now, but still some volume in that area. There's, of course, the ongoing construction by 232nd for the freeway. Across the Portman, there's no problems. Iron workers backing up Vancouver side westbound from right around Grandview Highway, of course. People exiting for Hastings to go to the FIFA Fan Festival, the P&E. So delays all day around Hastings and Renfrew. Downtown, Granville's closed off both ways between Davie and West Georgia for the FIFA pedestrian zone. 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Now the forecast from the Penfolds Roofing and Solar Weather Center. We check back in with meteorologist Carl Lamb.
8: Plenty of sunshine today across Metro Vancouver, but you do have to contend with the wind. It's out of the northwest around 20 to 40 kilometers per hour, gusts up to about 60, so that does hold those temperatures back. Otherwise, it would be hotter. Highs are between 22 to 26 today, and then down to an overnight low of 13. Then for tomorrow, it's sunny once again. Temperatures up to about 21 for your Saturday, and down to 14 tomorrow night. Your highs for today are between 22 to 26.
7: Right now, it's sunny, 18 degrees in Vancouver.
1: Thank you very much, Ryan. The federal and provincial governments have signed a landmark deal to boost housing supply and lower costs. Premier David Eby has high hopes for the agreement.
28: Commitment from the provincial government on matching funding to ensure that we're doing a couple of things. Making sure that people are going to be able to actually buy, actually move into the housing that's being built in British Columbia by reducing the costs of constructing those new homes, including homes like those behind me right now.
2: The housing measures will be supported by a $3.2 billion joint investment over the next decade that also includes healthcare infrastructure and transit, intended to help communities, support growth, and encourage more home construction. Kurt Black, City News, Vancouver.
1: Coming up next, we'll have your sports and top headlines. 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
1: Sunny and 21 degrees in downtown. Good afternoon. I'm Ben Bugera. Here's what's happening right now. Well, fans are still soaking in the glory after a moment that will live on in Canadian sports history for generations. Canada, with its first ever win at the Men's World Cup yesterday, and the 6-0 win over Qatar happened right here at BC Place. Well, you're fine if you head to any Vancouver's beaches, but you may want to stay out of the water. Vancouver Coastal Health is out with a warning, saying high E. coli levels have been detected in English Bay, Kids Point, and Third Beach over by Stanley Park. And still ahead, more updates out about the Middle East as the U.S. and Iran try to figure out a ceasefire. Now, time for sports from Sportsnet 650, your home of the Canucks. Let's go to Sandra Priscina.
19: Another busy day in the World Cup. USA versus Australia kicking off in Seattle. Coming up, Morocco versus Scotland. Brazil plays Haiti. Turkey against Paraguay. Canada's focus shifting to next Wednesday against Switzerland. A win or draw locks up first in the group. As for Ishmael Kone, the injured midfielder taking to social media, thanking everyone for their well wishes. The team's visiting him in the hospital today. He had successful surgery. Jonathan Toews retiring after 16 NHL seasons and 3 Stanley Cups. Toronto adding to its blue line, acquiring Darren Radish from Tampa in a sign-and-trade. Ron Francis heading back to where he won 2 cups as a player, joining the Penguins as a special advisor. And the Vancouver Golden Eyes re-upping with forwards Manon McMahon and Gabby Rosenthal. The Lions look to break through in Week 3 as they visit Hamilton. BC coming off a loss to Saskatchewan despite a strong outing from QB Nathan Rourke. At the U.S. Open, it's Round 2. Wyndham Clark, the leader at 7-under. Abbotsford's Nick Taylor, 4-over. The projected cut is +5. A Blue Jays matinee at the Cubs on Sportsnet. Chicago up 7-0 in the first. Later, the Mariners welcome the Red Sox. The Vancouver Canadiens are in Spokane. Sports at 15 and 45 past the hour or at sportsnet.ca.
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1: Welcome back. I'm Ben Bugera. After another night of tit-for-tat attacks, Israel and Hezbollah in Lebanon have agreed to renew their ceasefire. The agreement comes days after the U.S. signed a deal with Iran to end their hostilities. Reporter Selena Wang says only yesterday, Israel Prime Minister Benjamin Netanyahu suggested he had no interest in ending the fight.
0: President Trump, for his part, has said that he thinks that Netanyahu will get on board, that Israel will get on board with this deal. But it's clear that all of this has really strained the relationship between President Trump and Israel's Prime Minister Netanyahu, with the president expressing increasing frustration against Netanyahu.
1: Iran has warned Israel of serious consequences if the Israeli military continued its campaign against Hezbollah in Lebanon. The Russian military has carried out more strikes on several Ukrainian targets overnight.
4: According to Ukraine's state emergency service, 10 people, including 4 children, were injured. One of the strikes damaged a warehouse, igniting a large-scale fire that firefighters were still battling into Friday. The attack also damaged up to 40 private residential buildings and vehicles. While in the central Dnipropetrovsk region, Russian artillery and drone attacks hit 3 districts. An 8-year-old girl was killed in Pavlovrad, and a 49-year-old woman was hospitalized with injuries. On Thursday, Ukraine had hit a Moscow oil refinery in a major drone attack. As Kyiv presses its strikes on Russia's energy infrastructure, fuel supplies there appear to be under strain. I'm Charles de Ledesma.
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7: From the Rogers Xfinity Internet Traffic Center, I'm Ryan Littlemark in Abbotsford. A collision on Highway 1 westbound. West of Mount Leavens, the westbound's down to one lane. You're busy around there. A barn fire in Langley, 232nd Street's closed off between 40th and 32nd Avenue. Vancouver is busy, of course. People checking out the FIFA Festival stuff. And if you're going by the P&E, it's busy around Hastings and Renfrew. Downtown, Granville's closed both ways between Davie and West Georgia due to the FIFA pedestrian zone. And also for you on Pacific Boulevard, that's closed off between Canby and Carroll for the whole month. 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Now the 5-day forecast from the Penfolds Roofing and Solar Weather Center. Here's meteorologist Carl Lamb.
8: It is a very blustery day out there today across Metro Vancouver. Northwesterly winds around 20 to 40 kilometers per hour, gusts up to about 60, with sunshine. Highs are between 22 to 26. Then for tonight, down to a low of 13. For tomorrow, it's sunny and highs are up to about 21. So a nice and cool, refreshing day tomorrow before things start to heat up for Sunday. Sunshine, highs are between 23 to 27. And then Monday, hot and humid, 26 to 30 for the highs with lots of sunshine. Your highs for today are between 22 to 26.
1: Welcome back to 1130 News Radio. Billionaire businessman Frank Stronach has been found guilty of sexual assault and indecent assault related to 2 women. The 93-year-old had pled not guilty to 12 charges stemming from incidents involving 7 complainants dating back decades. But during a months-long trial held outside Toronto, prosecutors withdrew or conceded on 5 of the original charges. In a hearing today, Ontario Superior Court Justice Anne Malloy ultimately found him guilty of 2 of those remaining charges. The people behind the Recall Brody campaign are launching what they call an election days. They'll be parking themselves in very public places in a bid to get enough signatures to trigger a by-election in Vancouver Colchena. Dallas Brody is a former BC Conservative thrown out of the party for making disparaging remarks about residential schools. She launched her own party, but the people behind the recall effort says she spends more time promoting her party than listening to constituents. The Recall Brody campaign has until July 19th to collect 15,000 names on their petition. Italy's foreign minister has abruptly canceled a trip to the United States.
15: Italian Foreign Minister Antonio Tajani was supposed to visit the United States this weekend, but he has abruptly canceled his trip after President Donald Trump claimed that Italian Premier Giorgia Meloni begged for a photo with him during the G7 summit and that he agreed because he felt sorry for her.
16: Le dichiarazioni di Donald Trump sono...
15: Meloni calls Trump's claim completely fabricated and said on video, "Italy and I do not beg." She said, "I don't know why the President of the United States behaves this way toward his own allies. After all, this isn't the first time this has happened." Tajani called Trump's claim serious and offensive toward Meloni and all of Italy. I'm Donna Water.
1: Many small businessmen are grappling with a whey protein shortage, which has pushed prices higher. Economist Graham Crosby with Farm Credit Canada says that because whey is a byproduct of cheesemaking process, increasing its production isn't so easy.
17: They're capital intensive. They require a lot of time, money to bring into production. So it's not something in the super short term that can be adjusted quickly to meet that additional demand.
1: Whey protein concentrate, the type often used by food makers and supplement companies, is up 250% from a year ago. Well, Canada returns to the training field in Vancouver today following its historic 6-0 win over Qatar. Midfielder Ismail Kone suffered a broken left leg yesterday and was taken to the hospital for surgery. Prime Minister Mark Carney spoke to the team in the locker room and lauded the character of Kone and the group following his injury.
18: I'll just say I couldn't be prouder as a Canadian, and on behalf of all Canadians, just want to thank you for everything you put in to get here. You represent the nation, represent your families, your friends, and teach a lesson.
1: Canada closes out group play against Switzerland on Wednesday with a win or a draw, securing first place and a round of 32 match in Vancouver. Well, Toy Story 5 is new in theaters this weekend. CNN's Rick Damigella is looking at the franchise's history.
20: There seems to be no sign of intelligent life anywhere.
21: Hello!
23: November 1995 saw the release of the feature film debut of an animation studio named Pixar.
24: Woody was kidnapped.
23: Toy Story 2 followed in November of 1999.
25: We all knew this day was coming.
23: Andy's Toys returned to theaters in June 2010.
26: Let's go!
23: Toy Story 4 arrived in June of 2019. The movie marks the franchise's biggest box office winner. Deadline reports Toy Story 5 is tracking to open with an estimated $150 million in North America. In Hollywood, I'm Rick Damigella.
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32: The latest retail sales data did show an increase of 0.5% in April year over year and likely a gain of 1% in May. Doug Porter is chief economist at the Bank of Montreal.
33: One way to look at it quickly is, you know, what did they do in volume terms? You know, after we strip out price increases, and essentially sales were flat in April. That's not a terrible result. You know, the reality is what we're seeing is basically consumers are having to take some of their spending from one area and to pay for gas.
32: Now, the price for oil today trading electronically up 94 cents to 77.54. The interim peace deal between the U.S. and Iran has stalled, with talks set for today delayed because of clashes between Israel and Iran-backed Hezbollah militants. The two sides, though, have agreed to a new ceasefire starting today. Gold futures also trading electronically with U.S. markets closed, down $73 to $4,172. The TSX is on track to snap a two-day losing streak. It's higher by 3 points. 34,972. Shares in Alamos Gold, the worst performer today. That stock down 19% after the Canadian company cut its second quarter production guidance after earthquakes damaged a key mine. And the Canadian dollar closed to a 14-month low, down by about a fifth of a cent now, 70.56 cents U.S. I'm Chris McCusker.
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1: Good afternoon. This is Friday, June the 19th. Thanks for joining us. I'm Ben Bugera in downtown Vancouver. 21 degrees in beautiful sunny skies. Here's what's happening right now.
4: An historic win for Team Canada. BC plays. The buzz rippling nationwide this morning as tickets for all Vancouver matches are nearly sold out.
1: One expert says the tourism impacts from FIFA could pay off, but it might take some time. A man has been arrested after he was caught driving with a suspended license. A scam is going around Vancouver targeting people for parking ticket money.
5: Another busy day in the World Cup. Four matches. The Lions usher in week three of the CFL campaign. Sports at 45.
1: And we'll have a look at how the markets are doing coming up in business at 56. 1130 News Time, it's 1231. Now Rogers Xfinity Internet traffic and weather together on the one. Say hello to Ryan Littlemark.
7: Oh, hi, Ben. And out there, there's things going on. Westbound Highway 1, there's work by 232nd, so some lane closures and delays ongoing. Portman Bridge, you're fine. Burnaby Lake stretch is okay, but where it's busy is entering Vancouver. A lot of people coming into the city. It's Friday. It's nice out. Of course, the World Cup's on. They're taking part in some of the festivities. If you're going by the P&E, there's the Fan Festival there, and so it's slow around Hastings and Renfrew for traffic at the Lionsgate Bridge. No issues, but Granville Street is shut down both ways between Davie and West Georgia due to the FIFA pedestrian zone. And BC Place, a whole bunch of lane closures and roads shut down there, like Pacific Boulevard, Expo Boulevard, and anything else is happening. You could always let us know to Star 1130. And a reminder, in Langley, there is a barn fire. 232nd Street and traffic is blocked off between 40th and 32nd Avenue. And the Massey Tunnel still has an issue with the traffic arrows. It's been that way for a few hours. So some slowdowns for 99 traffic from either side. 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Now the forecast for the Penfolds Roofing and Solar Weather Center. Here's meteorologist Carl M.
8: We've got a warm way to wrap up the work week across Metro Vancouver, 22 to 26 today for the highs, but that northwesterly wind is around 20 to 40 kilometers per hour, gusts up to about 60, so it is blustery for sure. And then for tonight, clear and down to 13. Your highs for today are between 22 to 26.
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1: Well, it's a moment that will live on in Canadian sports history for generations to come. Canada winning its first ever game at the Men's World Cup. And the 6-0 win over Qatar happened right here at BC Place in downtown Vancouver in front of tens of thousands of jubilant fans. Jamie Pulfer kicks off our team coverage.
4: Coach Jesse March calls this a seminal moment for anyone to understand that there is talent in this country, reiterated by Prime Minister Mark Carney in the locker room at BC Place post-match.
6: You showed a level of character that some people never achieved in their life. And you showed it when the entire country and a good part of the world is watching. And if they didn't watch, they will have watched.
4: The way the math works means that Canada has 4 points after the win ahead of Switzerland on goal difference, all but securing their place in the knockout stage ahead of their final group game against the Swiss in Vancouver on Wednesday. I'm Jamie Pulfer.
1: With more team coverage, 11:30, Sonia Aslam is finding out tickets for all the matches at BC Place are nearly sold out.
9: Canadians started to realize just how big soccer is around the world.
4: Kingsley Bailey, a Vancouver ticket reseller, says yes, it'll cost you easily at least $1,000 just to get in the door at BC Place. But people, not just locals, but visitors from abroad are willing to spend whatever to catch a match live.
9: People are here. People are excited. There's a heartbeat of football being played in Vancouver.
4: Adding now that the tournament is in full swing, demand is way up, and he says
9: this is bigger than the Olympics.
4: We're talking 2010. Bailey's saying he's met people from all over, Australia, Bosnia, and Argentina among the countries, and everyone so far says they can't wait to come back. I'm Sonia Aslam.
1: Tourism expert and Professor Jarrett Vaughan with UBC's Sauder School of Business is not surprised Vancouver is tracking so well so far at the world stage.
10: And also the weather's been spectacular. So when you look at the city, you walk on the seawall, you ride your bike around downtown, you can't help but appreciate this amazing place.
1: He thinks that tourism will pay off from hosting and will balance out over the course of several years. 11:30 news time is now 12:35. Beautiful sunny skies in Vancouver and 21 degrees. Vancouver police have arrested a prohibited driver after an ALRP alert on yesterday. The automatic license plate reader system flagged a car as having inactive insurance and being driven by a prohibited driver. Officers tried to stop the car near Howe and Robson, but the driver tried to flee through an underground parking garage. He hit a tree when he exited near Hornby and Robson. The driver in his 30s was arrested and released and will appear in court on a later date. Numerous charges will be recommended and the investigation remains ongoing. You're fine if you head to any of Vancouver's beaches, but you may want to stay clear of the water. Vancouver Coastal says the water isn't safe at several spots because of high E. coli counts. English Bay, Kitts Point, and Third Beach in Stanley Park are on that list. The health authority says while there is no way to say for sure whether you get sick if you go into the water that is under advisory, you will have a higher chance of becoming ill. Premier David Eby says the approval of the expansion of the Red Chris Gold and Copper Mine in northern BC is great news for the province. Eby says it will create thousands of jobs, many of them full-time. He also points out that the provincial government listened to complaints from the industry about how long it had been taking to approve mining projects.
11: 7 projects approved in 18 months, as well as setting a record last year for exploration, mining exploration in this province, is the evidence that the plan is working.
1: The expansion is one of BC's 35 priority major projects and has already been added to the federal priority list as well. The federal government and the provincial government have signed a landmark agreement to boost housing supply and lower costs here in BC.
12: A key part of the plan would reduce development charges on multi-unit housing projects by up to 50% over the next 3 years. Fees that are typically passed on to buyers and renters, with the federal government estimating the move could lower construction costs by as much as $40,000 per unit. The agreement also targets thousands of vacant condo units sitting empty across Metro Vancouver through a new Canada-BC condo conversion partnership, where they'll use financing tools to turn those unsold units into affordable housing, with homes expected to begin coming onto the market as early as this fall. Kurt Black, City News, Vancouver.
1: The City of Vancouver warning of a rising number of cases of scams involving paid parking. It says there's been reports of scam text messages being sent to people about supposed overdue tickets, directing them to pay immediately. The city says it does not contact people via text for parking fines, using only a parking ticket or a mailed notice. The warning also says QR codes have been posted on parking meters, but that those are fraudulent as well. Langley City is the latest municipality to consider pay parking. Council has agreed to push ahead with a report that could force drivers to pay to park along some sections of the downtown core. But civic politicians didn't give the plan the green light just yet. They say a final decision won't be made until after this fall's municipal election.
30: Everything Vancouver.
1: Well, a city on Vancouver Island is getting a lot of attention, or at least a dessert named after it.
13: Nanaimo no bar cookie. I might not know how to pronounce it, but I do know what it is, and it's absolutely delicious.
1: Social media is filled with people trying to say Nanaimo after Crumble Cookies unveiled a Nanaimo bar cookie as one of its newest treats. Most reviewers love the rich mix of chocolate, custard, and coconut. They're just really struggling to say Nanaimo. It's not that hard. Thanks for listening to 1130 News Radio. Traffic and weather every 10 minutes on the ones. Always here, always will be. Still to come, the Border Report. It's 1239.
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7: Well, it's not bad right now, Ben. 10 minutes southbound for Peace Arch, 20 at Pacific Highway. We'll get busier. It's Friday, so ahead of the weekend, people traveling. 10 minutes for Aldergrove, 10 for Sumas. And then coming back into Canada, it's about 10, 15-minute wait northbound for all four crossings. You can find border wait times anytime. Vancouver.citynews.ca/border.
1: Thank you very much, Ryan. Well, it's not a game day, but it looks like there's some delays in Vancouver due to FIFA fan zones. We'll have those updates in traffic and weather coming up next. It's 1240.
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1: 1241 Rogers Xfinity Internet. Traffic and weather together on the ones. And Ryan, it sounds like a lot of people are enjoying some outdoor time for the FIFA fan zones.
7: Well, I mean, you yesterday were in the midst of the Canada fans, and, like, you know, it's Friday on the World Cup day. There's not a game in town, but there's people, they're ready to party all over the place because U.S. is playing Australia right now down in Seattle. So there's people, you know, listening and watching about that. And then Brazil's playing later on, so there'll be parties and watch parties. At the P&E, at the Fan Fest, and also down on Granville Street, people going there between Davie and West George. That's closed off for the FIFA pedestrian zone. And anything else that's going on around there, let us know to Star 1130. But the crowds yesterday were super big, and I'm thinking it'll be pretty close today with being a Friday, and it's nice out. Massey Tunnel still has an issue with the traffic arrows causing people to slow down. Busy for 99 northbound from 17A. Southbound delays off Steveston. There's a minor collision in Langley on Highway 1. Eastbound, East 216th in the right lane. And there's a barn fire on 232nd Street. It's shut down between 40th and 32nd Avenue. 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Now the forecast from the Penfolds Roofing and Solar Weather Center. Here's meteorologist Carl Lamb.
8: A warm day for us across Metro Vancouver. Temperatures today get up to 22 degrees by the coast. With that northwesterly wind around 20 to 40 kilometers per hour and gusts up to about 60, that's why those temperatures are lower there. But away from the water, it's about 26 for today. And then tonight, clear and 13. For tomorrow, sunshine in 21. It's the cooler of the two weekend days. And then we're down to 14 on Saturday night. Your highs for today are between 22 to 26.
7: Right now, it's sunny, 19 degrees here in Vancouver.
1: Thank you very much, Ryan. And as Ryan mentioned, there's no game in Vancouver today for FIFA, but there is some action on the pitch. We'll have all those updates with Sandra coming up next in sports. It's 12:43.
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1: Sunny and 21 degrees downtown. Good afternoon. I'm Ben Bugera. Here's what's happening right now. Oh, we're getting lots of reactions still as a moment that will be remembered for generations unfolded yesterday in Vancouver with Canada winning its first ever men's FIFA World Cup game. And it was decisive 6-1 over the Qataris. Enjoy the beach, but don't go into the water. That message from Vancouver Coastal Health, with testing showing several local beaches have high E. coli counts. The health authority says it wouldn't be wise to swim at beaches like Third Beach, Sunset Beach, Kitts Point, and English Bay. And still ahead, still some hurdles to get through as the U.S. looks for peace in the Middle East. At 12:45, that's time for sports from Sportsnet 650, your home of the Canucks. Here's Sandra Pristina.
5: Another busy day in the World Cup. USA versus Australia kicking off in Seattle. Coming up, Morocco versus Scotland. Brazil plays Haiti, Turkey against Paraguay. Canada's focus shifting to next Wednesday against Switzerland. A win or draw locks up first in the group. As for Ishmael Kone, the injured midfielder taking to social media, thanking everyone for their well wishes. The team's visiting him in the hospital today. He had successful surgery. Jonathan Toews retiring after 16 NHL seasons and 3 Stanley Cups. Toronto adding to its blue line, acquiring Darren Radish from Tampa in a sign-and-trade. Ron Francis heading back to where he won 2 cups as a player, joining the Penguins as a special advisor. And the Vancouver Golden Eyes re-upping with forwards Manon McMahon and Gabby Rosenthal. The Lions look to break through in Week 3 as they visit Hamilton. BC coming off a loss to Saskatchewan despite a strong outing from QB Nathan Rourke. At the U.S. Open, it's Round 2. Wyndham Clark, the leader at 7-under. Abbotsford's Nick Taylor, 4-over. The projected cut is +5. A Blue Jays matinee at the Cubs on Sportsnet. Chicago up 7-0 in the first. Later, the Mariners welcome the Red Sox. The Vancouver Canadiens are in Spokane. Sports at 15 and 45 past the hour or at sportsnet.ca.
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2: game on.
15: Game?
2: You know exactly what I'm talking about.
15: Fine. Ready for it?
2: Wow, aggressive start.
15: The cushion cut was popular in the 18th and 19th centuries.
2: It's been on my wish list since at least 1989.
15: These diamonds were cut by eye before electric light, by candlelight.
2: Romance, history, tiny tools. It's my wildest dream.
15: Today's elongated cushion cut keeps that soft vintage feeling, but gives it a more modern silhouette.
2: Elegant, flat.

0: reports at least 18 people were killed in Israeli strikes, while the Israeli military says 4 soldiers were killed in southern Lebanon. The apparent ceasefire comes amid increased aggression between the two, days after a U.S. brokered deal with Iran called for an end to hostilities on all fronts, including Lebanon. U.S. Vice President J.D. Vance's trip to Switzerland to lead nuclear negotiations with Iran has been postponed.
1: While an initial agreement halting the war between the U.S. and Iran has been signed by the presidents of both countries, a ceremonial in-person signing had been planned for Friday in Switzerland. And there, a new round of negotiations were to have begun over Tehran's nuclear program. Vice President J.D. Vance to lead the U.S. side.
2: We think these technical negotiations are going to start sometime this weekend. That's still the plan, but that could change.
1: The White House later said Vance, though ready to leave, was postponing his trip, citing difficult logistics. Ben Thomas, Washington.
0: The owner of Toys R Us Canada is trying to buy some of the retailer's assets to keep the chain going or rebrand the beleaguered business. The franchise has been in creditor protection since February, having shut down locations in places like Lougheed Mall in Burnaby and Willowbrook Mall in Langley. A lawyer representing a numbered company that owns the retailer has filed a letter in court stating that his client holds a license to use the Toys R Us name until late January 2027. After that date, the letter says the numbered company hopes to extend that license or rebrand the business. Coming up in 60 seconds, another check of your traffic and weather together on the ones.
3: All you have to do is ask.
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7: For the Rogers Xfinity Internet Traffic Center, I'm Ryan Littlemark. Langley, there's a barn fire. 232nd Street, they're investigating, and traffic is blocked off between 40th and 32nd Avenue. Massey Tunnel still has an issue with the traffic arrows, causing people to slow down. So 99 has delays by Steveston, also from the Delta side. World Cup closures are in effect around BC Place, along Pacific Boulevard between Cambie and Quebec. Granville Street, of course, closed off both ways between Davie and West Georgia due to the FIFA pedestrian zone. So a lot of people coming downtown to go to watch parties, check out some of the activities going on. Also, there's the FIFA Fan Festival, the P&E. So it'll be busy all day around Hastings and Renfrew. And Highway 1 is busy westbound from pretty much Grandview through the Cassiar up to the Ironworkers. No problems at the Alex Fraser Bridge. And through the valley, looking good right now, heading east towards Abbotsford. And traffic is brought to you by Central City Fun Park, BC's largest indoor fun park. Bowling, laser tag, mini golf, roller skating, family go-karts, and a giant arcade. Central City Fun Park in Surrey. Now, the 5-day forecast from the Penfolds Roofing and Solar Weather Center. Here's meteorologist Carl Lamb.
8: For today, it is a breezy one out there. Northwesterly winds between 20 to 40 kilometers per hour, gusts up to about 60, and highs are between 22 to 26 today. And then for tonight, down to a low of 13. For tomorrow, more sunshine, a little bit cooler, up to 21. But then by Sunday, we start this warming trend, and it just gets hotter and also more humid. So Sunday, sunshine in 23 to 27 for the highs. And by Monday, it's sunny, highs are between 26 to 30. Your highs for today are between 22 to 26.
0: Thanks for joining us on 1130 News Radio. I'm Ben Bugera. Billionaire businessman Frank Stronach, who was accused of sexually assaulting several women decades ago, has been found guilty of sexual assault and indecent assault related to two complainants. Stronach's lawyer, Leora Shemesh, spoke to reporters right after the verdict.
9: I'm certainly satisfied with the not guilty verdicts on many, if not all, most of the complainants. We're going to take some time to digest the decision and understand it a little bit better. It's a lengthy decision, so we haven't had the time to actually digest it fully. We will.
0: The 93-year-old showed no

0: No reaction as the verdict was read in a Toronto courtroom this morning. Residents of the Vancouver Quilchena riding, eager to get rid of their MLA, are announcing they are setting up tables in public spaces in the coming days. That's to facilitate their effort to collect 15,000 signatures in order to trigger a by-election to try and unseat Dallas Brody. She is the MLA who was kicked out of the BC Conservative caucus for making controversial comments about residential schools. She has since founded her own party, but controversy continues to dog her with her contentious views on Indigenous rights and her campaign to defund what she calls the reconciliation industry. The recall effort will be considered a success if enough signatures are collected by July 19th. Stateside, an initiative has started to help single mothers in government housing.
1: One of the few Black-owned banks in the United States is introducing a debit card aimed at helping single mothers who live in government-subsidized housing escape poverty. The Bank King Card debit card will be offered in honor of Juneteenth by Redemption Bank, which will make a donation from every account open to nonprofits that will steer the funding to needy families. Redemption Holding Company Chair and Chief Executive Ashley Bell says the program opens America's vaults of opportunity that have been closed to too many for too long. A report from this year by the Urban Institute and the Jeremiah Program says households led by single mothers experience widespread economic and caregiving hardship. I'm Haya Pinjwani.
0: In Great Britain, another change in power is looming. Reporter James Longman says Prime Minister Keir Starmer faces a new challenge to his leadership.
2: We are feeling the tremors of a political earthquake here, which could result in the downfall of the British Prime Minister, Keir Starmer. Andy Burnham, his main rival inside the Labour Party, won his election last night. He's back in Parliament. He's back as a lawmaker. And that means he can challenge Keir Starmer for the leadership of the Labour Party and to become Prime Minister.
0: Pundits say all indications suggest Burnham would have to win in a showdown with Starmer. Canada returns to the training field in Vancouver today following its historic 6-0 World Cup win over Qatar. Midfielder Ismaël Koné suffered a broken leg yesterday and was taken to hospital for surgery. Prime Minister Mark Carney spoke to the team in the locker room following the injury.
3: You showed a level of character that some people never achieve in their life. And you showed it when the entire country and a good part of the world is watching.
0: Now, Canada's next game is on Wednesday here in Vancouver against Switzerland. The Rolling Stones are releasing their 25th album, Foreign Tongues, on July 10th. Guitarist Ronnie Wood says after surviving decades of rock star excess, he has a renewed outlook, and so do his bandmates Mick Jagger and Keith Richards.
4: It's taken a lot of years and a lot of hard work, but they're very close. And there have been a few historic moments over the years where they've nearly separated for good, and I've said that can't happen. You've got to stay, you know, together.
0: While there isn't a tour slated for 2026, the 79-year-old says the band is eyeing the road, adding, "We just love to play." Your business news up next.
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7: The Canadian dollar today has been close to a 14-month low with a few things going on here. Questions about Kuzma trade talks and weakness in our economy, but most notably, strength in the U.S. dollar. Doug Porter is chief economist at the Bank of Montreal.
8: For instance, even though the ECB raised interest rates last week, we've still seen the euro drop against the U.S. dollar.
7: Our loonie is down by about a fifth of a cent, 70.55 cents U.S. Now, as well, today we learned that retail sales rose 0.5% in April, and we are likely to see a gain in May as well. Sales at gas stations up by about 5% in April, driving the overall numbers. Just a few minutes left in the trading day and the trading week, for that matter. The TSX is on track to finish lower for a third straight day. It's down 89 points, 34,880. Gold futures trading electronically today, down $73 to 4,172. Oil higher, also trading electronically on questions about the U.S.-Iran deal. Right now, oil up by 94 cents to 77.54. And then financial stocks as a group moving higher on Bay Street today after Canada's financial regulator lowered capital requirements for the largest banks for the first time in 3 years. The idea here is to boost lending. Right now, shares in National Bank up by 0.8%. Bank of Montreal higher by about 1%. 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
0: Good afternoon. This is Friday, June the 19th. Thanks for joining us. I'm Ben Bugera in downtown Vancouver. 22 degrees and beautiful sunny skies. Here's what's happening right now.
12: This is bigger than the Olympics. One Vancouver ticket reseller says the hype for the World Cup is real. We have the latest on Team Canada's incredible win at BC Place.
0: Experts weighing in on the tourism impacts of the World Cup here in town. You might want to stick with swimming in a pool if you're thinking of taking a dip this weekend. And residents south of the Fraser might have to start paying for parking in one particular area.
13: Eight teams hit the World Cup pitch, and an update on Canadian midfielder Ishmael Kone. Sports at 15.
7: TSX lower for a third day. Our loonie hit a fresh low for the year, and Wall Street was closed with the Iran peace deal stalled. Business at 26.
0: 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Rogers Xfinity Internet traffic and weather together on the ones with Ryan Littlemark.
14: Crews in Langley are on scene to a barn fire, Ben, on 232nd Street, and it shut down between 40th and 32nd Avenue until further notice, so stay clear of that area. Massey Tunnel still has an issue with the traffic arrows. It's been that way since about 9:30 this morning, so let's hope they get fixed before the afternoon rush kicks in, so there actually will be a counterflow lane. The Alex Fraser Bridge is fine. Highway 1 moving well around the Portman, same for the Burnaby Lake stretch, but it is busy into Vancouver from at least Grandview First Ave area because a lot of people, of course, traveling on a Friday, also with the World Cup going on. There's the FIFA Fan Festival, the P&E open, so it is busy around Hastings and Renfrew. Downtown, Granville Street's closed off between Davie and West Georgia due to the FIFA pedestrian zone, and traffic is brought to you by... just 1 second, Indian Bombay Bistro. 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Now the forecast from the Penfolds Roofing and Solar Weather Center. We check back in with meteorologist Carl M.
15: It's a warm one out there today. Temperatures getting up to 22 by the coast to 26 away from the water as you head out towards Port Moody, Coquitlam, Chilliwack, and also towards Burnaby. But we do have a northwesterly wind today that everyone gets in on, around 20 to 40 kilometers per hour, but those gusts by the water are up to about 60. And then for tonight, clear and 13. Your highs for today are between 22 to 26.
14: Right now, it's nice out there, sunny, and 19 degrees in Vancouver.
0: Thank you very much, Ryan. 11:30 news time. It's now 1:03. And it's just into 11:30 news radio. Elliott Marriott Secondary School on Earl Marriott, that is, on 16th Avenue near 157th Street in Surrey, is now on lockdown. SBS tell us they were contacted by a school administrator after at about 12:20 p.m. saying a person had been spotted in the area with a weapon. Police are at the school and patrolling the area. No injuries have been reported. This is happening now on 1130 News Radio. Langley City Fire Rescue Services are responding to an ammonia gas leak at Langley Twin Rinks on the bypass this morning. The call was received just before 7 a.m. The building was evacuated and remains closed. The cause of this has been identified, and work is underway to address the leak. A shelter in place has been issued for a limited number of nearby apartment buildings south of Twin Rinks. Those residents have been notified and advised to stay inside and keep windows and doors closed. The arena is expected to remain closed for most of the day.
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0: Well, it's a moment that will be remembered for generations. Canada's first ever men's FIFA World Cup victory, and it was decisive. Kicking off 1130's team coverage, Jamie Pulfer says tens of thousands of fans, including the Prime Minister, were in BC Place to witness firsthand Canada's 6-0 domination of Qatar.
12: By the final whistle at BC Place, Canada had not just secured its first men's World Cup win, but striker Jonathan David became the first player on a host nation's team to score a World Cup hat trick since 1966. Canada becoming the first team from outside Europe and South America to score 5 or more goals in a single match at the tournament. And now we look ahead to the next one, Wednesday against the Swiss in Vancouver, and Canada can win the group and hit the knockout round with even just a draw. I'm Jamie Pulfer.
0: Our Sonia Aslam continues team coverage and reports tickets are going fast for the rest of the matches being held here in town.
16: Because it's the first time that they can experience a World Cup game in their home soil.
12: Well, that explains Canadians traveling here, but Vancouver ticket reseller Kingsley Bailey adds,
16: I am seeing people from Switzerland, I'm seeing people from Sweden, I'm seeing people from Australia, I'm seeing people from Bosnia, I'm seeing some Serbs, I'm seeing some Argentinians, I am seeing some Brazilians.
12: And the list goes on, adding, so far everyone is telling him they want to come back to visit and to bring more family members.
16: They are absolutely flabbergasted how phenomenal this city is.
12: Bailey says ticket demand has skyrocketed over the past few days, even though they're not cheap.
16: If we can go back and remember 2010, how excited and people were all happy and everyone got along, multiply that tenfold because everybody is here, is happy. It's a memory.
12: I'm Sonia Aslam.
0: One tourism expert says the key to getting people to come back is making sure everyone visiting has a good time. Jared Vaughn is with the UBC Saunders School of Business and thinks the expensive price tag to host will eventually balance itself out.
17: And I don't think that it certainly will be immediate. It may be over the next 5 to 10 years. It's hard to measure that spinoff, but I think there'll probably be benefit to the province.
0: The province has said it may be spending as much as $729 million to welcome the World 4-7 matches. 1130 News Time 106. We're sitting at 22 degrees in beautiful sunny skies in downtown. It still doesn't have federal approval, but a gold and copper mine in northern BC just got the go-ahead from the province to expand, creating thousands of jobs. Premier David Eby says the Red Chris Mine project gives BC some stability as the country faces challenges because of its ongoing trade war with the U.S.
18: These strengths, this foundation of the province's economy, are the backbone, the foundation for our work to ensure a bright future for British Columbians in uncertain times.
0: The expansion is on the federal priority projects list, which means any decision on it is being fast-tracked.
5: In a world that's always changing,
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0: Well, enjoy the beach, but don't go in the water. That the message from Vancouver Coastal, as testing shows several local beaches have high E. coli counts. The health authority says it wouldn't be wise to swim at beaches like Third Beach in Stanley Park, Sunset Beach, Kitts Point, and English Bay. Well, pay parking could be coming to another municipality in Metro Vancouver. Langley City is considering it in the downtown core in the area of Fraser Highway, but City Council hasn't approved it yet. They've decided to wait until after the civic elections in the fall.
5: Everything Vancouver.
0: Well, Americans are struggling to pronounce Nanaimo correctly as Crumbl releases a new cookie inspired by the city and its popular dessert.
19: Naomi Bark Cookie Jump. I think it's like a country, I think.
20: This is the Naomi.
21: Canadian Naomi Cookie. So this is how y'all doing it in Canada.
22: What's this called?
23: Nanaimo.
22: I call it Nemo.
24: And we got the Nanaimo. I don't know what that was.
0: and not to mention Canada. Okay. There are lots of videos of Canadians on TikTok correcting them and pleading with our neighbors to just go try Googling it. It is not that hard. 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
0: And now your 1130 News Radio Ferry Report. Ryan, I was just taking a look out the window, and it's just such a beautiful day out there, and I imagine being out in the waters, it would be pretty nice, too.
14: Oh, yeah, and I'm sure windy. Tawasin's always windy. Tawasin Swartz Bay right now, the 1 o'clock is just leaving, Ben. 2 o'clock is full. The 3 is 95%. The 4 is right around 3/4 full. And then for those of you traveling Tawasin Duke Point, 315 is sold out. 545 is 95% full. 815 is about 90%. Horseshoe Bay, Departure Bay, 125 is sold out. 4 o'clock is about 3/4 full. So, pretty good afternoon overall. And you can find out what's happening with the ferries anytime. Vancouver.citynews.ca/traffic.
0: Thank you very much, Ryan. Coming up in 60 seconds, another check of traffic and weather together on the ones. We have some delays due to the FIFA fan zones in Vancouver. It's 110.
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0: It's 111 Rogers Xfinity Internet. Traffic and weather together on the ones. We were mentioning it during the ferry report there, Ryan, how nice it is out there, and it looks like people are taking advantage of some of those FIFA fan zones.
14: Well, yeah, it's a beautiful day. It's Friday. School's almost out for everybody. You know, it's a good time to be around. And for anybody who wants to check out the World Cup festivities, there's the FIFA Fan Festival at the P&E. Delays all day around Hastings and Renfrew. It's busy coming off the freeway around there. Westbound number one from about First Ave through the Cassiar. But there's no problems to report of. Lionsgate Bridge, they keep moving that middle lane back and forth. There's World Cup closures on Pacific Boulevard right by BC Place between Cambie and Quebec. Granville Street's closed off between Davie and West Georgia due to the FIFA pedestrian zone. Barn fire investigation still in Langley. 232nd Street's closed off between 40th and 32nd Avenue till further notice. And the earlier problem with the Massey Tunnel with the lights not working properly for the arrows, that's been resolved, and a little bit slow for 99 southbound from Steveston. 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Well, we've talked about the weather, how nice it is out there. Let's see how the forecast is shaping up for the Penfolds Roofing and Solar Weather Center. Here's meteorologist Carl M.
15: Plenty of sunshine today across Metro Vancouver, but you do have to contend with the wind. It's out of the northwest around 20 to 40 kilometers per hour, gusts up to about 60, so that does hold those temperatures back. Otherwise, it would be hotter. Highs are between 22 to 26 today, and then down to an overnight low of 13. Then for tomorrow, it's sunny once again. Temperatures up to about 21 for your Saturday, and down to 14 tomorrow night. Your highs for today are between 22 to 26.
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0: Thank you very much, Ryan. Coming up next in Sports, we'll, of course, talk more about the FIFA World Cup. 8 teams on the pitch today. No games in Vancouver. The next one will be New Zealand versus Egypt. That gets going at 6 on Sunday. Sports and top headlines up next. It's 1:13.
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0: 22 degrees, sunny skies in downtown Vancouver. Good afternoon. I'm Ben Bugera. Here's what's happening right now. We're following a story where Earl Marriott Secondary School on 16th Ave near 157th in Surrey is currently on lockdown. Surrey police are telling us they're contacted by the school administrator just after 12 noon, saying a person had been spotted in the area with a weapon. We'll keep following these details as they develop throughout the rest of the afternoon. And of course, the moment that will live on in Canadian sports histories for generation to come. Canada winning its first ever game at the FIFA Men's World Cup yesterday, and the 6-0 win over Qatar happened right here at BC Place. And still ahead, more updates on the Middle East as the U.S. and Iran try and figure out a ceasefire deal. It's 1:15. Time for sports from Sportsnet 650, your home of the Canucks. It's Sandra Priscina.
13: 8 teams hitting the World Cup pitch. USA up 2-0 on Australia entering the second half in Seattle. Coming up, Scotland versus Morocco, Brazil facing Haiti, Turkey A against Paraguay. Canada training today, looking to next Wednesday's contest against Switzerland. In a social media post, injured midfielder Ismaël Koné telling his teammates how much he loves them, thanking the fans for their support. He had successful surgery on his broken leg. Darren Radish is heading to Toronto, the Maple Leafs landing the Tampa Bay Blue Liner in a sign-in trade. Ron Francis joining the Penguins front office as a special advisor to hockey operations. And Jonathan Toews calling it a career, the 3-time Stanley Cup champion retiring after 16 NHL seasons. The Lions visit the Tiger Cats. They lost to the Rough Riders last week. Nathan Rourke threw for 330 yards, but BC's D will be looking to clean things up after allowing nearly 500 yards. And let's check in on round two of the U.S. Open. Wyndham Clark leading at 7-under. The top Canadian is Corey Connors, 1-over. The Blue Jays opening a weekend set at the Cubs, down 7-1 in the fifth on Sportsnet. Later in Seattle, the Mariners versus the Red Sox. A road series continues for the Vancouver Canadiens in Spokane. Sports at 15 and 45 past the hour, or head over to sportsnet.ca. Another lesson
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0: Welcome back. I'm Ben Bugera. After another night of tit-for-tat attacks, Israel and Hezbollah in Lebanon have agreed to renew their ceasefire. The agreement comes days after the U.S. signed a deal with Iran to end their hostilities. Reporter Selena Wang says only yesterday, Israel Prime Minister Benjamin Netanyahu suggested he had no interest in ending the fight.
6: President Trump, for his part, has said that he thinks that Netanyahu will get on board, that Israel will get on board with this deal. But it's clear that all of this has really strained the relationship between President Trump and Israel's Prime Minister Netanyahu, with the president expressing increasing frustration against Netanyahu.
0: Iran has warned Israel of serious consequences if the Israeli military continued its campaign against Hezbollah in Lebanon. The Russian military has carried out more strikes on several Ukrainian targets overnight.
7: According to Ukraine's state emergency service, 10 people, including 4 children, were injured. One of the strikes damaged a warehouse, igniting a large-scale fire that firefighters were still battling into Friday. The attack also damaged up to 40 private residential buildings and vehicles. While in the central Dnipropetrovsk region, Russian artillery and drone attacks hit 3 districts. An 8-year-old girl was killed in Pavlovrad, and a 49-year-old woman was hospitalized with injuries. On Thursday, Ukraine had hit a Moscow oil refinery in a major drone attack as Kyiv presses its strikes on Russia's energy infrastructure. Fuel supplies there appear to be under strain. I'm Charles de Ledesma.
0: Coming up in 60 seconds, another check of traffic and weather together on the ones.
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14: From the Rogers Xfinity Internet Traffic Center, I'm Ryan Littlemark. Still this investigation of a barn fire in Langley going on. 232nd Street is shut down between 40th and 32nd Avenue. World Cup closures in effect around BC Place, Pacific Boulevard between Cambie and Quebec. Gravel's closed off downtown between Davie and West Georgia due to the FIFA pedestrian zone. And there's the FIFA Fan Festival at the P&E. So it is busy, and it will be all day around Hastings and Renfrew. And the number one westbound is slow right by 1st Avenue in that Cassiar area. The traffic is brought to you by Central City Fun Park, BC's largest indoor fun park, bowling, laser tag, mini golf, roller skating, family go-karts, and a giant arcade. Central City Fun Park in Surrey. Now the five-day forecast from the Penfolds Roofing and Solar Weather Center. Here's meteorologist Carl Lamb.
15: It is a very blustery day out there today across Metro Vancouver. Northwesterly winds around 20 to 40 kilometers per hour, gusts up to about 60, with sunshine, highs are between 22 to 26. Then for tonight, down to a low of 13. For tomorrow, it's sunny and highs are up to about 21. So a nice and cool, refreshing day tomorrow before things start to heat up for Sunday. Sunshine, highs are between 23 to 27. And then Monday, hot and humid, 26 to 30 for the highs with lots of sunshine. Your highs for today are between 22 to 26.
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0: Welcome back to 1130 News Radio. Billionaire businessman Frank Stronach has been found guilty of sexual assault and indecent assault related to 2 women. The 93-year-old had pled not guilty to 12 charges stemming from incidents involving 7 complainants dating back decades. But during a months-long trial held outside Toronto, prosecutors withdrew or conceded on 5 of the original charges. In a hearing today, Ontario Superior Court Justice Anne Malloy ultimately found him guilty of 2 of those remaining charges. The people behind the Recall Brody campaign are launching what they call an election days. They'll be parking themselves in very public places in a bid to get enough signatures to trigger a by-election in Vancouver Colchena. Dallas Brody is a former BC Conservative thrown out of the party for making disparaging remarks about residential schools. She launched her own party, but the people behind the recall effort says she spends more time promoting her party than listening to constituents. The Recall Brody campaign has until July 19th to collect 15,000 names on their petition. Italy's foreign minister has abruptly canceled a trip to the United States.
1: Italian Foreign Minister Antonio Tajani was supposed to visit the United States this weekend, but he has abruptly canceled his trip after President Donald Trump claimed that Italian Premier Giorgia Meloni begged for a photo with him during the G7 summit and that he agreed because he felt sorry for her.
2: Le dichiarazioni di Donald Trump sono...
1: Meloni calls Trump's claim completely fabricated and said on video, "Italy and I do not beg." She said, "I don't know why the President of the United States behaves this way toward his own allies. After all, this isn't the first time this has happened." Tajani called Trump's claim serious and offensive toward Meloni and all of Italy. I'm Donna Water.
0: Many small businessmen are grappling with a whey protein shortage, which has pushed prices higher. Economist Graham Crosby with Farm Credit Canada says that because whey is a byproduct of cheesemaking process, increasing its production isn't so easy.
5: They're capital intensive. They require a lot of time, money to bring into production. So it's not something in the super short term that can be adjusted quickly to meet that additional demand.
0: Whey protein concentrate, the type often used by food makers and supplement companies, is up 250% from a year ago. Well, Canada returns to the training field in Vancouver today following its historic 6-0 win over Qatar. Midfielder Ismail Kone suffered a broken left leg yesterday and was taken to the hospital for surgery. Prime Minister Mark Carney spoke to the team in the locker room and lauded the character of Kone and the group following his injury.
20: I'll just say I couldn't be prouder as a Canadian, and on behalf of all Canadians, I just want to thank you for everything you put in to get here. You represent the nation, represent your families, your friends, and teach a lesson.
0: Canada closes out group play against Switzerland on Wednesday with a win or a draw, securing first place and a round of 32 match in Vancouver. Well, Toy Story 5 is new in theaters this weekend. CNN's Rick Damigella is looking at the franchise's history.
21: There seems to be no sign of intelligent life anywhere.
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24: November 1995 saw the release of the feature film debut of an animation studio named Pixar.
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24: Andy's Toys returned to theaters in June 2010.
29: Let's go!
24: Toy Story 4 arrived in June of 2019. The movie marks the franchise's biggest box office winner. Deadline reports Toy Story 5 is tracking to open with an estimated $150 million in North America. In Hollywood, I'm Rick Damigella.
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31: The Canadian dollar hit a fresh low for the year today, down 18 one-hundredths right now, 70.56 cents U.S. That is close to a 14-month low. And strength in the U.S. dollar lately is a big part of the story, but Kuzma talks are a factor too. Doug Porter is chief economist at the Bank of Montreal.
32: You know, we're not getting a whole lot of good news on that front, but we're getting mixed signals. So I wouldn't want to prejudge it. But I do think the uncertainty around our trade relationship with the U.S., which, of course, is much more important to the Canadian economy than most other economies, is one of the factors behind the ongoing weakness in the Canadian dollar.
31: As well, today, Stats Can released retail sales data showing a spike of 0.5% in April, and we are very likely to see an increase in May, too. The TSX lower for a third day. It was down 112 points, 34,857. It finished lower by 0.2% this week. Gold futures, which traded electronically, down $73 today, 4,172. And then oil, also trading electronically, moving higher by 94 cents. To 77.54 on concerns about U.S.-Iran peace talks, while Israel and Hezbollah did agree to a new ceasefire. And shares in Group Dynamite clawing back some of the losses that that stock saw this week. Today, the shares were higher by about 2%, but still down by about 25% this week after earnings earlier this week prompted the biggest ever sell-off in this stock. At the Business Center, I'm Chris McCusker.
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0: Good afternoon. This is Friday, June 19th. Thanks for joining us. I'm Ben Bugera in downtown Vancouver. 22 degrees in sunny skies. Here's what's happening right now. A lockdown at a Surrey high school has been lifted after a threat was identified this afternoon. A shelter-in-place order has been put in place for a Langley area after an ammonia leak at a nearby ice rink.
11: Ticket demand is up and tourists say they want to come back. More on the World Cup electricity radiating out of Vancouver and Team Canada's steamrolling win.
0: You might want to steer clear of the waters at Vancouver's beaches this weekend.
13: Four matches at the World Cup. The BC Lions look for their first win of the season. Sports at 45.
31: A losing day on Bay. It was down by more than 100 points, and it finished lower this week. Another hit to our loonie, and Wall Street was closed. Business said 56.
0: It's 1:31. Rogers Xfinity Internet traffic and weather together on the ones with Ryan Littlemark.
14: Well, for right now, a couple things are going on there, Ben. Abbotsford, there's a stall. Eastbound Highway 1 just past Mount Lehman in the left lane. It's causing a bit of a slowdown there. Langley fire crews are dealing with a barn fire. 232nd Street is shut down between 40th and 32nd Avenue. World Cup closures in effect around BC Place along Pacific Boulevard between Cambie and Quebec. Granville Street's closed off both ways between Davie and West Georgia and due to the FIFA pedestrian zone. So it is busy in the downtown core. Also, some fans are at the FIFA Fan Festival at the P&E. Also, delays around Hastings and Renfrew all day. It is slow on the Upper Levels Highway eastbound, coming down the cut from about Lynn Valley Road. And anything else is happening, you can let us know hands-free to Star 1130. 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Bean. Make Dad's Day. Get 15% off all men's shirts at L.L. Bean. The amazing Brentwood. Give them quality that lasts. Offer ends June 21st. 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Here is meteorologist Carl Lamb.
15: We've got a warm way to wrap up the work week across Metro Vancouver. 22 to 26 today for the highs, but that northwesterly wind is around 20 to 40 kilometers per hour, gusts up to about 60. So it is blustery for sure. And then for tonight, clear and down to 13. Your highs for today are between 22 to 26.
14: Right now it's sunny and 22 degrees in Vancouver.
0: Thank you very much, Ryan. 1130 News Time. It is 1:32. This is breaking news this hour on 1130 News Radio. A lockdown has been lifted for Earl Marriott Secondary School on 16th Avenue near 157th Street in Surrey. SBS tell us they were contacted by a school administrator at about 12:20 saying a person had been spotted in the area with a weapon. Police attended the school and found that someone had been walking around the area with an object that was not a threat.
10: 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Developing story.
0: A shelter-in-place order has been issued for residents in apartment buildings south of Twin Rinks in Langley following an ammonia leak. The call came in just before 7 a.m. The building was then evacuated and remains closed. The cause of the leak has been identified, and the Township of Langley Fire Department is supporting efforts to mitigate the release. No injuries have been reported.
10: 1130 News Radio, in-depth team coverage.
0: Well, footy fans across the country still buzzing today after watching our boys do something no other Canadian men's team has done before, win at the World Cup. Kicking off team coverage, Jamie Pulfer reports they did it in epic fashion with a 6-0 drubbing of Qatar right here in Vancouver.
1: They say love is a battlefield, and so was BC Place, a match filled with so many storylines and an epic ending that has changed the Canadian sporting landscape. In the locker room after the match, Prime Minister Mark Carney telling those players they achieved a level of character that some will never achieve.
2: We didn't just break the CONCACAF record and a bunch of records and 32 attempts on goal, 10 hit the goal, 19 corners, one corner, dominate 70%+.
1: Canada now has one footy foot in the round of 32 with a draw against Switzerland next week, enough to win their group, which would also mean playing their first knockout game on home soil in Vancouver. I'm Jamie Pulfer.
0: With more team coverage, 1130 Sonia Aslam says ticket demand is soaring, but there are still some tickets left for matches at BC Place.
5: I do not have a lot of tickets availability.
16: And Vancouver ticket reseller Kingsley Bailey says everyone he's met so far doesn't care about the price.
5: This is the biggest event in the world, and you get the true fan will travel to see this event. And they are coming from everywhere.
16: Adding he's only hearing positive feedback about the city, the transportation system, the kindness, and of course, world-class beauty.
5: They cannot believe how wonderful Vancouver is, and they're going to come back.
16: He also thinks this event is bigger than the 2010 Olympics, given he's seeing fans from all across the country, in addition to Argentina, Colombia, Sweden, Bosnia, Egypt, and so on.
5: Just the last guy who's in here, he was in here with his son, and he says, I'm going to come back with my wife, because he's feeling guilty, because she gave them permission to go to a World Cup game from Australia all the way here in Vancouver.
16: I'm Sonia Aslam.
0: Well, with Vancouver on the world stage again, this is big for tourism. Jared Vaughan at UBC's Sauder School of Business says the economic spin-off from hosting the World Cup is already being felt.
17: The businesses that will benefit best from the influx of visitors are going to be hotels, restaurants, tour operators, tourism destinations like Grouse Mountain, Kapalinas-Uspenska Bridge, Whistler. And we may see some small spin-offs to destinations like Tofino and Victoria as well.
0: As of now, the province has a price tag of about $729 million, and Vaughan thinks BC will make that back in the next 5 to 10 years. 1130 news time, it's now 1:36. We have beautiful sunny skies, 22 degrees in downtown. Vancouver police arresting a prohibited driver yesterday after an ALPR alert. The automatic license plate reader system in a police vehicle pinged a car as having an inactive insurance and being driven by a prohibited driver. Police tried to stop the car, but the driver fled through an underground parking garage. He eventually struck a tree near Hornby and Robson. He was then arrested without further incident. The man in his 30s has been released until his next court appearance. Don't go rushing into the water if you're planning on hitting the beaches in Vancouver today. Vancouver Coastal saying that the water isn't safe at several beaches because of high E. coli counts. The affected beaches include Kitts Point, Third Beach in Stanley Park, and English Bay.
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0: The city of Vancouver is sounding the alarm about parking-related scams. It says people are getting texts about overdue parking tickets, and they've been told to pay them right away. Officials are reminding people that they never reach out via text. They only leave tickets on vehicles or send notices in the mail. There are also reports of QR codes on parking meters, and the city says those are fake as well. You could have soon have to deal with pay parking in another Metro Vancouver community. Langley City Council is talking about bringing it in. Civic politicians haven't made a final decision but are looking at instituting pay parking in the downtown core. They've decided to hold off until this fall's municipal election.
10: Everything Vancouver.
0: Well, Americans struggling to pronounce Nanaimo correctly as Crumble releases a new cookie inspired by the city and its popular dessert.
18: Naomi Bark Cookie Jump. I think it's like a country, I think.
19: This is the Naomi.
20: Canadian Naomi Cookie. So this is how y'all doing it in Canada.
21: What's this called?
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23: We got the Nanaimo. I don't know what that was.
0: Canada, that's also another interesting one. Anyways, there are also lots of videos of Canadians on TikTok correcting them and pleading with our neighbors to try Googling it. It's not that difficult. 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Still to come, we'll have your 1130 border report. 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
0: 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Now, I guess the story I read right before this, Ryan, was pretty timely. I've heard, again, if you're not from here, Nanaimo might be a hard one to say. But Canadiana? Yeah.
14: That's what it's supposed to be, right?
0: One of the people in that video said Canada.
14: Well, one of the people, my ongoing debate is Abbotsford or Abbotsford?
0: Abbotsford.
14: Yeah, Abbotsford.
0: There you go.
14: It's not Abbotsford.
0: Exactly.
14: We digress. For the border crossings right now, now we're going to get a bunch of phone calls. It's about a 15-minute wait southbound for Peace Arch, 20 minutes at Pacific Highway, 20 minutes at Aldergrove, 20 for Sumas, and then coming back to Canada, 15-minute wait northbound for all four of them. You can find latest border wait times at vancouver.citynews.ca/border.
0: Thank you, Ryan. In a minute, another check of traffic and weather together on the ones. It's 140.
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0: 141 Rogers Xfinity Internet traffic and weather together on the ones. Ryan Littemark, it is busy as fans go and enjoy some football on a Friday.
14: Well, yeah, there's a bunch of games on. The States are playing Australia right now in Seattle, and people are downtown watching the watch parties. There's also, of course, the FIFA Fan Festival, the P&E, delays all day around Hastings and Renfrew. The number one westbound of that area is busy as well by the Cassiar and up to the bridge. Ironworkers off the North Shore, it's slow. Eastbound upper levels is backing up from Lonsdale. There is some slowdowns by the Lionsgate Bridge with two lanes north, one lane south, pretty busy off of Marine. And I mentioned about downtown. Well, Granville is closed both ways between Davie and West Georgia due to the FIFA pedestrian zone. It's super busy around there. For those of you at Pacific Boulevard, well, tough luck for that one. World Cup closure there for Pacific Boulevard between Cambie and Quebec for the next month. There's still Langley fire crews investigating a barn fire. 232nd Street's closed off between 40th and 32nd Avenue. And a broken down vehicle in Abbotsford, eastbound number one, just past Mount Lehman Road in the right lane. And traffic is brought to you by Jim Patterson Toyota Surrey. 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Well, it's a nice day out there. Let's get the forecast from the Penfolds Roofing and Solar Weather Center. Here's meteorologist Carl M.
3: A warm day for us across Metro Vancouver. Temperatures today get up to 22 degrees by the coast, with that northwesterly wind around 20 to 40 kilometers per hour and gusts up to about 60. That's why those temperatures are lower there. But away from the water, it's about 26 for today. And then tonight, clear and 13. For tomorrow, sunshine in 21. It's the cooler of the two weekend days. And then we're down to 14 on Saturday night. Your highs for today are between 22 to 26.
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0: Thank you very much, Ryan. Coming up next in sports, as Ryan was talking about, we do have a few games on the FIFA World Cup stage today. None in Vancouver. The next game at BC Place is on Sunday as New Zealand and Egypt face off at BC Place. We'll have all those details with Sandra just after the break.
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0: We have beautiful sunny skies and 23 degrees in downtown Vancouver. Good afternoon. I'm Ben Bugera. Here's what's happening right now. Well, the lockdown has been lifted for Earl Marriott Secondary School in Surrey. That's at 16th Avenue near 157th. SBS were contacted by a school administrator this afternoon saying a person had been spotted in the area with a weapon. That item has been identified as not being a threat by police. A shelter-in-place order has been issued for residents in apartment buildings south of Twin Rinks in Langley following an ammonia leak. Call came in just before 7 a.m. The building was then evacuated and remains closed. And coming up at the top of the hour, the 11:30 afternoon drive program begins. You'll be joined on the air by Maria Vinca and Olivia Jones. Thanks for spending your midday with me. I'm Ben Bugera. And out of Sportsnet 650, here's Sandra Priscina.
15: Another busy day in the World Cup, well underway. USA holding a 2-0 lead on Australia in the second half. Coming up, Morocco versus Scotland, Brazil playing Haiti, Turkey against Paraguay. Canada's focus shifting to next Wednesday against Switzerland. A win or draw locks up first in the group. Now, as for Ishmael Kone, the injured midfielder taking to social media, thanking everyone for their well wishes. The team's visiting him at the hospital today. He had successful surgery. Jonathan Taves retiring after 16 NHL seasons and 3 Stanley Cups. Toronto adding to its blue line, acquiring Darren Radish from Tampa in a sign-and-trade. Ron Francis heading back to where he won 2 cups as a player, joining the Penguins as a special advisor. The Lions look to break through in week three. They visit Hamilton, BC, coming off a loss to Saskatchewan despite a strong outing from QB Nathan Rourke. At the U.S. Open, it's round two. Wyndham Clark, the leader at 7-under. Abbotsford's Nick Taylor, 5-over. The projected cut is +4. Blue Jays matinee at the Cubs on Sportsnet. Chicago up 8-2 in the sixth. Vladimir Guerrero Jr. left the game after appearing to tweak his back. Later, the Mariners welcome the Red Sox. The Vancouver Canadians are in Spokane. Sports at 15 and 45 past the hour or at sportsnet.ca.
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0: The two days after a U.S. brokered deal with Iran called for an end to hostilities on all fronts, including Lebanon. U.S. Vice President J.D. Vance's trip to Switzerland to lead nuclear negotiations with Iran has been postponed.
1: While an initial agreement halting the war between the U.S. and Iran has been signed by the presidents of both countries, a ceremonial in-person signing had been planned for Friday in Switzerland. And there, a new round of negotiations were to have begun over Tehran's nuclear program. Vice President J.D. Vance to lead the U.S. side.
2: We think these technical negotiations are going to start sometime this weekend. That's still the plan, but that could change.
1: The White House later said Vance, though ready to leave, was postponing his trip, citing difficult logistics. Ben Thomas, Washington.
0: The owner of Toys R Us Canada is trying to buy some of the retailer's assets to keep the chain going or rebrand the beleaguered business. The franchise has been in creditor protection since February, having shut down locations in places like Lougheed Mall in Burnaby and Willowbrook Mall in Langley. A lawyer representing a numbered company that owns the retailer has filed a letter in court stating that his client holds a license to use the Toys R Us name until late January 2027. After that date, the letter says the numbered company hopes to extend that license or rebrand the business. Coming up in 60 seconds, another check of your traffic and weather together on the ones.
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6: From the Rogers Xfinity Internet Traffic Center, I'm Ryan Littlemark. Still this investigation of a barn fire in Langley going on. 232nd Street is shut down between 40th and 32nd Avenue. World Cup closures in effect around BC Place, Pacific Boulevard between Cambie and Quebec. Granville's closed off downtown between Davie and West Georgia due to the FIFA pedestrian zone. And there's the FIFA Fan Festival at the P&E. So it is busy, and it will be all day around Hastings and Renfrew. And the number one westbound is slow right by 1st Avenue in that Cassiar area. 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Here is meteorologist Carl Lamb.
7: For today, it is a breezy one out there. Northwesterly winds between 20 to 40 kilometers per hour, gusts up to about 60, and highs are between 22 to 26 today. And then for tonight, down to a low of 13. For tomorrow, more sunshine, a little bit cooler, up to 21. But then by Sunday, we start this warming trend, and it just gets hotter and also more humid. So Sunday, sunshine in 23 to 27 for the highs. And by Monday, it's sunny, highs are between 26 to 30. Your highs for today are between 22 to 26.
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0: Thanks for joining us on 1130 News Radio. I'm Ben Bugera. Billionaire businessman Frank Stronach, who was accused of sexually assaulting several women decades ago, has been found guilty of sexual assault and indecent assault related to two complainants. Stronach's lawyer, Leora Shemesh, spoke to reporters right after the verdict.
8: I'm certainly satisfied with the not guilty verdicts on many, if not all, most of the complainants. We're going to take some time to digest the decision and understand it a little bit better. It's a lengthy decision, so we haven't had the time to actually digest it fully. We will.
0: The 93-year-old showed no reaction as the verdict was read in a Toronto courtroom this morning. Residents of the Vancouver-Quilchena riding, eager to get rid of their MLA, are announcing they are setting up tables in public spaces in the coming days. That's to facilitate their effort to collect 15,000 signatures in order

0: order to trigger a by-election to try and unseat Dallas Brody. She is the MLA who was kicked out of the BC Conservative caucus for making controversial comments about residential schools. She has since founded her own party, but controversy continues to dog her with her contentious views on Indigenous rights and her campaign to defund what she calls the reconciliation industry. The recall effort will be considered a success if enough signatures are collected by July 19th. Stateside, an initiative has started to help single mothers in government housing.
1: One of the few Black-owned banks in the United States is introducing a debit card aimed at helping single mothers who live in government-subsidized housing escape poverty. The Bank King Card debit card will be offered in honor of Juneteenth by Redemption Bank, which will make a donation from every account open to nonprofits that will steer the funding to needy families. Redemption Holding Company Chair and Chief Executive Ashley Bell says the program opens America's vaults of opportunity that have been closed to too many for too long. A report from this year by the Urban Institute and the Jeremiah Program says households led by single mothers experience widespread economic and caregiving hardship. I'm Haya Pinjwani.
0: In Great Britain, another change in power is looming. Reporter James Longman says Prime Minister Keir Starmer faces a new challenge to his leadership.
2: We are feeling the tremors of a political earthquake here, which could result in the downfall of the British Prime Minister, Keir Starmer. Andy Burnham, his main rival inside the Labour Party, won his election last night. He's back in Parliament. He's back as a lawmaker. And that means he can challenge Keir Starmer for the leadership of the Labour Party and to become Prime Minister.
0: Pundits say all indications suggest Burnham would have to win in a showdown with Starmer. Canada returns to the training field in Vancouver today following its historic 6-0 World Cup win over Qatar. Midfielder Ismaël Koné suffered a broken leg yesterday and was taken to hospital for surgery. Prime Minister Mark Carney spoke to the team in the locker room following the injury.
3: You showed a level of character that some people never achieve in their life. And you showed it when the entire country and a good part of the world is watching.
0: Now, Canada's next game is on Wednesday here in Vancouver against Switzerland. The Rolling Stones are releasing their 25th album, Foreign Tongues, on July 10th. Guitarist Ronnie Wood says after surviving decades of rock star excess, he has a renewed outlook, and so do his bandmates Mick Jagger and Keith Richards.
4: It's taken a lot of years and a lot of hard work, but they're very close. And there have been a few historic moments over the years where they've nearly separated for good, and I've said that can't happen. You've got to stay, you know, together.
0: While there isn't a tour slated for 2026, the 79-year-old says the band is eyeing the road, adding, "We just love to play." Your business news up next.
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6: The TSX lower for a third straight day. It was down by 112 points today, 34,857, lower by 0.2% this week. Shares in MDA space going against the trend today. That stock jumped by 6.2%. The Canadian-based space tech company is buying 100% of the membership interests of Blue Canyon Technologies for $620 million, the deal expected to close by next year. Now, commodities trading electronically because the U.S. was closed today for the Juneteenth holiday. Oil up by 94 cents, 77.54. Israel and Hezbollah have agreed to a new ceasefire, and that should help to move things along in the U.S.-Iran peace deal. Talks on that planned for today were delayed. Gold futures also trading electronically, down $73 to $4,172. And the Canadian dollar got close to a 14-month low, primarily on the strength of the U.S. dollar. Doug Porter is chief economist at the Bank of Montreal.
7: When you look at the U.S. dollar in a longer time frame, it was actually at multi-decade highs back in early 2025, and it's down since that point. So it's not as if, you know, financial markets are ignoring the issues in the U.S. But I think the U.S. dollar is just seen as the cleanest shirt in the laundry basket.
6: The Canadian dollar right now is down by a fifth of a cent, 70.55 cents U.S. At the Business Center, I'm Chris McCusker.
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6: Good afternoon. It is Friday, June 19th. Thanks for joining us. I'm Olivia Jones. Sunshine and 23 degrees in Vancouver. Here's what's happening right now.
0: The celebrations are seeing no end here in Vancouver after Canada's win at the FIFA World Cup, and businesses are excited with large crowds coming through their doors.
6: And on that note, TransLink says ridership hit Olympic era levels last weekend. The province has announced the expansion of a mine in northern BC, and crews are dealing with an ammonia leak at Twin Rinks in Langley.
13: Group C and D play at the World Cup in a date in Hamilton for the BC Lions. Sports at 15.
6: The TSX lower for a third day. It was down by more than 100 points and lower this week, while Wall Street is enjoying a long weekend. Business at 26. It is 2:01. 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
14: Well, Olivia, it is busy many parts of Vancouver as people are taking part in the FIFA Fan Festival festivities. So at the P&E, expect delays all day around Hastings and Renfrew. Granville Street's closed off downtown between Davie and West Georgia due to the FIFA pedestrian zone. Closures around BC Place. Pacific Boulevard is still shut down between Cambie and Quebec. It'll be that way for a month. Langley fire crews are dealing with a barn fire. 32nd Street still closed off between 40th and 32nd Avenue. Highway 1 is getting busier off the North Shore. Delays for the upper levels highway eastbound from Lonsdale down the cut. No issues for the Portman. Looks good for the Alex Fraser Bridge. But the Massey Tunnel, that's busy for 99 southbound right around Blondell. The counterflow won't go in for another hour or so. And traffic is brought to you by iCash.ca. 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License number 67639. Now the forecast from the Penfolds Roofing and Solar Weather Center. Here's meteorologist Carl Lamb.
15: It's a warm one out there today. Temperatures getting up to 22 by the coast to 26 away from the water as you head out towards Port Moody, Coquitlam, Chilliwack, and also towards Burnaby. But we do have a northwesterly wind today that everyone gets in on, around 20 to 40 kilometers per hour, but those gusts by the water are up to about 60. And then for tonight, clear and 13. Your highs for today are between 22 to 26.
14: Right now it's sunny, 23 degrees in Vancouver.
6: Thank you, gentlemen. 1130 News Radio time. It is 2:03. All the good vibes continue. It's a Friday. It's sunny. Soccer fans are out across Metro Vancouver and continue to celebrate Canada's first ever FIFA World Cup win. 1130's Ben Bugera is hearing from businesses that they were also thrilled with the massive turnout that they saw for yesterday's match.
0: And from being downtown myself, fans couldn't stop smiling as they watched Canada dominate over Qatar 6-0. Ian Tostenson is president of the BC Restaurant and Food Services Association. He says bars and eateries were blown away by the crowds they got coming through their doors.
16: You know, within that zone, that sort of wide zone in downtown Vancouver, you were smoking busy. And, you know, if you were around, say, any sort of fan area in, you know, Surrey, whether it's a P&E or North Vancouver, same thing, really busy.
0: Now, Tostenson says businesses who weren't in the heart of the action didn't see as much success, but liquor sales being up 10% is a good sign for restaurants. The excitement will stick around heading into next week, with Canada set to play again at BC Place on Wednesday against Switzerland. I'm Ben Bugera.
10: Well, it was the only negative in last night's historic win over Qatar at the FIFA World Cup.
17: The incident left the 54,000 at BC Place stunned. Canadian midfielder Ishmael Kone suffering a broken leg last night against Qatar, with the tibia and the fibula both fractured after a really bad tackle from Asim Madibo. Canada Soccer announcing today that Kone has undergone successful surgery. He is expected to make a full recovery, but his World Cup is obviously over. On Instagram, Kone said he is grateful to everyone who's reached out and who has him in their prayers. So Canada will have to march on without their most important midfielder. A draw against Switzerland Wednesday is all Canada needs to win Group B. From the Sports Center, I'm Alex Ixero.
10: TransLink says ridership on Saturday, June 13th, hit Olympic-era levels as Vancouver's first FIFA World Cup match drew massive crowds at stations around BC Place. System-wide, it saw over 1 million boardings and roughly 650,000 trips. That's nearly 18% increase in trips compared to a normal Saturday. Meantime, ridership around BC Place reached historic levels, surpassing both Taylor Swift's Saturday's Eras Tour concert and the Lionel Messi match. Cbus also saw an uptick in ridership as well, with an increase of more than 37%. Canada's World Cup win over Qatar means Vancouver could see even more Team Canada action. If Canada wins or draws against Switzerland next Wednesday, BC Place Stadium would also host a knockout match for the home side on July 2nd. Another win there would mean BC Place hosts Team Canada July 7th in the round of 16. BC Premier David Eby says he's hoarse from cheering on Canada yesterday and hopes for more home team matches in Vancouver. It is 2:06, 23 degrees, and we have sunshine in Vancouver. And investigators are trying to figure out what may have caused a barn fire in Langley this morning. Assistant Chief of Operations Scott Brewer says crews are still dealing with hot spots.
18: At 10 a.m. this morning, the Township of Langley Fire Department responded to a large barn fire at 232 Avenue and 40th Street. Initial reports were smoke and flames through the roof.
10: A brewer also says there were no animals inside the barn at the time of the fire.
12: 11:30, News Radio, Vancouver.
10: Well, the provincial government has announced the expansion of the Red Chris Golden coal mine in northern BC. Premier David Eby says it will create thousands of jobs.
19: This is why the Red Chris mine is a major project for British Columbia and for Canada. And that's why today's announcement is so exciting, not just for people up in Tahltan territory, up in the Northwest, for everyone who's going to be working at the mine, but for all of the companies and the workers across the province who support the mining sector.
10: Eby says the provincial government listened to complaints from the industry about how long it had been taking to approve mining projects, pointing out they've now been given the green light to 7 projects in just 18 months. He says it's part of the push to make BC an economic powerhouse within Canada. Langley City Fire Rescue Service responded to an ammonia gas leak at Langley Twin Rinks on Langley Bypass this morning. The call was received just before 7 a.m. The building was evacuated and remains closed. The cause has been identified and work is underway to address the leak. A shelter in place has been issued for a limited number of nearby apartment buildings south of Twin Rinks. Those residents have been notified and advised to stay indoors and keep all of their windows and doors closed. The arena is expected to remain closed for most of the day. Well, Vancouver police have arrested a prohibited driver on Thursday after an ALPR alert. The automatic license plate reader system in a police vehicle pinged a car as having inactive insurance and being driven by a prohibited driver. Police tried to stop the vehicle, but the driver fled through an underground parkade. He eventually struck a tree near Hornby and Robson. He was then arrested without further incident. The man, who is in his 30s, has been released until his next court appearance. Police say numerous charges will be recommended. Coming up next, we will take a look at the 11:30 News Radio Ferry Report with Ryan Littemark. It's 2:08.
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10: It is Friday, Ryan Littemark. It is sunny. School is officially over for most. The 1130 News Radio Ferry Report, is it a busy one?
14: Yeah, people are traveling around. Tawasin Swartz Bay, the 2 is just leaving right now, Olivia. The 3 is sold out. The 4 is 90%. The 5 is about 85% full. Tawasin Duke Point, 315 is full. 545 is full. 815 is about 95%. And over at Horseshoe Bay Departure Bay, 4 o'clock is three quarters full, 6:20 is three quarters full. You can find out what's happening with the ferries anytime. Vancouver.citynews.ca/traffic.
10: Thanks, Ryan. Coming up, we'll take a look at your traffic and weather together on the ones, and you can expect delays in Vancouver due to the FIFA fan zones. All that and more to come. It's 2:10.
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10: 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Let's head back over to the 1130 Rogers Xfinity Internet Traffic Center and check in with our Ryan Littemark.
14: Well, we were chatting about how, of course, with the World Cup going on, there's games throughout the day, and fans are out. It's Friday. Maybe they skip work, Olivia, and they're hanging out. Well, yeah.
10: School's out for summer.
14: Right? I mean, if you're going to the FIFA Fan Festival, it's busy around there. I've been looking at the camera angles. Hastings and Renfrew, Granville Street downtown is closed between Davie and West Georgia for the FIFA pedestrian zone. World Cup closure has Pacific Boulevard closed off from Cambie to Quebec. Langley fire crews are still dealing with a barn fire from earlier. 232nd Street is closed off between 40th and 32nd Avenue. Highway 1, not too bad for the most part. The only spot where it's really slow right now is off the North Shore. Upper levels eastbound backing up from Lonsdale, Lionsgate Bridge, some delays there from either side. For the Massey Tunnel, already backed up 99 southbound from Blundell. Counterflow, that goes in, I'd say, in the next 45 minutes or so. Alex Fraser Bridge is fine, and traffic is brought to you by Otter Co-op. 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Get the latest forecast from meteorologist Carl Lamb.
15: Plenty of sunshine today across Metro Vancouver, but you do have to contend with the wind. It's out of the northwest around 20 to 40 kilometers per hour, gusts up to about 60. So that does hold those temperatures back. Otherwise, it would be hotter. Highs are between 22 to 26 today, and then down to an overnight low of 13. Then for tomorrow, it's sunny once again. Temperatures up to about 21 for your Saturday, and down to 14 tomorrow night. Your highs for today are between 22 to 26.
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10: Ryan, I think actually not everybody is out for summer yet. 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
10: 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It's 2:13.
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10: We have sunshine and 23 degrees in Vancouver. Good afternoon. I'm Olivia Jones. Here's what's happening right now. Local businesses are thrilled with the boom in patrons spurred on by FIFA World Cup action and, of course, the success of Team Canada. And TransLink says ridership last Saturday hit Olympic-era levels for Vancouver's first FIFA World Cup match. System-wide, it saw over 1 million boardings and roughly 650,000 trips. And still ahead, the federal government is giving provinces and territories an additional $5.4 billion in child care funding over the next 2 years. It is 2:15, and that's time for sports from Sportsnet 650, the home of the Canucks. Here's Sandra Priscina.
13: Group C and D action at the World Cup. USA remaining perfect at the tournament thanks to a 2-0 victory over Australia. Later, Scotland playing Morocco, Brazil against Haiti, the nightcap featuring Turkey A and Paraguay. Canada's next match is June 24th, Switzerland at BC Place in a battle for first in the group. Midfielder Ishmael Kone sharing a message on social media, thanking fans and telling his teammates he'll support them from the sidelines. He had successful surgery to repair his broken leg. After 16 NHL seasons, three-time Stanley Cup champion Jonathan Toews hanging up his skates, the Maple Leafs completing a sign-and-trade with Tampa Bay for D-man Darren Radish. The Lions ushering in week three, visiting the Tiger Cats. Longtime BC running back Sean Millington has been named to the 2026 Canadian Football Hall of Fame class. He won two Grey Cups with the Lions. The Blue Jays struggling mightily at Wrigley this afternoon, down 15-2 to the Cubs. Vladimir Guerrero Jr. left the game early. Later, the AL West leading Mariners home to the Red Sox. The Vancouver Canadians are in Spokane. Round two of the U.S. Open, the clubhouse lead belongs to Wyndham Clark at 7-under. All four Canadians are over par. Sports at 15 and 45 past the hour or anytime at sportsnet.ca.
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10: Welcome back. The federal government is giving provinces and territories an additional $5.4 billion over 2 years to stabilize the national $10 a day child care program. Federal Jobs and Families Minister Patty Haidu says the money can be used to address each jurisdiction's specific pressures.
6: Some provinces are struggling with operational costs. Some provinces are struggling with the physical creation of new childcare spots, whether alone or in partnership with other providers. And of course, some provinces are struggling in terms of, you know, opening up new spots for families on a waiting list.
10: While many provinces have lowered the child care fees parents pay to an average of $10 a day, five have not. Ontario has said it would need an additional $2 billion per year to get that target down from an average of $19 a day. A new campaign has been launched today to try and convince Albertans to vote in favor of holding a separation referendum in the future. The campaign's co-chair, Tanya Clemens, says she wasn't always in favor of leaving Canada.
7: I was undecided at one point. I was more a proponent, I think, at one point back before I learned a bunch about this, that a sovereign Alberta within or without Canada, and I always tried to put the within first. We need to explore all options.
10: Clemens says all efforts for decades to give Alberta a bigger voice within Confederation have failed. The U.S. government's fisheries department says it's celebrating the birth of a new calf in a pod of endangered southern resident killer whales that use the waters off the coast of B.C. Fisheries West Coast for the National Oceanic and Atmospheric Administration says in a social media post that the new calf was spotted with L-pod on June 14th. L-pod is one of three pods that make up the southern residents' population of about 75 animals. Coming up next, a look at your traffic and weather together on The Ones.
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14: From the Rogers Xfinity Internet Traffic Center, I'm Ryan Littlemark. Still this investigation of a barn fire in Langley going on. 232nd Street is shut down between 40th and 32nd Avenue. World Cup closures in effect around BC Place, Pacific Boulevard between Cambie and Quebec. Gravel's closed off downtown between Davie and West Georgia due to the FIFA pedestrian zone. And there's the FIFA Fan Festival at the P&E. So it is busy, and it will be all day around Hastings and Renfrew. And the number one westbound is slow right by 1st Avenue in that Cassiar area. 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Here is meteorologist Carl Lamb.
15: For today, it is a breezy one out there. Northwesterly winds between 20 to 40 kilometers per hour, gusts up to about 60, and highs are between 22 to 26 today. And then for tonight, down to a low of 13. For tomorrow, more sunshine, a little bit cooler, up to 21. But then by Sunday, we start this warming trend, and it just gets hotter and also more humid. So Sunday, sunshine in 23 to 27 for the highs. And by Monday, it's sunny, highs are between 26 to 30. Your highs for today are between 22 to 26.
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10: Welcome back. Billionaire businessman Frank Stronach, who was accused of sexually assaulting several women decades ago, has now been found guilty of sexual assault and indecent assault related to two complainants. Stronach's lawyer, Leora Shamish, spoke to reporters right after the verdict.
24: I'm certainly satisfied with the not guilty verdicts on many, if not all, most of the complainants. We're going to take some time to digest the decision and understand it a little bit better. It's a lengthy decision, so we haven't had the time to actually digest it fully. We will.
10: The 93-year-old Stronach showed no reaction as the verdict was read in a Toronto courtroom this morning. The RCMP says it worked with international partners to deal a blow to cyber criminals who trick users into downloading malicious files disguised as legitimate computer updates. Investigators say the malware linked to the Russian cyber criminal group Evil Corp exploited thousands of WordPress sites to gain access to computer systems and data. Mounties say the force teamed up with counterparts in the Netherlands, the U.S., and Germany on the joint action known as Operation Endgame. A notice from Dutch police says agencies took down 106 servers and domains worldwide and remediated almost 15,000 websites. A 69-year-old man from the Vancouver area has been identified as the victim of an accidental shooting by an elephant gun at a wildfire park in South Africa. Calvin Choi says his friend was killed while walking to a washroom and his body was found about 30 minutes later as the group he was traveling with had been sitting around a bonfire during a pitch black night. He says they had a guide on site with a gun for protection from wild animals, and a statement from South African National Parks says it appears the guide accidentally fired the gun. South Africa's police service says the victim approached the guide to ask if the gun was real, and it fired accidentally as the guide was giving a demonstration, killing the tourist. Canada will impose 10% tariffs on canned vegetables in an effort to help domestic producers.
0: The tariff goes into effect today and it will stay in place for a maximum of 200 days. Now, it doesn't apply to the U.S., along with countries like Mexico, Israel, and Chile, along with developing countries due to trade obligations. In a statement, the finance ministry says the measure is provisional while it waits for the Canadian International Trade Tribunal to complete an inquiry studying whether increased imports of canned vegetables were harming domestic processors. That work is expected to be completed by September 9th. The tariff would be stopped if it shows Canadian vegetable producers were not adversely impacted by canned imports. I'm Chris McCusker.
10: The owner of Toys R Us Canada has gone to court to try to salvage the chain. Putman Investments is trying to buy some of the retailer's assets so it can keep the chain going or rebrand it. Toys R Us Canada has been in creditor protection since February. The deal still needs court approval, which the company is expected to seek on Monday. Your business news is next.
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0: The latest retail sales data did show an increase of 0.5% year over year in April and likely a gain of 1% in May. Doug Porter is chief economist at the Bank of Montreal.
20: You know, the reality is what we're seeing is basically consumers are having to take some of their spending from one area and to pay for gas.
0: Oil today trading electronically up 94 cents, 77.54. Now, the interim peace deal between the U.S. and Iran has stalled, with talks set for today delayed because of clashes between Israel and Iran-backed Hezbollah militants. The two sides did agree to a new ceasefire. Gold futures lower by $73, 4,172. Now, the TSX was lower for a third straight day, down 112 points, 34,857, lower by 0.2% this week. Shares in Alamos Gold, the worst performer on Bay Street, down by about 18%, the biggest one-day drop since 2020. The Canadian company cut its second quarter production guidance after earthquakes damaged a key mine. And the Canadian dollar hit a 14-month low today. It closed just above 70.5 cents U.S. I'm Chris McCusker.
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2: From ABC News, Tech Trends. A new AI push is dividing Kansas City. Officials there are getting ready to equip some public buses with facial recognition technology. Officially, it would be used to check if someone on a bus is on a list of banned riders who has been reported missing. Opponents, though, worry the program could become a threat to privacy. Pre-orders are now open for one of the most anticipated games ever. Rockstar Games now says players will be able to start putting money down on Grand Theft Auto 6 starting June 25th. It was originally supposed to be out last year, but now is expected to be released in November. And people of a certain age will remember the name Commodore. The Commodore 64, dominating the computer world in the 1980s. Now the brand is making a comeback on a phone. The Commodore Callback 8020 is a flip phone that is staunchly anti-social media. It's expected later this year, starting at $500. With Tech Trends, Dave Packer, ABC News.
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5: Number one for breaking news, traffic, and weather. 1130 News Radio, Vancouver.
10: Good afternoon. It is Friday, June 19th. Thanks for joining us. I'm Olivia Jones. Sunshine and 23 degrees in Vancouver. Here's what's happening right now.
13: As fans pack the downtown core to watch Canada's historic win at the FIFA World Cup, bars and restaurants were slammed with people taking in the action.
10: TransLink recorded some big numbers for ridership last Saturday for the first FIFA game in Vancouver. An investigation is underway following a barn fire in Langley this morning. And a shelter-in-place has been issued for residents in apartment buildings south of Twin Rinks in Langley following an ammonia leak.
22: Another busy day in the World Cup. Four matches and the latest from Team Canada in sports at 45.
0: Bay Street lower for a third day, down by more than 100 points. A fresh low for our loonie this year, and Wall Street was closed. Business at 56.
10: 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Let's head to the 11:30 Rogers Xfinity Internet Traffic Center and Ryan Littimer.
14: Well, away we go. It's the Friday afternoon rush there, Olivia. A stall on the Oak Street Bridge, northbound, mid-span, left lane, involving one vehicle. So it's backed up out of Richmond, 99 northbound from Shell Road. If you want to go use the Knight Street Bridge, that's pretty heavy from the 91. Speaking of the 91, building from Knight towards the S-curve, the Alex Fraser Bridge itself is okay. Massey Tunnel, delays for 99 southbound from Blundell Road. Counterflow won't be in, I'd say, for another about 40 minutes. For Highway 1, we just heard about a new stall. Westbound on the Portman at the west end in the right Coquitlam exit lane. So it is heavy from 152nd, but eastbound is not busy yet. Where it's very heavy for Highway 1 is in North Vancouver. Upper Levels Highway eastbound, delays from Lonsdale down the cut and then building through the Cassiar downtown. It's very busy with a lot of soccer fans around there. Granville Street's closed between Davie and West Georgia due to the FIFA pedestrian zone. FIFA Fan Fest the P&E is busy there around Hastings and Renfrew and will be all day. 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Now we get the forecast from the Penfolds Roofing and Solar Weather Center. Here's meteorologist Carl Lamb.
15: We've got a warm way to wrap up the work week across Metro Vancouver. 22 to 26 today for the highs, but that northwesterly wind is around 20 to 40 kilometers per hour, gusts up to about 60, so it is blustery for sure. And then for tonight, clear and down to 13. Your highs for today are between 22 to 26.
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10: Thank you, gentlemen. 11:30 News Radio time. It is 2:33. Well, people from across the Lower Mainland are still basking in the glory after Canada won their first FIFA World Cup game yesterday. 1130's Ben Bugera is finding out businesses are seeing a massive boost in patrons, with people looking for a place to take in the games.
13: And especially those businesses in downtown Vancouver really saw those huge crowds of fans taking in the action. Ian Tostenson is president of the BC Restaurant and Food Services Association. He says liquor sales in BC are up 10%. Which only spells good news for bars and eateries.
3: This is probably bigger than we expected. I don't think anybody expected how busy we would be. And not in every case. I mean, fine dining restaurants, they would say to me, we're not busy because, you know, people are going where there's TVs and there's activity.
13: Tostenson says the noise level was so loud in some places, restaurant staff were getting noise warnings on their smartwatches. He adds the industry is looking for a repeat come Wednesday when Canada will take on Switzerland at BC Place. I'm Ben Bugera.
10: Meanwhile, Canada Soccer has provided an update on the gruesome injury suffered last night at BC Place.
4: Canadian midfielder Ishmael Kone has undergone successful surgery to stabilize the broken leg suffered last night in Canada's 6-0 win over Qatar. Kone fractured both his tibia and his fibula after a nasty tackle from Asim Madibo, who was handed a straight red card. The injury left the crowd at BC Place stunned, as players and coaches said they could hear the bones snap on the pitch. Kone went to social media today thanking everyone who's reached out, as his World Cup is obviously over. Canada needs only a draw against Switzerland Wednesday to win Group B. From the Sports Center, I'm Alex Ixero.
10: TransLink says Vancouver's first FIFA World Cup match last Saturday, June 13th, was record-breaking for them. The Transit Authority says it was its busiest ridership for a BC Place event since the 2010 Olympics. Now, there were more people who took transit that day than Taylor Swift's Saturday Eras Tour concert and the Lionel Messi match. It saw over 1 million boardings and roughly 650,000 trips system-wide, an 18% increase in trips compared to a typical Saturday. Meantime, the C-Bus also saw a significant bump in ridership as well. Well, yesterday's big win for the Canadians means Vancouverites could have a chance to see the home team play here in town a third time. It could happen if Canada wins or draws against Switzerland next Wednesday. Now, in that case, BC Place would play host to a knockout match for the home side on July 2nd. If Canada wins in that scenario, BC Place hosts Team Canada July 7th in the round of 16. Premier David Eby says he hopes Team Canada will make it for more home team matches in Vancouver. And this just into 1130 News Radio. The BC Nurses Union has rejected a tentative deal with the province for a new contract. The union says they voted 67% in favor of rejecting the deal. This is a developing story, and we'll have more on this for you throughout the afternoon. It is 2:36, 23 degrees, sunny in Vancouver, and Premier David Eby says the approval of the expansion of the Red Chris Gold and Copper Mine in northern BC is great news for the province. Eby says it will create thousands of jobs, many of them full-time. He also points out the province listened to complaints from the industry about how long it had been taking to approve mining projects.
6: 7 projects approved in 18 months, as well as setting a record last year for exploration. Mining exploration in this province is the evidence that the plan is working.
10: The expansion is one of BC's 35 priority major projects and has also been added to the federal priority projects list. Well, no one was injured after a fire broke out in a barn in Langley this morning. It broke out around 10 a.m. near 232nd and 40th Avenue. Here is Assistant Chief of Operations Scott Brewer.
7: The tanker shuttle was initiated to support with water resources. We currently have 10 apparatus on scene, and the situation is under control. At this time, the fire is dealing with hotspots. Please avoid the area.
10: Brewer also says that there were no animals inside the barn and no humans were hurt either. The cause is under investigation, but it is not believed to be suspicious in nature. A shelter in place has been issued for residents in apartment buildings south of Twin Rinks in Langley following an ammonia leak. The call came in just before 7 a.m. The building was then evacuated and remains closed. The cause of the leak was identified, and the Township of Langley Fire Department is supporting efforts to mitigate the release. No injuries have been reported. Well, Vancouver police have arrested a prohibited driver after an ALRP alert Thursday. The automatic license plate reader system flagged a car as having inactive insurance and being driven by a prohibited driver. Officers tried to stop the vehicle near Howe and Robson, but the driver tried to flee through an underground parking lot. He hit a tree and exited near Hornby and Robson. The driver in his 30s was arrested and released and will appear in court at a later date. Numerous charges will be recommended and the investigation is ongoing. Well, you're fine if you head to any of Vancouver's beaches, but you may want to stay out of the water. Vancouver Coastal says the water is not safe at several spots because of high E. coli counts. English Bay, Kitts Point, and Third Beach in Stanley Park are all on the list. The health authority says while there is no way to say for sure whether you'll get sick if you go in the water that is under advisory, you will have a higher chance of getting sick. Well, thanks for making the switch back to 1130 News Radio, your original home for traffic and weather every 10 minutes on the ones, traffic alerts as you need them. Your border report is next. It's 239.
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10: Thank you, Ryan. Coming up, we'll take a look at your traffic and weather together on the ones. We will check on this stall on the Oak Street Bridge. It's 2:40.
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14: Well, the Oak Street Bridge is on our friend right now, Olivia. A stall northbound mid-span in the left lane, and it's heavy for 99 backing up to 91. People have gone to Knight. That's busy from 91. And east-west connector, 91 right by Knight is slow by the S-curve. And our friends at Drive BC got back to us. There was an earlier issue since about 9:30 this morning with the tunnel and the lights not working properly. Well, the lights are back on in the tunnel, but they can't make it into a counterflow this afternoon. So there will be no counterflow this afternoon. Normally it goes in about 20 minutes.
10: That's not good on a Friday afternoon.
14: No.
10: Heading south.
14: So they confirmed that with us, Drive BC. So 99 southbound is really heavy already, Olivia, from Blundell Road, Alex Fraser Bridge. No problems there, but it's getting busier. Highway 1 looks good around the Portman going eastbound, but westbound, there's a stall at the west end in the Rec-Quitlam exit lane. The Iron Workers is busy from the Vancouver side from around Grandview off the North Shore, backing up Upper Levels Highway from Lonsdale. 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Now we check in again with the Penfolds Roofing and Solar Weather Center. Here is the latest from meteorologist Carl M.
15: A warm day for us across Metro Vancouver. Temperatures today get up to 22 degrees by the coast, with that northwesterly wind around 20 to 40 kilometers per hour and gusts up to about 60. That's why those temperatures are lower there. But away from the water, it's about 26 for today. And then tonight, clear and 13. For tomorrow, sunshine and 21. It's the cooler of the two weekend days. And then we're down to 14 on Saturday night. Your highs for today are between 22 to 26.
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10: 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It is 2:43. Coming up next, we'll take a look at your sports with Sandra Priscina, as well as your top headlines. Stay with us.
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10: Oh, we have sunshine and 24 degrees now in Vancouver. Good afternoon. I'm Olivia Jones. Here's what's happening right now. Well, it's game on for local restaurants and shops. They're enjoying a boom in business thanks to the FIFA World Cup as people look to take in the action. And the BC Nurses Union has rejected a tentative deal with the province for a new contract. The union says they voted 67% in favor of rejecting the deal. And still ahead, the feds are giving provinces and territories an extra $5.4 billion over 2 years to stabilize the national $10 a day child care program. It's 2:45, and that's time for sports from Sportsnet 650, home of the Canucks. Here's Sandra Priscina.
22: Eight teams hitting the World Cup pitch. USA 2-0 over Australia, so the Americans through to the round of 32. Coming up, Scotland versus Morocco, Brazil facing Haiti, Turkey against Paraguay. Canada training today, looking to next Wednesday's contest against Switzerland at BC Place. In a social media post, injured midfielder Ishmael Kone telling his teammates how much he loves them and thanks the fans for their support. He had successful surgery on his broken leg. Darren Radish is heading to Toronto, the Maple Leafs landing the Tampa Bay Blue Liner in a sign-and-trade. Ron Francis joining the Penguins front office as a special advisor to hockey ops. And Jonathan Toews calling it a career, the three-time Stanley Cup champion retiring after 16 NHL seasons. The Lions visit the Tiger Cats. BC lost to the Rough Riders last week. Sean Millington, a two-time Grey Cup champ and, of course, Lions great, named to the 2026 Canadian Football Hall of Fame class. Wyndham Clark leading round two of the U.S. Open at 7-under. The top Canadian is Corey Connors, 1-over. An afternoon to forget for the Blue Jays, getting smoked 16-2 in Chicago by the Cubs. Later in Seattle, the Mariners versus the Red Sox. A road series continues for the Vancouver Canadiens in Spokane. Sports at 15 and 45 past the hour, or head to sportsnet.ca.
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10: Welcome back to 1130 News Radio. I'm Maria Vinca. The federal government is giving provinces and territories an additional $5.4 billion over 2 years to stabilize the national $10 a day child care program. Federal Jobs and Families Minister Patty Haidu says the additional money is to ensure the progress that has already been made is sustained.
1: It is definitely about the protection of what we've gained, and what we've gained is very significant. You know, on average, families are saving about $11,000 per year per child. That's a giant savings across the country.
10: While many provinces have lowered the child care fees parents pay to an average of $10 a day, five have

0: Welcome that.
1: Wilson says at this point, his group and its goals are underdogs going into the vote on October 19th. And Ottawa is putting a 10% tariff on some imported canned vegetables. The Federal Finance Department says the temporary levy will help domestic vegetable growers, but it will not affect canned vegetable imports from the U.S., Mexico, Israel, Chile, and developing countries. Meanwhile, the Canadian International Trade Tribunal continues its inquiry into whether increased canned vegetable imports are harming Canadian growers and processors. Coming up in just over a minute, we have your traffic and weather together on The Ones. Stay with us.
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6: 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I'm Ryan Littlemark. The Oak Street Bridge. So this broken down vehicle northbound mid-span left lane. It's backing up 99 northbound from Shell Road. And if you think the Knight Street Bridge is busy from the 91, over at the Massey Tunnel, there is still an electrical issue that's causing a problem where you can't put the counter flow in southbound. So for today, it'll be two lanes each way for the tunnel throughout the afternoon rush. And it's busy for 99 southbound from Blundell. Alex Fraser Bridge is fine, but it's building off the east-west connector. Queensboro is slow, 91A both directions. No problems around the Portman going eastbound. There was a stall that they're clearing. It's actually still there. Westbound at the west end of the Red Coquitlam exit lane. And then it's backed up right around Grandview Highway up to the Ironworkers. The Ironworkers off the North Shore is slow. Eastbound coming down the cut from right around Lonsdale. And Granville Street, of course, downtown is closed off between Davie and West Georgia due to the FIFA pedestrian zone. 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Now the five-day forecast from the Penfolds Roofing and Solar Weather Center. Here is the meteorologist, Carl Lamb.
7: For today, it is a breezy one out there. Northwesterly winds between 20 to 40 kilometers per hour. Gusts up to about 60, and highs are between 22 to 26 today. And then for tonight, down to a low of 13. For tomorrow, more sunshine, a little bit cooler up to 21. But then by Sunday, we start this warming trend, and it just gets hotter and also more humid. So Sunday, sunshine in 23 to 27 for the highs. And by Monday, it's sunny, highs are between 26 to 30. Your highs for today are between 22 to 26.
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1: Welcome back to 1130 News Radio. I'm Maria Vinca. Billionaire businessman Frank Stronach, who was accused of sexually assaulting several women between the late 1970s to the 1990s, has been found guilty of sexual assault and indecent assault. Speaking to reporters in Toronto, defense lawyer Lyra Shemish says she's very happy with the verdict.
8: As I understand it, Mr. Stronach has been found guilty on the least serious offenses for two complainants who were not exposed in any way. He wasn't exposed, they weren't exposed, and what I mean by exposed is no one had their clothes off. And I'm not minimizing, obviously, the count of a sexual assault.
1: The founder of the auto parts giant Magna International has pleaded not guilty to 12 charges stemming from alleged incidents involving seven complainants, and the judge found him not guilty on the remaining charges, while prosecutors withdrew or agreed to acquittals on the rest. The RCMP says it was part of a global effort targeting fake computer updates tied to Russian cyber criminals. Investigators say the malware exploited thousands of WordPress press sites to get unauthorized access to computer systems and data. Now, the RCMP teamed up with counterparts in the Netherlands, the U.S., and Germany

0: Dutch police say the agencies remediated almost 15,000 websites, cleaned infected WordPress sites, and notified victims. The friend of a Vancouver man shot dead in South Africa says the local officials' versions of events does not match what really happened. South African police say the 69-year-old man was accidentally shot after he asked a tour guide if his gun was real. Calvin Choi says two other tourists had asked about the gun, and it went off while the tour guide was demonstrating how it worked. He says his friend was walking to the washroom when he was shot and wasn't found until about 30 minutes later. The Canada Border Services Agency is looking into whether wheat gluten is being sold at unfair prices in this country.
1: The CBSA investigation will focus on imports from producers operating in or exporting from Italy, Poland, and the UK. It's trying to determine if any dumping has taken place, a practice which can harm Canadian industries by undercutting prices, which in turn undermines fair competition. Now, a complaint was filed by ADM Agri Industries, which alleges the organization has suffered material injury. The CBSA and the Canadian International Trade Tribunal will both play a role in the investigation. The tribunal is expected to issue a decision by August 18th, and the CBSA should have more to say by September 17th. I'm Chris McCusker.
0: And Statistics Canada says a recent bump in retail sales was aided by increased sales at gas stations and auto dealers. The agency reported retail sales were up 0.5% at $73 billion in April. It says sales were up 5 of the 9 subsectors it tracks, as higher prices helped lift sales at gasoline stations and fuel vendors 5.1% for the month. Now, in volume terms, sales for the subsector rose 0.8% in April. We have your business news up next.
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1: The Canadian dollar today got close to a 14-month low with a few things going on. Questions about CUSMA trade talks, along with weakness in our economy, but most notably, strength in the U.S. dollar. Doug Porter is chief economist at the Bank of Montreal.
4: It is close to a one-year high itself, and you know we're seeing basically every currency or every major currency soften a bit in recent weeks.
1: Our loonie finished the day just above 70.5 cents U.S. Now, as well today, retail sales, it turns out, rose by about 0.5% in April, and we are very likely to see a gain in May as well. Sales at gas stations up by about 5% in April, and that drove the overall numbers higher. The TSX was lower for a third day, down 112 points, 34,857. Gold futures trading electronically today because U.S. markets were closed for Juneteenth, down $73 to 4,172. Oil was higher by 94 cents to 77.54. And some financial stocks moving higher today after Canada's financial regulator lowered capital requirements for the largest banks for the first time in 3 years. The idea here is to boost lending. Shares in CIBC today up by about 1%. TD Bank higher by 0.4%. 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
10: 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Terry Shintz is our news director. 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
10: Good afternoon. It is Friday, June 19th. Thanks for joining us. I'm Olivia Jones. Sunshine and 24 degrees in Vancouver. Here's what's happening right now. BC nurses vote to reject a deal with the province for a new contract.
11: Cheering, chanting, and nothing but big smiles. Fans and businesses alike are hoping Canada can keep the ball rolling heading into their next match in Vancouver.
10: TransLink says Vancouver's first FIFA World Cup match was its busiest Saturday since the Olympics. And there's no ongoing risk to the public after a pneumonia leak was discovered at Twin Rinks in Langley this morning.
12: Eight teams hit the World Cup pitch, and an update on Canadian midfielder Ishmael Kone. Sports at 15.
1: The TSX lower for a third day. Our loonie hits a fresh low for the year, and Wall Street was closed while the Iran peace deal stalls. Business at 26.
10: It is 3:01. 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
13: Starting off with good news, Olivia. The Oak Street Bridge stall is now gone. It was northbound mid-span left lane, but still quite the backup for 99 northbound from right around 91. Knight northbound is slow from 91. The east-west connector delays 91 east of 99 up towards pretty much 7 Road. Massey Tunnel, here's a story. Electrical issue is affecting the counterflow lane. So it's been this way since 9:30 this morning, having a problem there. So for the whole afternoon rush, no counterflow. So there you go. 99 is heavy, southbound from right around Blundell. The Alex Fraser Bridge itself, though, is okay. Queensboro getting busier for 91A around Howes and off Stewartson. Portman Bridge, they're working to clear up that stall. It's still there. Westbound at the West End in the Rake-Quitlam exit lane. Eastbound is fine. Getting busier through the Burnaby Lake area. The Ironworkers backup is eastbound upper levels from about Lonsdale down the cut. Lionsgate building for traffic there from Georgia and Demmon and up towards the North Shore. Marine is slow. From right around Park Royal. And then traffic lights are out at Main and 16th Avenue. Plus, there's still fire crews investigating a barn fire from earlier. 232nd is shut down between 40th and 32nd Avenue. 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Now the forecast from the Penfolds Roofing and Solar Weather Center. We check back in with meteorologist Carl Lamb.
14: It's a warm one out there today. Temperatures getting up to 22 by the coast to 26 away from the water as you head out towards Port Moody, Coquitlam, Chilliwack, and also towards Burnaby. But we do have a northwesterly wind today that everyone gets in on, around 20 to 40 kilometers per hour, but those gusts by the water are up to about 60. And then for tonight, clear and 13. Your highs for today are between 22 to 26.
13: Right now it's sunny, 24 degrees in Vancouver.
10: Thank you, gentlemen. 1130 News Radio time, it's 3:03. And to breaking news on 1130 News Radio, BC nurses are refusing to ratify a tentative agreement which was reached between their union and the province last month. The union says they voted 67% in favor of rejecting the deal. On May 12th, the union said its nearly 55,000 members were prepared to take job action if necessary. Wages, benefits, and working conditions were members' main sticking points. The BCNU says in the coming days, the Nurses Bargaining Association Committee will, quote, engage with members and determine the next steps in the fight for the improvements that nurses want to see. Well, the cheers were loud and the drinks didn't stop flowing as Canada won their first ever FIFA World Cup game over Qatar yesterday. 1130's Ben Bouguera is hearing it was a huge success for bars and restaurants showing the games in the heart of the action.
11: And that action specifically is anywhere near a fan zone, especially all across downtown Vancouver. Ian Tostenson is president of the BC Restaurant and Food Services Association. He says he's optimistic Canada can carry their success over to their next game against Switzerland on Wednesday.
15: But frankly, I just read liquor sales are up about 10%, which is a strong indication that that's all flowing through, you know, the restaurants that are participating in FIFA. That's incredible.
11: Now, Tostenson says while it wasn't nearly to the level it was downtown, businesses away from fan zones still saw larger than normal crowds taking in the game. He adds things got so loud in some places, restaurant staff were getting noise warnings on their smartwatches. I'm Ben Bouguera.
10: And of course, a major injury put a damper on last night's historic win for Team Canada at the FIFA World Cup.
16: It was really tough to witness what happened last night to Ishmael Kone during Canada's 6-0 win over Qatar. The Canadian midfielder on the receiving end of a really nasty tackle from Asim Madibo, which left Kone with a broken tibia and fibula. Canada Soccer confirming today that Kone has undergone successful surgery to stabilize the leg as his World Cup is obviously over. Kone went to Instagram today saying, quote, "You can't even imagine how grateful I am to everyone who reached out and that has me in their prayers. Canada needs only a draw against Switzerland on Wednesday to win Group B." From the Sports Center, I'm Alex Ixero.
10: TransLink says Vancouver's first FIFA World Cup match was its busiest Saturday since the 2010 Olympics. June 13th alone, TransLink saw over 1 million boardings and approximately 650,000 trips, a nearly 18% increase compared to a typical Saturday. And the Transit Authority says ridership around BC Place particularly reached historic levels, adding it surpassed both Taylor Swift's Saturday Eras Tour concert and the Lionel Messi match at BC Place. Cbus also saw an uptick in ridership with an increase of more than 37%. Well, there is a chance that you could see Canada play here in town for a third time after yesterday's win. If Canada wins or draws against Switzerland next Wednesday, BC Place Stadium would also host a knockout match for the home side July 2nd. An additional win there could mean BC Place hosts Team Canada July 7th. BC Premier David Eby says he's hoarse from cheering on Canada yesterday and hopes for more home team matches in Vancouver. It is 3:06. We have 24 degrees and sunshine in Vancouver, and it still doesn't have federal government approval, but a gold and copper mine in northern BC just got the go-ahead from the provincial government to expand, creating thousands of jobs. Premier David Eby says the Red Chris Mine project gives BC some stability as the country faces challenges because of its ongoing trade war with the U.S.
17: These strengths, this foundation of the province's economy, are the backbone, the foundation for our work to ensure a bright future for British Columbians in uncertain times.
10: The expansion is on the federal priority projects list, meaning any decision will be fast-tracked. No injuries were reported after a large barn fire in Langley this morning. Flames broke out at 232nd and 40th around 10 a.m. Crews tell us initial reports were smoke and flames through the roof. Here's Assistant Chief of Operations Scott Brewer.
18: We do not know the cause. We have investigators on scene.
10: A Brewer also adds that there were no animals inside the barn at the time of the fire, but you can expect delays in the area for the time being. There's no ongoing risk to the public following an ammonia leak that was discovered at Twin Rinks in Langley this morning. The source of the leak has been identified and is being addressed. A shelter in place was issued for residents of some apartment buildings close to the facility. No injuries have been reported. Well, the Vancouver Police Department says a prohibited driver has been arrested after an automatic license plate reader alerted them that he had no insurance. Officers tried to stop the vehicle near Howe and Robson downtown Vancouver yesterday. The VPD says the driver fled through an underground parking garage. He struck a tree when he exited near Hornby and Robson before he was arrested. The 30-year-old man was injured in the crash and taken to hospital. He was released and a court date will be set at a later time. Numerous charges are being
19: recommended. Well, it's warm, but you can enjoy the beach, just not the water. That's the message from Vancouver Coastal, as testing shows several local beaches have high E. coli counts. The health authority says it wouldn't be wise to swim at beaches like Third Beach in Stanley Park, Sunset Beach, Kitts Point, and English Bay. Coming up, we will take a look at your 1130 News Radio Ferry Report. It's 3:09.
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2: It's actually been okay in regards to the, you know, the ships moving properly there, Olivia. Tawasin Swartz Bay, the 3 is just leaving. The 4 is 95% full. The 5 is 85%. The 6 is 85%. Tawasin Duke Point, 315 is leaving shortly. The 545 is sold out. The 815 is 90% full. Horseshoe Bay Departure Bay, 4 is almost sold out. 620 is around 3/4 full. You can find out what's happening with the ferries anytime. 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
1: 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Coming up, your traffic and weather together on the ones. 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
2: Well, we're now right thick into the middle of the afternoon rush, Olivia. At Oak Street Bridge, the stall's gone, but northbound 99 is heavy from right around 91. Night's busy from 91. 91 eastbound delays from 99 towards the S-curve, the Massey Tunnel. Here's the big difference than a usual Friday. Electrical issue is affecting the counterflow lane. So, for the whole afternoon rush, it's open two lanes each way. So if you're leaving Delta, that's good going northbound, but from the Richmond side, not good. Two lanes is busy for 99 from right around Blundell already. We'll see how bad this gets. And then for those of you traveling at the Portman Bridge, there's still a stall westbound at the West End in the right Coquitlam exit lane, causing delays from 152nd. The Ironworkers is slow. Upper levels eastbound from right around Lonsdale down the cut. Some delays around the Cassiar, Lionsgate Bridge. Busy with the two lanes northbound, the one lane south backed up off Marine and Taylor Way. And traffic is brought to you by Shannon Oaks. Discover the perfect blend of luxury at home today with Shannon Oaks Vancouver. Grace meets comfort. More information, head to shannonoaks.com. Now we get the forecast from the Penfolds Roofing and Solar Weather Center. Latest from meteorologist Carl Lamb.
5: Plenty of sunshine today across Metro Vancouver, but you do have to contend with the wind. It's out of the northwest around 20 to 40 kilometers per hour, gusts up to about 60, so that does hold those temperatures back. Otherwise, it would be hotter. Highs are between 22 to 26 today, and then down to an overnight low of 13. Then for tomorrow, it's sunny once again. Temperatures up to about 21 for your Saturday, and down to 14 tomorrow night. Your highs for today are between 22 to 26.
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1: 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Coming up next in sports with Sandra Priscina, World Cup action continues. 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
1: We have sunshine and 24 degrees in Vancouver. Good afternoon. I'm Olivia Jones. Here's what's happening right now. The BC Nurses Union has rejected a tentative deal with the province for a new contract. The union says they voted 67% in favor of rejecting the deal. And local businesses are thrilled with the boom in customers spurred on by FIFA World Cup action and the success of Team Canada. And still ahead, a new campaign is launched to convince Albertans to vote in favor of holding a separation referendum in the future. It is 3:15, and that's time for sports from Sportsnet 650, home of the Canucks. Here's Sandra Priscina.
14: Another busy day in the World Cup in USA, punching a round of 32 ticket by beating Australia 2-0. Getting underway in Boston, Morocco versus Scotland. Coming up, Brazil plays Haiti, Turkey against Paraguay. Canada's focus shifting to next Wednesday against Switzerland at BC Place. A win or draw locks up first in the group. As for Ishmael Kone, the injured midfielder, taking to social media thanking everyone for their well wishes. The team's visiting him today in the hospital. He had successful surgery. Jonathan Toews retiring after 16 seasons in the NHL and 3 Stanley Cups. Toronto adding to its blue line, acquiring Darren Radish from Tampa in a sign-and-trade. The Lions look to break through in Week 3. They visit Hamilton, BC coming off a loss to Saskatchewan. And two-time Grey Cup champ and longtime Lions running back Sean Millington named to the 2026 Canadian Football Hall of Fame class. At the U.S. Open, it's round 2. Wyndham Clark, the leader, at 7-under. Abbotsford's Nick Taylor, 5-over. The projected cut is plus 4. Tough day at the office for the Blue Jays. Dropped 16-2 in Chicago by the Cubs. Vladimir Guerrero Jr. left the game after appearing to tweak his back. Later, the Mariners welcome the Red Sox. The Vancouver Canadiens are in Spokane. Sports at 15 and 45 past the hour or at sportsnet.ca.
15: So I just talk into the mic?
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1: Welcome back. The federal government is giving provinces and territories an additional $5.4 billion over 2 years to stabilize the national $10 a day child care program. Federal Jobs and Families Minister Patty Haidu says the money can be used to address each jurisdiction's specific pressures.
18: Some provinces are struggling with operational costs. Some provinces are struggling with the physical creation of new childcare spots, whether alone or in partnership with other providers. And of course, some provinces are struggling in terms of, you know, opening up new spots for families on waiting lists.
1: While many provinces have lowered the child care fees parents pay to an average of $10 a day, 5 have not. Ontario has said it would need an additional $2 billion per year to get that target down from an average of $19 a day. A new campaign has been launched today to try and convince Albertans to vote in favor of holding a separation referendum in the future. The campaign's co-chair, Tanya Clemens, says she wasn't always in favor of leaving Canada.
12: I was undecided at one point. I was more a proponent, I think, at one point back before I learned a bunch about this, that a sovereign Alberta within or without Canada, and I always tried to put the within first. We need to explore all options.
1: Clemens says all efforts for decades to give Alberta a bigger voice within Confederation have failed. The U.S. government's fisheries department says it's celebrating the birth of a new calf in a pod of endangered southern resident killer whales that use the waters off the coast of B.C. Fisheries West Coast for the National Oceanic and Atmospheric Administration says in a social media post that the new calf was spotted with L-pod on June 14th. L-pod is one of three pods that make up the southern residents' population of about 75 animals. Coming up next, a look at your traffic and weather together on The Ones.
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2: Rogers Xfinity Internet Traffic Center. I'm Ryan Littlemark. The Oak Street Bridge still has broken down vehicle northbound mid-span left lane. It's backing up 99 northbound from Shell Road. And if you think the Knight Street Bridge is busy from the 91, over at the Massey Tunnel, there is still an electrical issue that's causing a problem where you can't put the counter flow in southbound. So for today, it'll be two lanes each way for the tunnel throughout the afternoon rush. And it's busy for 99 southbound from Blundell. Alex Fraser Bridge is fine, but it's building off the east-west connector. Queensboro is slow, 91A both directions. No problems around the Portman going eastbound. There was a stall that they're clearing. It's actually still there. Westbound at the west end of the Red Coquitlam exit lane. And then it's backed up right around Grandview Highway up to the Ironworkers. The Ironworkers off the North Shore is slow. Eastbound coming down the cut from right around Lonsdale. And Granville Street, of course, downtown is closed off between Davie and West Georgia due to the FIFA pedestrian zone. 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Now the five-day forecast from the Penfolds Roofing and Solar Weather Center. Here is the meteorologist, Carl Lamb.
5: For today, it is a breezy one out there. Northwesterly winds between 20 to 40 kilometers per hour. Gusts up to about 60, and highs are between 22 to 26 today. And then for tonight, down to a low of 13. For tomorrow, more sunshine, a little bit cooler, up to 21. But then by Sunday, we start this warming trend, and it just gets hotter and also more humid. So Sunday, sunshine in 23 to 27 for the highs. And by Monday, it's sunny, highs are between 26 to 30. Your highs for today are between 22 to 26.
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1: Welcome back to 1130 News Radio. I'm Maria Vinca. Billionaire businessman Frank Stronach, who was accused of sexually assaulting several women between the late 1970s to the 1990s, has been found guilty of sexual assault and indecent assault. Speaking to reporters in Toronto, defense lawyer Lyra Shemish says she's very happy with the verdict.
21: As I understand it, Mr. Stronach has been found guilty on the least serious offenses for two complainants who were not exposed in any way. He wasn't exposed, they weren't exposed, and what I mean by exposed is no one had their clothes off And I'm not minimizing, obviously, the count of sexual assault.
0: The founder of the auto parts giant Magna International has pleaded not guilty to 12 charges stemming from alleged incidents involving seven complainants. And the judge found him not guilty on the remaining charges, while prosecutors withdrew or agreed to acquittals on the rest. The RCMP says it was part of a global effort targeting fake computer updates tied to Russian cyber criminals. Investigators say the malware exploited thousands of WordPress sites to get unauthorized access to computer systems and data. Now, the RCMP teamed up with counterparts in the Netherlands, the U.S., and Germany. Dutch police say the agencies remediated almost 15,000 websites, cleaned infected WordPress sites, and notified victims. The friend of a Vancouver man shot dead in South Africa says the local officials' versions of events does not match what really happened. South African police say the 69-year-old man was accidentally shot after he asked a tour guide if his gun was real. Calvin Choi says two other tourists had asked about the gun, and it went off while the tour guide was demonstrating how it worked. He says his friend was walking to the washroom when he was shot, and it wasn't found until about 30 minutes later. The Canada Border Services Agency is looking into whether wheat gluten is being sold at unfair prices in this country.
3: The CBSA investigation will focus on imports from producers operating in or exporting from Italy, Poland, and the UK. It's trying to determine if any dumping has taken place, a practice which can harm Canadian industries by undercutting prices, which in turn undermines fair competition. Now, a complaint was filed by ADM Agri Industries, which alleges the organization has suffered material injury. The CBSA and the Canadian International Trade Tribunal will both play a role in the investigation. The tribunal is expected to issue a decision by August 18th, and the CBSA should have more to say by September 17th. I'm Chris McCusker.
0: And Statistics Canada says a recent bump in retail sales was aided by increased sales at gas stations and auto dealers. The agency reported retail sales were up 0.5% at $73 billion in April. It says sales were up 5 of the 9 subsectors it tracks, as higher prices helped lift sales at gasoline stations and fuel vendors 5.1% for the month. Now, in volume terms, sales for the subsector rose 0.8% in April. We have your business news up next.
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3: The Canadian dollar hit a fresh low for the year, so it was trading around 70 and a half cents U.S. today. And strength in the U.S. dollar lately is the biggest part of this story, but the Kuzma talks not going well, also a factor. Doug Porter is chief economist at the Bank of Montreal.
23: You know, we're not getting a whole lot of good news on that front, but we're getting mixed signals. So I wouldn't want to prejudge it. But I do think the uncertainty around our trade relationship with the U.S., which, of course, is much more important to the Canadian economy than most other economies, is one of the factors behind the ongoing weakness in the Canadian dollar.
3: Stats Can also released retail sales data today showing a spike of 0.5% in April year over year. We are likely to see an increase in May, too. Now, the TSX was lower for a third day, down 112 points, 34,857. It was down by 0.2% this week. Gold futures trading electronically with U.S. markets closed, lower by $73 to $4,172. Oil also trading electronically, up 94 cents to $77.54. And then shares in Group Dynamite up by about 2% on Bay Street today. The stock's still down about 25% this week after earnings earlier this week prompted the biggest ever sell-off in this stock. At the Business Center, I'm Chris McCusker.
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1: Good afternoon. It is Friday, June 19th. Thanks for joining us. I'm Olivia Jones. Sunshine and 24 degrees in Vancouver. Here's what's happening right now. It's a no from the BC Nurses Union as 67% vote in favor of rejecting a new deal.
8: The celebrations are seeing no end here in Vancouver after Canada's win at the FIFA World Cup, and businesses are excited with large crowds coming through their doors.
1: TransLink says ridership hit Olympic-era levels last weekend for the first World Cup game. And an investigation is underway following a barn fire in Langley this morning.
14: Four matches at the World Cup. The BC Lions look for their first win of the season. Sports at 45.
3: A losing day on Bay. It was down by more than 100 points, and it finished lower this week. Another hit to our loonie, and Wall Street was closed. Business at 56.
1: It is 3:31. Let's head to the 11:30 News Radio Super Safe Disposal Traffic Patrol and say good afternoon to Kyle Balzer.
9: Good afternoon to you, Olivia. Well, we got a stalled vehicle on the Portman Bridge. It's blocking the right Coquitlam exit lane at the west end, so it's against the afternoon rush, but a pain for those trying to get home to the Tri-Cities from Surrey right now. So traffic is jammed here from the beginning of the exit lanes at the 152nd Street overpass. It's coming from Highway 1 westbound. It's a slight visual distraction here for those on the bridge. Eastbound in particular is slow but steady from the west end all the way to the top of Johnson Hill. And now with more from the 1130 Rogers Xfinity Internet Traffic Center, here's Ryan Littemark.
2: Thank you, Kyle, for that update from the Super Safe Disposal Traffic Patrol. Massey Tunnel. Well, there's an electrical issue affecting the counterflow lane that began this morning at about 9:30. So for the whole afternoon rush, it's open two lanes each way. So it's going to be busy, and it is already. 99 southbound backing up from Westminster Highway. People have gone to the east-west connector, so slowdowns for 91 right around Knight and up to the S-curve. The Alex Fraser Bridge itself, though, there's no problems on there. Knight Street northbound is backing up from 91. Queensboro, 91A is heavy from around the 91 split. For those of you traveling on Highway 1, there's a big backup off the North Shore. Upper levels eastbound is backing up from Lonsdale down the cut. Also slow by the Cassiar towards the Burnaby Lake stretch. Lights are out in Vancouver at Main and 16th Avenue, and Langley fire crews are still dealing with a barn fire. 232nd Street is blocked off between 40th and 32nd Avenue. 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It's been a nice day. Let's see what's in store with the forecast from the Penfolds Roofing and Solar Weather Center. Here's meteorologist Carl M.
5: We've got a warm way to wrap up the work week across Metro Vancouver, 22 to 26 today for the highs, but that northwesterly wind is around 20 to 40 kilometers per hour, gusts up to about 60, so it is blustery for sure, and then for tonight, clear and down to 13. Your highs for today are between 22 to 26.
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1: Thank you, gentlemen. 11:30 News Radio time. It is 3:33. All BC nurses have voted 67% in favor of rejecting a tentative deal that was reached with the province last month. The union representing them says most nurses want the government and health employers to recognize the value of their work. BC nurses voted 98.2% in favor of job action in May's strike vote. Wages, benefits, and working conditions were union members' main sticking points. The BCNU says it will work with its members and determine the next steps in the coming days. All the good vibes are still lingering on this sunny Friday afternoon as soccer fans across Metro Vancouver continue to celebrate Canada's first ever FIFA World Cup win yesterday. 1130's Ben Bugera is hearing businesses were also thrilled with the massive turnout that they saw for yesterday's match.
8: And from being downtown myself, fans couldn't stop smiling as they watched Canada dominate over Qatar 6-0. Ian Tostenson is president of the BC Restaurant and Food Services Association. He says bars and eateries were blown away by the crowds they got coming through their doors.
10: You know, within that zone, that sort of wide zone in downtown Vancouver, you were smoking busy. And, you know, if you were around, say, any sort of fan area in, you know, Surrey, what is the P&E or North Vancouver, same thing, really busy.
8: Now, Tostenson says businesses who weren't in the heart of the action didn't see as much success, but liquor sales being up 10% is a good sign for restaurants. The excitement will stick around heading into next week with Canada set to play again at BC Place on Wednesday against Switzerland. I'm Ben Bugera.
1: Now, of course, there was one big negative in last night's historic win over Qatar at the FIFA World Cup.
11: The incident left the 54,000 at BC Place stunned. Canadian midfielder Ishmael Kone suffering a broken leg last night against Qatar with the tibia and the fibula both fractured after a really bad tackle from Asim Madibo. Canada Soccer announcing today that Kone has undergone successful surgery. He is expected to make a full recovery, but his World Cup is obviously over. On Instagram, Kone said he is grateful to everyone who's reached out and who has him in their prayers, so Canada will have to march on without their most important midfielder. A draw against Switzerland Wednesday is all Canada needs to win Group B. From the Sports Center, I'm Alex.
1: A TransLink says ridership on Saturday, June 13th, hit Olympic-era levels as Vancouver's first FIFA World Cup match drew massive crowds at stations around BC Place. Now, system-wide, it saw over 1 million boardings and roughly 650,000 trips. That's nearly 18% increase in trips compared to a normal Saturday. Meantime, ridership around BC Place reached historic levels, surpassing both Taylor Swift's Saturday Eras Tour concert and the Lionel Messi match. Cbus also seen an uptick in ridership with an increase of more than 37%. Well, Canada's World Cup win over Qatar means that Vancouver could see even more Team Canada action. If Canada wins or draws against Switzerland next Wednesday, BC Place Stadium would host a knockout match for the home side July 2nd. Another win would mean BC Place hosts Team Canada July 7th. BC Premier David Eby says he's hoarse from cheering on Team Canada yesterday and hopes for more home team matches in Vancouver. It is 3:36, 24 degrees, sunny in Vancouver, and investigators are trying to figure out what caused a barn fire in Langley this morning. Assistant Chief of Operations Scott Brewer says crews are still dealing with hot spots.
15: At 10 a.m. this morning, the Township of Langley Fire Department responded to a large barn fire at 232 Avenue and 40th Street. Initial reports were smoke and flames through the roof.
1: Brewer adds no animals were inside at the time of the fire. No humans were injured either. Well, the province has announced the expansion of the Red Chris gold and coal mine in northern BC. Premier David Eby says it will create thousands of jobs.
17: This is why the Red Chris mine is a major project for British Columbia and for Canada. And that's why today's announcement is so exciting, not just for people up in Tahltan territory, up in the northwest, where everyone is going to be working in the mine, but for all of the companies and the workers across the province who support the mining sector.
1: EB says the province listened to complaints from the industry about how long it had been taking to approve mining projects, pointing out they've now given the green light to 7 projects in just 18 months. He says it's part of the push to make BC an economic powerhouse within Canada. Langley City Fire Rescue Service responded to an ammonia gas leak at Langley Twin Rinks on Langley Bypass this morning. The call was received just before 7 a.m. The building was evacuated and remains closed. The cause has been identified and work is underway to address the leak. A shelter in place was issued for a limited number of nearby apartment buildings south of Twin Rinks. Those residents have been notified and advised to stay indoors and keep windows and doors closed. The arena is expected to remain closed for the rest of the day. Well, you can continue to expect heavier than usual delays at the Massey Tunnel this afternoon. An ongoing electrical issue impacting lane control operations is to blame. Drive BC says as a result, there is no counterflow for the afternoon rush. You can take the Alex Fraser and Highway 91 as an alternate route. We will have more on that for you throughout the afternoon. Well, thanks for making the switch back to 1130 News Radio, your original home for traffic and weather every 10 minutes on the ones. Traffic alerts as you need them. 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
2: Well, right now, Olivia, it's about 20 minutes southbound for Pisarge, 20 minutes at Pacific Highway, 15 for Aldergrove, 20 at Sumas, and then coming back to Canada, about a 15-minute wait northbound for all four crossings. You can find out what's happening with border wait times anytime, vancouver.citynews.ca/border.
1: Thanks, Ryan. Coming up, your traffic and weather together on the ones. We have a new crash on the Oak Street Bridge. It's 3:40.
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9: Well, Olivia, we got a crash on the Oak Street Bridge. The second incident in just over an hour here. This one is blocking the northbound left lane at the south end coming off Highway 99. Crews are on their way and traffic is crawling right now from Highway 91. In the other direction, southbound, you are calling from north of Westminster Highway to the Massey Tunnel because of electrical issues. Of course, only one lane is open into Delta today. And now with more from the 1130 Rogers Xfinity Internet Traffic Center, here's Ryan Littemark.
2: Thank you, Kyle, for that report from the Super Safe Disposal Traffic Patrol. For those of you at the Massey Tunnel, electrical issue affecting the counterflow lane. So for the whole afternoon rush, it's open in two lanes each way. So it's really busy in Richmond. 99 delayed southbound from Westminster Highway for the east-west connector starting to build as well. Queensboro 91A delays back to the 91. There is a stall in the Portman. They're working to clear. It is westbound at the west end in the right Coquitlam exit lane. Still there. Backing up from 152nd. Traffic lights out here in Vancouver at Main and 16th Avenue. It's really busy around the city with World Cup stuff. It's festivities going on. There's the FIFA Fan Festival at the P&E, so busy all day around Hastings and Renfrew. And gravel, of course, is closed between Davie and West Georgia. And traffic is brought to you by Jim Patterson Toyota Downtown. During its time to Toyota, discover the 2026 BZ up to $10,000 in cash incentives. 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Here's meteorologist Carl Lamb.
5: We've got a warm way to wrap up the work week across Metro Vancouver, 22 to 26 today for the highs, but that northwesterly wind is around 20 to 40 kilometers per hour, gusts up to about 60, so it is blustery for sure. And then for tonight, clear and down to 13. Your highs for today are between 22 to 26.
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1: Plenty of sunshine, 24 degrees in Vancouver. Good afternoon. I'm Olivia Jones. Here's what's happening right now. BC nurses have voted 67% in favor to reject a tentative deal that was reached with the province last month. The union says nurses want the value of their work recognized. And local businesses are booming thanks to World Cup action, and owners couldn't be happier. And still ahead, the feds are giving provinces and territories an additional $5.4 billion over 2 years to stabilize the national $10 a day child care program. It's 3:45. That's time for sports from Sportsnet 650, home of the Canucks. Here's Sandra Priscina.
14: Group C and D action at the World Cup. Scotland leading Morocco 1-0 at the first hydration break in Boston. USA beat Australia 2-0, which means the Americans are through to the knockout stage. Later, Brazil against Haiti, the nightcap featuring Turkey and Paraguay. Canada's next match is June 24th. Versus Switzerland at BC Place, a battle for first in the group. Midfielder Ishmael Kone sharing a message on social media, thanking the fans, telling his teammates he'll support them from the sidelines. He had successful surgery to repair his broken leg. After 16 NHL seasons, three-time Stanley Cup champ Jonathan Toews hanging up his skates, and the Maple Leafs completing a sign-and-trade for Tampa Bay D-man Darren Radish. The Lions ushering in week three, visiting the Tiger Cats. Longtime BC running back Sean Millington has been named to the 2026 Canadian Football Hall of Fame class. He won two Grey Cups with the Lions. The Blue Jays opening their weekend set at Wrigley with a 16-2 loss to the Cubs. Vladimir Guerrero Jr. left the game after appearing to tweak his back. The AL West leading Mariners, home to the Red Sox. The Vancouver Canadiens are in Spokane. Round two of the U.S. Open and the clubhouse lead still with Wyndham Clark at 7-under. Only one Canadian likely making the cut, and that's Corey Connors. Sports at 15 and 45 past the hour or anytime at sportsnet.ca.
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1: Welcome back to 1130 News Radio. I'm Maria Vinca. The federal government is giving provinces and territories an additional $5.4 billion over 2 years to stabilize the national $10 a day child care program. Federal Jobs and Families Minister Patty Haidu says the additional money is to ensure the progress that has already been made is sustained.
7: It is definitely about the protection of what we've gained, and what we've gained is very significant. You know, on average, families are saving about $11,000 per year per child. That's a giant savings across the country.
1: While many provinces have lowered the child care fees parents pay to an average of $10 a day, five have not. Several provinces are struggling to meet space creation goals and recruit and retain enough early child educators to staff those spaces. Now, Haidu says the money can help. An official campaign touting Alberta independence has been launched in Calgary today as Albertans vote on separation in an October plebiscite. Keith Wilson, the co-chair of the campaign, says Albertans have a lot of information to go through.
8: Well, it's the beauty and the struggle of democracy and free speech is that you have a competition of ideas. And we have a competition of ideas on the freedom side of the political spectrum. We have a competition of ideas and perspectives with respect to Alberta independence. I welcome that.
1: Wilson says at this point his group and its goals are underdogs going into the vote on October 19th. And Ottawa is putting a 10% tariff on some imported canned vegetables. The federal finance department says

0: 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Stay with us.
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5: Well, good afternoon. It's Kyle Balzer in the 1130 News Radio Super Safe Disposal Traffic Patrol. We're starting at the Massey Tunnel. This will be the big story of the day because there's no counterflow today for southbound on Highway 99. In fact, you only have one lane today because of electrical issues. So one lane southbound, two lanes still northbound. Southbound, you are crawling from between Blundell and Westminster Highway. Northbound, you're slowly backing up from before Highway 17A. And now with more from the 1130 Rogers Xfinity Internet Traffic Center, here's Ryan Lindemark.
6: Thank you, Kyle, for that update from the Super Safe Disposal Traffic Patrol. At the Oak Street Bridge, a crash northbound mid-span left lane. You're backing up 99 from the 91. Night is heavy from 91 over the Portman. There's still a stall westbound at the west end in the right Coquitlam exit lane. Traffic light is out at Main and 16th Avenue. It's really busy off the North Shore for the Upper Levels Highway, Lonsdale in that area all the way down the cut. Langley fire crews are still dealing with a barn fire. 232nd's closed between 40th and 32nd Avenue. 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And now the five-day forecast from the Penfolds Roofing and Solar Weather Center. Once again, here's meteorologist Carl Lamb.
7: For today, it is a breezy one out there. Northwesterly winds between 20 to 40 kilometers per hour, gusts up to about 60, and highs are between 22 to 26 today. And then for tonight, down to a low of 13. For tomorrow, more sunshine, a little bit cooler, up to 21. But then by Sunday, we start this warming trend, and it just gets hotter and also more humid. So Sunday, sunshine in 23 to 27 for the highs. And by Monday, it's sunny, highs are between 26 to 30. Your highs for today are between 22 to 26.
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0: Welcome back to 1130 News Radio. I'm Maria Vinca. Billionaire businessman Frank Stronach, who was accused of sexually assaulting several women between the late 1970s to the 1990s, has been found guilty of sexual assault and indecent assault. Speaking to reporters in Toronto, defense lawyer Lyra Shemish says she's very happy with the verdict.
8: As I understand it, Mr. Stronach has been found guilty on the least serious offenses for two complainants who were not exposed in any way. He wasn't exposed, they weren't exposed, and what I mean by exposed is no one had their clothes off. And I'm not minimizing, obviously, the count of a sexual assault.
0: The founder of the auto parts giant Magna International has pleaded not guilty to 12 charges stemming from alleged incidents involving seven complainants, and the judge found him not guilty on the remaining charges, while prosecutors withdrew or agreed to acquittals on the rest. The RCMP says it was part of a global effort targeting fake computer updates tied to Russian cyber criminals. Investigators say the malware exploited thousands of WordPress WordPress sites to get unauthorized access to computer systems and data. Now, the RCMP teamed up with counterparts in the Netherlands, the U.S., and Germany. Dutch police say the agencies remediated almost 15,000 websites, cleaned infected WordPress sites, and notified victims. The friend of a Vancouver man shot dead in South Africa says the local officials' versions of events does not match what really

0: happened. South African police say the 69-year-old man was accidentally shot after he asked a tour guide if his gun was real. Calvin Choi says two other tourists had asked about the gun, and it went off while the tour guide was demonstrating how it worked. He says his friend was walking to the washroom when he was shot and wasn't found until about 30 minutes later. The Canada Border Services Agency is looking into whether wheat gluten is being sold at unfair prices in this country.
1: The CBSA investigation will focus on imports from producers operating in or exporting from Italy, Poland, and the UK. It's trying to determine if any dumping has taken place, a practice which can harm Canadian industries by undercutting prices, which in turn undermines fair competition. Now, a complaint was filed by ADM Agri Industries, which alleges the organization has suffered material injury. The CBSA and the Canadian International Trade Tribunal will both play a role in the investigation. The tribunal is expected to issue a decision by August 18th, and the CBSA should have more to say by September 17th. I'm Chris McCusker.
0: And Statistics Canada says a recent bump in retail sales was aided by increased sales at gas stations and auto dealers. The agency reported retail sales were up 0.5% at $73 billion in April. It says sales were up 5 of the 9 subsectors it tracks, as higher prices helped lift sales at gasoline stations and fuel vendors 5.1% for the month. Now, in volume terms, sales for the subsector rose 0.8% in April. We have your business news up next.
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2: 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Listen at 7-Eleven every day to see if we've missed the guaranteed high by 2 degrees.
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1: The TSX lower for a third straight day. It was down by 112 points today, 34,857, lower by 0.2% this week. Shares in MDA space going against the trend today. That stock jumped by 6.2%. The Canadian-based space tech company is buying 100% of the membership interests of Blue Canyon Technologies for $620 million, the deal expected to close by next year. Now, commodities trading electronically because the U.S. was closed today for the Juneteenth holiday. Oil up by 94 cents, 77.54. Israel and Hezbollah have agreed to a new ceasefire, and that should help to move things along in the U.S.-Iran peace deal. Gold futures also trading electronically, down $73 to $4,172. And the Canadian dollar got close to a 14-month low, primarily on the strength of the U.S. dollar. Doug Porter is chief economist at the Bank of Montreal.
5: When you look at the U.S. dollar in a longer time frame, it was actually at multi-decade highs back in early 2025, and it's down since that point. But I think the U.S. dollar is just seen as the cleanest shirt in the laundry basket.
1: The Canadian dollar closed today just above 70 and a half cents U.S. At the Business Center, I'm Chris McCusker.
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9: Good afternoon. It is Friday, June 19th. Thanks for joining us. I'm Olivia Jones. Sunshine and 24 degrees in Vancouver. Here's what's happening right now.
10: As fans pack the downtown core to watch Canada's historic win at the FIFA World Cup, bars and restaurants were slammed with people taking in the action.
9: TransLink recorded some big numbers for ridership last Saturday for the first FIFA game in Vancouver. Expect delays if you're planning to take the Massey Tunnel on Highway 99 this afternoon. And an investigation is underway following a barn fire in Langley this morning.
11: Group C and D play at the World Cup in a date in Hamilton for the BC Lions. Sports at 15.
1: The TSX lower for a third day. It was down by more than 100 points and lower this week, while Wall Street is enjoying a long weekend. Business at 26.
9: It is 4:01. Let's head to the 11:30 News Radio Super Save Disposal Traffic Patrol and Kyle Balzer.
12: Olivia, crews are on scene to this crash northbound at the south end of the Oak Street Bridge. It's blocking the left lane, and Highway 99 is crawling from before Highway 91, spilling back there westbound from the start of the off-ramp. This is also spilling back onto Shell Road northbound now from Alder Bridge and around the on-ramp loop from Bridgeport as well. We're getting close to Sea Island Way. In the other direction, Highway 99 southbound, you are now inching from Highway 91 to the Massey Tunnel. No counterflow today because of electrical issues, and you are two lanes each way. And now with more from the 1130 Rogers Xfinity Internet Traffic Center, here's Brian Lindemark.
13: Thank you, Kyle, for that report from the Super Safe Disposal Traffic Patrol. In Vancouver, a light is out at Main and 16th Avenue. It is busy on the upper levels highway eastbound from Lonsdale down the cut to the bridge. Also quite slow through the Cassiar towards the Burnaby Lake stretch. No problem at the Portman. That earlier stall is now being cleared up, so that's good news. Westbound at the West End in the right Coquitlam exit lane. There is some slowdowns for parts of the valley on Highway 1. There's the ongoing construction by 232nd, 264th, so prepare yourself for that. And then if you're coming into Vancouver, taking part in the FIFA Fan Festival, P&E, it's super busy around Hastings and Renfrew. Downtown, of course, Granville shut down between Davie and West Georgia for the FIFA pedestrian zone. 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OtterCoop.crs. It's nice out there. Let's get the forecast from the Penfolds Roofing and Solar Weather Center. Here's meteorologist Carl Lamb.
14: It's a warm one out there today. Temperatures getting up to 22 by the coast to 26 away from the water as you head out towards Port Moody, Coquitlam, Chilliwack, and also towards Burnaby. But we do have a northwesterly wind today that everyone gets in on, around 20 to 40 kilometers per hour. But those gusts by the water are up to about 60. And then for tonight, clear and 13. Your highs for today are between 22 to 26.
13: Early and sunny and 24 degrees in Vancouver.
9: Thank you, gentlemen. 11:30 News Radio time. It's 4:03. Well, BC nurses have decided to shoot down the tentative agreement they reached with the province last month. Members voted 67% in favor of rejecting the deal. The union says the majority of nurses want the province and health authorities to recognize the value of their work. Last month, nurses voted over 98% in favor of job action. The main issues remain wages, benefits, and working conditions. The union says that it will engage with members to figure out next steps. Well, people across the Lower Mainland are still basking in the glory after Team Canada won their first FIFA World Cup game yesterday. 1130's Ben Bugera is finding out businesses are seeing a massive boost in patrons, with people looking for a place to take in the action.
10: And especially those businesses in downtown Vancouver really saw those huge crowds of fans taking in the action. Ian Tostenson is president of the BC Restaurant and Food Services Association. He says liquor sales in BC are up 10%, which only spells good news for bars and eateries.
15: This is probably bigger than we expected. I don't think anybody expected how busy we would be. And not in every case. I mean, fine dining restaurants, they would say to me, we're not busy because, you know, people are going where there's TVs and there's activity.
10: Tostenson says the noise level was so loud in some places, restaurant staff were getting noise warnings on their smartwatches. He adds the industry is looking for a repeat come Wednesday when Canada will take on Switzerland at BC Place. I'm Ben Bugera.
9: Meanwhile, Canada Soccer has provided an update on the gruesome injury that was suffered last night at BC Place.
16: Canadian midfielder Ishmael Kone has undergone successful surgery to stabilize the broken leg suffered last night in Canada's 6-0 win over Qatar. Kone fractured both his tibia and his fibula after a nasty tackle from Asim Madibo, who was handed a straight red card. The injury left the crowd at BC Place stunned, as players and coaches said they could hear the bone snap on the pitch. Kone went to social media today thanking everyone who's reached out, as his World Cup is obviously over. Canada needs only a draw against Switzerland Wednesday to win Group B. From the Sports Center, I'm Alex Ixero.
9: TransLink says Vancouver's first FIFA World Cup match last Saturday, June 13th, was record-breaking. The Transit Authority says it was its busiest ridership for a BC Place event since the 2010 Olympics. There were more people who took transit that day than Taylor Swift's Saturday Eras Tour concert and the Lionel Messi match. It saw over 1 million boardings and roughly 650,000 trips system-wide. That's an 18% increase in trips compared to a typical Saturday. Meantime, the C-Bus also saw a bump in ridership as well. Well, yesterday's big win for the Canadians means Vancouverites could have a chance to see the home team play here in town again. That could happen if Canada wins or draws against Switzerland next Wednesday. In that case, BC Place would play host to a knockout match for the home side on July 2nd. If Canada wins in that scenario, BC Place hosts Team Canada on July 7th in round 16. Premier David Eby says he hopes Team Canada will make it for more home team matches in Vancouver. It's 4:06, 24 degrees, sunny in Vancouver. And heads up, if you're taking the Massey Tunnel this afternoon, expect heavy volume at the tunnel due to an ongoing electrical issue impacting lane control operations. It means that there will be no counterflow for the rest of the rush. Now, you can take Highway 91 to the Alex Fraser as an alternate route. We'll have the latest coming up for you and traffic and weather together on the ones at 4:11. Premier David Eby says the approval of the expansion of the Red Chris Gold and Copper Mine in northern BC is great news for the province. Eby says it will create thousands of jobs, many of them full-time. He also points out the provincial government listened to complaints from the industry about how long it had been taking to approve mining projects.
17: 7 projects approved in 18 months, as well as setting a record last year for exploration, mining exploration in this province, is the evidence that the plan is working.
9: The expansion is one of BC's 35 priority major projects and has also been added to the federal priority projects list. No one was injured after a fire broke out at a barn in Langley this morning. It broke out around 10 a.m. near 232nd and 40th Avenue. Here's Assistant Chief of Operations Scott Brewer.
18: The tanker shuttle was initiated to support with water resources. We currently have 10 apparatus on scene, and the situation is under control. At this time, the priority is dealing with hotspots. Please avoid the area.
9: Brewer also adds that there were no animals inside the barn and no humans were injured either. The cause is under investigation, but it is not believed to be suspicious in nature. A shelter in place has been issued for residents in apartment buildings south of Twin Rinks in Langley following an ammonia leak today. The call came in just before 7 a.m. The building was then evacuated and remains closed. The cause of the leak has been identified, and the Township of Langley Fire Department is supporting efforts to mitigate the release. No injuries were reported. Well, thanks for making the switch back to 1130 News Radio, your original home for traffic and weather every 10 minutes on the ones and traffic alerts as you need them. Coming up next, we'll take a look at the 1130 News Radio Ferry Report. 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
13: 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Tawasin Duke Point, 5:45 is around 3/4 full. 8:15 is 90%. Horseshoe Bay Departure Bay, the 4 just left. The 6:20 is around 3/4 full. And you can find out what's happening anytime with the ferries at vancouver.citynews.ca/traffic.
9: Thank you, Ryan. Coming up, a look at your traffic and weather together on the ones. We'll get you the latest from the Oak Street Bridge. It's 4:10.
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12: Olivia, I have good news. Crews have cleared the crash on the Oak Street Bridge. This was blocking the northbound left lane at the south end, but you can definitely expect big time delays from all directions here for the time being until the congestion clears up. Highway 99 northbound, your bumper to bumper from Westminster Highway, and there you'll wave hello to the end of the line for southbound to the Massey Tunnel. Electrical issues there have closed counterflow for today, so two lanes each way for the afternoon rush. And now with more from the 11:30 Rogers Xfinity Internet Traffic Center, here's Ryan Lindemark.
13: Thank you, Kyle, for that update from the Super Save Disposal Traffic Patrol. Well, lights are out in Vancouver. Main at 16th is causing delays. It's really busy off the North Shore for the eastbound Upper Levels Highway from Lonsdale down the cut. Cassiar, it's super slow. Lions Gate, two lanes north, heavy on Georgia from at least Cardero. The one lane southbound, you're backing up Marine up Taylor Way, which is pretty typical for Friday and right thick of the rush here with the delays there to and from the North Shore. So give yourself a lot of time. Portman Bridge looks good now. Earlier problem that was westbound is now gone. And if you're going downtown, it's really busy. A lot of fans are out there for the FIFA Fan Festival happening between Granville, between Davie and West Georgia, and also around the P&E. So Hastings and Renfrew area is very busy. 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Now let's go back to the Penfolds Roofing and Solar Weather Center. Once again, here is meteorologist Carl Lamb.
14: Plenty of sunshine today across Metro Vancouver, but you do have to contend with the wind. It's out of the northwest around 20 to 40 kilometers per hour, gusts up to about 60, so that does hold those temperatures back. Otherwise, it would be hotter. Highs are between 22 to 26 today, and then down to an overnight low of 13. Then for tomorrow, it's sunny once again. Temperatures up to about 21 for your Saturday, and down to 14 tomorrow night. Your highs for today are between 22 to 26.
13: Right now it's sunny, 24 degrees in Vancouver.
9: Thank you, gentlemen. 11:30 News Radio time. It is 4:13. Vancouver police have arrested a prohibited driver after an ALRP alert Thursday. The automatic license plate reader system flagged a car as having inactive insurance and being driven by a prohibited driver. He struck a tree when he exited near Hornby and Robson. The driver in his 30s was arrested and released and will appear in court at a later date. Numerous charges are being recommended and the investigation is ongoing. Coming up, groups C and D are in action today at the FIFA World Cup. We have a look at your sports on the way with Sandra Priscina, and your top headlines are next. Stay with us.
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9: Sunshine and 24 degrees in Vancouver. Good afternoon. I'm Olivia Jones. Here's what's happening right now. The BC Nurses Union has rejected a tentative deal with the province for a new contract. The union says they voted 67% in favor of rejecting the deal. And heads up, if you take the Massey Tunnel this afternoon, you can expect heavy volume at the tunnel because of an ongoing electrical issue. It's impacting lane control operations, meaning no counterflow. And still ahead, the feds are handing out billions to provinces and territories over a few years to stabilize the national $10 a day childcare program. Time now for sports from Sportsnet 650, home of the Canucks. Here's Sandra Priscina.
11: Eight teams hitting the World Cup pitch. Morocco leading Scotland 1-0 early in the second half. A final, USA 2-0 over Australia. The Americans through to the round of 32. Coming up, Brazil faces Haiti, Turkey against Paraguay. Canada training today, looking to next Wednesday's contest against Switzerland at BC Place. In a social media post, injured midfielder Ishmael Kone telling his teammates how much he loves them, and he's thanking the fans for their support. He had successful surgery on his broken leg. Darren Radish is heading to Toronto, the Maple Leafs landing the Tampa Bay Blue Liner in a sign-and-trade. Jonathan Toews calling it a career, the three-time Stanley Cup champion retiring after 16 seasons. The Lions visit the Tiger Cats. BC lost to the Rough Riders last week. Sean Millington, a two-time Grey Cup champ and Lions great, has been named to the 2026 Canadian Football Hall of Fame class. Wyndham Clark leading round two of the U.S. Open at 7-under. The top Canadian is Corey Connors, 1-over. An afternoon to forget for the Blue Jays getting smoked 16-2 in Chicago by the Cubs. Later in Seattle, the Mariners versus the Red Sox. A road series continues for the Vancouver Canadiens in Spokane. Sports at 15 and 45 past the hour or head to sportsnet.ca.
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9: Welcome back. The federal government is giving provinces and territories an additional $5.4 billion over 2 years to stabilize the national $10 a day childcare program. Federal Jobs and Families Minister Patty Hajdu says the money can be used to address each jurisdiction's specific pressures.
25: Some provinces are struggling with operational costs. Some provinces are struggling with the physical creation of new childcare spots, whether alone or in partnership with other providers. And of course, some provinces are struggling in terms of, opening up new spots for families on waiting lists.
9: While many provinces have lowered the child care fees parents pay to an average of $10 a day, five have not. Ontario has said it would need an additional $2 billion per year to get that target down from an average of $19 a day. A new campaign has been launched today to try and convince Albertans to vote in favor of holding a separation referendum in the future. The campaign's co-chair, Tanya Clemens, says she wasn't always in favor of leaving Canada.
1: I was undecided at one point. I was more a proponent, I think, at one point back before I learned a bunch about this, that a sovereign Alberta within or without Canada, and I always tried to put the within first. We need to explore all options.
9: Clemens says all efforts for decades to give Alberta a bigger voice within Confederation have failed. The U.S. government's fisheries department says it's celebrating the birth of a new calf in a pod of endangered southern resident killer whales that use the waters off the coast of B.C. Fisheries West Coast for the National Oceanic and Atmospheric Administration says in a social media post that the new calf was spotted with L-pod on June 14th. L-pod is one of three pods that make up the southern residents' population of about 75 animals. Coming up next, a look at your traffic and weather together on The Ones.
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12: This is Kyle Balzer with the 1130 News Radio Super Safe Disposal Traffic Patrol. No counterflow today at the Massey Tunnel because of electrical issues, so you have two lanes each way through the tube. And it may seem okay, but it's not because the afternoon rush is not allowing three lanes for southbound. So southbound Highway 99 out of Richmond is backed up from well before Highway 91. No delays northbound. And now with more from the 1130 Rogers Xfinity Internet Traffic Center, here's Ryan Lidemark.
13: Thank you, Kyle, for that report from the Super Safe Disposal Traffic Patrol. Highway 1 is quite busy off the door. Short delays for the upper levels highway eastbound from Lonsdale and going down the cut. Also some slow spots through Burnaby Lake and out to the Portman. There is backups from the Lionsgate Bridge. Two lanes going north, the one lane south. It's a nice day. It's Friday. Of course, also the World Cup festivities going on, so that's why it's extra busy for southbound off Marine Drive, Taylor Way, also through the Causeway. And anything else that's happening, you can let us know to Star 1130 regarding that. World Cup closures in effect around BC Place, Pacific Boulevard between Cambie and Quebec. Granville's closed off downtown between Davie and West Georgia for the FIFA pedestrian zone. There's also the FIFA Fan Festival, the P&E, so it'll be busy all throughout the rest of the evening at Hastings and Renfrew. And traffic is brought to you by L.L. Bean. Make Dad's Day, get 15% off all men's shirts at L.L. Bean, the amazing Brentwood. Give him quality that lasts. Offer ends June 21st. Now the five-day forecast for the Penfolds Roofing and Solar Weather Center. Here is meteorologist Carl M.
14: It is a very blustery day out there today across Metro Vancouver. Northwesterly winds around 20 to 40 kilometers per hour, gusts up to about 60, with sunshine. Highs are between 22 to 26. Then for tonight, down to a low of 13. For tomorrow, it's sunny and highs are up to about 21. So a nice and cool, refreshing day tomorrow before things start to heat up for Sunday. Sunshine, highs are between 23 to 27. And then Monday, hot and humid, 26 to 30 for the highs with lots of sunshine. Your highs for today are between 22 to 26.
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9: Welcome back. Billionaire businessman Frank Stronach, who was accused of sexually assaulting several women decades ago, has now been found guilty of sexual assault and indecent assault related to two complainants. Stronach's lawyer, Leora Shamish, spoke to reporters right after the verdict.
8: I'm certainly satisfied with the not guilty verdicts on many, if not all, most of the complainants. We're going to take some time to digest the decision and understand it a little bit better. It's a lengthy decision, so we haven't had the time to actually digest it fully. We will.
9: The 93-year-old Stronach showed no reaction as the verdict was read in a Toronto courtroom this morning. The RCMP says it worked with international partners to deal a blow to cyber criminals who trick users into downloading malicious files disguised as legitimate computer updates. Investigators say the malware linked to the Russian cyber criminal group Evil Corp exploited thousands of WordPress sites to gain access to computer systems and data. Mounties say the force teamed up with counterparts in the Netherlands, the U.S., and Germany on the joint action known as Operation Endgame. A notice from Dutch police says agencies took down 106 servers and domains worldwide and remediated almost 15,000 websites. A 69-year-old man from the Vancouver area has been identified as the victim of an accidental shooting by an elephant gun at a wildfire park in South Africa. Calvin Choi says his friend was killed while walking to a washroom and his body was found about 30 minutes later as the group he was traveling with had been sitting around a bonfire during a pitch black night. He says they had a guide on site with a gun for protection from wild animals, and a statement from South African National Parks says it appears the guide accidentally fired the gun. South Africa's police service says the victim approached the guide to ask if the gun was real, and it fired accidentally as the guide was giving a demonstration, killing the tourist. Canada will impose 10% tariffs on canned vegetables in an effort to help domestic producers.
10: The tariff goes into effect today and it will stay in place for a maximum of 200 days. Now, it doesn't apply to the U.S., along with countries like Mexico, Israel, and Chile, along with developing countries due to trade obligations. In a statement, the finance ministry says the measure is provisional while it waits for the Canadian International Trade Tribunal to complete an inquiry studying whether increased imports of canned vegetables were harming domestic processors. That work is expected to be completed by September 9th. The tariff would be stopped if it shows Canadian vegetable producers were not adversely impacted by canned imports. I'm Chris McCusker.
9: The owner of Toys R Us Canada has gone to court to try to salvage the chain. Putman Investments is trying to buy some of the retailer's assets so it can keep the chain going or rebrand it. Toys R Us Canada has been in creditor protection since February. The deal still needs court approval, which the company is expected to seek on Monday. Your business news is next.
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10: The TSX lower for a third straight day. It was down by 112 points today, 34,857, lower by 0.2% this week. Shares in MDA space going against the trend today. That stock jumped by 6.2%. The Canadian-based space tech company is buying 100% of the membership interests of Blue Canyon Technologies for $620 million, the deal expected to close by next year. Now, commodities trading electronically because the U.S. was closed today for the Juneteenth holiday. Oil up by 94 cents, 77.54. Israel and Hezbollah have agreed to a new ceasefire, and that should help to move things along in the U.S.-Iran peace deal. Gold futures also trading electronically, down $73 to $4,172. And the Canadian dollar got close to a 14-month low, primarily on the strength of the U.S. dollar. Doug Porter is chief economist at the Bank of Montreal.
16: When you look out the U.S. dollar in a longer time frame. It was actually at multi-decade highs back in early 2025, and it's down since that point. But I think the U.S. dollar is just seen as the cleanest shirt in the laundry basket.
10: The Canadian dollar closed today just above 70 and a half cents U.S. At the Business Center, I'm Chris McCusker.
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9: Good afternoon. Thank you so much for joining us. It is Friday, June 19th. I'm Maria Vinca. We have sunny skies and a high of 21 degrees here in downtown Vancouver. Here's what's happening right now. BC nurses have voted to reject a deal with the province for a new contract.
20: Cheering, chanting, and nothing but big smiles. Fans and businesses alike are hoping Canada can keep the ball rolling heading into their next match in Vancouver.
9: TransLink says Vancouver's first FIFA World Cup match was its busiest Saturday since the 2010 Olympics. And it's busier than usual at the Massey Tunnel due to electrical issues with its counterflow system this afternoon.
11: Another busy day in the World Cup, four matches, and the latest from Team Canada in sports at 45.
10: Bay Street lower for a third day, down by more than 100 points. A fresh low for our loonie this year, and Wall Street was closed. Business at 56.
9: Up first is 431. Now to the 1130 News Radio Super Save Disposal Traffic Patrol. And Kyle Balzer, what's the latest at the Massey Tunnel?
12: Well, is that the congestion is getting worse here, Maria. In case you missed it, there's no counterflow this afternoon at the Massey. Electrical issues are responsible for the heavy congestion on Highway 99 southbound, especially. Normally, you would have three lanes, but now it's only two today. Highway 99 southbound, as I said, you're bumper to bumper from Canby. That's worse than it was to... until we reach the two. Pulling back onto Highway 91 westbound from the start of the off-ramp, as well as Steveston eastbound from Shell. No problems, Delta into Richmond. Highway 99 northbound is slow to the Oak Street Bridge from Westminster Highway in the aftermath of a crash that's since been cleared. And now with more from the 1130 Rogers Xfinity Internet Traffic Center, here's Ryan Littemark.
13: Thank you, Kyle, for that report from the Super Safe Disposal Traffic Patrol in Vancouver. It is slow around the Cassiar, both directions. Upper levels highway is backing up eastbound from Lonsdale down the cut. And then there's some slow spots through that Burnaby Lake area towards the Portman, but there's no issues to report of. And then the Lionsgate Bridge, two lanes north is heavy, one lane southbound, backing up Marine up Taylor Way, and also Marine from Capilano Road. Of course, there's a whole bunch of festivities around the city regarding the World Cup. FIFA Fan Festival at the P&E. Delays are on Hastings and Renfrew. Downtown, Granville's closed off both ways between Davie and West Georgia. Pacific Boulevard shut down between Canby and Quebec. 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It's been a nice one out there. Let's get the forecast from the Penfolds Roofing and Solar Weather Center. Here is meteorologist Carl Lamb.
14: It is a very blustery day out there today across Metro Vancouver. Northwesterly winds around 20 to 40 kilometers per hour, gusts up to about 60, with sunshine, highs are between 22 to 26. Then for tonight, down to a low of 13. For tomorrow, it's sunny and highs are up to about 21. So a nice and cool, refreshing day tomorrow before things start to heat up for Sunday. Sunshine, highs are between 23 to 27. And then Monday, hot and humid, 26 to 30 for the highs with lots of sunshine. Your highs for today are between 22 to 26.
13: Right now it's sunny, 21 degrees in Vancouver.
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2: 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Developing story.
4: BC nurses are refusing to ratify a tentative agreement which was reached between their union and the province last month. The union says they voted 67% in favor of rejecting the deal. On May 12, the union said its nearly 55,000 members were prepared to take job action if necessary. Wages, benefits, and working conditions were union members' main sticking points. And the Nurses Bargaining Association Committee is expected to engage with members and determine the next steps. In a statement to 1130 News Radio, Health Minister Josie Osborne says, quote, "While we had hoped for a different outcome, we respect the decision of its members and the democratic process that led to this result." End of quote. The cheers were loud and the drinks didn't stop flowing as Canada won their first ever FIFA World Cup match over Qatar yesterday. 1130's Ben Bugera is hearing it was a big success for bars and restaurants, showing the games in the heart of the action.
20: And that action specifically is anywhere near a fan zone, especially all across downtown Vancouver. Ian Tostenson is president of the BC Restaurant and Food Services Association. He says he's optimistic Canada can carry their success over to their next game against Switzerland on Wednesday.
5: But frankly, I just read liquor sales are up about 10%, which is a strong indication that that's all flowing through, you know, the restaurants that are participating in FIFA. That's incredible.
20: Now, Tostenson says while it wasn't nearly to the level it was downtown, businesses away from fan zones still saw larger than normal crowds taking in the game. He adds things got so loud in some places, restaurant staff were getting noise warnings on their smartwatches. I'm Ben Bugera.
4: Meantime, TransLink says Vancouver's first FIFA World Cup match was its busiest Saturday since the 2010 Olympics. June 13th alone, TransLink saw over 1 million boardings and approximately 650,000 trips, a nearly 18% increase comparing to a typical Saturday. And the Transit Authority says ridership around BC Place particularly reached historic levels, adding it surpassed both Taylor Swift's Saturday Eras Tour concert and the Lionel Messi match at BC Place. CPAS also saw an uptick in ridership as well, with an increase of more than 37%. Now, the injury put a damper on last night's historic win for Canada at the FIFA World Cup.
21: It was really tough to witness what happened last night to Ismaël Koné during Canada's 6-0 win over Qatar. The Canadian midfielder on the receiving end of a really nasty tackle from Asim Madibo, which left Koné with a broken tibia and fibula. Canada Soccer confirming today that Koné has undergone successful surgery to stabilize the leg, as his World Cup is obviously over. Koné went to Instagram today saying, quote, "You can't even imagine how grateful I am to everyone who reached out and that has me in their prayers. Canada needs only a draw against Switzerland on Wednesday to win Group B." From the Sports Center, I'm Alex Ixero.
4: There is a chance you could see Canada play here in town for a third time after yesterday's win. If Canada wins or draws against Switzerland next Wednesday, BC Place Stadium would also host a knockout match for the home side on July 2nd. An additional win there could mean BC Place host Team Canada again on July 7th, the round of 16. BC Premier David Eby says that he's hoarse from cheering on Canada yesterday, and he's hoping for more home team matches here in Vancouver. 1130 News Time, 437. We have 21 degrees, sunny skies here in Vancouver. Heads up, expect delays if you're planning to take the Massey Tunnel this afternoon. There will be no counterphone lanes due to an electrical issue that's impacting lane control operations. You can take Highway 91 to the Alex Fraser as an alternate route, but expect extra volume there as well. Now, we'll have more on this in traffic every 10 minutes on the ones for you throughout the afternoon and the evening. It still doesn't have federal government approval, but a gold and copper mine in northern BC just got the go-ahead from the provincial government to expand, creating thousands of jobs. Premier David Eby says the Red Chris Mine project gives BC some stability as the country faces challenges because of its ongoing trade war with the U.S.
22: These strengths, this foundation of the province's economy, are the backbone, the foundation for our work to ensure a bright future for British Columbians in uncertain times.
4: The expansion is on the federal priority projects list, which means any decision on it is being fast-tracked. And no injuries were reported after a large barn fire in Langley this morning. Flames broke out at 232nd and 40th around 10 a.m. Fire crews tell us initial reports were smoke and flames through the roof. Here is Assistant Chief of Operations Scott Brewer.
23: We do not know the cause. We have investigators on scene.
4: Brewer also says there are also no animals inside the barn. Expect delays in the area for the time being. And keeping it in Langley, there is no ongoing risk to the public after an ammonia leak was discovered at Twin Rinks, in Langley this morning. Now, the source of the leak has been identified and is being addressed. A shelter in place was issued for residents of some apartment buildings in the nearby area. No injuries have been reported. Still to come, the 1130 News Radio Border Report. It's 4:39.
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13: Really not that bad, Maria. It's about a 10-minute wait southbound for Peace Arch, 20 at Pacific Highway, 20 for Aldergrove, 10 minutes at Sumas, and then coming back to Canada, 15 minutes northbound for all four of them. You can find border wait times anytime, vancouver.citynews.ca/border.
4: Thanks so much, Ryan. Your traffic and weather's together next. And, of course, the latest on the delays at the Massey Tunnel. It's 4:40.
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4: 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The latest on the delays at the Massey Tunnel. Here's Kyle Balzer.
12: Thank you, Maria. Yes, Highway 99 southbound is a very slow crawl right now, all the way from Cambie to the Massey Tunnel. Electrical issues, of course, have led to no counterflow today for southbound, so it's two lanes each direction for the afternoon rush. Traffic is spilling back onto Highway 91 westbound from the start of the on-ramp, and Steveston eastbound is now backed up from number 4 road, so I would definitely consider the Alex Fraser Bridge as an alternate. Northbound, by the way, has no problems on a delta, but further ahead, you will crawl from Westminster Highway to the Oak Street Bridge. Of course, the aftermath of an earlier crash since being cleared. And now with more from the 1130 Rogers Xfinity Internet Traffic Center, here's Ryan Lindemark.
13: Thank you, Kyle, for that report from the Super Safe Disposal Traffic Patrol. So, yeah, it's a busy one through Richmond. For those of you going to Highway 1 through Burnaby and Vancouver, there is the usual delays. Of course, it's Friday. It's nice out. There's slowdowns for the Cassiar both directions and by the Ironworkers. Ironworkers leaving North Van. Upper Levels is backing up eastbound from Lonsdale down the cut. Two lanes going north for Lionsgate Bridge. One lane south. It's super busy. Marine up Taylor Way and also Marine from Capilano Road. Of course, lots of FIFA stuff going on around town. For Granville Street's closed off both ways between Davie and West Georgia for the FIFA pedestrian zone at the P&E. The festival there. Expect delays all day into the evening through Hastings and Renfrew. And Pacific Boulevard's closed off between Cambie and Quebec. So heads up there. 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Latest forecast from meteorologist Carl Lamb.
14: A warm day for us across Metro Vancouver. Temperatures today get up to 22 degrees by the coast. with that northwesterly wind around 20 to 40 kilometers per hour and gusts up to about 60. That's why those temperatures are lower there. But away from the water, it's about 26 for today. And then tonight, clear and 13. For tomorrow, sunshine and 21. It's the cooler of the two weekend days. And then we're down to 14 on Saturday night. Your highs for today are between 22 to 26.
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4: Thanks so much, Ryan. Coming up next in sports, a four match day, at the FIFA World Cup. We've also got some CFL action tonight underway. The BC Lions facing the Tiger Cats. It's 4:44.
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4: 21 degrees, sunny skies here in Vancouver. Good afternoon, I'm Maria Vinca. Here's what's happening right now. The BC Nurses Union has rejected a tentative deal with the province for a new contract. The union says members voted 67% in favor of rejecting this deal. Local businesses are thrilled with the booming customers spurred on by FIFA World Cup action and the success of Team Canada yesterday. And still ahead, the feds are giving provinces and territories an additional $5.4 billion over 2 years to stabilize the national $10 a day child care program. It is now time for sports from Sports at 650, the home of the Canucks. Here's Sandra Priscina.
11: Another busy day in the World Cup, and in Boston, Morocco leading Scotland 1-0 in the second half. Earlier, USA punching a round of 32 ticket by defeating Australia 2-0. Coming up, Brazil playing Haiti, Turkey against Paraguay. Canada's focus shifting to next Wednesday against Switzerland at BC Place. A win or draw locks up first in the group. As for Ishmael Kone, the injured midfielder taking to social media, thanking everyone for their well wishes. The team visiting him at the hospital today. He had successful surgery. Jonathan Toews retiring after 16 NHL seasons and three Stanley Cups. Toronto adding to its blue line, acquiring Darren Radish from Tampa Bay in a sign-and-trade. The Lions look to break through in week three. They're kicking off in Hamilton, coming off a season-opening loss. Two-time Grey Cup champ and longtime Lions running back Sean Millington named to the 2026 Canadian Football Hall of Fame class. At the U.S. Open, it's round two. Wyndham Clark leading at 7-under. Abbotsford's Nick Taylor likely not making the cut at 6-over. Tough day at the office for the Blue Jays. Dropped 16-2 in Chicago by the Cubs. Vladimir Guerrero Jr. left the game after appearing to tweak his back. The Mariners welcome the Red Sox. The Vancouver Canadiens are in Spokane. Sports at 15 and 45 past the hour or at sportsnet.ca.
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4: Welcome back to 1130 News Radio. I'm Maria Vinca. The federal government is giving provinces and territories an additional $5.4 billion over 2 years to stabilize the national $10 a day child care program. Federal Jobs and Families Minister Patty Haidu says the additional money is to ensure the progress that has already been made is sustained.
5: It is definitely about the protection of what we've gained, and what we've gained is very significant. You know, on average, families are saving about $11,000 per year per child. That's a giant savings across the country.
4: While many provinces have lowered the child care fees parents pay to an average of $10 a day, five have not. Several provinces are struggling to meet space creation goals and recruit and retain enough early child educators to staff those spaces. Now, Haidu says the money can help. An official campaign touting Alberta independence has been launched in Calgary today as Albertans vote on separation in an October plebiscite. Keith Wilson, the co-chair of the campaign, says Albertans have a lot of information to go through.
9: Well, it's the beauty and the struggle of democracy and free speech is that you have a competition of ideas. And we have a competition of ideas on the freedom side of the political spectrum. We have a competition of ideas and perspectives with respect to Alberta independence. I welcome that.
4: Wilson says at this point, his group and its goals are underdogs going into the vote on October 19th. And Ottawa is putting a 10% tariff on some imports.

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3: Good afternoon. This is Kyle Balzer with the 1130 News Radio Super Safe Disposal Traffic Patrol. No counterflow at the Massey Tunnel today because of electrical issues. So we are two lanes each way. Very heavy congestion for Highway 99 southbound out of Richmond. So expect a long commute to Delta. Bumper to bumper right now from Canby, spilling back onto Highway 91 westbound from Knight Street. I recommend heading to the Alex Fraser Bridge. You'll have to get past the traffic on Highway 91 eastbound first. That's backed up from the start of the on-ramp from Highway 99, but you are clear sailing from number 7 road. And now with more from the 1130 Rogers Xfinity Internet Traffic Center. Here's Ryan Lidemark.
4: Thanks, Kyle, for that update for the Super Safe Disposal Traffic Patrol. For Vancouver, there's traffic light out at Main and 16th Avenue. There's delays around the city for all the fans that are here for the World Cup. Right by the FIFA Fan Festival, the P&E, slow around Hastings and Renfrew. Granville Street's closed off downtown between Davie and West Georgia for the FIFA Pedestrian Zone. Pacific Boulevard's closed off between Canby and Quebec. And Langley still has this broken down cement truck, 200 Street northbound at the overpass above Highway 1 in the right lane. Fire crews are dealing with a barn fire from earlier. 232nd Street still closed off between 40th and 32nd Avenue. And anything else is happening, let us know to Star 1130. 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Now we go back to the five-day forecast from the Penfolds Roofing and Solar Weather Center. Here's meteorologist Carl Lem.
5: For today, it is a breezy one out there. Northwesterly winds between 20 to 40 kilometers per hour. Gusts up to about 60, and highs are between 22 to 26 today. And then for tonight, down to a low of 13. For tomorrow, more sunshine, a little bit cooler up to 21. But then by Sunday, we start this warming trend, and it just gets hotter and also more humid. So Sunday, sunshine in 23 to 27 for the highs. And by Monday, its sunny highs are between 26 to 30. Your highs for today are between 22 to 26.
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6: Welcome back to 1130 News Radio. I'm Maria Vinca. Billionaire businessman Frank Stronach, who was accused of sexually assaulting several women between the late 1970s to the 1990s, has been found guilty of sexual assault and indecent assault. Speaking to reporters in Toronto, defense lawyer Lyra Shemish says she's very happy with the verdict.
7: As I understand it, Mr. Stronach has been found guilty on the least serious offenses for two complainants who were not exposed in any way. He wasn't exposed, they weren't exposed, and what I mean by exposed is no one had their clothes off. And I'm not minimizing, obviously, the count of a sexual assault.
6: The founder of the auto parts giant Magna International has pleaded not guilty to 12 charges stemming from alleged incidents involving seven complainants. And the judge found him not guilty on the remaining charges, while prosecutors withdrew or agreed to acquittals on the rest. The RCMP says it was part of a global effort targeting fake computer updates tied to Russian cyber criminals. Investigators say the malware exploited thousands of WordPress sites to get unauthorized access to computer systems and data. Now, the RCMP teamed up with counterparts in the Netherlands, the U.S. and Germany. Dutch police say the agencies remediated almost 15,000 websites, cleaned infected WordPress sites, and notified victims. The friend of a Vancouver man shot dead in South Africa says the local officials' versions of events does not match what really happened. South African police say the 69-year-old man was accidentally shot after he asked a tour guide if his gun was real. Calvin Choi says two other tourists had asked about the gun, and it went off while the tour guide was demonstrating how it worked. He says his friend was walking to the washroom when he was shot and wasn't found until about 30 minutes later. The Canada Border Services Agency is looking into whether wheat gluten is being sold at

0: fair prices in this country.
1: The CBSA investigation will focus on imports from producers operating in or exporting from Italy, Poland, and the UK. It's trying to determine if any dumping has taken place, a practice which can harm Canadian industries by undercutting prices, which in turn undermines fair competition. Now, a complaint was filed by ADM Agri Industries, which alleges the organization has suffered material injury. The CBSA and the Canadian International Trade Tribunal will both play a role in the investigation. The tribunal is expected to issue a decision by August 18th, and the CBSA should have more to say by September 17th. I'm Chris McCusker.
0: And Statistics Canada says a recent bump in retail sales was aided by increased sales at gas stations and auto dealers. The agency reported retail sales were up 0.5% at $73 billion in April. It says sales were up 5 of the 9 subsectors it tracks, as higher prices helped lift sales at gasoline stations and fuel vendors 5.1% for the month. Now, in volume terms, sales for the subsector rose 0.8% in April. We have your business news up next.
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1: The TSX lower for a third straight day. It was down by 112 points today, 34,857, lower by 0.2% this week. Shares in MDA space going against the trend today. That stock jumped by 6.2%. The Canadian-based space tech company is buying 100% of the membership interests of Blue Canyon Technologies for $620 million, the deal expected to close by next year. Now, commodities trading electronically because the U.S. was closed today for the Juneteenth holiday. Oil up by 94 cents, 77.54. Israel and Hezbollah have agreed to a new ceasefire, and that should help to move things along in the U.S.-Iran peace deal. Gold futures also trading electronically, down $73 to $4,172. And the Canadian dollar got close to a 14-month low, primarily on the strength of the U.S. dollar. Doug Porter is chief economist at the Bank of Montreal.
4: When you look at the U.S. dollar in a longer time frame, it was actually at multi-decade highs back in early 2025, and it's down since that point. But I think the U.S. dollar is just seen as the cleanest shirt in the laundry basket.
1: The Canadian dollar closed today just above 70 and a half cents U.S. At the Business Center, I'm Chris McCusker.
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0: Good afternoon. Thank you so much for joining us. It is Friday, June 19th. I'm Maria Vinca. We have 21 degrees and sunny skies here in Vancouver. Here's what's coming up in your drive at 5. It is a no from the BC Nurses Union as 67% vote in favor of rejecting a tentative deal that was reached with the province last month.
9: The celebrations are seeing no end here in Vancouver after Canada's win at the FIFA World Cup, and businesses are excited with large crowds coming through their doors.
0: Environment Canada issuing a tornado watch over Prince George, warning of possible damage to